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0: We are getting into the star-spangled spirit with fun and easy crafts for your parties this summer. So here to help us spark some creativity this morning is lifestyle expert Shannon Doherty. Shannon,
4: welcome back.
5: Thank you for having me back. Okay, summer party, right?
4: Yeah.
5: The first thing your guests see is the front door. That sets the entire tone. So you guys know I love a front door wreath.
0: Yes.
5: And this one I'm obsessed with because it's upcycling. It's just jeans. I literally made this out of taking some old jeans that either our kids grew out of or I don't like anymore. And I can show you guys. You cut them into strips, and then you just wrap them around a wire wreath. Like, it's very simple. You can also use ribbon.
4: Yeah.
5: You can use handkerchiefs for it. But look how
0: that's cool, though.
5: And I mean, it costs nothing. You just upcycle the jeans you have at home.
4: And this is great because you can wear these
5: strips.
4: This weekend, right?
5: Yeah, now Craig has some cut-off shorts
4: like
5: he can
4: sauce.
5: Wear.
4: There you go.
5: A two-for-one. A craft and a new outfit. All in one. But easy to do.
4: This has become quite the trend online.
5: So this is trending everywhere. With America 250, the whole vibe is like that nostalgia, vintage feel.
0: Mm-hmm.
5: So this
0: old
5: one's
0: looking.
5: Fun. Old looking. Make something new, make it look old.
0: Yes.
5: So this, you get some tea bags, put it in hot water, and then those simple flags that you can get anywhere, dip them in the tea. So you want to try?
0: Sure.
5: You just let them soak there. I did mine overnight.
4: Over
5: you really need, like, you want to dip one in? Two to 3 hours, and then look. After when they come out, they have that vintage feel to them.
0: That's really cool.
5: And I even framed one to look like I put that in our entry now, but simple. My kids loved. You can use
4: it.
5: My kids love
4: it. It looks old.
5: Doing it, it looks old.
0: You just stand outside and keep waving it.
5: You can put them all over to decor.
4: How about some nice patriotic candles?
5: My son Colton and I were literally doing this for an hour. It's so simple to do. You can get any type of candles. I got these taper ones and some paint. They actually sell now wax candle paint, or you can use acrylic paint. You want to try out?
4: Okay.
5: I use these little wood tools and you just start painting right on the candle. Like, it's actually very simple.
0: Oh, that's fun.
5: And look how pretty they look like. Beautiful, festive candles. It's a fun craft, like great for a girls' night craft party.
0: Yeah.
5: And then also a little bonus I did. These are just dollar store candle holders.
4: Yeah, uh-huh.
5: I spray painted them red and blue and you're done.
4: Shannon, what is this thing?
0: Very relaxing.
5: Okay. So now any summer party, not just 4th of July, I made our own trays. I literally took a piece of wood, painted on it, sprayed it with a little Mod Podge, and look how cute that is.
4: That's
5: for
4: really
5: a summer
4: cute.
5: Tray. And what I used, I took this one off. You can pull that cabinet pull just to show you, but you just glue it down. It's just a cabinet pull.
4: Oh,
5: it's simple,
4: I
5: right?
4: Lindsay doing that.
5: That.
4: Oh,
5: really
4: I could.
5: Cool.
4: I could.
5: It's very fun.
4: That.
5: I love that. And then again, the front door sets the party. These are just front door mats. I used.
0: Did you make these?
5: Yeah, so this is a normal one. You can cut it into a semicircle or buy one.
0: I see.
5: And then I spray painted them. The trend right now is fruit inspired summer decor and neon colors. So we painted this. The watermelon.
0: So specific.
5: It is. It is all over. And a lemon. So simple. And then lastly.
4: I could see Dylan in one of these hats.
5: How cute are these? Right?
0: I mean, you want me to put it
5: make
0: on?
5: Your own summer craft hat.
0: Kind of
5: like, fun
0: outfit.
5: To make at the party. People can bring home as a souvenir. And the best part is to personalize them. I just used pipe cleaners. Like, you can write names. You can write
0: it
5: summer
0: looks nice
5: beach.
0: With the bow on the back.
5: Add some ribbon. My daughter and I had so much fun.
4: See,
5: making these.
4: Beach
5: simple,
4: oh,
5: right?
4: Yeah.
5: I mean, literally a dollar. And look at you guys, ready for your summer party, entertained.
0: Wait, turn around. So
5: Al's got a new look for him. Look at the bow. Dylan's ready.
4: What does that make you have so much?
6: But you want to be my beau.
5: No, I should have made Craig one. I should have made Craig one.
4: I'm good.
5: Thank you, guys. Thank you so much. Of course.
4: We've got the decorations. Now we got to get to food. We're going to show you some creative ways to serve up a summer staple. Hot dog flowers, anyone? We'll explain when the third hour of today comes right back. Hot dog flowers. What are you doing?
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0: It is the summer OG, the hot dog. Chef Faraday Sadegan is the author of the Hot Dog Cookbook, filled with history and recipes from all around the world. She's going to take our dogs from basic to bun-believable.
1: Oh, my gosh.
0: Faraday, good to see you.
2: So we say every day, Faraday.
1: Oh, my gosh.
0: Every day.
1: This is great.
0: Okay, so listen, we love the normal stuff, the ketchup, the mustard, the relish. But
1: everything.
0: What do you, got the whole thing here. What do you put on to make your perfect hot dog?
1: Okay, well, for me, I'm a mustard girl. Yes. No shade to ketchup.
0: Right.
1: I'm all for anything.
0: Now, the spicy brown mustard or the yellow mustard?
3: Ooh, I like
1: Dijon.
3: I like spicy brown.
1: Listen, I love any kind of mustard. So, like, this is Dijon. My favorite is Dijon.
0: Right.
1: So I'm going to do a little squiggle of that.
0: Okay.
1: And then I also love coleslaw. I feel like coleslaw is a weird for some people on a hot dog.
0: Yeah.
1: But
0: that's not bad.
1: Like a barbecue. If you're out.
0: Not a little sweet.
1: Anything on there. You could put your mac salad, your potato salad.
0: Does it matter the order you put your toppings on?
1: I think it does. I think you should be dressing the dog, not the bun. The reason being is that if you think about it, the bun is basically your foundation for greatness.
0: Yes.
1: If you get too many soggy, wet ingredients underneath, it could, kind of collapse and fall apart.
0: Mm-hmm.
1: So I would do the dog. Yeah, which one are you looking for?
3: So you set up like a whole toppings bar, right?
1: Yeah, you do a hot dog party. So my ideal hot dog, just to get back to it, because I really like to show this one off, is mustard, slaw, and then potato chips.
2: Oh, for the texture?
1: Yeah, so I think also the texture, the crunchy stuff needs to go on the top.
2: Some chili there. You got to have some chili on that thing.
1: And don't worry, it's not going to cut up the roof of your mouth when you have cheese or the chips on top.
2: So no ketchup? What about you? You do ketchup? Mm.
3: I prefer mustard and relish.
1: Okay, here's some relish.
3: But yeah, I'm going to add that to it, too.
2: I love
3: but then I also like chili on a dog. I like baked beans on a hot dog.
1: You can really do anything. The world is your hot dog. You
3: everything
1: can put anything
3: ketchup.
1: You want on it. It's the best. How do you like
0: so
1: that?
0: I've got the onions and the mustard.
1: Yes.
0: And there you go.
1: This it's is so just, good. And, like Gray's Papaya, they do like those kind of classic. And with the papaya juice. So, like, that's kind of the idea also with, like, a pineapple slaw on it. That sweet with the savory. It's
2: really just something about a hot dog, man.
3: How do you cook your hot dogs? Do you like them grilled, boiled?
1: I love them grilled, but also I live alone. So, like, I'm not always firing up the charcoal grill. Mm-hmm. So in a cast iron skillet is perfect.
2: We're going to show folks these hot dog flowers.
0: I love a pig in a blanket, but this is the ultimate.
1: The ultimate one.
2: Right. How'd you come up with this? How'd you develop this?
1: And now I have a mouthful of hot dog right now. But, okay. Excuse me, no ideas. All right, so this is like a classic Chinese bakery-style hot dog. The
3: dough is super simple.
1: It's like an enriched dough. So we've got like a little bit of egg in there, some milk, stuff like that. And what you're going to do is just kind of take your hot dog and roll it up.
3: Mm-hmm.
1: Roll it up nice like that. So this is essentially almost like your pig in a blanket.
0: Like a giant pig in a blanket.
1: This, in the book, there's also a way to do this that it's called a klobasnik, which is classic in Texas. It's a Czech-style hot dog. But for this, what we're going to do is kind of roll it, and then you kind of cut through it.
3: Okay.
1: Just enough, not all the way through, maybe 4 to 5 slits, and then you're going to twist it around.
2: Oh.
3: How do I know?
1: You guys are a great audience, I got to say.
2: Simple. We're very simple people.
3: Yeah.
2: What's the best way to eat it? I've got it here.
1: Just like that, yeah.
3: I would break it apart.
1: See, you've got these here. They're nice and proofed.
2: I don't know if you're supposed to break it apart.
1: You can break it apart. You can bite right into it. Whatever. You're going to brush a little bit of egg wash on it, some scallions, sesame.
3: That's really good.
1: It's good, right? You can't go wrong. Look at this. And it's like so beautiful. It's so cute. Like this is.
3: Yeah.
1: I mean, this is like your hot dog going from a caterpillar to a butterfly.
0: All right. And you've got a cheese cookbook coming
1: out.
0: So you'll come back for that?
1: I'll come back. It's called Cheesy out September 8th. We're available for pre-order now.
2: Cheesy. Roker could have written the foreword.
0: There you go. Faraday, thank you.
1: Thank you so much.
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3: We'll see.
2: Third hour today. Back tomorrow. 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
1: From the heart of New York City,
2: it's Today with Jenna
1: and Chanel.
0: We got it. Yeah, we're shining today.
1: With today's guest, actress and singer Chloe Bailey.
0: Everything feels all right with Jenna and Chanel. We're shining today.
3: Good.
1: Oh, are we on TV? Where is everybody?
3: It's I don't know. There's literally nobody in the studio.
1: It feels like we're home alone. Things could go wild. That's one person. That's Rainey.
3: But thank you, Rainey.
1: Hey, everybody. It is Wednesday. Thank you, Rainey.
3: Yeah.
1: That's right. Y'all should see Rainey. She's a good cheerleader.
3: Yeah, there's Rainey.
1: And she's clapping. Oh, some others.
3: Oh, look, everybody's deciding. Now
1: they've joined.
3: Thanks for coming, guys.
1: I noticed that Talia, our boss, is still not here.
3: Oh, there she is.
1: I heard her yelling.
3: She's getting her headset.
1: Oh, there she is. Thank you for joining us today. Thank you for joining us. You guys, it is Tuesday. Yeah. It is Wednesday.
3: Yeah.
1: I mean, you guys, it is not Tuesday.
3: Why did we say Tuesday?
1: It is Wednesday. Because that was a wild just start. We're all discombobulated. But it is Wednesday. It is June 24th.
3: Mm-hmm.
1: And this is day two of our summer capsule wardrobe looks.
3: Yay.
1: You want to show? Oh, there's Craig. What is happening?
3: Yeah, everybody's...
1: Craig left
3: his... You want to join us?
1: Craig, go ahead and show yourself. Make yourself known.
3: Show yourself.
1: By the way, can I just say, Craig...
3: Yes.
1: Craig... Okay. Oh, come on in.
3: Craig's got his Easter suit on today.
1: Come on in. Craig has like a lovely linen. Craig saw me this morning.
3: Oh, I didn't see it was linen.
1: Craig saw me this morning. I was wearing Whataburger
4: jeans. Cut off jean shorts.
1: Cut off jean shorts.
4: Right.
1: And a white tank top because I forgot some of my clothes over at the gym.
4: Oh, okay. That's...
1: It's all I had.
4: Okay.
1: And he goes,
4: that was all you had.
1: He goes, wow. I go, no, I understand. I'm looking a little casual for the office.
4: You're looking casual for like a Saturday night. Because usually you're so put together.
3: Right.
4: I've seen you like that.
1: Walk it back.
3: Yeah, exactly.
1: Oh, look, Ashley made her way here.
3: Everybody's showing up.
1: Ashley just showed up. Yeah. Hi, Ashley.
3: This is like a summer barbecue where everyone is late.
1: Yeah, hey, Ashley. You look,
3: she's so silly.
1: She's fun.
3: Anyway, well, we are enjoying our capsule collection.
1: And what we were talking about off the air is we'd like to do it for every season. Would that help you figure out the trend?
3: Yeah. Because it's really fun because you wake up in the morning, you don't have to worry about what you're going to wear. You only have so many choices and you can mix and match. I think it's a great concept.
1: And I love what you're wearing.
3: And vice versa. I'm going to wear that shirt tomorrow. You'll see.
1: She sure is.
3: Okay.
1: All right. Should we talk about Tom Holland and Zendaya? They have been turning heads all week long.
3: Mm-hmm.
1: Look at them. Look how beautiful.
3: Everybody's talking about their wardrobe.
1: Well, they're kind of matching. They're coordinating, rather.
3: Oh, look at that.
1: They look at that. Talk about a capsule collection. The couple is on the press tour for their upcoming movie, Spider-Man, Brand New Day. It is out July 31st, and their style doesn't disappoint.
3: I mean, Zendaya, first of all, she's always stylish. Their tour, I think people are buzzing about it because it's really their first appearance together as husband and wife, and fans are loving this.
1: Oh.
3: Just like a rare show of PDA. They don't normally do that. Tom's leaning over, you know, to kiss the top of Zendaya's head, and it's so funny because a lot of our producers were saying that it's such a... It's a PDA, but it's not even gross. It's just sweet. Do you know what I mean?
1: A head kiss.
3: A head kiss.
1: A head kiss.
3: Dads do that sometimes to their daughters.
1: Yes.
3: Like, do you like a head kiss?
1: I like a head kiss. Now, do you like a head kiss?
3: Here's my thing. You know, I don't like mint. I don't like being touched sometimes. Like, I'm weird sometimes.
1: Mm-hmm.
3: So I don't mind a kiss from anyone. Like, you know, but when it's wet, I just, you know, and sometimes kisses can be wet. Just a little. Do you know what I mean? I have this quirk. You know what it is? We don't have time for this, but when I was a kid at church, people at the end of church would always come up to me and my sister and like hug us and kiss us. And as soon as they would like release us for the benediction, I would run because I knew that certain people were going to try to kiss me. There was one lady.
1: No, you don't have to say her name.
3: I won't say her name, but she was older and she had like a little mustache.
1: She's probably not alive.
3: No, she had like a little mustache.
1: Oh, I remember.
3: You remember the older folks? So when they would kiss you, it would just
1: be kind of spiky.
3: Yeah.
1: Well, I'm going to tell you something. For some reason, he likes to go, and not on my mouth. You guys don't get all freaky.
3: Yeah.
1: He likes to lick my, like a cat. We have cats.
3: See, that's the,
1: and mm-hmm. and what would you do? What would you do if Hal Haker walked in here
3: and licked me?
1: Yeah.
3: If he's a little cute little, like, he has to be, how old is he now?
1: Six.
3: It's a little old. Like, if it's like, I mean, I don't want to be licked by a 2-year-old either.
1: You don't really want to
3: like
1: be licked.
3: A little cutie cutie, but no, like, if you're seven.
1: Yeah, I know.
3: Yeah.
1: I need
3: anyway,
1: to talk to him. You're right.
3: Yeah.
1: Okay.
3: Where does he lick you? Like on your cheek? Like you're a cub? He's a cub?
1: Mm-hmm.
3: And you just let him, don't you?
1: Well, no, I say, please don't lick me, but. Please stop licking me. But sometimes it doesn't work, you know? He loves me. What
3: I
1: can
3: love
1: I
3: that
1: say?
3: Kid.
1: Okay,
3: yeah.
1: Should we talk about...
3: Yeah, let's talk about...
1: Oh, well, they met.
3: Yeah.
1: Tom and Zendaya met on the set of the 2017 Superman movie. They worked together. They're very famous for keeping their romance out of the public eye, but working... They've been in 5 films together.
3: You know, that's an interesting topic because you've worked with Henry. What? How many times did he co-host with
1: you? I mean,
3: you?
1: You've worked with Henry.
3: I mean...
1: I think...
3: Like, I haven't seen these. Was he a friend?
1: Yeah, he was a friend, and he was actually a favorite, wasn't he, y'all?
3: Yeah? Was he good at the like,
1: audience,
3: chat?
1: He was cute.
3: I love
1: and
3: that.
1: And also, it was cute because people knew he was, like, didn't necessarily really want to do it,
3: yeah.
1: but he was doing it for me.
3: That's endearing.
1: And it was fun, but it is a lot of pressure.
3: Yeah. Oh, I know. Well, I know.
1: Right? Because you're like... Oh gosh, he don't know how to read.
3: And also, what are you telling? What are you not? The tango between
1: the
3: two of you?
1: At one point, Talia goes, stop interrupting him.
3: Aww.
1: Talia, I told on you.
3: Aww.
1: And she's like, let him talk, but I just wanted to help him.
3: You're trying
1: so
3: to help
1: much.
3: Him. I get that.
1: Do you know what I mean?
3: I get that. So what is this whole thing? I didn't see this. You guys took a lie detector
1: test? Yes. The first time he was here, and this is what type of good sport he is. He took a lie detector test. I would like to show it to you.
3: Okay.
5: Jenna and Henry. After doing this segment, do you love each other even more? Henry?
6: Yes.
5: John?
3: Oh!
6: John?
3: You moved! Try it again!
5: All right. Okay, let's do it one more time. Henry, after doing this segment, do you love your wife even more?
6: Yes.
5: John, that's still a lie.
1: Do we regret this? Yes.
3: That's hilarious.
1: Is that not hilarious?
3: What is it? Does it go off of your, was he nervous maybe?
1: No, because unfortunately some of the other things.
3: It was just fine.
1: Worked.
3: That is hilarious.
1: But it's crazy.
3: What a fun thing. Was it like a real guy who does like polygraphs?
1: Oh, yeah. I mean, did you see that? That was like a full.
3: That was like intent.
1: Right?
3: That's so fun. I want to do it. Can we do it?
1: Yeah.
3: That looks fun.
1: We can get him back, right? He's available.
3: That looks great. Was there anything that you like learned from each other?
1: That he doesn't love me anymore.
3: That was hilarious.
1: That he was tired of me.
3: Okay, wait. So
1: wait, let's
3: what?
1: Well, what do we have time to do the? Okay, fine. Okay,
3: what
1: mom.
3: What are we gonna do?
1: I can't.
3: Well, I guess you can't tell me.
1: I can't even remember.
3: Can we save it till tomorrow?
7: Yes.
3: Okay, we're gonna do it tomorrow. Okay, so a new month is around the corner, which means a new Read with Jenna book.
1: Okay, drum roll, please. You guys, it is The Shampoo Effect by Jenny Jackson. This book is a delicious summer read.
3: Delicious.
1: It's centered in a very small town around a tight-knit circle of friends, okay, who are thrown into disarray. They have that same group they've had their whole life when a new outsider arrives and starts dating one of them, and things just kind of fall apart and made me think of my oldest friendships. It's definitely about, like, mid-age and, like, going out late and waking up with young kids and sort of...
3: I can relate.
1: Right?
3: Yeah.
1: Figuring we need to grow up.
3: Yeah.
1: But, like, do you ever want to grow up?
3: No.
1: No, not really. So scan that QR code. It's the best beach read.
3: I was just about to ask if you can be a beach read because I want to jump through the cover here.
1: Yes.
3: And sit right next to
1: her. Yes, you can.
3: Beach.
1: You sure can. 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
3: Good stuff.
1: All right. Mm-hmm. Y'all, we've got a great show for you today. Star of the new thriller Strung, actress and singer Chloe Bailey is here.
3: But first, we're going to see what's popping in pop culture right now. Darren Karp joins us.
1: Oh, Darren.
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1: Well, Darren is bringing us her hot five hottest pieces of pop culture right now. And it's here as we call What's Poppin'?
0: By the way, What's Poppin' is our collar.
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3: Every time I'm getting closer to Jenna B. Hager. Every time.
1: You're like twinsies.
0: We be popping together. You know what I'm saying?
1: I love it. All right, what do you have for number five?
3: Number five, Million Dollar Nannies. Million Dollar Nannies.
0: I mean, this
3: Hulu.
0: Is ridiculous.
1: I've never heard of this.
3: It's your next TV obsession.
1: Wait,
3: okay?
1: They're the nannies?
3: Yes. Think Below Deck, but for the 1% for nannies, okay? So the series follows eight elite nannies in Ibiza as they compete for jobs with ultra-wealthy families, giving viewers a look inside the world of the true 1%. It's the ultimate escapist watch filled with luxury, drama, demanding clients, plenty of scandals. All eight episodes are streaming now on Hulu. My favorite is the mom who makes her kids eat with Louis Vuitton chopsticks as they eat their meal.
1: I can't close my mouth.
0: Yeah.
1: First of all, the way some of them, I don't know if you're the wife, do you want somebody trotting in a bikini and a... Whatever.
3: Well, in my relationship, maybe. I don't know about you guys, but yeah, maybe.
0: Okay, number
1: yeah,
0: one.
1: Right along. Number four.
3: I'm texting them off guard this morning. Number four. Voicemails for Isabel on Netflix is a heartfelt rom-com with a twist, and it just might be the You've Got Mail for the voicemail generation. It stars Zoe Deutsch and Nick Robinson. The film follows an aspiring chef grieving the loss of her sister, and in order to cope, she continues calling her sister's old number and leaving voicemails as if she was still alive.
0: Wow.
3: It's very sweet. What she doesn't know is that the number has been reassigned to a stranger who becomes deeply moved by the messages, setting the stage for an unexpected connection.
0: I love that.
4: Isabel died in November. She was just the love of my life.
5: Her voicemail's for her dead sister.
6: You gotta tell her.
4: No. This is her way of healing. This is dumb, but I have this fantasy that someone's gonna come and sit down next to me. Like, I'm Meg Ryan. We lock eyes. Then it happens.
5: Sorry, is this seat taken?
1: Oh, I'm in.
0: That looks good.
3: Right? I know.
0: It's super sweet?
3: It's like a sad rom-com. It's heartfelt. It's touching. You're gonna tear up. It's on Netflix right now.
1: Okay. Cool. All right, what's popping at number three?
3: Number three, season five of The Bear.
0: The last one.
3: Love The Bear. Yes, it's the most stressful food show on TV, and we can't get enough of it. FX has confirmed, Jenna, that this is the fifth season. It will be the final season. We finally see how Carmi, Sydney, Richie's stories really wrap up, and the season picks up after Carmi steps away from the restaurant, leaving the team to kind of run The Bear without him. It's part drama, part comedy. The Bear always delivers, from its gorgeous cinematography to Jamie Lee Curtis's unforgettable performance as Carmi's mom, which always just brings something
0: out
3: of me.
0: She's so good.
3: She's incredible. All eight episodes drop on Hulu.
0: Did you see the whole thing already or not?
3: I've only seen the first few episodes.
0: Okay. And they're great.
3: So I'm girding my loins.
0: Okay. Numero dos.
3: Numero dos is Stupid Song. Olivia Rodrigo's chart-topping, highly addictive track, Stupid Song, comes from her third studio album, You Seem Pretty Sad for a Girl So In Love. Love the name of the album.
0: Yeah.
3: It debuted at number one on both the Billboard Global 200 and Billboard Global excluding US charts, so it's a smash. Olivia revealed the song was actually inspired by the 1992 novel by Annie Arnaud called Simple Passion, which follows a woman caught in an all-consuming affair that leaves her far from satisfied and happy. Take a listen.

0: could ever say.
1: And then it gets kind of rocky, right?
2: Okay.
3: But as you can hear, it's got this, you know, she really explores like the miserable feelings of falling in love and sometimes the chaos that goes along with it with romantic obsession. But she's very lyrically very talented. You seem pretty sad for a girl. So In Love is out.
1: My kids have been listening to the entire album.
2: Oh, yeah. Sure.
1: All the kids have. All right, what's popping at number one?
3: Okay, number one, Frozen Jell-O. I promise you'd like this. It's exactly what it sounds like. And if you're a slushy or icy fan like me, this might be your new favorite summer treat. Start by making Jell-O the usual way. Once it's set, cut it into chunks. Pop it in the freezer for a few hours. The result is a frosty, slushy-like texture.
1: Now, could you do frozen Jell-O shots?
3: Of course, Jenna. Of course you can.
2: I mean,
3: the alcohol's not going to freeze, but underneath.
2: Do you remember you gave me my first
3: cube?
2: Do you remember that?
1: Jell-O shot?
2: I never had one until I met you.
3: Really?
1: Where'd I give it to you?
2: Here?
1: At the show?
2: Yeah, we were back there.
3: Wow.
1: I gave you a Jell-O shot.
2: You don't remember that?
1: Backstage?
2: What did it think? I love that you don't remember.
3: With a fork.
2: Well, I don't like fork.
1: Did I take it with you?
2: Yes.
1: We both took a Jell-O shot.
2: You remember? They were really good.
3: You don't remember it because you took a Jell-O.
2: Yeah. I can't do this.
1: Well, it's good.
2: Yeah. Okay. Grab fine. All right.
1: I really like it. I don't love the color blue.
2: I'm not having. Blue. I used to like.
1: It's cool.
2: It's fun.
3: Okay, it's fun. It's
2: fun.
3: It's fun. I'll take it. You guys aren't vomiting.
1: This I like that.
3: Yeah, this is a good sign for me.
2: I always think you make these things up, but you don't.
3: No, there's recipes online.
2: All right. Well,

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6: Ah, yes. She is also starring in the thriller Strung, playing a violin tutor who takes a job with a wealthy family and soon finds herself caught in a dangerous and unsettling situation. Take a look.
7: We need somebody. 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
8: The type of money they pay him is the perfect opportunity.
7: Let's meet your potential student. Suri, come down and meet Layla.
6: I'd be like, you know what? I'm going to take another job. I'm good.
5: Yeah. We're scared.
6: Good.
5: We're scared, but we love this for you because you're stepping into this thriller genre. Talk about what it was about this film that you were into.
9: I was so into the musical component.
5: Yeah.
9: And we're actually using musical instruments as a weapon, which is pretty cool. Not to give any spoilers, but I absolutely loved playing Layla and, you know, being a part of this family who is well-to-do and she's trying to find her way and really teach this little girl more about music, but she kind of gets herself caught in the crossfires of some trouble.
6: You know what's so fun? So Strung has intense fight scenes.
9: Yes, it does.
6: We all love Lynn Whitfield.
9: Oh,
6: I mean... So to go toe-to-toe with Lynn,
9: yes.
6: I think I might be afraid of her. I remember her from Thin Line.
9: Yes.
6: You know what I mean?
9: Yes. Yes. She is iconic. And being able to do stunts with her, it was so surreal. We were so excited because I didn't realize how much of an adrenaline junkie she is as well.
6: Mm.
9: So she was like, come on, you could really tackle me. And there was
5: a
9: scene where she's supposed to slap me. And I was like, it's okay, you could really slap me. So we were like really into
6: it. She actually really like, not the face.
9: Yes.
6: Not
9: and then
6: the face.
9: We were really tussling on the floor together.
6: What?
9: Like, yes, we had stunt doubles, but we were doing majority of it on our own.
5: Wait, now, did you ever feel bad? Were you ever like, wait, this is
9: in the beginning.
5: Yeah.
9: In the beginning. And she was like, no, give me your all. Give it to me. And after I saw, like, I was like, okay, yeah. And then we really got into it. And once we finished filming, we were just dying laughing.
6: I love that.
5: This movie has it all, including some steamy moments.
9: But yes.
5: Some steamy moments. Mm-hmm. It's kind of gothic fun like that. Was it, you're used to performing in front of huge crowds. Was it more or less nerve-wracking doing some of those scenes?
9: Anytime I put myself out there, I always get nervous, whether I'm on stage, whether I'm about to do a scene.
6: Mm.
9: I think it's because my excitement and the love for the passion and the craft fuels me.
5: Yes.
9: And that's where the jitters come from. And I would feel less of myself if they were ever to go away and disappear.
6: I think that's healthy, right? To have those jitters.
9: Yeah.
6: Can we talk about new music?
9: Yes,
6: and
9: I would love to.
6: And your new music.
9: To.
6: So your big week, you just dropped your new mixtape.
9: With Timbaland.
6: With Timbaland.
5: Isn't that amazing?
9: Yes. Full 13 tracks with Timbaland. He produced it. And I am just...
6: Can't wait to hear it.
5: It's called Resurrection?
9: Yes, it's called Resurrection.
5: How come? Tell us why.
9: Because this project felt like a resurrection for the both of us. And what I really loved about the mixtape teaser, you know, I was picking the mic back up. Any part of me that felt like I lost belief in myself, it came back for this moment. And we created this project 2 months over FaceTime and iMessage. He would send me the beat, I would write it, send it back to him. And it really was just a passion project. And I think you can feel the love and the joy and the creativity all throughout it.
6: Can we show people at home? It's really cool.

0: Oh, yeah, we're in.
1: I mean, did Timberland, like, that's his thing. You know what I mean?
2: Yes. So I've always been inspired by him and, you know, the hard hitting beats. And so I'm such a musical nerd and I'm always creating music at home. And my manager, Sharmay, she was like, why don't you show the world what I see you doing every day? So then I just started filming myself, posting these beat videos. I specifically did one to this song that, you know, went further than usual that I ended up titling Keep Watching. And Tim, he messaged me and he was like, yo, is this going anywhere? I'd love to work with you. And I was like, it's not, but let's do something else together.
0: Wait,
2: like,
0: so that's how y'all met?
2: Yes,
0: online?
2: That's how
0: it crazy how much, I mean, you know, we know what the internet can do, which is sometimes good and sometimes bad.
2: Yes.
0: But the two have sort of like these really wonderful moments.
2: Exactly.
0: I mean, for those that don't know, which most people do, you and your sister were found online because y'all posted videos by Beyonce. I mean, that doesn't happen.
1: Wow.
0: Isn't that unbelievable?
1: Oh, baby, us.
0: But isn't that interesting? Like, I wonder if you can see both sides of the internet now with sort of this career that you've had.
2: Oh, yes. I love the internet. Because of it, so many doors have opened. And even when I was learning how to produce, I was online searching, okay, how do I bust certain sounds? How do I mix this? So it's like, it's such a huge encyclopedia for so many incredible things. And I am so grateful to it. Because of that, you know, we got signed to B. Because of that, I got to do a mixtape with Timbaland.
0: Is she still a mentor to you?
2: She is so phenomenal. Even in just the way that she presents herself, I am always inspired by her.
1: Yeah, I love that. Well, we celebrate you guys. I mean, obviously, Jen has a sister.
0: Yeah.
1: I have a sister. And, you know, to see the both of you, she was just here promoting her project. Like, y'all are just, you're doing the thing.
2: Thank you. All God, I'm so proud of her. And it's like, we're both strong individually and also together.
0: Right?
2: That's
0: like, and
2: then
0: you should be. And it's so fun to watch both of your careers soar. Thank you so much, Chloe.
2: Thank you for your time.
0: Thank you. And we love your outfit.
1: Thank you, girl. I was just telling her, the corset, the tie, the skirt, all the things.
0: The corset over the white top. I mean, put a corset on me.
1: Put that in our capsule.
0: Right? Put a little corset on me and that'd be
1: it.
0: We love it. Chloe, you're delightful. Strong premieres on our sister streaming platform, Peacock. You're going to want to watch it this Friday.
1: All right. 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
1: Summer is officially here, which means it is the perfect time for a hair refresh.
0: And there is nobody better than celebrity colorist Rita Hazan, whose clients include stars like Beyonce, you may have heard of her, and Jessica Simpson. She has worked her magic on two lucky viewers and our latest main makeover.
1: All right.
0: Hi.
6: Hi.
0: Okay, summer is a good time for, like, to change things up, but it can also be hard on the hair. Do you have any good rules for new color in the summer?
6: Okay, rule of thumb, start slowly, right? Also, it's June, but you should have started this process in, like, April, March, April.
0: Okay.
6: Oops, but if you didn't, put a few highlights in today. And add in every month a little bit more to give you healthy hair, but also gorgeous.
1: That's why it's not so hard on your hair.
0: Yes.
6: Destroyed hair is not pretty.
0: No,
6: never looks
1: all right. So our first viewer is Sophia from here in New York City. Let's see what Sophia has to say about her hair.
7: Hi, Jen and Chanel. I'm Sophia, and I'm ready for a hair refresh. The last time I colored my hair was almost 10 years ago, and it was an absolute disaster. I was studying abroad in Budapest and found a salon randomly on Google Maps. I requested a natural ombre, but the salon had little experience with Asian hair, so it turned orange. Since that experience, I actually haven't dyed my hair since. I've been so afraid to repeat those same mistakes, so I've just kept my natural hair color. I'm ready for something new because I have an exciting change going on in my life. I am planning on going to grad school next year to pursue my dream of becoming a middle school math teacher. So I think a new hairstyle would really be fitting for all the new changes coming my way. With my new hairstyle, I still want to feel like myself, but just in a more elevated way. More confident, more fun, more flirty. Can't wait to try something new. Thank you so much.
0: Okay, well, we have to say, Sophia looked gorge. This is strange. We're holding Sophia's, before, poster before.
8: Yeah.
0: And, ready? Oh my gosh, our fine motor skills. And ready? Okay, the new Sophia. Wow.
1: Yeah.
0: Sophia, you look gorgeous.
1: That's really good.
0: Rita, this color is, like you said, it's super natural.
9: So natural. First of all, we lightened her natural color. It was so dark, so we made it more of a chocolate brown. And we gave her some caramel highlights. She had a disaster in the past. It was very orange.
8: Well, that's
9: and
8: nice.
9: She was legit, really. She was terrified to have her hair color. So yeah. It's always good to, like, go slowly. And if she wants to make it lighter in the future, she can always make it lighter. But I always say, do not go too light too fast because it will turn orange and brassy.
1: What do you think?
9: And damage, yes.
0: And the bangs.
1: So cute.
10: The bangs are banging.
9: Yes. Rena gave her the most beautiful haircut. She cut a couple of inches off just to make it more modern and cut some bangs just to give her some softness. She's so beautiful. You don't need to do so much.
8: It looks really good.
0: Sophia, yeah. You look beautiful.
8: Go out and have some lunch, something fun with
0: your
8: friend.
0: Or go out dancing.
8: There you go. Okay, up next we have Brittany from Georgia. Let's see why she needs a hair refresh.
11: Hi, Jenna and Chanel. I'm Brittany, and I'm ready for a whole new look. I'm a busy mom. I have two boys. I have a small business that I run and operate with my family, and I've become a caretaker for my dad. With my busy schedule, it's really hard to squeeze in time for myself. I've had the same look for many years and the same cut. My roots are really overgrown. My natural color is halfway down my head at this point, and the ends are a different color. I need some help. I've put myself on the back burner, and with my 10-year wedding anniversary coming up and a trip with my husband, I'm just ready to look and feel as joyful as I feel on the inside. I'm so excited. I can't wait to see my new look. Thank you.
0: Okay, by the way, Brittany, gorgeous.
8: Beautiful.
0: Before, too, just like Sophia. Okay, let's see Brittany's before picture one last time. And here's Brittany. Whoa, yay. Brittany. Rita, this color is gorgeous and looks super natural.
9: Thank you. My specialty is taking your hair that's natural, making it look better, but still natural.
0: Yes.
9: So we lightened our base, 102 shades, just to soften and give us some warmth, but not orange.
0: Yes.
9: And then I added some sun-kissed highlights just to brighten it up for the summer.
0: Mm-hmm. It looks gorgeous.
9: The trick is to keep your hair looking like it's yours, but more enhanced.
8: It's beautiful.
9: That's it.
8: Yes. Brittany, how do you feel about your new look?
11: I feel bright and ready for the summer and as good on the outside as I do on the inside.
0: Oh,
11: thank you so much, Rita.
0: Brittany, you're the most delightful. And this cut is great, too.
9: Gorgeous. Took a few inches off, and it just, like, opened her up and made her so much softer. And she looks even taller with, like, less length.
0: Yeah.
9: And beautiful.
8: Well, you have to go somewhere, too.
0: Yes. You and your husband better go out for a date.
10: Yes, we will.
9: Thank you. A moment. Say hi, Sammy. It's his birthday today.
0: Hi, Sammy.
8: All right. 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
0: All right, wedding season is here, and this year's biggest trends are all about personality and playful details.
1: I can't wait until you see what event planner Jove Meyer has for you today. He has these wedding ideas that everybody will be talking about. We say wedding, but I'm like,
0: 100%.
1: We'll just throw any kind of party.
0: It made us want to throw a party. You have made us,
10: I'm ready,
0: in 30 seconds want to throw a party.
10: I love that.
0: Starting
1: look
0: with this incredible martini cart.
10: Thank you.
0: You say that this is popping up everywhere.
10: Martinis, they've never been out of fashion, but they are in vogue now more than ever before. And who doesn't like to go to an event and have an attractive person push a cart?
1: I'm here for that.
10: And bring them a martini made with custom ice sculptures from Okamoto Studio. Can I make you a martini?
1: Sure.
10: Are you gin or vodka people?
1: What am I today?
0: Vodka.
1: Sure. I'm thinking I'm more vodka.
10: Do you mind?
0: Oh, sure.
10: Are you a
1: I mean, this is going to be so
10: olive.
1: Strong.
0: I know.
1: You can make it because it's going to be pretty.
10: Just do it for the show.
1: Exactly.
10: We don't have to drink
1: yeah,
10: it.
1: Because it's still kind of early.
10: But it pushes
1: but in about
10: it
1: an hour.
10: Yeah, pushes it around.
0: But this is very cold. Very cold.
10: Cold, ice cold vodka because of the ice
1: Girl,
10: sculpture.
1: Girl, I won't even get through this
0: Good
1: show.
0: Luck.
10: I dare you.
0: Wait, don't
10: I
0: you want
10: dare
0: a,
10: you.
0: Don't you want one of these?
10: Olive, just, twist.
1: Oh, that makes it
10: mix
1: better.
10: Mix it up.
1: I mean, it's pretty, though.
0: Oh, you wanted a twist.
10: It's very pretty. It's very pretty.
1: Okay, wait. Speaking of pretty, I am obsessed with this table.
10: Thank you so much.
1: Like, this is beautiful.
10: Thank you.
0: You say stripes are popping up everywhere.
10: So stripes on stripes on stripes. We've seen them from the runway now to events. And what I love is to mix colors and patterns. Mm-hmm. There's really no wrong way to do it. We have six colors here, but together it all really sings, which is so fun.
0: By the way, I love this founder. This is a Estelle colored glass.
1: I love
0: it. It's one of my favorite brands.
10: Yeah, the pink glass. Very
0: yeah,
10: pretty.
0: Well, they have every color. Yeah.
1: And you know what I was asking you about? So you guys see these table settings here? Or the what do we call these?
10: These are flowers,
0: bases.
10: Floating
1: flower
10: flowers.
1: Bases. But look, they're, how do they tell
10: so
1: them
10: you can pick it right up. It's magnetic.
1: It's
10: so
1: magnetic.
10: We put the metal
0: so
10: underneath.
0: So they float.
10: And
1: so it looks like it's floating.
10: Flowers.
1: Look at that.
10: So there's
1: the magnet
10: no
1: is under there.
10: Base. It's right underneath.
0: By the way,
10: there,
0: I love
10: so
0: these
10: fun.
0: Flowers. When we were little, we called them snapdragons. Because look, they can go.
1: Oh, that's
10: talk.
1: So cute.
0: Yeah, I'm
10: I
0: talking
10: did that
0: to
10: too.
0: You did?
10: Yes, I would be like, hello.
0: Hi.
10: How are you?
1: Wait, I've never heard of that.
0: Okay, so we and then also
10: we have handwritten notes are becoming super trendy. I think couples are really expressing their love more than before. And what a sentimental way than to hide it
0: you
10: under
0: wrote
10: the charger.
0: Us one, Joe
10: I wrote
0: Meyer.
10: You one. There you are, Jenna.
0: Thank you.
1: Oh, that's so sweet.
10: And I have one for you too.
1: And so
10: course.
1: What a sweet surprise when someone is at their table and then
10: yes.
1: when they move their plate.
10: So they
1: got a
10: clear
1: letter.
10: The charger from the salad and then you have a handwritten note. It's really
0: I also love it because
10: beautiful.
0: it's a lot to go to somebody's wedding. So it just is a way to show appreciation.
10: 100% and show all the reasons you love them.
1: I think you should have a summer party and just do it for your friends and write notes anyway.
10: Anyone
0: yeah.
10: you love. Anyone you love
1: great.
10: Deserves a note.
1: Now this look at this.
0: It's beyond.
10: Showstopper. Yeah. So this is from Pistachio Studios.
1: Okay, save my
10: it
1: note.
10: Is a real tiramisu cake.
0: You're saying this is very in.
10: This is very in. The large wedding cake that you can serve instead of cutting the cake because people feel,
1: yeah.
10: you know, some people don't like it.
1: Yeah.
10: We're going to actually scoop the cake. Who wants to do the honor?
1: You do it, Jenna.
10: You want to scoop it? And
1: no,
10: we're going to eat it. So
1: up.
10: Right in the middle here.
0: Right in the middle?
10: This, yeah, just scoop the name. We have a fake couple here
1: okay,
10: for today's
1: I'm like,
10: wedding.
1: Sorry,
10: scoop
1: Annie.
10: Scoop it right in there.
1: Oh.
10: Serve it.
1: Oh.
10: Doesn't that look good?
0: Wow.
10: And then I have spoons for us to try.
0: Here,
1: yes.
0: Jove, let me give you some, honey.
10: Thank you. I should be doing the work.
1: Oh, what
10: I
1: a great
10: it.
1: Idea. This, if this was a wedding, you would remember it.
10: I mean,
1: yeah.
10: I would go to this wedding.
0: Oh, and also, please. I love the stripes over here.
10: Yeah, from Something Vintage Rentals. They're so fun and pleated.
0: Mm-hmm.
10: May I?
0: Mm-hmm. Oh, you may,
10: well,
0: of
10: cheers.
0: Course. Cheers. Cheers,
10: Jove. Happy wedding season.
0: What a, I mean, from a martini to tiramisu.
1: Listen.
0: We're going to need a nap.
1: Jove, we're here for it.
0: Thank you, honey.
1: So good.
0: Coming up, y'all, two lucky viewers are playing our pop culture pop quiz coming up next.
1: This is delicious.
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0: We love dishing on all things pop culture, so we wanted to put our viewers' knowledge to the test in our pop quiz. Okay, I want you to meet today's player. She is Heidi from Atlanta. She's here with her beautiful family. We got to meet her earlier this morning in the plaza. They are celebrating, or you're celebrating, your mom's 80th birthday. There she is.
1: Yay, your whole beautiful family.
0: A generational trip. That's special.
1: We love it. Okay, you guys, you got to cheer for your mom and your daughter because, Heidi, we are going to be asking you pop culture trivia questions. And if you get 3 out of 5 right, you win a prize.
2: Excellent.
1: Sounds pretty simple, right?
0: She's ready. Are you ready for question number 1?
2: Let's hit it.
1: Let's go.
0: Okay. Which iconic movie cast recently reunited in New York City for the film's 25th anniversary? Ooh. Is it A, Legally Blonde, B, The Princess Diaries, C, Ocean's 11?
2: Well, I would love to see a reunion of Ocean's 11, but I think it's Legally Blonde.
1: That is correct. Yay. Reese was here. And Pink looking fabulous.
0: So
1: they have a new show called Elle that's out on something. All right. Question number 2. I like how I acted like I was not.
0: I was like, oh, tell me.
1: Maybe Prime. Is it on Prime Video?
0: Prime Video.
1: They believe so. All right. Question number 2. Which celebrity fueled romance rumors when she was spotted at dinner with Hot Ones host Sean Evans? Is it A, Kiki Palmer, B, Kendall Jenner, or C, Sydney Sweeney?
2: Okay, I actually read about this morning.
1: Let's go.
2: It is A, Kiki Palmer.
1: That's correct. The two of us have been shipping them for a long time.
0: Yes.
1: That's what the young people.
2: Oh my God, you can use the word properly. I've got 3 kids.
1: Yeah,
0: there you go. I know, and they're very excited right now, by the way. Okay, question number 3. Are you ready? Taylor Swift was rumored to have celebrated her bachelorette party last weekend in which U.S. state? A, California, B, Tennessee, or C, Rhode Island?
2: Oh, my goodness. I know she has a house in Rhode Island. Tennessee feels kind of like a place that she might hang. I'm not thinking California. My letter of the day is going to be C, Rhode Island.
1: That is correct.
0: Oh, my gosh.
1: Good job. Good job.
0: You are killing it. The glee on your family's face right now is everything. Look
1: at that. Well, you've already won 3 out of 4, so you're able to get a prize, but we want to keep going for the fun of it.
2: Yeah, let's do it.
1: Okay. Shall we? Question number 4. Which movie sequel had the biggest box office opening weekend of 2026? Is it A, The Devil Wears Prada 2, B, Toy Story 5, or C, The Super Mario Galaxy film?
2: I think it might be Toy Story 5.
0: I want to pick The Devil Wears Prada.
2: Yeah, I saw this great meme the other day that was like, I became a mom, like, along the way. Like,
1: yes.
2: I became the mom of Toy Story, right, from when it came out to now.
1: Well, you won them all.
0: Yeah, and guess what? You're getting 2 tickets to see the musical and Juliet on Broadway. The hilarious take on the greatest love story ever told. Right now, you can catch the incredible Chrissy Metz in the cast.
1: Oh, wow.
0: So congratulations.
1: Enjoy the theater.
0: Are you guys
1: so
0: proud of your mom?
1: Yeah. Yo, come over.
0: Come on over, guys.
1: Yeah, come over. But okay.
0: Yeah, they're like, what? They can't hear.
1: Yeah, that's over. Okay. Well, we love you. Enjoy your mom's 80th. We hope you have a wonderful trip. And we'll be back. Right.
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1: Thank you all so much for hanging out with us today. Tomorrow we have the new Elle Woods. Lexi Menatree will be here.
0: How timely. We were just talking about
1: her. I know.
0: Have a great day, everybody.
1: Bye.
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7: People who literally are up all night to bring this show to you. 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
9: 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We feed off that energy.
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0: It's 8 o'clock on today, coming up to the extreme. This morning, dangerous heat gripping parts of the South.
1: And it is hot. Like, not just hot, like scorching heat.
0: Severe storms threatening millions from the Midwest to the Mid-Atlantic. And Al's got your full forecast. Then, theme park scare. Inside, the shocking moment. A 13-year-old boy climbs out of a water ride at Disneyland and falls down a 50-foot drop. The details just ahead. And Major Endeavor. We're getting an exclusive look at the historic NASA shuttle now on display.
2: You see the whole system. 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See the external tank and the solid rockets. And you get to walk around the whole thing.
0: As we count down to the launch of the must-see new exhibit. All that, plus Tom Cruise's new mission.
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0: And our sneak peek at the new Wham! Documentary.
5: You're not really going to come in asking about our opinions, are you?
0: That's sure to wake you up before you go. Today, Wednesday, June 24th, 2026. We're back. We've got a Today exclusive. Your first look at what is sure to become a major attraction in Los Angeles.
6: No question. Inside a massive extension at the California Science Center, you're now going to find NASA's Space Shuttle Endeavor displayed in a way that very few people have been able to ever see in person.
0: No, but Gotti Schwartz has already done it. Got to check it out and joins us from the new gallery. I don't know how they got that in there. Gotti, good morning.
7: Hey, good morning. Yeah, speaking of views that very few have seen before, how about this? This is the business end of the Space Shuttle Endeavor. At one point, these engines pushed out something like 1.5 million pounds of thrust before sending this up into the heavens. Now, we don't want to show you the full thing just yet because the way that they reveal it here at the California Science Center is absolutely magical. And it starts with a video tribute that is out of this world.
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10: I have no words, man. This is crazy.
9: And the view from below, unforgettable.
2: 3 miles was the closest site during launch because of the enormous force, but almost no one could see this view.
9: Jeffrey Rudolph is president and CEO of the center, and this gigantic complex providing unobstructed up-close views has been a vision more than 3 decades in the making.
2: You see the whole system, so you can right. See the external tank and the solid rockets, and you get to walk around the whole thing.
9: From standing beneath the engines to seeing inside, where over 25 missions, crews worked and carried critical cargo to orbit, including much of the International Space Station.
11: The word Endeavor, all of a sudden, rings so true.
2: It does. It really is a great, it's such a fitting name for it, and it's been an amazing endeavor.
9: Dr. Kenneth Phillips wrote the proposal that resulted in NASA awarding the shuttle to the center, which was another endeavor in itself. With 1.5 million people turning out to see the shuttle slowly work its way through the streets of Los Angeles.
12: They thought we were crazy. They truly, truly did.
7: Did you think you were crazy?
12: I did, but it didn't matter.
9: And the process of getting it upright may be even more complex, requiring cranes to meticulously lift each element before crews could secure and connect those boosters, that massive tank, and then, of course, Endeavor itself. All of it in a building still under construction before completing the complex around it. This is the only time a launch configuration has been done outside of a NASA facility.
2: No columns, no shear walls. It's all self-supporting.
13: Do you have a favorite view? Because I'm trying to choose one and I can't.
2: I think they change by day.
11: What do you think this is going to mean to Southern California, to beyond?
12: At the end of the day, hopefully, it makes us appreciate the planet more, appreciate each other more, because you don't do things like that if you're not cooperating. You can't.
9: Former astronaut Garrett Reisman hitched his first ride into space aboard Endeavour.
7: When you saw Endeavour stacked on the launch pad, what went through your mind?
14: I got to tell you, it was unbelievable. It looked just like it did on the day I remember going out to launch in it.
9: Now a professor at nearby USC, he hopes the next generation, growing up with a different kind of space race, can truly appreciate the engineering feats of the shuttles, a lot of which is still used in today's Artemis missions.
14: It is a piece of our history that we should be very proud of.
9: Linda Ocean is the lead donor of Endeavour's new home, the Samuel Ocean Air and Space Center, named for her late husband.
15: The shuttle represents everything that Sam loved.
11: This is such a gift to the younger generations. Yeah. What are you hoping they take from this?
15: The excitement of what they can do and the hopes and dreams. I always tell kids, never give up on your dreams because it can happen.
7: Goosebumps. And again, this is the crown jewel, but this exhibit is absolutely sprawling. There is so much in here that we haven't been able to show you. For starters, you see this thing that looks like a launch tower? That's actually a glass platform up there. And if you're not afraid of heights, you can go up there and you'll be able to peer down inside of the flight deck. That's a view that only astronauts who were walking in space would have had. And what's this? This aerospace looking tube? This is a slide. It's a four-story slide that you're able to slide down that kind of simulates the descent that Endeavour would have taken so much to see here. And now, exclusively here on NBC, we can reveal the date that this is opening, November 13th. So start your countdowns, guys.
6: That was cool, guys.
16: That would be worth the trip right there. How fun.
6: Yeah.
16: I like how the big reveal, they got the drama going.
17: Oh, that was spectacular. Yeah.
6: And it's open in 5 months.
17: Center, the California Science Center is world class. I mean, it's unbelievable. So, and then you add that.
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17: Time to this enthusiastic crowd on our corner of Rockefeller Plaza, playing a little round ball rock for you, because check out who's shaking hands out here. There he is, one of the new faces of the NBA. There he is, AJ DiBonza, 19-year-old from BYU. Last night had the biggest night of his life. He was picked number one in the draft by those Washington. AJ, come on over. Come on over.
20: I'm petite.
17: I know you're exhausted.
20: Water's
17: so we appreciate you waking up with us. Good to see you. Good to see you. Thank you for being here.
20: Congratulations.
17: What was it like last night when you heard the commissioner call your name?
21: I need to talk a lot. Oh, I'm good.
22: No, you're good.
21: No, it was super surreal. Obviously, you see it for years and years on TV. And for your name to get called, it's ridiculous.
20: And first.
23: Right.
17: What was going through your mind at that time? Was it just, it all paid off? Or?
21: Yeah, I was just kind of replaying all the memories in my head. Like, all the sacrifices I made, all the practices, late nights, crying, blood, sweat, and tears.
20: Do you remember the first time you held a basketball?
21: I do. A real size basketball?
20: Yeah.
21: Or like a miniature basketball?
20: Whatever you remember.
21: I was like five.
20: Five.
21: Yeah.
17: Well, it paid off. We're just getting started with AJ. We're going to talk a little bit more coming up in our third hour. You're also wearing a Washington Wizards hat that no one can buy in a store, which I love. That's
21: yeah.
17: I got a custom
20: bedazzled. Yeah, I was about to say. Yeah. Got a little bling to it.
17: Washington is lucky to have you. We'll talk some more coming up in the third hour.
20: All right. Congratulations. Also later on the fourth hour from the new thriller Strung, actress and singer Chloe Bailey will join us this morning.
24: Plus, we are giving summer hair makeovers to two lucky viewers.
20: Good times.
16: Right, but first, Al, let's get a check of the weather.
25: All right, let's look ahead, see what we got for the weekend for you. On Friday, storms and a flood risk as you get into the upper Mississippi and Ohio River valleys. Cooling down the Pacific Northwest, we move into Saturday. We're looking at some showers and storms along the East Coast, unsettled in the Western Plains. Sunday! Look for a nicer day in the Northeast, hot and humid down through the Gulf Coast. Drought conditions, unfortunately, continuing out west with some showers along the Northern Plains borders. That's what's going on around the country. Here's what's happening in your neck of the woods. And that is your latest weather. Savannah.
20: Big news hour ready to reveal our next Read with Jenna pick.
24: Yes. Okay. You're going to love this one. Let's do it. Can we count down? No, I'll
20: three,
24: do it.
20: Two, one.
24: Three, two, one. It is the Shampoo Effect by Jenny Jackson. And guess what, y'all? Jenny is right over there passing out copies to our Plaza fans. You will love this book. It is a delicious summer read centered around a tight-knit circle of friends thrown into disarray when an outsider arrives and falls for one of them. It made me think of my oldest friendships. It's a book about growing up and the loyalty we have to people who have known you forever. It is so fun. I read it on the beach, but you can read it anywhere you want. It is out today.
20: Show it. The Shampoo Effect. I like the title.
24: It's so good.
20: Can you tell us why it's called that, or is that a secret?
24: You can tell why. It's okay. Sort of like when you've known the people forever.
20: Yes.
24: The lingering feelings that stay. But there's other reasons.
20: Like shampoo residue?
24: Yeah, shampoo residue. You know, when you've had too much alcohol and the next morning there's a little more left.
20: Yes.
24: You know the shampoo effect? It's like that, but for emotions.
20: Oh.
24: It's out today. Scan that QR code. You're going to love it. 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And while you're at Read with Jenna, you can subscribe to our newsletter.
20: That's right.
24: This is a great, you'll love this one.
20: Okay, good. You know I like a beach read.
24: I know.
20: Not too heavy.
24: No, it's perfect for you. It's funny and clever, and Jenny is a terrific writer.
20: I love it. All right, Jenna, thank you. Coming up, we are going to celebrate Pride Month with a look at the heated rivalry effect, that hit show about two hockey players who fall in love, helping to grow the game's popularity, including a boom in Pride leagues across the country now. But first, this is Today on NBC.
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6: Welcome back. It is Pride Month, and this morning we're taking a look at the growing popularity of hockey within the LGBTQ plus community, thanks in part to a certain TV show.
2: Oh, you know the one. We're talking about heated rivalry. Of course, NBC's Joe Fryer's here with the story. Hi, Joe. Good morning.
3: Good morning. It has been 6 months or so since heated rivalry mania swept the continent. It's clear the show was not just a fad. This was a seismic shift for hockey, expanding the sport's fan base. NHL attendance soared and ratings for the playoffs broke records. The show also inspired many in the LGBTQ plus community to lace up those skates and hit the ice, some for the first time, looking for competition and community.
4: Not even the summer heat can melt hockey's momentum.
5: One, two, three, go!
4: These days, the New York City Pride Hockey Alliance boasts nearly 400 active players, polishing their skills and style.
8: We have to address, you have the perfect hockey hair.
10: Oh, so good, yeah.
4: Ian McHale and his lush mullet joined the league a year ago. Before that, he had never even skated.
13: I think having a space that is for the queer community, for joy, for giggles, for kindness, is so essential.
4: A few months into his hockey journey,
23: the two most talked about prospects in the world, Canada's Shane Hollander and Russia's Ilya Rozanov,
4: came a TV show that put the sport in a steamy spotlight.
13: One other reason I wanted to join hockey is because I feel like it's hot. Hockey's just hot, it's fun, and heated rivalry just confirmed that.
30: This is such a bad idea. What is?
4: The spicy series about rival pro hockey players who fall in love was a surprise sensation, with actors Connor Story and Hudson Williams finding fame overnight.
31: You got this!
4: Their lives aren't the only things that changed.
8: Did you notice more people showing up here?
32: We had a scrimmage a week ago, I think, and I didn't know anybody here. I didn't recognize a single person. And they were like, oh yeah, they're all new players. And I was like, what?
4: The New York League is far from alone. Last year, Chicago Pride Hockey had two teams. Now they've got five and could add a sixth this fall.
8: Can you believe one TV show has done all this?
33: I don't think I would have ever, in my wildest dreams in high school, expected any of this.
4: Among the newcomers, Mario Calero.
8: Bottom line, you watch Heated Rivalry and you're like, I think it's time to play hockey.
34: I think that was the final little pushing factor in motivating me, yes.
4: Nervous at first, he quickly felt a sense of belonging, building his confidence.
34: It just permeates not only in our locker room among Chicago Pride Hockey, but into everybody's lives that we're able to interact with.
4: It's also permeating the NHL fan base. In the wake of Heated Rivalry and another popular hockey show, Off Campus, the 2026 playoffs were the most watched on record. Viewership among women year over year grew 63%. Still, one question looms large.
8: Is the NHL ready for an openly gay player?
35: I think so.
4: 5 years ago, while playing in the minor leagues, Luke Prokop made history, becoming the first openly gay NHL prospect. He says the reaction among players has been incredibly positive.
35: It's been love, support, curiosity. They're asking questions. They want to know if I have a boyfriend, if he's coming to team parties, and it's been awesome, and I think the NHL is ready for it, too.
4: Until then, rookies like Ian McHale are embracing the moment. In March, he scored his first goal and sent a video to his mom.
13: my mom was like, I feel so proud. And like, it looks like little kid Ian having so much fun. I feel like my little kid is shining when I'm on the ice.
4: Who knew a heated rivalry could create so much harmony?
3: This week, the Chicago Pride Hockey League is going to start shooting for a potential docuseries. Get this. Four different production companies approached them. That's just how much they're growing right now. The organization also has a great relationship with the Chicago Blackhawks. Just got a $25,000 grant from the team's foundation. That money will go toward beginner classes for all those new players who are signing up. This is a movement.
6: I was going to say, a lot of folks probably thought it was a moment. It is not. It is quite the movement.
3: It's growing like that man's mullet.
6: I was going to say, that was a beautiful mullet.
3: Yeah. It's in the hockey world, mullet. We call that lettuce.
2: Yes. Joe, thank you very much.
6: Up next, get ready to shop, folks. Day two of Prime Day. And our Shop Today team, they've done some digging. They've come up with the...
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6: All right, we are back. 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It is day two of Amazon's big event. 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This morning, they've got some of the best they found, and they're all under 50 bucks.
2: Everything's under 50.
6: Under 50 bucks. Lifestyle fashion contributor Melissa Garcia is here. And you know what to do if you are at home right now. You just scan that QR code at the bottom of your screen to shop along with us. This is a timeless beauty classic, you say?
2: Yes. This one has been around for decades. Behind me, they were even saying these are our favorite lipsticks. So this is from Clinique, and it's their Almost lipstick. It's been around for decades because the formulation is really created to look great on all skin tones. So there's three different colors, including their iconic black honey. I think almost everyone knows about this. And don't let the shade in the tube fool you. It goes on super, super sheer. It's really hydrating. It's the most beautiful color. It feels so good on your lips. It's 30% off, so this is under $18 now. And last month, Amazon sold 40,000 at full price, so these are going to move really quick.
6: There's a picture of you
2: there. There's me in my car yesterday wearing it.
6: All right.
2: Yeah, this is great.
6: 30% off.
2: Yep.
6: I love a serum.
2: Okay, so
6: this is a nighttime serum.
2: This is great, and this is a luxury serum. So we often don't see deep discounts from luxury beauty products, but this one is amazing. So this is from Sunday Riley. Doesn't really have a scent. It's really nice and natural. But what's great about the one that you're holding, that's their CEO Glow. So that one is packed with vitamin C and turmeric. The vitamin C.
6: Turmeric?
2: Yeah, so the vitamin C and turmeric work together to hydrate and brighten your complexion. And the vitamin C is also really good to help reduce sun damage and also reduce any sort of signs of fine lines and damages. It really works so well. We swear by this one here at the Shop Today team. And then we also have the sleep oil. So this one's packed with retinol. So put this on at night. It sinks and seeps into your skin. I used it when I woke up in the morning. I really felt like this dewy glow. It also helps to reduce the appearance of pores and fine lines and wrinkles. And this right now is 40% off. We don't see discounts like that often from this brand.
6: So this during the day, this at night.
2: Perfect.
6: Okay.
2: Day and night. Yep.
6: Day and night.
10: Oh, good pair of headphones.
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11: They're not. 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
10: Can't hear you. 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
10: off. That's a deal.
11: Under $50. Like, you can't go wrong. These are great if you're traveling, at the office, working out. We're just passing out some goodies right now. But these...
10: I don't have a charger, but...
11: These are amazing.
10: You just turned double digits. It felt like you needed to get...
11: Happy birthday, yes.
10: Happy birthday for Melissa.
11: Yeah,
10: meanwhile,
11: but these,
10: the Shop Today team,
11: they're like, ready
10: please,
11: to kill
10: God,
11: us.
10: Craig.
11: It's okay. Sorry, Amazon.
10: Sorry,
11: but these are honestly amazing, under $50. Again, they're noise cancellation. They have ambient sound options. They also, when you take them off, they automatically stop playing music.
10: Oh, that's
11: good. And then when
10: good.
11: You put them back on, they start... Really great product from JBL. And again, under $50, it's 62%.
10: And you can
11: off.
10: Also advance the song, too.
11: Everything. Which is, yeah, it has all of the features you'd want in a great pair of quality headphones.
10: This is my favorite product out here. Full disclosure, I have one of these. They work.
11: It's so funny because I always see people in that, and I'm like, is that worth it?
10: Yeah,
11: do these actually
10: they
11: work?
10: Do.
11: They're amazing. So these are neck cooling fans. So this one has 41,000 five-star reviews on Amazon. People are loving this and perfect for the summer. Like, you're golfing, if you're walking
10: yes.
11: outside, when do you use yours?
10: Sometimes I have to use it in the studio because it gets so warm, but I use it outside.
11: You keep the studio freezing.
10: No. And next weekend for the 4th of July for our coverage, I think I'm going to wear one of these too.
11: Honestly, they're amazing. This one has 78 different vents. It really blows air, but it's super quiet. I honestly didn't even realize it was on until I put it on because it's so quiet. Really lightweight. And works so well, and under $25 right now.
10: That's worth the deal.
11: 30% off. Yep.
10: You know, and also what I also like about it holds a charge for a long time.
11: It does. 16 hours. Yep.
10: Look, it's right. Wow. Right off the top of your head.
11: I know. Look at that.
10: Now, what do you love about this Kate Spade
11: wallet? Okay. So our Shop Today team tried out a ton of different accessories, and these were their favorite wallets. So this one's from Kate Spade, which is Shop Today favorite brand. And as you can see, it magnetically attaches to the back of compatible phones, so it makes it really easy to not have to carry a bag. I know us ladies sometimes
10: it also
11: really
10: folds
11: nice.
10: Out.
11: The trifold option is really cool because it's almost like a full-size wallet on the back of your phone. You have everything you need, really easy. This one's a little bit of a slimmer, sleeker version, but so great. We love this one. Amazing from Kate Spade. And then we also have for the guys.
10: Oh, you got one for the boys.
11: One for the boys. This is from Timberland. Genuine leather. About $15 right now. 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
10: No.
11: 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About $15.
10: All right. Happy day two.
11: Happy day two of Prime Day, guys. Get shopping.
10: Is there day three? Are we doing it
11: again? There is.
10: Okay.
11: There is. I'll be back tomorrow.
10: We will see you tomorrow. To buy any of these items, again, you just scan that QR code, or you can check out today.com/Prime Day. We are back in a moment. But first, this is Today on NBC. All right, we are back. A big thanks to the crowd that came out and stuck around on this beautiful day. We actually have time for a crowd moment. So I'm going, oh, Jesse. What's your name?
12: Charlotte.
10: You're Charlotte. Where's Jesse?
12: Right here.
10: Where are y'all from?
12: Pittsburgh.
10: Oh, I love that you also talk in unison. What brings you to the city?
12: My 50th birthday trip, and my son just graduated, but he didn't want to get up early and be here today.
10: Well, guess what? You missed out. What's his name?
12: Owen.
10: Owen, haha. All right, so you checked off New York City. You checked off Today's show. You've got one box that's empty. Who do you want to meet?
12: Al
10: Roker. I just so happen to know an Al Roker.
14: Hi there. Can I hear you guys are from Pittsburgh?
12: Yeah.
14: I was just in Pittsburgh last week.
12: Great.
14: We started doing. Oh, there you go. Well, so nice
12: Thank
14: to
12: you.
14: Meet you. Oh, there you go. Thank you. Thank you. Happy birthday.
12: Thank you.
14: All right. Enjoy. Pittsburgh.
10: By the way, we got some folks here. Where are y'all from?
15: San Antonio.
10: All San Antonio.
15: Right?
10: All San Antonio.
12: San Antonio.
10: Yes. But you, sir, are wearing a New York Knicks shirt.
15: Lifelong Knicks fan.
14: Wow.
15: We're a house divided.
14: I bet that's not a popular shirt back home.
15: It's really not.
12: That's what he's wearing.
10: Spurs had a heck of a season, though. Had a heck of a season. Thank you all for coming by.
12: By the way, there's a little boy over there. It says, make Al my pal. I see you, little buddy. See, so Al's going to go over there.
10: Al's got to be your pal. He's going to be your pal.
12: Show your sign, honey.
16: Oh, that's
12: yeah.
14: Hey, buddy. What's your name?
17: Cosby.
14: All right. Nice to see you. Where are you from?
1: Florida.
14: All right. Well, we'll be pals, all right? All right, buddy. There you go.
16: Everybody wants to be pals with that.
12: I know. Making dreams come true.
10: I love it. Thank you, guys. Thanks again. And enjoy those headphones, buddy. They're under warranty for 2 years. Stick around. We got a packed third hour today. June Diane Raphael from the new Legally Blonde prequel will join us.
16: Plus, we've got some fun suggestions for summer and 4th of July party crafts.
2: Oh, happy golfing today.
16: Thank you. Wish me luck.
2: You don't need it. You got a skill. First, your local news, your weather, and these messages.
14: This morning on the third hour of today, deep sea dispute. Inside the legal battle over plans to auction jewelry and other items recovered from the wreckage of the Titanic. Why the U.S. government is fighting to stop the sale. Plus, he's number one.
17: Anise Debansa Jr.
14: We're going to sit down with the freshman phenom turned NBA star overnight when top draft pick A.J. Debansa joins us live in Studio 1A. Then later, from the new Legally Blonde prequel series, L, actress June Diane Raphael stops by. And on Today Food, who let the dogs out? That's right, we're jazzing up a summer favorite with new ways to enjoy those hot dogs. Today, Wednesday, June 24th, 2026. Live from Studio 1A in Rockefeller Plaza, this is the third hour of today. Good morning, everybody. Welcome to the third hour of today. I'm Al, along with Dylan and Craig. Thank you so much for starting your morning off on us on a special morning.
9: It
14: because,
9: is.
14: Of course, what day is it?
19: Mike. What day is it, Mike?
9: Never gets old. Never gets old.
16: I just found my socks that you gave me.
10: I gave them to you like last year.
16: No,
10: what are you going to wear?
16: I lost them and found them.
14: We have a big hump day show.
10: Wear the camel socks?
14: We're going to start with that legal fight over artifacts that were salvaged from the Titanic.
16: You didn't like our conversation?
14: I'm just moving through.
16: The company that is in charge of the wreckage site wants to sell them instead of just putting them on display. But the U.S. government is saying not so fast. Our Kaylee Hartung is here with more on the fight. This is interesting.
20: It really is, guys. More than 5,000 artifacts have been recovered from the bottom of the ocean since that wreck. Wreckage was discovered. Think about the gorgeous personal pieces of jewelry to kitchen items and decor from the ship. But how do you police the bottom of the ocean? Who owns those items? And what's best for public interest? Those are the questions. Now up for debate in court.
21: To conduct some further studies.
20: An attempt to auction artifacts recovered from the Titanic is sinking. A sapphire and diamond ring, a heart-shaped pendant necklace, and a bracelet personalized for Amy,

0: Discovery of the Titanic wreckage in the North Atlantic. Thousands of items have been retrieved. RMS Titanic has profited from putting them on display around the world for more than 35 million visitors. While previous attempts by the company to auction artifacts have been stopped by the courts, memorabilia saved by survivors and rescuers has sold for eye-popping sums.
1: A gold pocket watch worn by the richest passenger on the Titanic just sold for a record-breaking $1.5 million.
0: Earlier this year, this life jacket went for more than $900,000, and a seat cushion from a lifeboat sold at the same event for more than half a million. The global fascination of the ill-fated ocean liner endures. From the big screen,
2: I'll never let go,
0: to Broadway, taking fans on a musical voyage, reimagining the 1997 movie. And this National Geographic documentary, giving viewers an unprecedented look underwater, more than a century after the most famous shipwreck in history.
3: So RMS Titanic says on its website they do not own the Titanic, but they do own their responsibility to carry on Titanic's legacy and share its historical and profoundly human significance, guys. So they have tried to take items to auction before for the purpose of funding future exploration of that wreckage, but the courts have always denied these requests, so it seems like they're facing a real uphill battle to do it now.
4: It really is a complicated, if not unprecedented, question.
3: You know? It truly
5: is. Whose is it?
4: Right.
5: Yeah. Right. And if you can't find family members who own those artifacts, what do you do?
6: I think it should be on display. Keep it together. It should be artifacts for other people to see.
3: That's what the U.S. government believes, and that's what the courts have ruled thus far. So.
4: All right. Keep us posted.
7: No finders, keepers. No.
4: Not when it comes to the Titanic and the artifacts, no. Thank you, Kaylee. Now to the highlight of the NBA offseason. The league holding its annual draft last night, welcoming a new class of rookies. And this year, those Washington Wizards had the number one pick, and they went with a 6'9" phenom who can flat out score.
8: With the first pick in the 2026 NBA draft, the Washington Wizards select Anise Dibansa Jr. from Brigham Young University.
4: AJ Dibansa, there he is, the 19-year-old freshman from BYU joining an elite club. And guess what, folks? He is here to tell us all about it, playing one of our favorite songs, Little Round Ball Walk, rock for AJ. Come on out, good sir.
5: The lights are going.
4: Congratulations. Oh, yeah. Congrats again. We don't have NBA-style chairs.
5: I know, these chairs are a little short.
4: But we got your little chair there.
9: This works.
4: You've had a long, 16 hours, I guess, or 12 hours or so. How'd you celebrate last night, or did you have time to celebrate last night?
9: Yeah, those are after party that family was attending, family and friends attended, so it was good.
4: Nice, well-behaved after party, because you're only 19, so, yes. Wizards have made a lot of changes, as you know, so far during the offseason. Have you heard from any of your new teammates yet? Have you heard from the coaches?
9: Yes, I heard from Brian yesterday, but I heard from Trey Young, Alex Sarr, and Keyshawn George last night.
4: And what'd they say?
9: They're just excited to come meet me, come watch me play, and they're dirty.
4: They put you on a text thread already? You're already on the Wizards?
9: Nah. They called from another person's phone.
4: They didn't want you to have their number just in case.
5: Al used to do that to me when I first started, too.
6: So you had this amazing freshman season last season, leading the nation for scoring for a freshman. For folks who haven't watched you play, how would you describe your game?
9: To like a real hooper, I'm probably super simple and efficient, but like to the outside world, I'm probably like super exciting to watch because you're probably just going to see a hella dunks like my first 10 clips.
6: All right. I like dunks.
4: Super exciting to watch.
5: I know two people who think you're super exciting to watch. I just met your mom and dad, Chelsea and Ace. They're from Boston, so I had a nice conversation with them. They have been by your side throughout this whole journey. What does that mean to you?
9: It's meant a lot. Obviously, just knowing them since birth, literally, and them having my emotional support, and them supporting me, and then along with my sisters, it's been great.
5: Yeah, you posted about your dad on Father's Day, obviously, last weekend. Nice throwback photo. I mean, he's your manager, so to have him by your side.
9: Well, he's my dad. He doesn't have the manager label. He's my dad, but he just handles a lot of this stuff.
4: Mom, Dad, when you were sitting there last night watching your little boy just sort of have his dreams come true there over at Barclays, what was going through your minds?
2: Nervous. Very, very nervous. But, you know, we're just happy to be here. He works so hard.

0: And we're proud of him, but he should be proud of himself no matter what. So,
1: what about you, Dad?
2: Well, he made a lot of sacrifices, and I told him all the time, you know, you work hard, it will pay off. And here we are.
3: Well, I'm sure you guys did, too, made a lot of sacrifices.
1: Yeah, so. Well done.
3: Well done.
1: Any players in particular you looking most forward to facing off against in that rookie season?
4: Kevin Durant's my favorite player.
1: KD.
4: Probably sharing the court with him. We kind of special.
1: And if my math is right, KD, he may have been in the league longer than you've been alive. Or pretty doggone close to it.
4: No, he got drafted when I was born.
1: Yes. All right. Off by 1 year. Congratulations. Washington's very excited to have you, and the NBA's excited to have a new face. So
4: sure.
1: Best
4: Thank
1: of
4: you.
1: Luck. Come
4: Thank
1: back so anytime, much. Okay? What's the next order of business? What are you going to do today?
4: Go to D.C.
1: Go to D.C.
5: All right.
1: Going to the new hometown. All right.
5: Stop at Ben's Chili Bowl.
1: Yes. Stop
4: Someone
1: at Ben's.
4: Told me that yesterday.
1: Absolutely.
4: So I might have to go.
1: Right there on U Street. Good luck next season.
4: Thank
1: okay?
4: you.
1: And by the way, this fall, the NBA returning with a tip-off on NBC and Peacock.
5: You know, Craig's got a condo down there. You could probably, until you find a place to stay, probably.
1: I'll talk to Mom and Dad. But here's the thing. Now that I know what you're making, the rent just went up. So.
5: All right, coming up, our dynamic duo, Joy Bauer and Dr. Natalie Azar, here for today's checklist. They're going to help us treat and prevent painful acid reflux. Then later, June Diane Raphael is live in Studio 1A talking about her new series. It's a prequel to Legally Blonde. Third hour of today will be.
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8: Come on, Jake. It's time to get up for school.
9: I can't go to school. I'm sick.
8: What's wrong?
9: I think I have acid reflux disease.
8: Really? Acid reflux disease? Where does it hurt?
9: My head?
8: Nice try.
9: My throat?
8: Get up.
10: Love a good throwback clip. This morning on today's checklist, we are talking about the uncomfortable, painful, burning feeling known as acid reflux. Here to tell us how to prevent it and also manage it, our dynamic duo, NBC News medical contributor, Dr. Natalie Azar, and today nutrition and health expert, Joy Bauer. The duo we love.
11: Hey, guys.
10: So let's get into it. Acid reflux, what is it? Who's more likely to get it?
11: Okay, so you probably have all heard the term GERD, G-E-R-D. That stands for gastroesophageal reflux disease. And the problem is in the name. It does have to do with acid reflux. So if you think about it, when we eat food, from the start to the finish, we want food and digestive products to go in one direction, and that is down. Sometimes at the very end of the esophagus, which is that tube between the mouth and the stomach, there's a one-way valve that keeps things going in that direction, and sometimes that muscle can get kind of weak, and we get acid and other stomach contents that come up into the esophagus that causes acid reflux. One of the most common symptoms, of course, is heartburn. Everyone, every once in a while, we've all experienced it. You eat a heavy meal, you eat something spicy, you feel it, not an issue. But once it starts to become a problem a couple of times a week, every single week, that becomes a disease if it starts to impact your life. Risk factors, as I mentioned, sort of that weakened muscle and valve, and things that can exacerbate that weakened muscle include obesity, pregnancy, right? Because you're pushing on the stomach,
10: yeah,
11: that
10: yeah.
11: pushes the contents
10: that.
11: Back up. Smoking, also things like a hiatal hernia, that's a little hole in the diaphragm that can also weaken that muscle and connect connective tissue diseases, scleroderma, things like that.
5: So Joy, what are some of the foods or habits that can exacerbate this?
12: So here's the thing. Reflux triggers are very personal. So in other words, somebody could eat an entire plate of spicy tacos and be totally fine. Another person has a cup of coffee or a small piece of chocolate, and suddenly they have burning in their chest. So I'm going to go over a whole list of things, but it's about sort of investigating and determining what your personal triggers are and then cutting back. So there's two different camps. In the first camp, we have coffee, caffeine, alcohol. We also have peppermint at the bottom, and I'm going to throw chocolate in there as well. These foods relax that valve that sits at the top of your stomach, which makes it easier for food to sneak back up. Now, the second grouping, fried food, fatty foods, spicy foods, also citrus fruits and tomatoes. So they do something different. They're inherently either acidic or they're irritating. So if you have an inflamed esophagus, they're going to worsen those feelings. A few other things I'm going to throw in. Some people react to bubbles, carbonated beverages, and also peppers, onions, and garlic. But again, it's not about eliminating all these foods. It's about being a reflux detective, writing down what you eat, when you eat, figuring out what is worsening your symptoms, then pulling back, and you will feel markedly better.
1: Really quickly, is this one of those things where years ago it was fine? I never had any sort of acid reflux. But now if I have like something with tomato sauce in it after like 5 or 6 o'clock, 3 hours later, I'm like, oh, wow. Is that normal? Like, can you age it? Do you age into it?
11: Yes.
1: Okay.
13: And I think also, I mean, between medications and food and lifestyle and all of those things, yes. And although I will say about, you know, 20%, at least up to a third of adults have it. Much lower percentage, but even children can have it. So, yes, it's something you can acquire as you get older.
1: So how do you manage it? What are we doing?
13: Well, first of all, in terms of diagnosis, there is this upper endoscopy, which is when they take a scope down and they look at the esophagus and they can see if it's irritated and inflamed. They can make a diagnosis that way. If they're not 100% sure the esophagus looks normal, they can stick a little capsule, which is a pH monitor, into the endoscopy and keep it there for a couple of days. They can measure how much acid is being produced. And then something called manometry, which is actually testing how well the esophagus functions as a muscle. In terms of treatment, lifestyle, super, super important. If you have weight to lose, you need to lose weight. But antacids, over-the-counter, Maalox, Tums, that works quickly, but kind of the effect goes away very quickly. Then we have Pepcid, Zantac. Those are over-the-counter antacid or acid blockers. The bigger group called PPIs or proton pump inhibitors, sort of the mainstay of treatment that lasts for much, much longer and can prevent attacks. And then we also have some muscle relaxants and surgery in refractory cases.
14: I was always told to take a shot of apple cider vinegar if you have acid reflux. Is there anything to that?
12: No.
14: Okay.
12: No.
14: It always worked.
12: So when it comes to food, small meals are your absolute best friends. I tell people to imagine your stomach like an overstuffed suitcase. If you're going to pack too tight, things are going to push up. So small meals are your absolute best friends. The other thing is to choose flat water over fizzy water, again, because the bubbles can sometimes increase the pressure. Fiber, once again, reigns supreme, and it's kind of like intuitive. Fiber helps to move things along, so it's not going to allow food to sit in your stomach too long. And if you can, try to eat dinner at least 3 hours before bed, because you eat a big meal, you lay down, gravity is going to set in, and you're going to experience that heartburn.
14: Very helpful and entertaining.
13: Oh, good. Well, entertaining is important.
12: Yeah.
13: We are a TV show.
1: Yes.
14: All right, for Joy's full list of reflux friendly foods, head over to today.com.
1: All right, so to come, two talented actors live here in Studio 1A. June Diane Raphael is here. She's going to tell us all about the return of Elle Woods in her new Legally Blonde prequel series. And then Corbin Blue. Corbin's also here. He's going to share his return to the Broadway stage. He's also pulling back the curtain on his daily apple ritual. We will explain when the third hour of Today comes.
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17: Hi, I'm Elle Woods, and this is Breezer Woods, and we're both Gemini vegetarians. I have a bachelor's degree in fashion merchandising from CULA, and I was a Zeta Lambda Nu sweetheart, president of my sorority, Delta Nu, and last year I was homecoming queen.
14: It is hard to believe it's been 25 years since Reese Witherspoon stepped onto the Harvard University campus as the bubbly Elle Woods in the hit film Legally Blonde.
5: Well, now the iconic character is back for a new prequel series following her high school days in the 90s.
1: June Diane Raphael, who we know and love from projects like Grace and Frankie, well, she's taking on the role of Elle's mother, Ava. And in this episode, she shares a pretty big birthday surprise with her daughter.
18: Tell me about what?
19: How when I was pregnant, your dad had a pool at the office and everybody bet on which day you'd be born.
18: Not ringing any bells.
19: No, you remember. It's so fun. We wanted to stay in the good graces of the head of Cedars Plastic Surgery Division, who had placed a bet on June 20th.
18: Which worked out for him because I was born on June 20th.
19: And for us, look at the fabulous life we lead. We have a favorite bistro in Paris and a pilot on speed dial. We use summer as a verb.
18: Mom, when was I born?
19: June 21st.
18: Mom.
14: Whoops.
1: That's good. That's good.
14: The details are hard. So close. Yeah, so close.
1: June, welcome back.
14: I'm so happy to be here.
1: You posted on Instagram that you actually auditioned for the Dog Bruiser.
14: You know what? Hollywood has no imagination. And I don't know who he slept with to get that role.
1: You landed the gig of Mom. I mean, there's a lot of folks are really excited about this series. What can people expect?
14: Oh, my gosh.
1: There's not a lot of backstory in the movie.
14: No, certainly not for my character. There's, you know, she does a beautiful job, but it's limited real estate. Yeah. So in a way, for an actor, it's so great because you can kind of create and build the character yourself and the world. So, yeah, it's really exciting. You get to see Elle in high school at 15 and track her, you know, becoming the amazing, confident, unapologetic woman we meet in the first film.
5: So June, you grew up in the 90s along with the rest of
14: us. Let's not age me out. Well, let's not get too specific with those
5: numbers. It's not even possible for you're ageless.
14: Thank you.
5: What do you miss from the 90s?
14: You know what? I miss the landline.
1: Yes, I'm trying to bring it back.
14: I know. And there was something I was explaining to some of the kids on set that, you know, we have a scene where Elle's getting on the phone and we're getting on the phone at the same time. I said, when I grew up and a friend called and one of my sisters picked up on the other line, you know, you're talking to them and you're like, get off the phone! Screaming at family members in people's ears.
1: That was fun.
14: It was fun, and I miss the buttons.
20: Yes.
1: Yeah. You know, or call waiting, like you get the.
5: You get angry with somebody, you could slam
14: the phone. Yes, it felt good.
20: For my kids, and it's like a touch tone phone.
14: Yes.
20: But then they realize it's corded to the wall, so they start to walk away, and then it dropped on the floor, and the whole thing smashed into pieces.
14: That's going
20: to
14: happen.
20: You have to learn to stand in one place.
14: Well, I did get my son one of those tin cans that does not use social media.
20: Yeah.
14: It's a great idea, but I watched him pick it up for the first time and just talk in it like this. I was like, oh, honey, you got to put that to your ear.
1: That's how it works.
20: So as we mentioned in the beginning, it's been 25 years since Legally Blonde came out, but I know the cast of the movie came together with the cast of the series. What was it like to have everyone together?
14: It was very emotional. I think that I was surprised that everyone was weeping. I mean, it was just, I think the beautiful thing about Reese's performance in the movie is this character is so beloved and means so much to so many people. I mean, women went to law school because Elle Woods did it. There's real data around that. So she's just seeing someone who's hyper feminine and loves fashion and pink and hair and makeup
13: and who's also really smart.
1: Yep, whip smart.
13: And yes, and demands to be taken seriously. That meant a lot to the women who saw that movie. So it was very emotional.
1: Someone spotted you guys actually filming on the plaza a few weeks ago.
13: Paparazzi is always after me. I want to live a normal life.
1: I know. The struggle is real, June.
13: It's hard for me.
1: I know it is. The series hasn't even come out yet. There's the picture of you guys filming on the plaza.
13: That. Yeah, that's great. Like a tree.
1: You've already been picked up for a second season.
13: I know.
1: That's a big deal.
13: It really is, actually. It never happens. And so it's just such a huge vote of confidence from Prime Video and the show. And we've wrapped the second season. That shot out here was our last shot of the second season.
1: Well, when's the second season coming out?
13: Can you just let me get through this first season first? So I'm here to promote. It's coming out next year, I think.
20: Which means we get to have you back.
13: Yes, I'll be back.
5: And we found out an interesting fact. Your name, who are you named after?
13: I'm named after June Cleaver from Leave It to Beaver. It's actually born in January. My mom loved June Cleaver, was nothing like her, bless her soul, but I think very much so wanted to be. She was that iconic mom who, did Breakfast
5: and now you're playing
13: girls.
5: A TV
13: and
5: mom.
13: Yes, I am.
20: I love that.
1: All full circle. June, thank you.
13: Thank you.
1: Elle premieres July 1st on Prime Video.
20: All right, just ahead, actor Corbin Blue is live in Studio 1A to tell us about his new role, taking on a classic character, and we'll look back on his high school musical days. Then later, just in time for 4th of July, fun ways to decorate for your parties, including the flag trend that's become a hit.
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20: We are taking a trip to the Great White Way with our next guest. Corbin Blue is a triple threat, best known for playing Chad in the High School Musical franchise, celebrating its 20th anniversary this year.
1: Well, now Corbin is back on Broadway in The Great Gatsby. He plays Nick Carraway, neighbor to mysterious millionaire Jay Gatsby.
5: And Corbin's here to talk all about it. Good to see you.
23: It's
1: welcome
23: great
1: back.
23: To see you all. So good to be back in New York, back on Broadway, having the time of my life.
5: You know, The Great Gatsby is one of those characters, one of those books that is so ingrained in us, you know, reading them in high school and going through it. Was there any trepidation in taking a role like this?
23: No, as a matter of fact, when I first read it, it was in middle school. Hmm. It became one of my favorite books, so much so that it was given to me as my 18th birthday gift. I was given an original publication.
1: Ooh, wow.
23: That I still have to this day. It's over 100 years old at this point. My love when I first read the book, as most people, when they the love that they get from it, is Gatsby. It's the parties. It's the opulence. But I play Nick Carraway, who he narrates the book.
1: Yeah.
23: The entire story is through his eyes. So it's been wonderful to get to dive into it in a completely new way.
20: This is your fifth time on Broadway.
23: Fifth time on Broadway.
20: You played Nick. You actually were nominated for an Olivier Award.
23: In London.
20: In the London production.
23: Yeah.
20: And now you're here on Broadway. I mean, is it different at all?
23: Yeah. So, I mean, the biggest difference is when I did it in London, I originated the role. So we're in the rehearsal room together. You're building the show. Here, I'm replacing. Mm-hmm. So you only get to work with the other people that are also coming in and replacing, which was just Reeve Carney and John Bellman, who play our Gatsby and our Tom. And when you're in the rehearsal room with them, you have one other person that's reading everybody else's lines. You only get to do one show with everyone else called a put-in.
20: Really?
23: Where, yes, you do a put-in with, there's no one in the audience. You do the whole show with the band, costumes, everything. And then that night, you're on.
20: Oh, wow.
23: And you just have to start to learn. But that's the thing. But the thing is, you played the character, but now I'm playing it with completely new people who have a very different take on it. And I feel like just it was a great exercise because it becomes very ingrained in your body to do it a certain way. And then you just have to be present, listen.
20: Roll with it.
2: We hear that you have an unusual tradition before each performance that you eat one of... Just a Granny Smith apple?
23: I do. Granny Smith apple before every show.
2: How did that start?
23: It started because I was working on voice. Oh! I have a show tonight.
2: They're perfect.
23: This is perfect.
2: We've got you covered for the
23: Look
2: next
23: at this.
2: Weeks.
23: Well, here's one thing that I love about the apples is the snap to it. Yeah. But it's also the shape. So for singing, you're always concentrating on lifting the soft palate. And there's an immediate reaction that happens. As you bite, there's that perfect shape of singing. It's a great sugar boost, but not without the crash
20: and the tartness.
23: And the tartness of it, yes, and it actually helps with like not having the snapping sounds as you're singing.
2: Maybe we should start that. Before.
5: I was going to say, what's going on in that?
23: It regulates. It's really great.
5: You know, you've had a long and illustrious career in this business, and you've gotten to train with the one, the only. Debbie Allen.
23: That's correct.
5: What is it about her that has been so special with you?
23: So when Miss Allen opened the Dance Academy, her Debbie Allen Dance Academy, the first year, I think it was in 2000, I was one of the first 13 boys at the Dance Academy. And I was there for several years after that. The amount of... the genres that we got within dance, from of course ballet and jazz and tap, but African and salsa and cirque, just a wide variety. And of course Miss Allen herself was always about discipline. And I think to this day that discipline, that ability to just, no matter what's going on, when it comes time to show up, you just know how to turn on.
5: Well, guess what? Miss Allen's got a little message for you.
23: Oh, no. Come on.
3: Corbin, surprise, surprise. I am here to sing your praises and to applaud you. I've watched you since you were a little, 12-year-old at the Debbie Allen Dance Academy, always coming in early, staying late to get it right, a little cute, chubby boy. And look at you now, matinee idol. I can't wait to see you in the Great Gatsby. You are a dream come true and giving a light and a path for millions of young black and brown young people that want to do what you do. Mwah!
2: Oh, man, that's cool.
5: That's pretty special.
23: I'm going to cry. Oh, my God. Oh, my God. Please send that to me. I'm in shock right now. That was beautiful. Wow. She has always been one of my biggest mentors and someone that I always hark back to whenever I'm performing. And I think about her and I think about the important morals that she has given me and what she's instilled in me. That was so beautiful.
5: Well,
23: oh, my God.
2: You clearly had an impact on her, too. Yeah. So.
23: Oh, thank
2: congrats
23: you.
2: On all the things.
23: Thank you. Thank
2: always
23: you.
2: Good.
23: Thank
2: How
23: you.
2: About them apples.
5: All right. Don't forget, catch Corbin on Broadway in The Great Gatsby. Tickets on sale right now.
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20: We are getting into the star-spangled spirit with fun and easy crafts for your parties this summer. So here to help us spark some creativity this morning is lifestyle expert Shannon Doherty. Shannon.
2: Welcome back.
8: Thank you for having me back. Okay, summer party, right?
2: Yeah.
8: The first thing your guests see is the front door. That sets the entire tone. So you guys know I love a front door wreath.
20: Yes.
8: And this one I'm obsessed with because it's upcycling. It's just jeans. I literally made this out of taking some old jeans that either our kids grew out of or I don't like anymore. And I can show you guys, you cut them into strips, and then you just wrap them around a wire wreath. Like, it's very simple. You can also use ribbon.
2: Yeah.
8: You can use handkerchiefs for it. But look how
20: That's cool, though.
8: And, I mean, it costs nothing. You just upcycle the jeans you have at home.
9: And this is great because you can wear these
8: strips.
9: This weekend, right?
8: Yeah, now Craig has some cut-off shorts
2: like
8: he can wear.
2: Looks like my size. There
8: you go. A two-for-one, a craft and a new outfit, all in one. But easy to do.
2: This has become quite the trend online.
8: So. This is trending everywhere. With America 250, the whole vibe is like that nostalgia, vintage feel. So this
20: one's looking fun.
8: Old looking. Make something new, make it look old.
20: Yes.
8: So this, you get some tea bags, put it in hot water, and then those simple flags that you can get anywhere, dip them in the tea. So you want to try?
20: Sure.
8: You just let them soak there. I did mine overnight. You really need, like, you want to dip one in? Two, 3 hours.
20: Good.
8: And then look. After when they come out, they have that vintage feel to them.
20: That's really cool.
8: And I even framed one to look like I put that in our entry now, but simple. My kids loved, you can use the, my kids love doing it, it looks old.
20: You just stand outside and keep waving it.
8: You can put them all over to decor.
9: How about some nice patriotic candles?
8: I loved, my son and I, my son Colton and I were literally doing this for an hour. It's so simple to do. You can get any type of, candles. I got these taper ones and some paint. You can, they actually sell now wax candle paint or you can use acrylic paint. You want to try out?
9: Okay.
8: I use these little wood tools and you just start painting right on the candle. Like, it's actually very simple.
20: Oh, that's fun.
8: And look how pretty they look like. Beautiful, festive candles. It's a fun craft, like great for a girls' night craft party.
20: Yeah.
8: And then also a little bonus I did. These are just dollar store candle holders.
2: Yeah. Uh-huh.
8: I spray painted them red and blue and you're done.
2: Shannon, what is this
20: thing?
8: Okay. So now any summer party, not just 4th of July, I made our own trays. I literally took a piece of wood, painted on it, sprayed it with a little Mod Podge, and look how cute that is.
2: That's
8: for
2: really
8: a summer
2: cute.
8: Tray. And what I used, I took this one off. You can pull that cabinet pull just to show you, but you just glue it down. It's just a cabinet pull.
2: Oh,
8: it's simple,
9: I can see
8: right?
9: Lindsay doing
20: that.
2: Oh, I could.
20: Cool.
2: I could.
8: It's very fun.
2: That.
8: I love that. And then again, the front door sets the party. These are just front door mats. I used.
20: Did you make these?
8: Yeah, so this is a normal one. You can cut it into a semicircle or buy one.
20: I see.
8: And then I spray painted them. The trend right now is fruit inspired summer decor and neon colors. So we painted this. It's a watermelon.
20: So specific.
8: It is. It is all over. And a lemon. So simple. And then lastly.
2: I've seen Dylan in one of these hats.
8: How cute are these? Right?
20: You want me to put it on?
8: Make your own summer craft hats.
20: Kind of
8: like,
20: matches my
8: fun to make at the party. People can bring home as a souvenir. And the best part is to personalize them. I just used pipe cleaners. Like, you can write names. You can write
20: it
8: summer
20: looks nice
8: beach.
20: With the bow on the back.
8: Add some ribbon. My daughter and I had so much fun.
2: Making
8: these.
2: Beach
8: simple,
2: oh,
8: right?
2: Yeah.
8: I mean, literally a dollar. And look at you guys, ready for your summer party. Entertained.
20: Turn around. So
8: Al's got a new look for him. Look at the bow. Dylan's ready.
2: Why does that make you laugh so much?
10: Because you want to be my beau.
8: No, I should have made Craig one. I should have made Craig one.
2: I'm good.
20: Thank
2: I'm good.
20: You guys.
8: Thank you.
20: So much.
8: Of course.
2: We've got the decorations.
8: Me.
2: Now we got to get to food. We're going to show you some creative ways to serve up a summer staple. Hot dog flowers, anyone? We'll explain when the third hour of today comes right back. Hot dog flowers. What are you doing?
24: Summer's a gift. 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A brighter state of mind. 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
5: This morning on Today Food, it is the summer OG, the hot dog. 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
12: Oh, my gosh.
5: Faraday, good to see you.
2: So we say every day, Faraday.
5: Oh, my gosh. Every day.
12: This is great.
5: Okay, so listen, we love the normal stuff, the ketchup, the mustard, the relish. But
12: everything.
5: What do you, got the whole thing here. What do you put on to make your perfect hot dog?
12: Okay, well, for me, I'm a mustard girl. Yes. No shade to ketchup. Right. I'm all for anything.
5: Now, the spicy brown mustard or the yellow mustard?
12: Ooh, I like
15: Dijon.
12: I love any kind of mustard. So, like, this is Dijon. My favorite is Dijon.
5: Right.
12: So I'm going to do a little squiggle of that.
5: Okay.
12: And then I also love coleslaw. I feel like coleslaw for some people on a hot dog. Yeah. But
5: that's not bad.
12: Like a barbecue.
5: Yeah, not a little sweet.
12: Anything on there. You could put your mac salad, your potato salad.
5: Does it matter the order you put your toppings on?
12: I think it does. I think you should be dressing the dog, not the bun. The reason being is that if you think about it, the bun is basically your foundation for greatness.
5: Yes.
12: If you get too many soggy, wet ingredients underneath, it could, kind of collapse and fall apart. Mm-hmm. So I would do the dog. Yeah, which one are you looking for?
15: So you set up a whole toppings bar, right?
12: Yeah, you do a hot dog party. So my ideal hot dog, just to get back to it, because I really like to show this one off, is mustard, slaw, and then potato chips.
2: Oh, for the texture?
12: Yeah, so I think also the texture, the crunchy stuff needs to go on the top.
2: Some
12: chili
2: there. You got to have some chili on that thing.
12: Right. And then don't worry, it's not going to cut up the roof of your mouth when you have cheese or the chips on top.
2: So no ketchup? What about you? You do ketchup?
15: I prefer mustard and relish.
12: Okay, here's some relish.
15: But yeah, I'm going to add that to it, too.
5: I love those.
15: But then I also like chili on a dog. I like baked beans on a hot dog.
12: You can really do anything. The world is your hot dog. You
15: everything
12: can put anything
15: except
12: you
15: ketchup.
12: Want on it. It's the best. How do you like that?
5: I've got the onions and the mustard.
12: Yes.
5: And there you go.
12: It's so good. And, like Gray's Papaya, they do like those kind of classic. And with the papaya juice. So, like, that's kind of the idea also with, like, a pineapple slaw on it. That sweet with the savory. It's really
2: just something
12: good.
2: About a hot dog, man.
15: How do you cook your hot dogs? Do you like them grilled, boiled?
12: I love them grilled, but also I live alone. So, like, I'm not always firing up the charcoal grill. Mm-hmm. So in a cast iron skillet is perfect.
2: We got to show folks your hot dog flour.
5: I love a pig in a blanket, but this is the ultimate.
12: The ultimate one.
2: Right. How'd you come up with this? How'd you develop this?
12: And now I have a mouthful of hot dog right now. But, okay. Excuse me while I do this. All right, so this is like a classic Chinese bakery style hot dog. The dough is super simple. It's like an enriched dough. So we've got like a little bit of egg in there, some milk, stuff like that. And what you're going to do is just kind of take your hot dog and roll it up. Roll it up nice like that. So this is essentially almost like your pig in a blanket.
5: Like a giant pig in a blanket.
12: This, in the book, there's also a way to do this that it's called a klobasnik, which is classic in Texas. It's a Czech-style hot dog. Mm-hmm. But for this, what we're going to do is kind of roll it, and then you kind of cut through it.
15: Okay.
12: Just enough, not all the way through, maybe 4 to 5 slits, and then you're going to twist it around.
5: Oh.
15: How do I know?
12: You guys are a great audience, I got to say.
2: Because we're simple. We're very simple people.
15: Yeah. So you make like a
2: what's the best way to eat it? I've got it here.
12: Just like that. Yeah,
15: I would break it apart.
12: You've got these here. They're nice and proofed.
2: I don't know if you're supposed to break it apart.
12: You can break it apart. You can bite right into it. Whatever. You're going to brush a little bit of egg wash on it, some scallions, sesame.
15: That's really good.
12: It's good, right? You can't go wrong. Look at this. And it's like so beautiful. It's so cute. Like this is.
20: Yeah.
12: I mean, this is like the your hot dog going from a caterpillar to a butterfly.
5: Or all right. Oh, and you've got a cheese. You've got a cheese cookbook coming out.
12: I do.
5: So you'll come back for that?
12: I'll come back. It's called Cheesy out September 8th. We're available for pre-order now.
2: Cheesy. Roker could have written the foreword.
5: There you go. Faraday, thank you.
12: Thank you so much.
5: For these recipes and more, head to today.com/food. 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
2: 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You have a fantastic day.
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1: From the heart of New York City,
2: it's Today with Jenna
1: and Chanel.
0: We got it. Yeah, we're shining today.
1: With today's guest, actress and singer Chloe Bailey.
0: Everything feels all right with Jenna and Chanel. We're shining today.
3: Good.
1: Oh, are we on TV? Where is everybody?
3: It's I don't know. There's literally nobody in the studio.
1: It That's feels okay. like we're like home rainy. Alone. Things could go wild. That's one person. That's Rainy.
3: But thank you, Rainy.
1: Hey, everybody. It is Wednesday. Thank you, Rainy.
3: Yeah.
1: That's right. Y'all should see Rainy. She's a good cheerleader.
4: Yeah, there's Rainy.
1: And she's clapping. Oh, some others.
4: Oh, look, everybody's deciding. Now
1: they've joined.
4: Thanks for coming, guys.
1: I noticed that Talia, our boss, is still not here.
3: Oh, there she is.
1: I heard her yelling.
3: She's getting her headset.
1: Oh, there she is. Thank you for joining us today. Thank you for joining us. You guys, it is Tuesday. Yeah. It is Wednesday.
3: Yeah.
1: I mean, you guys, it is not Tuesday.
3: Why did we say Tuesday?
1: It is Wednesday. Because that was a wild just start. We're all discombobulated. But it is Wednesday. It is June 24th.
3: Mm-hmm.
1: And this is day two of our summer capsule wardrobe looks.
3: Yay.
1: You want to show? Oh, there's Craig. What is happening?
3: Yeah, everybody's.
1: Craig left
3: us. You want to join us?
1: Craig, go ahead and show yourself. Go Make ahead. Yourself known.
3: Show yourself.
1: By the way, can I just say, Craig, yes. Craig, came, oh, come on in.
3: Craig's got his Easter suit on today.
1: Come on in. Craig has like a lovely linen. Craig saw me this morning.
3: Oh, I didn't see it was linen.
1: Craig saw me this morning. I was wearing Whataburger.
5: Cut off jean shorts.
1: Right. And a white tank top because I forgot some of my clothes over at the gym.
5: Oh, okay. That's,
1: it's all I had.
5: Okay. And he goes, that was all you had.
1: He goes, wow. I go, no, I understand. I'm looking a little casual for the office.
5: You're looking casual for like a Saturday night. Because usually you're so put together.
3: All right.
5: Oh,
3: right.
5: I haven't seen you like that.
1: Walk it back.
3: Yeah.
1: Walk it back.
3: Yeah, exactly.
1: Oh, look, Ashley made her way here.
3: Everybody's showing up.
1: Ashley just showed up here. Yeah. Hi, Ashley.
3: This is like a summer barbecue where everyone is late.
1: Yeah, hey, Ashley.
3: She's so silly.
1: She's fun.
3: Anyway, well, we are enjoying our capsule collection.
1: And what we were talking about off the air is we'd like to do it for every season. Would that help you figure out the trend?
3: Yeah. Because it's really fun because you wake up in the morning, you don't have to worry about what you're going to wear. You only have so many choices and you can mix and match. I think it's a great concept.
1: And I love what you're wearing.
3: And vice versa. I'm going to wear that shirt tomorrow. You'll see.
1: She sure is.
3: Okay.
1: All right. Should we talk about Tom Holland and Zendaya? They have been turning heads all week long.
3: Mm-hmm.
1: Look at them. Look how beautiful.
3: Everybody's talking about their wardrobe.
1: Well, they're kind of matching. They're coordinating, rather.
3: Oh, look at that.
1: They look at that. Talk about a capsule collection. The couple is on the press tour for their upcoming movie, Spider-Man, Brand New Day. It is out July 31st, and their style doesn't disappoint.
3: I mean, Zendaya, first of all, she's always stylish. Their tour, I think people are buzzing about it because it's really their first appearance together as husband and wife, and fans are loving this.
1: Oh.
3: Just like a rare show of PDA. They don't normally do that. Tom's leaning over, you know, to kiss the top of Zendaya's head, and it's so funny because a lot of our producers were saying that it's such a... It's a PDA, but it's not even gross. It's just sweet. Do you know what I mean?
1: A head kiss. A head kiss.
3: Dads do that sometimes to their daughters.
1: Yes.
3: Like, do you like a head kiss?
1: I like a head kiss. Now, do you like a head kiss?
3: Here's my thing. You know, I don't like mint. I don't like being touched sometimes. Like, I'm weird sometimes.
1: Mm-hmm.
3: So I don't mind a kiss from anyone. Like, you know, but when it's wet, I just, you know, and sometimes kisses can be wet. Just a little. Do you know what I mean? I have this quirk. You know what it is? We don't have time for this, but when I was a kid at church, people at the end of church would always come up to me and my sister and like hug us and kiss us. And as soon as they would like release us for the benediction, I would run because I knew that certain people were going to try to kiss me. There was one lady.
1: No, you don't have to say her name.
3: I won't say her name, but she was older and she had like a little mustache.
1: She's probably not alive.
3: No, she had like a little mustache.
1: Oh, I remember.
3: Do you remember the older folks? So when they would kiss you, it would just be
1: kind of spiky.
3: Yeah.
1: Well, I'm going to tell you something. For some reason, he likes to go, and not on my mouth. You guys don't get all freaky.
3: Yeah.
1: He likes to lick my, like a cat. We have cats.
3: See, that's the,
1: And what would you do? What would you do if Hal Haker walked in here
3: and licked me?
1: Yeah.
3: If he's a little cute, little, like, he'd have to be, how old is he now?
1: Six.
3: It's getting a little old. Like, if it's like, I mean, I don't want to be licked by a 2-year-old either.
1: You don't really want to
3: like
1: be licked.
3: A little cutie cutie, but no, like, if you're seven.
1: Yeah, I know.
3: Yeah.
1: I need
3: anyway,
1: to talk to him. You're right.
3: Yeah.
1: Okay.
3: Where does he lick you? Like on your cheek? Like you're a cub? He's a cub?
1: Mm-hmm.
3: And you just let him, don't you?
1: Well, no, I say, please don't lick me, but. Please stop licking me. But sometimes it doesn't work, you know? He loves me. What
3: I
1: can
3: love
1: I
3: that
1: say?
3: Kid.
1: Okay,
3: yeah.
1: Should we talk about?
3: Yeah, let's talk about.
1: Oh, well, they met.
3: Yeah.
1: Tom and Zendaya met on the set of the 2017 Superman movie. They worked together. They're very famous for keeping their romance out of the public eye, but working, they've been in 5 films together.
3: You know, that's an interesting topic because you've worked with Henry. What? How many times did he co-host with
1: you? I mean,
3: you?
1: You've worked with Henry.
3: I mean,
1: I think
3: like I haven't seen these. Was he a friend?
1: Yeah, he was a friend, and he was actually a favorite, wasn't he, y'all?
3: Yeah? Was he good at the like,
1: audience,
3: chat?
1: He was cute.
3: I love
1: and
3: that.
1: And also, it was cute because people knew he was, like, didn't necessarily really want to do it,
3: yeah.
1: But he was doing it for me.
3: That's endearing.
1: And it was fun, but it is a lot of pressure.
3: Yeah. Oh, I know. Well, I know.
1: Right? Because yeah. You're like, oh, gosh, he don't know how to read.
3: And also, what are you telling? What are you not? The tango between
1: I mean,
3: the two of
1: at
3: you?
1: One point, Talia goes, stop interrupting him.
3: Aww.
1: Tully, I told on you. And she's like, let him talk, but I just wanted to help him.
3: You're trying
1: so
3: to help
1: much.
3: Him. I get that.
1: Do you know what I mean?
3: I get that. So what is this whole thing? I didn't see this. You guys took a lie detector test?
1: Yes. The first time he was here, and this is what type of good sport he is. He took a lie detector test. I would like to show it to you.
3: Okay.
6: Jenna and Henry, after doing this segment, do you love each other even more? Henry?
7: Yes.
6: John?
7: Oh! John.
3: You moved. Try it again.
6: All right. Okay, let's answer it one more time. Henry, after doing this segment, do you love your wife even more?
7: Yes.
6: John, that's still a lie.
7: I'm
1: do we regret this? Yes.
3: That's hilarious.
1: Is that not hilarious?
3: What is it? Does it go off of your, was he nervous maybe?
1: No, because unfortunately some of the other things.
3: It was just fine.
1: Worked.
3: That is hilarious.
1: But it's crazy.
3: What a fun thing. Was it like a real guy who does like polygraphs?
1: Oh, yeah. I mean, did you see that? That was like a full.
3: That was like intent.
1: Right?
3: That's so fun. I want to do it. Can we do it?
1: Yeah.
3: That looks fun.
1: We can get him back, right? He's available.
3: That looks great. Was there anything that you like learned from each other?
1: That he doesn't love me anymore.
3: That was hilarious.
1: That he was tired of me.
3: Okay, wait. So
1: wait, let's
3: what?
1: Well, what do we have time to do the? Okay, fine. Okay,
3: what
1: mom.
3: What are we gonna do? I guess you can't tell me.
1: I can't even remember.
3: Can we save it till tomorrow?
8: Yes.
3: Okay, we're gonna do it tomorrow. Okay, so a new month is around the corner, which means a new Read with Jenna book.
1: Okay, drum roll, please. You guys, it is The Shampoo Effect by Jenny Jackson. This book is a delicious summer read.
3: Delicious.
1: It's centered in a very small town around a tight-knit circle of friends, okay, who are thrown into disarray. They have that same group they've had their whole life when a new outsider arrives and starts dating one of them, and things just kind of fall apart and made me think of my oldest friendships. It's definitely about, like, mid-age and, like, going out late and waking up with young kids and sort of
3: I can relate.
1: Right?
3: Yeah.
1: Figuring we need to grow up.
3: Yeah.
1: But, like, do you ever want to grow up?
3: No,
1: not really. So scan that QR code. It's the best beach read.
3: I was just about to ask if you can be a beach read because I want to jump through the cover here.
1: Yes.
3: And sit right next
1: to her. Yes, you can.
3: Beach.
1: You sure can. You can scan that QR code or go to jay.com/readwithjenna to get your copy. Be sure to subscribe to our newsletter when you are there. I hope y'all love this one over your 4th of July
3: weekend. I love it. Good stuff.
1: All right. Mm-hmm. Y'all, we've got a great show for you today. Star of the new thriller Strung, actress and singer Chloe Bailey is here.
3: But first, we're going to see what's popping in pop culture right now. Darren Karp joins us.
1: Oh, Darren.
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3: Well, Darren is bringing us her hot five hottest pieces of pop culture right now. And it's here as we call What's Poppin'.
1: By the way, What's Poppin' is our collar.
3: I love
10: our shirts,
3: it.
10: Our hair. Every time I'm getting closer to Jenna B. Hager. Every time.
3: You're like twinsies.
1: We be popping right. together.
3: I
1: you know what
3: it.
1: I'm saying?
3: I love it. All right, what do you have for number five?
10: Number five, Million Dollar Nannies. Million Dollar Nannies.
1: I mean, this
10: Hulu.
1: Is ridiculous.
3: I've never heard of this.
10: It's your next TV obsession.
3: Wait,
10: okay?
3: They're the nannies?
10: Yes. Think Below Deck, but for the 1% for nannies, okay? So the series follows eight elite nannies in Ibiza as they compete for jobs with ultra-wealthy families, giving viewers a look inside the world of the true 1%. It's the ultimate escapist watch filled with luxury, drama, demanding clients, plenty of scandals. All eight episodes are streaming now on Hulu. My favorite is the mom who makes her kids eat with Louis Vuitton chopsticks as they eat their meal.
3: I can't close my mouth.
1: Yeah. Yep.
3: First of all, the way some of them, I don't know if you're the wife, do you want somebody trotting in a bikini and a... Whatever.
10: Well, in my relationship, maybe. I don't know about you guys, but yeah, maybe.
1: Okay, number
3: you
1: four.
3: Right along.
1: Number four.
10: I'm texting them off guard this morning. Number four. Voicemails for Isabel on Netflix is a heartfelt rom-com with a twist, and it just might be the You've Got Mail for the voicemail generation. It stars Zoe Deutsch and Nick Robinson. The film follows an aspiring chef grieving the loss of her sister, and in order to cope, she continues calling her sister's old number and leaving voicemails as if she was still alive.
3: Wow.
10: It's very sweet. What she doesn't know is that the number has been reassigned to a stranger who becomes deeply moved by the messages, setting the stage for an unexpected connection.
3: I love that.
11: Isabel died in November. She was just the love of my life.
12: Her voicemail's for her dead sister.
13: You gotta tell her.
11: No. This is her way of healing. This is dumb, but I have this fantasy that someone's gonna come and sit down next to me. Like, I'm Meg Ryan. We lock eyes. Then it happens.
12: Sorry, is this seat taken?
3: I'm in.
1: That looks
3: in,
1: good.
10: Right? I know.
1: Is it super sweet?
10: It's like a sad rom-com. It's heartfelt. It's touching. You're gonna tear up. It's on
1: All
10: Netflix
1: right.
10: right now.
3: Okay.
1: Cool.
3: All right, what's popping at number three?
10: Number three, season five of The Bear.
1: The last one.
10: Love The Bear. Yes, it's the most stressful food show on TV, and we can't get enough of it. FX has confirmed, Jenna, that this is the fifth season. It will be the final season. We finally see how Carmi, Sydney, Richie's stories really wrap up, and the season picks up after Carmi steps away from the restaurant, leaving the team to kind of run The Bear without him. It's part drama, part comedy. The Bear always delivers, from its gorgeous cinematography to Jamie Lee Curtis's unforgettable performance as Carmi's mom, which always just brings something
1: She's
10: out of me.
1: She's so good.
10: She's incredible. All eight episodes drop on Hulu.
1: Did you
10: tomorrow.
1: See the whole thing already? Or not?
10: I've only seen the first few episodes.
1: Okay. And they're great.
10: So I'm girding my loins.
1: Okay. Numero dos.
10: Numero dos is Stupid Song. Olivia Rodrigo's chart-topping, highly addictive track, Stupid Song, comes from her third studio album, You Seem Pretty Sad for a Girl So In Love. Love the name of the album.
1: Yeah.
10: It debuted at number one on both the Billboard Global 200 and Billboard Global, excluding U.S. charts, so it's a smash. Olivia revealed the song was actually inspired by the 1992 novel by Annie Arnaud called Simple Passion, which follows a woman caught in an all-consuming affair that leaves her far from satisfied and happy. Take a listen.

0: it ever say?
1: And then it gets kind of rocky, right?
2: Okay.
3: But as you can hear, it's got this, you know, she really explores like the miserable feelings of falling in love and sometimes the chaos that goes along with it with romantic obsession. But she's very lyrically very talented. You seem pretty sad for a girl. So In Love is out.
1: My kids have been listening to the entire album.
2: Oh, I'm sure.
1: All the kids have. All right, what's popping at number one?
3: Okay, number one, Frozen Jell-O. I promise you'd like this. It's exactly what it sounds like. And if you're a slushy or icy fan like me, this might be your new favorite summer treat. Start by making Jell-O the usual way. Once it's set, cut it into chunks. Pop it in the freezer for a few hours. The result is a frosty, slushy-like texture.
1: Now, could you do Frozen Jell-O shots?
3: Of course, Jenna. Of course you can.
2: I mean,
3: the alcohol's not going to freeze, but underneath.
2: Do you remember you gave me my first
3: cube?
2: Do you remember that?
1: Jell-O shot?
2: I never had one until I met you.
3: Really?
1: Where did I give it to you?
2: Here?
1: At the show?
2: Yeah, we were back there.
3: Wow.
1: I gave you a Jell-O shot backstage.
2: What did you think? I love that you don't remember.
3: No, with a fork.
2: Well, I don't like it. Did I take it with you? Yes.
1: We both took a Jell-O shot.
2: You remember? They were really good.
3: You don't remember it because you took a Jell-O shot.
2: Yeah. I can't do this.
1: Well, it's good.
2: Yeah? Okay, fine. All right.
1: I really like it. Yeah. I don't love the color blue.
2: I'm not having blue. I used to like...
1: It's cool.
2: It's fun.
3: Okay, it's fun.
2: It's fun.
3: It's fun. I'll take it. You guys aren't vomiting.
1: I like that.
3: Yeah, this is a good sign for me.
2: I always think you make these things up, but you don't.
3: No, there's recipes online.
2: All right, well, thank you for that.
1: What's weird about that is you can still taste the Jell-O consistency.
2: That's what threw me.
3: Yes.
1: But I like that. Do you?
2: It's very blue. It's a lot.
1: Okay.
2: All right, but good morning.
3: Yes.
2: Coming up, singer, songwriter, and actress Chloe Bailey is here to talk about a new movie and new music.
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0: The type of money they pay you?
1: It's the perfect opportunity.
2: Let's meet your potential student. Suri, come down and meet Layla.
3: I'd be like, you know what? I'm going to take another job. I'm good.
4: Yeah, we're scared.
3: Good.
4: We're scared, but we love this for you because you're stepping into this thriller genre. Talk about what it was about this film that you were into.
5: I was so into the musical component.
4: Yeah.
5: And we're actually using musical instruments as a weapon, which is pretty cool. Not to give any spoilers, but I absolutely loved playing Layla and, you know, being a part of this family who is well-to-do and she's trying to find her way and really teach this little girl more about music, but she kind of gets herself caught in the crossfires of some trouble.
3: You know what's so fun? So Strung has intense fight scenes.
5: Yes, it does.
3: We all love Lynn Whitfield.
5: Oh,
3: I mean... So to go toe-to-toe with Lynn,
4: yes.
3: I think I might be afraid of her. I remember her from Thin Line.
4: Yes.
3: You know what I mean?
4: Yes.
5: Yeah. She is iconic, and being able to do stunts with her, it was so surreal. We were so excited because I didn't realize how much of an adrenaline junkie she is as well.
3: Mm.
5: So she was like, come on, you could really tackle me. And there was
4: a
5: scene where she's supposed to slap me, and I was like, it's okay, you could really slap me. So we were, like, really into
3: it. She actually really, like, not the face.
5: Yes.
3: Not the face.
5: And we were really tussling on the floor together.
4: What?
5: Like, yes, we had stunt doubles, but we were doing majority of it on our own.
4: Wait, now, did you ever feel bad? Were you ever like, wait, this is the kind
5: of... beginning.
4: Yeah.
5: In the beginning. And she was like, no, give me your all. Give it to me. And after I saw, like, I was like, okay, yeah. And then we really got into it. And once we finished filming, we were just dying laughing.
3: I love that.
4: This movie has it all, including some steamy moments.
5: Yes.
4: Some steamy moments. It's kind of gothic fun like that. Was it... You're used to performing in front of huge crowds. Was it more or less nerve-wracking doing that, some of those scenes?
5: Anytime I put myself out there, I always get nervous, whether I'm on stage, whether I'm about to do a scene. Mm. I think it's because my excitement and the love for the passion and the craft fuels me.
4: Yes.
5: And that's where the jitters come from. And I would feel less of myself if they were ever to go away and disappear.
3: I think that's healthy, right? To have those jitters.
5: Yeah.
3: Can we talk about new music?
5: Yes,
3: and
5: I would
3: your
5: love
3: new music.
5: To.
3: So a big week, you just dropped your new mixtape.
5: With Timbaland.
3: With Timbaland.
4: Isn't that amazing?
5: Yes, full 13 tracks with Timbaland. He produced it, and I am just...
3: Can't wait to hear it.
5: It's called
4: Resurrection?
5: Yes, it's called Resurrection.
4: How come? Tell us why.
5: Because this project felt like a resurrection for the both of us, and what I really loved about the mixtape teaser, you know, I was picking the mic back up. Any part of me that felt like I lost belief in myself, it came back for this moment. And we created this project 2 months over FaceTime and iMessage. He would send me the beat, I would write it, send it back to him. And it really was just a passion project. And I think you can feel the love and the joy and the creativity all throughout it.
3: Can we show people at home? It's really cool. You would make these videos, you know, where you make these beats. And it's kind of cool to watch. Can we look at it? Okay,
5: I would love to.
3: Okay, let's look at it.

0: Oh, yeah, we're in.
1: I mean, did Timberland, like, that's his thing. You know what I mean?
2: Yes, so I've always been inspired by him and, you know, the hard-hitting beats. And so I'm such a musical nerd, and I'm always creating music at home. And my manager, Sharmay, she was like, why don't you show the world what I see you doing every day? So then I just started filming myself posting these beat videos. I specifically did one to this song that, you know, went further than usual that I ended up titling Keep Watching. And Tim, he messaged me and he was like, yo, is this going anywhere? I'd love to work with you. And I was like, it's not, but let's do something else together.
0: Wait,
2: like,
0: so that's how y'all met?
2: Yes,
0: online.
2: That's how we,
0: isn't it crazy how much, I mean, you know, we know what the internet can do, which is sometimes good and sometimes bad.
2: Yes,
0: but the two have sort of like these really
2: it
0: wonderful
2: merged.
0: Moments.
2: Exactly.
0: I mean, for those that don't know, which most people do, you and your sister were found online because y'all posted videos by Beyonce. I mean, that doesn't happen.
1: Wow.
0: Isn't that unbelievable?
1: Oh, baby us.
0: But isn't that interesting? Like, I wonder if you can see both sides of the internet now with sort of this career that you've had.
2: Oh, yes. I love the internet. Because of it, so many doors have opened. Mm-hmm. And even when I was learning how to produce, I was online searching, okay,

0: How do I bust certain sounds? How do I mix this? So it's like, it's such a huge encyclopedia for so many incredible things. And I am so grateful to it. Because of that, you know, we got signed to B. Because of that, I got to do a mixtape with Timbaland.
1: Is she still a mentor to you?
0: She is so phenomenal. Even in just the way that she presents herself, yeah. I am always inspired by her.
2: Yeah, I love that. Well, yeah. We celebrate you guys. I mean, obviously, Jen has a sister. Yeah. I have a sister. And, you know, to see the both of you, she was just here promoting her project. Like, y'all are just, you're doing the thing.
0: Yeah. Thank you. So. All God, I'm so, so proud of her. And it's like, we're both strong individually and also together.
1: Yeah, right? Like, and yeah, you should be. And it's so fun to watch both of your careers soar. Thank you so much, Chloe.
0: Thank you for your time.
1: Thank you. And we love your outfit.
0: Thank you, girl.
2: I was just telling her, the corset, the tie, the skirt, all the things.
1: The corset over the white top. I mean, put a corset on me.
2: We need that in our capsule.
1: Right? Put a little corset on me and that'd be
2: it.
1: We love it. Chloe, you're delightful. Strong premieres on our sister streaming platform, Peacock. You're going to want to watch it this Friday.
2: All right. Well, speaking of styles, coming up, summer hair makeovers for two lucky viewers coming up next.
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2: Summer is officially here, which means it is the perfect time for a hair refresh.
1: And there is nobody better than celebrity colorist Rita Hazan, whose clients include stars like Beyonce, you may have heard of her, and Jessica Simpson. She has worked her magic on two lucky viewers and our latest Maine makeover.
2: All right.
1: Hi.
6: Hi.
1: Okay, summer is a good time for, like, to change things up, but it can also be hard on the hair. Do you have any good rules for new color in the summer?
6: Okay, rule of thumb, start slowly, right? Also, it's June, but you should have started this process in, like, April, March, April.
1: Okay.
6: Oops. But if you didn't, put a few highlights in today. And add in every month a little bit more to give you healthy hair, but also gorgeous.
2: That's why it's not so hard on your hair.
1: Yes.
6: I know what you mean. Damaged hair is not pretty.
1: No,
6: it never looks
2: all right.
6: Good.
2: So our first viewer is Sophia from here in New York City. Let's see what Sophia has to say about her hair.
7: Hi, Jen and Chanel. I'm Sophia, and I'm ready for a hair refresh. The last time I colored my hair was almost 10 years ago, and it was an absolute disaster. I was studying abroad in Budapest and found a salon randomly on Google Maps. I requested a natural ombre, but the salon had little experience with Asian hair, so it turned orange. Since that experience, I actually haven't dyed my hair since. I've been so afraid to repeat those same mistakes, so I've just kept my natural hair color. I'm ready for something new because I have an exciting change going on in my life. I am planning on going to grad school next year to pursue my dream of becoming a middle school math teacher. So I think a new hairstyle would really be fitting for all the new changes coming my way. With my new hairstyle, I still want to feel like myself, but just in a more elevated way. More confident, more fun, more flirty. Can't wait to try something new. Thank you so much.
1: Okay, well, we have to say, Sophia looked gorge. This is strange. We're holding Sophia's, poster before.
2: Yeah.
1: And, ready? Oh my gosh, our fine motor skills. And ready? Okay, the new Sophia. Wow.
2: Yeah.
1: Sophia, you look gorgeous.
2: That's really good.
1: Rita, this color is, like you said, it's super natural.
6: So natural. First of all, we lightened her natural color. It was so dark, so we made it more of a chocolate brown. And we gave her some caramel highlights. She had a disaster in the past. It was very orange.
2: Well, that's nice. I'm just kidding.
6: She was terrified to have her hair color. So it's always good to, like, go slowly. And if she wants to make it lighter in the future, she can always make it lighter. But I always say, Do not go too light too fast because it will turn orange and brassy.
2: What do you think?
6: And damage, yes.
1: And the bangs.
2: So cute.
8: The bangs are banging.
6: Yes. Renna gave her the most beautiful haircut. She cut a couple of inches off just to make it more modern and cut some bangs just to give her some softness. She's so beautiful. You don't really need to do so much.
9: It looks really good.
1: Sophia, yes. You look beautiful.
9: Go out and have some lunch, something fun with your friend.
1: Yes, or go out dancing.
9: There you go. Okay, up next we have Brittany from Georgia. Let's see why she needs a hair refresh.
10: Hi, Jenna and Chanel. I'm Brittany, and I'm ready for a whole new look. I'm a busy mom. I have two boys. I have a small business that I run and operate with my family, and I've become a caretaker for my dad. With my busy schedule, it's really hard to squeeze in time for myself. I've had the same look for many years and the same cut.
11: My roots are really overgrown. My natural color is halfway down my head at this point, and the ends are a different color. I need some help.
10: I've put myself on the back burner, and with my 10-year wedding anniversary coming up and a trip with my husband, I'm just ready to look and feel as joyful as I feel on the inside. I'm so excited. I can't wait to see my new look. Thank you.
1: Okay, by the way, Brittany, gorgeous.
9: Beautiful.
1: Before, too, just like Sophia. Okay, let's see Brittany's before picture one last time. And here's Brittany. Whoa, yay. Brittany. Rita, this color is gorgeous and looks super natural.
6: Thank you. My specialty is taking your hair that's natural, making it look better, but still natural.
1: Yes.
6: So we lightened our base 102 shades just to soften it and give us some warmth, but not orange.
1: Yes.
6: And then I added some sun-kissed highlights just to brighten it up for the summer.
1: Mm-hmm. It looks gorgeous.
6: The trick is to keep your hair looking like it's yours, but more enhanced.
9: It's beautiful.
6: That's it.
9: Yes. Brittany, how do you feel about your new look?
11: I feel bright and ready for the summer and as good on the outside as I do on the inside.
1: Oh,
6: thank you so much, Rita.
1: Brittany, you're the most delightful. And this cut is great, too.
6: Gorgeous. Took a few inches off, and it just, like, opened her up and made her so much softer. And she looks even taller with, like, less length.
1: Yes.
6: And beautiful.
9: Well, you have to go somewhere, too.
1: Yes. You and your husband better go out for a date.
8: Yes, we will.
6: Can I feel a moment? Say hi, Sammy. It's his birthday today.
1: Hi, Sammy.
9: All right. From hair trends to wedding trends, Joe Meyer is here with some creative ideas your guests are going to love.
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0: All right, wedding season is here, and this year's biggest trends are all about personality and playful details.
1: I can't wait until you see what event planner Jove Meyer has for you today. He has these wedding ideas that everybody will be talking about. We say wedding, but I'm like,
0: 100%.
1: We'll just throw any kind of party.
0: No, it made us want to throw a party. You have made us.
2: I'm ready.
0: In 30 seconds, want to throw a party.
2: I love that.
0: Starting
1: Look
0: with this incredible martini card.
2: Thank you.
0: You say that this is popping up everywhere.
2: Martinis, they've never been out of fashion,
0: no.
2: But they are in vogue now more than ever before. And who doesn't like to go to an event and have an attractive person push a cart?
1: I'm here for that.
2: And bring them a martini made with custom ice sculptures from Okamoto Studio. Can I make you a martini?
1: Sure.
2: Are you gin or vodka people?
1: What am I today?
0: Vodka.
1: Sure. I think I'm more vodka.
2: Do you mind?
0: Oh, sure.
2: Are you a
1: I mean, this is going to be so
2: olive.
1: Strong.
0: I know.
1: You can make it because it's going to be
2: just
1: pretty.
2: Do it for the show.
1: Exactly.
2: We don't have to drink
1: yeah,
2: it.
1: Yeah, because
2: no.
1: It's still kind of early.
2: But
1: in about an hour.
2: Yeah, pushes it around.
0: But this is very cold. Very cold.
2: Cold, ice cold vodka because of the ice
1: Girl,
2: sculpture.
1: Girl, I won't even get through this
0: Good
1: show.
0: Luck.
2: I dare you.
0: Wait, don't
2: I
0: you want
2: dare
0: a,
2: you.
0: Don't you want one of these?
2: Olive, just, twist.
1: Oh, that makes it
2: mix
1: better.
2: Mix it up.
1: I mean, it's pretty, though.
0: Oh, you wanted a twist.
2: It's very pretty.
1: Okay, wait. Speaking of pretty, I am obsessed with this table.
2: Thank you so much.
1: Like, this is beautiful.
2: Thank you.
0: You say stripes are popping up everywhere.
2: So stripes on stripes on stripes. We've seen them from the runway now to events. And what I love is to mix colors and patterns.
0: Mm-hmm.
2: There's really no wrong way to do it. We have six colors here, but together it all really sings, which is so fun.
0: By the way, I love this founder. This is Estelle colored glass.
1: I love
0: it. It's one of my favorite
2: brands. Yeah, the pink glass. Really
0: yeah,
2: pretty.
0: Well, they have every color. Yeah.
1: And you know what I was asking you about? So you guys see these table settings here? Or the what do we call these?
2: These are flowers,
0: vases.
2: Floating
1: flower
2: flowers.
1: Vases. But look, they're, how do they tell
2: so
1: them
2: So you can pick it right up. It's magnetic.
1: It's
2: so
1: magnetic.
2: We put the metal
0: so
2: underneath.
0: So they float.
2: And
1: so it looks like it's floating.
2: Flowers.
1: Look at that.
2: So there's
1: the magnet
2: no
1: is under there.
2: Vase. It's right underneath
0: By the
2: there,
0: way, I love
2: so
0: these
2: fun.
0: Flowers. When we were little, we called them snapdragons. Because look, they can go.
1: Oh, that's
2: talk.
1: So cute.
0: Yeah, I'm
2: I
0: talking
2: did that
0: to
2: too.
0: You did?
2: Yes, I would be like, hello.
0: Hi.
2: How are you?
1: Wait, I've never heard of that.
0: Okay, so we, and then also,
2: we have handwritten notes are becoming super trendy. I think couples are really expressing their love more than before. And what a sentimental way
0: well,
2: than to hide it under the charger.
0: One,
2: I wrote
0: Meyer.
2: You one. There you are, Jenna.
0: Thank you.
1: Oh, that's so sweet.
2: And I have one for you. Two,
1: and so what
2: course.
1: A sweet surprise when someone is at their table and then
2: yes.
1: when they move their plate.
2: So they
1: got a
2: clear
1: letter.
2: The charger from the salad and then you have a handwritten note. It's really
0: I also love it because
2: beautiful.
0: it's a lot to go to somebody's wedding. So it just is a way to show appreciation.
2: 100% and show all the reasons you love them.
1: I think you should have a summer party and just do it for your friends and write notes anyway.
2: Anyone
0: yeah.
2: you love. Anyone you love
1: great.
2: Deserves a note.
1: Now this look at this.
0: Is beyond.
2: Showstopper. Yeah. So this is from Pistachio Studios.
1: Okay, save my
2: it
1: note.
2: Is a real tiramisu cake.
0: You're saying this is very in.
2: This is very in. The large wedding cake that you can serve instead of cutting the cake because people feel,
1: yeah.
2: you know, some people don't like it.
1: Yeah.
2: We're going to actually scoop the cake. Who wants to do the honor?
1: You do it, Jenna.
2: You want to scoop it? And
1: no,
2: we're going to eat it. So
1: up.
2: Right in the middle here.
0: Right in the middle?
2: This, yeah, just scoop the name. We have a fake couple here
1: okay,
2: for today's
1: I'm like,
2: wedding.
1: Sorry,
2: scoop
1: Annie.
2: Scoop it right in there.
1: Oh.
2: Serve it.
1: Oh.
2: Doesn't that look good?
0: Wow.
2: And then I have spoons for us to try.
0: Here,
1: yes.
0: Jove, let me give you some, honey.
2: Thank you. I should be doing the work.
1: Oh, what
2: I
1: a great
2: it.
1: Idea. This, if this was a wedding, you would remember it.
2: I mean, yeah. I would go to this wedding.
0: Oh, and also,
1: please.
0: I love the stripes over here.
2: Yeah, from Something Vintage Rentals. They're so fun and pleated.
0: Mm-hmm.
2: May I?
0: Mm-hmm. Oh, you may,
2: well,
0: of
2: cheers.
0: Course. Cheers.
2: Cheers,
0: Jove.
2: Happy wedding season.
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0: We love dishing on all things pop culture, so we wanted to put our viewers' knowledge to the test in our
1: pop quiz. Okay, I want you to meet today's player. She is Heidi from Atlanta. She's here with her beautiful family. We got to meet her earlier this morning in the plaza. They are celebrating, or you're celebrating, your mom's 80th birthday. There she is.
0: Yay, your whole beautiful family.
1: A generational trip. That's special.
0: We love it. Okay, you guys, you got to cheer for your mom and your daughter because, Heidi, we are going to be asking you pop culture trivia questions. And if you get 3 out of 5 right, you win a prize.
6: Excellent.
0: Sounds pretty simple, right?
1: She's ready. Are you ready for question number 1?
6: Let's hit it.
0: Let's go.
1: Okay. Which iconic movie cast recently reunited in New York City for the film's 25th anniversary? Is it A, Legally Blonde? B, The Princess Diaries? C, Ocean's 11?
6: Well, I would love to see a reunion of Ocean's 11, but I think it's Legally Blonde.
0: That is correct. Reese was here. And Pink looking fabulous. They have a new show called Elle that's out on something. All right. Question number 2. I like how I acted like I was not.
1: I was like, oh, tell me.
0: Maybe Prime. Is it on Prime Video?
1: Prime Video.
0: They believe so. All right. Question number 2. Which celebrity fueled romance rumors when she was spotted at dinner with Hot Ones host Sean Evans? Is it A, Kiki Palmer? B, Kendall Jenner? Or C, Sydney Sweeney?
6: Okay. I actually read about this morning.
0: Let's go.
6: It is A, Kiki Palmer.
0: That's correct. The two of us have been shipping them for a long time.
1: Yes.
0: That's what the young people.
6: Oh, my God. You can use the word properly.
1: You know.
6: I've got 3 kids.
0: Yeah. There
6: you
0: go.
1: I know. And they're very excited right now, by the way. Okay. Question number 3. Are you ready? Taylor Swift was rumored to have celebrated her bachelorette party last weekend in which U.S. state? A, California, B, Tennessee, or C, Rhode Island?
6: Oh, my goodness. I know she has a house in Rhode Island. Tennessee feels kind of like a place that she might hang. I'm not thinking California. My letter of the day is going to be C, Rhode Island.
0: That is correct.
1: Oh, my gosh.
0: Good job. Good job.
1: You are killing it. The glee on your family's face right now is everything. Look at it.
0: Well, you've already won 3 out of 4, so you're able to get a prize, but we want to keep going for the fun of it.
6: Yeah, let's do it.
0: Okay. Shall we? Question number 4. Which movie sequel had the biggest box office opening weekend of 2026? Is it A, The Devil Wears Prada 2, B, Toy Story 5, or C, The Super Mario Galaxy film?
6: I think it might be Toy Story 5.
1: I would have picked The Devil Wears Prada.
6: Yeah, I saw this great meme the other day that was like, I became a mom, like, along the way. Like, I became the mom of Toy Story, right, from when it came out to now.
0: Well, you won them all.
1: Yeah, and guess what? You're getting 2 tickets to see the musical Anne Juliet on Broadway. The hilarious take on the greatest love story ever told. And right now, you can catch the incredible Chrissy Metz in the cast.
0: Oh, wow.
1: So congratulations.
0: Enjoy the theater.
1: Thank you guys so much. Are you guys proud of your mom?
0: Yeah. Y'all come over.
1: Yeah, they're like, what? They can't even.
0: Yeah, that's okay. Well, we love you. Enjoy your mom's 80th. We hope you have a wonderful trip. And we'll be back. Right.
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0: thank you all so much for hanging out with us today. Tomorrow, we have the new Elle Woods. Lexi Minitry will be here.
1: How timely. We were just talking about
0: her.
1: Have a great day, everybody.
0: Bye.
2: The word that comes to mind is alive.
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0: It's 8 o'clock on today, coming up to the extreme. This morning, dangerous heat gripping parts of the South.
1: And it is hot. Like, not just hot, like scorching heat.
0: Severe storms threatening millions from the Midwest to the Mid-Atlantic. And Al's got your full forecast. Then, theme park scare. Inside, the shocking moment. A 13-year-old boy climbs out of a water ride at Disneyland and falls down a 50-foot drop. The details just ahead. And Major Endeavor. We're getting an exclusive look at the historic NASA shuttle now on display.
2: You see the whole system. So you can right. See the external tank and the solid rockets. 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
0: As we count down to the launch of the must-see new exhibit. All that, plus Tom Cruise's new mission.
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5: You're not really going to come in asking about our opinions, are you?
0: That's sure to wake you up before you go. Today, Wednesday, June 24th, 2026. We're back. We've got a Today exclusive. Your first look at what is sure to become a major attraction in Los Angeles.
6: No question. Inside a massive extension at the California Science Center, you're now going to find NASA's Space Shuttle Endeavor displayed in a way that very few people have been able to ever see in person.
0: Oh, but Gotti Schwartz has already done it. She got to check it out and joins us from the new gallery. I don't know how they got that in there. Gotti, good morning.
7: Hey, good morning. Yeah, speaking of views that very few have seen before, how about this? This is the business end of the Space Shuttle Endeavor. At one point, these engines pushed out something like 1.5 million pounds of thrust before sending this up into the heavens. Now, we don't want to show you the full thing just yet, because the way that they reveal it here at the California Science Center is absolutely magical. And it starts with a video tribute that is out of this world.
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2: 3 miles was the closest sight during launch because of the enormous force, but almost no one could see this view.
9: Jeffrey Rudolph is president and CEO of the center, and this gigantic complex providing unobstructed up-close views has been a vision more than 3 decades in the making.
2: You see the whole system, so you can right. See the external tank and the solid rockets, and you get to walk around the whole thing.
9: From standing beneath the engines to seeing inside, where over 25 missions, crews worked and carried critical cargo to orbit, including much of the International Space Station.
11: The word Endeavor, all of a sudden, rings so true.
2: It does. It really is a great, it's such a fitting name for it, and it's been an amazing endeavor.
9: Dr. Kenneth Phillips wrote the proposal that resulted in NASA awarding the shuttle to the center, which was another endeavor in itself. With 1.5 million people turning out to see the shuttle slowly work its way through the streets of Los Angeles.
12: They thought we were crazy. They truly, truly did.
7: Did
12: they
7: you had think no idea. You were crazy?
12: I did, but it didn't matter.
9: And the process of getting it upright may be even more complex, requiring cranes to meticulously lift each element before crews could secure and connect those boosters, that massive tank, and then, of course, Endeavor itself. All of it in a building still under construction before completing the complex around it. This is the only time a launch configuration has been done outside of a NASA facility.
2: No columns, no shear walls. It's all self-supporting.
13: Do you have a favorite view? Because I'm trying to choose one and I can't.
2: I think they change by day.
11: What do you think this is going to mean to Southern California, to beyond?
12: At the end of the day, hopefully, it makes us appreciate the planet more, appreciate each other more, because you don't do things like that if you're not cooperating. You can't.
9: Former astronaut Garrett Reisman hitched his first ride into space aboard Endeavour.
7: When you saw Endeavour stacked on the launch pad, what went through your mind?
14: I got to tell you, it was unbelievable. It looked just like it did on the day I remember going out to launch in it.
9: Now a professor at nearby USC, he hopes the next generation, growing up with a different kind of space race, can truly appreciate the engineering feats of the shuttles, a lot of which is still used in today's Artemis missions.
14: It is a piece of our history that we should be very proud of.
9: Linda Ocean is the lead donor of Endeavour's new home, the Samuel Ocean Air and Space Center, named for her late husband.
15: The shuttle represents everything that Sam loved.
11: This is such a gift to the younger generations. Yeah. What are you hoping they take from this?
15: The excitement of what they can do and the hopes and dreams. I always tell kids, never give up on your dreams because it can happen.
7: Goosebumps. And again, this is the crown jewel, but this exhibit is absolutely sprawling. There is so much in here that we haven't been able to show you. For starters, you see this thing that looks like a launch tower? That's actually a glass platform up there. And if you're not afraid of heights, you can go up there and you'll be able to peer down inside of the flight deck. That's a view that only astronauts who were walking in space would have had. And what's this? This aerospace looking tube? This is a slide. It's a four-story slide that you're able to slide down that kind of simulates the descent that Endeavour would have taken so much to see here. And now, exclusively here on NBC, we can reveal the date that this is opening, November 13th. So start your countdowns, guys.
6: That was cool,
16: really guys. That would be worth the trip right there. How fun.
6: Yeah.
16: I like how the big reveal, they got the drama going.
17: Oh, that was spectacular.
16: Yeah.
17: And it's open in 5 months. Center, the California Science Center is world class. I mean, it's unbelievable. So, and then you add that.
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23: Time to this enthusiastic crowd on our corner of Rockefeller Plaza, playing a little round ball rock for you, because check out who's shaking hands out here. There he is, one of the new faces of the NBA. There he is, AJ DiBonza, 19-year-old from BYU. Last night had the biggest night of his life. He was picked number one in the draft.
24: I mean,
23: by those Washington. AJ, come on over. Come on over.
24: I'm petite. I know
23: you're exhausted. So we appreciate you waking up with us. Good to see you. Good to see you. Thank you for being here.
24: Congratulations.
23: What was it like last night when you heard the commissioner call your name?
25: I need to talk a lot. Oh, I'm good.
24: No, you're good.
25: No, it was super surreal. Obviously, you see it for years and years on TV, And for your name to get called, it's ridiculous.
0: And first.
1: Right. What was going through your mind at that time? Was it just, it all paid off? Or?
25: Yeah, I was just kind of replaying all the memories in my head, like all the sacrifices I made, all the practices, late nights, crying, blood, sweat, and tears.
0: Do you remember the first time you held a basketball?
25: I do. Wait, a real size basketball?
0: Yeah.
25: Or like a miniature basketball?
0: Whatever you remember.
25: I was like five.
0: Five.
25: Yeah.
1: Well, it paid off. We're just getting started with AJ. We're going to talk a little bit more coming up in our third hour. You're also wearing a Washington Wizards hat that no one can buy in a store, which I love. That's
25: yeah.
1: It got a custom.
0: It's bedazzled. Yeah, I was about to say, it's got a little bling to it.
1: Washington is lucky to have you. We'll talk some more coming up in the third hour.
0: All right, congratulations. Also, later on the fourth hour, from the new thriller Strung, actress and singer Chloe Bailey will join us this morning.
3: Plus, we are giving summer hair makeovers to two lucky viewers.
0: Good times.
16: Right, but first, Al, let's get a check of the weather.
4: All right, let's look ahead, see what we got for the weekend for you. On Friday, storms and a flood risk as you get into the upper Mississippi and Ohio River valleys. Cooling down the Pacific Northwest, we move into Saturday. We're looking at some showers and storms along the East Coast, unsettled in the Western Plains. Sunday, look for a nicer day in the Northeast, hot and humid down through the Gulf Coast. Drought conditions unfortunately continuing out west with some showers along the Northern Plains borders. That's what's going on around the country. Here's what's happening in your neck of the woods. And that is your latest weather. Savannah.
16: Big news hour, ready to reveal our next Read with Jenna pick.
3: Yes. Okay. You're going to love this one. Let's do it. Can we count down? No, I'll
16: three,
3: do it.
16: Two, one.
3: Three, two, one. It is the Shampoo Effect by Jenny Jackson. And guess what, y'all? Jenny is right over there passing out copies to our Plaza fans. You will love this book. It is a delicious summer read centered around a tight-knit circle of friends thrown into disarray when an outsider arrives and falls for one of them. It made me think of my oldest friendships. It's a book about growing up and the loyalty we have to people who have known you forever. It is so fun. I read it on the beach, but you can read it anywhere you want. It is out today.
16: Show the shampoo effect. I like the title.
3: It's so good.
16: Can you tell us why it's called that, or is that a secret?
3: You can tell why. It's sort of like when you've known the people forever.
16: Yes,
3: the lingering feelings that stay. But there's other reasons,
16: like shampoo residue.
3: Yeah, shampoo residue. You know, when you've had too much alcohol and the next morning there's a little more left.
16: Yes.
3: You know the shampoo effect? It's like that, but for emotions.
16: Oh.
3: It's out today. Scan that QR code. You're going to love it. 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And while you're at Read with Jenna, you can subscribe to our newsletter.
16: That's right.
3: This is a great, you'll love this one.
16: Okay, good. You know I like a beach read.
3: I know.
16: Not too heavy.
3: No, it's perfect for you. It's funny and clever, and Jenny is a terrific writer.
16: I love it. All right, Jenna, thank you. Coming up, we are going to celebrate Pride Month with a look at the heated rivalry effect, that hit show about two hockey players who fall in love, helping to grow the game's popularity, including a boom in Pride leagues across the country now. But first, this is Today on NBC.
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0: Welcome back. It is Pride Month, and this morning we're taking a look at the growing popularity of hockey within the LGBTQ plus community, thanks in part to a certain TV show.
1: Oh, you know the one. We're talking about heated rivalry. Of course, NBC's Joe Fryer's here with the story. Hi, Joe. Good morning.
2: Good morning. It has been 6 months or so since heated rivalry mania swept the continent. It's clear the show was not just a fad. This was a seismic shift for hockey, expanding the sport's fan base. NHL attendance soared and ratings for the playoffs broke records. The show also inspired many in the LGBTQ plus community to lace up those skates and hit the ice, some for the first time, looking for competition and community.
3: Not even the summer heat can melt hockey's momentum.
4: One, two, three, go!
3: These days, the New York City Pride Hockey Alliance boasts nearly 400 active players, polishing their skills and style.
5: We have to address, you have the perfect hockey hair,
6: so
5: don't you?
6: Good, yeah.
3: Ian McHale and his lush mullet joined the league a year ago. Before that, he had never even skated.
7: I think having a space that is for the queer community, for joy, for giggles, for kindness, is so essential.
3: A few months into his hockey journey,
8: the two most talked about prospects in the world, Canada's Shane Hollander and Russia's Ilya Rozanov,
3: came a TV show that put the sport in a steamy spotlight.
7: One other reason I wanted to join hockey is because I feel like it's hot. Hockey's just hot, it's fun, and heated rivalry just confirmed that.
9: This is such a bad idea. What is?
3: The spicy series about rival pro hockey players who fall in love was a surprise sensation, with actors Connor Story and Hudson Williams finding fame overnight.
10: You got this.
3: Their lives aren't the only things that changed.
5: Did you notice more people showing up here?
11: We had a scrimmage a week ago, I think, and I didn't know anybody here. I didn't recognize a single person. And they were like, oh yeah, they're all new players. And I was like, what?
3: The New York League is far from alone. Last year, Chicago Pride Hockey had two teams. Now they've got five and could add a sixth this fall.
5: Can you believe one TV show has done all this?
12: I don't think I would have ever, in my wildest dreams in high school, expected any of this.
3: Among the newcomers, Mario Calero.
5: Bottom line, you watch Heated Rivalry and you're like, I think it's time to play hockey.
13: I think that was the final little pushing factor in motivating me, yes.
3: Nervous at first, he quickly felt a sense of belonging, building his confidence.
13: It just permeates not only in our locker room among Chicago Pride Hockey, but into everybody's lives that we're able to interact with.
3: It's also permeating the NHL fan base. In the wake of Heated Rivalry and another popular hockey show, Off Campus, the 2026 playoffs were the most watched on record. Viewership among women year over year grew 63%. Still, one question looms large.
5: Is the NHL ready for an openly gay player?
14: I think so.
3: 5 years ago, while playing in the minor leagues, Luke Prokop made history, becoming the first openly gay NHL prospect. He says the reaction among players has been incredibly positive.
14: It's been love, support, curiosity. They're asking questions. They want to know if I have a boyfriend, if he's coming to team parties. And it's been awesome. And I think the NHL is ready for it, too.
3: Until then, rookies like Ian McHale are embracing the moment. In March, he scored his first goal and sent the video to his mom.
7: My mom was like, I feel so proud. And like, it looks like little kid Ian having so much fun. I feel like my little kid is shining when I'm on the ice.
3: Who knew a heated rivalry could create so much harm?
2: This week, the Chicago Pride Hockey League is going to start shooting for a potential docuseries. Get this. Four different production companies approached them. That's just how much they're growing right now. The organization also has a great relationship with the Chicago Blackhawks. Just got a $25,000 grant from the team's foundation. That money will go toward beginner classes for all those new players who are signing up. This is a movement.
0: I was going to say, a lot of folks probably thought it was a moment. It is not. It is quite the movement.
2: It's growing like that man's mullet.
0: I was going to say, that was a beautiful mullet.
2: Yeah. In the hockey world, mullet. We call that lettuce.
0: Yes.
1: Joe, thank you very much.
0: Up next, get ready to shop, folks. Day two of Prime Day. And our Shop Today team, they've done some digging. They've come up with...
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0: All right, we are back. More Prime Day deals. It is day two of Amazon's big event. So our Shop Today friends have sorted through the offerings. This morning, they've got some of the best they found, and they're all under 50 bucks.
1: Everything's under 50.
0: Under 50 bucks. Lifestyle fashion contributor Melissa Garcia is here. And you know what to do if you are at home right now. You just scan that QR code at the bottom of your screen to shop along with us. This is a timeless beauty classic, you said?
1: Yes. This one has been around for decades. Behind me, they were even saying these are our favorite lipsticks. So this is from Clinique, and it's their Almost lipstick. It's been around for decades because the formulation is really created to look great on all skin tones. So there's three different colors, including their iconic black honey. I think almost everyone knows about this. And don't let the shade in the tube fool you. It goes on super, super sheer. It's really hydrating. It's the most beautiful color. It feels so good on your lips. It's 30% off, so this is under $18 now. And last month, Amazon sold 40,000 at full price, so these are going to move really quick.
0: There's a picture of you
1: there. There's me in my car yesterday wearing it.
0: All right.
1: Yeah, this is great.
0: 30% off.
1: Yep.
0: I love a serum.
1: Okay, so
0: this is a nighttime serum.
1: This is great, and this is a luxury serum. So we often don't see deep discounts from luxury beauty products, but this one is amazing. So this is from Sunday Riley. Doesn't really have a scent. It's really nice and natural. But what's great about the one that you're holding, that's their CEO Glow. So that one is packed with vitamin C and turmeric. The vitamin C.
0: Turmeric?
1: Yeah, so the vitamin C and turmeric work together to hydrate and brighten your complexion. And the vitamin C is also really good to help reduce sun damage and also reduce any sort of signs of fine lines and damages. It really works so well. We swear by this one here at the Shop Today team. And then we also have the sleep oil. So this one's packed with retinol. So put this on at night. It sinks and seeps into your skin. I used it when I woke up in the morning. I really felt like this dewy glow. It also helps to reduce the appearance of pores and fine lines and wrinkles. And this right now is 40% off. We don't see discounts like that often from this brand.
0: So this during the day, this at night.
1: Perfect.
0: Okay.
1: Day and night. Yep.
0: Day and night. Oh, good pair of headphones.
1: Okay, so
0: JBL, it's a great brand, and they're not ridiculously overpriced.
1: They're not. So what's great now, too, it's really hard to find a name brand pair of noise cancellation, Bluetooth compatible headphones.
0: Can't hear you. Can't hear you.
1: No, at under $50. These normally retail for $129.99. Right now, they're on promotion for 62%
0: off. That's a deal.
1: Under $50. Like, you can't go wrong. These are great if you're traveling, at the office, working out. We're just passing out some goodies right now. But these...
0: I don't have a charger, but...
1: These are amazing.
0: You just turned double digits. It felt like you
1: needed a gift. Happy birthday.
0: Happy birthday for Melissa.
1: Yeah,
0: meanwhile,
1: but these,
0: the Shop Today team,
1: they're like
0: they're
1: ready
0: please,
1: to kill us.
0: God, Craig.
1: It's okay. Sorry, Amazon.
0: Sorry, Ed.
1: But these are honestly amazing. Under $50. Again, they're noise cancellation. They have ambient sound options. They also, when you take them off, they automatically stop playing music.
0: Oh, that's
1: and then when
0: good.
1: You put them back on, they start... Really great product from JBL. And again, under $50, it's 62%.
0: And you can
1: off.
0: Also advance the song, too.
1: Everything. Which is, yeah, it has all of the features you'd want in a great pair of quality headphones.
0: This is my favorite product out here. Full disclosure, I have one of these. They work.
1: It's so funny because I always see people and then I'm like, is that worth it?
0: Yeah,
1: do these actually
0: they
1: work?
0: Do.
1: They're amazing. So these are neck cooling fans. So this one has 41,000 five-star reviews on Amazon. People are loving this and perfect for the summer. Like, if you're golfing, if you're walking outside, when do you use yours?
4: Sometimes I have to use it in the studio because it gets so warm, but I use it outside.
1: You keep the studio freezing.
4: No. And next weekend for the 4th of July for our coverage, I think I'm going to wear one of these too.
1: Honestly, they're amazing. This one has 78 different vents. It really blows air, but it's super quiet. I honestly didn't even realize it was on until I put it on because it's so quiet. Really lightweight and works so, so well. And under $25 right now.
4: That's worth the deal.
1: 30% off. Yep.
4: You know, and also what I also like about it, it holds a charge for a long time.
1: It does. 16 hours. Yep.
4: Look, it's right. Wow. Right off the top of your head.
1: I know. Look at that.
4: Now, what do you love about this Kate Spade wallet?
1: So our Shop Today team tried out a ton of different accessories, and these were their favorite wallets. So this one's from Kate Spade, which is Shop Today favorite brand. And as you can see, it magnetically attaches to the back of compatible phones. So it makes it really easy to not have to carry a bag. I know us ladies sometimes
4: it also folds out.
1: The tri-fold option is really cool because it's almost like a full-size wallet on the back of your phone. You have everything you need. It's really easy. This one's a little bit of a slimmer, sleeker version, but so great. We love this one. Amazing from Kate Spade. And then we also have for the guys.
4: Oh, you got one for the boys.
1: One for the boys. This is from Timberland. 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
4: All right, happy day two.
1: Happy day two of Prime Day, guys. Get shopping.
4: Is there day three?
1: There is. I'll be back tomorrow.
4: We will see you tomorrow. To buy any of these items, again, you just scan that QR code, or you can check out today.com/Prime Day. We are back in a moment. But first, this is Today on NBC. We are back. A big thanks to the crowd that came out and stuck around on this beautiful day. We actually have time for a crowd moment. So I'm going, Jesse. What's your name?
6: Charlotte.
4: You're Charlotte. Where's Jesse?
6: Right here.
4: Where are you all from?
6: Pittsburgh.
4: Pittsburgh. Oh, I love that you also talk in unison. What brings you to the city?
6: My 50th birthday trip, and my son just graduated, but he didn't want to get up early and be here today.
4: Well, guess what? You missed out. What's his name?
6: Owen.
4: Owen, haha. All right, so you checked off New York City. You checked off Today's show. You've got one box that's empty. Who do you want to meet?
6: Al.
4: Al Roker. I just so happen to know an Al Roker.
10: Hi there. Can I hear you guys are from Pittsburgh?
6: Yeah.
10: I was just in Pittsburgh last week.
6: Great.
10: We started doing. There you go. Well, so nice to meet you. Oh, there you go. Thank you. Thank you. Happy birthday. All right. Enjoy. Pittsburgh.
4: By the way, we got some folks here. Where are y'all from?
16: San Antonio.
4: All San Antonio.
16: Right?
4: All San Antonio.
6: Yes.
4: But you, sir, are wearing a New York Knicks shirt.
16: Lifelong Knicks fan.
4: Wow.
16: We're a house divided.
10: I bet that's not a popular shirt back home.
16: It's really not.
4: Spurs had a heck of a season, though. Had a heck of a season. Thank you all for coming by.
17: By the way, there's a little boy over there. Says, make Al my pal. I see you, little buddy. See, so Al's going to go over there.
4: Al's going to be your pal. He's going to be your pal.
17: Show your sign, honey.
18: Oh, that's
17: sweet. Yeah.
19: Hey, buddy. What's your name?
20: Cosby.
19: All right. Nice to see you. Where are you from?
20: Florida.
19: All right. Well, we will be pals, all right? All right, buddy. There you go.
18: Everybody wants to be pals with that.
17: I know. Making dreams come true.
4: I love it. Thank you, guys.
17: Thank you.
4: Thanks again. And enjoy those headphones, buddy. They're under warranty for 2 years. Stick around. We got a packed third hour today. June Diane Raphael from the new Legally Blonde prequel will join us.
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21: Thank you. Wish me luck.
1: You don't need it. You got a skill. 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
19: Good morning, everybody. Welcome to the third hour of Today. I'm Al, along with Dylan and Craig. Thank you so much for starting your morning off on us on a special morning.
9: It
19: because,
9: is.
19: Of course, what day is it?
11: Mike.
12: There
11: what day
12: comes.
11: Is it, Mike?
19: Never gets old.
24: I just
19: never
24: found my socks that you gave me.
9: I gave them to you like last year.
24: No,
9: when are you going to wear them?
24: I lost them and found them.
19: We have a big hump day show.
9: Wear the camel socks?
19: Yeah. We're going to start with that legal fight over artifacts that were salvaged from the Titanic.
24: You didn't like our conversation?
19: I'm just moving through.
24: The company that is in charge of the wreckage site wants to sell them instead of just putting them on display. But the U.S. government is saying not so fast. Our Kaylee Hartung is here with more on the fight. This is interesting.
25: It really is, guys. More than 5,000 artifacts have been recovered from the bottom of the ocean since that wreck. Wreckage was discovered. Think about the gorgeous personal pieces of jewelry to kitchen items and decor from the ship. But how do you police the bottom of the ocean? Who owns those items? And what's best for public interest? Those are the questions. Now up for debate in court.
26: To conduct some further studies.
27: An attempt to auction artifacts recovered from the Titanic is sinking. A sapphire and diamond ring, a heart-shaped pendant necklace, and a bracelet personalized for Amy are among the 100 items RMS Titanic Inc., the company responsible for overseeing the historic site, now wants to sell. But according to newly unsealed court documents obtained by NBC News, the U.S. government says that would violate the company's legal commitment to ensure that all recovered artifacts were conserved together for the benefit of the public interest. Last month, a lawyer for the company telling the New York Times it believes the law of the case permit the sale and that it is consistent with its obligations. Tim Taylor has spent his career recovering deep sea historical artifacts.
28: In your experience, how contentious can a legal battle like this get?
29: You have artifacts that are worth money and people are going to want to go get them. You have to put some kind of rules in play. And I think this is where the courts come in.
27: Following the 1985 discovery of the Titanic wreckage in the North Atlantic, thousands of items have been retrieved. RMS Titanic has profited from putting them on display around the world for more than 35 million visitors. While previous attempts by the company to auction artifacts have been stopped by the courts, memorabilia saved by survivors and rescuers has sold for eye-popping sums.
30: A gold pocket watch worn by the richest passenger on the Titanic just sold for a record-breaking $1.5 million.
27: Earlier this year, this life jacket went for more than $900,000, and a seat cushion from a lifeboat sold at the same event for more than $500,000. The global fascination of the ill-fated ocean liner endures. From the big screen,
31: I'll never let go,
27: to Broadway.

0: Titanic, but they do own their responsibility to carry on Titanic's legacy and share its historical and profoundly human significance, guys. So they have tried to take items to auction before for the purpose of funding future exploration of that wreckage, but the courts have always denied these requests, so it seems like they're facing a real uphill battle to do it now.
1: It really is a complicated, if not unprecedented, question.
0: It truly is.
2: Whose is it?
1: Right.
2: Yeah. Right. And if you can't find family members who own those artifacts, what do you do?
3: I think it should be on display. Keep it together. It should be artifacts for other people to see.
0: What the U.S. government believes, and that's what the courts have ruled thus far. So.
1: All right.
4: No finders keepers. No.
1: Not when it comes to the Titanic and the artifacts, no. Thank you, Kaylee. Now to the highlight of the NBA offseason. The league holding its annual draft last night, welcoming a new class of rookies. And this year, those Washington Wizards had the number one pick, and they went with a 6'9" phenom who can flat out score.
5: With the first pick in the 2026 NBA draft, the Washington Wizards select Anise Dibansa Jr. from Brigham Young University.
1: AJ Dibansa, there he is, the 19-year-old freshman from BYU joining an elite club. And guess what, folks? He is here to tell us all about it, playing one of our favorite songs, Little Rambo Rock for AJ. Come on out, good sir.
2: The lights are going.
1: Congratulations. Congrats again. We don't have NBA-style chairs.
2: I know. These chairs are a little short.
1: But we got your little chair there.
6: This works.
1: You've had a long 16 hours, I guess, or 12 hours or so. How'd you celebrate last night? Or did you have time to celebrate last night?
6: Yeah, those were after party that family was attending, family and friends attended, so it was good.
1: Nice, well-behaved after party, because you're only 19, so, yes. Wizards have made a lot of changes, as you know, so far during the offseason. Have you heard from any of your new teammates yet? Have you heard from the coaches?
6: Yes, I heard from Brian yesterday, but I heard from Trey Young, Alex Sarr, and Keyshawn George last night.
1: And what'd they say?
6: They're just excited to come meet me, come watch you play in their dirty.
1: They put you on a text thread already? You're already on the Wizards
6: thread? Nah. They called from another person's phone.
1: They didn't want you to have their number just in case.
2: Al used to do that to me when I first started, too.
3: So you had this amazing freshman season last season, leading the nation for scoring for a freshman. For folks who haven't watched you play, how would you describe your game?
6: To like a real hooper, I'm probably super simple and efficient, but like to the outside world, I'm probably like super exciting to watch because you're probably just going to see a hella dunks, like my first 10 clips.
3: All right. I like dunks.
1: Super exciting to watch.
2: I know two people who think you're super exciting to watch. I just met your mom and dad, Chelsea and Ace. They're from Boston, so I had a nice conversation with them. They have been by your side throughout this whole journey. What does that mean to you?
6: It's meant a lot. Obviously, just knowing them since birth, literally, and them having my emotional support, and them supporting me and then along with my sisters, it's been great.
2: Yeah, you posted about your dad on Father's Day, obviously, last weekend. Nice throwback photo. I mean, he's your manager, so to have him by your side.
6: Well, he's my dad. He doesn't have the manager label. He's my dad, but he just, handles a lot of this stuff.
1: Mom, Dad, when you were sitting there last night watching your little boy just sort of have his dreams come true there over at Barclays. What was going through your minds?
7: Nervous. Very, very nervous. But, we're just happy to be here. He works so hard. And we're proud of him, but he should be proud of himself no matter what. So.
1: What about you, Dad?
8: Well, he made a lot of sacrifices. And I told him all the time, you work hard, it will pay off. And here we are.
3: Well, I'm sure you guys did, too. Made a lot of sacrifices.
1: Yeah, so. Well done.
3: Well done.
1: Any players in particular you looking most forward to facing off against in that rookie season?
6: Kevin Durant's my favorite player.
1: KD.
6: Probably Shannon Court with him. We put him kind of special.
1: If my math is right, KD, he may have been in the league longer than you've been alive. Or pretty doggone close to it.
6: No, you got drafted when I was born.
1: Yes. All right. Off by 1 year. Congratulations. Washington's very excited to have you, and the NBA is excited to have a new face. So
6: sure.
1: Best
6: Thank
1: of
6: you.
1: Luck. Come Thank back so anytime, okay? What's the next order of business? What are you going to do today?
6: Go to D.C.
1: Go to D.C.
3: All right.
1: Going to the new hometown. All right.
3: Stop at Ben's Chili Bowl.
1: Yes. Stop.
6: Someone told me that yesterday.
1: Absolutely.
6: So I might have to go.
1: Right there on U Street. Good luck next season.
6: Thank you.
1: And by the way, this fall, the NBA returning with a tip-off on NBC and Peacock.
3: You know, Craig's got a condo down there. You could put

0: until you find a place to stay, probably.
1: I'll talk to mom and dad. But here's the thing. Now that I know what you're making, the rent just went up. So.
0: All right, coming up, our dynamic duo, Joy Bauer and Dr. Natalie Azar, here for today's checklist. They're going to help us treat and prevent painful acid reflux. Then later, June Diane Raphael is live in Studio 1A talking about her new series. It's a prequel to Legally Blonde. Third hour of today will be.
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5: Come on, Jake. It's time to get up for school.
6: I can't go to school. I'm sick.
5: What's wrong?
6: I think I have acid reflux disease.
5: Really? Acid reflux disease? Where does it hurt?
6: My head?
5: Nice try.
6: My throat?
5: Get up.
7: Love a good throwback clip. This morning on today's checklist, we are talking about the uncomfortable, painful, burning feeling known as acid reflux. Here to tell us how to prevent it and also manage it, our dynamic duo, NBC News medical contributor, Dr. Natalie Azar, and today nutrition and health expert, Joy Bauer. The duo we love.
8: Hey, guys.
7: So let's get into it. Acid reflux. What is it? Who's more likely to get it?
8: Okay. So you probably have all heard the term GERD, G-E-R-D. That stands for gastroesophageal reflux disease. And the problem is in the name. It does have to do with acid reflux. So if you think about it, when we eat food, from the start to the finish, we want food and digestive products to go in one direction, and that is down. Sometimes at the very end of the esophagus, which is that tube between the mouth and the stomach, there's a one-way valve that keeps things going in that direction, and sometimes that muscle can get kind of weak, and we get acid and other stomach contents that come up into the esophagus that causes acid reflux. One of the most common symptoms, of course, is heartburn. Everyone, every once in a while, we've all experienced it. You eat a heavy meal, you eat something spicy, you feel it, not an issue. But once it starts to become a problem a couple of times a week, every single week, that becomes a disease if it starts to impact your life. Risk factors, as I mentioned, sort of that weakened muscle and valve, and things that can exacerbate that weakened muscle include obesity, pregnancy, right? Because you're pushing on the stomach, pushes the contents back up, smoking, also things like a hiatal hernia, that's a little hole in the diaphragm that can also weaken in that muscle, and connective tissue diseases, scleroderma, things like that.
0: So Joy, what are some of the foods or habits that can exacerbate this?
9: So here's the thing. Reflux triggers are very personal. So in other words, somebody could eat an entire plate of spicy tacos and be totally fine. Another person has a cup of coffee or a small piece of chocolate, and suddenly they have burning in their chest. So I'm going to go over a whole list of things, but it's about sort of investigating and determining what your personal triggers are and then cutting back. So there's two different camps. In the first camp, we have coffee, caffeine, alcohol. We also have peppermint at the bottom, and I'm going to throw chocolate in there as well. These foods relax that valve that sits at the top of your stomach, which makes it easier for food to sneak back up. Now, the second grouping, fried food, fatty foods, spicy foods, also citrus fruits and tomatoes. So they do something different. They're inherently either acidic or they're irritating. Mm-hmm. So if you have an inflamed esophagus, they're going to worsen those feelings. A few other things I'm going to throw in. Some people react to bubbles, carbonated beverages, and also peppers, onions, and garlic. But again, it's not about eliminating all these foods. Mm-hmm. It's about being a reflux detective, writing down what you eat, when you eat, figuring out what is worsening your symptoms, then pulling back, and you will feel markedly better.
1: Really quickly, is this one of those things where years ago it was fine? I never had any sort of acid reflux. Mm-hmm. But now if I have like something with tomato sauce in it after like 5 or 6 o'clock, 3 hours later, I'm like, oh, wow. Is that normal? Like, can you age it? Do you age into it?
8: Yes.
1: Uh-huh. Okay.
8: And I think also, I mean, between medications and food and lifestyle and all of those things, yes. And although I will say about, 20%, at least up to a third of adults have it. Much lower percentage, but even children can have it. So, yes, it's something you can acquire as you get older.
1: So how do you manage it? What are we doing?
8: Well, first of all, in terms of diagnosis, there is this upper endoscopy, which is when they take a scope down and they look at the esophagus and they can see if it's irritated and inflamed. They can make a diagnosis that way. If they're not 100% sure the esophagus looks normal, they can stick a little capsule, which is a pH monitor, into the endoscopy and keep it there for a couple of days. They can measure how much acid is being produced. And then something called manometry, which is actually testing how well the esophagus functions as a muscle. In terms of treatment, lifestyle, super, super important. If you have weight to lose, you need to lose weight. But antacids, over-the-counter, Maalox, Tums, that works quickly, but kind of the effect goes away very quickly. Then we have Pepcid, Zantac. Those are over-the-counter antacid or acid blockers. The bigger group called PPIs or proton pump inhibitors, sort of the mainstay of treatment that lasts for much, much longer and can prevent attacks. And then we also have some muscle relaxants and surgery in refractory cases.
7: I was always told to take a shot of apple cider vinegar if you have acid reflux. Is there anything to that?
9: No.
7: Okay.
9: No.
7: It always worked.
9: So when it comes to food, small meals are your absolute best friends. I tell people to imagine your stomach like an overstuffed suitcase. If you're going to pack too tight, things are going to push up. So small meals are your absolute best friends. The other thing is to choose flat water over fizzy water, again, because the bubbles can sometimes increase the pressure. Fiber, once again, reigns supreme, and it's kind of like intuitive. Fiber helps to move things along, so it's not going to allow food to sit in your stomach too long. And if you can, try to eat dinner at least 3 hours before bed, because you eat a big meal, you lay down, gravity is going to set in, and you're going to experience that heartburn.
7: Very helpful and entertaining.
8: Oh, good. Well, entertaining is important.
9: Yeah.
8: We are a TV show.
1: Yes.
7: All right, for Joy's full list of reflux friendly foods, head over to today.com.
1: All right, so to come, two talented actors live here in Studio 1A. June Diane Raphael is here. She's going to tell us all about the return of Elle Woods in her new Legally Blonde prequel series. And then Corbin Blue. Corbin's also here. He's going to share his return to the Broadway stage. He's also pulling back the curtain on his daily apple ritual. We will explain when the third hour of Today comes.
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12: Hi, I'm Elle Woods, and this is Breezer Woods, and we're both Gemini vegetarians. I have a bachelor's degree in fashion merchandising from CULA, and I was a Zeta Lambda Nu sweetheart, president of my sorority, Delta Nu, and last year I was homecoming queen.
7: It is hard to believe it's been 25 years since Reese Witherspoon stepped onto the Harvard University campus as the bubbly Elle Woods in the hit film Legally Blonde.
0: Well, now the iconic character is back for a new prequel series following her high school days in the 90s.
1: June Diana Raphael, who we know and love from projects like Grace and Frankie, well, she's taking on the role of Elle's mother, Ava. And in this episode, she shares a pretty big birthday surprise with her daughter.
12: Tell me about what?
11: How when I was pregnant, your dad had a pool at the office and everybody bet on which day you'd be born.
12: Not ringing any bells.
11: So you remember, it's so fun. We wanted to stay in the good graces of the head of Cedars Plastic Surgery Division, who had placed a bet on June 20th.
12: Which worked out for him because I was born on June 20th.
11: And for us, look at the fabulous life we lead. We have a favorite bistro in Paris and a pilot on speed dial. We use summer as a verb.
12: Mom, when was I born?
11: June 21st.
12: Mom.
11: Whoops.
1: That's good. That's good.
8: The details are hard. So yeah, so close.
1: June, welcome back.
11: I'm so happy to be here.
1: You posted on Instagram that you actually auditioned for the Dog Bruiser.
8: You know what? Hollywood has no imagination, and I don't know who he slept with to get that role.
1: You landed the gig of Mom. I mean, there's a lot of folks are really excited about this series. What can people expect?
8: Oh, my gosh.
1: There's not a lot of backstory in the movie.
8: No, certainly not for my character. There's, you know, she does a beautiful job, but it's limited real estate. Yeah. So in a way, for an actor, it's so great because you can kind of create and build the character yourself and the world. So, yeah, it's really exciting. You get to see Elle in high school at 15 and track her, you know, becoming the amazing, confident, unapologetic woman we meet in the first film.
0: So June, you grew up in the 90s along with the rest of
8: us. Let's not age me out. Well,
0: it's not even possible for you. You're ageless.
8: Thank you. That's
0: but
8: right.
0: what do you miss from the 90s?
8: You know what? I miss the landline.
13: Yes, I'm trying to bring it back.
8: I know. And there's something I was explaining to some of the kids on set that, you know, we have a scene where Elle's getting on the phone and we're getting on the phone at the same time. I said, when I grew up and a friend called and one of my sisters picked up on the other line, you know, you're talking to them and you're like, get off the phone! You're just screaming at family members in people's ears.
1: That was fun.
8: It was fun, and I miss the buttons.
13: Yes.
1: Yeah.
13: You know,
1: or call waiting, like you get the...
0: You get angry with somebody, you could slam
8: it
0: down.
8: Yes, it felt good.
13: For my kids, and it's like a touch-tone phone.
8: Yes.
13: But then they realize it's corded to the wall, so they start to walk away, and then it dropped on the floor, and the whole thing smashed into pieces.
8: That's going to happen.
13: Learn to stand in one place.
8: Well, I did get my son one of those tin cans that does not use social media.
13: Yeah.
8: It's a great idea, but I watched him pick it up for the first time and just talk in it like this. I was like, oh, honey, you got to put that to your ear.
1: That's how it works.
13: So as we mentioned in the beginning, it's been 25 years since Legally Blonde came out, but I know the cast of the movie came together with the cast of the series. What was it like to have everyone together?
8: It was very emotional. I think that I was surprised that everyone was weeping. I mean, it was just, I think the beautiful thing about Reese's performance in the movie is this character is so beloved and means so much to so many people. I mean, women went to law school because Elle Woods did it.
1: You're
8: There's real data around that. So she's just seeing someone who's hyper feminine and loves fashion and pink and hair and makeup, and who's also really smart.
1: Yep, whoop smart.
8: And yes, and demands to be taken seriously. That meant a lot to the women who saw that movie. So it was very emotional.
1: Someone spotted you guys actually filming on the plaza a few weeks ago.
8: Paparazzi is always after me. I want to live a normal life.
1: I know. The struggle is real, June.
8: It's hard for me.
1: I know it is. The series hasn't even come out yet. There's the picture of you guys filming on the plaza.
8: That. Yeah, that's great. Imagery.
1: You've already been picked up for a second season.
8: I know.
1: That's a big deal.
8: It really is, actually. It never happens. And so it's just such a huge vote of confidence from Prime Video and the show. And we've wrapped the second season. That shot out here was our last shot of the second season.
1: When's the second season coming out?
8: Can you just let me get through this first season first? So I'm here to promote. It's coming out next year, I think.
13: Which means we get to have you back.
8: Yes, I'll be back.
0: And we found out an interesting fact. Your name, who are you named after?
8: I'm named after June Cleaver from Leave It to Beaver. It's actually born in January. My mom loved June Cleaver, was nothing like her, bless her soul. But I think very much so wanted to be. She was she was that iconic mom who, you know, did Breakfast
0: and now you're
8: and
0: playing
8: Girls.
0: A TV
8: and
0: mom.
8: Yes, I am.
14: I love that.
1: All full circle. June, thank you.
8: Thank you.
1: Elle premieres July 1st on Prime Video.
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0: We are taking a trip to the Great White Way with our next guest. Corbin Bleu is a triple threat, best known for playing Chad in the High School Musical franchise, celebrating its 20th anniversary this year.
1: Well, now, Corbin is back on Broadway in The Great Gatsby. He plays Nick Carraway, neighbor to mysterious millionaire Jay Gatsby.
2: And Corbin's here to talk all about it. Good to see you.
1: Welcome back.
3: Good to see y'all. So good to be back. Back in New York, back on Broadway. Having the time of my life.
0: Yeah.
2: You know, The Great Gatsby is one of those characters, one of those books that is so ingrained in us, you know, reading them in high school and going through it. Was there any trepidation in taking a role like this?
3: No. As a matter of fact, when I first read it, it was in middle school. Hmm. It became one of my favorite books, so much so that it was given to me as my 18th birthday gift. I was given an original publication.
2: Ooh, wow.
3: That I still have to this day. It's over 100 years old at this point. My love when I first read the book, as most people, when they the love that they get from it, is Gatsby. It's the parties. It's the opulence. But I play Nick Carraway, who he narrates the book.
2: Yeah.
3: The entire story is through his eyes. So it's been wonderful to get to dive into it in a completely new way.
0: This is your fifth time on Broadway.
3: You've
0: played Nick. You actually were nominated for an Olivier Award.
3: In London.
0: In the London production.
3: Yeah.
0: And now you're here on Broadway. I mean, is it different at all?
3: Yeah. So, I mean, the biggest difference is when I did it in London, I originated the role. So we're in the rehearsal room together. You're building the show. Here, I'm replacing. Mm-hmm. So you only get to work with the other people that are also coming in and replacing, which was just Reeve Carney and John Bellman, who play our Gatsby and our Tom. And when you're in the rehearsal room with them, you have one other person that's reading everybody else's lines. You only get to do one show with everyone else. It's called a put-in.
0: Really?
3: Where, yes, you do a put-in with, there's no one in the audience. You do the whole show with the band, costumes, everything. And then that night, you're on.
0: Oh my gosh.
3: And you just have to start to learn. But that's the thing. But the thing is, you played the character, but now I'm playing it with completely new people who have a very different take on it. And I feel like just it was a great exercise because it becomes very ingrained in your body to do it a certain way. And then you just have to be present, listen.
0: Roll with it.
1: We hear that you have an unusual tradition before each performance that you eat one of... Just a Granny Smith apple?
3: Granny Smith apple before every show.
1: How did that start?
3: It started because I was working on voice. Oh!
0: I have a
3: show tonight.
1: They're perfect.
3: This is perfect.
1: We've got you covered for the
3: Look
1: next
3: at this.
1: Weeks.
3: Well, here's one thing that I love about the apples is the snap to it, but it's also the shape. So for singing, you're always concentrating on lifting the soft palate, and there's an immediate reaction that happens. As you bite, there's that perfect shape of singing. It's a great sugar boost, but not without the crash
0: and the tartness.
3: And the tartness of it, yes, and it actually helps with like not having the snapping sounds as you're singing.
1: Maybe we should start that. Before.
2: I was going to say what's going on in that.
3: It regulates. It's really great.
2: You know, you've had a long and illustrious career in this business, and you've gotten to train with the one, the only. Debbie Allen.
3: That's correct.
2: What is it about her that has been so special with you?
3: So when Miss Allen opened the Dance Academy, her Debbie Allen Dance Academy, the first year, I think it was in 2000, I was one of the first 13 boys at the Dance Academy. And I was there for several years after that. The amount of... the genres that we got within dance, from of course ballet and jazz and tap, but African and salsa and cirque, just a wide variety. And of course Miss Allen herself was always about discipline. And I think to this day that discipline, that ability to just, no matter what's going on, when it comes time to show up, you just know how to turn on.
2: Well, guess what? Miss Allen's got a little message for you.
3: Oh, no. Come on.
4: Corbin, surprise, surprise. I am here to sing your praises and to applaud you. I've watched you since you were a little, 12-year-old at the Debbie Allen Dance Academy, always coming in early, staying late to get it right, a little cute, chubby boy. And look at you now, matinee idol. I can't wait to see you in The Great Gatsby. You are a dream come true and giving a light and a path for millions of young black and brown young people that want to do what you do. Mwah!
1: Oh, man, that's cool.
2: That's pretty special.
3: I'm going to cry. Oh, my God. Oh, my God. Please, please send that to me. I'm in shock right now. That was beautiful. Wow. She has always been one of my biggest mentors and someone that I always hark back to whenever I'm performing. And I think about her and I think about the important morals that she has given me and what she's instilled in me. That was so beautiful.
2: Wow.
3: Oh, my God.
1: You clearly had an impact on her, too. Yeah. So.
3: Oh, that's thank
1: congrats
3: you.
1: On all the things.
3: Thank you. Thank
1: always
3: you. Thank
1: good.
3: You.
1: How about them apples.
3: That's
2: apples. All right. Don't forget, catch Corbin on Broadway in The Great Gatsby. Tickets on sale right now.
0: All right, just ahead, we are planning the best summer party ever. 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
0: We'll be right back.

0: This morning, we are getting into the star-spangled spirit with fun and easy crafts for your parties this summer. So here to help us spark some creativity this morning is lifestyle expert Shannon Doherty. Shannon,
1: welcome back.
2: Thank you for having me back. Okay, summer party, right?
1: Yeah.
2: The first thing your guests see is the front door. That sets the entire tone. So you guys know I love a front door wreath.
0: Yes.
2: And this one, I'm obsessed with because it's upcycling. It's just jeans. I literally made this out of taking some old jeans that either our kids grew out of or I don't like anymore. And I can show you guys, you cut them into strips, and then you just wrap them around a wire wreath. Like, it's very simple. You can also use ribbon.
1: Yeah.
2: You can use handkerchiefs for it. But look how
0: that's cool.
2: Like, and, I mean, it costs nothing. You just upcycle the jeans you have at home.
1: And this is great because you can wear these
2: strips
1: this weekend, right?
2: Yeah, now Craig has some cut-off shorts
1: like
2: he can wear. A two-for-one, a craft and a new outfit, all in one. But easy to do.
1: This has become quite the trend online.
2: So this is trending everywhere. With America 250, the whole vibe is like that nostalgia vintage feel.
0: Mm-hmm.
2: So this
0: old
2: one's
0: looking.
2: Fun. Old looking. Make something new, make it look old.
0: Yes.
2: So this, you get some tea bags, put it in hot water, and then those simple flags that you can get anywhere, dip them in the tea. So you want to try?
0: Sure.
2: You just let them soak there. I did mine overnight. You really need, like, you want to dip one in? Two to three hours.
0: Okay.
2: And then look. After when they come out, they have that vintage feel to them.
0: That's really cool.
2: And
0: yeah.
2: I even framed one to look like I put that in our entry now, but simple. My kids loved. You can use this. My kids love doing it. And it looks old.
0: You just stand outside and keep waving it until the ends get framed.
2: You can put them all over to decor.
1: How about some nice patriotic candles?
2: I loved. My son Colton and I were literally doing this for an hour. It's so simple to do. You can get any type of. Candles. I got these taper ones and some paint. They actually sell now wax candle paint, or you can use acrylic paint. You want to try out?
1: Okay.
2: I use these little wood tools and you just start painting right on the candle. Like, it's actually very simple.
0: That's fun.
2: And look how pretty they look like. Beautiful, festive candles. It's a fun craft, like great for a girls' night craft party.
0: Yeah.
2: And then also a little bonus I did. These are just dollar store candle holders.
1: Yeah. Uh-huh.
2: I spray painted them red and blue and you're done.
1: Shannon, what is this thing?
0: Very relaxing.
2: Okay. So now any summer party, not just 4th of July, I made our own trays. I literally took a piece of wood, painted on it, sprayed it with a little Mod Podge, and look how cute that is.
1: That's
2: for
1: really
2: a summer
1: cute.
2: Tray. And what I used, I took this one off. You can pull that cabinet pole just to show you, but you just glue it down. It's just a cabinet pole.
1: Oh,
2: it's simple,
1: I
2: right?
1: Lindsay doing that.
0: Oh,
1: really cool.
2: It's very fun. I love that. And then again, the front door sets the party. These are just front door mats. I used.
0: Did you make these?
2: Yeah, so this is a normal one. You can cut it into a semicircle or buy one.
0: I see.
2: And then I spray painted them. The trend right now is fruit inspired summer decor and neon colors. So we painted this. Watermelon.
0: So specific.
2: It is all over, and a lemon, so simple. And then lastly,
1: I fill it in one of these hats.
2: How cute are these? Right?
0: I mean, you want me to
2: make your own summer craft hat.
0: Kinda
2: like fun
0: outfit.
2: To
1: it
2: make
1: does.
2: At the party. People can bring home as a souvenir. And the best part is to personalize them. I just use pipe cleaners. Like, you can write names. You can write
0: it
2: summer
0: nice
2: beach.
0: With the bow on the back.
2: Add some ribbon. My daughter and I had so much fun.
1: It's
2: simple, right?
1: Yeah.
2: I mean, literally a dollar. And look at you guys, ready for your summer party, entertained.
0: Wait, turn around. So
2: Al's got a new look for him. Look at the bow. Dylan's ready.
1: Why does that make me laugh so much?
3: Because you want to be my beau.
2: No, I should have made Craig one.
1: I'm good.
2: Thank you guys.
1: Of course.
2: We've
1: got the decorations. Now we got to get to food. We're going to show you some creative ways to serve up a summer staple. Hot dog flowers, anyone? We'll explain when the third hour of today comes right back. Hot dog flowers. What are you doing?
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8: This morning on Today Food, it is the summer OG, the hot dog. Chef Faraday Sadegan is the author of the Hot Dog Cookbook, filled with history and recipes from all around the world. She's going to take our dogs from basic to bun-believable.
9: Oh, my gosh.
8: Faraday, good to see you.
1: We say every day, Faraday.
9: Oh,
8: my gosh. Every day.
9: This is great.
8: Okay, so listen, we love the normal stuff, the ketchup, the mustard, the relish.
9: But
8: what do you, got the whole thing here. What do you put on to make your perfect hot dog?
9: Okay, well, for me, I'm a mustard girl. Yes. No shade to ketchup. Right. I'm all for anything.
8: Now, the spicy brown mustard or the yellow mustard?
9: Ooh, I like Dijon. I love any kind of mustard. So, like, this is Dijon. My favorite is Dijon.
8: Right.
9: So I'm going to do a little squiggle of that.
8: Okay.
9: And then I also love coleslaw. I feel like coleslaw is a weird for some people on a hot dog. But
8: that's not bad.
9: Like a barbecue.
8: Yeah. Not a little sweet.
9: Anything on there. You could put your mac salad, your potato salad.
8: Does it matter the order you put your toppings on?
9: I think it does. I think you should be dressing the dog, not the bun. The reason being is that if you think about it, the bun is basically your foundation for greatness. If you get too many soggy, wet ingredients underneath, it could, kind of
8: collapse
9: and fall apart.
8: Mm-hmm.
9: So I would do the dog. Yeah, which one are you looking for?
10: So you set up like a whole toppings bar, right?
9: Yeah, you do a hot dog party. So my ideal hot dog, just to get back to it, because I really like to show this one off, is mustard, slaw, and then potato chips.
1: Oh, for the texture? Mm.
9: Yeah, so I think also the texture, the crunchy stuff needs to go on the top.
1: Some chili there. You got to have some chili on that thing.
9: Right. And then don't worry, it's not going to cut up the roof of your mouth when you have cheese or the chips on top.
1: So no ketchup? What about you? You do ketchup? Mm.
10: I prefer mustard and relish.
9: Okay, here's some relish.
10: But yeah, I'm going to add that to it, too.
1: I love that.
10: But then I also like chili on a dog. I like baked beans on a hot dog.
9: You can really do anything. The world is your hot dog.
10: Everything
9: can put anything
10: ketchup.
9: You want on it. It's the best. How do you like that?
8: I've got the onions and the mustard.
9: Yes.
8: And there you go.
9: This is so good. And, like Gray's Papaya, they do like those kind of classic. And with the papaya juice. So, like, that's kind of the idea also with, like, a pineapple slaw on it. That sweet with the savory. It's
1: really just something about a hot dog, man.
10: How do you cook your hot dogs? Do you like them grilled, boiled?
9: I love them grilled, but also I live alone. So, like, I'm not always firing up the charcoal grill. Mm-hmm. So in a cast iron skillet is perfect.
1: We got to show folks these hot dog flowers.
8: I love a pig in a blanket, but this is the ultimate.
9: The ultimate one.
1: Right. How'd you come up with this? How'd you develop this?
9: And now I have a mouthful of hot dog right now. But, okay. Excuse me, all ideas. All right, so this is like a classic Chinese bakery style hot dog. The
10: dough is
9: simple. It's like an enriched dough. So we've got like a little bit of egg in there, some milk, stuff like that. And what you're going to do is just kind of take your hot dog and roll it up.
10: Mm-hmm.
9: Roll it up nice like that. So this is essentially almost like your pig in a blanket.
8: Like a giant pig in a blanket.
9: This, in the book, there's also a way to do this that it's called a klobasnik, which is classic in Texas. It's a Czech-style hot dog. Mm-hmm. But for this, what we're going to do is kind of roll it, and then you kind of cut through it.
10: Okay.
9: Just enough, not all the way through, maybe 4 to 5 slits, and then you're going to twist it around.
1: Oh.
10: How do I know?
9: You guys are a great audience, I gotta say.
1: We're simple. We're very simple people.
10: Yeah. So you make
1: what's the best way to eat it? I've got it here.
9: Just like that,
10: I would break it apart.
9: See, you've got these here. They're nice and proofed.
1: I don't know if you're supposed to break it apart.
9: You can break it apart. You can bite right into it. Whatever. You're going to brush a little bit of egg wash on it, some scallions, sesame.
10: That's really good.
9: It's good, right? You can't go wrong. Look at this. And it's like so beautiful. It's so cute. Like, this is...
10: Yeah.
9: I mean, this is like your hot dog going from a caterpillar to a butterfly.
8: And you've got a cheese cookbook coming out.
9: I do.
8: So you'll come back for that?
9: I'll come back. It's called Cheesy, out September 8th. We're available for pre-order now.
1: Cheesy. Roker could have written the foreword.
8: There you go. Faraday, thank you.
9: Thank you so much.
8: For these recipes and more, head to today.com/food. The Hot Dog Cookbook is out now.
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1: All right, hit them straight today out there.
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0: We'll see.
1: Third hour today. 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
1: From the heart of New York City,
2: it's Today with Jenna
1: and Chanel.
0: We got it. Yeah, we're shining today.
1: With today's guest, actress and singer Chloe Bailey.
0: Everything feels all right with Jenna and Chanel. We're shining today.
3: Good.
1: Oh, are we on TV? Where is everybody?
3: It's There's literally nobody in the studio.
1: It feels like we're home alone. Things could go wild. That's one person. That's Rainey.
3: But thank you, Rainey.
1: Hey, everybody. It is Wednesday. Thank you, Rainey.
3: Yeah.
1: That's right. Y'all should see Rainey. She's a good cheerleader.
3: Yeah, there's Rainey.
1: And she's clapping. Oh, some others.
3: Oh, look, everybody's deciding. Now
1: they've joined.
3: Thanks for coming, guys.
1: I noticed that Talia, our boss, is still not here.
3: Oh, there she is.
1: I heard her yelling.
3: She's getting her headset.
1: Thank you for joining us today. You guys, so, it is Tuesday. It is Wednesday.
3: Yeah.
1: I mean, you guys, it is not Tuesday.
3: Why did we say Tuesday?
1: It is Wednesday. Because that was a wild just start. We're all discombobulated. But it is Wednesday. It is June 24th.
3: Mm-hmm.
1: And this is day two of our summer capsule wardrobe looks.
3: Yay.
1: You want to show? Oh, there's Craig. What is happening?
3: Yeah, everybody's...
1: Craig left
3: his... Do you want to join us?
1: Craig, go ahead and show yourself. Make yourself known.
3: Show yourself.
1: By the way, can I just say, Craig...
3: Yes.
1: Craig... Okay, oh, come on in.
3: Craig's got his Easter suit on today.
1: Come on in. Craig has like a lovely linen. Craig saw me this morning.
3: Oh, I didn't see it was linen.
1: Craig saw me this morning. I was wearing Whataburger
4: jeans. Cut off jean shorts.
1: Right. And a white tank top because I forgot some of my clothes over at the gym.
4: Oh, okay.
1: It's all I had. And he goes,
4: that was all you had.
1: He goes, wow. I go, no, I understand. I'm looking a little casual for the office.
4: You're looking casual for like a Saturday night. Because usually you're so put together.
3: Right.
4: I've seen you like that.
1: Walk it back.
3: Yeah, exactly.
1: Oh, look, Ashley made her way here.
3: Everybody's showing up.
1: Ashley just showed up. Yeah. Hi, Ashley.
3: This is like a summer barbecue where everyone is late.
1: Yeah, hey, Ashley.
3: She's so silly.
1: She's fun.
3: Anyway, well, we are enjoying our capsule collection.
1: And what we were talking about off the air is we'd like to do it for every season. Would that help you figure out the trend?
3: Yeah. Because it's really fun because you wake up in the morning, you don't have to worry about what you're going to wear. You only have so many choices and you can mix and match. I think it's a great concept.
1: And I love what you're wearing.
3: And vice versa. I'm going to wear that shirt tomorrow. You'll see.
1: She sure is.
3: Okay.
1: All right. Should we talk about Tom Holland and Zendaya? They have been turning heads all week long.
3: Mm-hmm.
1: Look at them. Look how beautiful.
3: Everybody's talking about their wardrobe.
1: Well, they're kind of matching. They're coordinating, rather.
3: Oh, look at that.
1: Talk about a capsule collection. The couple is on the press tour for their upcoming movie, Spider-Man, Brand New Day. It is out July 31st, and their style doesn't disappoint.
3: I mean, Zendaya, first of all, she's always stylish. Their tour, I think people are buzzing about it because it's really their first appearance together as husband and wife, and fans are loving this.
1: Oh.
3: Just like a rare show of PDA. They don't normally do that. Tom's leaning over, you know, to kiss the top of Zendaya's head, and it's so funny because a lot of our producers were saying that it's such a... It's a PDA, but it's not even gross. It's just sweet. Do you know what I mean?
1: A head kiss.
3: A head kiss. Dads do that sometimes to their daughters.
1: Yes.
3: Like, do you like a head kiss?
1: I like a head kiss. Now, do you like a head kiss?
3: Here's my thing. You know, I don't like mint. I don't like being touched sometimes. Like, I'm weird sometimes. Mm-hmm. So I don't mind a kiss from anyone. Like, you know, but when it's wet, I just, you know, and sometimes kisses can be wet. Just a little. Do you know what I mean? I have this quirk. You know what it is? We don't have time for this, but when I was a kid at church, people at the end of church would always come up to me and my sister and like hug us and kiss us. And as soon as they would like release us for the benediction, I would run because I knew that certain people were going to try to kiss me. There was one lady. No,
1: you don't have to say her name.
3: I won't say her name, but she was older and she had like a little mustache.
1: She's probably not alive.
3: No, she had like a little mustache.
1: Oh, I remember.
3: Do you remember the older folks? So when they would kiss you, it would just be
1: kind of spiky.
3: Yeah.
1: Well, I'm going to tell you something. For some reason, he likes to go, and not on my mouth. You guys don't get all freaky.
3: Yeah.
1: He likes to lick my, like a cat. We have cats.
3: See, that's the,
1: and mm-hmm. and what would you do? What would you do if Hal Haker walked in here
3: and licked me?
1: Yeah.
3: If he's a little cute little, like, he'd have to be, how old is he now?
1: Six.
3: It's a little old. Like, if it's like, I mean, I don't want to be licked by a 2-year-old either.
1: You don't really want to be licked.
3: A little cutie cutie, but like, if you're seven.
1: Yeah, I know.
3: Yeah.
1: I need to talk to him. You're right.
3: Yeah.
1: Okay.
3: Where does he lick you? Like on your cheek? Like you're a cub? He's a cub? Mm-hmm. And you just let him, don't you?
1: Well, no, I say, please don't lick me, but. Please stop licking me. But sometimes it doesn't work, you know? He loves me. What
3: I
1: can
3: love
1: I
3: that
1: say?
3: Kid.
1: Okay,
3: yeah.
1: Should we talk about...
3: Yeah, let's talk about...
1: Oh, well, they met.
3: Yeah.
1: Tom and Zendaya met on the set of the 2017 Superman movie. They worked together. They're very famous for keeping their romance out of the public eye, but working... They've been in 5 films together.
3: You know, that's an interesting topic because you've worked with Henry. What? How many times did he co-host with
1: you? I mean,
3: you?
1: You've worked with Henry.
3: I mean...
1: I think...
3: Like, I haven't seen these.
1: Was he
3: a friend?
1: Yeah, he was a friend, and he was actually a favorite, wasn't he, y'all?
3: Yeah? Was he good at the like,
1: audience,
3: chat?
1: He was cute.
3: I love
1: and
3: that.
1: And also, it was cute because people knew he was, like, didn't necessarily really want to do it,
3: yeah.
1: but he was doing it for me.
3: That's endearing.
1: And it was fun, but it is a lot of pressure.
3: Yeah. Oh, I know. Well, I know.
1: Right? Because you're like... Oh gosh, he don't know how to read.
3: And also, what are you telling? What are you not? The tango between
1: the
3: two of you?
1: At one point, Talia goes, stop interrupting him.
3: Aww.
1: Talia, I told on you.
3: Aww.
1: And she's like, let him talk, but I just wanted to help him.
3: You're trying
1: so
3: to help
1: much.
3: Him. I get that.
1: Do you know what I mean?
3: I get that. So what is this whole thing? I didn't see this. You guys took a lie detector test?
1: Yes. The first time he was here, and this is what type of good sport he is. He took a lie detector test. I would like to show it to you.
3: Okay.
5: Jenna and Henry. After doing this segment, do you love each other even more? Henry?
6: Yes.
5: John?
3: Oh!
6: John?
3: You moved! Try it again!
5: Okay, let's do it one more time. Henry, after doing this segment, do you love your wife even more?
6: Yes.
5: John, that's still a lie.
1: Do we regret this? Yes.
3: That's hilarious.
1: Is that not hilarious?
3: What is it? Does it go off of your, was he nervous maybe?
1: No, because unfortunately some of the other things.
3: It was just fine.
1: Worked.
3: That is hilarious.
1: But it's crazy.
3: What a fun thing. Was it like a real guy who does like polygraphs?
1: Oh, yeah. I mean, did you see that? That was like a full.
3: That was like intense.
1: Right?
3: That's so fun. I want to do it. Can we do it?
1: Yeah.
3: That looks fun.
1: We can get him back, right? He's available.
3: That looks great. Was there anything that you like learned from each other?
1: That he doesn't love me anymore.
3: That was hilarious.
1: That he was tired of me.
3: Okay, wait. So
1: wait, let's
3: what?
1: Well, what do we have time to do the? Okay, fine. Okay,
3: what
1: mom.
3: What are we gonna do?
1: I can't.
3: Well, I guess you can't tell me.
1: I can't even remember.
3: Can we save it till tomorrow?
7: Yes.
3: Okay, we're gonna do it tomorrow. Okay, so a new month is around the corner, which means a new Read with Jenna book.
1: Okay, drum roll, please. You guys, it is The Shampoo Effect by Jenny Jackson. This book is a delicious summer read.
3: Delicious.
1: It's centered in a very small town around a tight-knit circle of friends, okay, who are thrown into disarray. They have that same group they've had their whole life when a new outsider arrives and starts dating one of them, and things just kind of fall apart and made me think of my oldest friendships. It's definitely about, like, mid-age and, like, going out late and waking up with young kids and sort of...
3: I can relate.
1: Right?
3: Yeah.
1: Figuring we need to grow up.
3: Yeah.
1: But, like, do you ever want to grow up?
3: No,
1: not really. So scan that QR code. It's the best beach read.
3: I was just about to ask if you can be a beach read because I want to jump through the cover here.
1: Yes.
3: And sit right next to
1: her. Yes, you can.
3: Beach.
1: You sure can. You can scan that QR code or go to today.com/readwithjenna to get your copy. Be sure to subscribe to our newsletter when you are there. I hope y'all love this one over your 4th of July
3: weekend. I love it. Good stuff.
1: All right. Mm-hmm. Y'all, we've got a great show for you today. Star of the new thriller Strung, actress and singer Chloe Bailey is here.
3: But first, we're going to see what's popping in pop culture right now. Darren Karp joins us.
1: Oh, Darren. 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
3: Well, Darren is bringing us her hot five hottest pieces of pop culture right now. 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
8: Every time I'm getting closer to Jenna B. Hager. Every time.
3: You're like twinsies.
1: We yes, be popping right. together. You know what
3: it.
1: I'm saying?
3: I love it. All right, what do you have for number five?
8: Number five, Million Dollar Nannies. Million Dollar Nannies.
1: I mean, this is ridiculous.
3: I've never heard of this.
8: It's your next TV obsession.
3: Wait,
8: okay?
3: They're the nannies?
8: Yes. Think Below Deck, but for the 1% for nannies, okay? So the series follows eight elite nannies in Ibiza as they compete for jobs with ultra-wealthy families, giving viewers a look inside the world of the true 1%. It's the ultimate escapist watch filled with luxury, drama, demanding clients, plenty of scandals. All eight episodes are streaming now on Hulu. My favorite is the mom who makes her kids eat with Louis Vuitton chopsticks as they eat their meal.
3: I can't close my mouth.
1: Yeah.
3: First of all, the way some of them, I don't know if you're the wife, do you want somebody trotting in a bikini and a... Whatever.
8: Well, in my relationship, maybe. I don't know about you guys, but yeah, maybe.
1: Okay, number four.
3: Right along.
1: Number four.
8: I'm texting them off guard this morning. Number four. Voicemails for Isabel on Netflix is a heartfelt rom-com with a twist, and it just might be the You've Got Mail for the voicemail generation. It stars Zoe Deutsch and Nick Robinson. The film follows an aspiring chef grieving the loss of her sister, and in order to cope, she continues calling her sister's old number and leaving voicemails as if she was still alive.
3: Wow.
8: It's very sweet. What she doesn't know is that the number's been reassigned to a stranger who becomes deeply moved by the messages, setting the stage for an unexpected connection.
3: I love that.
9: Isabel died in November. She was just the love of my life.
10: Her voicemail's for her dead sister.
11: You gotta tell her.
9: No. This is her way of healing. This is dumb, but I have this fantasy that someone's gonna come and sit down next to me. Like, I'm Meg Ryan. We lock eyes. Then it happens.
10: Sorry, is this seat taken?
3: I'm in.
1: That looks
3: in,
1: good.
8: Right? I know.
1: Is it sweet?
8: It's like a sad rom-com. It's heartfelt. It's touching. You're gonna tear up. It's on
1: All
8: Netflix
1: right
8: now.
3: Okay.
1: Cool.
3: All right, what's popping at number three?
8: Number three, season five of The Bear.
1: The last one.
8: Love The Bear. Yes, it's the most stressful food show on TV, and we can't get enough of it. FX has confirmed, Jenna, that this is the fifth season. It will be the final season. We finally see how Carmi, Sydney, Richie's stories really wrap up, and the season picks up after Carmi steps away from the restaurant, leaving the team to kind of run The Bear without him. It's part drama, part comedy. The Bear always delivers, from its gorgeous cinematography to Jamie Lee Curtis's unforgettable performance as Carmi's mom, which always just brings something
1: She's
8: out of me.
1: She's so good.
8: She's incredible. All eight episodes drop on Hulu
1: tomorrow. Did you see the whole thing already or not?
8: I've only seen the first few episodes.
1: Okay. And they're great.
8: So I'm girding my loins.
1: Okay. Numero dos.
8: Numero dos is Stupid Song. Olivia Rodrigo's chart-topping, highly addictive track, Stupid Song, comes from her third studio album, You Seem Pretty Sad for a Girl So In Love. Love the name of the album.
1: Yeah.
8: It debuted at number one on both the Billboard Global 200 and Billboard Global, excluding U.S. charts, so it's a smash. Olivia revealed the song was actually inspired by the 1992 novel by Annie Arnault called Simple Passion, which follows a woman caught in an all-consuming affair that leaves her far from satisfied and happy. Take a listen.

0: And then it gets kind of rocky, right?
1: Okay.
2: But as you can hear, it's got this, you know, she really explores like the miserable feelings of falling in love and sometimes the chaos that goes along with it with romantic obsession. But she's very lyrically very talented. You seem pretty sad for a girl. So In Love is out.
0: My kids have been listening to the entire album.
1: Oh, yeah. Sure.
0: All the kids have. All right, what's popping at number one?
2: Okay, number one, Frozen Jell-O. I promise you'd like this. It's exactly what it sounds like. And if you're a slushy or icy fan like me, this might be your new favorite summer treat. Start by making Jell-O the usual way. Once it's set, cut it into chunks. Pop it in the freezer for a few hours. The result is a frosty, slushy-like texture.
0: Now, could you do frozen Jell-O shots?
2: Of course, Jenna. Of course you can.
1: I mean,
2: the alcohol's not going to freeze, but underneath.
1: Do you remember you gave me my first
2: cube?
1: Do you remember that?
0: Jell-O shot?
1: I never had one until I met you.
2: Really?
0: Where did I give it to you?
1: Here?
0: At the show?
1: Yeah, we were back there.
2: Wow.
0: I gave you a Jell-O shot backstage.
3: What did you think?
1: I love that you don't remember.
2: With a fork.
1: Well, I don't like it. Did I take it with you? Yes.
0: We both took a Jell-O shot.
1: You remember they were really good.
2: You don't remember it because you took a Jell-O.
1: Yeah. Mm-hmm. I can't do this.
0: Well, it's good.
1: Yeah. Okay. Bye-bye. Fine.
0: All right. I really like it. Yeah. I don't love the color blue.
1: I'm not having. Yeah, blue. I used to like.
0: It's cool.
1: It's fun.
2: Okay, it's fun.
1: Fun.
2: It's fun. I'll take it. You guys aren't vomiting.
0: This I like that.
2: Yeah, this is a good sign for me.
1: I always think you make these things up, but you don't.
2: No, like, there's recipes online.
1: All right, well, thank you
0: What's
1: for that.
0: Weird about that is you can still taste the Jell-O, consistency.
1: That's what threw me.
2: Yes.
0: But I like that. Do you?
1: It's very blue. It's a lot.
0: Okay.
1: All right, but good morning.
2: Yes.
1: Coming up, singer, songwriter, and actress Chloe Bailey is here to talk about a new movie and new music.
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0: Next guest is a Grammy-nominated singer, songwriter, producer, and actress who first captured our hearts as half of the R&B duo Chloe and Halle. Chloe Bailey has since launched a successful solo career and has a new mixtape to tell us all about.
1: Yes. She is also starring in the thriller Strung, playing a violin tutor who takes a job with a wealthy family and soon finds herself caught in a dangerous and unsettling situation. 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
7: Let's meet your potential student. 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
1: I'd be like, you know what? I'm going to take another job. I'm good. I'm good.
0: Yeah. We're scared.
1: Good.
0: We're scared, but we love this for you because you're stepping into this thriller genre.

0: with her, it was so surreal. We were so excited because I didn't realize how much of an adrenaline junkie she is as well. So she was like, come on, you could really tackle me. And there was a scene where she's supposed to slap me, and I was like, it's okay, you could really slap me. So we were like really into
1: it. She actually really like not the face.
0: Yes,
1: not
0: the face. We were really tussling on the floor together.
1: What?
0: Like, yes, we had stunt doubles, but we were doing majority of it on our own.
1: Wait, now did you ever feel bad? Were you ever like, wait, this is
0: in the beginning.
1: Yeah.
0: In the beginning. And she was like, no, give me your all. Give it to me. And after I saw, like, I was like, okay, yeah. And then we really got into it. And once we finished filming, we were just dying laughing.
2: I love that.
1: This movie has it all, including some steamy moments.
0: Yes.
1: Some steamy moments. Mm. It's kind of gothic fun like that. Was it, you're used to performing in front of huge crowds. Was it more or less nerve-wracking doing some of those scenes?
0: Anytime I put myself out there, I always get nervous, whether I'm on stage, whether I'm about to do a scene. I think it's because my excitement and the love for the passion and the craft fuels me.
1: Yes.
0: And that's where the jitters come from. And I would feel less of myself if they were ever to go away and disappear.
3: I think that's healthy, right? To have those jitters.
1: Yeah.
3: Can we talk about new music?
0: Yes, I would love to.
3: And your new music. So your big week, you just dropped your new mixtape.
0: With Timbaland.
3: With Timbaland.
1: Isn't that amazing?
0: Yes, full 13 tracks with Timbaland. He produced it, and I am just...
3: Can't wait to hear it.
1: It's called Resurrection?
0: Yes, it's called Resurrection.
1: How come? Tell us why.
0: Because this project felt like a resurrection for the both of us, and what I really loved about the mixtape teaser, you know, I was picking the mic back up. Any part of me that felt like I lost belief in myself, it came back for this moment. And we created this project 2 months over FaceTime and iMessage. He would send me the beat, I would write it, send it back to him. And it really was just a passion project. And I think you can feel the love and the joy and the creativity all throughout it.
3: Can we show people at home? It's really cool. You would make these videos, you know, where you make these beats. And it's kind of cool to watch. Can we look at it?
0: Okay, I would love to.
3: Okay, let's look at it.

0: Oh, yeah, we're in.
1: I mean, did Timberland, like, that's his thing, you know what I mean?
2: Yes, so I've always been inspired by him and, you know, the hard-hitting beats. And so I'm such a musical nerd, and I'm always creating music at home. And my manager, Shermaine, she was like, why don't you show the world what I see you doing every day? So then I just started filming myself, posting these beat videos. I specifically did one to this song that, you know, went further than usual that I ended up titling Keep Watching. And Tim, he messaged me and he was like, yo, is this going anywhere? I'd love to work with you. And I was like, it's not, but let's do something else together.
0: Wait,
2: like,
0: so that's how y'all met?
2: Yes,
0: online?
2: That's how
0: it crazy how much, I mean, you know, we know what the internet can do, which is sometimes good and sometimes bad.
2: Yes.
0: But the two have sort of like these really wonderful moments.
2: Exactly.
0: I mean, for those that don't know, which most people do, you and your sister were found online because y'all posted videos by Beyonce. I mean, that doesn't happen.
1: Wow.
0: Isn't that unbelievable?
1: Oh, baby us.
0: But isn't that interesting? Like, I wonder if you can see both sides of the internet now with sort of this career that you've had.
2: Oh, yes. I love the internet. Because of it, so many doors have opened. Mm-hmm. And even when I was learning how to produce, I was online searching, okay, how do I bust certain sounds? How do I mix this? So it's like, it's such a huge encyclopedia for so many incredible things. And I am so grateful to it. Because of that, you know, we got signed to B. Because of that, I got to do a mixtape with Timbaland.
0: Is she still a mentor to you?
2: She is so phenomenal. Even in just the way that she presents herself, I am always inspired by her.
1: Yeah, I love that. Well, we celebrate you guys. I mean, obviously, Jen has a sister. Yeah. I have a sister. And, you know, to see the both of you, she was just here promoting her project. Like, y'all are just, you're doing the thing.
2: Yeah. Thank you. So. All God. I'm so proud of her. And it's like, we're both strong individually and also together.
0: Yeah, right?
2: That's
0: like, and then you should be. And it's so fun to watch both of your careers soar. Thank you so much, Chloe.
2: Thank you for your time.
0: Thank you. And we love your outfit.
1: Thank you, girl. I was just telling her the corset, the tie, the skirt, all the things.
0: Oh, the corset over the white top. I mean, put a corset on me.
1: We need that in our capsule.
0: Right? Put a little corset on me and that'd be
1: good
0: it. We love it. Chloe, your delightful Strung premieres on our sister streaming platform, Peacock. You're going to want to watch it this Friday.
1: All right. Well, speaking of styles, coming up, summer hair makeovers for two lucky viewers. Coming up next.
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3: And there is nobody better than celebrity colorist Rita Hazan, whose clients include stars like Beyonce, you may have heard of her, and Jessica Simpson. She has worked her magic on two lucky viewers and our latest main makeover.
2: All right.
3: Hi.
4: Hi.
3: Okay,
4: hi.
3: Summer is a good time for, like, to change things up, but it can also be hard on the hair. Do you have any good rules for new color in the summer?
4: Okay, rule of thumb, start slowly,
3: yeah.
4: Right? Also, it's June, but you should have started this process in, like, April,
2: oops.
4: March, April.
3: Okay.
4: Oops, but if you didn't, put a few highlights in today. And add in every month a little bit more to give you healthy hair, but also gorgeous.
2: That's why it's not so hard on your hair.
3: Yes.
2: Don't,
3: yeah.
4: Destroyed
2: I know what you mean.
4: Hair is not, damaged
2: is not
4: hair
2: cute.
4: Is not pretty.
3: No,
2: yeah.
4: It never looks
2: all right.
4: Good.
2: So our first viewer is Sophia from here in New York City. Let's see what Sophia has to say about her hair.
5: Hi, Jen and Chanel. I'm Sophia, and I'm ready for a hair refresh. The last time I colored my hair was almost 10 years ago, and it was an absolute disaster. I was studying abroad in Budapest and found a salon randomly on Google Maps. I requested a natural ombre, but the salon had little experience with Asian hair, so it turned orange. Since that experience, I actually haven't dyed my hair since. I've been so afraid to repeat those same mistakes, so I've just kept my natural hair color. I'm ready for something new because I have an exciting change going on in my life. I am planning on going to grad school next year to pursue my dream of becoming a middle school math teacher. So I think a new hairstyle would really be fitting for all the new changes coming my way. With my new hairstyle, I still want to feel like myself, but just in a more elevated way. More confident, more fun, more flirty. Can't wait to try something new. Thank you so much.
3: Okay, well, we have to say, Sophia looked gorge. This is strange. We're holding Sophia's, oh no, before, poster before.
2: Yeah.
3: And, ready? Oh my gosh, our fine motor skills.
2: Okay,
3: and ready? Okay, the new Sophia. Wow.
2: Yeah.
3: Sophia, you look gorgeous.
2: That's really good.
3: Rita, this color is, like you said, it's super natural.
4: So natural. First of all, we lightened her natural color. It was so dark, so we made it more of a chocolate brown. And we gave her some caramel highlights. She had a disaster in the past. It was very orange.
2: Well, that's
4: and
2: nice.
4: She was
2: I'm just kidding.
4: Legit, really. She was terrified to have her hair color. So
3: yeah.
4: It's always good to, like, go slowly. And if she wants to make it lighter in the future, she can always make it lighter. But I always say, do not go too light too fast because it will turn orange
2: damage.
4: And brassy.
2: What do you think?
4: And damage, yes.
3: And the bangs.
2: So cute.
5: The bangs are banging.
4: Yes.
5: Thank you so much.
4: Brenda gave her the most beautiful haircut. She cut a couple of inches off just to make it more modern and cut some bangs just to give her some softness. She's so beautiful. You don't
2: it's
4: even
2: so
4: really
2: chic.
4: Need to do so much.
6: It looks really good.
3: Sophia, yeah. You look
4: yeah.
3: Beautiful.
6: Go out and have some lunch, something fun with
3: yes.
6: Brenda.
3: Or go out dancing.
6: There you go. Okay, up next we have Brittany from Georgia. Let's see why she needs a hair refresh.
7: Hi, Jen and Chanel. I'm Brittany, and I'm ready for a whole new look. I'm a busy mom. I have 2 boys. I have a small business that I run and operate with my family, and I've become a caretaker for my dad. With my busy schedule, it's really hard to squeeze in time for myself. I've had the same look for many years and the same cut.
8: My roots are really overgrown. My natural color is halfway down my head at this point, and the ends are a different color. I need some help.
7: I've put myself on the back burner, and with my 10-year wedding anniversary coming up and a trip with my husband, I'm just ready to look and feel as joyful as I feel on the inside. I'm so excited. I can't wait to see my new look. Thank you.
3: Okay, by the way, Brittany, gorgeous
2: beautiful.
3: Before, too, just like Sophia. Okay, let's see Brittany's before picture one last time. And here's Brittany.
6: Whoa! Yay!
3: Brittany! Rita, this color is gorgeous and looks super natural.
4: Thank you. My specialty is taking your hair that's natural, making it look better, but still natural.
3: Yes.
4: So we lightened our base, 102 shades, just to soften it and give us some warmth, but not orange.
3: Yes.
4: And then I added some sun-kissed highlights just to brighten it up for the summer.
3: Mm-hmm. It looks gorgeous.
4: The trick is to keep your hair looking like it's yours, but more enhanced.
9: It's beautiful.
4: That's it.
9: Yes. Brittany, how do you feel about your new look?
8: I feel bright and ready for the summer and as good on the outside as I do on the inside.
3: Oh, thank you so much, Rita. Brittany, you're the most delightful. And this cut is great, too.
4: Gorgeous. Took a few inches off, and it just, like, opened her up and made her so much softer. And she looks even taller with, like, less length.
3: Yeah.
4: And beautiful.
6: Well, you have to go somewhere, too.
3: Yes. You and your husband better go out for a date.
10: Yes, we will.
4: Thank you. A moment. Say hi, Sammy. It's his birthday today.
3: Hi, Sammy.
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6: I can't wait until you see what event planner Joe Meyer has for you today. He has these wedding ideas that everybody will be talking about. We say wedding, but I'm like,
3: 100%.
6: We'll just throw any kind of party.
3: It made us want to throw a party.
15: I'm ready.
3: In 30 seconds, want to throw a party.
15: I love that.
3: Starting
6: Look
3: with
6: this
3: incredible martini cart.
15: Thank you.
3: You say that this is popping up everywhere.
15: Martinis are, I mean, they've never been out of fashion, but they are in vogue now more than ever before. And who doesn't like to go to an event and have an attractive person push a cart?
6: I'm here for that.
15: And bring them a martini made with custom ice sculptures from Okamoto Studio. Can I make you a martini?
6: Sure.
15: Are you gin or vodka people?
6: What am I today?
3: Vodka.
6: Sure. I'm thinking more vodka.
15: Do you mind?
3: Oh, sure.
15: Are you a
6: twist? This is going to be so strong.
3: I know.
6: You can make it because it's going to be pretty.
15: We'll just do it for the show.
6: Exactly.
15: We don't have to drink it.
6: Because it's still kind of early.
15: But
6: in about an hour.
15: Yeah, pushes it around.
3: But this is very cold. Very cold.
15: Cold, ice cold vodka because of the ice sculpture.
6: Girl, I won't even get through this
15: good
6: show.
15: Good luck. I dare you.
3: Wait, don't you want one of these?
15: Olive twist.
6: Oh, that makes it better.
15: Mix it up.
6: I mean, it's pretty though.
3: Oh, you wanted a twist.
15: It's very pretty.
6: Okay, wait. Speaking of pretty, I am obsessed with this table.
15: Thank you so much.
6: Like, this is beautiful.
15: Thank you.
3: You say stripes are popping up everywhere.
15: So stripes on stripes on stripes. We've seen them from the runway now to events. And what I love is to mix colors and patterns.
3: Mm-hmm.
15: There's really no wrong way to do it. We have six colors here, but together it all really sings, which is so fun.
3: By the way, I love this founder. This is Estelle Colored Glass.
6: I love
3: it. It's one of my favorite brands.
15: Yeah, the pink glass. Really pretty.
3: Well, they have every color.
6: Yeah. And you know what I was asking you about? So you guys see these table settings here? Or what do we call these?
15: These are flowers, floating flowers.
6: But look, they're, how do they tell
15: So you can pick it right up. It's magnetic. It's so magnetic. We put the metal
3: so
15: underneath.
3: So they float.
15: And
3: so it looks like it's floating.
15: Flowers.
3: Look at that.
15: So there's
3: the magnet
15: no
3: is under there.
15: Vase. It's right underneath.
3: By the way,
15: there,
3: I love
15: so
3: these
15: fun.
3: Flowers. When we were little, we called them snapdragons. Because look, they can go.
6: Oh, that's so cute.
3: Yeah, I'm
15: I
3: talking
15: did that
3: to
15: too.
3: You did?
15: Yes, I would be like, hello.
3: Hi.
15: How are you?
3: Yes. Wait, I've never heard of that. Okay, so we, and then also.
15: We have handwritten notes are becoming super trendy. I think couples are really expressing their love more than before. And what a sentimental way
3: well,
15: than to hide it under the charger.
3: One,
15: I wrote
3: Meyer.
15: You one. There you are, Jenna.
3: Thank you.
6: Oh, that's so sweet.
15: And I have one for you too. Two,
6: and so
15: course.
6: What a sweet surprise when someone is at their table and then
15: yes.
6: when they move their plate.
15: So they
6: got a
15: clear
6: letter.
15: The charger from the salad and then you have a handwritten note. It's really
3: I also love it because it's a lot to go to somebody's wedding. So it just is a way to show appreciation.
15: 100% and show all the reasons you love them.
6: I think you should have a summer party and just do it for your friends and write notes anyway.
15: Anyone you love. Anyone you love
6: great.
15: Deserves a note.
6: Now this
15: look at this.
3: Is
15: showstopper.
3: Beyond.
15: Yeah. So this is from Pistachio Studios.
6: Okay, save my
15: it
6: note.
15: Is a real mm-hmm. tiramisu cake.
3: You're saying this is very in.
15: This is very in. The large wedding cake that you can serve instead of cutting the cake because people feel, yeah. you know, some people don't like it.
6: Yeah.
15: We're going to actually scoop the cake. Who wants to do the honor?
6: You do it, Jenna.
15: You want to scoop it? And
6: no,
15: we're going to eat it. So
6: up.
15: Right in the middle here.
3: Right in the middle?
15: This, yeah, just scoop the name. We have a fake couple here
6: okay,
15: for today's
6: I'm like,
15: wedding.
6: Sorry,
15: scoop
6: Annie.
15: Scoop it right in there.
6: Oh.
15: Serve it.
3: Oh.
15: Doesn't that look good?
3: Wow.
15: And then I have spoons for us to try.
3: Here,
6: yes.
3: Jove, let me give you some, honey.
15: Thank you. I should be doing the work.
6: Oh, what
15: I
6: a great
15: it.
6: Idea. This, if this was a wedding, you would remember it.
15: I mean, yeah. I would go to this wedding.
3: Oh, and also, please. I love the stripes over here.
15: Yeah, from something vintage rentals. They're so fun and pleated.
3: Mm-hmm.
15: May I?
3: Mm-hmm. Oh, you may,
15: well,
3: of
15: cheers.
3: Course. Cheers.
15: Cheers,
3: Jove.
15: Happy wedding season.
3: What a, I mean, from a martini to tiramisu.
6: Listen.
3: We're going to need a nap.
6: Jove, we're here for it.
3: Thank you, honey.
6: So good.
3: Coming up, y'all, two lucky viewers are playing our pop culture pop quiz coming up next.
6: This is delicious.
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0: We love dishing on all things pop culture, so we wanted to put our viewers' knowledge to the test in our pop quiz. Okay, I want you to meet today's player. She is Heidi from Atlanta. She's here with her beautiful family. We got to meet her earlier this morning in the plaza. They are celebrating, or you're celebrating, your mom's 80th birthday. There she is.
1: Yay, your whole beautiful family.
0: A generational trip. That's special.
1: We love it. Okay, you guys, you got to cheer for your mom and your daughter because, Heidi, we are going to be asking you pop culture trivia questions. And if you get 3 out of 5 right, you win a prize.
2: Excellent.
1: Sounds pretty simple, right?
0: She's ready. Are you ready for question number one?
2: Let's hit it.
1: Let's go.
0: Okay. Which iconic movie cast recently reunited in New York City for the film's 25th anniversary? Ooh. Is it A, Legally Blonde? B, The Princess Diaries? C, Ocean's 11?
2: Well, I would love to see a reunion of Ocean's 11, but I think it's Legally Blonde.
1: That is correct. Yay. Reese was here. And Pink looking fabulous.
0: So
1: they have a new show called Elle that's out on something. All right. Question number two. I like how I acted like I was not.
0: I was like, oh, tell me.
1: Maybe Prime. Is it on Prime Video?
0: Prime Video.
1: They believe so. All right. Question number two. Which celebrity fueled romance rumors when she was spotted at dinner with Hot Ones host Sean Evans? Is it A, Kiki Palmer, B, Kendall Jenner, or C, Sydney Sweeney?
2: Okay, I actually read about this morning.
1: Let's go.
2: It is A, Kiki Palmer.
1: That's correct. The two of us have been shipping them for a long time.
0: Yes.
1: That's what the young people.
2: Oh, my God, you can use the word properly.
0: So you know.
2: I've got 3 kids.
1: Yeah,
0: there you go.
1: We're doing
0: I know, and they're very excited
2: right now, by the way.
0: Okay, question number three. Are you ready? Taylor Swift was rumored to have celebrated her bachelorette party last weekend in which U.S. state? A, California, B, Tennessee, or C, Rhode Island?
2: Oh, my goodness. I know she has a house in Rhode Island. Tennessee feels kind of like a place that she might hang. I'm not thinking California. My letter of the day is going to be C, Rhode Island.
1: That is correct.
0: Oh, my gosh.
1: Good job. Good job.
0: You are killing it. The glee on your family's face right now is everything.
1: Well, you've already won 3 out of 4, so you're able to get a prize, but we want to keep going for the fun of it.
2: Yeah, let's do it.
1: Okay. Shall we? Question number four. Which movie sequel had the biggest box office opening weekend of 2026? Is it A, The Devil Wears Prada 2, B, Toy Story 5, or C, The Super Mario Galaxy film?
2: I think it might be Toy Story 5.
0: I want to pick The Devil Wears Prada.
2: Yeah, I saw this great meme the other day that was like, I became a mom, like, along the way. Like, I became the mom of Toy Story, right, from when it came out to now.
1: Well, you won them all.
0: Yeah, and guess what? You're getting 2 tickets to see the musical Anne Juliet on Broadway. The hilarious take on the greatest love story ever told. Right now, you can catch the incredible Chrissy Metz in the cast.
1: Oh, wow.
0: So congratulations.
1: Enjoy the theater.
0: Are you guys proud of your mom?
1: Yeah. Y'all come over.
0: Come on over, guys.
1: Yeah, come over. But
0: okay. Yeah, they're like, what? They can't hear.
1: Yeah, that's okay. Well, we love you. Enjoy your mom's 80th. We hope you have a wonderful trip. And we'll be back. Right.
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1: Thank you all so much for hanging out with us today. Tomorrow we have the new Elle Woods. Lexi Menatree will be here.
0: How timely. We were just talking about
1: her. I know.
0: Have a great day, everybody.
1: Bye.
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0: It's 8 o'clock on today, coming up to the extreme. This morning, dangerous heat gripping parts of the South.
1: And it is hot. Like, not just hot, like scorching heat.
0: Severe storms threatening millions from the Midwest to the Mid-Atlantic. And Al's got your full forecast. Then, theme park scare. Inside, the shocking moment. A 13-year-old boy climbs out of a water ride at Disneyland and falls down a 50-foot drop. The details just ahead. And Major Endeavor. We're getting an exclusive look at the historic NASA shuttle now on display.
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0: We're back. We've got a Today exclusive. Your first look at what is sure to become a major attraction in Los Angeles.
18: No question. Inside a massive extension at the California Science Center, you're now going to find NASA's Space Shuttle Endeavor displayed in a way that very few people have been able to ever see in person.
0: No, but Gotti Schwartz has already done it. She got to check it out and joins us from the new gallery. I don't know how they got that in there. Gotti, good morning.
19: Hey, good morning. Yeah, speaking of views that very few have seen before, how about this? This is the business end of the Space Shuttle Endeavor. At one point, these engines pushed out something like 1.5 million pounds of thrust before sending this up into the heavens. Now, we don't want to show you the full thing just yet, because the way that they reveal it here at the California Science Center is absolutely magical. And it starts with a video tribute that is out of this world.
20: Lift off for the final launch of Endeavor.
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19: 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This is crazy.
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2: 3 miles was the closest sight during launch because of the enormous force, but almost no one could see this view.
21: Jeffrey Rudolph is president and CEO of the center, and this gigantic complex providing unobstructed up-close views has been a vision more than 3 decades in the making.
2: You see the whole system, so you can right. see the external tank and the solid rockets, and you get to walk around the whole thing.
21: From standing beneath the engines to seeing inside, where over 25 missions, crews worked and carried critical cargo to orbit, including much of the International Space Station.
19: The word Endeavor, all of a sudden, rings so true.
2: It does. It really is a great, it's such a fitting name for it, and it's been an amazing endeavor.
21: Dr. Kenneth Phillips wrote the proposal that resulted in NASA awarding the shuttle to the center, which was another endeavor in itself. With 1.5 million people turning out to see the shuttle slowly work its way through the streets of Los Angeles.
22: They thought we were crazy. They truly, truly did.
19: They had no idea. You were crazy?
22: I did, but it didn't matter.
21: And the process of getting it upright may be even more complex, requiring cranes to meticulously lift each element before crews could secure and connect those boosters, that massive tank, and then, of course, Endeavor itself. All of it in a building still under construction before completing the complex around it. This is the only time a launch configuration has been done outside of a NASA facility.
2: No columns, no shear walls. It's all self-supporting.
6: Do you have a favorite view? Because I'm trying to choose one and I can't.
2: I think they change by day.
8: What do you think this is going to mean to Southern California, to beyond?
22: At the end of the day, hopefully, it makes us appreciate the planet more, appreciate each other more, because you don't do things like that if you're not cooperating. You can't.
21: Former astronaut Garrett Reisman hitched his first ride into space aboard Endeavour.
19: When you saw Endeavour stacked on the launch pad, what went through your mind?
10: I got to tell you, it was unbelievable. It looked just like it did on the day I remember going out to launch in it.
21: Now a professor at nearby USC, he hopes the next generation, growing up with a different kind of space race, can truly appreciate the engineering feats of the shuttles, a lot of which is still used in today's Artemis missions.
10: It is a piece of our history that we should be very proud of.
21: Linda Ocean is the lead donor of Endeavour's new home, the Samuel Ocean Air and Space Center, named for her late husband.
11: The shuttle represents everything that Sam loved.
8: This is such a gift to the younger generations. Yeah. What are you hoping they take from this?
11: The excitement of what they can do and the hopes and dreams. I always tell kids, never give up on your dreams because it can happen.
19: Goosebumps. And again, this is the crown jewel, but this exhibit is absolutely sprawling. There is so much in here that we haven't been able to show you. For starters, you see this thing that looks like a launch tower? That's actually a glass platform up there. And if you're not afraid of heights, you can go up there and you'll be able to peer down inside of the flight deck. That's a view that only astronauts who were walking in space would have had. And what's this? This aerospace looking tube? This is a slide. It's a four-story slide that you're able to slide down that kind of simulates the descent that Endeavour would have taken so much to see here. And now, exclusively here on NBC, we can reveal the date that this is opening, November 13th. So start your countdowns, guys.
18: That was cool, guys.
12: That would be worth the trip right there. How fun.
18: Yeah.
12: I like how the big reveal, they got the drama going.
18: Oh, that was spectacular.
12: Yeah.
18: And it's open
12: in
18: 5 months. Center, the California Science Center is world class. I mean, it's unbelievable. So, and then you add that.
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18: Time to this enthusiastic crowd on our corner of Rockefeller Plaza, playing a little round ball rock for you, because check out who's shaking hands out here. There he is, one of the new faces of the NBA. There he is, AJ DiBonza, 19-year-old from BYU. Last night had the biggest night of his life. He was picked number one in the draft by those Washington. AJ, come on over. Come on over.
1: He's got petite.
18: I know you're exhausted.
26: Corner,
3: So we appreciate you waking up with us. Good to see you. Good to see you. Thank you for being here.
4: Congratulations.
3: What was it like last night when you heard the commissioner call your name?
5: I need to talk loud. Oh, I'm good.
4: No, you have a mic.
7: You're good. You're good.
5: No, it was super surreal. Obviously, you see it for years and years on TV. And for your name to get called, it's ridiculous.
4: And first.
3: Right. What was going through your mind at that time? Was it just, it all paid off? Or?
5: Yeah, I was just kind of replaying all the memories in my head, like all the sacrifices I made, all the practices, late nights, crying, blood, sweat, and tears.
4: Do you remember the first time you held a basketball?
5: I do. A real size basketball?
4: Yeah.
5: Or like a miniature basketball?
4: Whatever you remember.
5: I was like five.
4: Five.
5: Yeah.
3: Well, it paid off. We're just getting started with AJ. We're going to talk a little bit more coming up in our third hour. You're also wearing a Washington Wizards hat that no one can buy in a store, which I love. That's it.
5: Yeah.
3: Got a custom
4: hat. Bedazzled. Yeah, I was about to say. Yeah. Got a little bling to it.
3: Washington is lucky to have you. We'll talk some more coming up in the third hour.
4: All right. Congratulations. Also later on the fourth hour from the new thriller Strung, actress and singer Chloe Bailey will join us this morning.
9: Plus, we are giving summer hair makeovers to two lucky viewers.
4: Good times.
24: Right. But first, Al is going to check of the weather.
7: All right. Let's look ahead, see what we got for the weekend for you. On Friday, storms and a flood risk as you get into the upper Mississippi and Ohio River valleys. Cooling down the Pacific Northwest. We move into Saturday. We're looking at some showers and storms along the East Coast. Unsettled in the Western Plains. Sunday! Look for a nicer day in the Northeast. Hot and humid down through the Gulf Coast. Drought conditions, unfortunately, continuing out west with some showers along the Northern Plains borders. That's what's going on around the country. Here's what's happening in your neck of the woods. And that is your latest weather. Savannah.
4: Big news hour, ready to reveal our next Read with Jenna pick.
9: Yes. Okay. You're going to love this one. Let's do it. Can we count down? No, I'll
4: three,
9: do it.
4: Two, one.
9: Three, two, one. It is the Shampoo Effect by Jenny Jackson. And guess what, y'all? Jenny is right over there passing out copies to our Plaza fans. You will love this book. It is a delicious summer read centered around a tight-knit circle of friends thrown into disarray when an outsider arrives and falls for one of them. It made me think of my oldest friendships. It's a book about growing up and the loyalty we have to people who have known you forever. It is so fun. I read it on the beach, but you can read it anywhere you want. It is out today.
4: Show it.
9: Yeah.
4: Show
9: look,
4: the Shampoo Effect.
9: Is.
4: I like the title.
9: It's so good.
4: Can you tell us why it's called that, or is that a secret?
9: You can tell why. It's
4: okay.
9: Sort of like when you've known the people forever.
4: Yes.
9: The lingering feelings that stay. But there's other reasons.
4: Like shampoo residue?
9: Yeah, shampoo residue. You know, when you've had too much alcohol and the next morning there's a little more left.
4: Yes.
9: You know the shampoo effect? It's like that, but for emotions.
4: Oh.
9: It's out today. Scan that QR code. You're going to love it. 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And while you're at Read with Jenna, you can subscribe to our newsletter.
4: That's right.
9: This is a great, you'll love this one.
4: Okay, good. You know I like a beach read.
9: I know.
4: Not too heavy.
9: No, it's perfect for you. It's funny and clever, and Jenny is a terrific writer.
4: I love it. All right, Jenna, thank you. Coming up, we are going to celebrate Pride Month with a look at the heated rivalry effect, that hit show about two hockey players who fall in love, helping to grow the game's popularity, including a boom in Pride leagues across the country now. But first, this is Today on NBC.
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3: Welcome back. It is Pride Month, and this morning we're taking a look at the growing popularity of hockey within the LGBTQ plus community, thanks in part to a certain TV show.
4: Oh, you know the one. We're talking about heated rivalry. Of course, NBC's Joe Fryer's here with the story. Hi, Joe. Good morning.
15: Good morning. It has been 6 months or so since heated rivalry mania swept the continent. It's clear the show was not just a fad. This was a seismic shift for hockey, expanding the sport's fan base. NHL attendance soared and ratings for the playoffs broke records. The show also inspired many in the LGBTQ plus community to lace up those skates and hit the ice, some for the first time, looking for competition and community.
16: Not even the summer heat can melt hockey's momentum.
17: One, two, three, go!
16: These days, the New York City Pride Hockey Alliance boasts nearly 400 active players, polishing their skills and style.
20: We have to address, you have the perfect hockey hair,
22: so
20: don't you?
22: Oh, so good, yeah.
16: Ian McHale and his lush mullet joined the league a year ago. Before that, he had never even skated.
22: I think having a space that is for the queer community, for joy, for giggles, for kindness, is so essential.
16: A few months into his hockey journey,
29: the two most talked about prospects in the world, Canada's Shane Hollander and Russia's Ilya Rozanov,
16: came a TV show that put the sport in a steamy spotlight.
22: One other reason I wanted to join hockey is because I feel like it's hot. Hockey's just hot, it's fun, and heated rivalry just confirmed that.
30: This is such a bad idea. What is?
16: The spicy series about rival pro hockey players who fall in love was a surprise sensation, with actors Connor Story and Hudson Williams finding fame overnight.
31: Think about this.
16: Their lives aren't the only things that changed.
20: Did you notice more people showing up here?
32: We had a scrimmage a week ago, I think, and I didn't know anybody here. I didn't recognize a single person. And they were like, oh yeah, they're all new players. And I was like, what?
16: The New York League is far from alone. Last year, Chicago Pride Hockey had two teams. Now they've got five and could add a sixth this fall.
20: Can you believe one TV show has done all this?
33: I don't think I would have ever, in my wildest dreams in high school, expected any of this.
16: Among the newcomers, Mario Calero.
20: Bottom line, you watch Heated Rivalry and you're like, I think it's time to play hockey.
34: I think that was the final little pushing factor in motivating me, yes.
16: Nervous at first, he quickly felt a sense of belonging, building his confidence.
34: It just permeates not only in our locker room among Chicago Pride Hockey, but into everybody's lives that we're able to interact with.
16: It's also permeating the NHL fan base. In the wake of heated rivalry and another popular hockey show, Off Campus, the 2026 playoffs were the most watched on record. Viewership among women year over year grew 63%. Still, one question looms large.
20: Is the NHL ready for an openly gay player?
35: I think so.
16: 5 years ago, while playing in the minor leagues, Luke Prokop made history, becoming the first openly gay NHL prospect. He says the reaction among players has been incredibly positive.
35: It's been love, support, curiosity. They're asking questions. They want to know if I have a boyfriend, if he's coming to team parties. And it's been awesome. And I think the NHL is ready for it, too.
16: Until then, rookies like Ian McHale are embracing the moment. In March, he scored his first goal and sent the video to his mom.
22: my mom was like, I feel so proud, and like it looks like little kid Ian having so much fun. I feel like my little kid is shining when I'm on the ice.
16: Who knew a heated rivalry could create so much harmony?
15: This week, the Chicago Pride Hockey League is going to start shooting for a potential docuseries. Get this. Four different production companies approached them. That's just how much they're growing right now. The organization also has a great relationship with the Chicago Blackhawks. Just got a $25,000 grant from the team's foundation. That money will go toward beginner classes for all those new players who are signing up. This is a movement.
3: I was going to say, a lot of folks probably thought it was a moment. It is not. It is quite the movement.
15: It's growing like that man's mullet.
3: I was going to say, that was a beautiful mullet.
15: Yeah. It's in the hockey world, mullet. We call that lettuce.
3: Yes.
4: Joe, thank you very much.
3: Up next, get ready to shop, folks. 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And our Shop Today team, they've done some digging. 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
3: 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And you know what to do if you are at home right now. You just scan that QR code at the bottom of your screen to shop along with us. This is a timeless beauty classic, you say?
4: Yes, this one has been around for decades. Behind me, they were even saying these are our favorite lipsticks. So this is from Clinique, and it's their Almost lipstick. It's been around for decades because the formulation is really created to look great on all skin tones. So there's three different colors, including their iconic black honey. I think almost everyone knows about this. And don't let the shade in the tube fool you. It goes on super, super sheer. It's really hydrating. It's the most beautiful color. It feels so good on your lips. It's 30% off, so this is under $18 now. And last month, Amazon sold 40,000 at full price, so these are going to move really quick.
3: There's a picture of you
4: there. There's me in my car yesterday wearing it.
3: All right.
4: Yeah, this is great.
3: 30% off.
4: Yep.
3: I love a serum.
4: Okay, so
3: this is a nighttime serum.
4: This is great, and this is a luxury serum. So we often don't see deep discounts from luxury beauty products, but this one is amazing. So this is from Sunday Riley. Doesn't really have a scent. It's really nice and natural. But what's great about the one that you're holding, that's their CEO Glow. So that one is packed with vitamin C and turmeric. The vitamin C.
3: Turmeric?
4: Yeah, so the vitamin C and turmeric work together to hydrate and brighten your complexion. And the vitamin C is also really good to help reduce sun damage and also reduce any sort of signs of fine lines and damages. It really works so well. We swear by this one here at the Shop Today team. And then we also have the sleep oil. So this one's packed with retinol. So put this on at night. It sinks and seeps into your skin. I used it when I woke up in the morning. I really felt like this dewy glow. It also helps to reduce the appearance of pores and fine lines and wrinkles. And this right now is 40% off. We don't see discounts like that often from this brand. So
3: this during the day, this at night.
4: Perfect.
3: Okay.
4: Day and night. Yep.
3: Day and night. Oh, get a pair of headphones.
4: Okay, so
3: JBL, it's a great brand, and they're not ridiculously overpriced.
4: They're not. So what's great now, too, it's really hard to find a name brand pair of noise cancellation, Bluetooth compatible headphones.
3: Can't hear you. Can't hear you.
4: No, at under $50. These normally retail for $129.99. Right now, they're on promotion for 62% off.
3: That's a deal.
4: under $50. Like, you can't go wrong. These are great if you're traveling, at the office, working out. We're just passing out some goodies right now. But these...
3: I don't have a charger, but...
4: These are amazing.
3: It just turned double digits. It felt like you
4: needed to get... Happy birthday, yes.
3: Happy birthday for Melissa.
4: Yeah,
3: meanwhile,
4: but these,
3: the Shop Today team,
4: they're like, ready
3: please,
4: to kill
3: God,
4: us.
3: Craig.
4: It's okay. Sorry, Amazon.
3: Sorry,
4: but these are honestly amazing, under $50. Again, they're noise cancellation. They have ambient sound options. They also, when you take them off, they automatically stop playing music.
3: Oh, that's
4: and then when
3: good.
4: You put them back on, they start... Really great product from JBL. And again, under $50, it's 62%.
3: And you can
4: off.
3: Also advance the song, too.
4: Everything. Yeah, it has all of the features you'd want in a great pair of quality headphones.
3: This is my favorite product out here. Full disclosure, I have one of these. They work.
4: It's so funny because I always see people in them, and I'm like, is that worth it?
3: Yeah,
4: do these actually
3: they
4: work?
3: Do.
4: They're amazing. So these are neck cooling fans. So this one has 41,000 five-star reviews on Amazon. People are loving this and perfect for the summer. Like, you're golfing, if you're walking
3: yes.
4: outside, when do you use yours?
3: Sometimes I have to use it in the studio because it gets so warm, but I use it outside.
4: You keep the studio freezing.
3: No. And next weekend for the 4th of July for our coverage, I think I'm going to wear one of these too.
4: Honestly, they're amazing. This one has 78 different vents. It really blows air, but it's super quiet. I honestly didn't even realize it was on until I put it on because it's so quiet. Really lightweight. And works so well, and under $25 right now.
3: That's worth the deal.
4: 30% off. Yep.
3: You know, and also what I also like about it holds a charge for a long time.
4: It does. 16 hours. Yep.
3: Look, it's right. Wow. Right off the top of your head.
4: I know. Look at that.
3: Now, what do you love about this Kate Spade
4: wallet? Okay. 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I know us ladies sometimes
3: but it also
4: it's really
3: folds
4: nice.
3: Out.
4: The tri-fold option is really cool because it's almost like a full-size wallet on the back of your phone. You have everything you need, really easy. This one's a little bit of a slimmer, sleeker version, but so great. We love this one. Amazing from Kate Spade. And then we also have for the guys.
3: Oh, you got one for the boys.
4: One for the boys. This is from Timberland. Genuine leather, about $15 right now. 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
3: No.
4: It has RFID protection, so all of your electronic information stays safe inside. Like, always great to have a new wallet on hand. 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About $15.
3: All right. Happy day two.
4: Happy day two of Prime Day, guys. Get shopping.
3: Is there day three? Are we
4: there,
3: doing
4: there
3: again?
4: There is.
3: Okay.
4: There is. All I'll right. be back tomorrow.
3: We will see you tomorrow. To buy any of these items, again, you just scan that QR code, or you can check out today.com/Prime Day. We are back in a moment. But first, this is Today on NBC. All right, we are back. A big thanks to the crowd that came out and stuck around on this beautiful day. We actually have time for a crowd moment. So I'm going, oh, Jesse. What's your name?
5: Charlotte.
3: You're Charlotte. Where's Jesse?
5: Right here.
3: Where are y'all from?
5: Pittsburgh.
3: Oh, I love that you also talk in unison. What brings you to the city?
5: My 50th birthday trip, and my son just graduated, but he didn't want to get up early and be here today.
3: Well, guess what? You missed out. What's his name?
5: Owen.
3: Owen, haha. All right, so you checked off New York City. You checked off Today's show. You've got one box that's empty. Who do you want to meet?
5: Al
3: Roker. I just so happen to know an Al Roker.
7: Hi there. Can I hear you guys are from Pittsburgh?
5: Yeah.
7: I was just in Pittsburgh last week.
5: Really?
7: We started doing, there you go. Well, so nice
5: you.
7: To meet you. Oh, there you go. Thank you. Thank you. Happy birthday.
5: Thank you.
7: All right. Enjoy. Pittsburgh.
3: By the way, we got some folks here. Where are y'all from?
8: San Antonio.
3: All San Antonio.
8: Right?
3: All San Antonio.
5: San Antonio.
9: Yes.
3: But you, sir, are wearing a New York Knicks shirt.
8: Lifelong Knicks fan.
3: Wow.
8: We're a house divided.
7: I bet that's not a popular shirt back home.
8: It's really not.
9: That's what he's wearing.
3: Spurs had a heck of a season, though. Had a heck of a season. Thank you all for coming by.
9: By the way, there's a little boy over there. It says, make Al my pal. I see you, little buddy. See, so Al's going to go over there.
3: Al's got to be your pal. He's going to be your pal.
9: Show your sign, honey.
10: Oh, that's
9: yeah.
10: Sweet.
7: Hey, buddy. What's your name?
10: Cosby.
7: Cosby. All right. Nice to see you. Where are you from?
10: Florida.
7: All right. Well, we will be pals, all right? All right, buddy. There you go.
6: Everybody wants to be pals with Al.
9: I know. Making dreams come true.
3: I love it. Thank you, guys. You. Thanks again. And enjoy those headphones, buddy. They're under warranty for 2 years. Stick around. We got a packed third hour today. June Diane Raphael from the new Legally Blonde prequel will join us.
6: Plus, we've got some fun suggestions for summer and 4th of July party crafts.
32: Oh, happy golfing today.
6: Thank you. Wish me luck.
32: You don't need it. You got a skill. First, your local news, your weather, and these messages.
11: This morning on the third hour of today, deep sea dispute. Inside the legal battle over plans to auction jewelry and other items recovered from the wreckage of the Titanic. Why the U.S. government is fighting to stop the sale. Plus, he's number one.
12: Anise Debansa Jr.
11: We're going to sit down with the freshman phenom turned NBA star overnight when top draft pick A.J. Debansa joins us live in Studio 1A. Then later, from the new Legally Blonde prequel series, L, actress June Diane Raphael stops by. And on Today Food, who let the dogs out? That's right, we're jazzing up a summer favorite with new ways to enjoy those hot dogs. Today, Wednesday, June 24th, 2026. Live from Studio 1A in Rockefeller Plaza, this is the third hour of today. Good morning, everybody. Welcome to the third hour of today. I'm Al, along with Dylan and Craig. Thank you so much for starting your morning off on us on a special morning.
13: It
11: because,
13: is.
11: Of course, what day is it?
14: Mike. There what day comes. Is it, Mike?
13: It never gets old.
11: Never gets old.
32: I just
13: never
32: found my socks that you gave me.
13: I gave them to you like last year.
32: No,
13: what are you going to wear?
32: I lost them and found them.
11: We have a big hump day show.
13: Wear the camel socks.
11: We're going to start with that legal fight over artifacts that were salvaged from the Titanic.
32: You didn't like our conversation.
11: I'm just moving through.
32: The company that is in charge of the wreckage site wants to sell them instead of just putting them on display. But the U.S. government is saying not so fast. Our Kaylee Hartung is here with more on the fight. This is interesting.
17: It really is, guys. More than 5,000 artifacts have been recovered from the bottom of the ocean since that wreckage was discovered. Think about the gorgeous personal pieces of jewelry to kitchen items and decor from the ship. But how do you police the bottom of the ocean? Who owns those items? And what's best for public interest? Those are the questions. Now up for debate in court.
18: To conduct some further studies.
19: An attempt to auction artifacts recovered from the Titanic is sinking. A sapphire and diamond ring, a heart-shaped pendant necklace, and a bracelet personalized for Amy are among the 100 items RMS Titanic Inc., the company responsible for overseeing the historic site, now wants to sell. But according to newly unsealed court documents obtained by NBC News, the U.S. government says that would violate the company's legal commitment to ensure that all recovered artifacts were conserved together for the benefit of the public interest. Last month, the lawyer for the company telling the New York Times it believes the law of the case permit the sale and that it is consistent with its obligations. Tim Taylor has spent his career recovering deep sea historical artifacts.
21: In your experience, how contentious can a legal battle like this get?
23: You have artifacts that are worth money and people are going to want to go get them. You have to put some kind of rules in play. And I think this is where the courts come in.
19: Following the 1985 discovery of the Titanic wreckage in the North Atlantic, thousands of items have been retrieved. RMS Titanic has profited from putting them on display around the world for more than 35 million visitors. While previous attempts by the company to auction artifacts have been stopped by the courts, memorabilia saved by survivors and rescuers has sold for eye-popping sums.
24: A gold pocket watch worn by the richest passenger on the Titanic just sold for a record-breaking $1.5 million.
19: Earlier this year, this life jacket went for more than $900,000, and a seat cushion from a lifeboat sold at the same event for more than $500,000. The global fascination of the ill-fated ocean liner endures. From the big screen,
25: I'll never let go,
19: to Broadway, taking fans on a musical voyage, reimagining the 1997 movie. And this National Geographic documentary, giving viewers an unprecedented look underwater, more than a century after the most famous shipwreck in history.
17: So RMS Titanic says on its website they do not own the Titanic, but they do own their responsibility to carry on Titanic's legacy and share its historical and profoundly human significance, guys. So they have tried to take items to auction before for the purpose of funding future exploration of that wreckage, but the courts have always denied these requests, so it seems like they're facing a real uphill battle to do it now.
3: It really is a complicated, if not unprecedented, question.
17: It truly is.
0: Whose is it?
3: Right.
0: Yeah. Right. And if you can't find family members who own those artifacts, what do you do?
7: I think it should be on display. Keep it together. It should be artifacts for other people to see.
17: That's what the U.S. government believes, and that's what the courts have ruled thus far. So.
3: All right. Keep us posted.
2: No finders, keepers.
3: Not when it comes to the Titanic and the artifacts, no. Thank you, Kaylee. Now to the highlight of the NBA offseason. The league holding its annual draft last night, welcoming a new class of rookies. And this year, those Washington Wizards had the number one pick, and they went with a 6'9" phenom who can flat out score.
15: With the first pick in the 2020. 2020-

0: to tell us all about it, playing one of our favorite songs, Little Round Ball Rock for AJ. Come on out, good sir.
1: The lights are going.
0: Congratulations. Congrats again. We don't have NBA-style chairs.
1: I know. These chairs are a little short.
0: But we got your chair there.
2: This works.
0: You've had a long, 16 hours, I guess, or 12 hours or so. How'd you celebrate last night? Or did you have time to celebrate last night?
2: Yeah, those were after party that family and friends attended, so it was good.
0: Nice, well-behaved after party, because you're only 19, so, yes. Wizards have made a lot of changes, as you know, so far during the offseason. Have you heard from any of your new teammates yet? Have you heard from the coaches?
2: Yes, I heard from Brian yesterday, but I heard from Trey Young, Alex Starr, and Keyshawn George last night.
0: What would they say?
2: They're just excited to come meet me, come watch you play in the dirty.
0: They put you on a text thread already? You're already on the Wizards
2: thread? Nah. They called from another person's phone.
0: They didn't want you to have their number just in case.
1: Al used to do that to me when I first started, too.
3: So you had this amazing freshman season last season, leading the nation for scoring for a freshman. For folks who haven't watched you play, how would you describe your game?
2: To like a real hooper, I'm probably super simple and efficient, but like to the outside world, I'm probably like super exciting to watch because you're probably just going to see a hella dunks, like my first 10 clips.
3: All right. I like dunks.
0: Super exciting to watch.
1: I know two people who think you're super exciting to watch. I just met your mom and dad, Chelsea and Ace. They're from Boston, so I had a nice conversation with them. They have been by your side throughout this whole journey. What does that mean to you?
2: It's meant a lot. Obviously, just knowing them since birth, literally, and them having my emotional support, and them supporting me and then along with my sisters, it's been great.
1: Yeah, you posted about your dad on Father's Day, obviously, last weekend. Nice throwback photo. I mean, he's your manager, so to have him by your side.
2: Well, he's my dad. He doesn't have the manager label. He's my dad, but he just, handles a lot of this stuff.
0: Mom, Dad, when you were sitting there last night watching your little boy just sort of have his dreams come true there over at Barclays. What was going through your minds?
4: Nervous. Very, very nervous. But, we're just happy to be here. He works so hard. And we're proud of him, but he should be proud of himself no matter what. So.
0: What about you, Dad?
5: Well, he made a lot of sacrifices. And I told him all the time, you work hard, it will pay off. And here we are.
3: Well, I'm sure you guys did, too. Made a lot of sacrifices.
0: Yeah, so. Well done. Any players in particular you looking most forward to facing off against in that rookie season?
2: Kevin Durant's my favorite player.
0: KD.
2: Probably Shannon Court with him. We put him kind of special.
0: If my math is right, KD, he may have been in the league longer than you've been alive. Or pretty doggone close to it.
2: No, he got drafted when I was born.
0: Yes. All right. Off by 1 year. Congratulations. Washington's very excited to have you, and the NBA is excited to have a new face. So best of luck. Come back anytime, okay? What's the next order of business? What are you going to do today?
2: Go to D.C.
0: Go to D.C.
3: All right.
0: Going to the new hometown. All right.
3: Stop at Ben's Chili Bowl.
0: Yes.
2: Someone told me that yesterday.
0: Absolutely.
2: So I might have to go.
0: Right there on U Street. Good luck next season.
2: Thank you.
0: And by the way, this fall, the NBA returning with a tip-off on NBC and Peacock.
3: Craig's got a condo down there. You could probably, until you find a place to stay, probably.
0: I'll talk to Mom and Dad. But here's the thing. Now that I know what you're making, the rent just went up. So.
3: All right. Coming up, our dynamic duo, Joy Bauer and Dr. Natalie Azar, here for today's checklist. They're going to help us treat and prevent painful acid reflux. Then later, June Diane Raphael is live in Studio 1A talking about her new series. It's a prequel to Legally Blonde. Third hour of today will be...
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2: Come on, Jake. It's time to get up for school.
3: I can't go to school. I'm sick.
2: What's wrong?
3: I think I have acid reflux disease.
2: Really? Acid reflux disease? Where does it hurt?
3: My head?
2: Nice try.
3: My throat?
2: Get up.
0: Love a good throwback clip. This morning on today's checklist, we are talking about the uncomfortable, painful, burning feeling known as acid reflux. Here to tell us how to prevent it and also manage it, our dynamic duo, NBC News medical contributor, Dr. Natalie Azar, and today nutrition and health expert, Joy Bauer. The duo we love.
4: Welcome, guys. Hey.
0: So let's get into it. Acid reflux, what is it? Who's more likely to get it?
5: Okay, so you probably have all heard the term GERD, G-E-R-D. That stands for gastroesophageal reflux disease. And the problem is in the name. It does have to do with acid reflux. So if you think about it, when we eat food, from the start to the finish, we want food and digestive products to go in one direction, and that is down. Sometimes at the very end of the esophagus, which is that tube between the mouth and the stomach, there's a one-way valve that keeps things going in that direction, and sometimes that muscle can get kind of weak, and we get acid and other stomach contents that come up into the esophagus that causes acid reflux. One of the most common symptoms, of course, is heartburn. Everyone, every once in a while, we've all experienced it. You eat a heavy meal, you eat something spicy, you feel it, not an issue. But once it starts to become a problem a couple of times a week, every single week, that becomes a disease if it starts to impact your life. Risk factors, as I mentioned, sort of that weakened muscle and valve, and things that can exacerbate that weakened muscle include obesity, pregnancy, right? Because you're pushing on the stomach, pushes the contents back up, smoking, also things like a hiatal hernia, that's a little hole in the diaphragm that can also weaken that muscle, and connective tissue diseases, scleroderma, things like that.
6: So Joy, what are some of the foods or habits that can exacerbate this?
4: So here's the thing. Reflux triggers are very personal. So in other words, somebody could eat an entire plate of spicy tacos and be totally fine. Another person has a cup of coffee or a small piece of chocolate, and suddenly they have burning in their chest. So I'm going to go over a whole list of things, but it's about sort of investigating and determining what your personal triggers are and then cutting back. So there's two different camps. In the first camp, we have coffee, caffeine, alcohol. We also have peppermint at the bottom, and I'm going to throw chocolate in there as well. These foods relax that valve that sits at the top of your stomach, which makes it easier for food to sneak back up. Now, the second grouping, fried food, fatty foods, spicy foods, also citrus fruits and tomatoes. So they do something different. They're inherently either acidic or they're irritating. So if you have an inflamed esophagus, they're going to worsen those feelings. A few other things I'm going to throw in. Some people react to bubbles, carbonated beverages, and also peppers, onions, and garlic. But again, it's not about eliminating all these foods. It's about being a reflux detective, writing down what you eat, when you eat, figuring out what is worsening your symptoms, then pulling back, and you will feel markedly better.
6: Really quickly, is this one of those things where years ago it was fine? I never had any sort of acid reflux. But now if I have like something with tomato sauce in it after like 5 or 6 o'clock, 3 hours later, I'm like, oh, wow. Is that normal? Like, can you age it? Do you age into it?
5: Yes.
6: Okay.
5: And I think also, I mean, between medications and food and lifestyle and all of those things, yes. And although I will say about, 20%, at least up to a third of adults have it. Much lower percentage, but even children can have it. So yes, it's something you can acquire as you get older.
6: So how do you manage it? What do we do?
5: Well, first of all, in terms of diagnosis, there is this upper endoscopy, which is when they take a scope down and they look at the esophagus and they can see if it's irritated and inflamed. They can make a diagnosis that way. If they're not 100% sure the esophagus looks normal, they can stick a little capsule, which is a pH monitor, into the endoscopy and keep it there for a couple of days. They can measure how much acid is being produced. And that's something called manometry, which is, actually testing how well the esophagus functions as a muscle. In terms of treatment, lifestyle, super, super important. If you have weight to lose, you need to lose weight. But antacids, over-the-counter, Maalox, Tums, that works quickly, but kind of the effect goes away very quickly. Then we have Pepcid, Zantac. Those are over-the-counter antacid or acid blockers. The bigger group called PPIs or proton pump inhibitors, sort of the mainstay of treatment that lasts for much, much longer and can prevent attacks. And then we also have some muscle relaxants and surgery in refractory cases.
0: I was always told to take a shot of apple cider vinegar if you have acid reflux. Is there anything to that?
7: No.
0: Okay.
7: No.
0: It always worked.
7: So when it comes to food, small meals are your absolute best friends. I tell people to imagine your stomach like an overstuffed suitcase. If you're going to pack too tight, things are going to push up. So small meals are your absolute best friends. The other thing is to choose flat water over fizzy water, again, because the bubbles can sometimes increase the pressure. Fiber, once again, reigns supreme, and it's kind of like intuitive. Fiber helps to move things along, so it's not going to allow food to sit in your stomach too long. And if you can, try to eat dinner at least 3 hours before bed, because you eat a big meal, you lay down, gravity is going to set in, and you're going to experience that heartburn.
0: Very helpful and entertaining.
5: Oh, good. Well, entertaining is important.
7: Yeah.
5: We are a TV show.
6: Yes.
0: All right, for Joy's full list of reflux friendly foods, head over to today.com.
6: All right, so to come, two talented actors live here in Studio 1A. June Diane Raphael is here. She's going to tell us all about the return of Elle Woods in her new Legally Blonde prequel series. And then Corbin Blue. Corbin's also here. He's going to share his return to the Broadway stage. He's also pulling back the curtain on his daily apple ritual. We will explain when the third hour of today comes.
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12: Hi, I'm Elle Woods, and this is Breezer Woods, and we're both Gemini vegetarians. I have a bachelor's degree in fashion merchandising from CULA, and I was a Zeta Lambda Nu sweetheart, president of my sorority, Delta Nu, and last year I was homecoming queen.
0: It is hard to believe it's been 25 years since Reese Witherspoon stepped onto the Harvard University campus as the bubbly Elle Woods in the hit film Legally Blonde.
6: Well, now the iconic character is back for a new prequel series following her high school days in the 90s. June Diane Raphael, who we know and love from projects like Grace and Frankie, well, she's taking on the role of Elle's mother, Ava. And in this episode, she shares a pretty big birthday surprise with her daughter.
13: Tell me about what?
14: How when I was pregnant, your dad had a pool at the office and everybody bet on which day you'd be born.
13: Not ringing any bells.
14: So you remember, it's so fun. We wanted to stay in the good graces of the head of Cedars Plastic Surgery Division, who had placed a bet on June 20th.
13: Which worked out for him because I was born on June 20th.
14: And for us, look at the fabulous life we lead. We have a favorite bistro in Paris and a pilot on speed dial. We use summer as a verb.
13: Mom, when was I born?
14: June 21st.
13: Mom.
5: Whoops.
6: That's good. That's good.
5: The details are hard. Yeah, so close.
6: June, welcome back.
5: I'm so happy to be here.
6: You posted on Instagram that you actually auditioned for the Dog Bruiser.
5: You know what? Hollywood has no imagination. And I don't know who he slept with to get that role.
6: You landed the gig of mom. I mean, there's a lot of folks are really excited about this series. What can people expect?
5: Oh, my gosh.
6: There's not a lot of backstory in the movie.
5: No, certainly not for my character. There's, you know, she does a beautiful job, but it's limited real estate. Yeah. So in a way, for an actor, it's so great because you can kind of create and build the character yourself and the world. So, yeah, it's really exciting. You get to see Elle in high school at 15 and track her, you know, becoming the amazing, confident, unapologetic woman we meet in the first film.
15: So June, you grew up in the 90s along with the rest of
5: us. Let's not age me out. Well,
15: it's not even possible for you. You're ageless. What do you miss from the 90s?
5: You know what? I miss the landline.
0: I'm trying to bring it back.
5: I know. And there was something I was explaining to some of the kids on set that, you know, we have a scene where Elle's getting on the phone and we're getting on the phone at the same time. I said, when I grew up and a friend called and one of my sisters picked up on the other line, you know, you're talking to them and you're like, get off the phone! Screaming at family members in people's ears.
6: That was fun.
5: It was fun. And I miss the buttons.
0: Yes.
6: Yeah. You know, or call waiting. Like you get the.
5: You
15: get angry with somebody, you could slam
5: it
15: down the phone.
5: It felt good.
0: For my kids, and it's like a touch tone phone.
5: Yes.
0: But then they realize it's corded to the wall, so they start to walk away, and then it dropped on the floor, and the whole thing smashed into pieces.
5: That's going
0: to
5: happen.
0: Learn to stand in one place.
5: Well, I did get my son one of those tin cans that does not use it. For me, it's a great idea, but I watched him pick it up for the first time and just talk in it like this. I was like, oh, honey, you got to put that to your ear.
6: He said, oh.
5: Yeah, it's different.
0: So as we mentioned in the beginning, it's been 25 years since Legally Blonde came out, but I know the cast of the movie came together with the cast of the series. What was it like to have everyone together?
5: It was very emotional. I think that I was surprised that everyone was weeping. I mean, it was just, I think the beautiful thing about Reese's performance in the movie is this character is so beloved and means so much to so many people. I mean, women went to law school because Elle Woods did it. You're There's right. real data around that. So she's just seeing someone who's hyper feminine and loves fashion and pink and hair and makeup, and who's also really smart.
6: Yep, whoop smart.
5: And yes, and demands to be taken seriously. That meant a lot to the women who saw that movie. So it was very emotional.
6: Someone spotted you guys actually filming on the plaza a few weeks ago.
5: Paparazzi is always after me. I want to live a normal life.
6: I know. The struggle is real, June.
5: It's hard for me.
6: I know it is. The series hasn't even come out yet. There's the picture of you guys filming on the plaza.
5: That. Yeah, that's great. Like a tree.
6: You've already been picked up for a second season.
5: I know.
6: That's a big deal.
5: It really is, actually. It never happens. And so it's just such a huge vote of confidence from Prime Video and the show. And we've wrapped the second season. That shot out here was our last shot of the second season.
6: Well, when's the second season coming out?
5: Can you just let me get through this first season first? So I'm here to promote. It's coming out next year, I think.
0: Which means we get to have you back.
5: Yes, I'll be back.
15: And we found out an interesting fact. Your name, who are you named after?
5: I'm named after June Cleaver from Leave It to Beaver. It's actually born in January. My mom loved June Cleaver, was nothing like her, bless her soul. But I think very much so wanted to be. She was that iconic mom who, you know, did Breakfast
15: and now you're playing
5: Girls.
15: A TV
5: and
15: mom.
5: Yes, I am.
6: I love that. All full circle. June, thank you.
5: Thank you.
6: Elle premieres July 1st on Prime Video.
0: All right, just ahead, actor Corbin Bleu is live in Studio 1A to tell us about his new role, taking on a classic character, and we'll look back on his high school musical days. Then later, just in time for 4th of July, fun ways to decorate for your parties, including the flag trend that's become a hit online.
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18: 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Meanwhile, Spain will take on Uruguay in Guadalajara. If Spain wins the match, they win the group. 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
0: We are taking a trip to the Great White Way with our next guest. Corbin Bleu is a triple threat, best known for playing Chad in the High School Musical franchise, celebrating its 20th anniversary this year.
6: Well, now Corbin is back on Broadway in The Great Gatsby. He plays Nick Carraway, neighbor to mysterious millionaire Jay Gatsby.
15: And Corbin's here to talk all about it. Good to see you.
6: Welcome back.
20: Good to see y'all. So good to be back, back in New York, back on Broadway. Having the time of my life.
0: Yeah.
15: You know, The Great Gatsby is one of those characters, one of those books that is so ingrained in us, you know, reading them in high school and going through it. Was there any trepidation in taking a role like this?
20: No, as a matter of fact, when I first read it, it was in middle school. Hmm. It became one of my favorite books, so much so that it was given to me as my 18th birthday gift. I was given an original publication.
6: Ooh, wow.
20: That I still have to this day. It's over 100 years old at this point. My love when I first read the book, as most people, when they the love that they get from it, is Gatsby. It's the parties. It's the opulence. But I play Nick Carraway, who he narrates the book.
6: Yeah.
20: The entire story is through his eyes. So it's been wonderful to get to dive into it in a completely new way.
0: This is your fifth time on Broadway.
20: You've
0: played Nick. You actually were nominated for an Olivier Award.
20: In London.
0: In the London production.
20: Yeah.
0: And now you're here on Broadway. I mean, is it different at all?
20: Yeah, so, I mean, the biggest difference is when I did it in London, I originated the role. So we're in the rehearsal room together, you're building the show. Here, I'm replacing. Mm-hmm. So you only get to work with the other people that are also coming in and replacing, which was just Reeve Carney and John Bellman, who play our Gatsby and our Tom. And when you're in the rehearsal room with them, you have one other person that's reading everybody else's lines. You only get to do one show with everyone else called a put-in.
0: Really?
20: Where, yes, you do a put-in with, there's no one in the audience. You do the whole show with the band, costumes, everything. And then that night, you're on.
0: Oh, my gosh.
20: And you just have to start to learn. But that's the thing. But the thing is, you played the character, but now I'm playing it with completely new people who have a very different take on it. And I feel like just it was a great exercise because it becomes very ingrained in your body to do it a certain way. And then you just have to be present, listen,
0: roll with it.
6: We hear that you have an unusual tradition before each performance that you eat one of just a Granny Smith apple?
20: I do. Granny Smith apple
6: what's the
20: before
6: story
20: every
6: there?
20: Show.
6: How did that start?
20: It had started because I was working on voice. Oh! I have a show tonight.
6: They're perfect.
20: This is perfect.
6: We've got you covered for the
20: Look
6: next
20: at this.
6: Weeks.
20: Well, here's one thing that I love about the apples is the snap to it, but it's also the shape. So for singing, you're always concentrating on lifting the soft palate, and there's an immediate reaction that happens. As you bite, there's that perfect shape of singing. It's a great sugar boost, but not without the crash
0: and the tartness.
20: And of it, yes, and it actually helps with like not having the snapping sounds as you're singing.
6: Maybe we should start that. Before.
15: I was going to say what's going on in that.
20: It regulates. It's really great.
15: You know, you've had a long and illustrious career in this business, and you've gotten to train with the one, the only. Debbie Allen.
20: That's correct.
15: What is it about her that has been so special with you?
20: So when Miss Allen opened the Dance Academy, her Debbie Allen Dance Academy, the first year, I think it was in 2000, I was one of the first 13 boys at the Dance Academy.
6: Oh,
20: and I was there for several years after that. the genres that we got within dance, from, of course, ballet and jazz and tap, but African and salsa and cirque, just a wide variety. And of course, Ms. Allen herself was always about discipline.
6: Yeah.
20: And I think to this day that discipline, that ability to just, no matter what's going on, mm-hmm. when it comes time to show up, you just know how to turn on.
15: Well, guess what? Miss Allen's got a little message for you.
20: Oh, no. Come on.
1: Corbin, surprise, surprise. I am here to sing your praises and to applaud you. I've watched you since you were a little, 12-year-old at the Debbie Allen Dance Academy, always coming in early, staying late to get it right, a little cute, chubby boy. And look at you now, matinee idol. I can't wait to see you in The Great Gatsby. You are a dream come true and giving a light and a path for millions of young black and brown young people that want to do what you do. Mwah!
6: Oh, man, that's cool.
15: That's pretty special.
20: I'm going to cry. Oh, my God. Oh, my God. Please, please send that to me. I'm in shock right now. That was beautiful. Yeah. She has always been one of my biggest mentors and someone that I always hark back to whenever I'm performing. And I think about her, and I think about the important morals that she has given me and what she's instilled in me. That was so beautiful.
6: Wow.
20: Oh, my God.
6: You clearly had an impact on her, too. Yeah. So.
20: Oh, that's thank you.
6: Congrats on all the things.
20: Thank you. Thank
6: always
20: you. Thank
6: you. How about them apples?
15: Don't forget, catch Corbin on Broadway in The Great Gatsby. Tickets on sale right now.
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0: This morning, we are getting into the star-spangled spirit with fun and easy crafts for your parties this summer. So here to help us spark some creativity this morning is lifestyle expert Shannon Doherty. Shannon,
6: welcome back.
26: Thank you for having me back. Okay, summer party, right?
6: Yeah.
26: The first thing your guests see is the front door. That sets the entire tone. So you guys know I love a front door wreath.
0: Yes.
26: And this one, I'm obsessed with because it's upcycling. It's just jeans. I literally made this out of taking some old jeans that either our kids grew out of or I don't like anymore. And I can show you guys, you cut them into strips, and then you just wrap them around a wire wreath. Like, it's very simple. You can also use ribbon.
6: Yeah.
26: You can use handkerchiefs for it. But look how cool that looks. And, I mean, it costs nothing. You just upcycle the jeans you have at home.
15: And this is great because you can wear these
26: strips
15: this weekend, right?
26: Yeah, now Craig has some cut-off shorts
6: like
26: he
6: my
26: can
6: size.
26: Wear.
6: There you go.
26: A two-for-one, a craft and a new outfit all in one. But easy to do.
6: This has become quite the trend online.
26: So this is trending everywhere. With America 250, the whole vibe is like that nostalgia, vintage feel.
0: Mm-hmm.
26: So this one's fun. Old looking. Make something new, make it look old.
0: Yes.
26: So this, you get some tea bags, put it in hot water, and then those simple flags that you can get anywhere, dip them in the tea. So you want to try?
0: Sure.
26: You just let them soak there. I did mine overnight. You really need, like, you want to dip one in? Two, 3 hours.
0: Okay.
26: And then look. after when they come out, they have that vintage feel to them.
5: That's really cool.
26: And I even framed one to look like I put that in our entry now, but simple. My kids loved, you can use this. My kids love doing it and it looks old.
5: You just stand outside and keep waving it until the ends get framed.
26: You can put them all over to decor.
15: How about some nice patriotic candles?
26: My son and I, my son Colton and I were literally doing this for an hour. It's so simple to do. You can get any type of candles. I got these taper ones and some paint. They actually sell now wax candle paint, or you can use acrylic paint. You want to try out?
15: Okay.
26: I use these little wood tools and you just start painting right on the candle. Like, it's actually very simple.
5: Oh, that's fun.
26: And look how pretty they look like. Beautiful, festive candles. It's a fun craft, like great for a girls' night craft party.
5: Yeah.
26: And then also a little bonus I did. These are just dollar store candle holders.
6: Yeah. Uh-huh.
26: I spray painted them red and blue and you're done.
6: Shannon, what is this thing?
5: Very relaxing.
26: Okay. So now any summer party, not just 4th of July, I made our own trays. I literally took a piece of wood, painted on it, sprayed it with a little Mod Podge, and look how cute that is.
6: That's
26: for
6: really
26: a summer
6: cute.
26: Tray. And what I used, I took this one off. You can pull that cabinet pull just to show you, but you just glue it down. It's just a cabinet pull.
15: Oh,
26: it's simple,
15: I can see
26: right?
15: Lindsay doing that.
6: Oh, I could.
15: Cool.
6: I
26: it's very fun.
6: That.
26: I love that. And then again, the front door sets the party. These are just front door mats. I used.
5: Did you make these?
26: Yeah, so this is a normal one. You can cut it into a semicircle or buy one.
5: I see.
26: And then I spray painted them. Oh. The trend right now is fruit inspired summer decor in neon colors. So we painted this.
5: Watermelon. So specific.
26: It is all over, and a lemon, so simple. And then lastly,
6: fill in one of these hats.
26: How cute are these? Right? Make your own summer craft hat.
5: Kinda
26: like fun to
5: it
26: make at the party. People can bring home as a souvenir. And the best part is to personalize them. I just used pipe cleaners. Like, you can write names. You can write
5: it
26: summer
5: nice
26: beach.
5: With the bow on the back.
26: Add some ribbon. My daughter and I had so much fun.
6: Making
26: these.
6: Simple,
26: that.
6: Oh,
26: right?
6: Yeah.
26: So, I mean, literally a dollar. And look at you guys, ready for your summer party, entertained.
5: Wait, turn around.
26: Al's got a new look for him. Look at the bow. Dylan's ready.
6: Why does that make me laugh so much?
2: Because you want to be my bow.
26: No, I should have made Craig one.
6: I'm good.
26: Thank you guys.
6: Thank you so much.
26: Of course.
6: We've got the decorations. Now we got to get to food. We're going to show you some creative ways to serve up a summer staple. Hot dog flowers, anyone? We'll explain when the third hour of today comes right back. Hot dog flowers. What are you doing?
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0: 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She's going to take our dogs from basic to unbelievable.
1: Oh, my gosh.
0: Faraday, good to see you.
2: Say every day,
1: Faraday.
2: Oh, my gosh.
0: Every day.
1: This is great.
0: Okay, so listen, we love the normal stuff, the ketchup, the mustard, the relish. But
1: everything.
0: What do you, got the whole thing here. What do you put on to make your perfect hot dog?
1: Okay, well, for me, I'm a mustard girl. Yes. No shade to ketchup. Right. I'm all for anything.
0: Now, the spicy brown mustard or the yellow mustard?
3: Ooh, I like
1: Dijon.
3: I
1: love any kind of mustard. So, like, this is Dijon. My favorite is Dijon.
0: Right.
1: So I'm going to do a little squiggle of that.
0: Okay.
1: And then I also love coleslaw. I feel like coleslaw is a weird for some people on a hot dog. But
0: that's not bad.
1: Like a barbecue. If you're out,
0: not a little sweet.
1: Anything on there. You could put your mac salad, your potato salad.
0: Does it matter the order you put your toppings on?
1: I think it does. I think you should be dressing the dog, not the bun. The reason being is that if you think about it, the bun is basically your foundation for greatness.
0: Yes.
1: If you get too many soggy, wet ingredients underneath, it could, kind of collapse and fall apart. Mm-hmm. So I would do the dog. Yeah, which one are you looking for?
3: So you set up like a whole toppings bar, right?
1: Yeah, you do a hot dog party. So my ideal hot dog, just to get back to it, because I really like to show this one off, is mustard, slaw, and then potato chips.
2: Oh, for the texture?
1: Yeah, so I think also the texture, the crunchy stuff needs to go on the top,
2: you know? Chili there. You got to have some chili on that thing.
1: And then don't worry, it's not going to cut up the roof of your mouth when you have cheese or the chips on top.
2: So no ketchup? What about you? You do ketchup? Mm.
3: I prefer mustard and relish.
1: Okay, here's some relish.
3: But yeah, I'm going to add that to it, too.
2: I love
3: that. But then I also like chili on a dog. I like baked beans on a hot dog.
1: You can really do anything. The world is your hot dog. You
3: everything
1: can put anything
3: ketchup.
1: You want on it. It's the best. How do you like that?
0: I've got the onions and the mustard.
1: Yes.
0: And there you go.
1: This is so good. And, like Gray's Papaya, they do like those kind of classic. And with the papaya juice. So, like, that's kind of the idea also with, like, a pineapple slaw on it. That sweet with the savory.
2: It's really just something about a hot dog, man.
3: How do you cook your hot dogs? Do you like them grilled, boiled?
1: I love them grilled, but also I live alone. So, like, I'm not always firing up the charcoal grill. Mm-hmm. So in a cast iron skillet is perfect.
2: We got to show folks these hot dog flour.
0: I love a pig in a blanket, but this is the ultimate.
1: The ultimate one.
2: Right. How'd you come up with this? How'd you develop this?
1: And now I have a mouthful of hot dog right now. But, okay. Excuse me, no ideas. All right, so this is like a classic Chinese bakery style hot dog. The dough is super simple. It's like an enriched dough. So we've got like a little bit of egg in there, some milk, stuff like that. And what you're going to do is just kind of take your hot dog and roll it up. Roll it up nice like that. So this is essentially almost like your pig in a blanket.
0: Like a giant pig in a blanket.
1: This, in the book, there's also a way to do this that it's called a klobasnik, which is classic in Texas. It's a Czech-style hot dog. Mm-hmm. But for this, what we're going to do is kind of roll it, and then you kind of cut through it.
3: Okay.
1: Just enough, not all the way through, maybe 4 to 5 slits, and then you're going to twist it around.
0: Oh.
3: How do I know?
1: You guys are a great audience, I got to say.
2: Because we're simple. We're very simple people.
3: Yeah. So you make like a
2: what's the best way to eat it? Just I've got it here.
1: Just like that,
3: I would break it apart.
1: See, you've got these here. They're nice and proofed.
2: See, I don't know if you're supposed to break it apart.
1: You can break it apart. You can bite right into it. Whatever. You're going to brush a little bit of egg wash on it, some scallions, sesame.
3: That's really good.
1: It's good, right? You can't go wrong. Look at this. And it's like so beautiful. It's so cute. Like this is, I mean, this is like your hot dog going from a caterpillar to a butterfly.
0: All right. And you've got a cheese cookbook coming
1: out.
0: I do. So you'll come back for that?
1: I'll come back. It's called Cheesy out September 8th. We're available for pre-order now.
2: Cheesy. Roker could have written the foreword.
0: There you go. Faraday, thank you.
1: Thank you so much.
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5: 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Meanwhile, Spain will take on Uruguay and Guadalajara. 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
3: I am.
2: Right.
3: I'm going to try.
2: Hit him straight.
3: We'll see.
2: Third hour of today. Back tomorrow. You have a fantastic day.
6: The word that comes to mind is alive.
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1: From the heart of New York City,
2: it's Today with Jenna
1: and Chanel.
0: We got it. Yeah, we're shining today.
1: With today's guest, actress and singer Chloe Bailey.
0: Everything feels all right with Jenna and Chanel. We're shining today.
3: Good.
1: Oh, are we on TV? Where is everybody?
3: It's There's literally nobody in the studio.
1: It feels like we're home alone. Things could go wild. That's one person. That's Rainey.
3: But thank you, Rainey.
1: Hey, everybody. It is Wednesday. Thank you, Rainey.
3: Yeah.
1: That's right. Y'all should see Rainey. She's a good cheerleader.
4: Yeah, there's Rainey.
1: And she's clapping. Oh, it's
4: there
1: the mother.
4: Oh, look. Everybody's deciding. Now
1: they've joined.
4: Thanks for coming, guys.
1: I noticed that Talia, our boss, is still not here.
3: Where is she?
4: Oh, there she is.
1: I heard her yelling.
4: She's getting her headset.
1: Oh, there she is. Oh, thank you for joining us today. Thank you for joining us. You guys, it is Tuesday. Yeah. It is Wednesday.
3: Yeah.
1: I mean, you guys, it is not Tuesday.
3: Why did we say Tuesday?
1: It is Wednesday. Because that was a wild just start. We're all discombobulated. But it is Wednesday. It is June 24th.
3: Mm-hmm.
1: And this is day two of our summer capsule wardrobe looks.
3: Yay.
1: You want to show? There's Craig. What is happening?
3: Yeah, everybody's.
1: Craig left
3: his. You want to join us?
1: Craig, go ahead and show yourself. Make yourself known.
3: Show yourself.
1: By the way, can I just say, Craig, come on in.
3: Craig's got his Easter suit on today.
1: Come on in. Craig has like a lovely linen. Craig saw me this morning.
3: Oh, I didn't see it was linen.
1: Craig saw me this morning. I was wearing Whataburger.
5: Cut off jean shorts.
1: Right. And a white tank top because I forgot some of my clothes over at the gym.
5: Oh, okay. That's,
1: it's all I had.
5: No problem.
1: And he
5: I
1: goes.
5: That was all you had.
1: He goes,
5: a bush.
1: Yeah, he goes, wow. I go, no, I understand. I'm looking a little casual for the office.
5: You're looking casual for like a Saturday night. Because usually you're so put together.
3: All right.
1: Oh,
3: right.
5: I haven't seen you like that.
1: Walk it back.
3: Yeah.
1: Walk it back.
3: Exactly.
1: Oh, look, Ashley made her way here.
3: Everybody's showing up.
1: Ashley just showed up. Yeah. Hi, Ashley.
4: This is like a summer barbecue where everyone is late.
1: Yeah, hey, Ashley. You look,
3: she's so silly.
1: She's fun.
4: Anyway, well, we are enjoying our capsule collection.
1: And what we were talking about off the air is we'd like to do it for every season. Would that help you figure out the trend?
3: Yeah. Because it's really fun because you wake up in the morning, you don't have to worry about what you're going to wear. You only have so many choices and you can mix and match. I think it's a great concept.
1: And I love what you're wearing.
3: And vice versa. I'm going to wear that shirt tomorrow. You'll see.
1: She sure is.
3: Okay.
1: All right. Should we talk about Tom Holland and Zendaya? They have been turning heads all week long.
3: Mm-hmm.
1: Look at them. Look how beautiful.
3: Everybody's talking about their wardrobe.
1: Well, they're kind of matching. They're coordinating, rather.
3: Oh, look at that.
1: Talk about a capsule collection. The couple is on the press tour for their upcoming movie, Spider-Man, Brand New Day. It is out July 31st, and their style doesn't disappoint.
3: I mean, Zendaya, first of all, she's always stylish. Their tour, I think people are buzzing about it because it's really their first appearance together as husband and wife, and fans are loving this.
1: Oh.
3: Just like a rare show of PDA. They don't normally do that. Tom's leaning over, you know, to kiss the top of Zendaya's head, and it's so funny because a lot of our producers were saying that it's such a... It's a PDA, but it's not even gross. It's just sweet. Do you know what I mean?
1: A head kiss.
3: A head kiss. Dads do that sometimes to their daughters.
1: Yes.
3: Like, do you like a head kiss?
1: I like a head kiss. Now, do you like a head kiss?
3: Here's my thing. I don't like mint. I don't like being touched sometimes. Like, I'm weird sometimes.
1: Mm-hmm.
3: So I don't mind a kiss from anyone. Like, you know, but when it's wet, I just, and sometimes kisses can be wet, just a little. Do you know what I mean? I have this quirk. You know what it is? We don't have time for this, but when I was a kid at church, people at the end of church would always come up to me and my sister and like hug us and kiss us. And as soon as they would like release us for the benediction, I would run because I knew that certain people were going to try to kiss me. There was one lady.
1: No, you don't have to say her name.
3: I won't say her name, but she was older and she had like a little
1: mustache. She's probably not alive.
3: No, she had like a little mustache.
1: Oh, I remember.
3: Do you remember the older folks? So when they would kiss you, it would just be
1: kind of spiky.
3: Yeah.
1: Well, I'm going to tell you something. For some reason, he likes to go, and not on my mouth. You guys don't get all freaky.
3: Yeah.
1: He likes to lick my, like a cat. We have cats.
4: See, that's the,
1: And what would you do? What would you do if Hal Haker walked in here
4: and licked me?
1: Yeah.
4: If he's a little cute, little, like, he'd have to be, how old is he now?
1: Six.
4: It's getting a little old. Like, if it's like, I mean, I don't want to be licked by a 2-year-old either.
1: You don't really want,
4: like,
1: to be licked.
4: A little cutie cutie, but no, like, if you're seven.
1: Yeah, I know.
4: Yeah.
1: I need
4: anyway,
1: to talk to him. You're right.
4: Yeah.
1: Okay.
4: Where does he lick you? Like, on your cheek? Like, you're a cub? He's a cub?
1: Mm-hmm.
4: And you just let him, don't you?
1: Well, no, I say, please don't lick me, but. Please stop licking me. But sometimes it doesn't work, you know? He loves me. What
4: I
1: can
4: love
1: I
4: that
1: say?
4: Kid.
1: Okay,
4: yeah.
1: Should we talk about...
4: Yeah, let's talk about...
1: Oh, well, they met.
4: Yeah.
1: Tom and Zendaya met on the set of the 2017 Superman movie. They worked together. They're very famous for keeping their romance out of the public eye, but working... They've been in 5 films together.
4: You know, that's an interesting topic because you've worked with Henry. What? How many times did he co-host
1: with you? I mean, you've worked with Henry.
4: I mean...
1: I think...
4: Like, I haven't seen these. Was he a friend?
1: Yeah, he was a friend, and he was actually a favorite, wasn't he, y'all?
4: Yeah? Yeah. Was he good at the
1: audience,
4: chat?
1: He was cute.
4: I love
1: and
4: that.
1: And also, it was cute because people knew he was, like, didn't necessarily really want to do it,
4: yeah.
1: But he was doing it for me.
4: That's endearing.
1: And it was fun, but it is a lot of pressure.
4: Yeah. Oh, I know. Well, I know.
1: Right? Because yeah. You're like... Oh gosh, he's not, he don't know how to read.
4: And also, you, what are you telling? What are you not? The tango between
1: the
4: two of you?
1: At one point, Talia goes, stop interrupting him.
4: Aww.
1: Talia, I told on you.
4: Aww.
1: Because, and she's like, let him talk, but I just wanted to help him.
4: You're trying
1: so
4: to help
1: much.
4: Him. I get that.
1: Do you know what I mean?
4: I get that. So what is this whole thing? I didn't see this. You guys took a lie detector
1: test? Yes. The first time he was here, and this is what type of good sport he is. He took a lie detector test. I would like to show it to you.
4: Okay.
6: Jenna and Henry. After doing this segment, do you love each other even more? Henry?
7: Yes.
6: John?
8: Oh!
7: John?
4: You moved! Try it again!
6: All right. Okay, let's do it one more time. Henry, after doing this segment, do you love your wife even more?
7: Yes.
6: John, that's still a lie.
1: Do we regret this? Yes.
4: That's hilarious.
1: Is that not hilarious?
4: What is it? Does it go off of your, was he nervous maybe?
1: No, because unfortunately some of the other things.
4: It was just fine.
1: Worked.
4: That is hilarious.
1: But it's crazy.
4: What a fun thing. Was it like a real guy who does like
1: holographs? Oh, yeah. I mean, did you see that? That was like a full.
4: That was like intent.
1: Right?
4: That's so fun. I want to do it. Can we do it?
1: Yeah.
4: That looks fun.
1: We can get him back, right? He's available.
4: That looks great. Was there anything that you like learned from each other?
1: That he doesn't love me anymore.
4: That was hilarious.
1: That he was tired of me.
4: Okay, wait. So
1: wait, let's.
4: What?
1: Well, what do we have time to do the? Okay, fine. Okay,
4: what
1: mom.
4: What are we gonna do?
1: I can't.
4: Well, I guess you can't tell me.
1: I can't even remember.
4: Can we save it till tomorrow?
9: Yes.
4: Okay, we're gonna do it tomorrow. Okay, so a new month is around the corner, which means a new Read with Jenna book.
1: Okay, drum roll, please. You guys, it is The Shampoo Effect by Jenny Jackson. This book is a delicious summer read.
4: Delicious.
1: It's centered in a very small town around a tight-knit circle of friends, okay, who are thrown into disarray. They have that same group they've had their whole life when a new outsider arrives and starts dating one of them, and things just kind of fall apart and made me think of my oldest friendships. It's definitely about, like, mid-age and, like, going out late and waking up with young kids and sort of...
4: I can relate.
1: Right?
4: Yeah.
1: Figuring we need to grow up.
4: Yeah.
1: But, like, do you ever want to grow up?
4: No,
1: not really. So scan that QR code. It's the best beach read.
4: I was just about to ask if you can be a beach read because I want to jump through the cover here.
1: Yes.
4: And sit right next to
1: her. Yes, you can.
4: Beach.
1: You sure can. You can scan that QR code or go to day.com/readwithjenna to get your copy. Be sure to subscribe to our newsletter when you are there. I hope y'all love this one over your 4th of July weekend.
4: Good stuff.
1: All right. Mm-hmm. Y'all, we've got a great show for you today. Star of the new thriller Strung, actress and singer Chloe Bailey is here.
4: But first, we're going to see what's popping in pop culture right now. Darren Karp joins us.
1: Oh, Darren.
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11: Oh.
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1: By the way, What's Poppin' is our collars.
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11: Every time I'm getting closer to Jenna Behager. Every time.
3: You're like twinsies.
1: We yes, be popping right. together.
4: I
1: you know what
4: it.
1: I'm saying?
4: I love it. All right, what do you have for number five?
11: Number five, Million Dollar Nannies. Million Dollar Nannies.
1: I mean, this is ridiculous.
4: I've never heard of this.
11: It's your next TV obsession.
4: Wait,
11: okay.
4: They're the nannies?
11: Yes. Think Below Deck, but for the 1% for nannies, okay? So the series follows 8 elite nannies in Ibiza as they compete for jobs with ultra-wealthy families, giving viewers a look inside the world of the true 1%. It's the ultimate escapist watch filled with luxury, drama, demanding clients, plenty of scandals. All 8 episodes are streaming now on Hulu. My favorite is the mom who makes her kids eat with Louis Vuitton chopsticks as they eat their meal.
4: I can't close my mouth.
1: Yeah.
4: First of all, the way some of them, I don't know if you're the wife, do you want somebody trotting in a bikini and a... Whatever.
11: Well, in my relationship, maybe. I don't know about you guys, but yeah, maybe.
1: Okay, number four.
4: Right along.
1: Number four.
11: I'm catching them off guard this morning. Number four. Voicemails for Isabel on Netflix is a heartfelt rom-com with a twist, and it just might be the You've Got Mail for the voicemail generation. It stars Zoe Deutsch and Nick Robinson. The film follows an aspiring chef grieving the loss of her sister, and in order to cope, she continues calling her sister's old number and leaving voicemails as if she was still alive.
1: Wow.
11: It's very sweet. What she doesn't know is that the number's been reassigned to a stranger who becomes deeply moved by the messages, setting the stage for an unexpected connection.
4: I love that.
12: Isabel died in November. She was just the love of my life.
13: Her voicemail's for her dead sister.
14: You gotta tell her.
12: No. This is her way of healing. This is dumb, but I have this fantasy that someone's gonna come and sit down next to me. Like, I'm Meg Ryan. We lock eyes. Then it happens.
13: Sorry, is this seat taken?
4: Oh, ooh, I'm in.
1: That looks
4: in,
1: good.
11: Right? I know. It's super sweet. It's like a sad rom-com. It's heartfelt. It's touching. You're gonna tear up. It's on
1: All
11: Netflix
1: right.
11: right now.
4: Okay.
1: Cool.
4: All right. What's popping at number three?
11: Number three, season 5 of The Bear.
1: The last one.
11: Love The Bear. Yes, it's the most stressful food show on TV, and we can't get enough of it. FX has confirmed, Jenna, that this is the 5th season. It will be the final season. We finally see how Carmi, Sydney, Richie's stories really wrap up, and the season picks up after Carmi steps away from the restaurant, leaving the team to kind of run The Bear without him. It's part drama, part comedy. The Bear always delivers, from its gorgeous cinematography to Jamie Lee Curtis's unforgettable performance as Carmi's mom, which always just brings something
1: She's
11: out of me.
1: She's so good.
11: She's incredible. All 8 episodes drop on Hulu
1: tomorrow. Did you see the whole thing already or not?
11: I've only seen the first few episodes.
1: Okay, and they're great.
11: So I'm girding my loins.
1: Okay. Numero Dos.
11: Numero Dos is a stupid song. Olivia Rodrigo's chart-topping, highly addictive track, Stupid Song, comes from her 3rd studio album, You Seem Pretty Sad, for a girl so in love. Love the name of the album.
1: Yeah.
11: It debuted at number 1 on both the Billboard Global 200 and Billboard Global, excluding U.S. charts, so it's a smash. Olivia revealed the song was actually inspired by the 1992 novel by Annie Arnault called Simple Passion, which follows a woman caught in an all-consuming affair that leaves her far from satisfied and happy. Take a listen.

0: And then it gets kind of rocky, right?
1: Okay.
2: But as you can hear, it's got this, you know, she really explores like the miserable feelings of falling in love and sometimes the chaos that goes along with it, with romantic obsession. But she's very lyrically very talented. You seem pretty sad for a girl. So In Love is out.
0: My kids have been listening to the entire album.
2: Oh, I'm sure.
0: All the kids have. All right, what's popping at number one?
2: Okay, number one, Frozen Jell-O. I promise you'd like this. It's exactly what it sounds like. And if you're a slushy or icy fan like me, this might be your new favorite summer treat. Start by making Jell-O the usual way. Once it's set, cut it into chunks, pop it in the freezer for a few hours. The result is a frosty, slushy-like texture.
0: Now, could you do frozen Jell-O shots?
2: Of course, Jenna. Of course you can.
1: I mean,
2: the alcohol's not going to freeze, but underneath.
1: Do you remember you gave me my first
2: cube?
1: One? Do you remember that?
0: Jell-O shot?
1: I never had one until I met you.
2: Really?
0: Where did I give it to you?
1: Here?
0: At the show?
1: Yeah, we were back there.
2: Wow.
0: I gave you a Jell-O show.
1: You don't remember that?
0: Backstage.
3: What did you think?
1: I love that you don't remember.
2: With a fork.
1: Well, I don't like fork.
0: Did I take it with you?
1: Yes.
0: We both took a Jell-O
1: shot. You don't remember? They were really good.
2: You don't remember it because you took a Jell-O.
1: Yeah. I can't do this.
0: Oh, it's good.
1: Yeah. Okay. Grab fine.
0: All right. I really like it. I don't love the color blue.
1: I'm not having. Blue. I used to like.
0: It's cool.
1: It's fun.
2: Okay, it's fun.
1: It's fun.
2: I'll take it. You guys aren't vomiting.
0: I like that.
2: Yeah, this is a good sign for me.
1: I always think you make these things up, but you don't.
2: No, there's recipes online.
1: All right, well, thank you for that.
0: What's weird about that is you can still taste the Jell-O consistency.
1: That's what threw me.
2: Yes.
0: But I like that. Do you?
1: It's very blue. It's a lot.
0: Okay.
1: All right, but good morning.
2: Yes.
1: Coming up, singer, songwriter, and actress Chloe Bailey is here to talk about a new movie and new music.
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0: Our next guest is a Grammy-nominated singer, songwriter, producer, and actress who first captured our hearts as half of the R&B duo Chloe and Halle. Chloe Bailey has since launched a successful solo career and has a new mixtape to tell us all about.
1: Ah, yes. She is also starring in the thriller Strung, playing a violin tutor who takes a job with a wealthy family and soon finds herself caught in a dangerous and unsettling situation. Take a look.
9: We need somebody. A full-time live-in music tutor for my granddaughter.
10: The type of money they pay it is the perfect opportunity.
9: Let's meet your potential student. Suri, come down and meet Layla.
1: I'd be like, you know what? I'm going to take another job. I'm good. I'm good.
0: Yeah. We're scared.
1: Good.
0: We're scared, but we love this for you because you're stepping into this thriller genre. Talk about what it was about this film that you were into.
11: I was so into the musical component.
0: Yeah.
11: And we're actually using musical instruments as a weapon, which is pretty cool. Not to give any spoilers, but I absolutely loved playing Layla and, you know, being a part of this family who is well-to-do and she's trying to find her way and really teach this little girl more about music, but she kind of gets herself caught in the crossfires of some trouble.
1: You know what's so fun? So Strung has intense fight scenes.
11: Yes, it does.
1: We all love Lynn Whitfield.
11: Oh.
1: I mean, So to go toe-to-toe with Lynn?
0: Yes.
1: I think I might be afraid of her. I remember her from Thin Line.
0: Yes.
1: You know what I mean?
0: Yes. Yes.
11: She is iconic. And being able to do stunts with her, it was so surreal. We were so excited because I didn't realize how much of an adrenaline junkie she is as well. Mm. So she was like, come on, you can really tackle me. And there was a scene where she's supposed to slap me. And I was like, it's okay, you can really slap me. So we were like really into it.
1: She actually really like, on where, not the face.
11: Yes.
1: Not
11: the face. We were really tussling on the floor together.
0: What?
11: Like, yes, we had stunt doubles, but we were doing majority of it on our own.
0: Wait, now, did you ever feel bad? Were you ever like, wait, this is
11: the beginning.
0: Yeah.
11: In the beginning. And she was like, no, give me your all. Give it to me. And after I saw, like, I was like, okay, yeah. And then we really got into it. And once we finished filming, we were just dying laughing.
3: I love that.
0: This movie has it all, including some steamy moments.
11: But yes.
0: Some steamy moments. Mm. It's kind of gothic fun like that. Was it, you're used to performing in front of huge crowds. Was it more or less nerve-wracking? Mm.

0: It's called Resurrection?
1: Yes, it's called Resurrection.
0: How come? Tell us why.
1: Because this project felt like a resurrection for the both of us. And mm-hmm. what I really loved about the mixtape teaser, you know, I was picking the mic back up. Any part of me that felt like I lost belief in myself, it came back for this moment. And we created this project 2 months over FaceTime and iMessage. He would send me the beat, I would write it, send it back to him. And it really was just a passion project. And I think you can feel the love and the joy and the creativity all throughout it.
2: Can we show people at home? It's really cool. You would make these videos, you know, where you make these beats. And it's kind of cool to watch. Can we
1: yes.
2: look at it?
1: Okay, we'll I would love to.
2: Okay, let's look at it.

0: Oh, yeah, we're in.
1: I mean, did Timberland, like, that's his thing. You know what I mean?
2: Yes, so I've always been inspired by him and, you know, the hard-hitting beats. And so I'm such a musical nerd, and I'm always creating music at home. And my manager, Sharmay, she was like, why don't you show the world what I see you doing every day? So then I just started filming myself, posting these beat videos. I specifically did one to this song that, you know, went further than usual that I ended up titling Keep Watching. And Tim, he messaged me and he was like, yo, is this going anywhere? I'd love to work with you. And I was like, it's not, but let's do something else together.
0: Wait,
2: like,
0: so that's how y'all met?
2: Yes,
0: online?
2: That's how we,
0: isn't it crazy how much, I mean, you know, we know what the internet can do, which is sometimes good and sometimes bad.
2: Yes.
0: But the two have sort of like these really wonderful moments.
2: Exactly.
0: I mean, for those that don't know, which most people do, you and your sister were found online because y'all posted videos by Beyonce. I mean, that doesn't happen.
1: Wow.
0: Isn't that unbelievable?
1: Oh, baby us.
0: But isn't that interesting? Like, I wonder if you can see both sides of the internet now with sort of this career that you've had.
2: Oh, yes. I love the internet. Because of it, so many doors have opened. Mm-hmm. And even when I was learning how to produce, I was online searching, okay, how do I bust certain sounds? How do I mix this? So it's like, it's such a huge encyclopedia for so many incredible things. And I am so grateful to it. Because of that, you know, we got signed to B. Because of that, I got to do a mixtape with Timbaland.
0: Is she still a mentor to you?
2: She is so phenomenal. Even in just the way that she presents herself, I am always inspired by her.
1: Yeah, I love that. Well, we celebrate you guys. I mean, obviously, Jen has a sister.
0: Yeah.
1: I have a sister. And, you know, to see the both of you, she was just here promoting her project. Like, y'all are just, you're doing the thing.
2: Yeah. Thank you. So. All God. I'm so proud of her. And it's like, we're both strong individually and also together.
0: Yeah, right?
2: That's like,
0: and
2: yeah,
0: you should be. And it's so fun to watch both of your careers soar. Thank you so much, Chloe.
2: Thank you for your time.
0: And we love your outfit.
1: Thank you, girl. I was just telling her, the corset, the tie, the skirt, all the things.
0: The corset over the white top. I mean, put a corset on me.
1: We need that in our capsule.
0: Right? Put a little corset on me and that'd be
1: it.
0: We love it. Chloe, you're delightful. Strong premieres on our sister streaming platform, Peacock. You're going to want to watch it this Friday.
1: All right. Well, speaking of styles, coming up, summer hair makeovers for two lucky viewers. Coming up next.
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0: And there is nobody better than celebrity colorist Rita Hazan, whose clients include stars like Beyonce, you may have heard of her, and Jessica Simpson. She has worked her magic on two lucky viewers and our latest main makeover.
1: All right.
0: Hi.
6: Hi.
0: Okay, summer is a good time for

0: like to change things up, but it can also be hard on the hair. Do you have any good rules for new color in the summer?
1: Okay, rule of thumb, start slowly, right? Also, it's June, but you should have started this process in like April, March, April.
0: Okay.
1: Oops, but if you didn't, put a few highlights in today and add in every month a little bit more to give you healthy hair, but also gorgeous,
2: shiny. That's why it's not so hard on your hair.
1: Damaged hair is not pretty.
0: No,
1: it never looks
2: good. All right, so our first viewer is Sophia from here in New York City. Let's see what Sophia has to say about her hair.
3: Hi, Jen and Chanel. I'm Sophia, and I'm ready for a hair refresh. 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I was studying abroad in Budapest and found a salon randomly on Google Maps. I requested a natural ombre, but the salon had little experience with Asian hair, so it turned orange. Since that experience, I actually haven't dyed my hair since. I've been so afraid to repeat those same mistakes, so I've just kept my natural hair color. I'm ready for something new because I have an exciting change going on in my life. I am planning on going to grad school next year to pursue my dream of becoming a middle school math teacher. So I think a new hairstyle would really be fitting for all the new changes coming my way. With my new hairstyle, I still want to feel like myself, but just in a more elevated way. More confident, more fun, more flirty. Can't wait to try something new. Thank you so much.
0: Okay, well, we have to say, Sophia looked gorgeous. This is strange. We're holding Sophia's, poster before.
4: Yeah.
0: And, ready? Oh my gosh, our fine motor skills. And ready? Okay, the new Sophia. Wow.
2: Yeah.
0: Sophia, you look gorgeous.
4: That's really good.
0: Rita, this color is, like you said, it's super natural.
1: So natural. First of all, we lightened her natural color. It was so dark, so we made it more of a chocolate brown. And we gave her some caramel highlights. She had a disaster in the past. It was very orange.
4: Well, that's
1: and
4: nice.
1: She was
4: I'm just kidding.
1: Really. She was terrified to have her hair color. So it's always good to, like, go slowly. And if she wants to make it lighter in the future, she can always make it lighter. But I always say, do not go too light too fast because it will turn orange and brassy.
2: What do you think?
1: And damage, yes.
0: And the bangs.
2: So cute.
5: The bangs are banging.
1: Yes.
5: Rena
1: gave her the most beautiful haircut. She cut a couple of inches off just to make it more modern and cut some bangs just to give her some softness. She's so beautiful. You don't need to do so much.
4: It looks really good.
0: Sophia, you look beautiful.
4: Go out and have some lunch, something fun with
0: your friends. Or go out dancing.
4: There you go. Okay, up next we have Brittany from Georgia. Let's see why she needs a hair refresh.
6: Hi, Jenna and Chanel. I'm Brittany, and I'm ready for a whole new look. I'm a busy mom. I have two boys. I have a small business that I run and operate with my family, and I've become a caretaker for my dad. With my busy schedule, it's really hard to squeeze in time for myself. I've had the same look for many years and the same cut.
7: My roots are really overgrown. My natural color is halfway down my head at this point, and the ends are a different color. I need some help.
6: I've put myself on the back burner, and with my 10-year wedding anniversary coming up and a trip with my husband, I'm just ready to look and feel as joyful as I feel on the inside. I'm so excited. I can't wait to see my new look. Thank you.
0: Okay, by the way, Brittany, gorgeous
2: Before
0: too, just like Sophia. Okay, let's see Brittany's before picture one last time. And here's Brittany. Whoa, Brittany. Rita, this color is gorgeous and looks super natural.
1: Thank you. My specialty is taking your hair that's natural, making it look better, but still natural.
0: Yes.
1: So we lightened our base, 102 shades, just to soften it, give us some warmth, but not orange.
0: Yes.
1: And then I added some sun-kissed highlights just to brighten it up for the summer.
0: Mm-hmm. It looks gorgeous.
1: The trick is to keep your hair looking like it's yours, but more enhanced.
4: It's beautiful.
1: That's it.
4: Yes. Brittany, how do you feel about your new look?
7: I feel bright and ready for the summer and as good on the outside as I do on the inside.
0: Oh, thank you so much, Rita. Brittany, you're the most delightful. And this cut is great, too.
1: Gorgeous. Took a few inches off, and it just, like, opened her up and made her so much softer. And she looks even taller with, like, less length.
0: Yeah.
1: And beautiful.
4: Well, you have to go somewhere, too.
0: Yes. You and your husband better go out for a date.
5: Yes, we will.
1: Thank you. A moment. Say hi, Sammy. It's his birthday today.
0: Hi, Sammy.
4: All right, from hair trends to wedding trends, Joe Meyer is here with some creative ideas your guests are going to love.
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0: All right, wedding season is here, and this year's biggest trends are all about personality and playful details.
2: I can't wait until you see what event planner Jove Meyer has for you today. He has these wedding ideas that everybody will be talking about. We say wedding, but I'm like,
0: 100%.
2: We'll just throw any kind of party.
0: No, it made us want to throw a party. You have made us.
12: I'm ready.
0: In 30 seconds, want to throw a party.
12: I love that.
0: Starting with this incredible martini cart.
12: Thank you.
0: You say that this is popping up everywhere.
12: Martinis are, I mean, they've never been out of fashion, but they are in vogue now more than ever before. And who doesn't like to go to an event and have an attractive person push a cart?
2: I'm here for that.
12: And bring them a martini made with custom ice sculptures from Okamoto Studio. Can I make you a martini?
2: Sure.
12: Are you gin or vodka people?
2: What am I today?
0: Vodka.
2: Sure. I think I'm more vodka.
12: Do you mind?
0: Oh, sure.
12: Are you a
2: I mean, this is going to be so
12: olive.
2: Strong.
0: I know.
2: You can make it because it's
12: we'll
2: going to be pretty.
12: For the show.
2: Exactly.
12: We don't have to drink
2: it. Because
12: it's
2: still kind of early.
12: But
2: in about an hour.
12: Yeah, pushes it around.
0: But this is very cold. Very cold.
12: Cold, ice cold vodka because of the ice sculpture.
2: Girl, I won't even get through this
0: good
2: show.
0: Good luck.
12: I dare you.
0: Wait, don't you want one of these?
12: Olive twist.
2: Oh, that makes it better.
12: Mix it up.
2: I mean, it's pretty, though.
0: Oh, you wanted a twist.
12: It's very pretty.
2: Okay, wait. Speaking of pretty, I am obsessed with this table.
12: Thank you so much.
2: Like, this is beautiful.
12: Thank you.
0: You say stripes are popping up everywhere.
12: So stripes on stripes on stripes. We've seen them from the runway now to events. And what I love is to mix colors and patterns.
0: Mm-hmm.
12: There's really no wrong way to do it. We have six colors here, but together it all really sings, which is so fun.
0: By the way, I love this founder. This is Estelle Colored Glass.
2: It's one of
0: my favorite brands.
12: Yeah, the pink glass. Really
0: yeah,
12: pretty.
0: Well, they have every color. Yeah.
2: And you know what I was asking you about? So you guys see these table settings here? Or the what do we call these?
12: These are flowers,
0: bases.
12: Floating
0: flower
12: flowers.
0: Bases.
2: But look, they're. How do they tell?
12: So you can pick it right up. It's magnetic.
2: It's magnetic.
12: We put the metal
0: so
12: underneath.
0: So they float.
12: And
2: so it looks like it's floating.
12: Flowers.
2: Look at that.
12: So there's
2: the magnet
12: no
2: is under there.
12: Base. It's right underneath.
0: By the way,
12: there,
0: I love
12: so
0: these
12: fun.
0: Flowers. When we were little, we called them snapdragons. Because look, they can go.
2: Oh, that's so cute.
0: Yeah, I'm talking
12: to
0: you. You did?
12: Yes, I would be like, hello.
0: Hi.
12: How are you?
0: Yes.
2: Wait, I've never heard of that.
0: Okay, so we, and then also.
12: We have handwritten notes are becoming super trendy. I think couples are really expressing their love more than before. And what a sentimental way than to hide it under the charger. I wrote you one. There you are, Jenna.
0: Thank you.
2: Oh, that's so sweet.
12: And I have one for you, too. Two,
2: and so
12: course.
2: What a sweet surprise when someone is at their table and then
12: yes.
2: when they move their plate.
12: So they
2: clear
12: letter. The charger from the salad and then you have a handwritten note. It's really
0: I also love it because it's a lot to go to somebody's wedding. So it just is a way to show appreciation.
12: 100% and show all the reasons you love them.
2: I think you should have a summer party and just do it for your friends and write notes anyway.
12: Anyone you love
2: great.
12: Deserves a note.
2: Now this look at this.
0: It's beyond.
12: Showstopper. Yeah. So this is from Pistachio Studios.
2: Okay, save my
12: it
2: note.
12: Is a real mm-hmm. tiramisu cake.
0: You're saying this is very in.
12: This is very in. The large wedding cake that you can serve instead of cutting the cake because people feel, you know, some people don't like it.
2: Yeah.
12: We're going to actually scoop the cake. Who wants to do the honor?
2: You do it, Jenna.
12: You want to scoop it?
2: Okay,
12: and we're going to eat it. So
2: up.
12: Right in the middle here.
0: Right in the middle?
12: This, yeah, just scoop the name. We have a fake couple here
2: okay,
12: for today's
2: I'm like,
12: wedding.
2: Sorry,
12: scoop
2: Annie.
12: Scoop it right in there.
2: Oh.
12: Serve it.
0: Oh.
12: Doesn't that look good?
0: Wow.
12: And then I have spoons for us to try.
0: Here,
2: yes.
0: Jove, let me give you some, honey.
12: Thank you. I should be doing the work.
2: Oh, what
12: I
2: a great
12: it.
2: Idea. This, if this was a wedding, you would remember it.
13: I mean, yeah, I would go to this wedding.
0: Oh, and also, please. I love the stripes over here.
13: Yeah, from Something Vintage Rentals. They're so fun and pleated. Mm-hmm. May I?
0: Mm-hmm. Oh, you may,
13: well,
0: of
13: cheers.
0: Course. Cheers. Cheers, Joe.
13: Happy wedding season.
0: I mean, from a martini to tiramisu.
2: Listen.
0: We're going to need a nap.
2: Joe, we're here for it.
0: Thank you, honey.
2: So good.
0: Coming up, y'all, two lucky viewers are playing our pop culture pop quiz coming up next.
2: This is delicious.
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0: We love dishing on all things pop culture, so we wanted to put our viewers' knowledge to the test in our
2: pop quiz. Okay, I want you to meet today's player. She is Heidi from Atlanta. She's here with her beautiful family. We got to meet her earlier this morning in the plaza. They are celebrating, or you're celebrating, your mom's 80th birthday. There she is.
0: Yay, your whole beautiful family cheering
2: you on. A generational trip. That's special.
0: We love it. Okay, you guys, you got to cheer for your mom and your daughter because, Heidi, we are going to be asking you pop culture trivia questions. And if you get 3 out of 5 right, you win a prize.
21: Excellent.
0: Sounds pretty simple, right?
2: She's ready. Are you ready for question number one?
21: Let's hit it.
0: Let's go.
2: Okay. Okay, which iconic movie cast recently reunited in New York City for the film's 25th anniversary? Is it A, Legally Blonde, B, The Princess Diaries, C, Ocean's 11?
21: Well, I would love to see a reunion of Ocean's 11, but I think it's Legally Blonde.
0: That is correct. Reese was here. And Pink looking fabulous. So they have a new show called Elle that's out on something. All right. Question number two. I like how I acted like I was not.
2: I was like, oh, tell me.
0: Maybe Prime. Is it on Prime Video?
2: Prime Video.
0: They believe so. All right. Question number two. Which celebrity fueled romance rumors when she was spotted at dinner with Hot Ones host Sean Evans? Is it A, Kiki Palmer, B, Kendall Jenner, or C, Sydney Sweeney?
21: Okay, I actually read about this morning.
0: Let's go.
21: It is A, Kiki Palmer.
0: That's correct. The two of us have been shipping them for a long time.
2: Yes.
0: That's what the young people.
21: Oh, my God, you can use the word properly.
2: So you know.
21: I've got 3 kids.
0: Yeah,
2: there you go. I know, and they're very excited right now, by the way. Okay, question number 3. Are you ready? Taylor Swift was rumored to have celebrated her bachelorette party last weekend in which U.S. state? A, California, B, Tennessee, or C, Rhode Island?
21: Oh, my goodness. I know she has a house in Rhode Island. Tennessee feels kind of like a place that she might hang. I'm not thinking California. My letter of the day is going to be C, Rhode Island.
0: That is correct.
2: Oh, my gosh.
0: Good job. Good job.
2: You are killing it. The glee on your family's face right now is everything. Look at it.
0: Well, you've already won 3 out of 4, so you're able to get a prize, but we want to keep going for the fun of it.
21: Yeah, let's do it.
0: Okay. Shall we? Question number 4. Which movie sequel had the biggest box office opening weekend of 2026? Is it A, The Devil Wears Prada 2, B, Toy Story 5, or C, The Super Mario Galaxy film?
21: I think it might be Toy Story 5.
0: You
2: I would have picked The Devil Wears Prada.
21: Yeah, I saw this great meme the other day that was like, I became a mom, like, along the way. Like, yes. I became the mom yes. of Toy Story. Yes. Right, from when it came out to yeah. now.
0: Well, you won them all.
2: Yeah, and so, guess what? You're getting two tickets to see the musical and Juliet on Broadway.
4: It's the hilarious take on the greatest love story ever told. Right now, you can catch the incredible wow. Chrissy Metz in the cast.
0: Oh, wow.
4: So enjoy congratulations.
0: The theater.
4: Thank Are you guys
0: so
4: proud
0: much.
4: Of your mom?
0: Yeah. Y'all, come over.
4: Come on over, guys.
0: Yeah, come over. But okay.
2: Yeah, they're like, what? They can't hear
0: Yeah,
2: nowhere.
0: No, it's okay. Well, we love you. Enjoy your mom's 80th. We hope you have a wonderful trip.
4: Thanks.
0: And we'll be back right after.
3: 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Meanwhile, Spain will take on Uruguay in Guadalajara. 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
0: Thank you all so much for hanging out with us today. Tomorrow we have the new Elle Woods. Lexi Minitree will be here.
2: How timely. We were just talking about
0: her. I know.
2: Her. Have a great day, everybody.
0: Bye.
26: The word that comes to mind is alive.
27: This is Today.
28: When you walk in here and you see 40 people at 4 a.m. at about a 10, you can't help but feed off that. And you're like, whoa, it's a Studio 1A.
26: People who literally are up all night yeah. to bring this show to you. There's not a morning I walk in here that I don't pinch myself
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26: and think I get to be here. People that watch the Today Show aren't just watching a show. They're people that are in the family. They're in our family.
28: They're allowing us into their homes every morning.
26: When we go out there and we get to meet people and they say, I love you, you feel like family. I always say, we feel like your family too. That's how we feel.
28: And they're so excited to be there. We get excited. We feed off that energy.
26: They're the reason we get up in the morning. It's the excitement of being part of something that's bigger than you.
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0: It's 8 o'clock on today, coming up to the extreme. This morning, dangerous heat gripping parts of the South.
1: And it is hot. Like, not just hot, like scorching heat.
0: Severe storms threatening millions from the Midwest to the Mid-Atlantic. And Al's got your full forecast. Then, theme park scare. Inside, the shocking moment. A 13-year-old boy climbs out of a water ride at Disneyland and falls down a 50-foot drop. The details just ahead. And Major Endeavor. We're getting an exclusive look at the historic NASA shuttle now on display.
2: You see the whole system. 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See the external tank and the solid rockets. And you get to walk around the whole thing.
0: As we count down to the launch of the must-see new exhibit. All that, plus Tom Cruise's new mission.
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5: You're not really going to come in asking about our opinions, are you?
0: That's sure to wake you up before you go-go. Today, Wednesday, June 24th, 2026. We're back. We've got a Today exclusive. 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
6: No question. Inside a massive extension at the California Science Center, you're now going to find NASA's Space Shuttle Endeavor displayed in a way that very few people have been able to ever see in person.
0: No, but Gotti Schwartz has already done it. Got to check it out and joins us from the new gallery. I don't know how they got that in there. Gotti, good morning.
7: Hey, good morning. Yeah, speaking of views that very few have seen before, how about this? This is the business end of the Space Shuttle Endeavor. At one point, these engines pushed out something like 1.5 million pounds of thrust before sending this up into the heavens. Now, we don't want to show you the full thing just yet because the way that they reveal it here at the California Science Center is absolutely magical. And it starts with a video tribute that is out of this world.
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2: 3 miles was the closest site during launch because of the enormous score, but almost no one could see this view.
9: Jeffrey Rudolph is president and CEO of the center, and this gigantic complex, providing unobstructed up-close views, has been a vision more than 3 decades in the making.
2: You see the whole system, so you can right. 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
9: From standing beneath the engines to seeing inside, where over 25 missions, crews worked and carried critical cargo to orbit, including much of the International Space Station.
11: The word Endeavor, all of a sudden, rings so true.
2: It does. It really is a great, it's such a fitting name for it, and it's been an amazing endeavor.
9: Dr. Kenneth Phillips wrote the proposal that resulted in NASA awarding the shuttle to the center, which was another endeavor in itself. With 1.5 million people turning out to see the shuttle slowly work its way through the streets of Los Angeles.
12: They thought we were crazy. They truly, truly did.
11: They had no idea. Did you think you were crazy?
12: I did, but it didn't matter.
9: And the process of getting it upright may be even more complex, requiring cranes to meticulously lift each element before crews could secure and connect those boosters, that massive tank, and then, of course, Endeavor itself. All of it in a building still under construction before completing the complex around it. This is the only time a launch configuration has been done outside of a NASA facility.
2: No columns, no shear walls. It's all self-supporting.
13: Do you have a favorite view? Because I'm trying to choose one and I can't.
2: I think they change by day.
11: What do you think this is going to mean to Southern California, to beyond?
12: At the end of the day, hopefully, it makes us appreciate the planet more, appreciate each other more, because you don't do things like that if you're not cooperating. You can't.
9: Former astronaut Garrett Reisman hitched his first ride into space aboard Endeavour.
7: When you saw Endeavour stacked on the launch pad, what went through your mind?
14: I got to tell you, it was unbelievable. It looked just like it did on the day I remember going out to launch in it.
9: Now a professor at nearby USC, he hopes the next generation, growing up with a different kind of space race, can truly appreciate the engineering feats of the shuttles, a lot of which is still used in today's Artemis missions.
14: It is a piece of our history that we should be very proud of.
9: Linda Ocean is the lead donor of Endeavour's new home, the Samuel Ocean Air and Space Center, named for her late husband.
15: The shuttle represents everything that Sam loved.
11: This is such a gift to the younger generations. Yeah. What are you hoping they take from this?
15: The excitement of what they can do and the hopes and dreams. I always tell kids, never give up on your dreams because it can happen.
7: Goosebumps. And again, this is the crown jewel, but this exhibit is absolutely sprawling. There is so much in here that we haven't been able to show you. For starters, you see this thing that looks like a launch tower? That's actually a glass platform up there. And if you're not afraid of heights, you can go up there and you'll be able to peer down inside of the flight deck. That's a view that only astronauts who were walking in space would have had. And what's this? This aerospace looking tube? This is a slide. It's a four-story slide that you're able to slide down that kind of simulates the descent that Endeavour would have taken so much to see here. And now, exclusively here on NBC, we can reveal the date that this is opening, November 13th. So start your countdowns, guys.
6: That was cool, guys.
16: That would be worth the trip right there. How fun.
6: Yeah.
16: I like how the big reveal, they got the drama going.
6: Oh, that was spectacular. Yeah. And it's open in 5 months.
17: 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I mean, it's unbelievable. 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
19: Welcome back to, yeah, that's a Pepper Thing. 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
6: 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There he is, one of the new faces of the NBA. There he is, AJ DiBonza, 19-year-old from BYU. Last night had the biggest night of his life. He was picked number one in the draft by those Washington. AJ, come on over. Come on over.
23: I know. Petite.
6: I know you're exhausted.
24: Good morning,
1: So we appreciate you waking up with us. Good to see you. Good to see you. Thank you for being here.
3: Congratulations.
1: What was it like last night when you heard the commissioner call your name?
20: I need to talk a lot. Oh, I'm good.
23: No, you have a mic.
24: You're good. You're good.
20: No, it was super surreal. Obviously, you see it for years and years on TV. And for your name to get called, it's ridiculous.
23: And first.
1: Right. What was going through your mind at that time? Was it just, it all paid off? Or?
20: Yeah, I was just kind of replaying all the memories in my head, like all the sacrifices I made, all the practices, late nights, crying, blood, sweat, and tears.
23: Do you remember the first time you held a basketball?
20: I do. Wait, a real size basketball?
23: Yeah.
20: Or like
23: whatever
20: a miniature
23: was.
20: Basketball?
23: Whatever you remember.
20: I was like five.
23: Yeah.
1: Well, it paid off. We're just getting started with AJ. We're going to talk a little bit more coming up in our third hour. You're also wearing the Washington Wizards hat that no one can buy in a store, which I love. That's it.
20: Yeah.
1: Got a custom.
23: Bedazzled. Yeah, I was about to say. Got a little bling to it.
1: Washington is lucky to have you. We'll talk some more coming up in the third hour.
23: All right, congratulations. Also, later on the fourth hour, from the new thriller Strung, actress and singer Chloe Bailey will join us this morning.
25: Plus, we are giving summer hair makeovers to two lucky viewers.
23: Good times.
16: Right, but first, Al, let's get a check of the weather.
24: All right, let's look ahead, see what we got for the weekend for you. On Friday, storms and a flood risk as you get into the upper Mississippi and Ohio River valleys. Cooling down the Pacific Northwest, we move into Saturday. We're looking at some showers and storms along the East Coast, unsettled in the Western Plains. Sunday! Look for a nicer day in the Northeast, hot and humid down through the Gulf Coast. Drought conditions, unfortunately, continuing out west with some showers along the Northern Plains borders. That's what's going on around the country. Here's what's happening in your neck of the woods. And that is your latest weather. Savannah.
16: Big news hour, ready to reveal our next Read with Jenna pick.
25: Yes. Okay. You're going to love this one. Let's do it. Can we count down? No, I'll
16: three,
25: do it.
16: Two, one.
25: Three, two, one. It is the Shampoo Effect by Jenny Jackson. And guess what, y'all? Jenny is right over there passing out copies to our Plaza fans. You will love this book. It is a delicious summer read centered around a tight-knit circle of friends thrown into disarray when an outsider arrives and falls for one of them. It made me think of my oldest friendships. It's a book about growing up and the loyalty we have to people who have known you forever. It is so fun. I read it on the beach, but you can read it anywhere you want. It is out today.
16: Show it. Yeah, show look, the Shampoo Effect. I like the title.
25: It's so good.
16: Can you tell us why it's called that, or is that a secret?
25: You can tell why. It's sort of like when you've known the people forever.
16: Yes.
25: The lingering feelings that stay. But there's other reasons.
16: Like shampoo residue?
25: Yeah, shampoo residue. You know, when you've had too much alcohol and the next morning there's a little more left.
16: Yes.
25: You know the Shampoo Effect? It's like that, but for emotions.
16: Oh.
25: It's out today. Scan that QR code. You're going to love it. 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And while you're at Read with Jenna, you can subscribe to our newsletter.
16: That's right.
25: This is a great, you'll love this one.
16: Okay, good. You know I like a beach read.
25: I know.
16: Not too heavy.
25: No, it's perfect for you. It's funny and clever, and Jenny is a terrific writer.
16: I love it. All right, Jenna, thank you. Coming up, we are going to celebrate Pride Month with a look at the heated rivalry effect, that hit show about two hockey players who fall in love, helping to grow the game's popularity, including a boom in Pride leagues across the country now. But first, this is Today on NBC.
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1: Welcome back. It is Pride Month, and this morning we're taking a look at the growing popularity of hockey within the LGBTQ plus community, thanks in part to a certain TV show.
8: Oh, you know the one. We're talking about Heated Rivalry. Of course, NBC's Joe Fryer's here with the story. Hi, Joe. Good morning.
10: Good morning. It has been 6 months or so since Heated Rivalry mania swept the continent. It's clear the show was not just a fad. This was a seismic shift for hockey, expanding the sport's fan base. NHL attendance soared and ratings for the playoffs broke records. The show also inspired many in the LGBTQ plus community to lace up those skates and hit the ice, some for the first time, looking for competition and community.
13: Not even the summer heat can melt hockey's momentum.
27: 1, 2, 3, go!
13: These days, the New York City Pride Hockey Alliance boasts nearly 400 active players, polishing their skills and style.
28: We have to address, you have the perfect hockey hair.
29: Oh, so good, yeah.
13: Ian McHale and his lush mullet joined the league a year ago. Before that, he had never even skated.
30: I think having a space that is for the queer community, for joy, for giggles, for kindness, is so essential.
13: A few months into his hockey journey,
31: the two most talked about prospects in the world, Canada's Shane Hollander and Russia's Ilya Rozanov,
13: came a TV show that put the sport in a steamy spotlight.
30: One other reason I wanted to join hockey is because I feel like it's hot. Hockey's just hot, it's fun, and Heated Rivalry just confirmed that.
32: This is such a bad idea.
33: What is?
13: The spicy series about rival pro hockey players who fall in love was a surprise sensation, with actors Connor Story and Hudson Williams finding fame overnight.
34: You got this!
13: Their lives aren't the only things that changed.
28: Did you notice more people showing up here?
35: We had a scrimmage a week ago, I think, and I didn't know anybody here. I didn't recognize a single person. And they were like, oh yeah, they're all new players. And I was like, what?
13: The New York League is far from alone. Last year, Chicago Pride Hockey had two teams. Now they've got five and could add a sixth this fall.
28: Can you believe one TV show has done all this?
36: I don't think I would have ever, in my wildest dreams in high school, expected any of this.
13: Among the newcomers, Mario Calero.
28: Bottom line, you watch Heated Rivalry and you're like, I think it's time to play hockey.
37: I think that was the final little pushing factor in motivating me, yes.
13: Nervous at first, he quickly felt a sense of belonging, building his confidence.
37: It just permeates not only in our locker room among Chicago Pride Hockey, but into everybody's lives that we're able to interact with.
13: It's also permeating the NHL fan base. In the wake of Heated Rivalry and another popular hockey show, Off Campus, the 2026 playoffs were the most watched on record. Viewership among women year over year grew 63%. Still, one question looms large.
28: Is the NHL ready for an openly gay player?
38: I think so.
13: 5 years ago, while playing in the minor leagues, Luke Prokop made history, becoming the first openly gay NHL prospect. He says the reaction among players has been incredibly positive.
38: It's been love, support, curiosity. They're asking questions. They want to know if I have a boyfriend, if he's coming to team parties. And it's been awesome. And I think the NHL is ready for it, too.
13: Until then, rookies like Ian McHale are embracing the moment. In March, he scored his first goal and sent the video to his mom.
30: my mom was like, I feel so proud. And like, it looks like little kid Ian having so much fun. I feel like my little kid is shining when I'm on the ice.
13: Who knew a heated rivalry could create so much harmony?
10: This week, the Chicago Pride Hockey League is going to start shooting for a potential docuseries. Get this. Four different production companies approached them. That's just how much they're growing right now. The organization also has a great relationship with the Chicago Blackhawks. Just got a $25,000 grant from the team's foundation. That money will go toward beginner classes for all those new players who are signing up. This is a movement.
1: I was going to say, a lot of folks probably thought it was a moment. It is not. It is quite the movement.
10: It's growing like that man's mullet.
1: I was going to say, that was a beautiful mullet.
10: Yeah. In the hockey world, mullet. We call that lettuce.
1: Yes.
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1: 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And you know what to do if you are at home right now. You just scan that QR code at the bottom of your screen to shop along with us. This is a timeless beauty classic, you say?
8: Yes, this one has been around for decades. Behind me, they were even saying these are our favorite lipsticks. So this is from Clinique, and it's their Almost lipstick. It's been around for decades because the formulation is really created to look great on all skin tones. So there's three different colors, including their iconic black honey. I think almost everyone knows about this. And don't let the shade in the tube fool you. It goes on super, super sheer. It's really hydrating. It's the most beautiful color. It feels so good on your lips. It's 30% off, so this is under $18 now. And last month, Amazon sold 40,000 at full price, so these are going to move really quick.
1: There's a picture of you
8: there.
1: There's
8: me in my car yesterday wearing it.
1: Right.
8: Yeah, this is great.
1: 30% off.
8: Yep.
1: I love a serum.
8: Okay, so
1: this is a nighttime serum.
8: This is great, and this is a luxury serum. So we often don't see deep discounts from luxury beauty products, but this one is amazing. So this is from Sunday Riley. Doesn't really have a scent. It's really nice and natural. But what's great about the one that you're holding, that's their CEO Glow. So that one is packed with vitamin C and turmeric. The vitamin C
1: turmeric.
8: Yeah, so the vitamin C and turmeric work together to hydrate and brighten your complexion. And the vitamin C is also really good to help reduce sun damage and also reduce any sort of signs of fine lines and damages. It really works so well. We swear by this one here at the Shop Today team. And then we also have the sleep oil. So this one's packed with retinol. So put this on at night. It sinks and seeps into your skin. I use it when I woke up in the morning. I really felt like this dewy glow. It also helps to reduce the appearance of pores and fine lines and wrinkles. And this right now is 40% off. We don't see discounts like that often from this brand.
1: So this during the day, this at night.
8: Perfect.
1: Okay.
8: Day and night. Yep.
1: Day and night. Oh, get a pair of headphones.
0: Okay, so
1: JBL, it's a great brand, and they're not ridiculously overpriced.
0: They're not. So what's great now, too, it's really hard to find a name brand pair of noise cancellation, Bluetooth compatible headphones.
1: Can't hear you. Can't hear you.
0: At under $50. 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Right now, they're on promotion for 62%
1: off. That's a deal.
0: Under $50. Like, you can't go wrong. These are great if you're traveling, at the office, working out, or just passing out some goodies right now. But these...
1: I don't have a charger, but...
0: These are amazing.
1: It just turned double digits. It felt like you
0: needed to get... Happy birthday, yes.
1: Happy birthday for Melissa.
0: Yeah,
1: meanwhile,
0: but these,
1: the Shop Today team,
0: they're like they're ready
1: please,
0: to kill us.
1: God, Craig.
0: It's okay. Sorry, Amazon.
1: Sorry, Ed.
0: But no, but these are honestly amazing, under $50. Again, they're noise cancellation. They have ambient sound options. They also, when you take them off, they automatically stop playing music.
1: Oh, that's
0: and then when
1: good.
0: You put them back on, they start... Really great product from JBL. And again, under $50, it's 62%.
1: And you can
0: off.
1: Also advance the song, too.
0: Everything. Just, yeah, it has all of the underneath. Features you'd want in a great pair of quality headphones.
1: This is my favorite product out here. Full disclosure, I have one of these. They work.
0: It's so funny because I always see people in them and I'm like, is that worth it?
1: Yeah,
0: do these actually
1: they
0: work?
1: Do.
0: They're amazing. So these are neck cooling fans. So this one has 41,000 five-star reviews on Amazon. People are loving this and perfect for the summer. Like, you're golfing, if you're walking
1: yes.
0: outside, when do you use yours?
1: Sometimes I have to use it in the studio because it gets so warm, but I use it outside.
0: You keep the studio freezing.
1: No. And next weekend for the 4th of July for our coverage, I think I'm going to wear one of these too.
0: Honestly, they're amazing. This one has 78 different vents. It really blows air, but it's super quiet. I honestly didn't even realize it was on until I put it on because it's so quiet. Really lightweight. And works so well, and under $25 right now.
1: That's worth the deal.
0: 30% off. Yep.
1: You know, and also what I also like about it holds a charge for a long time.
0: It does. 16 hours. Yep.
1: Look at you! Right, wow! Right off the top of your head.
0: I know. Look at that.
1: Now, what do you love about this Kate Spade
0: wallet? Okay, so our Shop Today team tried out a ton of different accessories, and these were their favorite wallets. So this one's from Kate Spade, which is Shop Today favorite brand. And as you can see, it magnetically attaches to the back of compatible phones, so it makes it really easy to not have to carry a bag. I know us ladies sometimes
1: but it also
0: it's really
1: folds
0: nice.
1: Out.
0: The tri-fold option is really cool because it's almost like a full-size wallet on the back of your phone. You have everything you need, really easy. This one's a little bit of a slimmer, sleeker version, but so great. We love this one. Amazing from Kate Spade. And then we also have for the guys.
1: Oh, you got one for the boys.
0: One for the boys. This is from Timberland. Genuine leather. About $15 right now. You cannot beat those prices.
1: No.
0: It has RFID protection, so all of your electronic information stays safe inside. Like, always great to have a new wallet on hand. 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Like, beautiful. About $15.
1: All right. Happy day two.
0: Happy day two of Prime Day, guys. Get shopping.
1: Is there day three? Are we
0: there,
1: doing it again?
0: There tomorrow? Is.
1: Okay.
0: There is. All I'll right. be back tomorrow.
1: We will see you tomorrow. To buy any of these items, again, you just scan that QR code, or you can check out today.com/Prime Day. We are back in a moment. But first, this is Today on NBC. All right, we are back. A big thanks to the crowd that came out and stuck around on this beautiful day. We actually have time for a crowd moment. So I'm going, oh, Jesse. What's your name?
3: Charlotte.
1: You're Charlotte. Where's Jesse?
3: Right here.
1: Where y'all from?
3: Pittsburgh.
1: Oh, I love that you also talk in unison. What brings you to the city?
3: My 50th birthday trip, and my son just graduated, but he didn't want to get up early and be here today.
1: Well, guess what? You missed out. What's his name?
3: Owen.
1: Owen, haha. All right, so you checked off New York City. You checked off today's show. You've got one box that's empty. Who do you want to meet?
3: Al
1: Roker. I just so happen to know an Al Roker.
6: Hi there. Can I hear you guys are from Pittsburgh?
3: Yeah.
6: I was just in Pittsburgh last week.
3: Great.
6: We started doing, there you go. Well, so nice to meet you. Oh, there you go. Thank you. Thank you. Happy birthday. All right. Enjoy. Pittsburgh.
1: By the way, we got some folks here. Where are y'all from?
9: San Antonio.
1: All San Antonio.
9: Right.
1: All San Antonio.
3: Yes.
1: But you, sir, are wearing a New York Knicks shirt.
9: Lifelong Knicks fan.
1: Wow.
9: We're a house divided.
6: I bet that's not a popular shirt back home.
9: It's really not.
1: Spurs had a heck of a season, though. Had a heck of a season. Thank you all for coming by.
3: By the way, there's a little boy over there. It says, make Al my pal. I see you, little buddy. See, so Al's going to go over there.
1: Al's going to be your pal. He's going to be your pal.
3: Show your sign, honey.
15: Oh, that's
3: yeah.
16: Hey, buddy. What's your name?
17: Cosby.
16: All right. Nice to see you. Where are you from?
4: Florida.
6: All right. Well, we will be pals, all right? All right, buddy. There you go.
5: Everybody wants to be pals with that.
4: I know. Making dreams come true.
1: I love it. Thank you, guys. You. Thanks again. And enjoy those headphones, buddy. They're under warranty for 2 years. Stick around. We got a packed third hour today. June Diane Raphael from the new Legally Blonde prequel will join us.
5: Plus, we've got some fun suggestions for summer and 4th of July party crafts.
8: Oh, happy golfing today.
5: Thank you. Wish me luck.
8: You don't need it. You got a skill. First, your local news, your weather, and these messages.
15: This morning on the third hour of today, deep sea dispute. Inside the legal battle over plans to auction jewelry and other items recovered from the wreckage of the Titanic. Why the U.S. government is fighting to stop the sale. Plus, he's number one.
16: Anise Dibansa Jr.
15: We're going to sit down with the freshman phenom turned NBA star overnight when top draft pick A.J. Dibansa joins us live in Studio 1A. Then later, from the new Legally Blonde prequel series, L, actress June Diane Raphael stops by. And on Today Food, who let the dogs out? That's right, we're jazzing up a summer favorite with new ways to enjoy those hot dogs. Today, Wednesday, June 24th, 2026. Live from Studio 1A in Rockefeller Plaza, this is the third hour of today. Good morning, everybody. Welcome to the third hour of today. I'm Al, along with Dylan and Craig. Thank you so much for starting your morning off on us on a special morning.
17: It
15: because,
17: is.
15: Of course, what day is it?
18: Mike. There what it day is it, Mike?
17: Never gets old.
8: I just
17: never
8: found my socks that you gave me.
17: I gave them to you like last year.
8: No,
17: when are you going to wear them?
8: I lost them and found them.
15: We have a big hump day show.
17: Wear the camel socks?
15: We're going to start with that legal fight over artifacts that were salvaged from the Titanic.
8: You didn't like our conversation?
15: I'm just moving through.
8: The company that is in charge of the wreckage site wants to sell them instead of just putting them on display. But the U.S. government is saying not so fast. Our Kaylee Hartung is here with more on the fight. This is interesting.
19: It really is, guys. More than 5,000 artifacts have been recovered from the bottom of the ocean since that wreckage was discovered. Think about the gorgeous personal pieces of jewelry to kitchen items and decor from the ship. But how do you police the bottom of the ocean? Who owns those items? And what's best for public interest? Those are the questions. Now up for debate in court.
20: To conduct some further studies.
21: An attempt to auction artifacts recovered from the Titanic is sinking. A sapphire and diamond ring, a heart-shaped pendant necklace, and a bracelet personalized for Amy are among the 100 items RMS Titanic Inc., the company responsible for overseeing the historic site, now wants to sell. But according to newly unsealed court documents obtained by NBC News, the U.S. government says that would violate the company's legal commitment to ensure that all recovered artifacts were conserved together for the benefit of the public interest. Last month, a lawyer for the company telling the New York Times it believes the law of the case permit the sale and that it is consistent with its obligations. Tim Taylor has spent his career recovering deep sea historical artifacts.
22: In your experience, how contentious can a legal battle like this get?
23: You have artifacts that are worth money and people are going to want to go get them. You have to put some kind of rules in play. And I think this is where the courts come in.
21: Following the 1985 discovery of the Titanic wreckage in the North Atlantic, thousands of items have been retrieved. RMS Titanic has profited from putting them on display around the world for more than 35 million visitors. While previous attempts by the company to auction artifacts have been stopped by the courts, memorabilia saved by survivors and rescuers has sold for eye-popping sums.
24: A gold pocket watch worn by the richest passenger on the Titanic just sold for a record-breaking $1.5 million.
21: Earlier this year, this life jacket went for more than $900,000, and a seat cushion from a lifeboat sold at the same event for more than $500,000. The global fascination of the ill-fated ocean liner endures. From the big screen,
25: I'll never let go,
21: to Broadway, taking fans on a musical voyage, reimagining the 1997 movie. And this National Geographic documentary, giving viewers an unprecedented look underwater, more than a century after the most famous shipwreck in history.
19: So RMS Titanic says on its website they do not own the Titanic, but they do own their responsibility to carry on Titanic's legacy and share its historical and profoundly human significance, guys. So they have tried to take items to auction before for the purpose of funding future exploration of that wreckage, but the courts have always denied these requests, so it seems like they're facing a real uphill battle to do it now.
17: It really is a complicated, if not unprecedented, question.
19: It truly is.
17: Right.
2: Yeah. Right. And if you can't find family members who own those artifacts, what do you do?
6: I should think it should be on display. Keep it together. It should be artifacts for other people to see.
19: That's what the U.S. government believes, and that's what the courts have ruled thus far. So.
17: All right.
4: No finders, keepers.
17: No. Not when it comes to the Titanic and the artifacts, no. Thank you, Kaylee. Now to the highlight of the NBA offseason. The league holding its annual draft last night, welcoming a new class of rookies. And this year, those Washington Wizards had the number one pick, and they went with a 6'9" phenom who can flat out score.
7: With the first pick in the 2026 NBA draft, the Washington Wizards select Anise Dibansa Jr. from Brigham Young University.
17: AJ Dibansa, there he is, the 19-year-old freshman from BYU joining an elite club. And guess what, folks? He is here to tell us all about it, playing one of our favorite songs, Little Round Ball Rock for AJ. Come on out, good sir.
2: The lights are going.
17: Congratulations. Oh, congrats again. We don't have NBA-style chairs.
2: I know. These chairs are a little short.
17: But we got your chair there.
10: This works.
17: You've had a long, 16 hours, I guess, or 12 hours or so. How'd you celebrate last night? Or did you have time to celebrate last night?
10: Yeah, those were after party that family and friends attended, so it was good.
17: Nice, well-behaved after party, because you're only 19, so, yes. Wizards have made a lot of changes, as you know, so far during the offseason. Have you heard from any of your new teammates yet? Have you heard from the coaches?
10: Yes, I heard from Brian yesterday, but I heard from Trey Young, Alex Sarr, and Keyshawn George last night.
17: And what'd they say?
10: They're just excited to come meet me, come watch you play in the dirty.
17: They put you on a text thread already? You're already on the Wizards?
10: Nah. They called from another person's phone.
17: They didn't want you to have their number just in case?
2: Al used to do that.

0: I just met your mom and dad, Chelsea and Ace. They're from Boston, so I had a nice conversation with them. They have been by your side throughout this whole journey. What does that mean to you?
1: It's meant a lot. Obviously, just knowing them since birth, literally, and them having my emotional support.
0: Yeah.
1: And them supporting me and then along with my sisters. It's been great.
0: Yeah, you posted about your dad on Father's Day, obviously, last weekend. Nice throwback photo. I mean, he's your manager, so to have him by your side.
1: Well, he's my dad. He doesn't have the manager label. He's my dad, but he just, you know, handles a lot of this stuff.
2: Mom, Dad, when you were sitting there last night watching your little boy just sort of have his dreams come true there over at Barclays, what was going through your minds?
3: Nervous. Very, very nervous. But, you know, we're just happy to be here. He works so hard. And we're proud of him, but he should be proud of himself no matter what. So.
2: What about you, Dad?
4: Well, he made a lot of sacrifices. And I told him all the time, you know, you work hard, it will pay off. And here we are.
5: Well, I'm sure you guys did, too. Made a lot of sacrifices.
2: Yeah, well done.
5: Well done.
2: Any players in particular you looking most forward to facing off against in that rookie season?
1: Kevin Durant's my favorite player.
2: KD.
1: Probably sharing the court with him. We put him kind of special.
2: If my math is right, KD, he may have been in the league longer than you've been alive. Or pretty doggone close to it.
1: No, you got drafted when I was born.
2: Yes. All right. Off by 1 year. Congratulations. Washington's very excited to have you, and the NBA is excited to have a new face. So
1: sure.
2: Best
1: Thank
2: of
1: you.
2: Luck. Come Thank back so anytime, okay? What's the next order of business? What are you going to do today?
1: Go to D.C.
2: Go to D.C.
6: All right.
2: Going to the new hometown. All right.
5: Stop at Ben's Chili Bowl.
2: Yes. Stop at
1: Someone
2: Ben's.
1: Told me that yesterday.
2: Absolutely.
1: So I might have to go.
2: Right there on U Street. Good luck next season.
1: Thank
2: okay?
1: you.
2: And by the way, this fall, the NBA returning with a tip-off on NBC and Peacock.
5: You know, Craig's got a condo down there. You can probably, until you find a place to stay, probably.
2: I'll talk to Mom and Dad. But here's the thing. Now that I know what you're making, the rent just went up. So.
5: All right. Coming up. Our dynamic duo, Joy Bauer and Dr. Natalie Azar, here for today's checklist. They're going to help us treat and prevent painful acid reflux. Then later, June Diane Raphael is live in Studio 1A talking about her new series. It's a prequel to Legally Blonde. Third hour of today will be...
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10: Come on, Jake. It's time to get up for school.
11: I can't go to school. I'm sick.
10: What's wrong?
11: I think I have acid reflux disease.
10: Really? Acid reflux disease? Where does it hurt?
11: My head?
10: Nice try.
11: My throat?
10: Get up.
0: Love a good throwback clip. This morning on today's checklist, we are talking about the uncomfortable, painful, burning feeling known as acid reflux. Here to tell us how to prevent it and also manage it, our dynamic duo, NBC News medical contributor, Dr. Natalie Azar, and today nutrition and health expert, Joy Bauer. The duo we love.
12: Welcome, hey guys.
0: So let's get into it. Acid reflux. What is it? Who's more likely to get it?
12: Okay. So you probably have all heard the term GERD, G-E-R-D. That stands for gastroesophageal reflux disease. And the problem is in the name. It does have to do with acid reflux. So if you think about it, when we eat food, from the start to the finish, we want food and digestive products to go in one direction, and that is down. Sometimes at the very end of the esophagus, which is that tube between the mouth and the stomach, there's a one-way valve that keeps things going in that direction, and sometimes that muscle can get kind of weak, and we get acid and other

0: stomach contents that come up into the esophagus that causes acid reflux. One of the most common symptoms, of course, is heartburn. You know, every once in a while, we've all experienced it. You eat a heavy meal, you eat something spicy, you feel it, not an issue. But once it starts to become a problem a couple of times a week, every single week, that becomes a disease if it starts to impact your life. Risk factors, as I mentioned, sort of that weakened muscle and valve, and things that can exacerbate that weakened muscle include obesity, pregnancy, right? Because you're pushing on the stomach, pushes the contents back up, smoking, also things like a hiatal hernia, that's a little hole in the diaphragm that can also weaken that muscle, and connective tissue diseases, scleroderma, things like that.
1: So Joy, what are some of the foods or and or habits that can exacerbate this?
2: So here's the thing. Reflux triggers are very personal. So in other words, somebody could eat an entire plate of spicy tacos and be totally fine. Another person has a cup of coffee or a small piece of chocolate, and suddenly they have burning in their chest. So I'm going to go over a whole list of things, but it's about sort of investigating and determining what your personal triggers are and then cutting back. So there's two different camps. In the first camp, we have coffee, caffeine, alcohol. We also have peppermint at the bottom, and I'm going to throw chocolate in there as well. These foods relax that valve that sits at the top of your stomach, which makes it easier for food to sneak back up. Now, the second grouping, fried food, fatty foods, spicy foods, also citrus fruits and tomatoes. So they do something different. They're inherently either acidic or they're irritating. So if you have an inflamed esophagus, they're going to worsen those feelings. A few other things I'm going to throw in. Some people react to bubbles, carbonated beverages, and also peppers, onions, and garlic. But again, it's not about eliminating all these foods. It's about being a reflux detective, writing down what you eat, when you eat, figuring out what is worsening your symptoms, then pulling back, and you will feel markedly better.
3: Really quickly, is this one of those things where years ago it was fine? I never had any sort of acid reflux. But now if I have like something with tomato sauce in it after like 5 or 6 o'clock, 3 hours later, I'm like, oh, wow. Is that normal? Like, can you age it? Do you age into it?
0: Yes.
3: Okay.
0: And I think also, I mean, between medications and food and lifestyle and all of those things, yes. And although I will say about, you know, 20%, at least up to a third of adults have it. Much lower percentage, but even children can have it. So yes, it's something you can acquire as you get older.
3: So how do you manage it? What are we doing?
0: Well, first of all, in terms of diagnosis, there is this upper endoscopy, which is when they take a scope down and they look at the esophagus and they can see if it's irritated and inflamed. They can make a diagnosis that way. If they're not 100% sure the esophagus looks normal, they can stick a little capsule, which is a pH monitor, into the endoscopy and keep it there for a couple of days. They can measure how much acid is being produced. And then something called manometry, which is actually testing how well the esophagus functions as a muscle. In terms of treatment, lifestyle, super, super important. If you have weight to lose, you need to lose weight. But antacids, over-the-counter, Maalox, Tums, that works quickly, but kind of the effect goes away very quickly. Then we have Pepcid, Zantac. Those are over-the-counter antacid or acid blockers. The bigger group called PPIs or proton pump inhibitors, sort of the mainstay of treatment that lasts for much, much longer and can prevent attacks. And then we also have some muscle relaxants and surgery in refractory cases.
4: I was always told to take a shot of apple cider vinegar if you have acid reflux. Is there anything to that?
2: No.
4: Okay.
2: No.
4: It always worked.
2: So when it comes to food, small meals are your absolute best friends. I tell people to imagine your stomach like an overstuffed suitcase. If you're going to pack too tight, things are going to push up. So small meals are your absolute best friends. The other thing is to choose flat water over fizzy water, again, because the bubbles can sometimes increase the pressure. Fiber, once again, reigns supreme, and it's kind of like intuitive. Fiber helps to move things along, so it's not going to allow food to sit in your stomach too long. And if you can, try to eat dinner at least 3 hours before bed, because you eat a big meal, you lay down, gravity is going to set in, and you're going to experience
4: this
2: that heartburn.
4: Very helpful and entertaining.
0: Thank you. Entertaining is important.
2: Yeah.
0: We are a TV show.
3: Yes.
4: All right, for Joy's full list of reflux friendly foods, head over to today.com.
3: All right, so to come, two talented actors live here in Studio 1A. June Diane Rayfield is here. She's going to tell us all about the return of Elle Woods in her new Legally Blonde prequel series. And then Corbin Blue. Corbin's also here. He's going to share his return to the Broadway stage. He's also pulling back the curtain on his daily apple ritual. We will explain when the third hour of today comes.
5: Welcome back to That's a Pepper Thing. First up, we've got Harrison wrapping his Dr. Pepper in a tiny quilt so it feels at home.
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5: 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And over to Becca, who's whispering affirmations to her can.
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8: 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Meanwhile, Spain will take on Uruguay in Guadalajara. If Spain wins the match, they win the group. 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
9: Hi, I'm Elle Woods, and this is Breezer Woods, and we're both Gemini vegetarians. I have a bachelor's degree in fashion merchandising from CULA, and I was a Zeta Lambda Nu sweetheart, president of my sorority, Delta Nu, and last year I was homecoming queen.
4: It is hard to believe it's been 25 years since Reese Witherspoon stepped onto the Harvard University campus as the bubbly Elle Woods in the hit film Legally Blonde.
1: Well, now the iconic character is back for a new prequel series following her high school days in the 90s.
3: June Diana Raphael, who we know and love from projects like Grace and Frankie, well, she's taking on the role of Elle's mother, Ava. And in this episode, she shares a pretty big birthday surprise with her daughter.
10: Tell me about what?
11: How when I was pregnant, your dad had a pool at the office and everybody bet on which day you'd be born.
10: Not ringing any bells.
11: No, you remember. It's so fun. We wanted to stay in the good graces of the head of Cedars Plastic Surgery Division, who had placed a bet on June 20th.
10: Which worked out for him because I was born on June 20th.
11: And for us, look at the fabulous life we lead. We have a favorite bistro in Paris and a pilot on speed dial. We use summer as a verb.
10: Mom, when was I born?
11: June 21st.
10: Mom.
4: Whoops.
3: That's good. That's good.
4: The details are hard. So yeah, so close.
3: June, welcome back.
4: I'm so happy to be here.
3: You posted on Instagram that you actually auditioned for the Dog Bruiser.
4: You know what? Hollywood has no imagination, and I don't know who he slept with to get that role.
3: You landed the gig of Mom. I mean, there's a lot of folks are really excited about this series. What can people expect?
4: Oh, my gosh.
3: There's not a lot of backstory in the movie.
4: No, certainly not for my character. There's, you know, she does a beautiful job, but it's limited real estate.
3: Yeah.
4: So in a way, for an actor, it's so great because you can kind of create and build the character yourself and the world. So, yeah, it's really exciting. You get to see Elle in high school at 15 and track her, you know, becoming the amazing, confident, unapologetic woman we meet in the first film.
1: Yeah, so June, You grew up in the 90s along with the rest of us.
4: Let's not age me out.
1: Well,
4: it's
1: not even possible for you. You're ageless.
4: So, thank you. That's
1: but
4: right.
1: what do you miss from the 90s?
4: You know what? I miss the landline.
3: Yes.
4: There is
12: I'm
4: something
12: trying to bring it back.
4: I know. And there is something. I was explaining to some of the kids on set that, you know, we have a scene where Elle's getting on the phone and we're getting on the phone at the same time. I said, when I grew up and a friend called and one of my sisters picked up on the other line, you know, you're talking to them and you're like, get off the phone! You're just screaming at family members in people's ears.
3: That was fun.
4: It was fun, and I miss the buttons.
12: Yes.
3: Yeah.
12: You know,
3: or call waiting, like you get the...
4: Yes.
1: You get angry with somebody, you could slam
4: it
1: down the phone.
4: It felt good.
12: For my kids, and it's like a touch-tone phone.
4: Yes.
12: But then they realize it's corded to the wall, so they start to walk away, and then it dropped on the floor, and the whole thing smashed into pieces.
4: That's like, going
12: to
4: happen.
12: You have to learn to stand in one place.
4: Well, I did get my son one of those tin cans that doesn't have any social media.
12: Yeah.
4: It's a great idea, but I watched him pick it up for the first time and just talk in it like this. I was like, oh, honey, you got to put that to your ear.
3: That's
4: how it works. Different.
12: So as we mentioned in the beginning, it's been 25 years since Legally Blonde came out, but I know the cast of the movie came together with the cast of the series. What was it like to have everyone together?
4: It was very emotional. I think that
0: I was surprised that everyone was weeping. I mean, it was just, I think the beautiful thing about Reese's performance in the movie is this character is so beloved and means so much to so many people. I mean, women went to law school because Elle Woods did it. There's real data around that. So she's just seeing someone who's hyper feminine and loves fashion and pink and hair and makeup, and who's also really smart.
3: Yep, whip smart.
0: And yes, and demands to be taken seriously. That meant a lot to the women who saw that movie. So it was very emotional.
3: Someone spotted you guys actually filming on the plaza a few weeks ago.
0: Paparazzi is always after me. I want to live a normal life.
3: I know. The struggle is real, June.
0: It's hard for me.
3: I know it is. The series hasn't even come out yet. There's the picture of you guys filming on the plaza.
0: That. Yeah, that's great. Like a tree.
3: You've already been picked up for a second season.
0: I know.
3: That's a big deal.
0: It really is, actually. It never happens. And so it's just such a huge vote of confidence from Prime Video and the show. And we've wrapped the second season. That shot out here was our last shot of the second season.
3: When's the second season coming out?
0: Can you just let me get through this first season first? So I'm here to promote. It's coming out next year, I think.
12: Which means we get to have you back.
0: Yes, I'll be back.
1: And we found out an interesting fact. Your name, who are you named after?
0: I'm named after June Cleaver from Leave It to Beaver. It's actually born in January. My mom loved June Cleaver, was nothing like her, bless her soul, but I think very much so wanted to be. She was she was that iconic mom who, you know, did Breakfast
1: and now you're
0: and
1: playing
0: Girls.
1: A TV
0: and
1: mom.
0: Yes, I am.
12: I love that.
3: All full circle. June, thank you.
0: Thank you.
3: Elle premieres July 1st on Prime Video.
12: All right, just ahead, actor Corbin Bleu is live in Studio 1A to tell us about his new role, taking on a classic character, and we'll look back on his high school musical days. Then later, just in time for 4th of July, fun ways to decorate your for your parties, including the flag trend that's become a hit online.
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12: We are taking a trip to the Great White Way with our next guest. Corbin Bleu is a triple threat, best known for playing Chad in the High School Musical franchise, celebrating its 20th anniversary this year.
3: Well, now, Corbin is back on Broadway in The Great Gatsby. He plays Nick Carraway, neighbor to mysterious millionaire Jay Gatsby.
1: And Corbin's here to talk all about it. Good to see you.
3: It's welcome back.
16: Great to see y'all. So good to be back in New York, back on Broadway. Having the time of my life.
0: Yeah.
1: You know, The Great Gatsby is one of those characters, one of those books that are so ingrained in us, you know, reading them in high school and going through it. Was there any trepidation in taking a role like this?
16: No, as a matter of fact, when I first read it, it was in middle school. Hmm. It became one of my favorite books, so much so that it was given to me as my 18th birthday gift. I was given an original publication that I still have to this day. It's over 100 years old at this point. My love when I first read the book, as most people, when they the love that they get from it, is Gatsby. It's the parties. It's the opulence. But I play Nick Carraway, who narrates the book.
3: Yeah.
16: The entire story is through his eyes. So it's been wonderful to get to dive into it in a completely new way.
12: This is your fifth time on Broadway.
16: Fifth time on Broadway.
12: You played Nick. You actually were nominated for an Olivier Award.
16: In London.
12: In the London production.
16: Yeah.
12: And now you're here on Broadway. I mean, is it different at all?
16: So, I mean, the biggest difference is when I did it in London, I originated the role. So we're in the rehearsal room together. You're building the show. Here, I'm replacing. Mm-hmm. So you only get to work with the other people that are also coming in and replacing, which was just Reeve Carney and John Bellman, who play our Gatsby and our Tom. And when you're in the rehearsal room with them, you have one other person that's reading everybody else's lines. You only get to do one show with everyone else. It's called a put-in.
12: Really?
16: Where, yes, you do a put-in. There's no one in the audience. You do the whole show with the band, costumes, everything. And then that night, you're on.
12: Oh my gosh.
16: And you just have to start to learn. But that's the thing. But the thing is, you played the character, but now I'm playing it with completely new people who have a very different take on it. And I feel like just it was a great exercise because it becomes very ingrained in your body to do it a certain way. And then you just have to be present, listen,
12: roll with it.
3: We hear that you have an unusual tradition before each performance that you eat one of just a Granny Smith apple?
16: I do. Granny Smith apple before every show.
3: How did that start?
16: It started because I was working on voice. Oh!
12: I have a
16: show tonight.
3: They're perfect.
16: This is perfect.
3: We've got you covered for the
16: Look
3: next
16: at this.
3: Weeks.
16: Well, here's one thing that I love about the apples is the snap to it. Yeah. But it's also the shape. So for singing, you're always concentrating on lifting the soft palate. And there's an immediate reaction that happens. As you bite, there's that perfect shape of singing. It's a great sugar boost, but not without the crash
12: and the tartness.
16: And the tartness of it, yes, and it actually helps with like not having the snapping sounds as you're singing.
3: Maybe we should start that.
17: I was going to say, what's going on in that?
16: It regulates. It's really great.
1: You know, you've had a long and illustrious career in this business, and you've gotten to train with the one, the only. Debbie Allen.
16: That's correct.
1: What is it about her that has been so special with you?
16: So when Miss Allen opened the Dance Academy, her Debbie Allen Dance Academy, the first year, I think it was in 2000, I was one of the first 13 boys at the Dance Academy. And I was there for several years after that. The amount of the genres that we got within dance, from of course ballet and jazz and tap, but African and salsa and cirque, just a wide variety. And of course Ms. Allen herself was always about discipline. And I think to this day that discipline, that ability to just, no matter what's going on, when it comes time to show up, you just know how to turn on.
1: Well, guess what? Miss Allen's got a little message for you.
16: Oh, no. Come on.
18: Corbin, surprise, surprise. I am here to sing your praises and to applaud you. I've watched you since you were a little, 12-year-old at the Debbie Allen Dance Academy, always coming in early, staying late to get it right, a little cute, chubby boy. And look at you now, matinee idol. I can't wait to see you in The Great Gatsby. You are a dream come true and giving a light and a path for millions of young black and brown young people that want to do what you do. Mwah!
3: Oh, man, that's cool.
1: That's pretty special.
16: I'm going to cry. Oh, my God.
12: Oh,
16: my God. Please send that to me. I'm in shock right now. That was beautiful. Wow. She has always been one of my biggest mentors and someone that I always hark back to whenever I'm performing. And I think about her and I think about the important morals that she has given me and what she's instilled in me. That was so beautiful.
1: Wow.
16: Oh, my God.
3: You clearly had an impact on her, too. Yeah. So.
16: Oh, thank you.
3: Congrats on all the things.
16: Thank you. Thank you.
3: How about them apples?
16: That's apples.
1: Oh, all right. 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
12: This morning, we are getting into the star-spangled spirit with fun and easy crafts for your parties this summer. So here to help us spark some creativity this morning is lifestyle expert Shannon Doherty. Shannon.
22: Hi.
3: Welcome back.
22: Thank you for having me back. Okay, summer party, right?
3: Yeah.
22: The first thing your guests see is the front door. That sets the entire tone. So you guys know I love a front door wreath.
12: Yes.
22: And this one, I'm obsessed with because it's upcycling. It's just jeans. I literally made this out of taking some old jeans that either our kids grew out of or I don't like anymore. And I can show you guys, you cut them into strips, and then you just wrap them around a wire wreath. Like, it's very simple. You can also use ribbon.
3: Yeah.
22: You can use handkerchiefs for it. But look how
12: that's cool,
22: though.
12: That's
22: and, I mean, it costs nothing. You just upcycle the jeans you have at home.
3: And this is great because you can wear these
22: strips.
3: This weekend, right?
22: Yeah, now Craig has some cut-off shorts
3: like
22: you can wear.
3: Looks like my size.
22: A two-for-one, a craft and a new outfit, all in one. But easy to do.
3: This has become quite the trend online.
22: So this is trending everywhere. With America 250, the whole vibe is like that nostalgia, vintage feel.
12: Mm-hmm.
22: So this one's fun.
12: Old
22: looking. Make something new, make it look old.
12: Yes.
22: So this, you get some tea bags, put it in hot water, and then those simple flags that you can get anywhere, dip them in the tea. So you want to try?
12: Sure.
22: You just let them soak there. I did mine overnight. You really need, like, you want to dip one in? Two, three hours, and then look. After when they come out, they have that vintage feel to them.
12: That's really cool.
22: And I even framed one to look like I put that in our entry now, but simple. My kids loved. You can use this. My kids love doing it.
3: And
22: it looks old.
12: You just stand outside and keep waving it until the ends get framed.
22: You can put them all over to decor.
3: How about some nice patriotic candles?
22: My son Colton and I were literally doing this for an hour. It's so simple to do. You can get any type of candles. I got these taper ones and some paint. They actually sell now wax candle paint, or you can use acrylic paint. You want to try out?
3: Okay.
22: I use these little wood tools and you just start painting right on the candle. Like, it's actually very simple.
12: That's fun.
22: And look how pretty they look. Like, beautiful, festive candles. It's a fun craft, like great for a girls' night craft party.
12: Yeah.
22: And then also a little bonus I did. These are just dollar store candle holders.
3: Yeah. Uh-huh.
22: I spray painted them red and blue and you're done.
3: Shannon, what is this thing?
12: Very relaxing.
22: Okay. So now any summer party, not just 4th of July, I made our own trays. I literally took a piece of wood, painted on it, sprayed it with a little Mod Podge, and look how cute that is.
3: That's
22: for
3: really
22: a summer
3: cute.
22: Tray. And what I used, I took this one off. You can pull that cabinet pull just to show you, but you just glue it down. It's just a cabinet pull.
3: Oh,
22: it's a simple,
3: I
22: right?
3: Lindsay doing that.
12: Oh,
3: really cool.
22: It's very fun.
3: That.
22: I love that. And then again, the front door sets the party. These are just front door mats. I used.
12: Did you make these?
22: Yeah. So this is a normal one. You can cut it into a semicircle or buy one.
12: I see.
22: And then I spray painted them.
12: Oh.
22: The trend right now is fruit inspired summer decor and neon colors. So we painted this. The watermelon.
12: So specific.
22: It is. It is all over. And a lemon. So simple. And then lastly.
3: I could see Dylan in one of these hats.
22: How cute are these? Right?
12: You want me to
22: make your own summer craft hat. Like, fun to make at the party. People can bring home as a souvenir. And the best part is to personalize them. I just use pipe cleaners. Like, you can write names. You can write summer
12: beach. It looks nice with the bow on the back.
22: Add some ribbon. My daughter and I had so much fun making these. Simple, right?
3: Yeah.
22: I mean, literally a dollar. And look at you guys, ready for your summer party. Entertained.
12: Wait, turn around.
22: Al's got a new look for him. Look at the bow. Dylan's ready.
3: What does that make you have so much?
23: Because you want to be my bow.
22: No, I should have made Craig one.
3: I'm good.
22: Thank you guys.
12: Thank you so much.
22: Of course.
3: We've got the decorations. Now we got to get to food. We're going to show you some creative ways to serve up a summer staple. Hot dog flowers, anyone? We'll explain when the third hour today comes right back. Hot dog flowers, what are you doing?
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1: This morning on Today Food, it is the summer OG, the hot dog. Chef Faraday Sadegan is the author of the Hot Dog Cookbook, filled with history and recipes from all around the world. She's going to take our dogs from basic to bun-believable.
25: Oh, my gosh.
1: Faraday, good to see you.
3: Thank every day,
25: you so
3: Faraday.
25: Much.
1: Oh, my gosh.
25: Every day. This is great.
1: Okay,
25: I love
1: it. So listen, we love the normal stuff, the ketchup, the mustard, the relish. But
25: everything.
1: What do you, got the whole thing here. What do you put on to make your perfect hot dog?
25: Okay, well, for me, I'm a mustard girl. No shade to ketchup. Right. I'm all for anything.
1: Now, the spicy brown mustard or the yellow mustard?
25: Ooh, I like
26: Dijon.
25: I love any kind of mustard. So, like, this is Dijon. My favorite is Dijon.
1: Right.
25: So I'm going to do a little squiggle of that.
1: Okay.
25: And then I also love coleslaw. I feel like coleslaw is a weird for some people on a hot dog. But
1: that's not bad.
25: Like a barbecue. If you're out.
1: Not a little sweet.
25: Anything on there. You could put your mac salad, your potato salad.
1: Does it matter the order you put your toppings?
25: I think it does. I think you should be dressing the dog, not the bun. The reason being is that if you think about it, the bun is basically your foundation for greatness.
1: Yes.
25: If you get too many soggy, wet ingredients underneath, it could, kind of collapse and fall apart.
1: Mm-hmm.
25: So I would do the dog. Yeah, which one are you looking for?
26: So you set up like a whole toppings bar, right?
25: Yeah, you do a hot dog party. So my ideal hot dog, just to get back to it, because I really like to show this one off, is mustard, slaw, and then potato chips.
3: Oh, for the texture? Mm.
25: Yeah, so I think also the texture, the crunchy stuff needs to go on the top,
3: some chili there. You got to have some chili on that thing. Right.
25: And then don't worry, it's not going to cut up the roof of your mouth when you have cheese or the chips on top.
3: So no ketchup? What about you? You do ketchup? Mm.
26: I prefer mustard and relish.
25: Okay, here's some relish.
26: But yeah, I'm going to add that to it, too.
3: I love that.
26: But then I also like chili on a dog. I like baked beans on a hot dog.
25: You can really do anything. The world is your hot dog. You
26: everything
25: can put anything
26: except
25: you
26: ketchup.
25: Want on it. It's the best. How do you like
1: so
25: that? The,
1: see, I've got the onions and the mustard. You know.
25: Yes.
1: And there you go.
25: This it's is so just, good. And, like Gray's Papaya, they do like those kind of classic. And with the papaya juice. So, like, that's kind of the idea also with, like, a pineapple slaw on it. That sweet with the savory. It's
3: this
25: really
3: is something
25: good.
3: About a hot dog, man.
26: How do you cook your hot dogs? Do you like them grilled, boiled?
25: I love them grilled, but also I live alone. So, like, I'm not always firing up the charcoal grill. Mm-hmm. So in a cast iron skillet is perfect.
3: We got to show folks these hot dog flowers.
1: I love a pig in a blanket, but this is the ultimate.
25: The ultimate one.
3: Right. How'd you come up with this? How'd you develop this?
25: And now I have a mouthful of hot dog right now. But, okay. Excuse me, no ideas. All right, so this is like a classic Chinese bakery-style hot dog. The
26: dough is super
25: simple. It's like an enriched dough. So we've got like a little bit of egg in there, some milk, stuff like that. And what you're going to do is just kind of take your hot dog and roll it up.
26: Mm-hmm.
25: Roll it up nice like that. So this is essentially almost like your pig in a blanket.
1: Like a giant pig in a blanket.
25: This, in the book, there's also a way to do this that it's called a klobasnik, which is classic in Texas. It's a Czech-style hot dog. Mm-hmm. But for this, what we're going to do is kind of roll it, and then you kind of cut through it.
26: Okay.
25: Just enough, not all the way through, maybe 4 to 5 slits, mm-hmm. and then you're going to twist it around.
3: Oh.
26: How do I know? Oh,
25: you guys are a great audience, I got to say.
3: Because we're simple. We're very simple people.
26: Yeah. Oh, so you make like
3: what's the best way to eat it? Just I've got it here.
25: Just like that, yeah.
26: I would break it apart.
25: See, you've got these here. They're nice and proofed.
3: See, you're I don't know if you're supposed to break it apart.
25: You can break it apart. You can bite right into it. Whatever. You're going to brush a little bit of egg wash on it, some scallions, sesame.
26: That's really good.
25: It's good, right? You can't go wrong. Look at this. And it's like so beautiful. It's so cute. Like this is, I mean, this is like the your hot dog going from a caterpillar to a butterfly.
1: All right. And you've got a cheese cookbook coming out.
25: I do.
1: So you'll come back for that?
25: I'll come back. It's called Cheesy out September 8th. We're available for pre-order now.
3: Cheesy. Roker could have written the foreword.
1: There you go. Faraday, thank you.
25: Thank you so much.
1: For these recipes and more, head to today.com/food. 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
1: From the heart of New York City,
2: it's Today with Jenna
1: and Chanel.
0: We got it. Yeah, we're shining today.
1: With today's guest, actress and singer Chloe Bailey.
0: Everything feels all right with Jenna and Chanel. We're shining today.
3: Good.
1: Oh, are we on TV? Where is everybody?
3: I don't know. There's literally nobody in the studio.
1: It feels like we're home alone. Things could go wild. That's one person. That's Rainey.
3: Thank you, Rainey.
1: Hey, everybody. It is Wednesday. Thank you, Rainey.
3: Yeah.
1: That's right. Y'all should see Rainey. She's a good cheerleader.
4: Yeah, there's Rainey.
1: And she's clapping. Oh, it's
4: there
1: the mother.
4: We go. Oh, look, everybody's deciding.
1: Now they've joined.
4: Thanks for coming, guys.
1: I noticed that Talia, our boss, is still not here.
3: Oh, there she is.
1: I heard her yelling.
4: She's getting her headset.
1: Oh, there she is. Thank you for joining us today. Thank you for joining us. You guys, it is Tuesday. Yeah. It is Wednesday.
3: Yeah.
1: I mean, you guys, it is not Tuesday.
3: Why did we say Tuesday?
1: It is Wednesday. Because that was a wild just start. We're all discombobulated. But it is Wednesday. It is June 24th.
3: Mm-hmm.
1: And this is day two of our summer capsule wardrobe looks.
3: Yay.
1: You want to show? There's Craig. What is happening?
3: Yeah, everybody's...
1: Craig left
3: his... join us?
1: Craig, go ahead and show yourself. Yourself known.
3: Show yourself.
1: By the way, can I just say, Craig... Yes. Craig... come on in.
3: Craig's got his Easter suit on today.
1: Come on in. Craig has like a lovely linen. Craig saw me this morning.
3: Oh, I didn't see it was linen.
1: Craig saw me this morning. I was wearing Whataburger
5: jeans. Cut off jean shorts.
1: Right. And a white tank top because I forgot some of my clothes over at the gym.
5: Oh, okay.
1: It's all I had.
5: And he goes, that was all you had.
1: He goes, wow. I go, no, I understand. I'm looking a little casual for the office.
5: You're looking casual for like a Saturday night. Because usually you're so put together.
3: All right.
1: Oh,
5: I haven't seen you like that.
1: Walk it back.
3: Yeah.
1: Walk it back.
3: Yeah, exactly.
1: Oh, look, Ashley made her way here.
3: Everybody's showing up.
1: Ashley just showed up. Yeah. Hi, Ashley.
4: This is like a summer barbecue where everyone is late.
1: Yeah, hey, Ashley.
3: She's so silly.
1: She's fun.
4: Anyway, well, we are enjoying our capsule collection.
1: And what we were talking about off the air is we'd like to do it for every season. Would that help you figure out the trend?
4: Yeah. Because it's really fun because you wake up in the morning, you don't have to worry about what you're going to wear. You only have so many choices and you can mix and match. I think it's a great concept.
1: And I love what you're wearing.
4: And vice versa. I'm going to wear that shirt tomorrow. You'll see.
1: She sure is.
4: Okay.
1: All right. Should we talk about Tom Holland and Zendaya? They have been turning heads all week long.
4: Mm-hmm. Look at them.
1: Look how beautiful.
4: Everybody's talking about their wardrobe.
1: Well, they're kind of matching. They're coordinating, rather.
4: Oh, look at that.
1: Talk about a capsule collection. The couple is on the press tour for their upcoming movie, Spider-Man, Brand New Day. It is out July 31st, and their style doesn't disappoint.
4: I mean, Zendaya, first of all, she's always stylish. Their tour, I think people are buzzing about it because it's really their first appearance together as husband and wife, and fans are loving this.
1: Oh.
4: Just like a rare show of PDA. They don't normally do that. Tom's leaning over, you know, to kiss the top of Zendaya's head, and it's so funny because a lot of our producers were saying that it's such a... It's a PDA, but it's not even gross. It's just sweet. Do you know what I mean?
1: A head kiss. A head kiss.
4: Dads do that sometimes to their daughters. Yes. Like, do you like a head kiss?
1: I like a head kiss. Now, do you like a head kiss?
4: Here's my thing. I don't like mint. I don't like being being touched sometimes. Like, I'm weird sometimes. Mm-hmm. So I don't mind a kiss from anyone. Like, you know, but when it's wet, I just, you know, and sometimes kisses can be wet, just a little. Do you know what I mean? I have this quirk. You know what it is? We don't have time for this, but when I was a kid at church, people at the end of church would always come up to me and my sister and like hug us and kiss us. And as soon as they would like release us for the benediction, I would run because I knew that certain people were going to try to kiss me. There was one lady.
1: No, you don't have to say her name.
4: I won't say her name, but she was older and she had like a little
1: mustache. She's probably not alive.
4: No, she had like a little mustache.
1: Oh, I remember.
4: Do you remember the older folks? So when they would kiss you, it would just be
1: kind of spiky.
4: Yeah.
1: Well, I'm going to tell you something. For some reason, he likes to go, and not on my mouth. You guys don't get all freaky.
4: Yeah.
1: He likes to lick my, like a cat. We have cats.
4: See, that's the,
1: and what would you do? What would you do if Hal Haker walked in here
4: and licked me?
1: Yeah.
4: If he's a little cute, little, like, he has to be, how old is he now?
1: Six.
4: It's a little old. Like, if it's like, I mean, I don't want to be licked by a 2-year-old either.
1: You don't really want, like, to be licked.
4: A little cutie cutie, but no, like, if you're seven.
1: Yeah, I know.
4: Yeah.
1: I need
4: anyway,
1: to talk to him. You're right.
4: Yeah.
1: Okay.
4: You, well, where does he lick you? Like, on your cheek? Like, you're a cub? He's a cub?
1: Mm-hmm.
4: And you just let him, don't you?
1: Well, no, I say, please don't lick me, but. Please stop licking me. But sometimes it doesn't work, you know? He loves me. What
4: I
1: can
4: love
1: I
4: that
1: say?
4: Kid.
1: Okay,
4: yeah.
1: Should we talk about...
4: Yeah, let's talk about...
1: Oh, well, they met.
4: Yeah.
1: Tom and Zendaya met on the set of the 2017 Superman movie. They worked together. They're very famous for keeping their romance out of the public eye, but working... They've been in 5 films together.
4: You know, that's an interesting topic because you've worked with Henry. What? How many times has he, did he co-host
1: I mean,
4: you?
1: You've worked with Henry.
4: I mean...
1: I think...
4: Like, I haven't seen these.
1: Was he
4: a friend?
1: Yeah, he was a friend, and he was actually a favorite, wasn't he, y'all?
4: Yeah? Yeah. Was he good at the like,
1: audience,
4: chat?
1: He was cute.
4: I love
1: and
4: that.
1: And also, it was cute because people knew he was, like, didn't necessarily really want to do it,
4: yeah.
1: But he was doing it for me.
4: That's endearing.
1: And it was fun, but it is a lot of pressure.
4: Yeah. Oh, I know. I know.
1: Right? Because yeah. You're like... Oh gosh, he don't know how to read.
4: And also, what are you telling? What are you not? The tango between the two of you?
1: I mean, at one point, Talia goes, stop interrupting him.
4: Oh.
1: Talia, I told on you.
4: Oh.
1: Because, and she's like, let him talk, but I just wanted to help him.
4: You're trying
1: so
4: to help
1: much.
4: Him. I get that.
1: Do you know what I mean?
4: I get that. So what is this whole thing? I didn't see this. You guys took a lie detector
1: test? Yes. The first time he was here, and this is what type of good sport he is. He took a lie detector test. I would like to show it to you.
4: Okay.
6: Jenna and Henry. After doing this segment, do you love each other even more? Henry?
7: Yes.
6: John?
4: Oh!
7: John?
4: You moved! Try it again!
6: All right. Okay, let's answer it one more time. Henry, after doing this segment, do you love your wife even more?
7: Yes.
6: John, that's still a lie.
1: Do we regret this? Yes.
4: That's hilarious.
1: Is that not hilarious?
4: What is it? Does it go off of your, was he nervous maybe?
1: No, because unfortunately some of the other things.
4: It was just fine.
1: Worked.
4: That is hilarious.
1: But it's crazy.
4: What a fun thing. Was it like a real guy who does like polygraphs?
1: Oh, yeah. I mean, did you see that? That was like a full.
4: That was like intent.
1: Right?
4: That's so fun. I want to do it. Can we do it?
1: Yeah.
4: That looks fun.
1: We can get him back, right? He's available.
4: That looks great. Was there anything that you like learned from each other?
1: That he doesn't love me anymore.
4: That was hilarious.
1: That he was tired of me.
4: Okay, wait. So
1: wait, let's
4: what?
1: Well, what do we have time to do the? Okay, fine. Okay,
4: what
1: mom.
4: What are we gonna do?
1: I can't.
4: Well, I guess you can't tell me.
1: I can't even remember.
4: Can we save it till tomorrow?
8: Yes.
4: Okay, we're gonna do it tomorrow. Okay, so a new month is around the corner, which means a new Read with Jenna book.
1: Okay, drum roll, please. You guys, it is The Shampoo Effect by Jenny Jackson. This book is a delicious summer read.
4: Delicious.
1: It's centered in a very small town around a tight-knit circle of friends, okay, who are thrown into disarray. They have that same group they've had their whole life when a new outsider arrives and starts dating one of them, and things just kind of fall apart and made me think of my oldest friendships. It's definitely about, like, mid-age and, like, going out late and waking up with young kids and sort of...
4: I can relate.
1: Right?
4: Yeah.
1: Figuring we need to grow up.
4: Yeah.
1: But, like, do you ever want to grow up?
4: No,
1: not really. So scan that QR code. It's the best beach read.
4: I was just about to ask if you can be a beach read because I want to jump through the cover here.
1: Yes.
4: And sit right next to
1: her. Yes, you can.
4: Beach.
1: You sure can. You can scan that QR code or go to today.com/readwithjenna to get your copy. Be sure to subscribe to our newsletter when you are there. I hope y'all love this one over your 4th of July weekend.
4: Good stuff.
1: All right. Mm-hmm. Y'all, we've got a great show for you today. Star of the new thriller Strung, actress and singer Chloe Bailey is here.
4: But first, we're going to see what's popping in pop culture right now. Darren Karp joins us.
1: Oh, Darren.
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1: What's Poppin'. 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
10: Every time I'm getting closer to Jenna B. Hager. Every time.
3: You're like twinsies.
1: We yes, be popping right. together.
3: I
1: you know
3: it.
1: What I'm saying?
3: I love it. All right, what do you have for number five?
10: Number five, Million Dollar Nannies. Million Dollar Nannies.
1: I mean, this is ridiculous.
3: I've never heard of this.
10: It's your next TV obsession.
3: Wait,
10: okay?
3: They're the nannies?
10: Yes. Think Below Deck, but for the 1% for nannies, okay? So the series follows eight elite nannies in Ibiza as they compete for jobs with ultra-wealthy families, giving viewers a look inside the world of the true 1%. It's the ultimate escapist watch filled with luxury, drama, demanding clients, plenty of scandals. All eight episodes are streaming now on Hulu. My favorite is the mom who makes her kids eat with Louis Vuitton chopsticks as they eat their meal.
3: I can't close my mouth.
1: Yeah.
3: First of all, the way some of them, I don't know if you're the wife, do you want somebody trotting in a bikini and a... Whatever.
10: Well, in my relationship, maybe. I don't know about you guys, but yeah, maybe.
1: Okay, number
3: yeah,
1: one.
3: Yeah, along.
1: Number four.
10: I'm texting them off guard this morning. Number four. Voicemails for Isabel. Voicemails for Isabel on Netflix is a heartfelt rom-com with a twist, and it just might be the You've Got Mail for the voicemail generation. It stars Zoe Deutsch and Nick Robinson. The film follows an aspiring chef grieving the loss of her sister, and in order to cope, she continues calling her sister's old number and leaving voicemails as if she was still alive.

0: Wow. It's very sweet. What she doesn't know is that the number has been reassigned to a stranger who becomes deeply moved by the messages, setting the stage for an unexpected connection.
1: Oh, I love that.
2: Isabel died in November. She was just the love of my life.
3: Her voicemail's for her dead sister.
4: You gotta tell her.
5: No. This is her way of healing.
2: This is dumb, but I have this fantasy that someone's gonna come and sit down next to me. Like, I'm Meg Ryan. We lock eyes. Then it happens.
3: Sorry, is this seat taken?
1: Oh,
0: I'm in.
1: That looks good.
0: Right? I know. It's
1: really, it's sweet?
0: It's like a sad rom-com. It's heartfelt. It's touching. You're gonna tear up. It's on Netflix right now.
1: Okay. Cool. All right, what's popping at number three?
0: Number three, season 5 of The Bear.
1: The last one?
0: Love The Bear. Yes, it's the most stressful food show on TV, and we can't get enough of it. FX has confirmed, Jenna, that this is the 5th season. It will be the final season. We finally see how Carmi, Sydney, Richie's stories really wrap up, and the season picks up after Carmi steps away from the restaurant, leaving the team to kind of run The Bear without him. It's part drama, part comedy. The Bear always delivers, from its gorgeous cinematography to Jamie Lee Curtis's unforgettable performance as Carmi's mom, which always just brings something
1: She's
0: out of me.
1: She's so good.
0: She's incredible. All 8 episodes drop on Hulu.
1: Did you see the whole thing already or not?
0: I've only seen the first few episodes.
1: Okay. And they're great.
0: So I'm girding my loins.
1: Okay. Numero dos.
0: Numero dos is Stupid Song. Olivia Rodrigo's chart-topping, highly addictive track, Stupid Song, comes from her 3rd studio album, You Seem Pretty Sad for a Girl So in Love. Love the name of the album. Yeah. It debuted at number 1 on both the Billboard Global 200 and Billboard Global, excluding U.S. charts, so it's a smash. Olivia revealed the song was actually inspired by the 1992 novel by Annie Arnaud called Simple Passion, which follows a woman caught in an all-consuming affair that leaves her far from satisfied and happy. Take a listen.

0: say.
1: And then it gets kind of rocky, right?
2: Okay.
0: But as you can hear, it's got this, you know, she really explores like the miserable feelings of falling in love and sometimes the chaos that goes along with it with romantic obsession. But she's very lyrically very talented. You seem pretty sad for a girl. So In Love is out.
1: My kids have been listening to the entire album.
0: Oh, yeah. Sure.
1: All the kids have. All right, what's popping at number one?
0: Okay, number one, Frozen Jell-O. I promise you'd like this. It's exactly what it sounds like. And if you're a slushy or icy fan like me, this might be your new favorite summer treat. Start by making Jell-O the usual way. Once it's set, cut it into chunks. Pop it in the freezer for a few hours. The result is a frosty, slushy-like texture.
1: Now, could you do frozen Jell-O shots?
0: Of course, Jenna. Of course you can.
3: I mean,
0: the alcohol's not going to freeze, but underneath.
2: Do you remember you gave me my first
0: cube?
2: Do you remember that?
1: Jell-O shot?
2: I never had one until I met you.
0: Really?
1: Where'd I give it to you?
2: Here?
1: At the show?
2: Yeah, we were back there.
0: Wow.
1: I gave you a Jell-O shot.
2: You don't remember that?
1: Backstage?
2: What did it think? I love that you don't remember.
0: With a fork.
2: Well, I don't like fork.
1: Did I take it with you?
2: Yes.
1: We both took a Jell-O shot.
2: You remember? They were really good.
0: You don't remember it because you took a Jell-O.
2: Yeah. I can't do this.
1: Well, it's good.
2: Yeah. Okay. Grab fine. All right.
1: I really like it. I don't love the color blue.
2: I'm not having blue. I used to like.
1: It's cool.
2: It's fun.
0: Okay, it's fun.
2: It's fun.
0: It's fun. I'll take it. You guys aren't vomiting.
1: I like that.
0: Yeah, this is a good sign for me.
2: I always think you make these things up, but you don't.
0: No, there's recipes online.
2: All right, well, thank you.
1: What's weird about that is you can still taste the Jell-O consistency.
2: That's what threw me.
0: Yes.
1: But I like that. Do you?
2: It's very blue. It's a lot.
1: Okay.
2: All right, but good morning.
0: Yes.
2: Coming up, singer, songwriter, and actress Chloe Bailey is here to talk about a new movie and new music.
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4: Next guest is a Grammy-nominated singer, songwriter, producer, and actress who first captured our hearts as half of the R&B duo Chloe and Halle. Chloe Bailey has since launched a successful solo career and has a new mixtape to tell us all about.
5: Ah, yes. She is also starring in the thriller Strung, playing a violin tutor who takes a job with a wealthy family and soon finds herself caught in a dangerous and unsettling situation. Take a look.
6: We need somebody. A full-time live-in music tutor for my granddaughter.
7: The type of money they pay him
6: is the perfect opportunity. Let's meet your potential student. Suri, come down and meet Layla.
5: I'd be like, you know what? I'm going to take another job. I'm good. I'm good.
4: Yeah. We're scared.
5: Good.
4: We're scared, but we love this for you because you're stepping into this thriller genre. Talk about what it was about this film that you were into.
8: I was so into the musical component.
4: Yeah.
8: And we're actually using musical instruments as a weapon, which is pretty cool. Not to give any spoilers, but I absolutely loved playing Layla and, you know, being a part of this family who is well-to-do and she's trying to find her way and really teach this little girl more about music, but she kind of gets herself caught in the crossfires of some trouble.
5: You know what's so fun? So Strung has intense fight scenes.
8: Yes, it does.
5: We all love Lynn Whitfield.
8: Oh.
5: I mean, so to go toe-to-toe with Lynn,
4: yes.
5: I think I might be afraid of her. I remember her from Thin Line.
4: Yes.
5: You know what I mean?
4: Yes.
8: She is iconic, and being able to do stunts with her, it was so surreal. We were so excited because I didn't realize how much of an adrenaline junkie she is as well.
5: Mm.
8: So she was like, come on, you can really tackle me. And there was
4: a
8: scene where she's supposed to slap me, and I was like, it's okay, you can really slap me. So we were, like, really into
5: it. She actually really, like, not the face.
8: Yes.
5: Not
8: and then
5: the face.
8: We were really tussling on the floor together.
4: What?
8: Like, yes, we had stunt doubles, but we were doing majority of it on our own.
4: Wait, now, did you ever feel bad? Were you ever like, wait, this is
8: the beginning.
4: Kind of... Yeah.
8: In the beginning. And she was like, no, give me your all. Give it to me. And after I saw, like, I was like, okay, yeah. And then we really got into it. And once we finished filming, we were just dying laughing.
5: I love that.
4: This movie has it all, including some steamy moments.
8: But yes.
4: Some steamy moments. Mm. It's kind of gothic fun like that. Was it, you're used to performing in front of huge crowds. Was it more or less nerve-wracking doing some of those scenes?
8: Anytime I put myself out there, I always get nervous, whether I'm on stage, whether I'm about to do a scene. Mm. I think it's because my excitement and the love for the passion and the craft fuels me.
4: Yes.
8: And that's where the jitters come from. And I would feel less of myself if they were ever to go away and disappear.
5: I think that's healthy, right? To have those jitters.
8: Yeah.
5: Can we talk about new music?
8: Yes, I
5: and
8: would
5: your
8: love
5: new music.
8: To.
5: So your big week, you just dropped your new mixtape.
8: With Timbaland.
5: With Timbaland.
4: Isn't that amazing?
8: Yes, full 13 tracks with Timbaland. He produced it, and I am just...
5: Can't wait to hear it.
4: It's called Resurrection?
8: Yes, it's called Resurrection.
4: How come? Tell us why.
8: Because this project felt like a resurrection for the both of us, and what I really loved about the mixtape teaser, you know, I was picking the mic back up. Any part of me that felt like I lost belief in myself, it came back for this moment. And we created this project 2 months over FaceTime and iMessage. He would send me the beat, I would write it, send it back to him. And it really was just a passion project. And I think you can feel the love and the joy and the creativity all throughout it.
5: Can we show people at home? It's really cool. You would make these videos, you know, where you make these beats. And it's kind of cool to watch. Can we look at it?
8: Okay, we'll try. I would love to.
5: Okay, let's look at it.

0: further than usual that I ended up titling Keep Watching. And Tim, he messaged me and he was like, yo, is this going anywhere? I'd love to work with you. And I was like, it's not, but let's do something else together.
1: Wait,
0: like,
1: so that's how y'all met online? Isn't it crazy how much, I mean, you know, we know what the internet can do, which is sometimes good and sometimes bad.
0: Yes.
1: But the two of sort of like these really wonderful moments.
0: Exactly.
1: I mean, for those that don't know, which most people do, you and your sister were found online because y'all posted videos by Beyonce. I mean, that doesn't happen.
2: Wow.
1: Isn't that unbelievable?
0: Oh, baby us.
1: But isn't that interesting? Like, I wonder if you can see both sides of the internet now with sort of this career that you've had.
0: Oh, yes. I love the internet. Because of it, so many doors have opened. And even when I was learning how to produce, I was online searching, okay, how do I bust certain sounds? How do I mix this? So it's like, it's such a huge encyclopedia for so many incredible things. And I am so grateful to it. Because of that, you know, we got signed to B. Because of that, I got to do a mixtape with Timbaland.
1: Is she still a mentor to you?
0: She is so phenomenal. Even in just the way that she presents herself, I am always inspired by her.
2: Truly. Yeah, I love that. Well, we celebrate you guys. I mean, obviously, Jen has a sister. I have a sister. And, you know, to see the both of you, she was just here promoting her project. Like, y'all are just, you're doing the thing.
0: Yeah. Thank you. So. All God, I'm so proud of her. And it's like, we're both strong individually and also together.
1: Yeah, exactly. Right? That's like, and yeah, you should be. And it's so fun to watch both of your careers soar. Thank you so much, Chloe.
0: Thank you for your time.
1: Thank you. And we love your outfit.
0: Thank you, girl.
2: I was just telling her, the corset, the tie, the skirt, all the things.
1: The corset over the white top. I mean, put a corset on me.
2: Put that in our capsule.
1: Right? Put a little corset on me and that'd be
2: good in it.
1: We love it. Chloe, you're delightful. Strong premieres on our sister streaming platform, Peacock. You're going to want to watch it this Friday.
2: All right. Well, speaking of styles, coming up, summer hair makeovers for two lucky viewers coming up next.
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2: Summer is officially here, which means it is the perfect time for a hair refresh.
1: And there is nobody better than celebrity colorist Rita Hazan, whose clients include stars like Beyonce, you may have heard of her, and Jessica Simpson. She has worked her magic on two lucky viewers and our latest Maine makeover.
2: All right.
1: Hi.
8: Hi.
1: Okay.
8: Hi.
1: Summer is a good time for like to change things up, but it can also be hard on the hair. Do you have any good rules for new color in the summer?
8: Okay. Rule of thumb, start slowly. Yeah. Right. Also, it's June, but you should have started this process in like April,
2: Oops.
8: March, April.
1: Okay.
8: Oops. But if you didn't, put a few highlights in today. And add in every month a little bit more to give you healthy hair, but also gorgeous,
2: shiny. That's why it's not so hard on your hair.
1: Yes.
8: Destroyed hair is not pretty.
1: No.
8: Never looks
2: good. All right, so our first viewer is Sophia from here in New York City. Let's see what Sophia has to say about her hair.
9: Hi, Jen and Chanel. I'm Sophia, and I'm ready for a hair refresh. The last time I colored my hair was almost 10 years ago, and it was an absolute disaster. I was studying abroad in Budapest and found a salon randomly on Google Maps. I requested a natural ombre, but the salon had little experience with Asian hair, so it turned orange. Since that experience, I actually haven't dyed my hair since. I've been so afraid to repeat those same mistakes, so I've just kept to my natural hair color. I'm ready for something new because I have an exciting change going on in my life. I am planning on going to grad school next year to pursue my dream of becoming a middle school math teacher.

0: So I think a new hairstyle would really be fitting for all the new changes coming my way. With my new hairstyle, I still want to feel like myself, but just in a more elevated way. More confident, more fun, more flirty. Can't wait to try something new. Thank you so much.
1: Okay, well, we have to say, Sophia looked gorge. This is strange. We're holding Sophia's, poster before.
2: Yeah.
1: And, ready? Oh my gosh, our fine motor skills. And ready? Okay, the new Sophia. Wow.
2: Yeah.
1: Sophia, you look gorgeous.
2: That's really good.
1: Rita, this color is, like you said, it's super natural.
3: So natural. First of all, we lightened her natural color. It was so dark, so we made it more of a chocolate brown. And we gave her some caramel highlights. She had a disaster in the past. It was very orange.
2: Well, that's
3: and
2: nice.
3: She was
2: I'm just kidding.
3: Legit, really. She was terrified to have her hair color. So yeah. It's always good to, like, go slowly. And if she wants to make it lighter in the future, she can always make it lighter. But I always say, do not go too light too fast because it will turn orange and brassy.
2: What do you think?
3: And damage, yes.
1: And the bangs.
2: So cute.
0: The bangs are banging.
3: Yes. Rena gave her the most beautiful haircut. She cut a couple of inches off just to make it more modern and cut some bangs just to give her some softness. She's so beautiful. You don't need to do so much.
2: It looks really good.
1: Sophia, yeah. You look beautiful.
2: Go out and have some lunch, something fun with
1: your
2: friend.
1: Or go out dancing.
2: There you go. Okay, up next we have Brittany from Georgia. Let's see why she needs a hair refresh.
4: Hi, Jen and Chanel. I'm Brittany, and I'm ready for a whole new look. I'm a busy mom. I have two boys. I have a small business that I run and operate with my family, and I've become a caretaker for my dad. With my busy schedule, it's really hard to squeeze in time for myself. I've had the same look for many years and the same cut.
5: My roots are really overgrown. My natural color is halfway down my head at this point, and the ends are a different color. I need some help.
4: I put myself on the back burner, and with my 10-year wedding anniversary coming up and a trip with my husband, I'm just ready to look and feel as joyful as I feel on the inside. I'm so excited. I can't wait to see my new look. Thank you.
1: Okay, by the way, Brittany, gorgeous.
2: Beautiful.
1: Before, too, just like Sophia. Okay, let's see Brittany's before picture one last time. And here's Brittany. Whoa, yay. Brittany. Rita, this color is gorgeous and looks super natural.
3: Thank you. My specialty is taking your hair that's natural, making it look better, but still natural.
1: Yes.
3: So we lightened our base, 102 shades, just to soften and give us some warmth, but not orange.
1: Yes.
3: And then I added some sun-kissed highlights just to brighten it up for the summer.
1: Mm-hmm. It looks gorgeous.
3: The trick is to keep your hair looking like it's yours, but more enhanced.
2: It's beautiful.
3: That's it.
2: Yes. Brittany, how do you feel about your new look?
5: I feel bright and ready for the summer and as good on the outside as I do on the inside.
1: Oh,
5: thank you so much, Rita.
1: Brittany, you're the most delightful. And this cut is great, too.
3: Gorgeous. Took a few inches off, and it just, like, opened her up and made her so much softer. And she looks even taller with, like, less length.
1: Yeah.
3: And beautiful.
2: Well, you have to go somewhere, too.
1: Yes. You and your husband better go out for a date.
0: Yes, we will.
3: Can I take a moment and say hi, Sammy? 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
2: Thank you.
1: All right, wedding season is here, and this year's biggest trends are all about personality and playful details.
2: I can't wait until you see what event planner Jove Meyer has for you today. He has these wedding ideas that everybody will be talking about. We say wedding, but I'm like,
1: 100%.
2: We'll just throw any kind of party.
1: It made us want to throw a party. You have made us,
9: I'm ready,
1: in 30 seconds want to throw a party.
9: I love that.
1: Starting
2: Look
1: with this incredible martini cart.
9: Thank you.
1: You say that this is popping up everywhere.
9: Martinis, I mean, they've never been out of fashion,
1: no,
9: but they are in vogue now more than ever before. And who doesn't like to go to an event and have an attractive person push a cart?
2: I'm here for that.
9: And bring them a martini made with custom ice sculptures from Okamoto Studio. Can I make you a martini?
2: Sure.
9: Are you gin or vodka people?
2: What am I today?
1: Vodka.
2: Sure. Yeah, I'm thinking more vodka.
9: Do you mind?
1: Oh, sure.
9: Are you a
2: I mean, this is going to be so
9: olive.
2: Strong.
1: I know.
2: You can make it because it's
9: we'll
2: going to be pretty.
9: Just do it for the show.
2: Exactly.
9: We don't have to drink
2: it. Because
9: no.
2: It's still kind of early.
9: But,
2: in about an hour.
9: Yeah, pushes it around.
1: But this is very cold. Very cold.
9: Cold, ice cold vodka because of the ice sculpture.
2: Girl, I won't even get through this
1: Good
2: show.
1: Luck.
9: I dare you.
1: Wait, don't
9: I
1: you want
9: dare a, you.
1: Don't you want one of these?
9: Olive just, twist.
2: Oh, that makes
9: just
2: it better.
9: Mix it up.
2: I mean, it's pretty, though.
1: Oh, you wanted a twist.
9: It's very pretty.
2: Okay, wait. Speaking of pretty, I am obsessed with this table.
9: Thank you so much.
2: Like, this is beautiful.
9: Thank you.
1: You say stripes are popping up everywhere.
9: So stripes on stripes on stripes. We've seen them from the runway now to events. And what I love is to mix colors and patterns.
1: Mm-hmm.
9: There's really no wrong way to do it. We have six colors here, but together it all really sings, which is so fun.
1: By the way, I love this founder. This is Estelle Colored Glass.
2: I
1: it's
2: love
1: one
2: it.
1: Of my favorite
9: Yeah, the pink glass. Really
1: yeah,
9: pretty.
1: Well, they have every color. Yeah.
2: And you know what I was asking you about? So you guys see these table settings here? Or the can't? What do we call these?
9: These are flowers,
1: bases.
9: Floating
2: flower
9: flowers.
2: Bases. But look, they're. How do they? Tell
9: so
2: them
9: you
2: how
9: can pick it right up. It's magnetic.
2: It's
9: so
2: magnetic.
9: We put the metal
1: so
9: underneath.
1: So they float.
9: And
2: so it looks like it's floating.
9: Flowers.
2: Look at that.
9: So there's
2: the magnet
9: no
2: is under there.
9: Base. It's right underneath.
1: By the way,
9: there,
1: I love
9: so
1: these
9: fun.
1: Flowers. When we were little, we called them snapdragons. Because look, they can go.
2: Oh, that's so cute.
1: Yeah, I'm talking
9: to
1: you. Did
9: yes, I would be like, hello.
1: Hi.
9: How are you?
1: Yes.
2: Wait, I've never heard of that.
1: Okay, so we and then also
9: we have handwritten notes are becoming super trendy. I think couples are really expressing their love more than before. And what a sentimental way than to hide it under the charger. I wrote you one. There you are, Jenna.
1: Thank you.
2: Oh, that's so sweet.
9: And I have one for you too.
2: And so
9: course.
2: What a sweet surprise when someone is at their table and then
9: yes.
2: when they move their plate.
9: So they
2: got a
9: clear
2: letter.
9: The charger from the salad and then you have a handwritten note. It's really
1: I also love it because
9: beautiful.
1: it's a lot to go to somebody's wedding. So it just is a way to show appreciation.
9: 100% and to show all the reasons you love them.
2: I think you should have a summer party and just do it for your friends and write notes anyway.
9: Anyone
1: yeah.
9: you love. Anyone
2: this
9: you love
2: great.
9: Deserves a note.
1: Now this
2: look at this.
1: It's
9: showstopper.
1: Beyond.
9: Yeah. So this is from Pistachio Studios.
2: Okay, save my
9: it
2: note.
9: Is a real mm-hmm. tiramisu cake.
1: You're saying this is very in.
9: This is very in. The large wedding cake that you can serve instead of cutting the cake because people feel,
2: yeah.
9: you know, some people don't like it.
2: Yeah.
9: We're going to actually scoop the cake. Who wants to do the honor?
2: You do it, Jenna.
9: You want to scoop it? And we're going to eat it. So
2: up.
9: Right in the middle here.
1: Right in the middle?
9: This, yeah, just scoop the name. We have a fake couple here
2: okay,
9: for today's
2: I'm like,
9: wedding.
2: Sorry,
9: scoop
2: Annie.
9: Scoop it right in there.
2: Oh.
9: Serve it.
2: Oh.
9: Doesn't that look good?
1: Wow.
9: And then I have spoons for us to try.
1: Here,
2: yes.
1: Jove, let me give you some, honey.
9: Thank you. I should be doing the work.
2: Oh, what
9: I
2: a great
9: it.
2: Idea. This, if this was a wedding, you would remember it.
9: I mean, yeah. I would go to this wedding.
1: Oh, and also,
2: please.
1: I love the stripes over here.
9: Yeah, from Something Vintage Rentals. They're so fun and pleated.
1: Mm-hmm.
9: May I?
1: Mm-hmm. Mm. Oh, you may,
9: well,
1: of
9: cheers.
1: Course. Cheers, Jove.
9: Cheers. Happy wedding season.
1: What a beautiful... From a martini to tiramisu.
2: Listen.
1: We're going to need a nap.
2: Jove, we're here for it.
1: Thank you, honey.
2: So good.
1: Coming up, y'all, two lucky viewers are playing our pop culture pop quiz coming up next.
2: This is delicious.
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1: We love dishing on all things pop culture, so we wanted to put our viewers' knowledge to the test in our pop quiz.
2: Okay, I want you to meet today's player. She is Heidi from Atlanta. She's here with her beautiful family. We got to meet her earlier this morning on the plaza. They are celebrating, or you're celebrating, your mom's 80th birthday. There she is.
1: Yay, your whole beautiful family.
2: A generational trip. That's special.
1: We love it. Okay, you guys, you got to cheer for your mom and your daughter because, Heidi, we are going to be asking you pop culture trivia questions. And if you get 3 out of 5 right, you win a prize.
16: Excellent.
1: Sounds pretty simple, right?
2: She's ready. Are you ready for question number one?
16: Let's hit it.
1: Let's go.
2: Okay. Which iconic movie cast recently reunited in New York City for the film's 25th anniversary? Ooh. Is it A, Legally Blonde? B, The Princess Diaries? C, Ocean's 11?
16: Well, I would love to see a reunion of Ocean's 11, but I think it's Legally Blonde.
1: That is correct. Reese was here. And Pink looking fabulous. So they have a new show called Elle that's out on something. All right. Question number two. I like how I acted like I was not.
2: I was like, oh, tell me.
1: Maybe Prime. Is it on Prime Video?
2: Prime Video.
1: They believe so. All right. Question number two. Which celebrity fueled romance rumors when she was spotted at dinner with Hot Ones host Sean Evans? Is it A, Kiki Palmer? B, Kendall Jenner? Or C, Sydney Sweeney?
16: Okay, I actually read about this morning.
1: Let's go.
16: It is A, Kiki Palmer.
1: That's correct. The two of us have been shipping them for a long time.
2: Yes.
1: That's what the young people.
16: Oh, my God, you can use the word properly. I've got 3 kids.
1: Yeah,
2: there you go. We're doing the best we can. Very excited right now, by the way. Okay, question number 3. Are you ready? Taylor Swift was rumored to have celebrated her bachelorette party last weekend in which U.S. state? A, California. B, Tennessee. Or C, Rhode Island?
16: Oh, my goodness. I know she has a house in Rhode Island. Tennessee feels kind of like a place that she might hang. I'm not thinking California. My letter of the day is going to be C, Rhode Island.
1: That is correct.
2: Oh, my gosh.
1: Good job. Good job.
2: You are killing it. The glee on your family's face right now is everything.
1: You've already won 3 out of 4, so you're able to get a prize, but we want to keep going for the fun of it.
16: Yeah, let's do it.
1: Okay. Shall we? Question number 4. Which movie sequel had the biggest box office opening weekend of 2026? Is it A, The Devil Wears Prada 2, B, Toy Story 5, or C, The Super Mario Galaxy film?
16: I think it might be Toy Story 5.
2: I want to pick The Devil Wears Prada.
16: Yeah, I saw this great meme the other day that was like, I became a mom, like, along the way. Like, I became the mom of Toy Story right from when it came out to now.
1: Well, you won them all.
2: Yeah, and guess what? You're getting 2 tickets to see the musical and Juliet on Broadway. The hilarious take on the greatest love story ever told. And right now, you can catch the incredible Chrissy Metz in the cast.
1: Oh, wow.
2: So congratulations.
1: Enjoy the theater.
2: Are you guys
1: so
2: proud of your mom?
1: Yeah. Yo, come over.
2: Come on over, guys.
1: Come over. But okay.
2: Yeah, they're like, what? They can't hear.
1: Yeah, that's okay. Well, we love you. Enjoy your mom's 80th. We hope you have a wonderful trip. And we'll be back. Right after.
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1: Y'all so much for hanging out with us today. Tomorrow we have the new Elle Woods. Lexi Minitree will be here.
2: How timely. 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

0: It's 8 o'clock on today, coming up to the extreme. This morning, dangerous heat gripping parts of the South.
1: And it is hot. Like, not just hot, like scorching heat.
0: Severe storms threatening millions from the Midwest to the Mid-Atlantic. And Al's got your full forecast. Then, theme park scare. Inside, the shocking moment. A 13-year-old boy climbs out of a water ride at Disneyland and falls down a 50-foot drop. The details just ahead. And Major Endeavor. We're getting an exclusive look at the historic NASA shuttle now on display.
2: You see the whole system. 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
0: 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All that, plus Tom Cruise's new mission.
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0: And we our sneak peek at the new Wham! 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
5: You're not really going to come in asking about our opinions, are you?
0: That's sure to wake you up before you go-go. Today, Wednesday, June 24th, 2026. We're back. We've got a Today exclusive. Your first look at what is sure to become a major attraction in Los Angeles.
6: No question. Inside a massive extension at the California Science Center, you're now going to find NASA's Space Shuttle Endeavor displayed in a way that very few people have been able to ever see in person.
0: Oh, but Gotti Schwartz has already done it. She got to check it out and joins us from the new gallery. I don't know how they got that in there. Gotti, good morning.
7: Hey, good morning. Yeah, speaking of views that very few have seen before, how about this? This is the business end of the Space Shuttle Endeavor. At one point, these engines pushed out something like 1.5 million pounds of thrust before sending this up into the heavens. Now, we don't want to show you the full thing just yet because the way that they reveal it here at the California Science Center is absolutely magical. And it starts with a video tribute that is out of this world.
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10: I have no words, man. This is crazy.
9: And the view from below, unforgettable.
2: 3 miles was the closest site during launch because of the enormous force, but almost no one could see this view.
9: Jeffrey Rudolph is president and CEO of the center, and this gigantic complex providing unobstructed up-close views has been a vision more than 3 decades in the making.
2: You see the whole system, so you can right. see the external tank and the solid rockets, and you get to walk around the whole thing.
9: From standing beneath the engines to seeing inside, where over 25 missions, crews worked and carried critical cargo to orbit, including much of the International Space Station.
11: The word Endeavor, all of a sudden, rings so true.
2: It does. It really is a great, it's such a fitting name for it, and it's been an amazing endeavor.
9: Dr. Kenneth Phillips wrote the proposal that resulted in NASA awarding the shuttle to the center, which was another endeavor in itself. With 1.5 million people turning out to see the shuttle slowly work its way through the streets of Los Angeles.
12: They thought we were crazy. They truly, truly did. I did, but it didn't matter.
9: And the process of getting it upright may be even more complex, requiring cranes to meticulously lift each element before crews could secure and connect those boosters, that massive tank, and then, of course, Endeavor itself. All of it in a building still under construction before completing the complex around it. This is the only time a launch configuration has been done outside of a NASA facility.
2: No columns, no shear walls. It's all self-supporting.
13: Do you have a favorite view? Because I'm trying to choose one and I can't.
2: I think they change by day.
11: What do you think this is going to mean to Southern California, to beyond?
12: At the end of the day, hopefully, it makes us appreciate the planet more, appreciate each other more, because you don't do things like that if you're not cooperating. You can't.
9: Former astronaut Garrett Reisman hitched his first ride into space aboard Endeavour.
7: When you saw Endeavour stacked on the launch pad, what went through your mind?
14: I got to tell you, it was unbelievable. It looked just like it did on the day I remember going out to launch in it.
9: Now a professor at nearby USC, he hopes the next generation, growing up with a different kind of space race, can truly appreciate the engineering feats of the shuttles, a lot of which is still used in today's Artemis missions.
14: It is a piece of our history that we should be very proud of.
9: Linda Ocean is the lead donor of Endeavour's new home, the Samuel Ocean Air and Space Center, named for her late husband.
15: The shuttle represents everything that Sam loved.
11: This is such a gift to the younger generations. Yeah. What are you hoping they take from this?
15: The excitement of what they can do and the hopes and dreams. I always tell kids, never give up on your dreams because it can happen.
7: Goosebumps. And again, this is the crown jewel, but this exhibit is absolutely sprawling. There is so much in here that we haven't been able to show you. For starters, you see this thing that looks like a launch tower? That's actually a glass platform up there. And if you're not afraid of heights, you can go up there and you'll be able to peer down inside of the flight deck. That's a view that only astronauts who were walking in space would have had. And what's this? This aerospace looking tube? This is a slide. It's a four-story slide that you're able to slide down that kind of simulates the descent that Endeavour would have taken so much to see here. And now, exclusively here on NBC, we can reveal the date that this is opening, November 13th. So start your countdowns, guys.
6: That was cool, guys.
16: That would be worth the trip right there. How fun.
6: Yeah.
16: I like how the big reveal, they got the drama going.
6: Oh, that was spectacular. Yeah.
17: And it's open in 5 months. Center, the California Science Center is world class. I mean, it's unbelievable. So, and then you add that.
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22: Time to this enthusiastic crowd on our corner of Rockefeller Plaza, playing a little round ball rock for you, because check out who's shaking hands out here. There he is, one of the new faces of the NBA. There he is, AJ DiBonza, 19-year-old from BYU. Last night had the biggest night of his life. He was picked number one in the draft by those Washington. AJ, come on over. Come on over.
23: I know. Petite. You're
22: I know you're exhausted.
23: Yeah.
22: so we appreciate you waking up with us. Good to see you. Good to see you. Thank you for being here.
1: Congratulations.
22: What was it like last night when you heard the commissioner call your name?
3: I need to talk loud. Oh, I'm good.
4: No, you're good. You're good.
3: No, it was super surreal. Obviously, you see it for years and years on TV. And for your name to get called, it's ridiculous.
4: And first.
22: Right. What was going through your mind at that time? Was it just, it all paid off? Or?
3: Yeah, I was just kind of replaying all the memories in my head, like all the sacrifices I made, all the practices, late nights, crying, blood, sweat, and tears.
4: Do you remember the first time you held a basketball?
3: I do. A real size basketball?
4: Yeah.
3: Or like a miniature basketball?
4: Whatever you remember.
3: I was like five.
4: Five.
3: Yeah.
22: Well, it paid off. We're just getting started with AJ. We're going to talk a little bit more coming up in our third hour. You're also wearing the Washington Wizards hat that no one can buy in a store, which I love. That's
3: yeah.
22: Got a custom
4: hat. Bedazzled. Yeah, I was about to say, it's got a little bling to it.
22: Washington is lucky to have you. We'll talk some more coming up in the third hour.
4: All right, congratulations. Also later on the fourth hour from the new thriller Strung, actress and singer Chloe Bailey will join us this morning.
23: Plus, we are giving summer hair makeovers to two lucky viewers.
4: Good times.
16: Right, but first, Al is going to check of the weather.
24: All right, let's look ahead, see what we got for the weekend for you. On Friday, storms and a flood risk as you get into the upper Mississippi and Ohio River valleys. Cooling down the Pacific Northwest, we move into Saturday. We're looking at some showers and storms along the East Coast, unsettled in the Western Plains. Sunday! Look for a nicer day in the Northeast, hot and humid down through the Gulf Coast. Drought conditions, unfortunately, continuing out west with some showers along the Northern Plains borders. That's what's going on around the country. Here's what's happening in your neck of the woods. And that is your latest weather. Savannah.
4: Big news, Al. We're ready to reveal our next Read with Jenna pick.
23: Yes. Okay. You're going to love this one. Let's do it. Can we count down? No, I'll
4: three,
23: do it.
4: Two, one.
23: Three, two, one. It is the Shampoo Effect by Jenny Jackson. And guess what, y'all? Jenny is right over there passing out copies to our Plaza fans. You will love this book. It is a delicious summer read centered around a tight-knit circle of friends thrown into disarray when an outsider arrives and falls for one of them. It made me think of my oldest friendships. It's a book about growing up and the loyalty we have to people who have known you forever. It is so fun. I read it on the beach, but you can read it anywhere you want. It is out today.
16: Show it. Yeah. Show everyone. The Shampoo Effect. I like the title.
23: It's so good.
16: Can you tell us why it's called that, or is that a secret?
23: You can tell why. It's sort of like when you've known the people forever.
16: Yes.
23: The lingering feelings that stay. But there's other reasons.
16: Like shampoo residue?
23: Yeah, shampoo residue. You know, when you've had too much alcohol and the next morning there's a little more left.
16: Yes.
23: You know the shampoo effect? It's like that, but for emotions.
16: Oh.
23: It's out today. Scan that QR code. You're going to love it. 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And while you're at Read with Jenna, you can subscribe to our newsletter.
16: That's right.
23: This is a great, you'll love this one.
16: Okay, good. You know I like a beach read.
23: I know.
16: Not too heavy.
23: No, it's perfect for you. It's funny and clever, and Jenny is a terrific writer.
16: I love it. All right, Jenna, thank you. Coming up, we are going to celebrate Pride Month with a look at the heated rivalry effect, that hit show about two hockey players who fall in love, helping to grow the game's popularity, including a boom in Pride leagues across the country now. But first, this is Today on NBC.
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27: 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Meanwhile, Spain will take on Uruguay in Guadalajara. 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
6: Welcome back. It is Pride Month, and this morning we're taking a look at the growing popularity of hockey within the LGBTQ plus community, thanks in part to a certain TV show.
2: Oh, you know the one. We're talking about Heated Rivalry. Of course, NBC's Joe Fryer's here with the story. Hi, Joe. Good morning.
5: Good morning. It has been 6 months or so since Heated Rivalry mania swept the continent. It's clear the show was not just a fad. This was a seismic shift for hockey, expanding the sport's fan base. NHL attendance soared and ratings for the playoffs broke records. The show also inspired many in the LGBTQ plus community to lace up those skates and hit the ice, some for the first time, looking for competition and community.
8: Not even the summer heat can melt hockey's momentum.
9: 1, 2, 3, go!
8: These days, the New York City Pride Hockey Alliance boasts nearly 400 active players, polishing their skills and style.
10: We have to address, you have the perfect hockey hair.
11: Oh, so good, yeah.
8: Ian McHale and his lush mullet joined the league a year ago. Before that, he had never even skated.
12: I think having a space that is for the queer community, for joy, for giggles, for kindness, is so essential.
8: A few months into his hockey journey,
13: the two most talked about prospects in the world, Canada's Shane Hollander and Russia's Ilya Rozanov,
8: came a TV show that put the sport in a steamy spotlight.
12: One other reason I wanted to join hockey is because I feel like it's hot. Hockey's just hot, it's fun, and Heated Rivalry just confirmed that.
14: This is such a bad idea. Look at this.
8: The spicy series about rival pro hockey players who fall in love was a surprise sensation, with actors Connor Story and Hudson Williams finding fame overnight.
30: Can you grab this?
8: Their lives aren't the only things that changed.
10: Did you notice more people showing up here?
31: We had a scrimmage a week ago, I think, and I didn't know anybody here. I didn't recognize a single person. And they were like, oh yeah, they're all new players. And I was like, what?
8: The New York League is far from alone. Last year, Chicago Pride Hockey had 2 teams. Now they've got 5 and could add a 6th this fall.
10: Can you believe one TV show has done all this?
32: I don't think I would have ever, in my wildest dreams in high school, expected any of this.
8: Among the newcomers, Mario Calero.
10: Bottom line, you watch Heated Rivalry and you're like, I think it's time to play hockey.
33: I think that was the final little pushing factor in motivating me, yes.
8: Nervous at first, he quickly felt a sense of belonging, building his confidence.
33: It just permeates not only in our locker room among Chicago Pride Hockey, but into everybody's lives that we're able to interact with.
8: It's also permeating the NHL fan base. In the wake of Heated Rivalry and another popular hockey show, Off Campus, the 2026 playoffs were the most watched on record. Viewership among women year over year grew 63%. Still, one question looms large.
10: Is the NHL ready for an openly gay player?
34: I think so.
8: 5 years ago, while playing in the minor leagues, Luke Prokop made history, becoming the first openly gay NHL prospect. He says the reaction among players has been incredibly positive.
34: It's been love, support, curiosity. They're asking questions. They want to know if I have a boyfriend, if he's coming to team parties. And it's been awesome. And I think the NHL is ready for it, too.
8: Until then, rookies like Ian McHale are embracing the moment. In March, he scored his first goal and sent the video to his mom.
12: My mom was like, I feel so proud. And like, it looks like little kid Ian having so much fun. I feel like my little kid is shining when I'm on the ice.
8: Who knew a heated rivalry
0: could create so much harm.
5: This week, the Chicago Pride Hockey League is going to start shooting for a potential docuseries. Get this. Four different production companies approached them. That's just how much they're growing right now. The organization also has a great relationship with the Chicago Blackhawks. Just got a $25,000 grant from the team's foundation. That money will go toward beginner classes for all those new players who are signing up. This is a movement.
6: I was going to say, a lot of folks probably thought it was a moment. It is not. It is quite the movement.
5: It's growing like that man's mullet.
6: I was going to say, that was a beautiful mullet.
5: Yeah. In the hockey world, we call that lettuce.
6: Yes.
31: Joe, thank you very much.
6: Up next, get ready to shop, folks. Day two of Prime Day. And our Shop Today team, they've done some digging. They've come up.
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6: All right, we are back. 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This morning, they've got some of the best they found, and they're all under 50 bucks.
31: Everything's under 50.
6: Under 50 bucks. 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And you know what to do if you are at home right now. You just scan that QR code at the bottom of your screen to shop along with us. This is a timeless beauty classic, you say?
31: Yes. This one has been around for decades. Behind me, they were even saying these are our favorite lipsticks. So this is from Clinique, and it's their Almost lipstick. It's been around for decades because the formulation is really created to look great on all skin tones. So there's three different colors, including their iconic black honey. I think almost everyone knows about this. And don't let the shade in the tube fool you. It goes on super, super sheer. It's really hydrating. It's the most beautiful color. It feels so good on your lips. It's 30% off, so this is under $18 now. And last month, Amazon sold 40,000 at full price, so these are going to move really quick. There's me in my car yesterday wearing it.
6: All right.
31: Yeah, this is great.
6: 30% off.
31: Yep.
6: I love a serum.
31: Okay, so
6: this is a nighttime serum.
31: This is great, and this is a luxury serum. So we often don't see deep discounts from luxury beauty products, but this one is amazing. So this is from Sunday Riley. Doesn't really have a scent. It's really nice and natural. But what's great about the one that you're holding, that's their CEO Glow. So that one is packed with vitamin C and turmeric. The vitamin C.
6: Turmeric?
31: Yeah, so the vitamin C and turmeric work together to hydrate and brighten your complexion. And the vitamin C is also really good to help reduce sun damage and also reduce any sort of
3: signs of fine lines and damages. It really works so well. We swear by this one here at the Shop Today team. And then we also have the sleep oil. So this one's packed with retinol. So put this on at night. It sinks and seeps into your skin. I used it when I woke up in the morning. I really felt like this dewy glow. It also helps to reduce the appearance of pores and fine lines and wrinkles. And this right now is 40% off. We don't see discounts like that often from this brand.
6: So this during the day, this at night.
3: Perfect. 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Day and night.
6: Yep. 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Oh, get a pair of headphones.
3: Okay, so
6: JBL, it's a great brand, and they're not ridiculously overpriced.
3: They're not. 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
6: Can't hear you.
3: No, at under $50. 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Wow. Right now, they're on promotion for 62%
6: off. That's a deal.
3: Under $50. Like, you can't go wrong. These are great if you're traveling, at the office, working out. We're just passing out some goodies right now. But these...
6: I don't have a charger, but...
3: These are amazing.
6: You just turned double digits. It felt like you
3: needed a gift. Happy birthday, yes.
6: Happy birthday for Melissa.
3: Yeah,
6: meanwhile,
3: but these,
6: the Shop Today team,
3: they're like they're ready
6: please,
3: to kill
6: God,
3: us.
6: Craig.
3: It's okay. Sorry, Amazon.
6: Sorry, Ed.
3: But these are honestly amazing. Under $50. Again, they're noise cancellation. They have ambient sound options. They also, when you take them off, they automatically stop playing music.
6: Oh, that's
3: and then when
6: good.
3: You put them back on, they start... Really great product from JBL. And again, under $50, it's 62%.
6: And you can
3: off.
6: Also advance the song, too.
3: Everything. Just, yeah, it has all of the features you'd want in a great pair of quality headphones.
6: This is my favorite product out here. Full disclosure, I have one of these. They work.
3: It's so funny because I always see people in that and I'm like, is that worth it?
6: Yeah,
3: do these actually
6: they
3: work?
6: Do.
3: They're amazing. So these are neck cooling fans. So this one has 41,000 five-star reviews on Amazon. People are loving this and perfect for the summer. Like, you're golfing, if you're walking
6: yes.
3: outside, when do you use yours?
6: Sometimes I have to use it in the studio because it gets so warm, but I use it outside.
3: You keep the studio freezing.
6: No. And next weekend for the 4th of July for our coverage, I think I'm going to wear one of these, too.
3: Honestly, they're amazing. This one has 78 different vents. It really blows air, but it's super quiet. I honestly didn't even realize it was on until I put it on because it's so quiet. Really lightweight. And works so, so well. And under $25 right now.
6: That's
3: I think 30% off. Yep.
6: You know, what I also like about it holds a charge for a long time.
3: It does. 16 hours. Yep.
6: Look, it's right. Wow. Right off the top of your head.
3: I know. Look at that.
6: Now, what do you love about this Kate Spade wallet?
3: Okay, so our Shop Today team tried out a ton of different accessories, and these were their favorite wallets. 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So it makes it really easy to not have to carry a bag. I know us ladies sometimes
6: it's really
3: nice.
6: Oh, but it also folds out.
3: The tri-fold option is really cool because it's almost like a full-size wallet on the back of your phone. You have everything you need, really easy. This one's a little bit of a slimmer, sleeker version, but so great. We love this one. Amazing from Kate Spade. And then we also have for the guys.
6: Oh, you got one for the boys.
3: One for the boys. This is from Timberland. 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
6: No.
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6: All right. Happy day two.
3: Happy day two of Prime Day, guys. 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
6: Is there day three?
3: There is. I'll be back tomorrow.
6: We will see you tomorrow. 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We are back in a moment. But first, this is Today on NBC. We are back. A big thanks to the crowd that came out and stuck around on this beautiful day. We actually have time for a crowd moment. So I'm going. Oh, Jesse. What's your name?
4: Charlotte.
6: You're Charlotte. Where's Jesse?
4: Right here.
6: Where are y'all from?
4: Pittsburgh.
6: Pittsburgh. Oh, I love that you also talk in unison. What brings you to the city?
4: My 50th birthday trip, and my son just graduated, but he didn't want to get up early and be here today.
6: Well, guess what? You missed out. What's his name?
4: Owen.
6: Owen, haha. All right, so you checked off New York City. You checked off Today's Show. You've got one box that's empty. Who do you want to meet?
4: Al
6: Roker. I just so happen to know an Al Roker.
9: Hi there. Can I hear you guys are from Pittsburgh?
4: Yeah.
9: I was just in Pittsburgh last week.
4: Great.
9: We started doing. There you go. Well, so nice to meet you. Oh, there you go. Thank you. Happy birthday.
4: Thank you.
9: All right. Enjoy. Pittsburgh.
6: By the way, we got some folks here. Where are y'all from?
11: San Antonio.
6: All San Antonio.
2: right?
11: No, San Antonio.
15: Yes.
11: But you, sir, are wearing a New York Knicks shirt.
16: Lifelong Knicks fan. Wow. We're a house divided.
17: I bet that's not a popular shirt back home.
16: It's really not.
11: Spurs had a heck of a season, though. Had a heck of a season. Thank you all for coming back.
15: By the way, there's a little boy over there. It says, make Al my pal. I see you, little buddy. See, so Al's going to go over there.
11: Al's going to be your pal. He's going to be your pal.
15: Show your sign, honey.
18: Oh, that's
15: yeah.
19: Hey, buddy. What's your name?
20: Cosby.
19: Cosby. All right. Nice to see you. Where are you from?
20: Florida.
19: All right. Well, we will be pals, all right? All right, buddy. There you go.
18: Everybody wants to be pals with that.
15: I know. Making dreams come true.
11: I love it. Thank you, guys. Thank you. Thanks again. And enjoy those headphones, buddy. They're under warranty for 2 years. Stick around. We got a packed third hour today. June Diane Raphael from the new Legally Blonde prequel will join us.
18: Plus, we've got some fun suggestions for summer and 4th of July party crafts.
3: Oh, happy golfing today.
18: Wish me luck.
3: You don't need it. You got a skill. First, your local news, your weather, and these messages.
21: 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Why the U.S. government is fighting to stop the sale. 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
21: We're going to sit down with the freshman phenom turned NBA star overnight when top draft pick A.J. DeBonsa joins us live in Studio 1A. Then later, from the new Legally Blonde prequel series, L, actress June Diane Raphael stops by. And on Today Food, who let the dogs out? 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Today, Wednesday, June 24th, 2026. Live from Studio 1A in Rockefeller Plaza, this is the third hour of today. Good morning, everybody. Welcome to the third hour of today. I'm Al, along with Dylan and Craig. Thank you so much for starting your morning off on us on a special morning.
23: It
21: because,
23: is.
21: Of course, what day is it?
24: Mike. What day is it, Mike?
23: Never gets old.
3: I just found my socks that you gave me.
23: I gave them to you like last year.
3: No,
23: what are you going to wear?
3: I lost them and found them.
21: We have a big hump day show.
23: You're
21: gonna
23: wear the camo socks?
21: Yeah. We're going to start with that legal fight over artifacts that were salvaged from the Titanic.
3: You didn't like our conversation?
21: I'm just moving through.
3: The company that is in charge of the wreckage site wants to sell them instead of just putting them on display. But the U.S. government is saying not so fast. Our Kaylee Hartung is here with more on the fight. This is interesting.
25: It really is, guys. More than 5,000 artifacts have been recovered from the bottom of the ocean since that wreckage was discovered. Think about the gorgeous personal pieces of jewelry to kitchen items and decor from the ship. But how do you police the bottom of the ocean? Who owns those items? And what's best for public interest? Those are the questions. Now up for debate in court.
26: To conduct some further studies and science.
25: An attempt to auction artifacts recovered from the Titanic is sinking. A sapphire and diamond ring, a heart-shaped pendant necklace, and a bracelet personalized for Amy are among the 100 items RMS Titanic Inc., the company responsible for overseeing the historic site, now wants to sell. But according to newly unsealed court documents obtained by NBC News, the U.S. government says that would violate the company's legal commitment to ensure that all recovered artifacts were conserved together for the benefit of the public interest. Last month, the lawyer for the company telling the New York Times it believes the law of the case permit the sale and that it is consistent with its obligations. Tim Taylor has spent his career recovering deep sea historical artifacts.
30: In your experience, how contentious can a legal battle like this get?
35: You have artifacts that are worth money and people are going to want to go get them. You have to put some kind of rules in play. And I think this is where the courts come in.
25: Following the 1985 discovery of the Titanic wreckage in the North Atlantic, thousands of items have been retrieved. RMS Titanic has profited from putting them on display around the world for more than 35 million visitors. While previous attempts by the company to auction artifacts have been stopped by the courts, memorabilia saved by survivors and rescuers has sold for eye-popping sums.
36: A gold pocket watch worn by the richest passenger on the Titanic just sold for a record-breaking $1.5 million.
25: Earlier this year, this life jacket went for more than $900,000, and a seat cushion from a lifeboat sold at the same event for more than $500,000. The global fascination of the ill-fated ocean liner endures. From the big screen,
37: I'll never let go,
25: to Broadway, taking fans on a musical voyage, reimagining the 1997 movie. And this National Geographic documentary, giving viewers an unprecedented look underwater, more than a century after the most famous shipwreck in history.
0: So RMS Titanic says on its website they do not own the Titanic, but they do own their responsibility to carry on Titanic's legacy and share its historical and profoundly human significance, guys. So they have tried to take items to auction before for the purpose of funding future exploration of that wreckage, but the courts have always denied these requests, so it seems like they're facing a real uphill battle to do it now.
6: It really is a complicated, if not unprecedented, question.
0: It truly is.
1: Whose is it?
6: Right.
1: Yeah. Right. And if you can't find family members who own those artifacts, what do you do?
9: I think it should be on display. Keep it together. It should be artifacts for other people to see.
0: That's what the U.S. government believes, and that's what the courts have ruled thus far. So.
6: All right. Keep us posted.
2: No finders keepers.
6: Not when it comes to the Titanic and the artifacts, no. Thank you, Kaylee. Now to the highlight of the NBA offseason. The league holding its annual draft last night, welcoming a new class of rookies. And this year, those Washington Wizards had the number one pick, and they went with a 6'9" phenom who can flat out score.
5: With the first pick in the 2026 NBA draft, the Washington Wizards select Anise Dibansa Jr. from Brigham Young University.
6: AJ Dibansa, there he is, the 19-year-old freshman from BYU joining an elite club. And guess what, folks? He is here to tell us all about it, playing one of our favorite songs, Little Round Ball Rock for AJ. Come on out, good sir.
1: The lights are going.
6: Congratulations. Oh, congrats again. We don't have NBA-style chairs.
1: I know. These chairs are a little short.
6: But we got your chair there.
7: This works.
6: You've had a long, 16 hours, I guess, or 12 hours or so. How'd you celebrate last night? Or did you have time to celebrate last night?
7: Yeah, those were after party that family was attending, family and friends attended, so it was good.
6: Nice, well-behaved after party because you're only 19. So, yes. Wizards have made a lot of changes, as you know, so far during the offseason. Have you heard from any of your new teammates yet? Have you heard from the coaches?
7: Yes, I heard from Brian yesterday, but I heard from Trey Young, Alex Sarr, and Keyshawn George last night.
6: And what'd they say?
7: They're just excited to come meet me, come watch you play in their dirty.
6: They put you on a text thread already? You're already on the Wizards?
7: Nah. They called from another person's phone.
6: They didn't want you to have their number just in case.
1: Al used to do that to me when I first started, too.
9: So you had this amazing freshman season last season, leading the nation for scoring for a freshman. For folks who haven't watched you play, how would you describe your game?
7: To like a real hooper, I'm probably super simple and efficient, but like to the outside world, I'm probably like super exciting to watch because you're probably just going to see a hella dunks, like my first 10 clips.
9: All right. I like dunks.
6: Super exciting to watch.
1: I know two people who think you're super exciting to watch. I just met your mom and dad, Chelsea and Ace. They're from Boston, so I had a nice conversation with them. They have been by your side throughout this whole journey. What does that mean to you?
7: It's meant a lot. Obviously, just knowing them since birth, literally, and them having my emotional support, and them supporting me along with my sisters, it's been great.
1: Yeah, you posted about your dad on Father's Day, obviously, last weekend. Nice throwback photo. I mean, he's your manager, so to have him by your side.
7: Well, he's my dad. He doesn't have the manager.

0: rookie season?
1: Kevin Durant's my favorite player.
0: KD.
1: Probably sharing the court with him. We're kind of special.
0: And awesome. If my math is right, KD, he may have been in the league longer than you've been alive. Or pretty doggone close to it.
1: No, you got drafted when I was born.
0: Yes. All right. Off by 1 year. Congratulations. Washington's very excited to have you, and the NBA's excited to have a new face. So
1: sure.
0: Best of luck. Come back anytime, okay? What's the next order of business? What are you going to do today?
1: Go to D.C.
0: Go to D.C.
2: All right.
0: Going to the new hometown. All right.
3: Stop at Ben's Chili Bowl.
0: Yes. Stop
1: at Someone told me that yesterday.
0: Absolutely.
1: So I might have to go.
0: Right there on U Street. Good luck next season.
1: Thank
0: okay?
1: you.
0: And by the way, this fall, the NBA returning with a tip-off on NBC and Peacock.
3: You know, Craig's got a condo down there. You can probably, until you find a place to stay, probably.
0: I'll talk to Mom and Dad. But here's the thing. Now that I know what you're making, the rent just went up. So.
3: All right. Coming up. Our dynamic duo, Joy Bauer and Dr. Natalie Azar, here for today's checklist. They're going to help us treat and prevent painful acid reflux. Then later, June Diane Raphael is live in Studio 1A talking about her new series. It's a prequel to Legally Blonde. Third hour of today will be...
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7: Come on, Jake. It's time to get up for school.
8: I can't go to school. I'm sick.
7: What's wrong?
8: I think I have acid reflux disease.
7: Really? Acid reflux disease? Where does it hurt?
8: My head?
7: Nice try.
8: My throat?
7: Get up.
9: Love a good throwback clip. This morning on today's checklist, we are talking about the uncomfortable, painful, burning feeling known as acid reflux. Here to tell us how to prevent it and also manage it, our dynamic duo, NBC News medical contributor, Dr. Natalie Azar, and today nutrition and health expert, Joy Bauer, the duo we love.
10: Welcome, guys. Hey.
9: So let's get into it. Acid reflux, what is it? Who's more likely to get it?
10: Okay, so you probably have all heard the term GERD, G-E-R-D. That stands for gastroesophageal reflux disease. And the problem is in the name. It does have to do with acid reflux. So if you think about it, when we eat food, from the start to the finish, we want food and digestive products to go in one direction, and that is down. Sometimes at the very end of the esophagus, which is that tube between the mouth and the stomach, there's a one-way valve that keeps things going in that direction, and sometimes that muscle can get kind of weak, and we get acid and other stomach contents that come up into the esophagus that causes acid reflux. One of the most common symptoms, of course, is heartburn. Everyone, every once in a while, we've all experienced it. You eat a heavy meal, you eat something spicy, you feel it, not an issue. But once it starts to become a problem a couple of times a week, every single week, that becomes a disease if it starts to impact your life. Risk factors, as I mentioned, sort of that weakened muscle and valve, and things that can exacerbate that weakened muscle include obesity, pregnancy, right? Because you're pushing on the stomach, pushes the contents back up, smoking, also things like a hiatal hernia, that's a little hole in the diaphragm that can also weaken in that muscle, and connective tissue diseases, scleroderma, things like that.
3: So Joy, what are some of the foods or habits that can exacerbate this?
11: So here's the thing. Reflux triggers are very personal. So in other words, somebody could eat an entire plate of spicy tacos and be totally fine. Another person has a cup of coffee or a small piece of chocolate, and suddenly they have burning in their chest. So I'm going to go over a whole list of things, but It's about sort of investigating and determining what your personal triggers are and then cutting back. So there's two different camps. In the first camp, we have coffee, caffeine, alcohol. We also have peppermint at the bottom, and I'm going to throw chocolate in there as well. These foods relax that valve that sits at the top of your stomach, which makes it easier for food to sneak back up. Now, the second

0: Second grouping, fried food, fatty foods, spicy foods, also citrus fruits and tomatoes. So they do something different. They're inherently either acidic or they're irritating. Mm-hmm. So if you have an inflamed esophagus, they're going to worsen those feelings. A few other things I'm going to throw in. Some people react to bubbles, carbonated beverages, and also peppers, onions, and garlic. But again, it's not about eliminating all these foods. Mm-hmm. It's about being a reflux detective, writing down what you eat, when you eat, figuring out what is worsening your symptoms, then pulling back, and you will feel markedly better.
1: Really quickly, is this one of those things where years ago it was fine? I never had any sort of acid reflux. Mm-hmm. But now if I have like something with tomato sauce in it after like 5 or 6 o'clock, 3 hours later, I'm like, oh, wow. Is that normal? Like, can you age it? Do you age into it?
2: Yes.
1: Uh-huh. Okay.
2: And I think also, I mean, between medications and food and lifestyle and all of those things, yes. And although I will say about, 20%, at least up to a third of adults have it. Much lower percentage, but even children can have it. So yes, it's something you can acquire as you get older.
1: So how do you manage it? What are we doing?
2: Well, first of all, in terms of diagnosis, there is this upper endoscopy, which is when they take a scope down and they look at the esophagus and they can see if it's irritated and inflamed. They can make a diagnosis that way. If they're not 100% sure the esophagus looks normal, they can stick a little capsule, which is a pH monitor, into the endoscopy and keep it there for a couple of days. They can measure how much acid is being produced. And then something called manometry, which is actually testing how well the esophagus functions as a muscle. In terms of treatment, lifestyle, super, super important. If you have weight to lose, you need to lose weight. But antacids, over-the-counter, Maalox, Tums, that works quickly, but kind of the effect goes away very quickly. Then we have Pepcid, Zantac. Those are over-the-counter antacid or acid blockers. The bigger group called PPIs or proton pump inhibitors, sort of the mainstay of treatment that lasts for much, much longer and can prevent attacks. And then we also have some muscle relaxants and surgery in refractory cases.
3: I was always told to take a shot of apple cider vinegar if you have acid reflux. Is there anything to that?
0: No.
3: Okay.
0: No.
3: It always worked.
0: So when it comes to food, small meals are your absolute best friends. I tell people to imagine your stomach like an overstuffed suitcase. If you're going to pack too tight, things are going to push up. So small meals are your absolute best friends. The other thing is to choose flat water over fizzy water, again, because the bubbles can sometimes increase the pressure. Fiber, once again, reigns supreme, and it's kind of like intuitive. Fiber helps to move things along, so it's not going to allow food to sit in your stomach too long. And if you can, try to eat dinner at least 3 hours before bed, because you eat a big meal, you lay down, gravity is going to set in, and you're going to experience that heartburn.
3: Very helpful and entertaining.
2: Oh, good. Well, entertaining is important.
0: Yeah.
2: We are a TV show.
1: Yes.
3: All right. 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
1: All right, so to come, two talented actors live here in Studio 1A. June Diane Raphael is here. She's going to tell us all about the return of Elle Woods in her new Legally Blonde prequel series. And then Corbin Blue. Corbin's also here. He's going to share his return to the Broadway stage. He's also pulling back the curtain on his daily apple ritual. We will explain when the third hour of Today comes.
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7: I'm Elle Woods, and this is Breezer Woods, and we're both Gemini vegetarians. I have a bachelor's degree in fashion merchandising from CULA, and I was a Zeta Lambda Nu sweetheart, president of my sorority, Delta Nu, and last year I was homecoming queen.
3: It is hard to believe it's been 25 years since Reese Witherspoon stepped onto the Harvard University campus as the bubbly Elle Woods in the hit film Legally Blonde.
1: Well, now the iconic character is back for a new prequel series following her high school days in the 90s.
8: June Diane Raphael, who we know and love from projects like Grace and Frankie, well, she's taking on the role of Elle's mother, Ava. And in this episode, she shares a pretty big birthday surprise with her daughter.
9: Tell me about what?
10: Oh, when I was pregnant, your dad had a pool at the office and everybody bet on which day you'd be born.
9: Not ringing any bells.
10: But you remember, it's so fun. We wanted to stay in the good graces of the head of Cedars Plastic Surgery Division, who had placed a bet on June 20th.
9: Which worked out for him because I was born on June 20th.
10: And for us, look at the fabulous life we lead. We have a favorite bistro in Paris and a pilot on speed dial. We use summer as a verb.
9: Mom, when was I born?
10: June 21st.
9: Mom.
3: Whoops.
8: That's good. That's good.
3: The close. Details are hard. So yeah, so close.
8: June, welcome back.
3: I'm so happy to be here.
8: You posted on Instagram that you actually auditioned for the Dog Bruiser.
3: You know what? Hollywood has no imagination, and I don't know who he slept with to get that role.
8: You landed the gig of mom. I mean, there's a lot of folks are really excited about this series. What can people expect?
3: Oh, my gosh.
8: There's not a lot of backstory in the movie.
3: No, certainly not for my character. There's, you know, she does a beautiful job, but it's limited real estate.
8: Yeah.
3: So in a way, for an actor, it's so great because you can kind of create and build the character yourself and the world. So, yeah, it's really exciting. You get to see Elle in high school at 15 and track her, you know, becoming the amazing, confident, unapologetic woman we meet in the first film.
1: So June, you grew up in the 90s along with the rest of
3: let's
1: us.
3: Let's not age me out.
1: Well,
3: it's not too specific with those numbers.
1: It's not even possible for you. You're ageless.
3: Thank you.
1: What do you miss from the 90s?
3: You know what? I miss the landline.
8: Yes, I'm trying to bring it back.
3: I know. And there was something I was explaining to some of the kids on set that, you know, we have a scene where Elle's getting on the phone and we're getting on the phone at the same time. I said, when I grew up and a friend called and one of my sisters picked up on the other line, you know, you're talking to them and you're like, get off the phone! Screaming at family members in people's ears.
8: That was fun.
3: It was fun, and I miss the buttons.
10: Yes.
8: Yeah.
10: You know,
8: or call waiting, like you get the.
3: You get angry with somebody, you could slam
1: Yes,
3: it felt good.
10: I bought one for
3: my kids, and it's like a touch-tone phone.
10: Yes.
3: But then they realize it's corded to the wall, so they start to walk away, and then it dropped on the floor, and the whole thing smashed into pieces.
10: That's going to happen.
3: Learn to stand in one place.
10: Well, I did get my son one of those tin cans that does not use social media.
3: It's a great idea,
10: but I watched him pick it up for the first time and just talk in it like this. I was like, oh, honey, you got to put that to your ear.
8: That's how it works.
10: Different.
3: So as we mentioned in the beginning, it's been 25 years since Legally Blonde came out, but I know the cast of the movie came together with the cast of the series. What was it like to have everyone together?
10: It was very emotional. I think that I was surprised that everyone was weeping. I mean, it was just, I think the beautiful thing about Reese's performance in the movie is this character is so beloved and means so much to so many people. I mean, women went to law school because Elle Woods did it.
8: You're
10: There's
8: right.
10: real data around that. So she's just seeing someone who's hyper feminine and loves fashion and pink and hair and makeup, and who's also really smart.
8: Yep, whoop smart.
10: And yes, and demands to be taken seriously. That meant a lot to the women who saw that movie. So it was very emotional.
8: Someone spotted you guys actually filming on the plaza a few weeks ago.
10: Paparazzi is always after me. I want to live a normal life.
8: I know. The struggle is real, June.
10: It's hard for me.
8: I know it is. The series hasn't even come out yet. There's the picture of you guys filming on the plaza.
10: That's great.
8: You've already been picked up for a second season.
10: I know. I,
8: That's a big deal.
10: It really is, actually. It never happens. And so it's just such a huge vote of confidence from Prime Video and the show. And we've wrapped the second season. That shot out here was our last shot of the second season.
8: Well, when's the second season coming out?
10: Can you just let me get through this first season first? So I'm here to promote. It's coming out next year, I think.
3: Which means we get to have you back.
10: Yes, I'll be back.
11: And we found out an interesting fact. Your name, who are you named after?
10: I'm named after June Cleaver from Leave It to Beaver. It's actually born in January. My mom loved June Cleaver, was nothing like her, bless her soul. But I think very much so wanted to be. She was that iconic mom who, you know, did Breakfast
11: and now you're playing
10: Girls.
11: A TV
10: and
11: mom.
10: Yes, I am.
8: I love that. All full circle. June, thank you.
10: Thank you.
8: Elle premieres July 1st on Prime Video.
3: All right, just ahead, actor Corbin Bleu is live in Studio 1A to tell us about his new role, taking on a classic character, and we'll look back on his High School Musical days. Then later, just in time for 4th of July, fun ways to decorate for your parties, including the flag trend that's become a hit.
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3: We are taking a trip to the Great White Way with our next guest. Corbin Bleu is a triple threat, best known for playing Chad in the High School Musical franchise, celebrating its 20th anniversary this year.
8: Well, now, Corbin is back on Broadway in The Great Gatsby. He plays Nick Carraway, neighbor to mysterious millionaire Jay Gatsby.
11: And Corbin's here to talk all about it. Good to see you.
8: Welcome back.
14: Great to see y'all. So good to be back in New York, on Broadway. Having the time of my life.
3: Yeah.
11: You know, The Great Gatsby is one of those characters, one of those books that are so ingrained in us, you know, reading them in high school and going through it. Was there any trepidation in taking a role like this?
14: No, as a matter of fact, when I first read it, it was in middle school. Hmm. It became one of my favorite books, so much so that it was given to me as my 18th birthday gift. I was given an original publication.
8: Ooh, wow.
14: That I still have to this day. It's over 100 years old at this point. My love when I first read the book, as most people, when the love that they get from it, is Gatsby. It's the parties. It's the opulence. But I play Nick Carraway, who narrates the book.
8: Yeah.
14: The entire story is through his eyes. So it's been wonderful to get to dive into it in a completely new way.
3: This is your fifth time on Broadway. You played Nick. You actually were nominated for an Olivier Award.
14: In London.
3: In the London production.
14: Yeah.
3: And now you're here on Broadway. I mean, is it different at all?
14: So, I mean, the biggest difference is when I did it in London, I originated the role. So we're in the rehearsal room together. You're building the show. Here, I'm replacing. Mm-hmm. So you only get to work with the other people that are also coming in and replacing, which was just Reeve Carney and John Bellman, who play our Gatsby and our Tom. And when you're in the rehearsal room with them, you have one other person that's reading everybody else's lines. You only get to do one show with everyone else. It's called a put-in.
3: Really?
14: You do a put-in with, there's no one in the audience. You do the whole show with the band, costumes, everything. And then that night, you're on.
3: Oh my gosh.
14: and you just have to start to learn. But that's the thing. But the thing is, you played the character, but now I'm playing it with completely new people who have a very different take on it. And I feel like just it was a great exercise because it becomes very ingrained in your body to do it a certain way. And then you just have to be present, listen,
0: roll with it.
8: We hear that you have an unusual tradition before each performance that you eat one of just a Granny Smith apple?
14: I do. Granny Smith apple before every show.
8: How did that start?
14: It started because I was working on voice. Oh! I have a show tonight.
8: They're perfect.
14: This is perfect.
8: We've got you covered for the
14: Look
8: next
14: at this.
8: Weeks.
14: Well, here's one thing that I love about the apples is the snap to it, but it's also the shape. So for singing, you're always concentrating on lifting the soft palate, and there's an immediate reaction that happens. As you bite, there's that perfect shape of singing. It's a great sugar boost, but not without the crash
3: and the tartness.
14: And the tartness of it, yes, and it actually helps with like not having the snapping sounds as you're singing.
8: Maybe we should start that. Before.
11: I was going to say what's going on in that.
14: It regulates. It's really great.
11: You know, you've had a long and illustrious career in this business, and you've gotten to train with the one, the only. Debbie Allen.
14: That's correct.
11: What is it about her that has been so special with you?
14: So when Miss Allen opened the Dance Academy, her Debbie Allen Dance Academy, the first year, I think it was in 2000, I was one of the first 13 boys at the Dance Academy. And I was there for several years after that. The amount of the genres that we got within dance, from of course ballet and jazz and tap, but African and salsa and cirque, just a wide variety. And of course Ms. Allen herself was always about discipline. And I think to this day that discipline, that ability to just, no matter what's going on, when it comes time to show up, you just know how to turn on.
11: Well, guess what? Miss Allen's got a little message for you.
14: Oh, no. Come on.
13: Corbin, surprise, surprise. I am here to sing your praises and to applaud you. I've watched you since you were a little, 12-year-old at the Debbie Allen Dance Academy, always coming in early, staying late to get it right, a little cute, chubby boy. And look at you now, matinee idol. I can't wait to see you in The Great Gatsby. You are a dream come true and giving a light and a path for millions of young black and brown young people that want to do what you do. Mwah!
8: Oh, man, that's cool.
11: That's pretty special.
14: I'm going to cry. Oh, my God. Oh, my God. Please send that to me. I'm in shock right now. That was beautiful. Wow. She has always been one of my biggest mentors and someone that I always hark back to whenever I'm performing. And I think about her, and I think about the important morals that she has given me and what she's instilled in me. That was so beautiful.
11: Wow.
14: Oh, my God.
8: You clearly had an impact on her, too. Yeah. So.
14: Oh, thank
8: congrats
14: you.
8: Congrats on all the things.
14: Thank you. Thank
8: always
14: you. Thank
8: good.
14: You.
8: How about them apples.
14: That's apples.
11: All right. Don't forget, catch Corbin on Broadway in The Great Gatsby. Tickets on sale right now.
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3: This morning, we are getting into the star-spangled spirit with fun and easy crafts for your parties this summer. So here to help us spark some creativity this morning is lifestyle expert Shannon Doherty. Shannon.
8: Welcome back.
16: Thank you for having me back. Okay, summer party, right? Yeah. The first thing your guests see is the front door. That sets the entire tone. So you guys know I love a front door wreath.
3: Yes.
16: And this one, I'm obsessed with because it's upcycling. It's just jeans. I literally made this out of taking some old jeans that either our kids grew out of or I don't like anymore. And I can show you guys. You cut them into strips, and then you just wrap them around a wire wreath. Like, it's very simple. You can also use ribbon. Yeah. You can use handkerchiefs for it. But look how
3: That's cool, though.
16: And I mean, it costs nothing. You just upcycle the jeans you have at home.
8: And this is great because you can wear these strips. This weekend, right?
16: Yeah, now Craig has some cut-off shorts
8: he can wear. Looks like my size.
16: A two-for-one. A craft and a new outfit. All in one. But easy to do.
8: This has become quite the trend online.
16: So this is trending everywhere. With America 250, the whole vibe is like that nostalgia vintage feel. So this one's fun. Old looking. Make something new, make it look old. So this, you get some tea bags, put it in hot water, and then those simple flags that you can get anywhere, dip them in the tea. So you want to try?
3: Sure.
16: You just let them soak there. I did mine overnight. You really need, like, do you want to dip one in? Two, 3 hours. And then look. After when they come out, they have that vintage feel to them.
3: That's really cool.
16: And I even framed one to look like I put that in our entry now, but simple. My kids loved. You can use this. My kids love
8: it. It looks old.
16: Doing it, it looks old.
3: You just stand outside and keep waving it.
16: You can put them all over to decor.
11: How about some nice patriotic candles?
16: My son Colton and I were literally doing this for an hour. It's so simple to do. You can get any type of candles. I got these taper ones and some paint. You can, they actually sell now wax candle paint, or you can use acrylic paint. You want to try out? I use these little wood tools and you just start painting right on the candle. Like, it's actually very simple.
3: That's fun.
16: And look how pretty they look like. Beautiful, festive candles. It's a fun craft, like great for a girls' night craft party.
3: Yeah.
16: And then also a little bonus I did. These are just dollar store candle holders. Yeah. Uh-huh. I spray painted them red and blue and you're done.
8: Shannon, what is this thing?
16: Okay. So now any summer party, not just 4th of July, I made our own trays. I literally took a piece of wood, painted on it, sprayed it with a little Mod Podge, and look how cute that is.
8: That's
16: for
8: really
16: a summer
8: cute.
16: Tray. And what I used, I took this one off. You can pull that cabinet pull just to show you, but you just glue it down. It's just a cabinet pull.
8: Oh,
16: it's a simple,
8: I can see
16: right?
8: Doing that.
16: That
8: is really cool.
16: It's very fun. I love that. And then again, the front door sets the party. These are just front door mats. I used.
3: Did you make these?
16: Yeah, so this is a normal one. You can cut it into a semicircle or buy one.
3: I see.
16: And then I spray painted them. The trend right now is fruit inspired summer decor in neon colors. So we painted this. A watermelon.
3: So specific.
16: It is. It is all over. And a lemon. So simple. And then lastly.
8: I've seen Dylan in one of these hats.
16: How cute are these? Right?
3: You want me to put it
16: make
3: on?
16: Your own summer craft hat.
3: Kind of
16: like fun
3: outfit.
16: To make at the party. People can bring home as a souvenir. And the best part is to personalize them. I just used pipe cleaners. Like, you can write names. You can write
3: it
16: summer
3: looks nice
16: beach.
3: With the bow on the back.
16: Add some ribbon. My daughter and I had so much fun.
8: Going to
16: these. Simple,
8: oh,
16: right?
8: Yeah.
16: I mean, literally a dollar. And look at you guys, ready for your summer party, entertained.
3: Wait, turn around. So
16: Al's got a new look for him. Look at the bow. Dylan's ready.
8: Why does that make you laugh so much?
17: But you want to be my boss.
16: No, I should have made Craig one.
8: I'm good.
16: Thank you guys so much. Of course.
8: We've got the decorations.
16: Me.
8: Now we got to get to food. We're going to show you some creative ways to serve up a summer staple. Hot dog flowers, anyone? We'll explain when the third hour of today comes right back. Hot dog flowers. What are you doing?
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0: OG, the hot dog. Chef Faraday Sadegan is the author of the Hot Dog Cookbook, filled with history and recipes from all around the world. She's going to take our dogs from basic to bun-believable.
1: Oh, my gosh.
0: Faraday, good to see you.
2: So we say
0: you.
2: Every day,
1: so
2: Faraday.
1: Much.
0: Oh,
1: my
0: every
1: gosh.
0: Day.
1: This is great.
0: Okay,
1: I love
0: so
1: it.
0: So listen, we love the normal stuff, the ketchup, yeah. the mustard, the relish. But
1: everything.
0: What do you, got the whole thing here. What do you put on to make your perfect hot dog?
1: Okay, well, for me, I'm a mustard girl. No shade to ketchup. Right. I'm all for anything.
0: Now, the spicy brown mustard or the yellow mustard?
3: Ooh, I like
1: Dijon.
3: Ooh,
1: I like spicy brown.
3: I like spicy brown.
1: Listen, I love any kind of mustard. So, like, this is Dijon. My favorite is Dijon.
0: Right.
1: So I'm going to do a little squiggle of that.
0: Okay.
1: And then I also love coleslaw. I feel like coleslaw is a weird for some people on a hot dog.
0: Yeah.
1: But
0: that's not bad.
1: Like a barbecue. If you're out.
0: Not a little sweet.
1: Anything on there. You could put your mac salad, your potato salad.
0: Does it matter the order you put your toppings on?
1: I think it does. I think you should be dressing the dog, not the bun. The reason being is that if you think about it, the bun is basically your foundation for greatness.
0: Yes.
1: If you get too many soggy, wet ingredients underneath, it could, kind
0: falls
1: of
0: apart.
1: And fall apart.
0: Mm-hmm.
1: So I would do the dog. Yeah, which one are you looking for?
3: So you set up like a whole toppings bar, right?
1: Yeah, you do a hot dog party. So my ideal hot dog, just to get back to it, because I really like to show this one off, is mustard, slaw, and then potato chips.
2: Oh, for the texture? Mm.
1: Yeah, so I think also the texture, the crunchy stuff needs to go on the top,
2: some
1: chili
2: there. You got to have some chili on that thing.
1: And then don't worry, it's not going to cut up the roof of your mouth when you have cheese or the chips on top.
2: So no ketchup? What about you? You do ketchup? Mm.
3: I prefer mustard and relish.
1: Okay, here's some relish.
3: But yeah, I'm going to add that to it, too.
2: I love
3: but then I also like chili on a dog. I like baked beans on a hot dog.
1: You can really do anything. The world is your hot dog.
3: Everything except
1: ketchup.
3: You can put
1: anything you want on it. It's the best. How do you like that?
0: I've got the onions and the mustard.
1: Yes.
0: And there you go. This
1: it's is so just, good. And, like Grey's Papaya, they do like those kind of classic. And with the papaya juice. So, like, that's kind of the idea also with, like, a pineapple slaw on it. That sweet with the savory. It's
2: really just something about a hot dog, man.
3: How do you cook your hot dogs? Do you like them grilled, boiled?
1: I love them grilled, but also I live alone. So, like, I'm not always firing up the charcoal grill. Mm-hmm. So in a cast iron skillet. It's perfect.
2: We got to show folks these hot dog flowers.
0: I love a pig in a blanket, but this is the ultimate.
1: The ultimate one.
2: Right. How'd you come up with this? How'd you develop this?
1: And now I have a mouthful of hot dog right now. But, okay. Excuse me, all ideas. All right, so this is like a classic Chinese bakery style hot dog. The dough
3: kind of dough
1: is super simple. It's like an enriched dough. So we've got like a little bit of egg in there, some milk, stuff like that. And what you're going to do is just kind of take your hot dog and roll it up.
3: Mm-hmm.
1: Roll it up nice like that. So this is essentially almost like your pig in a blanket.
0: Like a giant pig in a blanket.
1: This in the book, there's also a way to do this that it's called a klobasnik, which is classic in Texas. It's a Czech style hot dog. Mm-hmm. But for this, what we're going to do is kind of roll it and then you kind of cut through it.
3: Okay.
1: Just enough, not all the way through. Maybe 4 to 5 slits, and then you're going to twist it around.
2: Oh.
3: How do I know?
1: You guys are great audience, I got to say.
2: Because we're simple. We're very simple people.
3: Yeah. So you make
2: what's the best way to eat it? I've got it here.
1: Just like that, yeah.
3: I would break it apart.
1: See, you've got these here. They're nice and proofed.
2: Yeah, I don't know if you're supposed to break it apart.
1: You can break it apart. You can bite right into it. Whatever. You're going to brush a little bit of egg wash on it, some scallions, sesame.
3: That's really good.
1: It's good, right? You can't go wrong. Look at this. And it's like so beautiful. It's so cute. Like this is.
3: Yeah.
1: I mean, this is like your hot dog going from a caterpillar to a butterfly.
0: All right. And you've got a cheese cookbook coming
1: out.
0: So you'll come back for that?
1: I'll come back. It's called Cheesy out September 8th. We're available for pre-order now.
2: Cheesy. Roker could have written the foreword.
0: There you go. Faraday, thank you.
1: Thank you so much.
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2: Hit them straight.
3: We'll see.
2: Third hour of today. Back tomorrow. You have a fantastic day.
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1: From the heart of New York City,
2: it's Today with Jenna
1: and Chanel.
0: We got it. Yeah, we're shining today.
1: With today's guest, actress and singer Chloe Bailey.
0: Everything feels all right with Jenna and Chanel. We're shining today.
3: Good.
1: Oh, are we on TV? Where is everybody?
3: It's, I don't know. There's literally nobody in the studio.
1: It feels
3: okay.
1: Like we're
3: like
1: home raining alone. Things could go wild.
3: Smiling.
1: That's one person. That's Rainey.
3: But thank you, Rainey.
1: Hey, everybody. It is Wednesday. Thank you, Rainey.
3: Yeah.
1: That's
3: hi.
1: Y'all should see Rainey. She's a good cheerleader.
3: Yeah, there's Rainey.
1: And she's clapping. Oh, it's
3: there
1: the mother.
3: We go. Oh, look, everybody's deciding. Now
1: they've joined.
3: Thanks for coming, guys.
1: I noticed that Talia, our boss, is still not here.
3: Where is
1: but
3: she? Oh, there she is. She
1: I heard her
3: said,
1: yelling.
3: She's getting her headset.
1: Oh, there
3: she
1: thank
3: is.
1: You for joining us
3: isn't
1: today. Thank
3: lovely.
1: You for joining us. You guys,
3: so,
1: it is Tuesday.
3: Yeah.
1: It is Wednesday.
3: Yeah.
1: I mean, you guys, it is not Tuesday.
3: Why did we say Tuesday?
1: It is Wednesday. Because that was a wild just start. We're all discombobulated. But it is Wednesday. It is June 24th.
3: Mm-hmm.
1: And this is day two of our summer capsule wardrobe looks.
3: Yay.
1: You want to show? Oh, there's Craig. What is happening?
3: Yeah, everybody's.
1: Craig left
3: you
1: his.
3: You want to join us?
1: Craig, go ahead and show yourself.
3: Go
1: make
3: ahead.
1: Yourself known.
3: Show yourself.
1: By the way, can I just say, Craig,
3: yes.
1: Craig, came, oh, come on in.
3: Craig's got his Easter suit on today.
1: Come on in. Craig has like a lovely linen. Mm-hmm. Craig saw me this morning.
3: Oh, I didn't see it was linen.
1: Craig saw me this morning. I was wearing Whataburger
4: jeans. Cut off jean shorts.
1: Yeah. And a white tank top because I forgot some of my clothes over at the gym.
4: Oh, okay. That's,
1: it's all I had.
4: No problem.
1: And he
4: I
1: goes,
4: that was all you had.
1: He goes, wow. I go, no, I understand. I'm looking a little casual for the office.
4: You're looking casual for like a Saturday night. Because usually you're so put together.
3: All right.
1: Oh,
3: right.
4: I haven't seen you like that.
1: Walk it back.
3: Yeah.
1: Walk it back.
3: Yeah, exactly.
1: Oh, look, Ashley made her way here.
3: Everybody's showing up.
1: Ashley just showed up. Yeah. Hi, Ashley.
3: This is like a summer barbecue where everyone is late.
1: Yeah, hey, Ashley.
3: She's so silly.
1: She's fun.
3: Anyway, well, we are enjoying our capsule collection.
1: And what we were talking about off the air is we'd like to do it for every season. Would that help you figure out the trend?
3: Yeah. Because it's really fun because you wake up in the morning, you don't have to worry about what you're going to wear. You only have so many choices and you can mix and match. I think it's a great concept.
1: And I love what you're wearing.
3: And vice versa. So, I'm going to wear that shirt tomorrow. You'll see.
1: She sure is.
3: Okay.
1: All right. Should we talk about Tom Holland and Zendaya? They have been turning heads all week long.
3: Mm-hmm.
1: Look at them. Look how beautiful.
3: Everybody's talking about their wardrobe.
1: Well, they're kind of matching. They're coordinating, rather.
3: Oh, look at that.
1: They look at that. Talk about a capsule collection. The couple is on the press tour for their upcoming movie, Spider-Man, Brand New Day. It is out July 31st, and their style doesn't disappoint.
3: I mean, Zendaya, first of all, she's always stylish. Their tour, I think people are buzzing about it because it's really their first appearance together as husband and wife,
1: mm-hmm.
3: and fans are loving this.
1: Oh.
3: Just like a rare show of PDA. They don't normally do that. Tom's leaning over, you know, to kiss the top of Zendaya's head, and it's so funny because a lot of our producers were saying that it's such a... It's a PDA, but it's not even gross. It's just sweet. Do you know what I mean?
1: A head kiss. A head kiss.
3: Dads do that sometimes to their daughters.
1: Yes.
3: Like, do you like a head kiss?
1: I like a head kiss. Now, do you like a head kiss?
3: Here's my thing. I don't like mint. I don't like being touched sometimes. Like, I'm weird sometimes.
1: Mm-hmm.
3: So I don't mind a kiss from anyone. Like, you know, but when it's wet, I just, and sometimes kisses can be wet, just a little. Do you know what I mean? I have this quirk. You know what it is? We don't have time for this, but when I was a kid at church, people at the end of church would always come up to me and my sister and like hug us and kiss us. And as soon as they would like release us for the benediction, I would run because I knew that certain people were going to try to kiss me. There was one lady.
1: No, you don't have to say her name.
3: I won't say her name, but she was older and she had like a little
1: She's
3: mustache.
1: She's probably not alive.
3: No, she had like a little mustache.
1: Oh, I remember.
3: Do you remember the older folks? So when they would kiss you, it would just be
1: kind of spiky.
3: Yeah.
1: Well, I'm going to tell you something. For some reason, he likes to go, and not on my mouth. You guys don't get all freaky.
3: Yeah.
1: He likes to lick my like a cat. We have cats.
3: See, that's the,
1: And what would you do? What would you do if Hal Haker walked in here
3: and licked me?
1: Yeah.
3: If he's a little cute, little, like, he'd have to be, how old is he now?
1: Six.
3: Six.
1: It's a little old.
3: Like, if it's like, I mean, I don't want to be licked by a 2-year-old either.
1: You don't really want to be licked.
3: A little cutie cutie, but no, like, if you're seven.
1: Yeah, I know.
3: Yeah.
1: I need
3: anyway,
1: to talk to him. You're right.
3: Yeah.
1: Okay.
3: You, where does he lick you? Like on your cheek? Like you're a cub? He's a cub?
1: Mm-hmm.
3: And you just let him, don't you?
1: Well, no, I say, please don't lick me, but. Please stop licking me. But sometimes it doesn't work, you know? He loves me. What
3: I love
1: can I
3: that
1: say?
3: Kid.
1: Okay,
3: yeah.
1: Should we talk about?
3: Yeah, let's talk about.
1: Oh, well, they met.
3: Yeah.
1: Tom and Zendaya met on the set of the 2017 Superman movie. They work together. They're very famous for keeping their romance out of the public eye, but working, they've been in 5 films together.
3: You know, that's an interesting topic because you've worked with Henry. What? How many times has he, did he co-host
1: I mean,
3: you?
1: You've worked with Henry.
3: I mean,
1: I think.
3: Like, I haven't seen these.
1: Was he
3: a friend?
1: Yeah, he was a friend, and he was actually a favorite, wasn't he, y'all?
3: Yeah? Was he good at the like,
1: audience,
3: chat?
1: He was cute.
3: I love that.
1: And also, it was cute because people knew he was, like, didn't necessarily really want to do it,
3: yeah.
1: But he was doing it for me.
3: That's endearing.
1: And it was fun, but it is a lot of pressure.
3: Yeah. Oh, I know. I know.
1: Right? Because yeah. You're like... Oh gosh, he's not, he don't know how to read.
3: And also, you, what are you telling? What are you not? The tango between the two of
1: you? At one point, Talia goes, stop interrupting him.
3: Aww.
1: Talia, I told on you. Because, and she's like, let him talk, but I just wanted to help him.
3: You're trying
1: so
3: to help
1: much.
3: Him. I get that.
1: Do you know what I mean?
3: I get that. So, what is this whole thing? I didn't see this. You guys took a lie detector
1: test? Yes. The first time he was here, and this is what type of good sport he is, he took a lie detector test. I would like to show it to you.
3: Okay.
5: Jenna and Henry. After doing this segment, do you love each other even more? Henry?
6: Yes.
5: John?
7: Oh!
6: John?
3: You moved! Try it again!
5: Okay, let's do it one more time. Henry, after doing this segment, do you love your wife even more?
6: Yes.
5: John, that's still a lie.
1: Do we regret this? Yes.
3: That's hilarious.
1: Is that not hilarious?
3: What is it? Does it go off of your, was he nervous maybe?
1: No, because unfortunately some of the other things.
3: It was just fine.
1: Worked.
3: That is hilarious.
1: But it's crazy.
3: What a fun thing. Was it like a real guy who does like holographs?
1: Oh, yeah. I mean, did you see that? That was like a full.
3: That was like intense.
1: Right?
3: That's so fun. I want to do it. Can we do it?
1: Yeah.
3: That looks fun.
1: We can get him back, right? He's available.
3: That looks great. Was there anything that you like learned from each other?
1: That he doesn't love me anymore.
3: That was hilarious.
1: That he was tired of me.
3: Okay, wait. So
1: what do we have time to do the? Okay, fine. Okay,
3: what
1: mom.
3: What are we gonna do?
1: I
3: guess you can't tell me.
1: I can't even remember.
3: Can we save it till tomorrow?
8: Yes.
3: Okay, we're gonna do it tomorrow. Okay, so a new month is around the corner, which means a new Read with Jenna book.
1: Okay, drum roll, please. You guys, it is The Shampoo Effect by Jenny Jackson. This book is a delicious summer read.
3: Delicious.
1: It's centered in a very small town around a tight-knit circle of friends, okay, who are thrown into disarray. They have that same group they've had their whole life when a new outsider arrives and starts dating one of them, and things just kind of fall apart and made me think of my oldest friendships. It's definitely about, like, mid-age and, like, going out late and waking up with young kids and sort of...
3: I can relate.
1: Right?
3: Yeah.
1: Figuring we need to grow up.
3: Yeah.
1: But, like, do you ever want to grow up?
3: No,
1: not really. So scan that QR code. It's the best beach read.
3: Just about to ask if you can be a beach read because I want to jump through the cover here.
1: Yes.
3: And sit right next to
1: her. Yes, you can.
3: Beach.
1: You sure can. You can scan that QR code or go to jay.com/readwithjenna to get your copy. 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I hope y'all love this one over your 4th of July weekend.
3: Good stuff.
1: All right. Mm-hmm. Y'all, we've got a great show for you today. Star of the new thriller Strong, actress and singer Chloe Bailey is here.
3: But first, we're going to see what's popping in pop culture right now. Darren Karp joins us.
1: Oh, Darren.
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3: Well, Darren is bringing us her five hottest pieces of pop culture right now. 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
10: 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Every time.
3: You're like twinsies.
1: We yes, be popping right. together.
3: I
1: you know what
3: it.
1: I'm saying?
3: I love it. All right, what do you have for number five?
10: Number five, Million Dollar Nannies. Million Dollar Nannies.
1: I mean, this
10: Hulu.
1: Is ridiculous.
3: I've never heard of this.
10: It's your next TV obsession.
3: Wait,
10: okay.
3: They're the nannies?
10: Yes. Think Below Deck, but for the 1% for nannies, okay? So the series follows 8 elite nannies in Ibiza as they compete for jobs with ultra-wealthy families, giving viewers a look inside the world of the true 1%. It's the ultimate escapist watch filled with luxury, drama, demanding clients, plenty of scandals. All 8 episodes are streaming now on Hulu. My favorite is the mom who makes her kids eat with Louis Vuitton chopsticks as they eat their meal.
3: I can't close my mouth.
1: Yeah.
3: First of all, the way some of them, I don't know if you're the wife, do you want somebody trotting in a bikini and a whatever?
10: Well, in my relationship, maybe. I don't know about you guys, but yeah, maybe.
1: Okay, number
3: yeah,
1: four.
3: Right along.
1: Number four.
10: I'm catching them off guard this morning. Number four. Voicemails for Isabel on Netflix is a heartfelt rom-com with a twist, and it just might be the You've Got Mail for the voicemail generation. It stars Zoe Deutsch and Nick Robinson. The film follows an aspiring chef grieving the loss of her sister, and in order to cope, she continues calling her sister's old number and leaving voicemails as if she was still alive.
3: Wow.
10: It's very sweet. What she doesn't know is that the number has been reassigned to a stranger who becomes deeply moved by the messages, setting the stage for an unexpected connection.
3: I love that.
11: Isabel died in November. She was just the love of my life.
12: Her voicemail's for her dead sister.
13: You gotta tell her.
11: No. This is her way of healing. This is dumb, but I have this fantasy that someone's gonna come and sit down next to me. Like, I'm Meg Ryan. We lock eyes. Then it happens.
12: Sorry, is this seat taken?
3: I'm in.
1: That looks
3: in,
1: good.
10: Right? I know.
1: Is it super sweet?
10: It's like a sad rom-com. It's heartfelt. It's touching. You're gonna tear up. It's on
1: All
10: Netflix
1: right
10: now.
1: Cool.
10: Okay.
3: All right. What's popping at number three?
10: Number three, season 5 of The Bear.
1: The last one.
10: Love The Bear. Yes, it's the most stressful food show on TV, and we can't get enough of it. FX has confirmed, Jenna, that this is the 5th season. It will be the final season. We finally see how Carmi, Sydney, Richie's stories really wrap up, and the season picks up after Carmi steps away from the restaurant, leaving the team to kind of run The Bear without him. It's part drama, part comedy. The Bear always delivers, from its gorgeous cinematography to Jamie Lee Curtis's unforgettable performance as Carmi's mom, which always just brings something
1: She's
10: out of me.
1: She's so good.
10: She's incredible. All 8 episodes drop on Hulu.
1: Did you
10: tomorrow.
1: See the whole thing already or not?
10: I've only seen the first few episodes.
1: Okay. And they're great.
10: So I'm girding my loins.
1: Okay. Numero dos.
10: Numero dos is Stupid Song. Olivia Rodrigo's chart-topping, highly addictive track Stupid Song comes from her 3rd studio album, You Seem Pretty Sad, for a girl so in love. Love the name of the album.
1: Yeah.
10: It debuted at number 1 on both the Billboard Global 200 and Billboard Global excluding US charts, so it's a smash. Olivia revealed the song was actually inspired by the 1992 novel by Annie Arnault called Simple Passion, which follows a woman caught in an all-consuming affair that leaves her far from satisfied and happy. Take a listen.

0: could ever say.
1: And then it gets kind of rocky, right?
2: Okay.
3: But as you can hear, it's got this, you know, she really explores like the miserable feelings of falling in love and sometimes the chaos that goes along with it, with romantic obsession. But she's very lyrically very talented. You seem pretty sad for a girl. So In Love is out.
1: My kids have been listening to the entire album.
2: Oh, yeah. Sure.
1: All the kids have. All right, what's popping at number one?
3: Okay, number one, Frozen Jell-O. I promise you'd like this. It's exactly what it sounds like. And if you're a slushy or icy fan like me, this might be your new favorite summer treat. Start by making Jell-O the usual way. Once it's set, cut it into chunks, pop it in the freezer for a few hours. The result is a frosty, slushy-like texture.
1: Now, could you do frozen Jell-O shots?
3: Of course, Jenna. Of course you can.
2: I mean,
3: the alcohol's not going to freeze, but underneath.
2: Do you remember you gave me my first
3: cube?
2: Do you remember that?
1: Jell-O shot?
2: I never had one until I met you.
3: Really?
1: Where did I give it to you?
2: Here?
1: At the show?
2: Yeah, we were back.
3: Wow.
1: I gave you a Jell-O shot backstage.
3: What did it think?
2: I love that you don't remember.
3: With a fork.
2: Well, I don't like it.
1: Did I take it with you?
2: Yes.
1: We both took a Jell-O shot.
2: You remember? They were really good.
3: You don't remember it because you took a Jell-O.
2: Yeah. Mm-hmm. I can't do this.
1: Well, it's good.
2: Yeah? Okay, fine. All right.
1: I really like it. Yeah. I don't love the color blue.
2: I'm not having blue. I used to like
1: it's cool.
2: It's fun.
3: Okay, it's fun.
2: It's fun.
3: It's fun. I'll take it. You guys aren't vomiting.
1: This I like that.
3: Yeah, this is a good sign for me.
2: I always think you make these things up, but you don't.
3: No, there's recipes online.
2: All right, well, thank you
1: What's
2: for that.
1: Weird about that is you can still taste the Jell-O consistency.
2: That's what threw me.
3: Yes,
1: but I like that. Do you?
2: It's very blue. It's a lot.
1: Okay.
2: All right, but good morning.
3: Yes.
2: Coming up, singer, songwriter, and actress Chloe Bailey is here to talk about a new movie and new music.
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1: Our next guest is a Grammy-nominated singer, songwriter, producer, and actress who first captured our hearts as half of the R&B duo Chloe and Halle. Chloe Bailey has since launched a successful solo career and has a new mixtape to tell us all about.
2: Yes. She is also starring in the thriller Strung, playing a violin tutor who takes a job with a wealthy family and soon finds herself caught in a dangerous and unsettling situation. Take a look.
10: We need somebody. A full-time live-in music tutor for my granddaughter.
11: The type of money they pay is the perfect opportunity.
10: Let's meet your potential student. Suri, come down and meet Layla.
2: I'd be like, you know what? I'm going to take another job. I'm good. I'm good.
1: Yeah. We're scared.
2: Good.
1: We're scared, but we love this for you because you're stepping into this thriller genre. Talk about what it was about this film that you were into.
12: I was so into the musical component.
1: Yeah.
12: And we're actually using musical instruments as a weapon, which is pretty cool. Not to give any spoilers, but I absolutely loved playing Layla and, you know, being a part of this family who is well-to-do and she's trying to find her way and really teach this little girl more about music, but she kind of gets herself caught in the crossfires of some trouble.
2: You know what's so fun? So Strung has intense fight scenes.
12: Yes, it does.
2: We all love Lynn Whitfield.
12: Oh.
2: I mean... So to go toe-to-toe with Lynn,
0: yes.
2: I think I might be afraid of her. I remember her from Thin Line.
0: Yes.
2: You know what I mean?
0: Yes. Yes.
12: She is iconic. And being able to do stunts with her, it was so surreal. We were so excited because I didn't realize how much of an adrenaline junkie she is as well. Mm. So she was like, come on, you could really tackle me. And there was
0: a
12: scene where she's supposed to slap me. And I was like, it's okay, you could really slap me. So we were like really into
2: it. She actually really like, not the face.
12: Yes.
2: Not
12: and then
2: the face.
12: We were really tussling on the floor together.
2: What?
12: Like, yes, we had stunt doubles, but we were doing majority of it on our own.
0: Wait, now, did you ever feel bad? Were you ever like, wait, this is
12: in the
0: kind
12: of... beginning.
0: Yeah.
12: In the beginning. And she was like, no, give me your all. Give it to me. And after I saw, like, I was like, okay, yeah. And then we really got into it. And once we filming, we were just dying laughing.
13: I love that.
0: This movie has it all, including some steamy moments.
12: But yes.
0: Some steamy moments. Mm-hmm. It's kind of gothic fun like that. Was it, you're used to performing in front of huge crowds. Was it more or less nerve-wracking doing that, some of those scenes?
12: Anytime I put myself out there, I always get nervous, whether I'm on stage, whether I'm about to do a scene. Mm. I think it's because my excitement and the love for the passion and the craft fuels me.
0: Yes.
12: And that's where the jitters come from. And I would feel less of myself if they were ever to go away and disappear.
2: I think that's healthy, right? To have those jitters.
0: Yeah.
2: Can we talk about new music?
12: Yes, I would love to.
2: And your new music. So your big week, you just dropped your new mixtape.
12: With Timbaland.
0: Isn't that amazing?
12: Yes, full 13 tracks with Timbaland. He produced it, and I am just...
2: Can't wait to hear it.
0: It's called Resurrection?
12: Yes, it's called Resurrection.
0: How come? Tell us why.
12: Because this project felt like a resurrection for the both of us, and what I really loved about the mixtape teaser, you know, I was picking the mic back up. Any part of me that felt like I lost belief in myself, it came back for this moment. And we created this project 2 months over FaceTime and iMessage. He would send me the beat, I would write it, send it back to him. And it really was just a passion project. And I think you can feel the love and the joy and the creativity all throughout it.
2: Can we show people at home? It's really cool. You would make these videos, you know, where you make these beats. And it's kind of cool to watch. Can we look at it?
12: Okay, we'll
2: try.
12: I would love to.
2: Okay, let's look at it.

0: Oh, yeah, we're in.
1: I mean, did Timberland, like, that's his thing. You know what I mean?
2: Yes. So I've always been inspired by him and, you know, the hard hitting beats. And so I'm such a musical nerd and I'm always creating music at home. And my manager, Sharmay, she was like, why don't you show the world what I see you doing every day? So then I just started filming myself, posting these beat videos. I specifically did one to this song that, you know, went further than usual that I ended up titling Keep Watching. And Tim, he messaged me and he was like, yo, is this going anywhere? I'd love to work with you. And I was like, it's not, but let's do something else together.
0: Wait,
2: like,
0: so that's how y'all met?
2: Yes,
0: online.
2: That's how
0: it crazy how much, I mean, you know, we know what the internet can do, which is sometimes good and sometimes bad.
2: Yes,
0: but the two have sort of like these really wonderful
2: merged.
0: Moments.
2: Exactly.
0: I mean, for those that don't know, which most people do, you and your sister were found online because y'all posted videos by Beyonce. I mean, that doesn't happen.
1: Wow.
0: Isn't that unbelievable?
1: Baby us.
0: But in that

0: Thank you. All God. I'm so, so proud of her. And it's like, we're both strong individually and also together.
1: Exactly. Yeah, right? That's like, and then you should be. And it's so fun to watch both of your careers soar. Thank you so much, Chloe.
0: Thank you for your time.
1: Thank you. And we love your outfit.
2: Thank you, girl.
3: I was just telling her the corset, the tie, the skirt, all the things.
1: The corset over the white top. I mean, put a corset on me.
2: We need that in our capsule.
1: Right? Put a little corset on me and that'd be
2: good
1: it.
2: In it. There
1: we love it. Chloe, you're delightful. Strong premieres on our sister streaming platform, Peacock. You're going to want to watch it this Friday.
3: All right. 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
8: 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Meanwhile, Spain will take on Uruguay in Guadalajara. 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
1: And there is nobody better than celebrity colorist Rita Hazan, whose clients include stars like Beyonce, you may have heard of her, and Jessica Simpson. She has worked her magic on two lucky viewers and our latest main makeover.
3: All right.
1: Hi.
10: Hi.
1: Okay, summer is a good time for, like, to change things up, but it can also be hard on the hair. Do you have any good rules for new color in the summer?
10: Okay, rule of thumb, start slowly, right? Also, it's June, but you should have started this process in, like, April, March, April.
1: Okay.
10: Oops. But if you didn't, put a few highlights in today. And add in every month a little bit more to give you healthy hair, but also gorgeous,
3: shiny. That's why it's not so hard on your hair.
1: Yes.
10: Destroyed hair is not pretty.
1: No.
10: Never looks
3: all right, so our first viewer is Sophia from here in New York City. Let's see what Sophia has to say about her hair.
11: Hi, Jen and Chanel. I'm Sophia, and I'm ready for a hair refresh. The last time I colored my hair was almost 10 years ago, and it was an absolute disaster. I was studying abroad in Budapest and found a salon randomly on Google Maps. I requested a natural ombre, but the salon had little experience with Asian hair, so it turned orange. Since that experience, I actually haven't dyed my hair since. I've been so afraid to repeat those same mistakes, so I've just kept my natural hair color. I'm ready for something new because I have an exciting change going on in my life. I am planning on going to grad school next year to pursue my dream of becoming a middle school math teacher. So I think a new hairstyle would really be fitting for all the new changes coming my way. With my new hairstyle, I still want to feel like myself, but just in a more elevated way. More confident, more fun, more flirty. Can't wait to try something new. Thank you so much.
1: Okay, well, we have to say, Sophia looked gorge. This is strange. We're holding Sophia's, poster before.
3: Yeah.
1: And, ready? Oh my gosh, our fine motor skills. And ready? Okay, the new Sophia. Wow.
3: Yeah.
1: Sophia, you look gorgeous.
3: That's really good.
1: Rita, this color is, like you said, it's super natural.
10: So natural. First of all, we lightened her natural color. It was so dark, so we made it more of a chocolate brown. And we gave her some caramel highlights. She had a disaster in the past. It was very orange.
3: Well, that's nice. I'm just kidding.
10: Legit, really. She was terrified to have her hair color. So it's always good to, like, go slowly. And if she wants to make it lighter in the future, she can always make it lighter. But I always say, do not go too light too fast because it will turn orange and brassy.
3: What do you think?
10: And damage, yes.
1: And the bangs.
3: So cute.
12: The bangs are banging.
10: Yes.
12: I love it so much.
10: Rena gave her the most beautiful haircut. She cut a couple of inches off just to make it more modern and cut some bangs just to give her some softness. She's so beautiful. You don't really need to do so much.
3: It looks

0: really good.
1: Sophia, yeah. You look beautiful.
2: Go out and have some lunch, something fun with
1: your friends. Yes, or go out dancing.
2: There you go. Okay, up next we have Brittany from Georgia. Let's see why she needs a hair refresh.
3: Hi, Jenna and Chanel. I'm Brittany, and I'm ready for a whole new look. I'm a busy mom. I have two boys. I have a small business that I run and operate with my family, and I've become a caretaker for my dad. With my busy schedule, it's really hard to squeeze in time for myself. I've had the same look for many years and the same cut.
4: My roots are really overgrown. My natural color is halfway down my head at this point, and the ends are a different color. I need some help.
3: I've put myself on the back burner, and with my 10-year wedding anniversary coming up and a trip with my husband, I'm just ready to look and feel as joyful as I feel on the inside. I'm so excited. I can't wait to see my new look. Thank you.
1: Okay, by the way, Brittany, gorgeous.
2: Beautiful.
1: Before, too, just like Sophia. Okay, let's see Brittany's before picture one last time. And here's Brittany. Whoa, yay. Brittany. Rita, this color is gorgeous and looks super natural.
5: Thank you. My specialty is taking your hair that's natural, making it look better, but still natural.
1: Yes.
5: So we light into our base 102 shades just to soften and give us some warmth, but not orange.
1: Yes.
5: And then I added some sun-kissed highlights just to brighten it up for the summer.
1: Mm-hmm. It looks gorgeous.
5: The trick is to keep your hair looking like it's yours, but more enhanced.
2: It's beautiful.
5: That's it.
2: Yes. Brittany, how do you feel about your new look?
4: I feel bright and ready for the summer and as good on the outside as I do on the inside.
1: Oh, thank you so much, Rita. Brittany, you're the most delightful. And this cut is great, too.
5: Gorgeous. Took a few inches off, and it just, like, opened her up and made her so much softer. And she looks even taller with, like, less length.
1: Yeah.
5: And beautiful.
2: Well, you have to go somewhere, too.
1: Yes. You and your husband better go out for a date.
6: Yes, we will.
5: Can I take a moment and say hi, Sammy? It's his birthday today.
1: Hi, Sammy.
2: All right, from hair trends to wedding trends, Joe Meyer is here with some creative ideas your guests are going to love.
7: 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Meanwhile, Spain will take on Uruguay in Guadalajara. If Spain wins the match, they win the group. 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
7: 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Meanwhile, Spain will take on Uruguay in Guadalajara. 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
1: All right, wedding season is here, and this year's biggest trends are all about personality and playful details.
2: I can't wait until you see what event planner Joe Meyer has for you today. He has these wedding ideas that everybody will be talking about. We say wedding, but I'm like,
1: 100%.
2: We'll just throw any kind of party.
1: No, it made us want to throw a party. You have made us.
9: I'm ready.
1: In 30 seconds, want to throw a party.
9: I love that.
1: Starting
2: Look
1: with this incredible martini cart.
9: Thank you.
1: You say that this is popping up everywhere.
9: Martinis, they've never been out of fashion, but they are in vogue now more than ever before. And who doesn't like to go to an event and have an attractive person push a cart?
2: I'm here for that.
9: And bring them a martini made with custom ice sculptures from Okamoto Studio. Can I make you a martini?
2: Sure.
9: Are you gin or vodka people?
2: What am I today?
1: Vodka.
2: Sure. I'm thinking more vodka.
9: Do you mind?
1: Oh, sure.
9: Are you a
2: twist? This is going to be so
9: olive.
2: Strong.
1: I know.
2: You can make it because it's going to be
9: just
2: pretty.
9: Do it for the show.
2: Exactly.
9: We don't have to drink it.
2: Because it's still kind of early.
9: But
2: in about an hour.
9: Yeah, pushes it around.
1: But this is very cold. Very cold.
9: Cold, ice cold vodka because of the ice sculpture.
2: Girl, I won't even get through this
1: good
2: show.
1: Luck.
9: I dare you.
1: Wait, don't
9: I
1: you want
9: dare you.
1: Don't you want one of these?
9: Olive, just, twist.
2: Oh, that makes
9: just
2: it better.
9: Mix it up.
2: I mean, it's pretty, though.
1: Oh, you wanted a twist.
9: It's very pretty.
2: Okay, wait. Speaking of pretty, I am obsessed with with this table.
9: Thank you so much.
2: Like, this is beautiful.
9: Thank you.
1: You say stripes are popping up everywhere.
9: So stripes on stripes on stripes. We've seen them from the runway now to events. And what I love is to mix colors and patterns. Mm-hmm. There's really no wrong way to do it. We have six colors here, but together it all really sings, which is so fun.
1: By the way, I love this founder. This is Estelle Colored Glass.
2: It's one of
1: my favorite brands.
9: Yeah, the pink glass. Very
1: pretty. Well, they have every color. Yeah.
2: And you know what I was asking you about? So you guys see these table settings here? Or the what do we call these?
9: These are flowers. Bases. Floating
2: flower
9: flowers.
2: Bases. But look, they're, how do they tell
9: so
2: them
9: you can pick it right up. It's magnetic.
2: It's
9: so
2: magnetic.
9: We put the metal
1: so
9: underneath.
1: So they float.
2: And so it looks like it's floating.
9: Flowers.
2: Look at that.
9: So there's
2: the magnet
9: no
2: is under there.
9: Base. It's right underneath.
1: By the way,
9: there,
1: I love
9: so
1: these
9: fun.
1: Flowers. When we were little, we called them snapdragons. Because look, they can go.
2: Oh, that's
9: talk.
2: So cute.
1: Yeah, I'm
9: I
1: talking
9: did that
1: to
9: too.
1: You did?
9: Yes, I would be like, hello.
1: Hi.
9: How are you?
2: Wait, I've never heard of that.
1: Okay, so we, and then also.
9: We have handwritten notes are becoming super trendy. I think couples are really expressing their love more than before. And what a sentimental way than to hide it under the charger. I wrote you one. There you are, Jenna.
1: Thank you.
2: Oh, that's so sweet.
9: And I have one for you too. Two,
2: and so
9: course.
2: What a sweet surprise when someone is at their table and then
9: yes.
2: when they move their plate.
9: So they
2: clear
9: letter. The charger from the salad and then you have a handwritten note. It's really
1: I also love it because
9: beautiful.
1: it's a lot to go to somebody's wedding. So it just is a way to show appreciation.
9: 100% and just show all the reasons you love them.
2: I think you should have a summer party and just do it for your friends and write notes anyway.
9: Anyone you
1: yeah.
9: love. Anyone you love
1: great.
9: Deserves a note.
2: Now this look at this.
1: Is
9: showstopper.
1: Beyond.
9: Yeah. So this is from Pistachio Studios.
2: Okay, save my
9: it
2: note.
9: Is a real mm-hmm. tiramisu cake.
1: You're saying this is very in.
9: This is very in. The large wedding cake that you can serve instead of cutting the cake because people feel, yeah. you know, some people don't like it.
2: Yeah.
9: We're going to actually scoop the cake. Who wants to do the honor?
2: You do it, Jenna.
9: You want to scoop it? And we're going to eat it. So
2: up.
9: Right in the middle here.
1: Right in the middle?
9: This, yeah, just scoop the name. We have a fake couple here
2: okay,
9: for today's
2: I'm like,
9: wedding.
2: Sorry,
9: scoop
2: Annie.
9: Scoop it right in there.
2: Oh.
9: Serve it.
2: Oh.
9: Doesn't that look good?
1: Wow.
9: And then I have spoons for us to try.
1: Here,
2: yes.
1: Jove, let me give you a some, honey.
9: Thank you. I should be doing the work.
2: Oh, what
9: I
2: a great
9: it.
2: Idea. This, if this was a wedding, you would remember it.
9: I mean, yeah. I would go to this wedding.
1: Oh, and also, please. I love the stripes over here.
9: Yeah, from something vintage rentals. They're so fun and pleated.
1: Mm-hmm.
9: May I?
1: Mm-hmm. Mm. Oh, you may,
9: well,
1: of
9: cheers.
1: Course. Cheers. Cheers,
9: happy wedding season.
1: What a, I mean, from a martini to tiramisu.
2: Listen.
1: We're going to need a nap.
2: We're here for it.
1: Thank you, honey.
2: So good.
1: Coming up, y'all, two lucky viewers are playing our pop culture pop quiz coming up next.
2: This is delicious.
7: 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Meanwhile, Spain will take on Uruguay and Guadalajara. 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
1: We love dishing on all things pop culture, so we wanted to put our viewers' knowledge to the test in our
2: pop quiz. Okay, I want you to meet today's player. She is Heidi from Atlanta. She's here with her beautiful family. We got to meet her earlier this morning in the plaza. They are celebrating, or you're celebrating, your mom's 80th birthday. There she is.
1: Yay, your whole beautiful family. family
2: a generational trip. That's special.
1: We love it. Okay, you guys, you got to cheer for your mom and your daughter, because Heidi, we are going to be asking you pop culture trivia questions, and if you get 3 out of 5 right, you win a prize.
12: Excellent.
1: Sounds pretty simple, right?
2: She's ready. Are you ready for question number 1?
12: Let's hit it.
1: Let's go.
2: Okay. Which iconic movie cast recently reunited in New York City for the film's 25th anniversary? Is it A, Legally Blonde, B, The Princess Diaries, C, Ocean's 11?
12: Well, I would love to see a reunion of Ocean's 11, but I think it's Legally Blonde.
1: That is correct. Reese was here. And Pink looking fabulous. They have a new show called Elle that's out on something. All right. Question number 2. I like how I acted like I was not.
2: I was like, oh, tell me.
1: Maybe Prime. Is it on Prime Video?
2: Prime Video.
1: They believe so. All right. Question number 2. Which celebrity fueled romance rumors when she was spotted at dinner with Hot Ones host Sean Evans? Is it A, Kiki Palmer, B, Kendall Jenner, or C, Sydney Sweeney?
12: Okay. I actually read about this morning.
1: Let's go.
12: It is A, Kiki Palmer.
1: That's correct. The two of us have been shipping them for a long time.
2: Yes.
1: That's what the young people.
12: Oh, my God. You can use the word properly.
2: You know.
12: I've got 3 kids.
1: Yeah.
2: There you go. I know.
1: The
2: and they're very
1: kids.
2: Excited
1: the
2: right
1: three,
2: now, by
1: yeah.
2: the way. Okay. Question number 3. Are you ready? Taylor Swift was rumored to have celebrated her bachelorette party last weekend in which U.S. state? A, California. B, Tennessee. Or C, Rhode Island.
12: Oh, my goodness. I know she has a house in Rhode Island. Tennessee feels kind of like a place that she might hang. I'm not thinking California. My letter of the day is going to be C, Rhode Island.
1: That is correct.
2: Oh, my gosh.
1: Good job. Good job.
2: You are killing it. The glee on your family's face right now is everything. Look
1: okay,
2: at that.
1: Well, you've already won 3 out of 4, so you're able to get a prize, but we want to keep going for
12: yeah,
1: the fun
12: do
1: of it.
12: It.
2: Okay.
1: Shall we? Question number 4. Which movie sequel had the biggest box office opening weekend of 2026? Is it A, The Devil Wears Prada 2, B, Toy Story 5, or C, the Super Mario Galaxy film?
12: I think it might be Toy Story 5.
2: I would have picked The Devil Wears Prada.
12: Yeah, I saw this great meme the other day that was like, I became a mom, like, along the way. Like,
1: yes.
12: I became the mom
1: yes.
12: of Toy Story.
1: Yes.
12: Right, from when it came out to
2: yeah.
12: now.
1: Well, you won them all.
2: Yeah, and
1: so,
2: guess what? You're getting 2 tickets to see the musical and Juliet on Broadway.
1: Yay!
2: My favorite. It's the hilarious take on the greatest love story ever told. And right now, you can catch the incredible Chrissy Metz. In the cast.
1: Oh, wow.
2: So congratulations.
1: Enjoy the theater.
2: Thank you guys
1: so
2: proud of your mom?
1: Yeah. Y'all come over.
2: Come on over, guys.
1: Yeah, come over. But okay.
2: Yeah, they're like, what? They can't hear.
1: Yeah, that's okay. Well, we love you. Enjoy your mom's 80th. We hope you have a wonderful trip. And we'll be back. Right.
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1: Thank you all so much for hanging out with us today. 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Lexi Minitree will be here.
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19: 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We feed off that energy.
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0: Oh, today all day, summer's officially here, so get outside, do something fun. Up next, Sama Dada is sharing the ultimate menu for a perfect picnic party in the park.
1: This is sort of like playing with Play-Doh, but it tastes good and it's edible. Play-Doh is not edible, I don't think. Play-Doh is edible?
2: Yeah.
1: No. Why? There's no way. I just learned that Play-Doh is edible. Don't eat it, though. That's disgusting. Just eat these instead. In the summer months especially, it's really nice to get outside and take advantage of your local parks. And listen, I am your dream picnic guest because I never come without the most important thing, food. So I'm going to show you how to make two of my favorite recipes for your next hashtag picnic party, my easy homemade turmeric hummus, and my favorite spiced chickpea burgers with a delicious red pepper sauce. Some may say it's sacrilegious to make hummus with canned chickpeas, but you know what? Convenience is a gorgeous thing, and you can still get a really delicious result with the canned chickpeas that have been sort of hibernating at the back of your pantry for quite some time. If you're freaked out at all by making hummus at home, just don't be, because you know what? All you need to make it is a blender. So let's start. Starting with my canned chickpeas, adding these straight to the blender. They're so cute. I'm going to go ahead and add my tahini. You cannot have hummus without tahini. It is like peanut butter and jelly, you know what I mean? So don't forget it. You just simply can't have hummus without it. It makes it nice and earthy and creamy and flavorful. Okay? You've got those really savory flavors from that tahini, from the chickpeas. So now we need a little bit of tartness, and that's where our lemon juice comes in. Just gonna roll the lemon to release some of that juice. Lemon juice going straight in my blender. It's gonna make this hummus really bright and zingy. I will warn you, once you learn how to make this hummus at home, you may never go back to store-bought. I'm sorry, but I'm just not sorry. Perfect. Lemon is done. Now I'm gonna add in my garlic. I like using raw garlic here because it has a really punchy, flavorful taste, and we want all of that flavor in this hummus. Here's where we really spice it up, okay? We're gonna add my three favorite spices. I'm adding some cumin. Adding some paprika for a little hint of smoke and spice. And what would this turmeric hummus be without turmeric? It doesn't make sense. So I'm adding my turmeric in. Another reason I wanted to make a turmeric hummus is because of that gorgeous yellow color. So that's really going to give that hummus that bright pop. It's going to look really good on your table. I promise. Now I'm going to add a little bit of salt. And some freshly ground black pepper. Now I'm just gonna blend. In order to get this hummus super smooth, we're gonna add a little bit of water, tablespoon by tablespoon, until it reaches our desired consistency. For me, that's very smooth and velvety and luxurious. Starting with just a bit.

The trick with this hummus to get it super velvety smooth is when you reach your desired consistency, blend it for an extra 3 or 4 more times. That's gonna make it even more smooth. Like, look at that. I really cannot wait. Let me just adjust to taste. See if it needs anything. I mean, come on. It's perfect. I'm gonna add the hummus into my bowl. Have you ever seen anything this smooth in your life? No, right? Okay. Now, let me show you how to adorn this hummus. I'm gonna smooth it out. I created a little swoosh so that the olive oil and spices have a little home. Drizzle some olive oil on top. Sprinkling with a little bit of za'atar. If you don't know what za'atar is, it's a Middle Eastern spice blend with sumac, sesame seeds, and another host of spices. It's so good. If you don't have za'atar, don't worry. You can totally omit it, but I think it tastes amazing with it. I'm gonna add a touch of paprika just for a little color. This works as a nice contrast to that bright yellow that the turmeric gives this hummus. I mean, look at how pretty that is, right? But we're not done yet. I have this gorgeous platter of fresh vegetables here, and I'm just gonna cut them and adorn them around my hummus. If you don't feel like slicing your veggies yourself, no worries. You can buy it pre-cut. I've got some time on my hands. I mean, this is art. Monet, is that you? It's me.

0: I think I made a masterpiece. I'm not trying to be conceited, but like, are we all looking at the same thing here? Doesn't this make you want to be one of my picnic guests? Maybe? So pretty. Need to take a picture. My phone really does eat first. I know that's cliche, but it's kind of true. Oh my god, I was immediately taken aback by how pretty this looked. I cracked myself up. I'm taking like 20,000 pictures. I think 12 would have been fine, but... Okay. I think I got the shot. Can confidently say I got the shot. I'm gearing up. Okay. This is the most both exciting and tragic part of making hummus, is that part where you ruin the art. But it's okay. This is what it's for. Okay, I'm going in. Did that make you all feel things? Because I just felt really emotional. Okay, ready to taste. Mmm. It's so good. Something so flavorful paired with a simple, crisp vegetable, just like... these vegetables just gotta glow up. Thanks to this hummus. It's art. It's art. No picnic would be complete without a sandwich, so I'm gonna show you how to make my favorite chickpea burger with a red pepper sauce. I'm gonna go grab the ingredients.
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Having a good veggie burger recipe in your back pocket is sort of like having your best friend on speed dial. It's pretty useful. And I don't know if people are really using speed dial anymore, but you get the point. My chickpea burgers are deliciously spiced, they're super hearty, and they're perfect for when you want something substantial that still happens to be plant-based. First things first, I want this burger to have a lot of complex layers of flavor, so I'm gonna saute some onion and garlic to put in it. Just gonna dice my red onion. I'm only using half here. I'm using a red onion here because I really like that it adds that nice sweetness. It's gonna be so good in this veggie burger. Also, aesthetically speaking, I know it's what's on the inside that counts, but aesthetically speaking, these red onions are really pretty. That purpley red, we love it. Red onions are diced. I'm now gonna mince my garlic. Great way to mince garlic, all you're gonna do is take your clove, use the flat edge of your knife, get some of your aggression out, and then start mincing. I'm gonna do this with all of the rest of my cloves. Garlic, it's our friend, okay? You may smell like garlic for 3 days after cooking with it, but it's worth it. It's worth the price you have to pay. You wanna extract all of that garlicky flavor, it's so good. And we're mincing it really finely so that we can get out all of that flavor, all of that aroma, all of that garlic perfume that will plague you for the next 3 days. All right. Now I'm gonna heat my pan and add some olive oil. My oil is shimmering and now I'm gonna go ahead and add my onions. Got some resistant ones in here. Don't worry, you're gonna become a burger. Something to celebrate. All right. We want these onions to be tender, translucent, starting to brown around the edges. When we get a little bit of that caramelization, it's gonna impart so much flavor onto these burgers. And you might be wondering, why didn't we have the garlic with the onions? But we can't do that because the garlic takes a lot less time to cook, so if we added with the onions, it would burn. And that's not cute. My onions look perfect. They're nice and golden brown around the edges. They're tender, translucent, which means it's time for the garlic.

0: Okay. Doesn't need too much time to become a little brown, about 2 minutes. Don't forget, and I'm reminding you here, to season with salt and pepper. Flavor is our friend. We always want more of it. Okay, this looks amazing. The garlic is nice and golden. It's got some color. I'm gonna set this aside to cool and then get to work on the base of my burger. For the base of this burger, I'm starting with some cashews. I know that sounds crazy, but cashews are buttery and delicious. They really allow this veggie burger to be hearty and meaty without any actual meat. So I'm gonna add that into my food processor. I'm using raw cashews here, unsalted, completely raw. This is important. All I'm gonna do is process these cashews into a nice fine powder, kind of like a flour. Looks pretty good. All right, this looks perfect. Let me just show you the texture real quick. It's sort of like this nice flour, you can see. It's gonna be a really hearty base for this burger. Okay, cashews are done. Now we're gonna move on to the rest of my ingredients. Now I'm gonna add some flaxseed meal. This is gonna be really great as a binder for these burgers. It's sort of like a vegan replacement for an egg. Okay, looking cozy in there. And because I can't live my life without any spice, it just simply is not possible. I'm gonna add my spices. Starting with a little paprika. And just know, these spices aren't gonna make it spicy, right? It's gonna be flavorful, it's gonna add a lot of body and taste. That's what we like. A little bit of turmeric. Yum. Some cumin. And finally, some coriander. This is a chickpea burger, so we gotta add our chickpeas. These are just drained. And now we're gonna process. It's okay if this mixture isn't fully pulverized. It's kind of nice to have a little bit of that chickpea texture. So don't sweat it if you've got a little chickpea hanging out in there. Now, I'm just gonna add some olive oil, and then, remember my onions and garlic from earlier? These are going in there as well. A little olive oil. And then my onions and garlic. Perfect. Okay, you probably guessed this, but we're gonna process one more time. My mixture is looking amazing. Gonna transfer it to a bowl. Just transferred my patty mixture into my bowl, and you'll notice it's kind of thick and sticky, which is great because then we'll be able to form it into patties really nicely. Because I want this to have a little bit of zest, a little bit of something herby, I'm just gonna add some cilantro in here. You can totally use parsley if cilantro freaks you out, I won't judge you. I'm just gonna roughly tear them. I like those big pieces of herbs, but if you want it smaller, you can totally chop it. Okay. Mix that in. And now we're ready to form them into patties. A couple things I want to do before I form these into patties. First, remove all my rings. So I wear like 12,000. And now I'm going to oil my hands just to make sure that nothing sticks to them. Just a little on here. Just a little. Using extra virgin olive oil. I think you're moisturizing your hands. sense, but you're really just prepping to make your burgers. Okay, here we go. It's very fun, very therapeutic, and look how well this sticks together. So I'm going to form these into like a little ball at first, and then I'll flatten them out into patties. You can really make these as big or as small as you'd like. I'm going for like a major burger situation, but you can also make little small burgers as well if you want little bite-sized snacks, if you want to throw them on a salad. They're very versatile. See how virtually nothing is sticking to my hands? I can thank the extra virgin olive oil for that. You've got a lot of really hearty elements in this burger, the cashews, the chickpeas. It allows it to stick together, but also allows you to feel really satiated. It's really delicious and just a really great way to eat a veggie burger. That's exciting. I'm gonna put these in the oven at 375 degrees for about 15 to 20 minutes. Make sure you flip them once halfway through baking. And if you don't wanna eat them now, don't worry, you can freeze them for another day. They're perfect for meal prep.
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0: I mean, is this a joke? Look at this. That crisp golden exterior. It looks so beautiful. If you did want it to be a little more crisp on the outside, feel free to sear them. But to me, this looks perfect. It's time to assemble my burger. I'm very excited. I've got my bun, got my tomatoes, my lettuce, and I have a little red pepper special sauce to go in the burger as well. So I'm gonna go for it. Got my bun. I like a lot of sauce, so I'm gonna go ahead and be generous here. This is gonna add more flavor, a little bite, and some nice color too. I'm gonna spread both sides of the burger, both buns, here as well. The red pepper sauce is like tangy, a little sweet. These are roasted red peppers. Okay. Now for my star, go ahead and add one of my burgers straight onto my bun. It's like it was meant to be there. It's almost upsetting how perfect it looks on that burger bun. Okay, gonna add a little fresh tomato and some lettuce for some greens in my life. Okay, time for that other bun. I mean, come on, look at that. Doesn't that look good? Look at the colors. I gotta take a picture. Doesn't it look good? Okay. Oh my God, look at that. All of those layers of flavor. That looks really good. Okay, is it time? I'm nervous. I'm not gonna eat this in a cute way at all, but I guess it really doesn't matter. Okay, here I go. I'm gonna go from this side. This seems more approachable to me. Okay, here we go. Mmm. I mean, this chickpea burger is so well spiced, so well seasoned. I think I need another bite. It seems like I must take another bite. Okay. Mmm. It's just simply not right. It's simply not right how good it is. That red pepper special sauce, though, ties everything together. See, this is why I'm everyone's favorite picnic guest. I do stuff like this. Then they always invite me again. You can be that person, too. This is... I'm speechless. Okay, I'm going in. Someone has to stop me. Someone has to stop me. I'm going to keep eating this. No one's going to stop me? Okay. All right.
4: Going to Central Park is one of my favorite things to do in New York. It's the perfect place for a picnic party. I invited my sister and my best friend for a little afternoon lunch.
5: Yay! Hey. Oh my God. Come on.
6: Okay, yay. Guys, look at my crudité pata.
7: Yeah, I'm eyeballing it.
4: I cannot live my life without hummus, and I love bringing it to a picnic because it's easy to pack and snack on.
0: We love a fresh veg.
7: Mm-hmm.
0: And yeah, hummus is so good, don't you think?
7: Hummus is so good.
4: My chickpea burger is one of my favorite plant-based meals. It's hearty and comforting, plus it's great hot or room temp.
0: Oh, I like that you're taking photos. That makes me happy. Are you consciously... Cheers. Okay, cheers.
7: Cheers.
0: Cheers.
7: Cheers.
6: It's like Shake Shack, honestly.
0: It looks like Shake Shack's place. Okay.
7: Doesn't it?
0: This looks fake.
7: It's like a Krabby Patty.
4: There's nothing I love more than sharing my food with the people that I love, and a picnic is a great place to do it.
0: Let's do it.
7: Okay.

0: Yo, Today All Day, up next on Hashtag Cooking, Samadada has the cure to your midday munchies. She's going to whip up 4 easy snacks so you'll always be prepared when hunger strikes. First up, Sama making one of Hoda's favorite sweet treats, dates stuffed with almond butter that can be served hot or cold. Then she bakes up a simple super maple almond granola. And finally, she's making popcorn that's spiced with garam masala. Say bye-bye to butter with a spicy snack.
1: I'll just say this, okay? If you have a first date with one of these dates, you will be having more. I can't with myself. I cannot go a single day without snacking. Whether I'm at home or on the go, it is simply hashtag always snack time. Honestly, a world without snacking is simply not one I want to live in. So I cannot wait to show you 3 of my favorite weekly snack staples: my delicious stuffed dates, warm and frozen, my nutty maple granola, and my delicious masala popcorn. I love dates, and no, I'm not talking about the romantic kind, I'm talking about the medjool kind. They are my favorite sweet snack to eat throughout the day, and I'm going to show you how to make them 2 ways: warmed and stuffed, and frozen and dipped in chocolate. Most dates come with pits, so I've actually already pitted these. I've got about 10 here, so I'm just going to now take them on a little journey to the microwave for about 10 to 15 seconds, just to get them really nice and warm and juicy.

0: needs a first date or a second date when you have 10 dates ready to be stuffed with almond butter? Warming the dates brings out their already naturally golden and caramel flavor, and then when you stuff them with almond butter, the heat actually allows the almond butter to melt so it gets really nice and gooey and delicious. I really already want to eat one right now. Okay, we're going to start stuffing them. So I've got a creamy almond butter here. You can also use a crunchy almond butter. You can use a peanut butter, a cashew butter. If there are any nut butters that you're harboring in your pantry, this would be a great time to use them. I'm pretty generous here. I would say I use about a teaspoon to 2 teaspoons just because I like a lot of almond butter, but you can totally choose however amount works best for your life. Because we've pitted the dates, it actually serves as a really nice pocket for the almond butter to just sit in, a little home, you know? It's like this date was meant for almond butter. You know what I mean? Right? Good form, I think. And I'm just going to continue with the rest of my dates. So actually, Hoda saw this recipe on my Instagram and has now deemed it to be her favorite snack.
1: You take a date, and remember I told you the whole thing?
2: Yes.
1: You nuke it, you put in some dark chocolate and some almond butter.
2: Yeah.
1: You know what I like? I like the melted chocolate in the peanut buttery nut butter thing with the salt.
0: So Hoda, if you're watching this, it's for you. You can kind of see how when I put the almond butter inside this little pocket, it starts to melt a little bit and looks so gooey. Oh, it's like a little river of almond butter that I want to swim in. It's a lucky date. I crack only myself up. So for this recipe and a lot of the other recipes I make using dates, you want to make sure you're buying the medjool kind. I'll just say this, okay? You have a first date with one of these dates. You will be having more. I can't with myself. Someone's got to hold me back from making another date joke because it will happen again. Okay. Wait, this guy needs a little more almond butter. I'm so sorry I neglected you for a second. Okay. Okay. I am drowning in almond butter. All of my dates have been stuffed with the almond butter. They look really nice. They look ready to go out on a date. I need to stop. I'm done. I promise. Now that I'm done stuffing all of the dates, I'm just going to top it with a little bit of sea salt just to bring out that sweetness and balance everything out really nicely. I sometimes also like to use a salted almond butter too, and that's going to really create that naturally salty sweet combination, which we love. All right. And there you have it. My favorite warm stuffed dates. My coffee companion, my favorite date.
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0: In my opinion, you can never have enough dates, so I'm going to show you how to make another recipe using dates. They're frozen, stuffed with almond butter, and then dipped in chocolate. So we've got our dates already pitted, and now we're going to just go ahead and stuff them straight with almond butter. This should feel pretty familiar. Again, we're going to have the almond butter find a nice little home in this pocket that we've created by pitting the dates. And remember, we are going to be submerging these in chocolate, so we want to make sure that we don't overfill it with almond butter so that it gets a bit messy, even though we love a bit of messy chocolate. So sometimes when I look at my freezer and I'm like, where did all of the ice cream go? I make these instead. They're also super quick to pull together and use mostly what you have in the pantry. And if you're not keeping dates in your pantry now, take this as your sign to start. If you have a nut allergy, you can even use a tahini or a sunflower seed butter as well. And then when you're done freezing them, they seriously taste like a candy bar. I know you think I'm crazy, but they do, I promise. I eat them for dessert. I eat them as a snack during the day. There's so many things you can do with them. They really are the perfect date. Dates are the perfect date. They are. I'm sorry. And now for my chocolate. All I'm gonna do is melt it in the microwave with a little bit of coconut oil. This is gonna help it get nice and smooth and glossy. We're gonna do this in 10 to 15 second increments, and we're gonna keep stirring throughout so it gets really nice and smooth. Put that straight in there. Got my spoon at the ready for stirring, and now I'm gonna head to the microwave. Go back in the microwave. Now it is time to take our dates for a little swim in chocolate. I think they're excited about this, I'm not sure. Here's what we're gonna do. Grab a date, just drop it straight into the chocolate. Don't worry, it likes this. Roll it around so that the entire date is coated. Make sure you get that residual chocolate to kind of drip off the sides of the spoon like this.

0: Serve this to your next date. That was better. That was good. That was good. Will I ever stop making date jokes after this? No. Don't expect me to stop. No, it's not gonna happen. It's part of my brand now. One final date. Now, just for good measure, I'm gonna add a little drizzle of chocolate on top. It's gonna make it look really pretty. I don't believe in less is more when it comes to chocolate. I think we always need more chocolate. If you don't like chocolate, I wanna understand you. Please drop me a line. But also, if you don't like chocolate, that's fine. Like, it's totally okay. But I still wanna understand you. Okay. Now I'm just gonna top them with a little flaky sea salt. This is really gonna bring out that sweetness, balance out the chocolate. It is the perfect combination. I'm using a flaky sea salt as well, so it looks really pretty and a little fancy. Okay, we're salted. And now we're ready for the freezer. Can we take a moment? Look at how cute they look. These dates are ready for their date. Gotta stop making date jokes. Okay. These are honestly so good because of the chocolate, because of the almond butter, and that little flaky sea salt. They seriously taste like a candy bar. America's favorite candy bar. You know what I'm talking about. Plating my hot dates with my frozen dates. We're going on a lot of dates today. They honestly look so good. I love them. You know what? I need to take a picture of these to send to Hoda. I know this is her favorite snack. She's gonna love the chocolate ones too. These dates are fully ready for their close-up. It's almost unfair. All right, got the shot. I think it's time for me to taste. I mean, look at that. It is so good. The dates are so sweet. The almond butter worked so well. That salt, it's making everything come to life. I knew there was a reason why I eat these every day. Now that my dates are done, I'm gonna let you in on a little secret. Let's keep this between us. Granola is super easy to make at home. I'm gonna get the ingredients so I can show you how.
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Granola is one of my favorite things to make at home. It's super versatile, so you can eat it solo, just munch on it as you're going about your day, or serve it with your favorite yogurt or milk. I'm going to show you how to make my favorite nutty maple granola. For any granola recipe, I like to separate my wet and dry ingredients. We want to make sure that all of the ingredients are thoroughly incorporated, so that's why I'm going to do this. I've got some melted and cooled coconut oil here, and I'm just going to add the rest of my ingredients. I'm using some of my almond butter. And this is going to serve as a really nice mixture for the oats and nuts and seeds and whatever else we're adding to this granola to really cling onto, so we can get those really crunchy clusters. And clusters are why we're all eating granola in the first place anyway, right? Almond butter is in. To sweeten it up, we're going to add some maple syrup. This is the maple portion of my nutty maple granola. Maple adds this really nice golden richness to the granola. It's so good. It's really lightly sweet, so it's not too sweet. I've got all my wet ingredients in my bowl, and now I'm just going to whisk it until it's nice and smooth. Be careful here. Wear an apron. I don't do it, but you should. We're whisking, and we're whisking. And I just want to whisk this until it's nice and smooth, making sure that all of the ingredients are thoroughly incorporated. Okay, wet ingredients, we're going to set them aside. They're going to hang out for later. And now I'm going to get to work on my dry ingredients. Because I like to maximize the presence of clusters in my granola, it's very important to me, I'm going to crush my nuts before I add them into my oats. So in order to do this, all you have to do, add your nuts into any sort of bag. Take a rolling pin or even a bottle and just get your stress out. Like this. You can also roll them if you're more delicate, but I'm really going for it today. I promise I'm a very patient person in general. We want them to be coarsely crushed, but it's okay if we have some bigger or smaller pieces because it's nice to have some texture with our granola. We like the crunch. Okay, I've got my bowl of oats right here. And now I'm just going to add all of my dry mix-ins in. Adding my pecans in here. My stress pecans, the result of my stress pecans. I should also say that if you've got any nuts or seeds that have just been hanging out in your pantry for a little too long, this is a great opportunity to use them up. I'm adding some almonds in now. Just going to use some cinnamon here. You can also use some nutmeg if you'd like, really whatever you'd like. And then we're going to add a little pinch of salt. And now I'm just going to fold in all my dry ingredients together. Make sure everyone gets to know each other. It's a very friendly granola. Now that I've mixed all my dry ingredients together, I'm just going to add in my wet ingredients and mix everything together. Okay, here we go. It's very aesthetically pleasing. This wet mixture is really what's going to help this granola have clusters, so I like to make sure when I am mixing both the wet and dry ingredients together that everything is really nicely coated. Okay, listen closely. The really important thing when you're making granola is to make sure that everyone has some personal space. So we want to make sure that all of the oats and nuts in this entire mixture is spread out in a very even layer so everyone has room to breathe. By spreading everything out, we're also going to make sure it bakes in a very even and crisp layer. And we're just patting everything down really gently, spreading it out nicely. We don't want to pat anything too hard to crush any of the nuts. Now that everything is spread out, I'm just going to go bake in the oven at 325 degrees for about 30 to 40 minutes.

0: While our granola is baking, we want to make sure that we're stirring it every 10 to 15 minutes so we can ensure an even and crisp bake. Spread it out evenly again. And then back in the oven we go. The secret to super crispy, crunchy, clustery granola is actually letting it cool completely before you break it apart and serve it. I know it's tempting, but just don't touch it for a little bit, okay? This granola is completely cool, so now I'm just gonna break it apart and add it to my plate. I mean, you just can't. You can't say no to this. This is crazy. Look at how crunchy. The clusters are what I live for. It's the only reason I eat granola. Like, this is the most satisfying thing to me, ever. I will break it apart, though. Just a little bit. We want to maintain those clusters, though. I'll take granola over a granola bar any day. That's just me. And did you see how easy it was to throw this together? You literally just combine both your wet and dry ingredients and you've got this super delicious, one can, amazing granola. And look at this bake. It's so even, so golden and crispy. Okay, it's time for me to taste. I'm waiting to dig into this cluster this entire time. Lightly sweet from the maple syrup, not too sweet, so it's a perfect breakfast companion. Or honestly, you could eat this at any time of the day. You could even top ice cream with this. It's a really nice, crisp, golden layer on top of some vanilla ice cream. Ooh, sign me up. You know what? My dad loves this recipe. I make it for him all the time. Let me send him a picture so he can be a little bit jealous of me in it. So he can remember my face. He knows what I look like. He's gonna be so jealous. So good. Speaking of my dad, this next recipe is inspired by him and something he used to make all the time. So I'm gonna go grab the ingredients and start popping some popcorn.
1: 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If Spain wins the match, they win the group. 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

This is a variation of a popcorn recipe that my dad used to make all the time. Poor guy. My mom, my sister, and I would always steal some before he could even have a single kernel. So I guess this is redemption for him. I'm going to show you how to make your popcorn really delicious, really flavorful with this spice-infused olive oil mixture. So I've already popped my popcorn, and now I'm just heating my pan on medium-low heat, and I'm going to add a little bit of olive oil. You can use your favorite spices here, but I'm going to use one of my favorites, which is some garam masala. This is a really common blend of Indian spices, and it's really delicious, really warming, creates a very savory flavor in this popcorn. I'm going to add this straight to my oil, along with some cayenne pepper. This is going to take it up a notch in the spice department because I like things very spicy. Finally, I'm going to add a little pinch of salt. And now all we're going to do is just stir our spices. Now the reason that we're heating the spices here in the oil is because nobody likes a raw spice. Raw spices are not cute to eat. So we want to cook the spices with the oil so they become fragrant, they become aromatic, and it just infuses a lot of flavor into your popcorn. I was so obsessed with popcorn in college, I'm pretty sure it's the only reason I made it through. I would just snack on it like all the time. Got me through my exams. Thank you, popcorn. It's done so much for me in my life. And you want to make sure you continue to stir your spices in with the oil so it doesn't burn. We're only doing this for about a minute or so until you smell that delicious aromatic spice smell. You don't want it to smell too raw. When you allow the garam masala to cook in this oil, you can really smell all of those individual spices, the cumin, the cloves, the coriander. It smells so fragrant. So my spices and my oil smells really aromatic. I've cooked it for about a minute. Now it's time to just drizzle it over my popcorn. There we go. I'm just gonna shake it up so everything is fully incorporated in here. Now I'm gonna drizzle it over my popcorn. It smells so good. Now I'm just going to toss it so that everything is well incorporated. This is just a really great way to make a flavor-infused popcorn so that you're not just going with the plain salt, you're not just going with the plain butter, there's a little something extra going on. Now that my spices are fully incorporated in my popcorn, I'm going to add a little bit of nutritional yeast. This adds a very cheesy and savory flavor to the popcorn without actually adding any cheese.

mix that in a little bit. And then I'm going to finish with a little pinch of salt. I have to show my dad that I made this. It's a little bit better than his. Don't tell him. I'm so mean. It smells so good. I seriously wish you could smell it. I cannot wait to dig in. So I'm just not going to wait. I'm going to dig in. Oh, come on. Okay, this might be dramatic, but I don't think I can eat regular popcorn ever again. Mmm, it's so good. And again, you can use your favorite spices here. You can even do a little salt and pepper, a little garlic powder. Really make it your own, but just know that I have a feeling you will not go back to regular salted popcorn. Butter? Who is she? Mmm! It's so good. It's really good. You guys should try this. The next time you get a snack attack, all I have to say is just don't panic. Remain calm. Make these three recipes. They're so delicious and the best way to keep your days going.

0: Guys, super busy, cooking up a storm, but I have something exciting to tell you. Hashtag cooking is back, so tune into Today All Day. Okay, I got some in the oven. I gotta go. See you later.
1: Yo, Today All Day. Pucker up, because up next on Hashtag Cooking, it's all about lemons. Sama Dada making her favorite recipes with the versatile citrus fruit. Instead of turning lemons into lemonade, try making Sama's pasta salad with a rich and creamy lemon tahini sauce. Then for dessert, whipping up a lovely lemon loaf cake. Check it out.
0: I love the smell of lemons, too. It's so fresh. I feel like I'm at a spa. But I'm making a cake instead, which is better for sure. So, everyone has been telling you to make lemonade out of the lemons that life has apparently given you. But you know what? You don't have to listen to those people. I'm sure they have good intentions, but they don't really know how to hashtag live laugh lemons. You know what I'm saying? I'm going to show you how to make two of my favorite recipes that use lemons, my lemon tahini pasta salad, which is zesty and bright, paired with some zucchini and tomatoes, and my gorgeous lemon loaf cake, which is fluffy and just lightly sweet, the perfect companion to your coffee or tea. Some things I think about. Are we calling a pasta salad a salad just so we can feel better about the fact that we're really just eating chilled pasta? Whatever the case, I'm on board, especially with this lemon tahini pasta salad. It pairs two of my favorite things together, tahini and lemon, for a fresh and light pasta that I guess we can call a salad. I'm using shallots, garlic, some tomatoes for sweetness, and a zucchini in here to make it a lot more flavorful and complex. I'm gonna start by just preparing all of my ingredients because I love being prepared and I love having my cooking process go a bit quicker. So we're gonna start with a shallot. I'm just gonna dice my shallot. If you don't have a shallot on hand, don't stress, don't worry, you can use a red onion. I'm just gonna slice this little end off right here. I'm gonna make little parallel cuts into the shallot. Watch your fingers, you need those. And then I'm gonna make perpendicular cuts right on top of the shallot, keeping this end intact so we can hold on to it. And then I'm just gonna dice. I'm gonna add my shallots back into their bowl, into their little home, until I'm ready to use them. Probably doing this the dangerous way, but I'm living on the edge. All right, so I'm gonna mince some garlic. A really easy way to do this, you're gonna put your garlic on your cutting board, use the flat edge of your knife, smash it, and then we're just gonna mince. Yes, I am using a lot of garlic, and you're probably wondering, wow, Salma, that's a lot of garlic. Why are you using so much garlic? I love garlic. The residual outcome is sometimes like you end up smelling like garlic a little bit for the rest of the day, but it's a price we can pay for a flavorful pasta, you know? And now we're going back into my bowl, back into my home, my garlic home. Garlic like ends up being a bit of my perfume. I cook with it for a bit. I promise I still have friends. Still love me. Even though I have some residual garlic scent. Now I'm just going to slice my tomatoes in half. I'm using grape tomatoes here, but you can go ahead and use cherry if that's what you have on hand. The tomatoes are going to add a nice pop of sweetness to this pasta, which uses tahini. It's a very earthy flavor, so we like having that balance. You can totally slice these tomatoes lengthwise, but I'm just gonna do them sort of like a globe because I think it looks prettier. It looks nice. Looks pretty. Okay, adding these back into my tomato home. All right, now I'm gonna cut my zucchini, trimming the ends off. You could also slice it lengthwise and then half it, but I like to do the full rounds here. I'm cutting the zucchini pretty thin because I want it to cook through pretty quickly and get nice and tender. I wanted to add zucchini to this recipe because zucchini is such a neutral tasting veggie. Like, it really absorbs a lot of the flavor of anything that it's kind of cooked with. So that's why this was the lucky pick for my vegetable addition in this pasta. My zucchini, tomatoes, shallot, garlic, everyone is ready. Now I'm just going to heat some olive oil on my pan and start cooking the shallot. Once the oil shimmers, I'm going to add my shallot. So my olive oil is ready, and now I'm just going to add my shallot. I want to cook the shallots for about 5 minutes until they get nice and tender and translucent and start to brown around the edges. You want it to smell really fragrant and aromatic. It smells so good. You'll notice that it's already starting to get some nice color. That's what we want. I wouldn't mind like smelling like a shallot, but somehow it's always garlic. Like, how did I get this fate? So I think what we figured out here is that I'm starting a perfume line. Eau de shallot, eau de garlic. All right, this is exactly what I'm looking for. It's starting to brown, it looks tender, it smells amazing. Now it's time for the garlic. We're going in. The reason we didn't add the garlic in with the shallots together is because garlic doesn't take that long to cook, so we didn't want the garlic to burn. That would be a problem. We want the garlic to cook in with the shallots for about 1 to 2 minutes, not too long, and then we'll be good to go. And don't forget to season with some salt and pepper. A little salt. Some pepper. I'm gonna go ahead and add my zucchini.

0: I want to stir the zucchini in with the shallot and garlic so everybody becomes friendly. Everything is nice and incorporated. In case anything starts to burn, you can feel free to add a splash or two of water. I'm going to add just a little splash of water. You'll notice when the zucchini gets a little bit more tender, it looks a little bit more flexible, a little more bendy. That's good. That's where we want it. These are looking nice and tender and translucent, and now it's time for the tomatoes. I don't want to cook the zucchini too much longer because they're going to cook with the tomatoes as well, so we don't want anything to burn. I'm going to add my tomatoes. Look how pretty! We want to cook the tomatoes to soften them, to release their juices, but we don't want to overcook them. I want them to maintain their shape, and if you cook them for too long, they'll break down. They're looking pretty good. The zucchini is really finding its moment. All right. My zucchini is tender, my tomatoes are juicy, these are done. I'm gonna set them aside to cool, and then I'm gonna work on my pasta.
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2: 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Norway will take on France at Foxborough, Massachusetts, where the winner of the match wins Group I. France is the favorite at minus 150. Meanwhile, Spain will take on Uruguay in Guadalajara. If Spain wins the match, they win the group. 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Meanwhile, Spain will take on Uruguay in Guadalajara. If Spain wins the match, they win the group. 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
0: Now we're gonna cook our pasta. One very important step. Don't forget to salt your pasta water, or I will come find you. Okay. Make sure you cook your pasta according to the instructions on your package. And add my pasta in. While the pasta is cooking, I'm gonna make my sauce. This is a lemon tahini pasta salad, so the base of the sauce is going to be, you guessed it, lemons and tahini. I've got my tahini in this bowl. It's a very earthy flavor, so it's gonna pair super nicely with that bright and tangy acidic lemon. I'm gonna add my lemon juice. A good tip to get all of the juice out of your lemon and to loosen it up a bit is just to roll it before you juice. I'm gonna slice my lemon. It's fresh. Now, I'm going to juice it straight into my tahini. I am nothing without seasoning, and neither is this pasta, so we're going to add some of my favorites. Got some cumin here. Red pepper flakes for a little bit of spice. Some salt. Then a little bit of freshly ground black pepper. I'm gonna whisk this up. You'll notice that the mixture will start to seize, meaning it's going to be a bit tougher to mix it, which is why we have a little H2O to save the day. You want to make sure your water is cold, and we'll just add a little bit at a time until it reaches your desired consistency. See how when you add that cold water, it becomes so much smoother and also helps you get everything well incorporated. You want it to be velvety and rich, smooth. Just gonna season it to taste because that's always important. We wanna get it exactly where we want it. Taste a little. So good. Add a little more salt and a little more pepper. My sauce is done. And you know what's crazy? I finished making it before the pasta was even done cooking. Pasta. We're gonna be a bit of a helicopter pasta parent. Go fish for one. I can't even see, I'm too short. And you want it to be al dente, meaning you still want a bit of a bite in it. You can bite it or just break into it with your finger to see. Still needs a little bit more time. I'm going to leave it in there for a little bit longer until it's a bit more cooked through. My pasta is done. Now, before I drain it, I'm going to save a little bit of that pasta water for later. This is going to help bind and thicken my sauce in case I need it. I've sort of been waiting for this moment my whole life. It is time to assemble the pasta. Got my zucchini and tomatoes here. Just going to add my pasta straight into my pan. That. And just mix this around just to incorporate the pasta in with the veggies. I want to make sure that garlicky goodness and the shallots really coat that pasta well. A rogue pasta, no problem. And now it's time to add my sauce. I mean, look how creamy that is. Like velvety smooth. See you later. Okay. I'm just gonna coat the sauce in with the pasta really well. We don't want any piece of pasta to feel lonely. It needs to have some sauce on it. This looks good. This looks well incorporated. This looks like everyone has become besties. Time to plate. So I know this is supposed to be a pasta salad, but a little fun fact, you can eat this room temp as well. So I'm going to serve myself a bowl. I can't not eat it right now. And I'm going to let the rest chill in the fridge. Okay, get that zucchini, those tomatoes. It looks so creamy, but there's no dairy in it. Is that crazy? This looks good for me. I'm gonna squeeze a little lemon on top, just for a little hint of tartness, a little extra. I mean, she looks cute, for sure. Time to take a picture. What's nice is that you've got so many colors going on. You've got the bright pop of red from the tomatoes, you've got the green from the zucchini. The pasta's like a nice canvas for all of it to sit on top of. Looks delish. Getting really up close and personal here. I don't think the pasta will mind. Okay. I got the shot. Which means I need to eat. Okay, I'm going in. Gotta get a little bit of everything. A little tomato, a little pasta. I'm gonna try and do this in a dainty manner. It's probably not gonna work. Okay. I mean, usually think of pasta as something that's pretty heavy, but you've got this brightness from the lemon that allows it to feel super light and refreshing. Tomatoes for sweetness, the zucchini for a little veg moment up in there. Mm. This is going to go in the fridge. I'm going to transfer it to a bowl, let it chill. Keeps really well in the fridge. It's also really nice to know you've got a little meal waiting for you in the fridge whenever you're hungry or just simply want a delicious pasta salad. Transferred everything to my bowl. I'm just going to cover it. Now I'm going to take it to the fridge to chill. And then when I come back, we're going to make my lemon loaf cake.
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2: 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I'm going to crack 2 eggs into my bowl.

going to beat my eggs till they're nice and smooth. 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And now I'm going to work on my lemons, our star, the lemon. First, I'm going to zest the lemon into my eggs. What's really great with zest is that it adds this nice fragrance and aroma and adds a lot more of that lemon flavor, which we love for this recipe. Okay. The lemon zest smells so fragrant and delicious. It's really going to amp up that lemon flavor in this lemon loaf cake. I only need about a teaspoon of lemon zest for this recipe, so that should be good. Now time for our juice. Gonna roll the lemon a bit to get more of that juice out. It's really prepped for this lemon loaf cake. I love the smell of lemons too. It's so fresh. I feel like I'm at a spa. But I'm making a cake instead, which is better for sure. Okay, my lemons are all juiced, and now I'm gonna add it straight into my egg and zest situation. Mix this up till it's nice and incorporated. Now I'm gonna add my melted and cooled coconut oil. That up. To sweeten this recipe up, I'm going to add some maple syrup. I like using maple syrup here because lemon is so tart and acidic, and maple is warming and really just delicious and golden, so I find that it's a perfect match made in citrus heaven. A little vanilla extract. Little splash zone for the vanilla extract. No big deal. And finally, we're gonna add some coconut sugar. The coconut sugar sweetens this up even more, which we love for this lemon loaf cake recipe. Gonna just add my dry ingredients straight into my wet. Now I'm gonna fold everything together. You just wanna fold everything in together really gently so everything becomes nice and incorporated. You will know when it's done, when the batter is thick and sticky. They're looking pretty cute, to be honest with you. Just gonna transfer this batter into my prepared loaf pan.

We're just gonna smooth the batter out in the pan, make sure it's evenly distributed. And because we're a fun kitchen here, we're gonna add a little more coconut sugar on top. Just for a little extra sweetness. You don't have to do this. You should do it. Okay, sad news. We do have to allow this loaf cake to leave us for a little bit. It's gonna take a little journey in the oven for 30 to 35 minutes until the edges are nice and golden brown.

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3: 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Meanwhile, Spain will take on Uruguay in Guadalajara. If Spain wins the match, they win the group. 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
4: This is cold for about 20 minutes, and because I love being prepared, as you know, I've got these cute little flaps which will allow me to just lift it straight up out of the pan and get to slicing, which I'm going to do right now. I'm going to slice right into it. I am one of those people that loves a corner piece. Give me all of the corner pieces, all of the edges. That's my jam. I mean, you can't resist. I know you can't. Don't tell me you can't, because I know you're not telling the truth. Pretty. Get a couple slices on my plate. No, I need a third for sure. I need a third. Okay. You can totally enjoy this solo, but I'm just going to top it with a few berries just for a little extra sweetness. Goes nicely with the lemons too. I mean, I think it's ready for its close-up. The berries add that nice pop of color as well. Got a blackberry out of place. Excuse me. So pretty. I cannot wait to eat this. All I really need is a cup of coffee with this. That would really pair well. JP! Make my day, why don't you? I'm ready. Now I'm ready to eat this. Okay, I'm gonna get a little piece of the cake. A little berry. That is good. It's lightly sweet. Goes perfectly with the berries. The lemon adds that nice zing, that tartness. Maple is like that golden, warming, delicious taste. Don't let your coffee live without this. Guys, super busy, cooking up a storm, but I have something exciting to tell you. Hashtag cooking is back, so tune into Today All Day. Okay, I got some in the oven. I gotta go. See you later.
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4: 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I'm going to show you how to make two of my favorite recipes that are traditionally loaded with lots of cheese and milk. First up, a masala mac and cheese, and next, because we can never forget dessert, my banana cardamom ice cream. One of the first ways that I dabbled into cooking, and maybe it's a bit generous to say cooking, was through boxed mac and cheese. I used to love that mildly suspect bright orange powder. But today, we are making my masala mac and cheese. The flavor profile is a little bit more elevated, but still just as creamy and decadent. Let's get started. The first thing that we're gonna do is dice up my onions. So I wanted to add some cooked onions into the sauce because I think it adds a lot more flavor. We want different levels of flavor and spice, and by cooking these onions down in some olive oil, it's really gonna get us there. Gonna peel this guy. I am just dicing my onion right there. Little rough, don't worry, because we are going to blend it later. After it's been cooked, of course. I've just diced my onions, and now I'm just gonna heat up some olive oil on my pan. Okay, my olive oil is shimmering, time to add my onions. I also wanna make sure I'm seasoning my onions with some salt and pepper. A little salt, and some freshly ground black pepper. Okay, these onions look delicious. They look nice and golden brown. I'm gonna turn my stove off, set these aside to cool, and get to work on my creamy sauce. Before we get going on my sauce, I have to tell you about cashews. When you soak cashews, they absorb a lot of that water, expanding them and making them a lot easier to blend. Because they're so buttery, when you actually do blend them after they've been soaked, they can create creamy dips, dressings, sauces, desserts, mac and cheese sauce, anything, you name it. But if you skip soaking them, and please don't, you'll get a really crumbly and mealy sauce, and that's just not cute. It's really important that you soak your cashews for at least 24 hours, overnight, or you can flash soak them for an hour in hot water. Best part about this mac and cheese is it comes together in this blender. What could be better? Mac and cheese in a blender? I'm on board. We're gonna add our cashews into our blender. Make sure when you're making this recipe that you only use raw cashews. No salt on it, no roasting. Because I want a little bit of a sweet taste and I want that nice orange color for this mac and cheese, I'm using a roasted sweet potato. I'm just gonna peel the skin off with my hands. By the way, if you're worried that I'm handling a hot potato, I'm not. This has been cooled. Don't worry about me, I'm okay. I'm just gonna take about half of this, pop it in my blender. You thought I forgot about my onions? You were wrong. They're going straight in here. Now to get that really delicious, cheesy, savory flavor, I'm using some nutritional yeast. Nutritional yeast is a really common vegan cheese replacement, adding this straight in my blender. It adds a bit of umami as well. Now for my spices. This is a masala mac and cheese after all. Got some cumin, adding a bit of cayenne. Cayenne gives me that heat. I want a little bit of spice in this masala mac. I'm gonna add some turmeric. Turmeric is not only delicious, but it also adds that really gorgeous yellow color that we're chasing for this mac and cheese. And finally, we've got some garlic powder. To help everything blend together, I've got some vegetable broth. Veggie broth is also a bit better than adding something like water because it's got a little bit more flavor in there. Okay, are you ready to blend? Okay, let's do it. And if you need to, feel free to scrape down the sides of the blender to get everything well incorporated. Boom. Now a little bit more salt, a little more pepper. Back to blending we go. Okay. I'm really pleased to announce that my mac and cheese sauce is done. Looks amazing. Time to make our pasta. Got my cute little elbows here. My water is boiling. Don't forget, please don't forget to salt your pasta water, okay? I'm gonna do that right now. Pasta water is salted. It's time for our pasta. So I am using elbows here for my little cute pasta shape. I wanted to get that very iconic mac and cheese vibe, but you can totally use whatever short pasta works for you. A shell would be nice here, penne would be nice here. Okay, so I'm just gonna fish for a piece, see how we're doing on doneness. This is the best way to check. Just pinch it with your fingers or just bite into it. Perfect. Our pasta is ready. Time to drain. Okay, don't drop the sama. Don't drop it. One more thing to do is just add our sauce to our pasta. I'm gonna add this into my bowl. I'm really excited about this sauce. Just so you know, this makes a lot of sauce. I like a saucy mac, but you can totally reserve some for later if you want it to be a little less saucy. All right, time to plate. Sorry, I just gasped. I was just taken aback. All right, little fresh parsley just to top. Little bit of color, little bit of green, little bit of herb just to bring this out. And then I'm just gonna finish it with some freshly ground black pepper. Have you ever seen a more velvety mac and cheese? I just have to capture this. Here I go. This is gonna be an action shot. Okay, think I got it. Time for me to dig in. I've never been more happy than this moment right now. There's so much flavor going on, and it's so creamy. You would not believe there's no dairy in this. I'm not telling you to throw away your box mac and cheese, but I'm definitely telling you to give this a try. You will not regret it. Mmm. So good. It's me, and I can never have any dinner or lunch without a little bit of dessert. So up next, I've got my banana cardamom ice cream, and you're absolutely gonna love it. I'm gonna grab the ingredients.
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If you thought that you needed an ice cream maker to make ice cream at home, then think again. My banana cardamom ice cream comes together in a blender and takes a little nice nap in the freezer to create the most luscious vegan ice cream. Let's make it. Listen closely. I hate wasting bananas. 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

0: ice cream because it's got this really nice piney, fruity undertone. Really delicious. 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You can totally sub cinnamon instead. Now to help everything come together, I'm just gonna add a little bit of almond milk. Here's the important thing. We're not trying to go for a smoothie here, right? So we're just gonna add a little bit of milk just to get the blender going. Time to blend. Time to scrape down the sides of the blender. I'd rather scrape down the sides of the blender a million times to get that really creamy, thick, almost soft serve consistency ice cream rather than add too much almond milk and be left with a smoothie. Can we just take a moment for my blender, please? It literally does the absolute most for me. It's key when I'm creating all of my delicious dairy-free recipes. Okay, I think we made it. I could eat this now, and you could too, but I do want a little bit of an ice cream scoopable consistency, so that's why I'm transferring it to the freezer. Okay, ice cream is in my container safely. It's ready for the freezer for an hour or more. I know, I'm sorry, but patience is key here. Let's do it. My ice cream is done! A little patience gets us a very long way. I am just gonna cut some strawberries to top my ice cream with. And then I'm gonna enjoy it. No, I did not just sneak a strawberry. I have been waiting for a long time for my dessert, so it is time to scoop my ice cream. I'm very excited. I just gasped yet again. Oh, you thought I was a single scoop girl? Think again. Oh, you thought I was a double scoop girl? Think once more. Time to top with some of my strawberries, just for some color, just for some freshness. I would say this looks too pretty to eat, but I'm for sure gonna eat it. I will take a picture though. Okay, I'm ready to taste. It is crazy that you can make something this creamy with frozen bananas. It's crazy, it's wild. The bananas are so sweet, and we've got that almond butter to balance it out, and that cardamom brings all the flavors to life. The next time you're craving something super creamy and delicious, but you can't have dairy, look, there's options for you. 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I made so many of my dairy-free recipes in my blender. 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Hold me back. I am going in again. Mmm. Oh, it's so good.
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2: 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Meanwhile, Spain will take on Uruguay in Guadalajara. If Spain wins the match, they win the group. Spain is -210 to capture 3 points. 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

0: Foxborough, Massachusetts, where the winner of the match wins Group I. France is the favorite at minus 150. Meanwhile, Spain will take on Uruguay and Guadalajara. If Spain wins the match, they win the group. Spain is minus 210 to capture 3 points.
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2: This is seriously so good. It's like, the sweetness is perfect. It's not too much. It's not too little. It's like my little Goldilocks sweetness. Mmm. It's so good. Mmm. Who doesn't love a muffin? As for me, whenever I enter any bakery or cafe, my eyes go directly to the muffins. I am obsessed. Am I the hashtag muffin woman? I don't know, that's a question for another day. But I've always wanted to create my favorite bakery style muffins at home. So after a little testing, I came up with two that are always on rotation for me. First up, a blueberry muffin just sweetened with some honey and lemon poppy seed muffin tops with a cute lemon cashew glaze. I always bake with chocolate over fruit. That's typically my MO. But I will say, I always make a little exception when it comes to a blueberry muffin. They're just my favorite staple comfort baked good. But I was thinking, why should I go to a bakery when I can make one in my own kitchen? So, let's get started. I've preheated my oven to 350 degrees and I've lined my little muffin tin with these cute muffin liners. They're so cute. Now I can start on my wet ingredients. First up, got one egg. Just cracked my egg in here. Gonna whisk it really well. I want no separation between the yolk and the whites. This looks nice and uniform. Now, I'm gonna add in my almond butter. I find that the almond butter kind of adds a really nice nuttiness to these muffins. So delicious. Gonna mix my egg and my almond butter together really nicely so it's well incorporated. And now, I'm gonna go ahead and add my melted and cooled coconut oil. This is gonna serve as a nice butter replacement. Okay, and now, I'm gonna add a little bit of vanilla extract. And for my star, I cannot have my honey blueberry muffins without the honey. That would simply be wrong. I like to use local honey for these muffins especially because it's such an important flavor component. I really want to use the good stuff. And finally, I want a little touch of acidity just to bring out all of those flavors, so I'm going to add a little bit of fresh lemon juice. Perfect. Mix the lemon juice in there. It smells so good. Okay. My wet ingredients look perfect. They're well incorporated, they're well mixed, which means it's time for me to move on to my dry ingredients. I'm using almond flour for this recipe, which is honestly my favorite flour to bake with. It's super cakey and dense, so it creates a really nice texture in these muffins. I'm gonna add some baking powder and a little pinch of salt. Just a little, perfect. Now I'm just gonna whisk my dry ingredients together, make sure everything's well incorporated. You know what time it is. It's time to combine our wet and dry ingredients. We want an even muffin batter. It smells so good already. All right, I'm just gonna add a little bit of almond milk to help everything come together a bit better. This is looking great. Now, this is a blueberry muffin. So I've got my gorgeous fresh blueberries here. Just proceed with caution when you're folding your blueberries into the batter. We don't want them to burst. They're precious, they're delicate. Just like, be careful of their feelings, okay? Okay, we look nice and well incorporated here, so it's time for me to add them into my muffin tin. I like using a cookie scoop for cookies, for muffins, because it allows me to just capture even amounts of batter per muffin tin, per cookie, makes it really consistent. And then you get a nice even bake too. Perfect. All right, so all that's left to do is bake them. They're going in the oven 30 to 35 minutes. I'm really excited to see them on the other end of this.

0: Should I open a bakery? Just wondering. They look so cute. I have let them cool for 15 minutes, which means that it's definitely time for me to eat them. Okay, let's take a look. I mean, come on. They look so good. Before I dive into these, okay, I'm gonna have to take a picture. I'm trying to start my own bakery. I gotta have some documentation of this moment. Pretty iconic stuff, I have to say. I think it's time for me to try them. I think I've waited long enough. Here's a question. Do you bite into your muffin or do you rip a piece off? I'm gonna be dainty today and rip a little piece off. Here I go. Okay, oh, almost lost a blueberry. It's crazy how well the blueberries and the honey go together. It's so good. Speaking of muffins, if you only eat the muffin tops, don't worry, I'm not judging you. In fact, my next recipe is for you because I'm gonna be making my lemon poppy seed muffin tops. I'm gonna go grab the ingredients.
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0: You and I both know that we are kind of only here for the muffin tops. Or at least that's my favorite part of the muffin. So, for my next recipe, I thought I would whip up a lemon poppy seed muffin top with a lemon cashew glaze to satisfy all of you muffin top lovers out there. 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I preheated my oven to 350 degrees, and because I love being prepared, I have lined my pan with parchment paper, and now I get to work on my wet ingredients. All right, I'm gonna crack 2 eggs. Now I'm gonna add in my melted and cooled coconut oil. All right, whisking that nicely. I'm using maple syrup and coconut sugar to sweeten these muffin tops. They're my two favorite sweeteners. They add a really nice, robust taste, especially when paired together. Adding my maple syrup. Reminds me of pancakes and waffles, but it's kind of better in a muffin. This is a lemon poppy seed muffin top, which means we can't make it without the lemons, right? First, I'm gonna zest some lemons. I love using the lemon zest. It really amplifies that lemon flavor in these muffin tops. Now I'm gonna juice my lemons. Because I love precision, I'm gonna juice my lemons straight into this measuring cup so I know exactly how much I'm using. Okay, we've got our lemon juice, and now we're just gonna add it straight into the rest of our wet ingredients. Mix that up really nicely. And for one more layer of our sweetness, I'm gonna add some coconut sugar. Super warm, it's rich, it's golden. All right, our dry ingredients, very important. Just as important as our wet ingredients. Here, I'm using a combination of almond flour and oat flour. I find that almond flour is pretty dense. The only ingredient is almonds. And with oats, it's a little bit lighter. I'm gonna add some baking powder, a little pinch of salt to bring out all of that sweetness. Just a little. I'm gonna whisk this together. Just for a little something extra, I'm going to add in some rolled oats. I find that this gives a lot of texture. It's really nice to have in these muffin tops. And because I'm really trying to recreate that iconic lemon poppy seed muffin, have to have our poppy seeds. Okay, this looks really nice. It's time to combine our wet and dry ingredients and add this in. Perfect. Just gonna fold everything in super gently. Okay, this looks perfect. Time to use my giant cookie scoop and scoop these onto my pan. I like using these because it allows me to get a really nice uniform muffin top. So they're all even, they're all the same size. You know what's really great about a muffin top? You don't need a muffin tin to make them. Just use your cookie sheet. It's a game changer. These are ready for a little journey in the oven, 350 degrees for about 30 minutes or until it's nice and golden brown around the edges. Let's go. I've let my muffins cool for about 20 minutes and you know what they need. You know what they're ready for? A little glaze. I'm gonna just preface this for you. I just wanna tell you that this glaze is kind of like a cross between a glaze and a frosting. So I do tend to call it a glosting. And I know I made that word up and I'm honestly pretty proud of myself for it. So let's make our glosting. To make this really creamy, delicious glaze slash frosting, aka glosting, we are going to be using some cashews. I've soaked these cashews, and when you soak them, it actually allows them to absorb that liquid and become really nice and tender and plump. This is gonna be the perfect thing to just blitz up in our blender because it's gonna be really luscious and smooth. I drained the water from my soaked cashews, and I'm just gonna pop them in my blender. To complement that gorgeous lemon flavor in our lemon poppy seed muffin tops, I'm going to add some lemon juice into my blender, into my glosting. Now, to sweeten this up, I'm going to add some maple syrup. Time for a little oat milk. Finally, to bring out all of those flavors, balance everything out, a little pinch of salt. Now I'm just going to blend this up. Look at this gorgeous glosting. All right, we're ready to put this glaze on. Let me give you some options because we love options. You can do a little drizzle like this. So pretty. It's so thick and creamy. Do a little delicate, unfussy drizzle. Or if you want to really commit, you can just gloss that whole thing. Don't be shy. Getting it to really fall over the sides like that. It's really good. One last thing to really finish it off, seal the deal, little extra poppy seed garnish. Those poppy seeds add some nice nuttiness. Gotta take a picture. I mean, that frosting, who gave the frosting permission to do that right there? It's almost unfair. Now it's my time to eat. My turn to eat. Pretty, right? Okay, I'm ready. You know what's the worst thing in a lemon baked good? Not enough lemon. This is so tart, perfectly sweet. I have no rules for myself. I don't know, I feel like I found a new calling in life, and I think it might be to open a muffin store. We'll have plenty of muffin tops, plenty of regular muffins. I hope this inspired you to make muffins at home. I mean, this is so easy to make. The frosting slash glosting, also very easy. I just hope you never go without a muffin again in your own home.
6: Oh, today all day, summer's officially here, so get outside, do something fun. Up next, Sama Dada is sharing the ultimate menu for a perfect picnic party in the park.
0: This is sort of like playing with Play-Doh, but it tastes good and it's edible. Play-Doh is not edible, I don't think. Play-Doh is edible?
7: Yeah.
0: No. Why? There's no way. I just learned that Play-Doh is edible. Don't eat it, though. That's disgusting. Just eat these instead. In the summer months especially, it's really nice to get outside and take advantage of your local parks. And listen, I am your dream picnic guest because I never come without the most important thing, food. So I'm going to show you how to make two of my favorite recipes for your next hashtag picnic party, my easy homemade turmeric hummus and my favorite spiced chickpea burgers with a delicious red pepper sauce. Some may say it's sacrilegious to make hummus with canned chickpeas, but you know what? Convenience is a gorgeous thing, and you can still get a really delicious result with the canned chickpeas that have been sort of hibernating at the back of your pantry for quite some time. If you're freaked out at all by making hummus at home, just don't be, because you know what? All you need to make it is a blender. So let's start. Starting with my canned chickpeas, adding these straight to the blender. They're so cute. I'm going to go ahead and add my tahini. You cannot have hummus without tahini. It is like peanut butter and jelly, you know what I mean? So don't forget it. You just simply can't have hummus without it. It makes it nice and earthy and creamy and flavorful. Okay. You've got those really savory flavors from that tahini, from the chickpeas. So now we need a little bit of tartness, and that's where our lemon juice comes in. Just gonna roll the lemon to release some of that juice. Lemon juice going straight in my blender. It's gonna make this hummus really bright and zingy. I will warn you, once you learn how to make this hummus at home, you may never go back to store-bought. I'm sorry, but I'm just not sorry. Perfect. Lemon is done. Now I'm gonna add in my garlic. I like using raw garlic here because it has a really punchy, flavorful taste, and we want all of that flavor in this hummus. Here's where we really spice it up, okay? We're gonna add my three favorite spices. I'm adding some cumin. Adding some paprika for a little hint of smoke and spice. And what would this turmeric hummus be without turmeric? It doesn't make sense. So I'm adding my turmeric in. Another reason I wanted to make a turmeric hummus is because of that gorgeous yellow color. So that's really going to give that hummus that bright pop. It's going to look really good on your table. I promise. Now I'm going to add a little bit of salt. And some freshly ground black pepper. Now I'm just gonna blend. In order to get this hummus super smooth, we're gonna add a little bit of water, tablespoon by tablespoon, until it reaches our desired consistency. For me, that's very smooth and velvety and luxurious. Starting with just a bit.

The trick with this hummus to get it super velvety smooth is when you reach your desired consistency, blend it for an extra 3 or 4 more times. That's gonna make it even more smooth. Like, look at that. Really cannot wait. Let me just adjust to taste. See if it needs anything. I mean, come on. It's perfect. I'm gonna add the hummus into my bowl. Have you ever seen anything this smooth in your life? No, right? Okay. Now, let me show you how to adorn this hummus. I'm gonna smooth it out. I created a little swoosh so that the olive oil and spices have a little home. Drizzle some olive oil on top. Sprinkling with a little bit of za'atar. If you don't know what za'atar is, it's a Middle Eastern spice blend with sumac, sesame seeds, and another host of spices. It's so good. If you don't have za'atar, don't worry. You can totally omit it, but I think it tastes amazing with it. I'm gonna add a touch of paprika just for a little color. This works as a nice contrast to that bright yellow that the turmeric gives this hummus. I mean, look at how pretty that is, right? But we're not done yet. I have this gorgeous platter of fresh vegetables here, and I'm just gonna cut them and adorn them around my hummus. If you don't feel like slicing your veggies yourself, no worries. You can buy it pre-cut. I've got some time on my hands. I mean, this is art. Monet, is that you? It's me.

0: I think I made a masterpiece. I'm not trying to be conceited, but like, are we all looking at the same thing here? Doesn't this make you want to be one of my picnic guests? Maybe? So pretty. Need to take a picture. My phone really does eat first. I know that's cliche, but it's kind of true. Oh my god, I was immediately taken aback by how pretty this looked. I cracked myself up. I'm taking like 20,000 pictures. I think 12 would have been fine, but... Okay. I think I got the shot. Can confidently say I got the shot. I'm gearing up. Okay. This is the most both exciting and tragic part of making hummus, is that part where you ruin the art. But it's okay. This is what it's for. Okay, I'm going in. Did that make you all feel things? Because I just felt really emotional. Okay, ready to taste. Mmm. It's so good. Something so flavorful paired with a simple, crisp vegetable, just like... These vegetables just got a glow up. Thanks to this hummus. It's art. It's art. No picnic would be complete without a sandwich, so I'm going to show you how to make my favorite chickpea burger with a red pepper sauce. I'm going to go grab the ingredients.
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2: 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Meanwhile, Spain will take on Uruguay in Guadalajara. If Spain wins the match, they win the group. 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
2: 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Meanwhile, Spain will take on Uruguay in Guadalajara. If Spain wins the match, they win the group. 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
2: 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Meanwhile, Spain will take on Uruguay in Guadalajara. If Spain wins the match, they win the group. 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
0: Having a good veggie burger recipe in your back pocket is sort of like having your best friend on speed dial. It's pretty useful. And I don't know if people are really using speed dial anymore, but you get the point. My chickpea burgers are deliciously spiced, they're super hearty, and they're perfect for when you want something substantial that still happens to be plant-based. First things first, I want this burger to have a lot of complex layers of flavor, so I'm going to saute some onion and garlic to put in it. Just going to dice my red onion. I'm only using half here. I'm using a red onion here because I really like that it adds that nice sweetness. It's going to be so good in this veggie burger. Also, aesthetically speaking, I know it's what's on the inside that counts, but aesthetically speaking, these red onions are really pretty. That purpley red, we love it. Red onions are diced. I'm now gonna mince my garlic. Great way to mince garlic, all you're gonna do is take your clove, use the flat edge of your knife, get some of your aggression out, and then start mincing. Gonna do this with all of the rest of my cloves. Garlic, it's our friend, okay? You may smell like garlic for 3 days after cooking with it, but it's worth it. It's worth the price you have to pay. You wanna extract all of that garlicky flavor. It's so good. And we're mincing it really finely so that we can get out all of that flavor, all of that aroma. All of that garlic perfume that will plague you for the next 3 days. All right. Now I'm going to heat my pan and add some olive oil. My oil is shimmering, and now I'm going to go ahead and add my onions. Got some resistant ones in here. Don't worry, you're gonna become a burger. Something to celebrate. All right. We want these onions to be tender, translucent, starting to brown around the edges. When we get a little bit of that caramelization, it's gonna impart so much flavor onto these burgers. And you might be wondering, why didn't we have the garlic with the onions? But we can't do that because the garlic takes a lot less time to cook, so if we added with the onions, it would burn. And that's not cute. My onions look perfect. They're nice and golden brown around the edges. They're tender, translucent, which means it's time for the garlic.

0: Okay. Doesn't need too much time to become a little brown, about 2 minutes. Don't forget, and I'm reminding you here, to season with salt and pepper. Flavor is our friend. We always want more of it. Okay, this looks amazing. The garlic is nice and golden. It's got some color. I'm gonna set this aside to cool and then get to work on the base of my burger. For the base of this burger, I'm starting with some cashews. I know that sounds crazy, but cashews are buttery and delicious. They really allow this veggie burger to be hearty and meaty without any actual meat. So I'm gonna add that into my food processor. I'm using raw cashews here, unsalted, completely raw. This is important. All I'm gonna do is process these cashews into a nice fine powder, kind of like a flour. Looks pretty good. All right, this looks perfect. Let me just show you the texture real quick. It's sort of like this nice flour, you can see. It's gonna be a really hearty base for this burger. Okay, cashews are done. Now we're gonna move on to the rest of my ingredients. Now I'm gonna add some flaxseed meal. This is gonna be really great as a binder for these burgers. It's sort of like a vegan replacement for an egg. Okay. Looking cozy in there. And because I can't live my life without any spice, it just simply is not possible. I'm gonna add my spices. Starting with a little paprika. And just know, these spices aren't gonna make it spicy, right? It's gonna be flavorful. It's gonna add a lot of body and taste. That's what we like. A little bit of turmeric. Some cumin. And finally, some coriander. This is a chickpea burger, so we gotta add our chickpeas. These are just drained. And now we're gonna process. It's okay if this mixture isn't fully pulverized. It's kind of nice to have a little bit of that chickpea texture. So don't sweat it if you've got a little chickpea hanging out in there. Now I'm just gonna add some olive oil, and then remember my onions and garlic from earlier? These are going in there as well. A little olive oil. And then my onions and garlic. Perfect. Okay, you probably guessed this, but we're gonna process one more time. My mixture is looking amazing. Gonna transfer it to a bowl. Just transferred my patty mixture into my bowl, and you'll notice it's kind of thick and sticky, which is great because then we'll be able to form it into patties really nicely. Because I want this to have a little bit of zest, a little bit of something herby, I'm just gonna add some cilantro in here. You can totally use parsley if cilantro freaks you out, I won't judge you. I'm just gonna roughly tear them. I like those big pieces of herbs, but if you want it smaller, you can totally chop it. Okay. Mix that in. And now we're ready to form them into patties. A couple things I wanna do before I form these into patties. First, remove all my rings. So I wear like 12,000. And now I'm gonna oil my hands just to make sure that nothing sticks to them. Just a little on here, just a little. Using extra virgin olive oil. I think you're moisturizing your hands, but you're really just prepping to make your burgers. Okay, here we go. It's very fun, very therapeutic, and look how well this sticks together. So I'm gonna form these into like a little ball at first, and then I'll flatten them out into patties. You can really make these as big or as small as you'd like. I'm going for like a major burger situation, but you can also make little small burgers as well if you want little bite-sized snacks, if you wanna throw them on a salad. They're very versatile. See how virtually nothing is sticking to my hands? I can thank the extra virgin olive oil for that. You've got a lot of really hearty elements in this burger, the cashews, the chickpeas. It allows it to stick together, but also allows you to feel really satiated. It's really delicious and just a really great way to eat a veggie burger. That's exciting. I'm gonna put these in the oven at 375 degrees for about 15 to 20 minutes. Make sure you flip them once halfway through baking. And if you don't wanna eat them now, don't worry. You can freeze them for another day. They're perfect for meal prep.
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2: 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Meanwhile, Spain will take on Uruguay in Guadalajara. If Spain wins the match, they win the group. 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
0: I mean, is this a joke? Look at this. That crisp golden exterior. It looks so beautiful. If you did want it to be a little more crisp on the outside, feel free to sear them. But to me, this looks perfect. It's time to assemble my burger. I'm very excited. I've got my bun, got my tomatoes, my lettuce, and I have a little red pepper special sauce to go in the burger as well. So I'm gonna go for it. Got my bun. I like a lot of sauce, so I'm gonna go ahead and be generous here. This is gonna add more flavor, a little bite, and some nice color too. I'm gonna spread both sides of the burger, both buns, here as well. The red pepper sauce is like tangy, a little sweet. These are roasted red peppers. Okay. Now for my star, go ahead and add one of my burgers straight onto my bun. It's like it was meant to be there. It's almost upsetting how perfect it looks on that burger bun. Okay, gonna add a little fresh tomato and some lettuce for some greens in my life. Okay, time for that other bun. I mean, come on, look at that. Doesn't that look good? Look at the colors. I gotta take a picture. Doesn't it look good? Okay. Oh my God, look at that. All of those layers of flavor. that looks really good. Okay, is it time? I'm nervous. I'm not going to eat this in a cute way at all, but I guess it really doesn't matter. Okay, here I go. I'm going to go from this side. This seems more approachable to me. Okay, here we go. I mean, this chickpea burger is so well spiced, so well seasoned. I think I need another bite. It seems like I must take another bite. Okay. It's just simply not right. It's simply not right how good it is. That red pepper special sauce, though, ties everything together. See, this is why I'm everyone's favorite picnic guest. I do stuff like this. Then they always invite me again. You can be that person, too. I'm speechless. Okay, I'm going in. Someone has to stop me. Someone has to stop me. I'm going to keep eating this. No one's going to stop me? Okay. All right.
4: Going to Central Park is one of my favorite things to do in New York. It's the perfect place for a picnic party. I invited my sister and my best friend for a little afternoon lunch.
5: Come on.
6: Okay, yay. Guys, look at my crudité pratha.
7: Yeah, I'm eyeballing it.
4: I cannot live my life without hummus, and I love bringing it to a picnic because it's easy to pack and snack on.
8: We love a fresh veg.
9: Mm-hmm.
8: And yeah, hummus is so good, don't you think?
9: Hummus is so good.
4: My chickpea burger is one of my favorite plant-based meals. It's hearty and comforting, plus it's great hot or room temp.
8: Oh, I like that you're taking photos. That makes me happy. Are you consciously? Okay, cheers.
9: Cheers.
8: Cheers.
9: Cheers.
8: It's
7: like Shake Shack, honestly.
8: It looks like Shake Shack. Nice. Okay.
9: Doesn't it?
8: This looks fake.
9: It's like a Krabby Patty.
4: There's nothing I love more than sharing my food with the people that I love, and a picnic is a great place to do it.
0: Let's do it.
8: Okay.

0: Yo, today all day, up next on Hashtag Cooking, Samadada has the cure to your midday munchies. She's going to whip up 4 easy snacks so you'll always be prepared when hunger strikes. First up, Sama making one of Hoda's favorite sweet treats, dates stuffed with almond butter that can be served hot or cold. Then she bakes up a simple super maple almond granola. And finally, she's making popcorn that's spiced with garam masala. Say bye-bye to butter with a spicy snack.
1: I'll just say this, okay? If you have a first date with one of these dates, you will be having more. I can't with myself. I cannot go a single day without snacking. Whether I'm at home or on the go, it is simply hashtag always snack time. Honestly, a world without snacking is simply not one I want to live in. So I cannot wait to show you 3 of my favorite weekly snack staples, my delicious stuffed dates, warm and frozen, my nutty maple granola, and my delicious masala popcorn. I love dates, and no, I'm not talking about the romantic kind, I'm talking about the medjool kind. They are my favorite sweet snack to eat throughout the day, and I'm going to show you how to make them 2 ways, warmed and stuffed, and frozen and dipped in chocolate. Most dates come with pits, so I've actually already pitted these. I've got about 10 here, so I'm just going to now take them on a little journey to the microwave for about 10 to 15 seconds, just to get them really nice and warm and juicy.

0: a first date or a second date when you have 10 dates ready to be stuffed with almond butter? Warming the dates brings out their already naturally golden and caramel flavor, and then when you stuff them with almond butter, the heat actually allows the almond butter to melt so it gets really nice and gooey and delicious. I really already want to eat one right now. Okay, we're going to start stuffing them. So I've got a creamy almond butter here. You can also use a crunchy almond butter. You can use a peanut butter, a cashew butter. If there are any nut butters that you're harboring in your pantry, this will be a great time to use them. I'm pretty generous here. I would say I use about a teaspoon to 2 teaspoons just because I like a lot of almond butter, but you can totally choose however amount works best for your life. Because we've pitted the dates, it actually serves as a really nice pocket for the almond butter to just sit in, a little home, you know? It's like this date was meant for almond butter. You know what I mean? Right? Good form, I think. And I'm just gonna continue with the rest of my dates. So actually, Hoda saw this recipe on my Instagram and has now deemed it to be her favorite snack.
1: You take a date, and remember I told you the whole thing?
2: Yes.
1: You nuke it, you put in some dark chocolate and some almond butter.
2: Yeah.
1: You know what I like? I like the melted chocolate in the peanut buttery nut butter thing with the salt.
0: So Hoda, if you're watching this, it's for you. You can kind of see how when I put the almond butter inside this little pocket, it starts to melt a little bit and looks so gooey. Oh, it's like a little river of almond butter that I want to swim in. It's a lucky date. I crack only myself up. So for this recipe and a lot of the other recipes I make using dates, you want to make sure you're buying the medjool kind. I'll just say this, okay? You have a first date with one of these dates. You will be having more. I can't with myself. Someone's got to hold me back from making another date joke because it will happen again. Okay. Wait, this guy needs a little more almond butter. I'm so sorry I neglected you for a second. Okay. Okay. I am drowning in almond butter. All of my dates have been stuffed with the almond butter. They look really nice. They look ready to go out on a date. I need to stop. I'm done. I promise. Now that I'm done stuffing all of the dates, I'm just going to top it with a little bit of sea salt just to bring out that sweetness and balance everything out really nicely. I sometimes also like to use a salted almond butter too, and that's going to really create that naturally salty sweet combination, which we love. All right. And there you have it. My favorite warm stuffed dates. My coffee companion, my favorite date.
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5: 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Meanwhile, Spain will take on Uruguay in Guadalajara. 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
0: In my opinion, you can never have enough dates, so I'm going to show you how to make another recipe using dates. They're frozen, stuffed with almond butter, and then dipped in chocolate. So we've got our dates already pitted, and now we're going to just go ahead and stuff them straight with almond butter. This should feel pretty familiar. Again, we're going to have the almond butter find a nice little home in this pocket that we've created by pitting the dates. And remember, we are going to be submerging these in chocolate, so we want to make sure that we don't overfill it with almond butter so that it gets a bit messy, even though we love a bit of messy chocolate. So sometimes when I look at my freezer and I'm like, where did all of the ice cream go? I make these instead. They're also super quick to pull together and use mostly what you have in the pantry. And if you're not keeping dates in your pantry now, take this as your sign to start. If you have a nut allergy, you can even use a tahini or a sunflower seed butter as well. And then when you're done freezing them, they seriously taste like a candy bar. I know you think I'm crazy, but they do, I promise. I eat them for dessert. I eat them as a snack during the day. There's so many things you can do with them. They really are the perfect date. Dates are the perfect date. They are. I'm sorry. And now for my chocolate. All I'm gonna do is melt it in the microwave with a little bit of coconut oil. This is gonna help it get nice and smooth and glossy. We're gonna do this in 10 to 15 second increments, and we're gonna keep stirring throughout so it gets really nice and smooth. Put that straight in there. Got my spoon at the ready for stirring, and now I'm gonna head to the microwave. Go back in the microwave. Now it is time to take our dates for a little swim in chocolate. Think they're excited about this, I'm not sure. Here's what we're gonna do. Grab a date, just drop it straight into the chocolate. Don't worry, it likes this. Roll it around so that the entire date is coated. Make sure you get that residual chocolate to kind of drip off the sides of the spoon like this. And now we're just gonna place it back onto our parchment paper. And now we're going to chocolate swim and repeat. This is like a very luxurious bath, I have to say, for the dates. Because we've stuffed these dates with almond butter, we want to make sure we're rolling it in the chocolate a little bit gently, just so that the almond butter doesn't come out. It's okay if you get a little messy here. Part of the game. It's part of the date. No, that wasn't good. Serve this to your next date. That was better. That was good. That was good. Will I ever stop making date jokes after this? No. Don't expect me to stop. No, it's not gonna happen. It's part of my brand now. One final date. Now, just for good measure, I'm going to add a little drizzle of chocolate on top. It's going to make it look really pretty. I don't believe in less is more when it comes to chocolate. I think we always need more chocolate. If you don't like chocolate, I want to understand you. Please drop me a line. But also, if you don't like chocolate, that's fine. Like, it's totally okay. But I still want to understand you. Okay. Now I'm just gonna top them with a little flaky sea salt. This is really gonna bring out that sweetness, balance out the chocolate. It is the perfect combination. I'm using a flaky sea salt as well, so it looks really pretty and a

0: chocolate because of the almond butter and that little flaky sea salt. They seriously taste like a candy bar. America's favorite candy bar. You know what I'm talking about. Plating my hot dates with my frozen dates. We're going on a lot of dates today. They honestly look so good. I love them. You know what? I need to take a picture of these to send to Hoda. I know this is her favorite snack. She's gonna love the chocolate ones too. These dates are fully ready for their close-up. It's almost unfair. All right, got the shot. I think it's time for me to taste. Look at that. It is so good. The dates are so sweet. The almond butter worked so well. That salt, it's making everything come to life. I knew there's a reason why I eat these every day. Now that my dates are done, I'm gonna let you in on a little secret. Let's keep this between us. Granola is super easy to make at home. I'm gonna get the ingredients so I can show you how.
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2: 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Meanwhile, Spain will take on Uruguay in Guadalajara. 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
0: 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I'm gonna show you how to make my favorite nutty maple granola. For any granola recipe, I like to separate my wet and dry ingredients. We wanna make sure that all of the ingredients are thoroughly incorporated, so that's why I'm gonna do this. I've got some melted and cooled coconut oil here, and I'm just gonna add the rest of my ingredients. I'm using some of my almond butter. And this is gonna serve as a really nice mixture for the oats and nuts and seeds and whatever else we're adding to this granola to really cling onto so we can get those really crunchy clusters. And clusters are why we're all eating granola in the first place anyway, right? Almond butter is in. To sweeten it up, we're gonna add some maple syrup. This is the maple portion of my nutty maple granola. Maple adds this really nice golden richness to the granola. It's so good. It's really lightly sweet, so it's not too sweet. I've got all my wet ingredients in my bowl, and now I'm just gonna whisk it until it's nice and smooth. be careful.

here. Wear an apron. I don't do it, but you should. We're whisking and we're whisking. And I just want to whisk this until it's nice and smooth, making sure that all of the ingredients are thoroughly incorporated. Okay. Wet ingredients. We're going to set them aside. They're going to hang out for later. And now I'm going to get to work on my dry ingredients. Because I like to maximize the presence of clusters in my granola, it's very important to me, I'm going to crush my nuts before I add them into my oats. So in order to do this, all you have to do, add your nuts into any sort of bag, take a rolling pin or even a bottle, and just get your stress out, like this. You can also roll them if you're more delicate, but I'm really going for it today. I promise I'm a very patient person in general. We want them to be coarsely crushed, but it's okay if we have some bigger or smaller pieces because it's nice to have some texture with our granola. We like the crunch. Okay, I've got my bowl of oats right here. And now I'm just gonna add all of my dry mix-ins in. Adding my pecans in here. My stress pecans, the result of my stress pecans. I should also say that if you've got any nuts or seeds that have just been hanging out in your pantry for a little too long, this is a great opportunity to use them up. I'm adding some almonds in now. Just gonna use some cinnamon here. You can also use some nutmeg if you'd like, really whatever you'd like. And then we're gonna add a little pinch of salt. And now I'm just gonna fold in all my dry ingredients together. Make sure everyone gets to know each other. It's very friendly granola. Now that I've mixed all my dry ingredients together, I'm just gonna add in my wet ingredients and mix everything together. Okay, here we go. Very aesthetically pleasing. This wet mixture is really what's gonna help this granola have clusters, so I like to make sure when I am mixing both the wet and dry ingredients together that everything is really nicely coated. Okay, listen closely. The really important thing when you're making granola is to make sure that everyone has some personal space. So we wanna make sure that all of the oats and nuts in this entire mixture is spread out in a very even layer so everyone has room to breathe. By spreading everything out, we're also gonna make sure it bakes in a very even and crisp layer. And we're just patting everything down really gently, spreading it out nicely. We don't want to pat anything too hard to crush any of the nuts. Now that everything is spread out, I'm just going to go bake in the oven at 325 degrees for about 30 to 40 minutes.

0: While our granola is baking, we want to make sure that we're stirring it every 10 to 15 minutes so we can ensure an even and crisp bake. Spread it out evenly again. And then back in the oven we go. The secret to super crispy, crunchy, clustery granola is actually letting it cool completely before you break it apart and serve it. I know it's tempting, but just don't touch it for a little bit, okay? This granola is completely cool, so now I'm just gonna break it apart and add it to my plate. I mean, you just can't. You can't say no to this. This is crazy. Look at how crunchy. The clusters are what I live for. It's the only reason I eat granola. Like, this is the most satisfying thing to me, ever. I will break it apart, though. Just a little bit. We want to maintain those clusters, though. I'll take granola over a granola bar any day. That's just me. And did you see how easy it was to throw this together? You literally just combine both your wet and dry ingredients and you've got this super delicious, one pan, amazing granola. And look at this bake. It's so even, so golden and crispy. Okay, it's time for me to taste. I'm waiting to dig into this cluster this entire time. Lightly sweet from the maple syrup, not too sweet, so it's a perfect breakfast companion. Or honestly, you could eat this at any time of the day. You could even top ice cream with this. It's a really nice, crisp, golden layer on top of some vanilla ice cream. Ooh, sign me up. You know what? My dad loves this recipe. I make it for him all the time. I'm gonna send him a picture so he can be a little bit jealous of me in it too. So he can remember my face. He knows what I look like. He's gonna be so jealous. Mmm. So good. Speaking of my dad, this next recipe is inspired by him and something he used to make all the time. So I'm gonna go grab the ingredients and start popping some popcorn.
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2: 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Meanwhile, Spain will take on Uruguay in Guadalajara. If Spain wins the match, they win the group. 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Meanwhile, Spain will take on Uruguay in Guadalajara. If Spain wins the match, they win the group. 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

This is a variation of a popcorn recipe that my dad used to make all the time. Poor guy. My mom, my sister, and I would always steal some before he could even have a single kernel, so I guess this is redemption for him. I'm going to show you how to make your popcorn really delicious, really flavorful with this spice-infused olive oil mixture. So I've already popped my popcorn, and now I'm just heating my pan on medium-low heat, and I'm going to add a little bit of olive oil. You can use your favorite spices here, but I'm going to use one of my favorites, which is some garam masala. This is a really common blend of Indian spices, and it's really delicious, really warming, creates a very savory flavor in this popcorn. I'm going to add this straight to my oil, along with some cayenne pepper. This is going to take it up a notch in the spice department because I like things very spicy. Finally, I'm going to add a little pinch of salt. And now all we're going to do is just stir our spices. Now the reason that we're heating the spices here in the oil is because nobody likes a raw spice. Raw spices are not cute to eat. So we want to cook the spices with the oil so they become fragrant, they become aromatic, and it just infuses a lot of flavor into your popcorn. I was so obsessed with popcorn in college, I'm pretty sure it's the only reason I made it through. I would just snack on it like all the time. Got me through my exams. Thank you, popcorn. It's done so much for me in my life. And you want to make sure you continue to stir your spices in with the oil so it doesn't burn. We're only doing this for about a minute or so until you smell that delicious aromatic spice smell. You don't want it to smell too raw. When you allow the garam masala to cook in this oil, you can really smell all of those individual spices, the cumin, the cloves, the coriander. It smells so fragrant. So my spices and my oil smells really aromatic. I've cooked it for about a minute. Now it's time to just drizzle it over my popcorn. There we go. I'm just gonna shake it up so everything is fully incorporated in here. Now I'm gonna drizzle it over my popcorn. It smells so good. Now I'm just going to toss it so that everything is well incorporated. This is just a really great way to make a flavor-infused popcorn so that you're not just going with the plain salt, you're not just going with the plain butter, there's a little something extra going on. Now that my spices are fully incorporated in my popcorn, I'm going to add a little bit of nutritional yeast. This adds a very cheesy and savory flavor to the popcorn without actually adding any cheese.

mix that in a little bit. And then I'm going to finish with a little pinch of salt. I have to show my dad that I made this. It's a little bit better than his. Don't tell him. I'm so mean. It smells so good. I seriously wish you could smell it. I cannot wait to dig in. So I'm just not going to wait. I'm going to dig in. Oh, come on. Okay, this might be dramatic, but I don't think I can eat regular popcorn ever again. Mmm, it's so good. And again, you can use your favorite spices here. You can even do a little salt and pepper, a little garlic powder. Really make it your own, but just know that I have a feeling you will not go back to regular salted popcorn. Butter? Who is she? Mmm! It's so good. It's really good. You guys should try this. The next time you get a snack attack, all I have to say is just don't panic. Remain calm. Make these three recipes. They're so delicious and the best way to keep your days going.

0: guys, super busy, cooking up a storm, but I have something exciting to tell you. Hashtag cooking is back, so tune into Today All Day. Okay, I got some in the oven, I gotta go. See you later.
1: Yo, Today All Day. Pucker up, because up next on Hashtag Cooking, it's all about lemons. Sama Dada making her favorite recipes with the versatile citrus fruit. Instead of turning lemons into lemonade, try making Sama's pasta salad with a rich and creamy lemon tahini sauce. Then for dessert, whipping up a lovely lemon loaf cake. Check it out.
0: I love the smell of lemons, too. It's so fresh. I feel like I'm at a spa. But I'm making a cake instead, which is better for sure. So, everyone has been telling you to make lemonade out of the lemons that life has apparently given you. But you know what? You don't have to listen to those people. I'm sure they have good intentions, but they don't really know how to hashtag live, laugh, lemons. You know what I'm saying? I'm going to show you how to make two of my favorite recipes that use lemons, my lemon tahini pasta salad, which is zesty and bright, paired with some zucchini and tomatoes, and my gorgeous lemon loaf cake, which is fluffy and just lightly sweet, the perfect companion to your coffee or tea. Some things I think about. Are we calling a pasta salad a salad just so we can feel better about the fact that we're really just eating chilled pasta? Whatever the case, I'm on board, especially with this lemon tahini pasta salad. It pairs two of my favorite things together, tahini and lemon, for a fresh and light pasta that I guess we can call a salad. I'm using shallots, garlic, some tomatoes for sweetness, and a zucchini in here to make it a lot more flavorful and complex. I'm gonna start by just preparing all of my ingredients, because I love being prepared, and I love having my cooking process go a bit quicker. So, we're gonna start with a shallot. I'm just gonna dice my shallot. If you don't have a shallot on hand, don't stress, don't worry, you can use a red onion. I'm just gonna slice this little end off right here. I'm gonna make little parallel cuts into the shallot. Watch your fingers, you need those. And then I'm gonna make perpendicular cuts right on top of the shallot, keeping this end intact so we can hold on to it. And then I'm just gonna dice. I'm gonna add my shallots back into their bowl, into their little home, until I'm ready to use them. Probably doing this the dangerous way, but I'm living on the edge. All right, so I'm gonna mince some garlic. A really easy way to do this, you're gonna put your garlic on your cutting board, use the flat edge of your knife, smash it, and then we're just gonna mince. Yes, I am using a lot of garlic, and you're probably wondering, wow, Salma, that's a lot of garlic. Why are you using so much garlic? I love garlic. The residual outcome is sometimes like you end up smelling like garlic a little bit for the rest of the day, but it's a price we can pay for a flavorful pasta, you know? And now we're going back into my bowl, back into my home, my garlic home. Garlic like ends up being a bit of my perfume. I cook with it for a bit. I promise I still have friends. Still love me. Even though I have some residual garlic scent. Now I'm just gonna slice my tomatoes in half. I'm using grape tomatoes here, but you can go ahead and use cherry if that's what you have on hand. The tomatoes are gonna add a nice pop of sweetness to this pasta, which uses tahini. It's a very earthy flavor, so we like having that balance. You can totally slice these tomatoes lengthwise, but I'm just gonna do them sort of like a globe because I think it looks prettier. It looks nice. Looks pretty. Okay, adding these back into my tomato home. All right, now I'm gonna cut my zucchini, trimming the ends off. You could also slice it lengthwise and then half it, but I like to do the full rounds here. I'm cutting the zucchini pretty thin because I want it to cook through pretty quickly and get nice and tender. I wanted to add zucchini to this recipe because zucchini is such a neutral tasting veggie. Like, it really absorbs a lot of the flavor of anything that it's kind of cooked with. So that's why this was the lucky pick for my vegetable addition in this pasta. My zucchini, tomatoes, shallot, garlic, everyone is ready. Now I'm just going to heat some olive oil on my pan and start cooking the shallot. Once the oil shimmers, I'm going to add my shallot. So my olive oil is ready, and now I'm just going to add my shallot. I want to cook the shallots for about 5 minutes until they get nice and tender and translucent and start to brown around the edges. You want it to smell really fragrant and aromatic. It smells so good. You'll notice that it's already starting to get some nice color. That's what we want. I wouldn't mind like smelling like a shallot, but somehow it's always garlic. Like, how did I get this fate? So I think what we figured out here is that I'm starting a perfume line. Eau de shallot, eau de garlic. All right, this is exactly what I'm looking for. It's starting to brown, it looks tender, it smells amazing. Now it's time for the garlic. We're going in. The reason we didn't add the garlic in with the shallots together is because garlic doesn't take that long to cook, so we didn't want the garlic to burn. That would be a problem. We want the garlic to cook in with the shallots for about 1 to 2 minutes, not too long, and then we'll be good to go. And don't forget to season with some salt and pepper. A little salt. Some pepper. I'm gonna go ahead and add my zucchini.

0: I want to stir the zucchini in with the shallot and garlic so everybody becomes friendly. Everything is nice and incorporated. In case anything starts to burn, you can feel free to add a splash or two of water. I'm going to add just a little splash of water. You'll notice when the zucchini gets a little bit more tender, it looks a little bit more flexible, a little more bendy. That's good. That's where we want it. These are looking nice and tender and translucent, and now it's time for the tomatoes. I don't want to cook the zucchini too much longer because they're going to cook with the tomatoes as well, so we don't want anything to burn. I'm going to add my tomatoes. Look how pretty! We want to cook the tomatoes to soften them, to release their juices, but we don't want to overcook them. I want them to maintain their shape, and if you cook them for too long, they'll break down. They're looking pretty good. The zucchini is really finding its moment. All right. My zucchini is tender, my tomatoes are juicy, these are done. I'm going to set them aside to cool, and then I'm going to work on my pasta.
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0: Now we're going to cook our pasta. One very important step. Don't forget to salt your pasta water, or I will come find you. Okay. Make sure you cook your pasta according to the instructions on your package. And add my pasta in. While the pasta is cooking, I'm going to make my sauce. This is a lemon tahini pasta salad, so the base of the sauce is going to be, you guessed it, lemons and tahini. I've got my tahini in this bowl. It's a very earthy flavor, so it's going to pair super nicely with that bright and tangy acidic lemon. I'm going to add my lemon juice. A good tip to get all of the juice out of your lemon and to loosen it up a bit is just to roll it before you juice. I'm going to slice my lemon. Fresh. Now, I'm going to juice it straight into my tahini. I am nothing without seasoning, and neither is this pasta, so we're going to add some of my favorites. Got some cumin here. Red pepper flakes for a little spice. Some salt. Then a little bit of freshly ground black pepper. I'm gonna whisk this up. You'll notice that the mixture will start to seize, meaning it's going to be a bit tougher to mix it, which is why we have a little H2O to save the day. You want to make sure your water is cold, and we'll just add a little bit at a time until it reaches your desired consistency. See how when you add that cold water, it becomes so much smoother? It also helps you get everything well incorporated. You want it to be velvety and rich, smooth. Just gonna season it to taste, because that's always important. We wanna get it exactly where we want it. Taste a little. So good. Add a little more salt and a little more pepper. My sauce is done, and you know what's crazy? I finished making it before the pasta was even done cooking. I mean, talk about saving time in the kitchen. Gonna check my pasta. We're gonna be a bit of a helicopter pasta parent. Go fish for one. I can't even see, I'm too short. And you want it to be al dente, meaning you still want a bit of a bite in it. You can bite it or just break into it with your finger to see. Still needs a little bit more time. I'm gonna leave it in there for a little bit longer until it's a bit more cooked through. My pasta is done. Now before I drain it, I'm gonna save a little bit of that pasta water for later. This is gonna help bind and thicken my sauce in case I need it. I've sort of been waiting for this moment my whole life. It is time to assemble the pasta. Got my zucchini and tomatoes here. Just gonna add my pasta straight into my pan. Look at that. And just mix this around just to incorporate the pasta in with the veggies. I wanna make sure that garlicky goodness and the shallots really coat that pasta well. A rogue pasta, no problem. And now it's time to add my sauce. I mean, look how creamy that is. It's like velvety smooth. See you later. Okay. I'm just gonna coat the sauce in with the pasta really well. We don't want any piece of pasta to feel lonely. It needs to have some sauce on it. This looks good. This looks well incorporated. This looks like everyone has become besties. It's time to plate. So I know this is supposed to be a pasta salad, but a little fun fact, you can eat this room temp as well. So I'm gonna serve myself a bowl. I can't not eat it right now. And I'm gonna let the rest chill in the fridge. Get that zucchini, those tomatoes. It looks so creamy, but there's no dairy in it. Isn't that crazy? This looks good for me. I'm gonna squeeze a little lemon on top, just for a little hint of tartness, a little extra. I mean, she looks cute, for sure. Time to take a picture. What's nice is that you've got so many colors going on. You've got the bright pop of red from the tomatoes. You've got the green from the zucchini. The pasta's like a nice canvas for all of it to sit on top of. Looks delish. Getting really up close and personal here. I don't think the pasta will mind. Okay. I got the shot. Which means I need to eat. Okay, I'm going in. Gotta get a little bit of everything. A little tomato, a little pasta. I'm gonna try and do this in a dainty manner. It's probably not gonna work. Okay. I mean, usually think of pasta as something that's pretty heavy, but you've got this brightness from the lemon that allows it to feel super light and refreshing. tomatoes for sweetness, the zucchini for a little veg moment up in there. Mmm. This is gonna go in the fridge. I'm gonna transfer it to a bowl, let it chill. Keeps really well in the fridge. It's also really nice to know you've got a little meal waiting for you in the fridge whenever you're hungry or just simply want a delicious pasta salad. Transferred everything to my bowl. I'm just gonna cover it. Now I'm gonna take it to the fridge to chill. And then when I come back, we're gonna make my lemon loaf cake.
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0: This lemon loaf cake is inspired by my parents' citrus trees in California. 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I'm going to crack 2 eggs into my bowl.

gonna beat my eggs until they're nice and smooth. 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And now I'm gonna work on my lemons. Our star, the lemon. First, I'm gonna zest the lemon into my eggs. What's really great with zest is that it adds this nice fragrance and aroma and adds a lot more of that lemon flavor, which we love for this recipe. The lemon zest smells so fragrant and delicious. It's really gonna amp up that lemon flavor in this lemon loaf cake. I only need about a teaspoon of lemon zest for this recipe, so that should be good. Now time for our juice. Gonna roll the lemon a bit to get more of that juice out. It's really prepped for this lemon loaf cake. I love the smell of lemons too. It's so fresh. I feel like I'm at a spa. But I'm making a cake instead, which is better for sure. Okay, my lemons are all juiced, and now I'm gonna add it straight into my egg and zest situation. Mix this up till it's nice and incorporated. Now I'm gonna add my melted and cooled coconut oil. Mix that up. To sweeten this recipe up, I'm gonna add some maple syrup. I like using maple syrup here because lemon is so tart and acidic and maple is warming and really just delicious and golden, so I find that it's a perfect match made in citrus heaven. A little vanilla extract. Little splash zone for the vanilla extract. No big deal. And finally, we're gonna add some coconut sugar. The coconut sugar sweetens this up even more, which we love for this lemon loaf cake recipe. I'm gonna just add my dry ingredients straight into my wet. Now I'm gonna fold everything together. You just wanna fold everything in together really gently so everything becomes nice and incorporated. You will know when it's done, when the batter is thick and sticky. We're looking pretty cute, to be honest with you. Just gonna transfer this batter into my prepared loaf pan.

We're just gonna smooth the batter out in the pan, make sure it's evenly distributed. And because we're a fun kitchen here, we're gonna add a little more coconut sugar on top. Just for a little extra sweetness. You don't have to do this. You should do it. Okay, sad news. We do have to allow this loaf cake to leave us for a little bit. It's gonna take a little journey in the oven for 30 to 35 minutes until the edges are nice and golden brown.

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3: This is cooled for about 20 minutes, and because I love being prepared, as you know, got these cute little flaps which will allow me to just lift it straight up out of the pan and get to slicing, which I'm going to do right now. I'm going to slice right into it. I am one of those people that loves a corner piece. Give me all of the corner pieces, all of the edges. That's my jam. I mean, you can't resist. I know you can't. Don't tell me you can't, because I know you're not telling the truth. Pretty. Get a couple slices on my plate. No, I need a third for sure. I need a third. Okay. You can totally enjoy this solo, but I'm just going to top it with a few berries just for a little extra sweetness. Goes nicely with the lemon too. I mean, I think it's ready for its close-up. The berries add that nice pop of color as well. Got a blackberry out of place. Excuse me. So pretty. I cannot wait to eat this. All I really need is a cup of coffee with this. That would really pair well. JP! Make my day, why don't you? I'm ready. Now I'm ready to eat this. Okay, I'm gonna get a little piece of the cake, a little berry. That is good. It's lightly sweet. Goes perfectly with the berries. The lemon adds that nice zing, that tartness. Maple is like that golden, warming, delicious taste. Don't let your coffee live without this. Guys, super busy, cooking up a storm, but I have something exciting to tell you. Hashtag cooking is back, so tune into Today All Day. Okay, I got some in the oven. I gotta go. See you later.
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3: Can you imagine if they started making like onion-scented candles? 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I got you. 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I'm going to show you how to make two of my favorite recipes that are traditionally loaded with lots of cheese and milk. First up, my masala mac and cheese. And next, because we can never forget dessert, my banana cardamom ice cream. One of the first ways that I dabbled into cooking, and maybe it's a bit generous to say cooking, was through boxed mac and cheese. I used to love that mildly suspect bright orange powder. But today, we are making my masala mac and cheese. The flavor profile is a little bit more elevated, but still just as creamy and decadent. Let's get started. The first thing that we're gonna do is dice up my onion. So I wanted to add some cooked onions into the sauce because I think it adds a lot more flavor. We want different levels of flavor and spice, and by cooking these onions down in some olive oil, it's really gonna get us there. Gonna peel this guy. I am just dicing my onion. Right there. Little rough, don't worry, because we are going to blend it later. After it's been cooked, of course. I've just diced my onions, and now I'm just gonna heat up some olive oil on my pan. Okay, my olive oil is shimmering. Time to add my onions. I also wanna make sure I'm seasoning my onions with some salt and pepper. A little salt. And some freshly ground black pepper. Okay, these onions look delicious. They look nice and golden brown. I'm gonna turn my stove off, set these aside to cool, and get to work on my creamy sauce. Before we get going on my sauce, I have to tell you about cashews. When you soak cashews, they absorb a lot of that water, expanding them and making them a lot easier to blend. Because they're so buttery, when you actually do blend them after they've been soaked, they can create creamy dips, dressings, sauces, desserts, mac and cheese sauce, anything, you name it. But if you skip soaking them, and please don't, you'll get a really crumbly and mealy sauce, and that's just not cute. It's really important that you soak your cashews for at least 24 hours, overnight, or you can flash soak them for an hour in hot water. Best part about this mac and cheese is it comes together in this blender. What could be better? Mac and cheese in a blender? I'm on board. We're gonna add our cashews into our blender. Make sure when you're making this recipe that you only use raw cashews. No salt on it, no roasting. Because I want a little bit of a sweet taste and I want that nice orange color for this mac and cheese, I'm using a roasted sweet potato. I'm just gonna peel the skin off with my hands. By the way, if you're worried that I'm handling a hot potato, I'm not. This has been cooled. Don't worry about me, I'm okay. I'm just gonna take about half of this, pop it in my blender. You thought I forgot about my onions? You were wrong. They're going straight in here. Now to get that really delicious, cheesy, savory flavor, I'm using some nutritional yeast. Nutritional yeast is a really common vegan cheese replacement, adding this straight in my blender. It adds a bit of umami as well. Now for my spices. This is a masala mac and cheese after all. Got some cumin, adding a bit of cayenne. Cayenne gives me that heat. I want a little bit of spice in this masala mac. I'm gonna add some turmeric. Turmeric is not only delicious, but it also adds that really gorgeous yellow color that we're chasing for this mac and cheese. And finally, we've got some garlic powder. To help everything blend together, I've got some vegetable broth. Veggie broth is also a bit better than adding something like water because it's got a little bit more flavor in there. Okay, are you ready to blend? Okay, let's do it. And if you need to, feel free to scrape down the sides of the blender to get everything well incorporated. Boom. I'm gonna add a little bit more salt, a little more pepper. Back to blending we go. Okay. I'm really pleased to announce that my mac and cheese sauce is done. Looks amazing. Time to make our pasta. Got my cute little elbows here. My water is boiling. Don't forget, please don't forget to salt your pasta water, okay? I'm gonna do that right now. pasta water is salted. It's time for our pasta. So I am using elbows here for my little cute pasta shape. I wanted to get that very iconic mac and cheese vibe, but you can totally use whatever short pasta works for you. A shell would be nice here, penne would be nice here. Okay, so I'm just gonna fish for a piece, see how we're doing on doneness. This is the best way to check. Just pinch it with your fingers or just bite into it. Perfect. Our pasta is ready. Time to drain. Okay, don't drop the sama. Don't drop it. One more thing to do is just add our sauce to our pasta. I'm gonna add this into my bowl. I'm really excited about this sauce. Just so you know, this makes a lot of sauce. I like a saucy mac, but you can totally reserve some for later if you want it to be a little less saucy. All right, time to plate. Sorry, I just gasped. I was just taken aback. All right, little fresh parsley just to top, little bit of color, little bit of green, little bit of herb just to bring this out, and then I'm just going to finish it with some freshly ground black pepper. Have you ever seen a more velvety mac and cheese? I just have to capture this. Here I go. This is going to be an action shot. Okay, think I got it. Time for me to dig in. I've never been more happy than this moment right now. There's so much flavor going on, and it's so creamy. You would not believe there's no dairy in this. I'm not telling you to throw away your box mac and cheese, but I'm definitely telling you to give this a try. You will not regret it. Mmm. So good. It's me, and I can never have any dinner or lunch without a little bit of dessert. So up next, I've got my banana cardamom ice cream, and you're absolutely gonna love it. I'm gonna grab the ingredients.
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If you thought that you needed an ice cream maker to make ice cream at home, then think again. My banana cardamom ice cream comes together in a blender and takes a little nice nap in the freezer to create the most luscious vegan ice cream. Let's make it. Listen closely. I hate wasting bananas. It's so sad. Ripe bananas, really spotty bananas, are perfect for so many different types of recipes, and especially this ice cream. They help create that really luscious, creamy texture without any of the dairy. I've got my frozen bananas here. I'm just gonna pop them into my blender. When I freeze bananas, I like to cut them up in little pieces just to make it easier to blend. Really important that you're using ripe frozen bananas because we're not actually gonna add any added sugar to this recipe. All the sweetness is gonna come straight from those bananas. Okay, now I'm gonna add a little bit of creamy almond butter into my blender. Because the bananas are super sweet, I like adding a nut butter like an almond or even a peanut butter just to balance out that sweetness. I love using cardamom in this ice cream because it's got this really nice piney, fruity undertone. Really delicious. If you don't have it, don't worry. You can totally sub cinnamon instead. Now to help everything come together, I'm just gonna add a little bit of almond milk. Here's the important thing. We're not trying to go for a smoothie here, right? So we're just gonna add a little bit of milk just to get the blender going. Time to blend. Time to scrape down the sides of the blender. I'd rather scrape down the sides of the blender a million times to get that really creamy, thick, almost soft serve consistency ice cream rather than add too much almond milk and be left with a smoothie. Can we just take a moment for my blender, please? It literally does the absolute most for me. It's key when I'm creating all of my delicious dairy-free recipes.

0: little patience gets us a very long way. I am just gonna cut some strawberries to top my ice cream with, and then I'm gonna enjoy it. No, I did not just sneak a strawberry. I have been waiting for a long time for my dessert, so it is time to scoop my ice cream. I'm very excited. I just gasped yet again. Oh, you thought I was a single scoop girl? Think again. Oh, you thought I was a double scoop girl? Think once more. Time to top with some of my strawberries, just for some color, just for some freshness. I would say this looks too pretty to eat, but I'm for sure gonna eat it. I will take a picture though. Okay, I'm ready to taste. It is crazy that you can make something this creamy with frozen bananas. It's crazy, it's wild. The bananas are so sweet, and we've got that almond butter to balance it out, and that cardamom brings all the flavors to life. The next time you're craving something super creamy and delicious, but you can't have dairy, look, there's options for you. These are so easy to make. I made so many of my dairy-free recipes in my blender. Easy to whip up, just as decadent, just as creamy and delicious without the dairy. Hold me back. I am going in again. Mmm. Oh, it's so good.
1: 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Meanwhile, Spain will take on Uruguay in Guadalajara. If Spain wins the match, they win the group. 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
1: 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Norway will take on France at Foxborough, Massachusetts, where the winner of the match wins Group I. France is the favorite at minus 150. Meanwhile, Spain will take on Uruguay in Guadalajara. If Spain wins the match, they win the group. Spain is minus 210 to capture 3 points. 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
0: This is seriously so good. It's like, the sweetness is perfect. It's not too much. It's not too little. It's like my little Goldilocks sweetness. Mmm. It's so good. Mmm. Who doesn't love a muffin? As for me, whenever I enter any bakery or cafe, my eyes go directly to the muffins. I am obsessed. Am I the hashtag muffin woman? I don't know, that's a question for another day. But I've always wanted to create my favorite bakery style muffins at home. So after a little testing, I came up with two that are always on rotation for me. First up, a blueberry muffin just sweetened with some honey and lemon poppy seed muffin tops with a cute lemon cashew glaze. I always bake with chocolate over fruit. That's typically my MO. But I will say, I always make a little exception when it comes to a blueberry muffin.

They're just my favorite staple comfort baked good. But I was thinking, why should I go to a bakery when I can make one in my own kitchen? So, let's get started. I've preheated my oven to 350 degrees and I've lined my little muffin tin with these cute muffin liners. They're so cute. Now I can start on my wet ingredients. First up, I've got one egg. Just cracked my egg in here. Gonna whisk it really well. I want no separation between the yolk and the whites. This looks nice and uniform. Now, I'm gonna add in my almond butter. I find that the almond butter kind of adds a really nice nuttiness to these muffins. It's so delicious. Gonna mix my egg and my almond butter together really nicely so it's well incorporated. And now I'm gonna go ahead and add my melted and cooled coconut oil. This is gonna serve as a nice butter replacement. Okay, and now I'm gonna add a little bit of vanilla extract. And for my star, I cannot have my honey blueberry muffins without the honey. That would simply be wrong. I like to use local honey for these muffins especially because it's such an important flavor component. I really wanna use the good stuff. And finally, I want a little touch of acidity just to bring out all of those flavors, so I'm gonna add a little bit of fresh lemon juice. Perfect. Mix the lemon juice in there, it smells so good. Okay, my wet ingredients look perfect. They're well incorporated, they're well mixed, which means it's time for me to move on to my dry ingredients. I'm using almond flour for this recipe, which is honestly my favorite flour to bake with. It's super cakey and dense, so it creates a really nice texture in these muffins. I'm gonna add some baking powder and a little pinch of salt. Just a little, perfect. Now I'm just gonna whisk my dry ingredients together, make sure everything's well incorporated. You know what time it is. It's time to combine our wet and dry ingredients. We want an even muffin batter. It smells so good already. All right, I'm just gonna add a little bit of almond milk to help everything come together a bit better. This is looking great. Now, this is a blueberry muffin. So I've got my gorgeous fresh blueberries here. Just proceed with caution when you're folding your blueberries into the batter. We don't want them to burst. They're precious, they're delicate. Just like be careful of their feelings, okay? Okay, we look nice and well incorporated here, so it's time for me to add them into my muffin tin. I like using a cookie scoop for cookies, for muffins, because it allows me to just capture even amounts of batter per muffin tin, per cookie, makes it really consistent. And then you get a nice even bake too. Perfect. All right, so all that's left to do is bake them. They're going in the oven 30 to 35 minutes. I'm really excited to see them on the other end of this.

0: Should I open a bakery? Just wondering. They look so cute. I have let them cool for 15 minutes, which means that it's definitely time for me to eat them. Okay, let's take a look. I mean, come on. They look so good. Before I dive into these, okay, I'm gonna have to take a picture. I'm trying to start my own bakery. I gotta have some documentation of this moment. Pretty iconic stuff, I have to say. I think it's time for me to try them. I think I've waited long enough. Here's a question. Do you bite into your muffin or do you rip a piece off? I'm gonna be dainty today and rip a little piece off. Here I go. Okay, oh, almost lost a blueberry. It's crazy how well the blueberries and the honey go together. 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In fact, my next recipe is for you because I'm gonna be making my lemon poppy seed muffin tops. I'm gonna go grab the ingredients.
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0: You and I both know that we are kind of only here for the muffin tops. Or at least that's my favorite part of the muffin. So for my next recipe, I thought I would whip up a lemon poppy seed muffin top with a lemon cashew glaze to satisfy all of you muffin top lovers out there. And I know you're out there. I preheated my oven to 350 degrees, and because I love being prepared, I have lined my pan with parchment paper, and now I get to work on my wet ingredients. All right, I'm gonna crack 2 eggs. Now I'm gonna add in my melted and cooled coconut oil. All right, whisking that nicely. I'm using maple syrup and coconut sugar to sweeten these muffin tops. They're my two favorite sweeteners. They add a really nice, robust taste, especially when paired together. Adding my maple syrup reminds me of pancakes and waffles, but it's kind of better in a muffin. This is a lemon poppy seed muffin top, which means we can't make it without the lemons, right? First, I'm gonna zest some lemons. I love using the lemon zest. It really amplifies that lemon flavor in these muffin tops. Now I'm gonna juice my lemons. Because I love precision, I'm gonna juice my lemons straight into this measuring cup so I know exactly how much I'm using. Okay, we've got our lemon juice, and now we're just gonna add it straight into the rest of our wet ingredients. Mix that up really nicely. And for one more layer of our sweetness, I'm gonna add some coconut sugar. Super warm, it's rich, it's golden. All right, our dry ingredients, very important. Just as important as our wet ingredients. Here, I'm using a combination of almond flour and oat flour. I find that almond flour is pretty dense. The only ingredient is almonds. And with oats, it's a little bit lighter. I'm gonna add some baking powder, a little pinch of salt to bring out all of that sweetness. Just a little. I'm gonna whisk this together. Just for a little something extra, I'm going to add in some rolled oats. I find that this gives a lot of texture. It's really nice to have in these muffin tops. And because I'm really trying to recreate that iconic lemon poppy seed muffin, have to have our poppy seeds. Okay, this looks really nice. It's time to combine our wet and dry ingredients. And add this in. Perfect. Just gonna fold everything in super gently. Okay, this looks perfect. Time to use my giant cookie scoop and scoop these onto my pan. I like using these because it allows me to get a really nice uniform muffin top. So they're all even, they're all the same size. You know what's really great about a muffin top? You don't need a muffin tin to make them. Just use your cookie sheet. It's a game changer. These are ready for a little journey in the oven, 350 degrees for about 30 minutes or until it's nice and golden brown around the edges. Let's go. I've let my muffins cool for about 20 minutes and you know what they need. You know what they're ready for? A little glaze. I'm gonna just preface this for you. I just wanna tell you that this glaze is kind of like a cross between a glaze and a frosting. So I do tend to call it a glosting. And I know I made that word up and I'm honestly pretty proud of myself for it. So let's make our glosting. To make this really creamy, delicious glaze slash frosting, aka glosting, we are going to be using some cashews. I've soaked these cashews, and when you soak them, it actually allows them to absorb that liquid and become really nice and tender and plump. This is gonna be the perfect thing to just blitz up in our blender because it's gonna be really luscious and smooth. I drained the water from my soaked cashews, and I'm just gonna pop them in my blender. To complement that gorgeous lemon flavor in our lemon poppy seed muffin tops, I'm going to add some lemon juice into my blender, into my glosting. Now, to sweeten this up, I'm going to add some maple syrup. Time for a little oat milk. Finally, to bring out all of those flavors, balance everything out, little pinch of salt. Now I'm just going to blend this up. Look at this gorgeous glosting. All right, we're ready to put this glaze on. Let me give you some options because we love options. You can do a little drizzle like this. So pretty. It's so thick and creamy. Do a little delicate, unfussy drizzle. Or if you want to really commit, you can just gloss that whole thing. Don't be shy. Getting it to really fall over the sides like that. It's really good. One last thing to really finish it off, seal the deal, little extra poppy seed garnish. Those poppy seeds add some nice nuttiness. Gotta take a picture. I mean, that frosting, it like, who gave the frosting permission to do that right there? It's almost unfair. Now it's my time to eat. My turn to eat. Pretty, right? Okay, I'm ready. You know what's the worst thing in a lemon baked good? Not enough lemon. This is so tart, perfectly sweet. I have no rules for myself. I don't know, I feel like I found a new calling in life, and I think it might be to open a muffin store. We'll have plenty of muffin tops, plenty of regular muffins. I hope this inspired you to make muffins at home. I mean, this is so easy to make. The frosting slash glosting, also very easy. I just hope you never go without a muffin again in your own home.
3: Good Thursday morning. A dire situation unfolding in Venezuela.
4: The country rocked by two massive earthquakes overnight. It's June 25th. This is today. Breaking overnight, back to back, powerful quakes shake Venezuela, leveling buildings, sending people running for their lives. The death toll soaring this morning. A frantic search for survivors underway in multiple cities. Video appearing to show children emerging from the rubble. Widespread power outages this morning have plunged the country into darkness. We are live there with the very latest. About face, in a late night vote, Senate Republicans reverse course and fall in line behind the president after briefly challenging his war powers just hours after Trump lays into them in a heated meeting.
5: He's mad as a murder hornet.
4: We are live at the White House with what it means for the war. Mid-air scare.
6: The pilot is incapacitated.
4: A flight out of Newark forced to make an emergency landing after the pilot suffers a medical emergency during the flight. The co-pilot forced to take the controls, landing the plane safely. Inside, those frightening moments for passengers just ahead. Garden wedding. New clues revealing the possible venue, Madison Square Garden, for Taylor Swift and Travis Kelce's top secret ceremony. Even their closest friends, apparently in the dark.
7: Is it MSG?
8: No,
9: we don't know.
4: All the details we can find on the summer's biggest matrimonial mystery. Those stories, plus Hello, Dolly. Dolly Parton makes a surprise appearance at the opening of her new Tennessee truck stop, the first time she's been seen in public in months after a series of health issues, which she's had to say to her loyal fans. And stars and spikes. The undefeated U.S. men's soccer team chasing history, trying to win three straight World Cup games for the first time ever.
10: So we want to keep the winning mentality, keep that feeling going.
4: And the team getting a major boost from the home fans. So we're going to kick off the big day with our own pep rally on our plaza today, Thursday, June 25th, 2026.
11: From NBC News, this is Today with Savannah Guthrie and Greg Melvin. From Studio 1A in Rockefeller Plaza.
4: Good morning. Welcome to Today. There it is. It's Thursday morning. Willie Geist with me this morning while Craig's on assignment. We're throwing a pep rally. It's for you, but also for the U.S. men's national soccer
12: team. I was honored when I showed up today, but then I saw the signs and realized it is for this men's team making a historic run, undefeated so far. Can they win again tonight and go through the group stage unbeaten heading into the knockout round? A lot of excitement around this team right now.
4: They've got the big momentum.
12: Yes, they do.
4: And we're going to help them do that in just a little bit. But let's start with this devastating story out of Venezuela, back-to-back earthquakes.
12: Rescue efforts underway now after two massive quakes rocked the country overnight. Dozens already confirmed dead, with officials expecting that number to rise.
4: We've got it covered for you. We've got a live report from Venezuela just ahead, but let's start with NBC's George Solis, who has the latest. George, good morning.
13: Savannah, good morning to you. Across Venezuela, there is rampant destruction and scenes of devastation, buildings reduced to rubble, and now the urgent search for survivors underway as the death toll and number of injured tragically continues to climb. A massive search and rescue effort underway this morning in Venezuela after powerful back-to-back earthquakes rocked the country. At least 164 people killed and nearly 1,000 injured when the quake struck last night. And rescuers fear those numbers will get much higher. The two massive quakes, less than a minute apart in a highly populated area. People running into the streets in a panic as buildings crumble to the ground. The extensive damage also felt just 20 miles away in the capital, Caracas. Rescue teams digging through concrete and twisted steel in a desperate search for survivors. Amid the vast destruction, a moment of hope shown on state TV overnight. Rescuers pulling three children alive from the rubble. This baseball stadium outside Caracas shaking violently as the quakes hit, sending people scrambling onto the field to take cover. The country's main international airport shut down after suffering extensive damage. Authorities declaring a state of emergency. The country's interim president, Delcy Rodriguez, calling it a true tragedy. Experts say the unusual double earthquake could still pose a threat.
14: It's not a common occurrence, but it is something that does happen sometimes. There will absolutely be aftershocks that follow this earthquake, and some of them could be quite large and damaging.
13: Neighboring countries already offering help, including the U.S., President Trump, who earlier this year ordered the U.S. military to capture the country's previous authoritarian leader, Nicolas Maduro, saying the U.S. stands ready, willing, and able to help. This morning, rescue efforts still underway as the true scale of the disaster is only just beginning to emerge.
5: And these powerful earthquakes, the largest to hit the country in more than a century. And already this morning, there is a massive mobilization of aid preparing to head into Venezuela as this crisis unfolds and with every second counting to help survivors. Savannah.
4: All right, George, thank you very much.
12: Let's get a firsthand account of what it's like on the ground this morning. Ana Vanessa Herrero is a journalist based in Caracas. She was there when those quakes hit. Ana, good morning. Tell us what you felt last night and what you're seeing this morning.
6: Craig, Savannah, what I'm seeing this morning is just absolute devastation. People mourning their loved ones, people looking for those who have disappeared or are missing right now. This Wednesday, just the ground started to shake. Immediately, we didn't know the extent of it, but soon after, people on the ground in different areas around surrounding the capital city of Caracas and in Venezuela shared their point of views through social media, and we understood, we knew that this was going to be a widespread devastation. And right now, on the ground here, I can see it for myself.
4: Ana, I mean, I know these are just moments of panic, people trying to reach their loved ones, trying to reach their friends. What do you know about the rescue operations that are underway?
6: Yes, local rescuers, first responders, paramedics, they started immediately after the earthquake stopped. But truth be told, this is a very complicated situation for them. This has been one of the most forgotten groups in Venezuela by the Venezuelan government. And now you see the consequences. They don't have the machinery that it would take. For example, behind me, we see a lot of effort from different people who have been here nonstop, but without the tools that they need to recover either the bodies of those who deceased or to help with the rescue efforts. So they're very overwhelmed. They share with me and they tell me that they want and are waiting for the help of the international community to continue with the search.
12: Ana Vanessa Herrero from the ground in Venezuela. Ana, thanks so much. We appreciate it.
4: Sounds like it's time for the world to step up and help the people of Venezuela. Let's go to Washington now. A major reversal in the Senate overnight in a late night vote. Senate Republicans refused to rein in the president's war powers. This was a reversal, and it came just hours after the president visited Capitol Hill and chastised members of his own party who had criticized the war in Iran and tried to rein in some of those war powers. NBC's Kelly O'Donnell at the White House picks it up from there. Kelly, good morning.
8: Good morning, Savannah. The president and some Republicans are at odds over a number of issues, and those tensions boiled over on the Iran war. Congress already passed one war powers resolution, sending the president a message. This was a separate vote that would have required action from the president, and a couple of Republicans did back off. After a face-to-face dust-up where both the president and some frustrated members of his own party got something they wanted. New this morning, a Senate shift following a rare verbal confrontation with the president over the war in Iran. Two Republican senators who broke with their party on a war powers resolution switched course and did not support a similar measure late Wednesday. In the heated private meeting, the president and some Republicans aired their anger.
9: He was mad as a murder hornet.
8: At the center, Louisiana Republican Bill Cassidy, who lost his primary to a Trump-backed challenger. He had been one of four Republicans who had voted for a war-related measure that had no force of law. During the private lunch, Cassidy argued that the president failed to provide necessary information about Iran. Cassidy was later invited to the White House Situation Room for a high-level briefing.
15: And I'm not going to be bullied when I'm trying to get answers for the American people.
8: The president had downplayed the conflict.
16: We like everybody really in the room. I don't like a few people, but that's okay.
8: Earlier in the day, the president refusing to take part in a planned ceremony to sign a bill overwhelmingly passed by both parties aimed at making housing more affordable until he says the Senate passes the Save America Act, which would require voters show proof of ID and citizenship documents to vote.
17: It's the chaos. It's putting his individual preferences and his ego first.
18: On Wednesday night, the president kicked off a patriotic party on the National Mall called the American State Fair to celebrate the country's 250th anniversary.
16: We are beginning the most unforgettable birthday party any country has ever seen.
18: The president in campaign rally form touting his own policies.
16: As you know very well, a short time ago, we were a dead country. We were dead. Now we're the hottest country anywhere in the world. We're respected by everybody. Nobody's laughing at us anymore.
18: Headlining the night himself after several well-known artists pulled out, concerned the event would be partisan.
8: Transportation Secretary Sean Duffy mocked those entertainers who chose not to participate, saying they were better off without them. The president did speak about the importance of the nation's 250th birthday, while he also defended his administration and its policies, including immigration enforcement, the economy, and the war in Iran. Savannah?
4: All right. Kelly O'Donnell, thank you very much.
12: Now to a scary mid-air emergency in the cockpit of a plane out of Newark Airport. One of the pilots suffering a medical episode that forced the plane to make an unexpected landing. NBC's Aaron McLaughlin is following this story for us. Aaron, good morning.
19: Willie, good morning. That's right. Some harrowing moments both in the cockpit and for the passengers on board. But the good news is that Air Canada flight was able to land safely at Boston's Logan Airport thanks to the quick action of the co-pilot who took the controls and was able to get the plane back on the ground.
20: This morning, a terrifying scare in the sky after an Air Canada pilot suffered a mid-air medical emergency.
21: The pilot is incapacitated.
20: According to the airline, Flight 7664 took off from Newark Liberty, heading to Halifax, Nova Scotia, Wednesday afternoon. When about an hour in, the captain experienced a serious medical issue and had to be removed from the cockpit, the co-pilot quickly taking over the controls.
21: The flight is being manned by the co-pilot.
20: And diverting the plane to Boston's Logan Airport, where it landed safely with 61 passengers on board. Medical crews on the ground waiting to help, taking what appears to be the pilot off the plane in a gurney.
22: The passengers are all okay. You message the one scene, giving patient care to the pilot.
20: Officials say the pilot was transported to the hospital for treatment, but did not disclose what they were suffering from. The passengers later deplaning unharmed. Les Abin flew with American for more than 30 years and says pilots are prepared for this possibility.
19: Is this why having two pilots is absolutely necessary?
23: It's certainly one of the reasons. The captain may have more experience, but both of them are trained in the same simulators, and they're both very capable pilots.
19: The airline says there were no issues with the plane itself, and passengers were eventually able to get to their final destination in Canada.
12: Scary. Glad it worked out, though. Aaron, thanks so much.
4: We move now to that historic heat wave across Europe. Millions of people in several countries still in sweltering, dangerous temperatures. And anybody who's traveled recently there knows it can be a challenge to find air conditioning. Our Danielle Hamamjan is live in Paris. She's been sweating it out all week. Hey, Danielle, good morning.
24: Good morning. No air conditioning here, but we did have the fountains working just a few moments ago, literally one of the coolest places we could find in the capital. Of course, the Eiffel Tower right behind me, it is open now, but will be closing in just a few hours because of this historic heat wave. Paris yesterday hitting 106 degrees, a June record, and today expected to be just as hot.
25: This morning, France is broiling under the largest heat alert ever issued. More than 50 million people, three-quarters of the population, placed under the highest level alert as authorities grapple with an unrelenting and deadly heat wave. At least 48 people have drowned trying to cool off. From power outages to melting asphalt, a new national record for the hottest day, surpassing the one set just a day earlier.
24: And to give you another idea of just how hot it is, the car window cracked in the midday heat.
25: Many schools have closed, but in some that are still open, teachers and parents are coating the windows in chalk, trying to shield the students from the sun. It's not just France. Countries across Europe covered in red warnings, from Spain to the UK, smashing records.
26: It's hot. I'm from the US, and right now it's actually about 20 to 25 degrees colder where I'm from.
25: And with air conditioning so hard to find in Europe, American tourists are trying to catch a break.
0: We booked an Airbnb originally, spent one night there. It had air conditioning, but the air conditioning was not anywhere near sufficient. No one slept.
1: Ça va continuer et après-demain, canicule encore.
25: Now, a new national debate is raging in France. Should there be air conditioning for all in response to global warming? But until then...
2: Welcome to the Canal Saint-Martin, the most popular of the canals in the French capital, and this is where Parisians have been escaping to.
25: Normally off-limits to swimmers, the rules during a record-breaking heat wave are out the window.
2: Now, one thing people have been telling us over and over again is that they cannot sleep at night. Now, authorities are keeping the parks open all night. Some people are actually sleeping in them. Swimming pools have extended hours. And one question on everybody's mind, how long is this going to last? Well, forecasters say the high temperatures expected until next week. Savannah, really back to you.
3: All right, Danielle, thank you. Didn't they make it so you can swim in the sun now after the Olympics?
12: Yes.
3: You might want to just go on in
12: yes.
3: there, Danielle.
12: Jump into one of those fountains. Very 19th century.
3: I know. That's the amazing. Heat is on here, too. Al, you've got the forecast.
7: That's right, guys. And we've also got severe weather to talk about. We're watching these storms firing up right now. 15 million people under flood watches and flash flood warnings. And we're going to be watching that all day today. 6 million people at risk for windy, gusty winds, damaging hail, and maybe even a tornado or two from Wichita. And then we've got also repeated rounds of all this convective activity, moderate risk for flooding. Why? Because we could be looking at anywhere 6 to 8 inches of rain between Wichita and Cincinnati over the next 24 hours. And the heat continues for 6 million people from Southern California into Southern Texas. We have more of that heat. Temperatures, these are actual air temperatures, 100 in Amarillo today, same for Phoenix. Look for 90 degrees as you get into Atlanta by Friday, so the heat is on. We're going to get to your local forecast coming up in the next 30 seconds.

0: 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Guys.
1: Al, thank you very much. Coming up, the U.S. men's soccer team looking to make history tonight. Morgan Chesky is in L.A. where the home fans are buzzing. Hey, Morgan.
2: Oh, hey, Willie. They are excited. American soccer fans riding very high. U.S. men have dominated their group, have already punched their ticket into the next round. But can they keep that momentum going tonight in L.A.? What the players are saying. Coming up.
3: All right, Morgan. Thanks. And then the wedding watch. Well, it is officially on. Taylor Swift fans buzzing over new clues that could reveal the venue for her upcoming ceremony. But first, this is Today on NBC.
4: 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Meanwhile, Spain will take on Uruguay in Guadalajara. If Spain wins the match, they win the group. 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
3: Coming up, a treat for Legally Blonde fans. We're going to sit down with Lexi Minitry, who's stepping into the heels, the very high heels of Elle Woods. 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
4: 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Meanwhile, Spain will take on Uruguay in Guadalajara. If Spain wins the match, they win the group. Spain is minus 210 to capture 3 points. 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
4: 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Meanwhile, Spain will take on Uruguay in Guadalajara. If Spain wins the match, they win the group. Spain is minus 210 to capture 3 points. 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

0: action out on our plaza because we are hosting a World Cup pep rally. Get pumped for tonight's game. The U.S. men's national team facing off against Turkey, trying to stay undefeated. We've got a lot more World Cup fun coming up all morning. Walter Carson, you pumped?
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2: Yes!
1: DJ Scribble out there on the plaza. God.
0: Scribble.
3: Yes. I feel like we should have a DJ every day.
1: I know, it's fun.
3: This is the Knicks official DJ.
0: Yes.
3: DJ Monopoly.
0: Right, so bringing those good Knicks vibes to Team
3: U.S. I wonder if he's going to Taylor and Travis's wedding at the Garden.
0: You should ask.
3: Let's get some scoop.
1: He won't give us any scoop, I can tell you. All right, guys, well, the big match does take place tonight out in Los Angeles, where SoFi Stadium will be for sure a sea of red, white, and blue.
0: It won't affect the team's standing. They've already done that work. The Americans do want to keep their amazing momentum going. NBC's Morgan Chesky is in L.A. with more. Morgan, good morning.
4: Guys, good morning. It is a beautiful thing, and it is a great morning to be a U.S. soccer fan, because no matter what happens tonight, U.S. guaranteed to advance out of the group stage and into that knockout round. And that gives the U.S. coach, well, a decision that he's never had to face before. Should he rest key players to make sure they're fresh, or double down to make sure his team stays undefeated?

0: It is a beautiful thing, and it is a great morning to be a U.S. soccer fan, because no matter how what happens tonight, U.S. guaranteed to advance out of the group stage and into that knockout round. And that gives the U.S. coach, well, a decision that he's never had to face before. Should he rest key players to make sure they're fresh, or double down to make sure his team stays undefeated?
1: Estados Unidos!
2: With soccer fans all over the globe watching, the American men have officially put everyone on note, it needs to keep on rolling.
3: We want to keep the winning mentality, keep that feeling going. Going into the knockout rounds is no better way than with another win.
2: The team leader sharing he's feeling good and ready to play after a calf injury forced him to sit out the entirety of the Australia match. But the U.S. men's coach may rest some of his key players in an effort to avoid picking up additional yellow cards, which could force him to sit out of the knockout stage's first round.
4: Regardless of if I'm playing or not, you're going to see 11 guys out there that are now wanting to continue to make history, but also you're going to see now 15, 16 guys on the bench also supporting everybody else who's on there, on the field.
2: All the support off the field giving the players a huge lift, with American fans giving the team a true home field advantage.
4: It's been beautiful. I mean, you've seen 70, 80,000 fans in the stadium, but also you've seen watch parties all around the states. And for us, it's been amazing.
2: As football fans from other parts of the world take time in between matches to check out other sporting events. Norway's so-called Viking Row taking over a section of Citi Field in New York during a Mets-Cubs game. And Miami turned into a sea of yellow with Brazil's fans taken to the streets. As the world's biggest sporting event this year rolls on.
0: It is most definitely rolling. And just how historic has this U.S. men's run been with their wins over Paraguay and Australia? U.S. won consecutive World Cup matches for the first time in a cool 96 years. And we now know the U.S. will be heading up to the Bay Area for the first round of that knockout stage. They're going to play on July 1st, Levi's Stadium in Santa Clara against a third-place team that is yet to be determined, but expect tons of fans to be there, guys. Stage definitely set.
5: All right, Morgan, thanks. We cannot wait. It's going to be fun tonight.
6: Yeah, well, let's find out where the American men could go from here. We've got MLS lead analyst on Apple TV, Taylor Twellman, a veteran of the U.S. men's national team. Taylor, you were here a couple of weeks ago. You were saying the men got to do it. They got to come out number one in the group stage. They've done it in a big way, too.
7: They've done it in a massive way, Savannah. And it's crazy to think, listen, I expected them to have 6 points in the first two games. But the style with the substance, that game against Paraguay, it really took over the nation because they dominated the game. But the more meaningful result to me was against Australia. That's a difficult game. That is an ugly game. So they've won two games in two different ways. There's real momentum behind this team.
5: So, Taylor, what are you watching for tonight? We know we've got some guys on yellow cards who are not going to start and may not even play because it's just not worth it. We've got Pulisic who's injured, so he may not play. What are we watching for tonight?
7: It's an interesting one, Willie, because the result may be inconsequential, but the game is not meaningless, and in large part because of two things. One, you're not going to play the guys on yellow because you don't want to cut off your nose, spite your face. Right. You don't want to do that. Pulisic's an interesting conversation. Could he use 20 minutes of game action? Sure, but what is the risk? He gets injured. What is the reward? He's ready for the knockout stage. So I'm in the camp of saying, don't play him. But you need answers on the depth of this team. Pochettino hasn't made a ton of subs. So now use this game to get answers of saying, well, who can fill in the knockout stage? Who can we use? Max Arfstrom, Miles Robinson, Sebastian Berhalter. Use this game to get answers. You can win 4-0. You can lose 4-0. It doesn't matter. But if they win, Carson, it would be the first time in the history of the program they've won their first three games of the World Cup. So there is a little bit of history on the line tonight.
8: You've played, obviously. What is that? When you're playing like tonight in L.A., what does the crowd do for a soccer team?
7: Well, I'm very jealous of the 26 guys because I've never played in a World Cup game in my backyard. And so that Seattle game, the general public that's watching this right now, you've heard the Seattle Seahawks, the 12th man. I'm going to tell you right now. The atmosphere in a World Cup for the red, white, and blue, it's not the 12th man. It's 13, it's 14, it's even 50. There's almost four extra players for the United States because of what the fans have done. It's unlike anything you've ever done when you play for your country. You're playing for the name on the front of your jersey, not the back, and you look up and you know everyone's behind you. This is a rarity for the men.
6: And you've said for you, it's quarterfinals or bust. That yes. You really feel like for this to be a

0: successful for the men. They got to get to the quarterfinals. They're well on their way. How do you see this unfolding in the next few weeks?
1: Savannah, it still is quarterfinals or bust. And listen, I think the way that they've won these games, maybe everyone's putting the cart before the horse. But because you finished in a 48-team tournament first, you now more than likely will play Bosnia. That's a third-place team. Then you eventually play two second-place teams. All of that means this. You're favored in both of those games. Mm. You're home. You should go to the quarterfinals. Now, the quarterfinal game, you'll be the underdog. And the Americans like an underdog. And now you're playing with house money. But that will be the first time they've ever won two knockout stage games in a World Cup. They've only won one since 1990. So this is as much momentum as they have. It's still unknown territory for the men. We all know what the women do in the World Cup. But the men, this is still unknown. I still think they got to get to the quarterfinals and then let the chips fall where they may.
2: Can I ask you while you're here for the Golden Boot? It's given to the guy with the most goals in the tournament. Messi's leading that. Just give me one other name to look for.
1: Are you serious? Messi just turned 39 yesterday. He's the MLS Cup reigning champion. You think I'm going to say Kylian Mbappe or Erling Haaland? Lionel Messi's going to win this. I've never seen anything like it. Father Time has knocked on the door. He's called Messi's cell phone. Nobody's picked up. He is single-handedly taking Argentina to new heights.
2: Wow.
1: And I get to see it every single week in MLS. It's truly remarkable what he's done. He's 39, by the way. 39. Kylian Mbappe, 27. Erling Haaland, younger than that.
2: Right.
1: He's 39.
2: Is there a point behind the youth could come and, like, you know.
1: Yeah, I'm not playing. Every time I bet against Messi, I got pie on my face. Okay. Carson, I'm not doing it.
2: Tom Brady when he played for the Patriots. So you want to bet against him? Go ahead.
1: Yeah, no, I'm not going to.
0: Father Time is undefeated.
1: It is.
0: However,
1: it is.
0: Maybe not yet, though.
1: I think it's going to come maybe in about a year for Messi.
0: It's really cool. Taylor, you're so enthusiastic. We all catch you.
1: Thanks for having me, guys.
0: Thank you.
1: Sure.
0: All right. And you're going to stick around for our Team USA pep rally.
1: Yes, I am. I'm going to eat buffalo wings or something. I love that at 8:45 in the morning.
2: Oh, yeah.
0: Yeah, that's how we do.
2: That's what we do.
0: It's like midday for us.
1: Uh-huh.
0: We'll get it going a little out on the plaza. You can catch every World Cup match in Spanish. And why would you want to after all that? Telemundo, Peacock, this is so fun. Thank you so much.
2: Yeah, Taylor fires me up. All right, just ahead, our pop start sneak peek. A sweet surprise from Dolly Parton, the American icon who's still trucking. Haven't seen her in a minute, but she's looking great. Treated some fans during an unexpected appearance. We'll tell you about it.
3: But up next, from the venue to the gifts, we're getting more details about Taylor Swift's upcoming wedding day. Travis Kelce, Kaylee Hartung in full Swiftie detective mode.
4: Hey, guys. And it turns out there is no better place than New York City to dive into the details of this love story. Privacy and secrecy may be top of the priority list for the superstar couple, but we've got our eye on a major Easter egg as the big day approaches.
5: 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Meanwhile, Spain will take on Uruguay in Guadalajara. If Spain wins the match, they win the group. 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
0: We are back now with some major news for Swifties. There are a growing number of clues pointing to a New York City landmark that, yes, it actually could host Taylor Swift's upcoming wedding to Travis Kelce.
3: Putting the pieces together, NBC News confirming a permit was requested to close off certain streets in the middle of Manhattan. NBC's Kaylee Hartung joins us with more. Detective Hartung, what have you found?
4: Well, guys, it turns out secrecy has shrouded these wedding plans, just as Taylor Swift is known to do ahead of her biggest reveals, which only adds to the anticipation Swifties have for their equivalent of a royal wedding. But the evidence is piling up to suggest that the world's most famous arena is preparing for Wedding of the Year festivities.
9: The countdown is on to Taylor Swift's bridal era. Nearly 1 week ahead of her wedding to Travis Kelce, a source at Madison Square Garden telling NBC News the arena is blocked off between July 2nd and 4th and is making preparations for a big event. The wedding details first revealed by the New York Times, reporting a permit has been filed with NYC to close streets around the iconic venue during that time.
10: What makes the arena an attractive venue for this wedding?
11: Whatever happens inside the arena is private. There's no paparazzi. There's no helicopters overhead. There's no photos released before she's ready to release them on her own.
9: A spokesperson for the New York City's mayor's office also confirming the permit requests for MSG, adding it's for a guest list between 500 and 999 people, along with a tent outside. Kelce's fellow NFL tight end George Kittle and his wife Claire confirming they'll be in attendance, but say they don't even know the specifics yet.
12: Is it MSG?
13: I have no idea.
14: We don't know.
13: I actually asked Travis last night and he laughed at me.
9: The two couples hanging in Nashville earlier this week. It's already been a summer of Swift's wildest dreams. But I knew it, I knew you. Her latest single, now holding the top spot on the Billboard Hot 100. And the 36-year-old becoming the youngest woman ever inducted into the Songwriters Hall of Fame.
15: And even though words are supposed to kind of be my thing, I will never be able to express my gratitude.
9: But the focus on New York City, intensifying after Swift sat courtside at the rumored venue during the Knicks championship run. The city's mayor seemingly teasing the Big Apple as Swift's wedding location, acknowledging the date range overlaps with the World Cup.
16: We know it coincides with July 4th, America 250, Taylor Swift's wedding all happening at the same time, and we are so excited to welcome the world here.
4: You heard it there. So we reached out to Taylor's team and MSG for comment. No surprise, guys. Everyone is staying tight-lipped. And no matter how much Taylor Swift relishes the secrecy of it all, at some point, this is a major event in Midtown Manhattan, and some preparations have to be underway for whatever they would need to do to turn MSG into a magical venue, to these road closures and the police that it would be needed for crowd control. So these Easter eggs are dropping. And hey, George Kittle gave us another one.
3: What?
4: He says, no gifts. That is the edict.
3: One of Travis's tight end buddies.
17: Uh-huh.
3: Listen, there is magic at the Garden right now. The Knicks just won their first world title in 53 years. It seems appropriate.
14: When everybody was disbelieving, I actually thought, I get it because, well, first of all, the privacy, the secrecy, the logistics, but also it's like a major sports arena and a major music arena and the colliding of those two worlds. So I think there's some poetry there.
17: Are they doing
14: there.
17: Like the I do's in the Garden, or maybe it's just the after party would make more sense?
14: Some people are saying that, like, well, what do you...
4: Yeah, I think some people are saying the vows could be happening somewhere else.
3: Okay.
4: But this,
14: the big
4: very
14: bash.
4: Likely,
3: that's the party.
4: The party.
3: Wow.
4: One night only. Turn it up.
14: I mean, who's the musical guest?
4: Ooh.
14: What if it's DJ Monopoly?
17: Could be anybody. Could be.
14: He's the official
17: That's his
14: DJ
17: venue.
14: Of the Garden.
17: World Cup? No, the Garden. Okay.
14: Yeah.
3: Kaylee, thanks. Keep us posted. All right, let's get a check of the weather with Al.
18: This is weird. I'm on the knot right now, and they're registered. I'm sending
3: getting?
18: Them an air fryer.
3: Blender?
14: Oh,
3: thanks.
14: Good, yeah.
3: Very
17: That's a great gift.
14: Maybe a stand mixer.
18: Those crazy kids, they need that. Okay. We've got a lot of heat right now, and a fire weather danger out in the Southwest, especially extreme risk, where we could be looking at really bad wildfires. Now, we got a big area of high pressure pumping up 5 to 10 degrees above average temperatures. To the east, it's all dry heat. 100 in Amarillo, 103 in El Paso. But heat index is 101, 104, and 104 in Tampa, New Orleans as well. That's that heat and humidity. The heat index, again, a big problem in Memphis. 105 in New Orleans. It'll feel like 99 in Raleigh, but an actual air temperature of 108 in Presidio. Look at these temperatures for the rest of the weekend on into early next week. High 80s, high 90s, and it is just going to kind of stay there for the next several days. We're going to get to your local forecast. That's what's going on around the country. Here's what's happening in your neck of the woods.

0: 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Meanwhile, Spain will take on Uruguay in Guadalajara. 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

0: 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Hashtag PSSP.
1: All right, Uncle Al, thanks. We got a good PSSP for you today. Yesterday, you guys got a taste of Dolly Parton's Cup of Ambition. That's her new coffee celebrating the grand opening of her new travel stop. And at the big event in Tennessee, Dolly herself making a rare surprise appearance.
2: I'm sure some of you wondering why I wanted a truck stop. Well, I couldn't leave it to Beavers. We're not trying to compete with anybody. We don't think we'll have to. We think we're going to have everything that you want or need. So thank you so much for coming. And we're going to put the
1: Wow. Well, her drop-in comes in just a month after she canceled those Las Vegas residency shows due to some health concerns. Obviously, so great just to see her out there looking great and doing well. And for those in the area, Dolly's Tennessean travel stop is located right outside Nashville. It's about an hour south of Nashville. Mm. I-65, exit 22. It's in Cornersville. They serve breakfast. They got some barbecue. They've got live music. And if you've got some road dogs, like literal road dogs, dogs you're on the road with.
3: Yes.
1: There is a Doggy Parton dog park.
0: Wow.
1: Have I made this clear yet?
3: Wow.
1: Road dogs.
3: Road dogs.
1: They can go off the leash and get a little R&R, too.
3: Oh, they thought of
1: everything at this truck stop.
0: And throwing a little shade at Bucky Beaver.
1: Yeah, I saw that. You can't leave this to Beavers.
3: No, cannot. Man.

0: a little Christmas.
1: Good news, Jetta. Today marks 6 months until Christmas.
2: World Cup Christmas.
1: The tree will be right there before you know it. Never too early to get into the spirit, Carson.
0: Early shopping ideas?
3: I think we got the World Cup. The Knicks just won. There's so much happening all at once.
4: It's too much. Yeah. It's too much. Taylor's getting married.
5: Yeah. That's right.
4: No, wait.
3: All right, guys. Ahead in Pop starred a sequel nearly 30 years in the making. Already casting a spell on fans who cannot wait. We're going to give you a first look at Practical Magic 2.
4: And our World Cup pep rally just getting started on the plaza. Right after your local news.

0: 8 o'clock on today. Coming up, breaking news, powerful back-to-back earthquakes rocking Venezuela overnight. People running to the streets as buildings crumble to the ground inside the massive search and rescue efforts underway this morning. We're live with the latest. Then, let's kick it. The U.S. men's soccer team dominating on the field, looking to win three straight World Cup games for the first time ever. And we're celebrating with an epic party on our plaza. And Blonde Ambition.
1: Whoever said orange is the new pink is seriously disturbed.
0: We're marking 25 years of Legally Blonde with the star of the highly anticipated prequel series, Lexi Minitry, live.
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4: It is a party in the USA. Welcome back to Today. Stars and stripes everywhere. So much excitement. Thursday morning, we got Willie in. Craig's on assignment, which we'll bring you next week. But good to have everybody out there, and we've got the party out there.
5: On a beautiful morning, too. We got a DJ, we got food, we got soccer. Big game tonight for Team USA. We're pumped.
4: Yes, we are. Let's get right to your news at 8 o'clock. Lots to tell you about. And we'll start with this breaking news that's unfolding at this hour in Venezuela. The country rocked by two massive earthquakes that have leveled buildings and sent people running for their lives. The death toll there is rising this morning as rescuers.

0: Search desperately for survivors. Ana Vanessa Herrero is a journalist. She's based in Caracas. She was there when the quakes hit. Ana, good morning. What's the latest?
1: Good morning, Savannah. We are now in one of the affected areas of Caracas. Behind me, what used to be a building, and you can see how first responders, rescuers are trying their best to look for survivors underneath that pile of bricks. This is the situation that is also unfolding in the rest of the capital and also in the areas surrounding the capital, like the coastal area of La Guaira, where the international airport was widely affected. As we see, National Guards is also on the ground trying to keep track of the death toll and the possible survivors. So I have been speaking to a lot of firefighters, to first responders, paramedics, and they tell me that they don't have what it takes to face this kind of devastation, this kind of tragedy. One of them even telling me that they were not ready for this. So they are now open and waiting for the international community to come together and send Venezuela the help that it needs. Delcy Rodriguez, the interim president, asked the private sector to send machinery to help accelerate the rescue efforts. Also, hundreds of people on social media sharing the pictures of their loved ones who are missing. And that is another problem that is coming. And people are fearing that the amount of people missing could surpass thousands, even not only in Caracas, but also in La Guaira, the coastal area, as I was telling you. That is the information we have now. It is quickly developing. Over 100 people have been killed after this quake hit Venezuela this Wednesday. This is the information, but we're here. We're on the ground, and we'll bring you more as we know how the situation unfolds. Back to you.
0: Right, Ana, thank you very much. Desperate hours there. We appreciate it.
2: To Washington now, and a major reversal in the Senate overnight. Republican senators switching their votes on an Iran war resolution just hours after a contentious closed-door lunch with President Trump. NBC's Kelly O'Donnell is at the White House with the latest. Kelly, good morning.
3: Good morning, Willie. Tensions between the president and some Senate Republicans boiled over in a rare heated face-to-face confrontation. And the fallout was swift. Some of those in the meeting said the president was angry at members of his own party who supported a war powers resolution meant to send him a message to end the Iran conflict. Republican Senator Bill Cassidy vented his anger that the White House had not provided answers on its handling of Iran. Now, remember, Cassidy lost his primary when President Trump endorsed his opponent. Now, the airing of grievances led to some quick changes. Cassidy was given a high-level briefing here at the White House, and he then changed his position on a second war powers vote late last night. That second measure failed, which is what the president wanted. Willie?
2: All right, Kelly, thank you very much.
0: All right. Well, the U.S. Park Police is looking for the public's help identifying a woman seen on camera near the Lincoln Memorial reflecting pool. The video shows the woman with her hand in the water and then apparently pulling up an object. Several people have been arrested in recent days accused of vandalizing that historic landmark. The reflecting pool, of course, has been plagued with algae and peeling paint issues just days after the completion of a $16 million renovation project spearheaded by the president.
2: All right. Jenna's here with a morning boost to brighten our day.
4: Okay,
2: hello, Jenna.
4: Let's boost it. Okay, these parents just pulled a little prank on their son, pretending to talk about him and compliment him like he wasn't there, although he was sitting in the back seat. And his reaction was so cute until it took a little turn.
5: Toby, he's so smart and so funny.
6: He's hilarious. He is the funniest kid ever.
5: And, like, he has the best laugh and the best smile.
6: He's my best friend.
5: No, he's my best friend.
7: You're my best friend.
5: Who, mommy or daddy?
6: Who's your best friend?
7: Daddy.
5: No.
4: Daddy.
0: Aww.
4: Don't you like when kids say pick one or the other? Do you know what I mean?
5: No,
8: I try not to make them choose.
4: No, beyond,
8: I was like,
4: beyond, and if that you do make them choose, your feelings are going to get hurt.
8: I know. Yeah. You know what I mean? Was loving it until they made
4: him choose. I was like, don't make him choose mommy or daddy.
8: Oh my goodness.
2: Both best friends. All right.
8: It was a lesson. It was a teachable moment.
4: Right? Yeah, don't make your kids choose who they love more. Don't
2: Carson, you're our favorite. We choose you.
9: Oh, thank you.
4: Bestie.
9: All of our besties. Appreciate it. Guys, coming up on Popstar, we've got an exclusive for you. The first look at the trailer for the highly anticipated movie Sense and Sensibility.
8: Oh, gosh. But coming up next, you know, thousands of people auditioned. And the person you're about to see, there she is, Lexi Minitry, was handpicked by Reese Witherspoon to play the young Elle Woods. And she is right here. Good morning. To tell us all about the new Legally Blonde prequel series. What? Like a scar? After these messages.
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0: Back at 8:13, it's so hard to believe that it's been nearly 25 years since Legally Blonde hit the big screen with its endlessly quotable lines, unforgettable characters, and of course, an important message of female empowerment.
1: Well, now Elle Woods is back in a brand new prequel series, and it's produced by Reese Witherspoon, who of course originated the role. It follows the character Elle through her high school years, giving fans a look at the experiences that shaped the future Harvard Law student. In just a moment, we're going to catch up with Lexi Minitry. She is the actress stepping into Elle's pink heels. But first, a look back at the film that became a cultural phenomenon.
2: You got into Harvard Law?
3: What, like it's hard?
1: It's not hard to remember why audiences fell in love with Elle Woods, the underestimated sorority girl who shocked everyone by becoming one of Harvard's brightest legal minds.
3: I object.
1: Iconically brought to life by Reese Witherspoon 25 years ago.
3: Whoever said orange is the new pink was seriously disturbed.
1: Now the Oscar-winning actress is passing the pink torch to the next generation, producing a new series that follows a younger Elle Woods as she navigates high school.
3: I like iced coffee, the month of July, and when people dress kind of tennis-y, even if they don't play tennis.
1: Legally Blonde became a pop culture phenomenon in the early 2000s, earning more than $140 million worldwide and inspiring a hit sequel, a Broadway musical, and a generation of young women.
4: Elle Woods is by far my biggest inspiration ever.
5: Legally Blonde is my Roman Empire. This character shaped who I am as a person.
1: So when the highly anticipated prequel was announced, the search was on for the next woman to step into Elle's iconic heels.
6: You need a tough guy name.
7: I know. Bruiser.
1: After thousands of auditions, the show finally found its perfect casting in 25-year-old Lexi Minitry, handpicked by Reese to carry on the beloved franchise.
8: When I saw her tape, I was like, are we the same person?
1: Over the weekend, the original cast reunited to celebrate the film's milestone anniversary and introduced audiences to the new face of the beloved rom-com.
9: On top of being this incredibly disciplined, talented young woman, she has such a beautiful heart. I could not be more proud to pass the baton or the pink torch to Lexi Minitry as the new Elle Woods.
1: Well, how's that for an introduction? We're so happy to be joined by Lexi Minitry. Yes, she is the star of Elle. Lexi, good morning.
10: Hi, Lexi.
11: Hi, morning.
1: That is a pink pinch me moment right there, isn't it? I mean, Reese Witherspoon in this iconic role and saying, you're the one.
11: I know. It's still so surreal that I am here.
1: She kind of surprised you, didn't she, when you had auditioned for the role and then you thought you were doing a meeting with, like, Amazon or Netflix execs or whatever, and suddenly you're finding out you got the job.
11: Yeah, I had been auditioning for 8 months at this point. And so when they said, oh, we just want to do another meeting with the head of Hello Sunshine, I was like, you know, what's another month of auditioning? I've already been here long enough. Right. And so when I got there in the morning, I met up with Jason Moore, who is the director of Block One. And he was like, actually, it's not going to be Laura Neustadter. It's going to be Reese Witherspoon. And so I had zero time to prep. And I, of course, was like, oh, wow, I'm about to meet one of the biggest stars of the world. It's going to be great. And so we did like a scene together. And afterwards, she sat me down and she said that I got it.
0: Yeah, but she set you up like you didn't.
11: Yeah.
0: She's like, listen, I just wanted to do this in person. You know, you work so hard. Like, almost she was about to just say, sorry, it didn't work out. But we have another project, blah, blah, blah. She's like, nope, you got the part.
11: I mean, Reese is so nice. I'm like, she would reject me in person out of the kindness of her heart.
0: Right.
11: She's like, thank you for your hard work.
0: Which in acting you would appreciate rather than just your agent calling you saying no. But she said in the audition tape that Lexi sent, they watched 3,000 young women try out for the role. She said when she saw Lexi's, she knew right away.
1: Oh, and by the way, I think a lot of people have talked about that audition tape. I don't think they've seen it until now. We can roll a portion of it. It's genius. Let's take a look.
12: I'm going to make an amazing Elle Woods. Elle and I both have Geminis in our charts. It's very important to have astrological compatibility. Having skills and interests are very important to being a well-balanced individual. It's great to pick up new things and see where it takes you.
1: It's so clever.
0: It's so perfect.
1: Because it obviously mimics that scene when Elle sends her audition tape for Harvard.
11: Right. Yes, yes. Yeah, those weights were like 1 pound each.
0: Who shot that?
11: Well, my mom tried to help me at first.
0: Okay.
11: Tried being the keyword, bless her heart. And so afterwards, I just put it on a tripod.
0: Oh, wow.
11: And I wrote the script and everything. Because I was like, I do want to show them why I would be a good Elle Woods. And yeah, I had a lot of fun filming it. It took me forever. And I put music behind it and everything. And I was like, you know what? Casting is probably going to get so many auditions for this. So who knows if they will watch it.
10: Well, they did. They got 3,000.
0: Yeah.
10: And they chose
0: but
10: you.
0: It seems so obvious. Now seeing you in the first season, I know the second season is already shot.
11: Yeah.
0: You're just perfect for it.
11: Thank you. I have so much fun.
10: You have so many talents, and you revealed one on Jimmy Fallon the other night, which, by the way, was your first talk show appearance
11: ever.
10: Maybe this is your second or third. I don't know.
11: Yeah, I was sweating heavy.
10: Yeah. But you nailed.
0: You
10: did a Jennifer Coolidge impersonation.
0: I told her this morning, we won't put you on the spot unless you want to.
10: Unless you want to give us your Jennifer Coolidge.
11: Oh, you know, I feel like I have to.
10: Yes, okay. So what's your favorite line that Jennifer Coolidge did in the first one?
11: Am I allowed to say a bad word?
0: No, don't do the second one. Do the first one.
11: Okay. I heard Jennifer Coolidge. She doesn't like this line as much because she's a vegan, but I'm going to say it anyway.
0: Okay.
11: She goes, "You look like the 4th of July. Makes me want a hot dog real bad."
0: I mean, it's just spot on.
10: I mean, it's incredible. Is there, I need to know, I mean, first of all, I know you have watched the original Legally Blonde 150 times.
11: Yes.
10: I just want you to know I've watched it 150,000 times.
11: Wow.
10: Is there
11: any bend for my money?
10: I know. Is there any bend and snap that we, sequel, or is that just, that's only for the, any precursor?
11: I feel like I can't say too much, but I will say, I do think Legally Blonde fans will be very happy with a lot of the references we have.
0: But we should set up before you go, because this is a prequel. It takes place, Elle, in high school, and you're fish out of water. You're in, Seattle.
11: Yes, 1995, Sweet 16. She's in Bel Air, Perfect Life. Her dad, Tom Everett Scott, botches a nose job. We have to lie low, so we moved to Seattle, which in 1995, height of the grunge movement.
10: We were there.
0: Right.
10: Well, actually, Carson was.
0: You weren't born yet.
11: I was not born yet.
0: Yeah.
10: I heard you love the 90s things, like the telephone.
11: Yes. We had I had a Caboodle, which is not only fun to say, but also very practical.
0: Okay.
11: The cell phones. I love a car phone.
10: Yeah.
11: Can we bring back car phones? Yeah, the antennas that are very long.
0: Did you have trouble working the landline? You know, the landline that goes into the wall?
11: And... Oh, yeah. I had to learn how to use a payphone. I had no idea how many quarters to put in. I was they're like, you can stop now if you put in 20. I was like, great.
10: Well, you are a delight. We can see how you were chosen out of just so many who wanted that part, and you've got it. You've got the first season coming out, the second season already shot.
0: Yep.
10: That means you are a force. Welcome, Lexi Minitri. Hope you come back early and often here.
0: Yeah. Come back and talk about the... Are you in a horror movie right now? Are you doing?
11: Yes, I am.
0: Yeah,
11: with Osgood Perkins.
0: That. Different than Elle. We'd love to hear about it.
10: All right.
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17: 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But right now, best time of the morning.
0: All right, everybody, Chanel is here. I still like Jenna or Dylan hosting Popstar yesterday. Was nice.
18: Please.
0: I got a lot of mention on the golf course. How much better?
18: No,
0: Popstar.
18: No,
0: was.
18: No,
0: yeah,
18: no, because
0: of her.
18: Come on,
0: bright,
18: are you
0: shiny
18: saying
0: light
18: that? Are you saying
0: in the morning
18: that so that we can say we miss
0: no,
18: you?
0: No. It's just a
18: we miss you.
17: OG Popstar.
0: Let's talk about Practical Magic 2. The Owen sisters have officially reunited following up the hit 90s movie. We've got Nicole Kidman, Sandra Bullock, they are back for a witchy family reunion and a new trailer. The sisters will try and undo the decades-long curse plaguing them and their daughters.
19: I love Kylie said she's going to go and fix the curse.
20: This will lead her into the dark path.
19: If you want to find her, you have to work
20: together.
21: My blood, your blood.
19: Oh, her blood. I can't even sense her right now.
22: You're afraid of your power.
19: Well, I've seen what my power can do. The idea that they may have the same power terrifies me.
23: Oh,
2: 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Yeah, Practical Magic 2 hits theaters in September. Next up, Sense and Sensibility, the Jane Austen novel coming to the big screen in the new adaptation and classic charming tale of family is led by Twister's actress Daisy Edgar Jones and eldest Dashwood's sister, and she has a pop star exclusive. 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
3: Hi, today, I'm Daisy Edgar Jones, and I'm thrilled to share the trailer for my new film, Sense and Sensibility. 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
4: Is my hands missing?
3: Hugo.
23: Forgive me, Edward Ferris.
3: Eleanor Dashwood.
23: I was wondering, Miss Dashwood, whether I might ask you.
3: Yes.
24: It is bewitching, the idea of one's happiness depending entirely on another person. It is not always possible.
2: Wow, I don't know what's happening. 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
10: You like Jane
2: theaters.
10: Austen?
2: No idea who that is.
18: October. Jane Austen is a very famous novelist.
17: Jenna Jenna went up and licked them on.
2: Next up, Hallmark. The past 2 years, they've partnered with both the NFL and brought us new Christmas classics. See? First, there was a Chiefs love story. Jenna, you were in that. It was followed up by a Bills love story. My sister Quinn was on the red carpet for that one. Well, now, with a little help, we can exclusively reveal the next team taking the field.
25: What's going on, Bears fans? It's Coach Johnson.
26: Colston Lover here. 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
2: Wow. Do you know who Cold Stone Steve Austin is?
18: Yes, the wrestler.
2: That's the Austin I know.
17: Stone Cold.
10: Is he related to Jane Austen?
2: We'll announce the
17: Cold
2: results
17: Stone
2: of that
17: Steve Austin.
2: When it's coming out later. Today.com for more, guys.
10: Okay, sounds
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0: 25th of June, game day for the U.S. men's national team at the World Cup. Throwing a pep rally on the plaza, in case you haven't heard. Crowd singing the song that has become the anthem for this American team. John Denver's Take Me Home, Country Roads. We even have DJ Monopoly here. He helped us celebrate the Knicks a few weeks back. And he's here with more tunes before he heads to DJ for the official FIFA fan zone
1: today. Ooh. I thought it was going to be Country Road with a little house beat. Don't you think, Monopoly, can you do Country Road with a little
2: I could. We can remix it.
1: I've got to figure that out. All right. And if you cannot join this party on the plaza, you can always throw one at home. We've got Chef Dina Delisa Gonzar here whipping up some delicious snacks to serve, like wings with the twist and buffalo waffle fries.
3: All right. And coming up on the third hour today, we're going to work with our buddy George Oliphant to show us some handy DIY projects that we can all tackle this summer. Get the house in shape.
4: All right. Coming up on the fourth hour, the big reveal in our Date My Dad series.
1: What? Wow.
4: Yes, we get to see that? If our eligible bachelor made a love connection.
1: Let me tell you something. See. This is must-see television.
4: It is.
1: Because this guy, a son nominated his dad.
4: Yes.
1: And they came on together, and he's like, somebody date my dad, please.
5: And so now we're going to find out how the date
4: went. We'll see. He went on three dates.
1: Yes.
4: Love connection vibe style.
1: Yes.
4: And we'll find out.
1: I was like, we'll see you back at 2 and 2.
6: Yeah.
1: All right. From Taylor and Travis wedding buzz to the funniest World Cup memes, we are rounding up.
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0: We have watched Millie Bobby Brown grow up right before our eyes, from her star-making role as Eleven on Stranger Things to huge projects like Godzilla and Enola Holmes.
1: It is quite the filmography for a young star. Now, Millie is back in a third Enola Holmes adventure. This time, wedding bells are ringing for our favorite detective. Take a look.
11: Regrettably, however, this wedding is lacking one crucial element.
12: No, really.
11: You see, the bride in question is having doubts about what it means to become a lady.
12: I do.
13: Lady Enola Tewksbury.
12: That doesn't sound right. I don't.
0: Oh,
12: I don't.
0: No.
12: Millie,
0: no.
12: No.
1: Is it all because she doesn't want to be Enola Tewksbury?
12: I know, yeah, I know. She was not as willing to drop the last name as I was. But, yeah, no, I think it's just all about her whole, you know, her name spelled backwards is Alone. Mm-hmm. So I think it's the whole film is about also finding her independence and, but being able to also ask for help and share partnership with Tewksbury.
0: Clearly having her doubts there for a moment anyway. There's a very quick montage with some of these wild wedding dress looks.
12: Yes.
0: Luckily, we've captured a few of them. We can take a look.
1: Let's slow down and enjoy these looks,
0: my
1: Millie.
0: My goodness, Millie. Wow.
1: Maybe this is the real reason she didn't want to get married.
12: Yes, maybe.
0: Do you have a favorite in there?
12: Oh, my gosh. Honestly, all of them made me feel like different characters. I play Taylor Swift the whole time. And and just, yeah, I had the best time ever. I mean, I definitely got carried away with some of my moves. And then so much so that the mirror behind me fell, and we had to keep it in the film. I absolutely loved it.
5: It actually fits just perfectly. And this is Enola's third installment. What do you love about this character, and how do you feel like she's growing over, you know, when it's rare to get to do an arc like that?
12: Yeah, I mean, I've been really lucky within my career so far. I've been able to stay with a character for maybe longer than expected. And yeah, it's so exciting, especially because I started this when I was 15, to be able to have her grow with me. I'm 22. I feel like now I'm just bringing different elements of maturity and wisdom to her. But still, she's deeply flawed, which is what I want girls to be able to see. And she can be everyone's hero.
6: I believe it's Netflix's first trilogy, perhaps?
12: Film original, trilogy.
6: That's what original film trilogy. It's very cool.
12: It's so nice to be able to do it at my home studio, and for them to still have faith in the brand and the franchise. I feel like we have an audience for it.
6: Yeah.
12: And I always love seeing what the reviews are for the screeners before the film actually comes out, just sending it to an audience. And everybody's like, we love Sherlock, or we love Enola, we love Tewksbury. And just to be able to see that we have such a wide and broad audience, this movie really is for every family.
5: Well, maybe it's because you leap off the screen and what you touch turns to gold. And we certainly saw that with Stranger Things, which is another successful long-running series that you've been doing since you were 11 years old. What has it been like to really kind of say goodbye to that chapter? And are the fans letting you say goodbye?
12: Never. I'll never say goodbye. No, it's actually such an emotional... I was actually just with Josh Horowitz last night, and he showed the scene that that my character, you know, dies, and it's spoiler, sorry, and it just, I can't watch it. It's very emotional for me, because it just reminds me of the time I had to say goodbye to all my friends. So yeah, that show will always be a part of my life, and I'm eternally grateful for that.
6: The show ended in December. We were on vacation at the time. I walked into a room where my children and wife were. Are we ready to go to dinner? Everyone was sobbing watching. I think we canceled our dinner.
12: I know.
6: With
12: a
6: little distance from the show now, are you able to put into words or appreciate why it connected so deeply for so long with for so many people?
12: I don't think I'll ever have the answer. And there's just something in Stranger Things that was like the magic sauce. I don't think many shows can sometimes have it. And I think that the elements of that are my other cast members. They brought characters to life that everyone felt connected to. I will walk down the street and somebody loves Eleven, but then their brother loves Dustin, and then their brother loves Steve, and somebody is obsessed with Joyce. And for me, our actors and the cast were able to bring characters to life that everybody could resonate with. And so you see yourself on screen no matter who you are in the world.
5: Well, let's talk about all the good news in your life. You've got a new baby. How's parenthood treating you and Jake?
12: Oh my gosh, amazing. As you know, like, it's just the best joy ever. Mm-hmm. And yeah, we're just so lucky. She's hilarious. I think she's becoming more and more like me every day. Aww. She, the other day, she just was like,
6: oh.
12: And I was like, that's my side eye.
6: Yeah, there it is.
5: She's watching you getting all of your... And, of course, your father-in-law's John Bon Jovi. I interviewed him when he was announcing his residency at The Garden, which starts next week. And he was like, this baby isn't going to probably never have to walk because I'm going to carry her everywhere.
12: She doesn't. Not when Papa's
5: What's
12: around.
5: He like? How is he as a grandpa?
12: They just had her the other day for the whole day, and they went to Target and got like a cart full of things for her. And he's just always on the floor crawling around with her and dying laughing, videoing every new thing she does. He's the best, and so is Dorothea, my amazing mother-in-law. Like, they're just the most present grandparents, and we couldn't be luckier to have you know, them in her life.
5: Wow. We're so happy for all of you. Thank you so much, Millie. And Enola Holmes 3 premieres on Netflix July 1st, and we'll send it out to Carson now.
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17: Love
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17: that.
18: Yeah.
17: All right. What do you want to start? Betting.
18: So let's start big with betting. We can get 40% off bedding and bath from Threshold. And feel this.
17: That's just
18: so luxurious. And I think these feel so expensive. 100% cotton sateen,
17: yeah.
18: 400 thread count. And, I mean, I love these because you're getting the whole set, the fitted sheet, the flat sheet, two pillowcases. And I have these in the blue scallop. And I just love them.
17: What is the price on that?
18: Yeah, $35? Starting at $21.
17: That's unbelievable.
18: And experts say we should be switching out our sheets every 18 to 24 months.
17: Right.
18: So, now's the time. Stock up.
17: What a great deal to start things off.
18: Yeah, and they're so cute. Okay, so
17: right.
18: We're also getting 40% off select backpacks
17: right.
18: from JanSport.
17: These are good ones.
18: And because it is never too early to start for back
17: Probably
18: to
17: start
18: school.
17: Start now. Why not?
18: I
17: why
18: know,
17: stress
18: especially
17: about it
18: when
17: August?
18: You can save. And this is great for camp or travel, and it's the perfect size.
17: Yep.
18: I mean, 17 and a half inches. They've got a padded laptop compartment.
17: Yep.
18: I mean,
17: great
18: little
17: travel and
18: front
17: school.
18: Pocket. And I love the pocket. For the water bottle. And, normally these are $55,
17: right.
18: but we're getting them starting at $33 and ergonomic, soft, straps. Those books are heavy,
17: This is a good brand.
18: This
17: too.
18: Is a great brand. So, such a great deal.
17: I
18: on
17: love
18: these.
17: That. And again, you get more variety if you shop early for back to school.
18: So true.
17: You don't have to wait till it's all gone.
18: Okay.
17: All right,
18: so,
17: switching
18: Carson,
17: gears.
18: Yes, our biggest deal of the day also
17: okay.
18: happens to be a huge fan favorite.
17: Okay.
18: So, this is the Cuisinart Air Fryer Toaster Oven.
17: Wow. Fryer, toaster, and
18: oven. Oh, yeah. So normally $229. Today we're getting it for under $100. And our Today viewers love this because it can do pretty much everything. This is 7-in-1 function.
17: 7-in-1.
18: Yeah. So not only can you toast, you can bake, you can broil, you can warm, you can air fry.
17: Incredible.
18: And it's so small, but guess what? You can cook so much in your air fry up to 3 pounds at once.
17: By the way, that's the thing with air fryers is that they don't have a lot of capacity for food. This is a lot of
18: room. 3 pounds at once. You can cook a 4-pound chicken.
17: You almost need two air fryers.
18: I know. You can also cook a 12-inch pizza. So this is such a great deal and under $100.
17: And for counter space, you only need one thing. And here it is, all in one.
18: Okay, so every day, Target's got a deal of the day. And today, it's these incredible shoes from Cushion Air. And so normally, the price on these is $65, but we're getting them starting at $21 to $45.
17: Yep.
18: And I got to say, this is the unicorn sandal. Have you ever found a shoe that you can walk miles in?
17: Yes,
18: it's
17: yes.
18: so comfortable.
17: I have a flip-flop I love.
18: Yeah, and it's on trend. Well, that's this one, a molded footbed. These straps, actually, they're a vegan leather, so they move with your foot, so they're not digging into your foot.
17: Yeah, they look nice. You can get away with this going to a luncheon or church or anywhere.
18: You got it.
17: Yeah, these are great. And great
18: price. You got
17: it.
18: And then last but not least.
17: Yep.
18: Okay. We've got some fashion for men and women. So we're going to save up to 40% off select styles fashion for women, including this great little top that is $9.
17: Wow.
18: I mean, it's made out of a T-shirt material, but I mean,
17: stretchy.
18: It's got a cool silhouette. I love the knotted detail. And we've got a picture here. You can see, you can layer it. You can dress it up, dress it down. And then for men, we got another deal of the day. This, you're going to get 40% off select shirts. Well, all shirts from from Goodfellow & Co. And I love this little, do you ever wear a Henley t-shirt?
19: Yes, nice, yes.
18: Right? It's a vintage sort of inspired, yeah. And my son wears these all the time. And
19: these
18: we got
19: great.
18: Three great models.
19: Yeah, great deals,
18: showing
19: Josh.
18: Us how you're going to do
19: that
18: it. So $12.
19: 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Cassie, thank you very much. Appreciate it. Coming up, classic combined pickles and wings, plus more irresistible snacks for your World Cup watch party to cheer on Team USA. They go tonight. We're going to eat next, but first, this is Today on NBC.
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0: getting pumped, get the party started early for the big U.S. men's national. They face Turkey tonight. Before they do all that, a special message from a USA soccer star, Chris Richards. Take a look.
1: Hey guys, Chris Richards here. You know, we're getting ready for our game tonight against Turkey
2: here in LA.
1: I just want to thank y'all for all y'all's support. You know, we feel all the love. We hear all the love. We definitely have embraced all the love. It's amazing playing a World Cup of home soil. We need you tonight for this game. Can't wait to sing Take Me Home Country Road afterwards. And yeah, hopefully there's 70,000 people singing it with us. Go USA.
0: Let's go USA. Thank you, Chris. We're going to keep things rolling. We got Taylor Twellman stuck around. We threw him over there at the picnic table for some fun. And we've invited our special
2: the kids guest, table over here.
0: Chef Dina DeLisa Gonzer, who's here to walk us through the ultimate game day spread for our pep rally and World Cup party. Wouldn't be complete without ranch dressing. Ranch has become this huge international thing. International fans become obsessed with it. The TSA had to step in to remind travelers that it counts as a liquid. Yes. You can't carry it on. Chef, it's good to see you. What did you prepare for us?
3: So we're going to ride with this viral moment for American foods. And one of the big things in addition to ranch is we got dill pickle seasoning.
0: Okay.
3: Very excited. So we're going to take some wings. We're going to do the pickle brine.
0: Yep.
3: And you want to leave it for 2 hours, preferably overnight, and you're going to let them brine. It makes them really extra
0: juicy. What
3: does
0: the pickle juice offer into the chicken? Like, what's
3: well,
0: the
3: it's going to infuse
0: brine?
3: It with flavor, and it's also going to help them become a little bit juicier once you cook them, which we all want juicy wings. And then we're going to take some fresh dill, and we're going to take a seasoning here, which is dry dill, some garlic powder. We have some mustard powder in there, and you're just going to toss them through. You are a pro.
0: I'm just going to help you out here, Chef.
3: And then also the secret ingredient there is baking powder. That makes our wings super crispy.
0: Are these pickly?
3: They are pickly. Oh, I hear that crunch. I heard it.
0: Crunch. It's I can taste the pickle.
3: Yes, and it's amazing. So we have the
0: baking
3: powder.
0: Bones with sauce?
3: What do you think?
4: Yes.
3: Bones and sauce.
0: Feel free to get up, Willie, and use the ranch fountain.
4: Oh, Joe Chef does a good time.
0: You had one of those at your wedding, didn't you?
3: Oh, that's fancy.
0: I was a pioneer of
3: And I know that you're super into crispy wings, so another thing that helps out is if you can put this cookie wrap or this little wire wrap.
0: Oh, that's a good pro tip.
3: It helps it to cook all the way through and around. And then next up, we're going to jump to some pierogi.
0: How did you do these to get them crispy? Is this air fryer or oven?
3: So you can do the air fryer, but I did the oven. And what I did is 250 degrees, low and slow at the beginning, and then kick it up to 400 and finish it off that way.
0: Pickle wings done. What's next?
3: Got that. So we're going to do some pretzel crusted pierogies. You know when sometimes you have those pretzel scraps or chip scraps at the bottom of a bag? Don't throw them away. Take your pierogies and dredge them in a little bit of, we're going to take some egg wash here. And with our pretzels, all we're going to do is add some baking powder into here, some mustard powder, whir them up, and here we have what we're going to dredge them in.
0: Your pretzel flour.
3: We got our pretzel flour in here. Give them a good press with the back of your your tongs in here, and then we're going to throw them into the oil. Fry them up. They're going to be nice and crispy and salty.
0: Pretzel pierogi? What do you say?
2: P&P.
0: All right.
3: Next, we're going to do some buffalo seasoned waffle fries.
0: Yes.
3: And you can make this big batch, keep it in, I mean, you could put it in your carry-on too, I guess. I don't know. But we've got some paprika.
0: Spices.
3: We've got a lot of spices in here. They're all listed on today.com. Then you're going to toss those waffle fries. Really, really beautiful. Go well with ranch dressing. That's what we're trying to do here. The creaminess of the ranch and the spiciness of the buffalo seasoning. Really simple. And then we have some dirty sodas over here for you. They're like
0: delicious.
3: All the rage.
4: Dirty soda.
3: Now, dirty soda.
0: Why is it dirty?
3: It's dirty because it's got a little bit of heavy cream in there, a little bit of blueberry syrup. You could use a raspberry syrup, any kind of syrup you want.
4: The tweens are very into
0: Taylor,
4: mix.
0: Taylor,
2: I was hoping for some. First off, you guys are all dressed in U.S. gear. I feel like the cousin invited to the party that really wasn't invited to the party.
5: Team.
2: You're already. Oh, I got it. I got it.
5: In a jersey in our hearts.
2: Awesome. Yeah. Thanks for inviting me.
3: It's a true
0: Today.com/truth for these recipes and more. Chef Dina, thanks so much. Don't forget, check out all the World Cup action in Spanish on Telemundo and Peacock. Uncle Al.
6: 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No, thanks.
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7: This morning on the third hour today, tying the knot. New details suggesting Taylor Swift and Travis Kelce could be preparing to welcome their wedding guest to New York City for their top secret ceremony.
8: I actually asked Travis last night, he laughed at me.
7: All the clues fueling the speculation. Plus, back in action. The undefeated U.S. men's national team returning to the pitch tonight, chasing an historic third straight win as World Cup fever reaches new heights. Who to watch out for when Team USA takes the field. Then later, something sweet. Frozen yogurt making a major comeback. We're going to take you inside the shops, giving all the nostalgic feels a fresh new twist. And we're rolling up our sleeves when George Oliphant stopping by sharing easy DIY projects, taking our outdoor spaces to the next level. Today, Thursday, June 25th, 2026. Live from Studio 1A in Rockefeller Plaza, this is the third hour of today. Good morning, everybody. Welcome to the third hour of today, joined by our buddies, Laura, Jared, and Savannah Sellers, while Craig and Dylan are both out on assignment. Thanks so much for starting Thursday. We have got so much going on, especially this. I've heard that there might be a wedding.
9: You're so excited, right?
7: In a small chapel.
10: I mean, we can say permits have been issued.
9: Yeah.
10: There are new clues, though, this morning pointing to an iconic New York City landmark that could serve as the host of Taylor Swift's upcoming wedding to Travis Kelce.
9: Like Laura just said, NBC News has confirmed a permit was requested to close off certain streets in the middle of Manhattan. Here with even more clues, we have NBC's Kaylee Hartung. Kaylee, good morning.
11: I know we are all just full of opinions on this.
9: It's true.
11: This breaking news here. So just as Taylor Swift is known to do ahead of her biggest reveals, she's been keeping details of the big day tightly under wraps. But in order to pull off the wedding of the year at the world's most famous arena, it appears preparations are underway.
12: The countdown is on to Taylor Swift's bridal era. Nearly 1 week ahead of her wedding to Travis Kelce, a source at Madison Square Garden telling NBC News the arena is blocked off between July 2nd and 4th and is making preparations for a big event. The wedding details first revealed by the New York Times, reporting a permit has been filed with NYC to close streets around the iconic venue during that time.
13: What makes the arena an attractive venue for this wedding?
14: Whatever happens inside the arena is private. There's no paparazzi. There's no helicopters overhead. There's no photos released before she's ready to release them on her own.
12: A spokesperson for the New York City's mayor's office also confirming the permit request for MSG, adding it's for a guest list between 500 and 999 people, along with a tent outside. Kelce's fellow NFL tight end George Kittle and his wife Claire confirming they'll be in attendance, but say they don't even know the specifics yet.
15: Is it MSG?
16: I have no idea.
9: No, we don't know.
16: I actually asked Travis last night. He laughed at me.
12: The two couples hanging in Nashville earlier this week. It's already been a summer of Swift's wildest dreams. But I knew you. Her latest single, now holding the top spot on the Billboard Hot 100. And the 36-year-old becoming the youngest woman ever inducted into the Songwriters Hall of Fame.
17: And even though words are supposed to kind of be my thing, I will never be able to express my gratitude.
12: But the focus on New York City, intensifying after Swift sat courtside at the rumored venue during the Knicks' championship run. The city's mayor seemingly teasing the Big Apple as Swift's wedding location, acknowledging the date range overlaps with the World Cup.
18: We know it coincides with July 4th, America 250, Taylor Swift's wedding all happening at the same time. And we are so excited to welcome the world here.
11: So it's not just Swifties digging into all of these details. There's millions of dollars being bet in the prediction markets. Guys, on the platform, Kelce, you can bet on everything from who's a bridesmaid and a groomsman to the wedding venue. So you got to look at this. Back in November, 88% of bets were coming in for Rhode Island, where Taylor has a home. But you can see that steady climb in blue for New York City. More than $2 million on the line right
9: That's insane. Oh, my gosh.
11: Wow.
9: I'm into it. I think it makes sense. MSG.
11: I see.
9: Yeah. Laura's like, same. No.
10: Okay. It just feels like, I don't know. MSG just feels like there's this another twist to come.
7: Yeah. I'm going to be the flower girl.
9: I'm going to reveal deep Swiftie knowledge and say there's a line in one of her songs that says, I chose the Rose Garden over Madison Square. But I love that it's sort of like the Madison Square wedding could get her to that Rose Garden line.
11: And she can you imagine the flower budget? Can you imagine? Fill Madison Square Garden with roses.
9: They'll have to. to.
15: Wow.
9: Did you love that?
15: Well, did you have to look that up, or did you already
10: she knew
15: know
10: it.
15: That?
10: She knew it off the top
9: you
10: of her head.
9: Keep going?
11: Have you met Samantha Sellers before?
9: She and knew it. Took some time.
10: Keep going. Haley, thank you.
11: Who else knows it is your next guest.
9: Okay.
11: Yeah, exactly.
10: Well, yeah, lucky for us.
19: This is awesome.
10: No, get ready, because we have another major event making news here. This one a little bit different. Team USA back in action tonight after winning their first two World Cup games. The team now getting ready to face off against Turkey. Just hours from now, MLS lead analyst on Apple TV is another Taylor. Woo. Taylor Twellman is a veteran of the U.S. national team.
15: He's already married.
10: How do you like to follow that?
20: No, I love following Taylor Swift to now this Taylor. Awesome.
10: Cool. Okay, U.S. men are off to a great start, right? Two games, win under their belt. Put us all in perspective for us.
20: They've never won their first two games of a World Cup, so that's obviously cool. Massive, and they could create history tonight by winning their first three games. However, the result is inconsequential to the U.S. men and their World Cup hopes tonight. But the game's not meaningless. And why I say that is four players are on yellow cards. You don't want to play them, so they're not suspended for that knockout round game in the round of 32. Christian Pulisic's coming off an injury. Do you play him for 20 minutes to get fitness? Do you don't? I say you don't play him. But more so, you get to find out how deep your team is. Mm-hmm. You got guys like Max Arsene, Sebastian Berhalter, Miles Robinson, to name a few. You can find out whether or not they can contribute when then you need them in the latter stages of the tournament. But this is really unknown territory for the men. They've never had 6 points in the first two games. They've never won their first three games of a World Cup. And they've got momentum on their side. So this is kind of interesting. We're used to seeing this with the women. Mm-hmm. We're not with the men. So it's kind of fun.
15: And playing at home.
20: Yeah, that's the thing, Al. That's the massive part of this.
15: So you talk about Pulisic, about the injury and all. Yeah. What's the strategy today?
20: It's an interesting one, Al, because you don't... I always think about this, and by the way, good that I'm not making this decision, and Mauricio Pochettino is, but it's risk versus reward. What is the reward? Yeah, you get him 20 to 25 minutes, he gets some fitness, all of that, but the risk is much greater than the reward. If he tweaks his calf again, you more than likely miss him for the rest of the tournament. Yeah. So why even do that? Don't cut off your nose to spite your face. Right. He's coming off a long season with AC Milan. He's fit. I promise you this. Yeah. When they play the round of 32 game, he'll be fine. Right. So I'm in the camp of saying, we need him ready to go, rock and roll, round of 32, round of 16. I'm not risking it tonight, but it wouldn't surprise me if he plays 15, 20 minutes.
9: So we're all so excited about Team USA, and even what you're saying right now, just like the history that has already been
20: It's made. Weird you not singing Taylor Swift's lyrics to me right
9: yeah,
20: now.
9: Yeah, does she sing about soccer every night?
20: Yes.
9: But people are like, could they win the whole thing? Put it in perspective. Like, give us a reality check. How far do you think they really
20: can win this tournament? Sure, absolutely. Nothing's impossible. Depending on other people telling you that it's impossible to do that, that's not necessarily true. However, the United States men have only won one knockout game since 1990. Mm. Okay? Now, this is unknown territory because it's the first 48-team World Cup. So now that means to get to the quarterfinals, you've got to win two knockout games. In both of those games right now, they'll be favored. I've said from the beginning, it's quarterfinals or bust. Once you get to the quarterfinal, the U.S. men, they're underdogs. Mm. And the U.S. likes a good underdog story. Sure, and if you win your first two games in the manner that they did, I just believe that the momentum of the general public in the United States, that's going to give them an extra edge. And then you're kind of playing with house money. Then you kind of, you don't need to have that favored. Mm-hmm. And I would say the anxiety of being favored. Now you're kind of saying whoever we play in the quarterfinals, that's where this gets interesting. I still believe it's quarterfinals or bust, and then see where the chips fall.
15: All right.
10: Playing with house money.
20: Yeah. House money.
10: We're doing it.
15: That's
10: Let's
15: it.
10: Do it. Other Taylor, thank you for your
20: awesome.
10: Service.
20: That's great.
15: Other Taylor 2.0.
20: That's good. Taylor I got that 2.0. Going for me.
10: And don't forget, you can catch every World Cup match in Spanish on Telemundo and on Peacock.
15: Coming up in our series On the Money, we're going to simplify all the different kinds of insurance from our health to our home. And then later, a cool new trend. Why Froyo is exploding in popularity. Laura's going to bring us that chilling report.
10: Deep dive.
15: That's it. Third hour of today will be right.
19: 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Norway will take on France at Foxborough, Massachusetts, where the winner of the match wins Group I. France is the favorite at minus 150. Meanwhile, Spain will take on Uruguay and Guadalajara. If Spain wins the match, they win the group. 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Meanwhile, Spain will take on Uruguay and Guadalajara. 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

0: 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And then just compare your costs. 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Mm-hmm. Yeah. 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And so compare that versus an individual policy. 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Mm-hmm. Cheaper isn't always better when it comes to pet insurance.
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0: Yeah, look, they all want your business. 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
3: Hmm. Ted, what about life insurance? 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
0: Well, most people that have a family need to consider term life insurance, and it's generally the cheapest way to get the most coverage for your family. But it's a lot like renting an apartment. You don't build equity. So if you don't die, you don't collect. It's really that simple. I tell most individuals have 10 to 15 times in general of your annual income for life insurance, but you should do your own family calculations. And just remember, as we get older, or we have health issues, it gets more expensive.
3: Sure.
0: So we want to lock in the coverage when we're younger and last. Life happens, right? Marriages, divorces, kids, grandkids. You've got to update your beneficiaries every couple of years to make sure your money goes where you want it to go. And your IRAs as well. It's a good thing to do.
2: Really quickly, so I'm watching TV. I see these ads for certain insurance companies for life insurance, and your policy's never going to go up or anything like that.
1: Yeah.
2: What's the deal with those?
0: Right. For just $2, you can get a
1: exactly.
0: coverage. Look, in the end, term insurance works in bands. You can get it for 5, 10, 20, or 30 years. You just want to make sure that you have an A or A-plus rated company because you can pay for the insurance. The question is, Al, can they actually pay for it when you have to collect it?
2: Yeah. That's a good point.
1: Yeah, no kidding. Ted, all right, kind of one of those topics that you don't want to think about all the time, but it's good that we just
0: gloom and
1: through.
0: Doom, but it's a big part of a financial plan.
2: Make it a party.
1: Exactly.
0: Yeah, make
1: Ted,
0: it a party.
1: That was great. Thank you so much.
3: Ted, thank you. Coming up here, if you are in the mood for something sweet, we are going to tell you why Froyo is making a big comeback this summer. Then later, George Oliphant is showing us some easy ways to spruce up our outdoor space using items we may already have around the house. Be right back.
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0: out completely exploding, it begged the question, did Froyo ever really leave?
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3: You can't tell me that doesn't look so good.
1: But it's more than just a fleeting trend online. Across the country, a flurry of Froyo shops are now opening, with some estimates showing a 50% increase in just 1 year. As a longtime connoisseur, I decided to investigate what's changed since the last Froyo explosion. But it's not the diet sweet treat of the 80s and 90s.
4: How could this not have any fat? It's too good.
1: Nor is it the candy free-for-all of the early 2000s.
5: The sugar I'm concerned about.
1: Instead, it's all about premium ingredients that go inside and on top. Our first stop, Birdie's, a cozy shop in New York's West Village.
6: Hi, welcome to Birdie's.
1: Owner Alexa Marks had a stable career in social work at a high school and often had a hankering when out with friends.
6: We didn't want to go to a bar, we didn't want to go to a club, and we just wanted to extend the night, and we would always say, we wish there were a Froyo shop.
1: Until one night, she decided to take the leap herself.
6: I say I heard a voice, but I really did, and it said, why not me? I was like awake that whole night, researching, looking things up, and then that next day I hit the ground running.
1: Named after her beloved dog, Birdie's is now a thriving neighborhood staple in just a matter of months, where familiar bites of nostalgia are swirled with an elevated twist around $10 a cup.
7: Always wanted to work behind the counter. Can you show me how it's done?
6: There's a technique to this.
7: Okay,
6: beautiful. But now you're going to try. Slow and steady wins the race.
7: Okay, we're going in.
6: Yeah, see?
7: It doesn't look pretty, but it's going to taste great.
6: For your first time, totally fine.
1: Of course, I had to put my work to the test.
7: Here we go. Come on. Mm-hmm. Come on. This is dangerous.
1: But my Froyo journey wasn't quite over yet, as I went back uptown to 30 Rock to meet the founders behind Mika.
7: It's only fitting I have to try the place in our own backyard. Let's go see.
1: After first getting their start in Madrid, Spain, married couple Javier Esquero and pastry chef Natalia Morales have now expanded their Froyo empire to more than 40 stores in 13 countries.
8: He decided to quit his job. I decided to quit my pastries. So for us, really, this whole concept came from the idea of reinventing ourselves.
7: What is it like doing this with your husband?
8: It's amazing because who better partner than their husband? But it's magic, no? It's passion every single day. We love it. It's part of our family.
1: Known for its signature tart flavor and artisanal toppings, Mika has spread solely by word of mouth, a typical order costing $12.
9: We didn't have a huge marketing campaign. In fact, we had nothing, and it kind of spread, and it hasn't stopped since.
1: But I needed to judge for myself.
7: All right, here's the test. This is like I'm back in 2000, but even better. It's so good.
1: With no signs of demand melting away anytime soon, these newcomers plan on filling cups for years to come.
6: A lot of people are calling this the Froyo boom. There's no boom. This is something that people love. And as long as I keep serving the community and welcoming in all my neighbors with such happiness and hospitality, that's not a fad.
0: And I can confirm that both the owners of Mika and Birdie's have big plans to keep expanding.
7: Oh, good.
0: And guys, if you thought I was going to come up in here and be empty-handed, you know me better than
10: that. Well, come up on here.
7: Come on.
0: Let's bring in the taste test here.
7: Oh,
0: Savannah,
7: my goodness.
0: You have the M&Ms, I think.
7: I sure do. And
0: Al likes the cookie dough like myself, but you don't do the candy, as I understand.
10: No.
7: Yeah.
0: Let's
7: see
0: the big reveal here. How do we feel?
7: Oh, my.
0: Pretty good, right?
10: That's
7: good. Very good.
10: That's not
7: the chocolate is amazing.
0: I mean, this is a great breakfast. We got all our food groups here. a little bit of
10: especially
0: fruit,
10: M&M's.
0: Yogurt, M&M's,
11: very
0: it's all
11: nice.
0: Good.
10: Oh my gosh.
11: Well, thanks for
10: that really is
0: I'm
10: very
0: happy
10: good.
0: To feed you anytime,
11: bring in the
0: guys.
11: Receipts. I love it.
0: This was a hard assignment. If
10: we
0: you need
10: all
0: a follow
10: want cookie
0: up,
10: dough.
0: I can help.
11: Well, coming up, from an outdoor makeover to keeping the bugs away this summer, George Oliphant is showing us some simple DIY projects we can easily tackle this season. Third hour today. I'll be right back.
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11: We're back with DIY projects, not only to help beautify your home this summer, but also, bonus, keep it pest-free. Mm-hmm. Here to walk us through the task, our good buddy, George Oliphant. He is the host of NBC's Emmy-winning George to the Rescue, programming that combines feel-good stories with meaningful transformations for families who deserve a mm-hmm. fresh start. George, always good to see you, my friend.
14: Always good to be with you. Thank you.
11: All right. So we're all sitting here. We're amazed that you say we can create a fountain-like experience for our backyard.
14: Exactly. You know, you're familiar with water features, and you have them. Some people have them in their yards, mm-hmm. but I've gotten become. Why can't you just do water features on your patio or tabletop planter patios?
11: So how do we do this?
14: This is super easy. So all you need, you got to have a pot, and you have to waterproof it. Most pots already have a hole in it. So what you see, I put a plug and some silicone in there.
11: Okay.
14: This other pot, purely decorative. Mm-hmm. You put in your pump like so.
11: Okay.
14: Right. This is not too hard. Get one of these plates that these plates normally sit underneath your pot.
11: Oh, sure.
14: You take one, you drill a hole in it.
11: Yeah.
14: Obviously, I drilled got a little crazy with that. You're going to put it in upside down, not the other way. It's going to stick. It can't actually go any farther.
11: Okay.
14: The physics of it holds it down.
11: Mm-hmm.
14: So now your pump tube's coming out. You fill it up.
10: Oh.
14: Some pea gravel.
11: Right. Or some river stones.
14: Or river stones, whatever you want. As you can see, I got some Mexican beach pebbles there. You got some white stones
11: there.
14: Here. This is just pea gravel. Now we would want to pour the water in and plug it in.
11: Right.
14: And
10: boom.
14: We got to have ourselves a water
11: fountain. Look at
14: that. And there's all different, it doesn't have to be, this is called a bubbler. There's all different ones, but when I was trying them out backstage, they were spurting everywhere. I was trying not to have a Vegas effect here in the studio. But
10: Vegas, the Bellagio.
11: Yeah, the Bellagio.
14: Yeah.
10: Okay, this is what we were talking about when we said pest-free.
14: Yes.
10: This is something to help us with our mosquitoes in our yard.
14: Right. A lot of people are probably familiar with this. If you're not, this is really easy, silly easy. This is what's called a mosquito dunk. Mm-hmm. Mosquitoes are looking for stagnant water around your house.
11: Right.
14: They're going to find it. They might even see it in your bird bath. These things are called dunks. They are environmentally friendly. They're fine to put in your fish ponds. They're fine to put in your bird baths.
10: It doesn't hurt your plants.
14: It doesn't hurt other animals.
10: Pets.
14: Drop it right in like that. Now these are, and then you want to put in some foliage, some leaves, so it just kind of looks like that's really just kind of some camouflage. What happens is mosquitoes are attracted to the stagnant water. They'll come, they'll lay their eggs. The eggs will never mature, like my children. And they will.
11: But you're not putting a dunk in there.
14: Yeah, no, no.
11: Okay,
10: that's awesome. All right, screen help for not letting bugs come
14: inside.
10: Right,
14: that's the other thing. Mosquito, you're not going to, sometimes you're going to see, I have slipped my screen. What am I going to do?
10: Yep.
14: Bugs are going to find a way in.
10: These are
14: really super easy. You peel them right off. They're double-sided, or they have a little stick right on there. Now, the hardest part is just really kind of taking your time to line up the hole so that you don't see it. Now, obviously, that one's a little bit, in the studio. But, if you really want to get, crazy about it. And you can snip it.
11: I don't know if it's supposed to be on a diagonal.
10: Yeah. The cut was on a diagonal.
11: Ah,
10: I'm concerned about
14: but
10: the mosquitoes.
14: This is a really quick fix, and you don't have to go out and get new screens, and also you don't have to live the summer with
10: You're acting
14: bugs
10: like that one's invisible.
14: Yeah, I know. Mine's
15: George
14: not a big
15: did
14: one.
15: That one.
14: I did.
15: You're dissing George.
14: I said it wasn't my best work, all right? But the idea was there. The idea was there.
0: George, you say you can take all these just regular household items and really level up and have this beautiful garden.
10: So pretty.
0: Garden.
14: So basically the idea is that you don't have to have a yard to have a garden.
0: Yeah.
14: I took some lattice and I ended up just buying these vertical pots, but you can find other things like this, vessels that you...
0: Stuff around the house.
14: For around the house. And you can just plant... Now, when you're planting something like this, the rule is... you want a filler, you want a spiller, and you want a thriller.
0: Ooh.
14: All right? Yeah. So like, you want the color, you want the
0: spiller,
14: thriller, spiller, thriller, filler.
0: Okay.
14: So yeah, so it's full.
15: You've got like an herb garden.
14: Right. So you can just have a full herb garden right here. You want your rosemary on top. It's the most sun hungry.
10: Is that your thriller?
14: In your garden herbs. And then you want your basil and your mint at the bottom. They're going to be the ones because the water will come down. They're going to want the ones that need more water. And then other than that, just go for it. You got your cilantro, your lemongrass, your sage, whatever you want to cook with.
0: Wow. And then you turn them upside down and make them almost like hanging baskets.
10: Yeah.
14: So again, you can multifaceted. It's all about vertical hanging. This is the idea of like,
10: so
14: I don't
10: cute.
14: Have a yard, but I have a patio or I have a wall. I want to have, you know, some foliage, some flowers, some life. And these are what's great about these are called self-watering. So you can see that the plant is already in this little vessel.
0: Mm. Just pop
14: but it
0: in.
14: Just goes right in.
0: Hmm.
14: You water it. It doesn't drown it because the water is going to come down here.
10: Oh.
14: And then
0: you can get these anywhere, right?
14: You don't have to
0: go to a specialty store.
14: No, you don't have to go to any specialty store. Your garden center, your local home improvement store.
0: Oh my gosh.
14: You can get all these things.
10: That on a little balcony
14: Scarlet
10: in the city or anything.
14: Right there.
10: Love
14: right.
10: it.
14: Exactly.
15: And we've got a new name for our group. The Thriller, the Spiller, and the Filler. George, thank you so much.
14: No, please, my pleasure.
10: Oh my gosh, that's funny. Coming up in our series, Life Lessons, New and Unexpected Ways to Strengthen Our Relationships from Our Closest Family to New Friends. 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

0: We are back now with a food phenomenon that's taken over social media.
1: That's right. Frozen yogurt has long been a go-to dessert, but now there's a burst of new stores that are taking it to the next level, with the line spanning over an hour. And Laura, you volunteered.
2: Yeah, for this.
3: Such hard duty. As a Froyo lover myself, I understood the weight of this assignment, and I took it very seriously. We have seen so many different versions throughout the past decades, but with this trend now,

0: think you're doing?
1: Leaving my troubles behind?
2: We are back now with our series, Life Lessons, and Chandler Bing enjoying some me time.
3: When we think about wellness, we usually think self-care, but studies show it's actually the quality of our relationships with others that is the biggest predictor of our personal well-being, not a dip in the bag.
4: That's right. Well, here to share tools to strengthen all kinds of relationships is psychiatrist Dr. Samantha Boardman. Dr. Boardman, good to see you again.
5: Thank you. Good to see you.
4: Okay, so let's start with spouses or partners, especially when you've been together. Deborah and I have been married going on 31 years. How do you find new ways to connect with folks that doesn't seem like you're trying so hard?
5: Well, sometimes we think we just know everything about them, right? But don't fall into that trap. Mm-hmm. People are evolving. We're evolving. We're changing all the time. So stay curious. Ask questions. Just because you know how they like their eggs or their coffee, ask them, you can make a game of it. Ask them what they're reading, what they're listening to, what's different. And I think when we stay tuned, it shows that we're paying attention. And attention is a way of showing love.
2: Hmm. And you have something also called the Michelangelo effect, right? That's supposed to help us connect more with loved ones. What does that mean?
5: The Michelangelo effect refers to this idea that when, couples can really help bring out the very best in each other. Hmm. And in the same way Michelangelo, the sculptor, would, look at some marble and help reveal its beauty in a masterpiece. Those in close relationships, even with your friends, you can think about ways that you can help them realize their dreams, recognize what's valuable to them, help them tap into their potential. So how you can do that? Just take something simple. Over the weekend, think about, what could I do? Maybe I could watch the kids while you take a class. Maybe I could do a chore so you can make time to do what you want. Because one of the most meaningful ways to show love is help people connect with their dreams and, tap into what's meaningful to them.
3: Mm-hmm. That's speaking of the kids can sniff out some, forced bonding like nobody else, right? What can you do to make it a little bit more casual?
5: Absolutely. There's so much pressure to be productive together and to formally bond, and it's expensive.
3: Have special core memories and moments.
5: Quality time and special time together, and it's so expensive and super stressful, and I love what Jerry Seinfeld calls garbage time. Mm. How can we do that more together? And maybe it's just in those unscripted, some sort of unstructured moments when you're sitting in the kitchen with your kid at 11 o'clock at night eating cereal out of the box. Those moments are invaluable, and I think we've sort of forgotten the joy of just kind of doing nothing together.
4: Mm-hmm. Laura and I share, we both have kids, but mine are older, yours are younger. You talk about evolving your relationship with your children. Sometimes I find myself still locked into my kids at a certain age. Oh. I got to remember they're adults.
5: Yeah. Well, sometimes, especially with kids, with little ones, how can we just have fun together? Mm-hmm. Is it running through the sprinkler? Is it having a pillow fight? Not necessarily doing this is an educational moment for all of us in some way. And I think as parents, we want them to be learning, but not every moment has to be an educational one. And the joy isn't taking a break from parenting. It really is good parenting. And with those older kids, with a teenager, nothing closes down a conversation more than we need to have a talk. I mean, they're in the next state, they are done with you, right? And so what can you do instead? What about those side-by-side moments? If you're driving somewhere, you're in a car together, maybe you're peeling potatoes in the kitchen, but that's where the magic happens. Mm-hmm. That's where they sort of open up to us, and I think that's where those bonding sort of moments can really occur.
2: Yeah. You also have tips for people you don't know that well, which I think is really sweet and an important thing to keep in mind.
5: Well, it's easy to chat with our inner circle, but what about those moments? What about sort of having conversations with people we're maybe less comfortable with?
2: Yeah.
5: And one of the reasons that we don't is because we assume maybe they're not so nice or they don't really want to talk to us. And most of the time we're wrong. Mm. So many studies show that people are kinder than we think, that they want to reach out, they return lost wallets, and we don't have a kindness problem. We actually have a perception problem.
4: Some great advice.
2: Really good advice. That was lovely.
3: Appreciate it. Coming up here, we are cleaning up with some great Prime Day deals featuring must-have products up to 50% off. We'll be right back.
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0: back now with a special Today bestseller celebrating Amazon Prime Day. 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
1: Wow.
0: Scan that QR code, shop along with us. Melissa, yes. Good morning.
2: Good morning. So good to be back.
0: I have so many things in my cart right now, but for those who have been living under a rock, can you just remind us
2: the same thing.
0: So, why is Prime Day special?
2: So it's here. So if you're living under a rock, it's been Amazon Prime Day. It started two days ago. Yeah. So it's actually now until it's through tomorrow. So today's day three. This is the first time they've actually extended it to the second time they've extended it to 4 days. So it's a 4-day event. You still have time to get in on it. It's amazing. They have deals over 35 different categories, like really tremendous deals. And we have some amazing household essentials for you. These are, which gets me excited because you often don't think about stocking up on your household, but it's a really good time to. So starting with this. So this is from Shark. This is amazing. So this is their lightweight, amazing vacuum cleaner. So I'm going to show you. Okay. So what's great about this, first of all, before I put it on, so you, I'll do it really quick, but it works so well. Like it picks it all up.
0: Wow.
2: In like 2 seconds. I'm going to turn it off so I can talk. But what's great about this one is that it has a really long cord, so you don't have to worry about charging it. You don't have to unplug it all the time. According to Amazon data, this is one of their best-selling Prime Day deals at 50% off.
0: Oh,
2: so this
0: crazy.
2: Is under $100. It's really, like I said, lightweight, great for people who don't like to push a heavy vacuum. And it also is like a two-in-one, so you can take it off.
0: It attaches,
2: and then you can use it as a handheld to clean like upholstery or your car.
0: Great.
2: Like there's really so many different ways that you can use this. And again, under $100 now, which is a great deal.
0: I also find the clear canister so satisfying.
2: Right? Like you can see everything that you've collected.
3: Don't you want
0: to see?
2: Like it's so seamy being into that.
0: Okay, speaking of more cleaning,
1: things to stock on.
2: This is amazing.
0: What is this? Swear by it.
2: Before I tried this, I was kind of like, does this really make that much of a difference?
1: Should I spray it?
2: It actually does. So I sprayed it over here, like in the commercial break. So this is from Dawn. It's their power wash. So this cuts through grease so fast. So essentially what you do is you spray it on, which I did literally like 5 minutes ago.
4: Uh-huh.
2: And it works so well. Here, I mean, I can do it or you can do it. But it, like, if
4: none,
2: you can
4: none
2: see
4: of us were jumping into
2: this.
4: This
2: is baked on, like really baked on. And it cuts through.
4: That'd be good for the barbecue.
0: Okay, that is crazy.
2: It works so well. Like, you just spray it on, and depending upon how caked on it is, just leave it sit.
0: Yes.
2: And then wipe it off. It works so well. Grills, stoves, some.
1: So you put it on more than dishes.
2: On their tire rims because it works so well on grease. And you're getting three bottles right now, and it comes out to like $3 a bottle. So it's a really good promotion.
0: That's awesome.
4: Let's clean out our shower.
2: Okay, so I am the worst with cleaning my shower.
1: Yeah.
2: I have a squeegee. I never use it.
1: It's
2: awful.
1: Does?
2: So it's such a pain. So this is great. So essentially all you do is you spray your shower once a week, let it sit for 8 to 12 hours, and then just rinse it with warm water. You don't have to scrub it. You don't have to wipe it. Nothing. And it doesn't smell like any chemicals. It's really easy to use. And that's it. Like all you do, we have some before and afters. Like it gets off all of the soap scum, mildew, mold. Works so well.
1: Look at that tub.
2: Really easy. It's
0: having
2: great.
0: This little pump is helpful.
2: The whole
0: too,
2: thing is
0: how
2: like,
0: do you
2: it's
0: reach
2: like a
0: up
2: really
0: there sometimes?
2: Spray it's
1: bottle
2: so
1: situation.
2: Easy to use, and it's great for people who like either don't like to clean the shower like me, or elderly who don't have they can't scrub so much or have mobility issues. Mm-hmm. Really great product.
4: They should make this so that you could actually leave your kids in there, spray them down.
2: Spray them down, clean everything and everyone. Okay.
0: Power sheets.
2: So these are so cool. So these look like dryer sheets, but they're not. These are actually laundry detergent sheets.
1: Whoa.
2: This is so cool. So these 10,000 of these sold last month alone. So people are loving these. So essentially you just throw that in and it dissolves
1: into the machine.
2: Not into
1: that other drawer.
2: Exactly. Okay. Into cold or warm water. And you have an amazing laundry detergent. So you don't have to worry about spilling or measuring or lifting
4: That's
2: a heavy
4: amazing.
2: Jug anymore. Really, really great product.
1: All right. And another laundry hero, stain remover.
2: Stain remover. So I am the messiest person. I say, you look at me, you can see what I did for the day.
0: Yes.
2: Like it's everywhere. So I'm always looking for new ones. So this one's amazing. This is from Purity and it is a stain remover. So essentially that's under $10 right now, that big jar. And you just spray it on your stain. If it's a little bit caked on, let it sit for a little bit. But food, grass, grease, blood, like really just anything. And it
1: is
2: comes,
1: that coffee?
2: That's
1: in that
2: coffee.
1: Picture?
2: Like,
1: oh, wow.
2: Literally works so well. Our producer, Alexa, was just saying she sprays her sheets sometimes just to get them a little bit whiter also.
4: Oh, that's cool.
2: And it works, and it doesn't have any harsh smells. And
1: it doesn't smell like a chemical like the other one does.
0: What's this goop? Can I have a clean one with the kids?
2: It's clean, which is so, so
0: nice. Oh, this stuff is so good for the car.
2: So satisfying. So this is one of our favorites. So this is a cleaner for your car. So it gets into all of here. You can try and pick up the stuff over there. All those little nooks and crannies in the vents, like in the cup holders, you can't get the dust, the little bit of dirt and all the crumbs. Just stick it in, and it picks everything up. It's also good for electronics.
3: Again, so
1: what about a keyboard?
3: Can you
2: And you can use it again, the brand says, up to 25 times.
4: Yeah, how do you clean it off?
2: You don't. Use it until, like, it's... until it doesn't, like, grab anything sticky anymore. But see, you can, like, go back in again and then just pick it all up. But feature, it's great.
4: I wish they had, like, a 35-gallon version of that. Just roll it into Nick's room.
2: Yeah. I guess if you buy a lot of them, they're under $6 right now. You can do that.
4: That's pretty
3: good. That is really cool.
4: Thank you so much.
2: My God.
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1: It's Today with Jenna
0: and Chanel.
2: We got it. Yeah, we're shining today.
0: With today's guest, the new Elle Woods, Lexi

0: 25th. Here we are. I got to tell you, this capsule situation is like my new favorite thing. We're on day three of our capsule wardrobe. So we went with skirts today.
1: I'm like, is my belt on?
0: Melissa Garcia went with skirts today.
1: Oh, yeah.
0: What are you doing?
1: Well, my belt was falling off.
0: Okay. But it's fun. You know what it feels like? I get to be a little brown paper doll. And then she gets to just, like, she gets to
1: pick
0: the outfits. And I just get to hold my hands out. And she puts them on.
1: I will say today, Savannah goes, what's up with your flip-flops you've worn every day? And I'm like, oh, it's part of the capsule collection.
0: Oh, there you go.
1: You know, because we've been wearing the same clothes, the same belt. I've worn it 3 days in a row. But it shows you that you can kind of, we don't need to, like,
0: spend
1: purchase
0: a gazillion
1: so much.
0: Dollars.
1: Have a couple things, rewear it. That's our new vibe.
0: There you go. Okay. So we love Amy Poehler's podcast, Good Hang. Mm-hmm. Always a good time. And her guests, here's the tradition. They love to bring her gifts.
1: Yes.
0: So this one grabbed our attention because in the latest episode, actress Greta Lee surprised Amy with a gift from her garden. You know, people really take that seriously when they grow something and they nurture it and then they give it away. But Amy wasn't exactly a fan. Take a look.
2: This is from your garden?
3: Yeah, and I have these eggplants. Honestly, you're helping me. I can't eat this all.
2: Please, okay, I'm going to say something. I'm very sorry.
3: What?
2: I don't like eggplant.
3: I knew it.
2: I'm so sorry. Get this out. Get them out of here.
3: I knew that was going to happen.
2: I love how they look. I love it as an emoji. Incredible.
3: I know.
2: But as
3: you
2: a...
3: You don't like the taste? It's too slimy.
0: You know what I tell people? I didn't like eggplants until I started working at the Today Show.
1: Wow.
0: Because we have the best of the best when it comes to, like, the chefs. And
1: yes.
0: The folks. And so they're not slimy. They're yummy.
1: Well, I think part of it, I cannot believe we're having a conversation about
0: eggplants.
1: But here we are. And here as if I'm some sort of cooking expert.
0: Yes.
1: But part of it is they let off a lot of water. Mm. So the people, you know, on our things, they say make sure the water is dried up because that helps with the slime factor.
0: Yeah. I mean, I just think they're just a lot. And then sometimes the slime, not slime, but like that texture, I don't mind that either. I honestly had never had eggplant until I started this show. Like, so that was in 2014.
1: My mom is a big eggplant.
0: Really?
1: She loved eggplant. She like, we went through periods where she was vegetarian and therefore we were all vegetarian.
0: Mm.
1: Now I feel bad about being a teen because we'd be like, we want, you know, a burrito, you know, but, That's and so funny. Eggplants is a good sort of.
0: She do Parmesan with the.
1: I can't really remember, but I just know eggplant was a reoccurrence. Now listen.
0: Yes.
1: To change the conversation from eggplant, because I think it's time.
0: Uh-huh.
1: Are you good at telling people like you're not into something?
0: No. I mean, I'm working on it.
1: Wait,
0: I'm
1: what's your
0: better.
1: Sign again?
0: Aries. But I'm the very last day. April 19th is the last day.
1: Meless
0: I told you
1: Aries.
0: Growing up, you know, I don't know signs. I'm opening my heart to them, but I didn't, you know.
1: Mila's an Aries.
0: Yeah. Oh,
1: Tali
0: right.
1: is an Aries.
0: Yeah.
1: I love an Aries.
0: So
1: Aries,
0: what does that mean?
1: Aries and Sagittarius are very, and I'm a Sagittarius.
0: Yeah.
1: Good fits.
0: Oh, well, that's good.
1: Yeah.
0: That we fit.
1: It's a good fit.
0: So what does that mean about me? Because I don't like to not please people or?
1: Probably you don't want to hurt somebody's feelings.
0: I don't want to hurt your feelings. We're both kind of guilty of that.
1: I know.
0: Like we'll complain about something like we don't like Cool Whip and we'll be like, but sorry to the Cool Whip people. We just don't like it. Like we are always that way.
1: I feel like we did it with Jell-O yesterday.
0: We did it with Jell-O. Sorry to Jell-O industry.
1: Yeah.
0: Yeah, anyway.
1: I actually like Jell-O.
0: Yeah.
1: But yes.
0: I don't.
1: What are we even talking about?
0: I don't even know.
1: Should we talk about actress, hacks actress, and comedian Robbie Huffman? She's been on the show. She's very funny. She was nominated for an Emmy last year, and she admitted to Trixie on the Bald and the Beautiful podcast that when she lost, she didn't take it too well. Take a look.
4: I was there with my sister, and I was the biggest sore loser. So I lose immediately.
0: Oh.
4: I don't know if you watched the ceremony. So I lose immediately. We're the first award up. I'm immediately lost. And we woke up with all the gusto in the world.
5: Right.
4: My sister Chaya and I wake up, and she's like, it's a shoe-in. Like, we're already acting like we got the Emmy. And so we lose immediately. My sister goes, we don't need this. Pushes me out. Okay, she grabs me by the arm, and we're leaving this.
5: Yeah.
4: You can see us, I think, you see us immediately leaving.
5: That's good.
4: We lose and we leave and we are stewing.
0: Oh no.
1: Not Robbie Huffman.
0: Oh man.
1: We lose and we leave and we're stewing. doing.
0: Yeah, no.
1: But you know what? It's convenient that hers was the first thing.
0: Exactly. They have to wait. But you know what? I'm sure that is... I just couldn't. I would feel so badly when I got home for the way I behaved that it would eat me alive. So I would just have to... No, I can't. I would never. What about you? You wouldn't do that.
1: No.
0: Would you do that?
1: I'm competitive, and I can... I like performance around competition.
0: Okay.
1: So actually, once we were playing tennis, when my grandparents were still alive, and I like was like doing the worm, and I was like yelling like not today.
0: Yeah, yeah.
1: Like I was trying.
0: How did they respond to that?
1: Well, my dad thought it was very funny, and he'd be like, "That's my girl." He thought it was funny, but I got home, and meanwhile, I was a mother of multiple children.
0: I thought this was like
1: no,
0: high school.
1: I'm an adult,
0: and you're like, "Not today."
1: Full adult, yeah. And I was like, I like to heckle.
0: Okay,
1: okay. I like
0: so you're
1: to heckle.
0: Heckling your grandparents, but it doesn't. How did that go over?
1: Well, I didn't heckle them. I heckled the competition, but they were watching.
0: Oh.
1: And my grandfather really believed in sportsmanship, like being really kind and humble and all those things. And I think my sort of behavior rubbed my grandmother the wrong way. So she wrote me a letter.
0: Ooh.
1: And I got back from summer vacation and I'm like getting the kids ready for school. Again, I'm a full-blown adult. And ooh. She wrote me a letter. But the best part is it was addressed to me and my dad.
0: Ooh.
1: And she was like, that behavior on the tennis court was not becoming.
0: Ooh.
1: And George, you shouldn't have cheered her on. Ooh. Either. And then it said, like, P.S., throw this letter away and don't tell anybody about it. But
0: oops. Or you just did.
1: But,
0: yeah.
1: But I think her point. It's okay.
0: No, there's so
1: sorry.
0: Many,
1: this no. is the second. Sorry.
0: I know. This is the second day you've had to apologize to heaven.
1: Sorry.
0: This is the second day.
1: I know,
0: she's
1: but
0: apologized.
1: She. I mean, her point was like good sportsmanship.
0: Yeah, and you know what though? I think she's happy about that.
1: Did you ever have like a boyfriend that when they would lose, like his team would lose, they'd like throw chairs?
0: Oh
1: or anything?
0: My gosh, we weren't allowed to boo. You would get in trouble.
1: Yeah.
0: I remember. You know, you talked about your grandmother. I think it's a blessing when you get to see your parents be disciplined by one of their parents because that means. You know, God bless longevity. And I remember I was in D.C. with my grandmother and her aunt. And my grandmother, so my aunt was dating. My aunt was in her 90s at the time. And she found this guy in the retirement or whatever. And so my grandmother was like, you know, da-da-da, you know, like a little flirty-flirty. And she said to my grandmother, Josephine, you do not talk to me that way. This is my grandmother. My grandmother was probably 84,
1: and this is her aunt?
0: And it was her. So I was just like, I have
1: wait,
0: lived.
1: Did you laugh?
0: No.
1: Y'all were scared.
0: Yeah, my grandmother, they call her Joe Brown. And she said, Josephine. We were like,
1: you?
0: I was like, I just
1: grandmama?
0: Saw.
1: Got
0: grandmama.
1: Discipline.
0: That's what I'm saying. And everybody knows in my hometown, grandmama's like.
1: Yeah, the queen.
0: The queen.
1: You so don't like, discipline grandmama.
0: Josephine. So I think it's lucky that we were disciplined.
1: I know. And I called my dad and I'm like, Dad, because it said Dear Jenna and George, so I know he got the letter too. I'm like, did you get the letter? And he's like, yeah, baby, don't worry about it. Throw it away. And he was like, you didn't do anything wrong. You were just having fun.
0: Oh, my God. That's
1: but
0: the best.
1: But she did not like it.
0: Oh,
1: all right.
0: Good.
1: Sorry about that. We got a great show for you today. The new Elle Woods, Lexi Minitry, is here to talk about her highly anticipated new series.
0: And from Taylor and Travis's wedding and all that buzz to viral World Cup moments, Ariana Davis-Santana is sharing what's trending online right after this.
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1: Hey, All right, there is a lot buzzing online these days, so we brought in our favorite internet guru to break it all down for us.
0: Today's digital executive editor, Ariana Davis-Santana, is here with another edition of The Feed.
1: All right. Love Island.
8: Love Island. Okay, just to clarify, y'all are not watching,
0: no,
8: right?
0: I've never seen it.
8: Okay.
1: Me neither.
8: I'm going to break it down for
0: you. There was a long line of folks yesterday to
8: yes,
0: be part of the Love Island
8: activation out on 30 Rock. Yes. So you guys know that it's a group of men and women. They're at a villa in Fiji.
0: Well, they're fit.
8: Yes, they're fit. This is on five
1: nights a
8: week.
1: You have to be fit to be in Love Island.
8: I mean, that's kind of the subtext. I don't think the show would ever say it, but you have to be attractive and, you know.
0: Yeah.
8: So they're there to find love. There is one couple that's crowned the winner at the end of all of this at the end of the summer. But what the show does is they often bring in like temptations to kind of test the connections that these couples are starting to make in the villa.
0: Like, wait,
1: do they set them up or they set themselves
8: they
1: up?
8: They set themselves up. So the idea is that you're trying to couple up, but there's a signature episode called Casa Amor. So this was this week. Casa Amor is when they send either the boys or the girls to a different villa and they test them with new bombshells.
0: And they bring in like hot folks.
8: And they bring in hot people. But the plot twist this year, I'm going to show you guys, was when the guys went to Casa Amor, the girls back at the villa got to watch them meeting the new women. Let's take a look. You'll get it.
9: Oh my god! I don't think I've ever been so excited.
10: No, genuinely, that's a surprise.
9: That's a big bomb.
11: Wait, are all the guys in there?
9: Who's it gonna be?
12: I'm ready for that box to open, baby.
11: Oh my god, open it!
1: Like that.
8: Wait,
1: they're dressed like body.
8: That was part of a challenge. There's a lot here. There's a lot to unpack.
1: Yeah, we got to describe why they're dressed like gladiators.
8: They were dressed for a challenge where they basically all had to dress up like
1: gladiators.
8: One was a gladiator. One was a fireman. Put that to the side for a second. Basically, it's very juicy. I promise.
0: So they thought guys were coming out of the box, and it was a scream.
8: And it was a scream where they were watching the guys that they have now fallen for.
0: Were there like hot girls, and did they stray?
8: Yeah. Yes. So they started making new connections within like less than 12 hours. So that's the juicy part. But for the women, the next day, Ariana Maddox, the host, brought in not six, but 12 new bombshells. So the woman kind of got, women got there. Like,
1: why are they all naked?
8: They're in a villa, Jenna.
1: Wait, everybody is naked. Are they naked the whole time?
8: So they're all in bathing suits pretty much the whole show.
1: They're on an island.
0: You're not wearing a turtleneck on Love Island.
8: Exactly.
1: I don't think I'd be invited to Love. I think
0: sure
1: I'd be kicked off the island.
8: You'd be on Cat Island.
1: Wait, can I? Oh, is that for like, you losers who like to read with cats? That's me. Can I ask a question?
8: Yes.
1: Look,
8: yes.
1: We're stuck. Has anybody ever found true love on the island?
8: So Leah and Miguel from three seasons ago, they're like still going strong. The internet loves them. They're like a beloved. So it is possible to find love on Love Island.
1: They stayed committed.
8: Yes, they are right. Still together.
0: Okay. All right. Well, speaking of, you know, love, the Taylor and Travis wedding rumors are starting to get real.
8: They're starting to get real. There are a lot of real, like, confirmed clues thanks to the New York Times, and we also confirm via NBC News. So there's a few things that we know about this alleged wedding at Madison Square Garden. A permit was filed with New York City to close the streets around Madison Square Garden from July 2nd to July 4th.
0: She's getting married.
8: Yes, and the Amtrak officers in the city have been prepped for this event.
0: What?
1: I mean, just to play devil's advocate.
0: This is New York.
1: Well, it's also over the 4th of July.
8: Yeah. It's true. But
1: there's Macy's Day fireworks and such. I mean, you think it's happening.
8: I think that it's happening. At first I was skeptical, but it seems like there's permits that have been filed. Several of Travis's teammates have booked stays at the Marriott Marquis, Times Square. Like, there's all signs are pointing to something is happening at Madison Square Garden. But
0: I mean, why do you have all these Chiefs coming in town?
8: Yeah. It's possible that maybe this is like a party or a reception. Like, are they doing a ceremony somewhere else? Like, what do you guys think?
0: Now, that could be it. Maybe a big old party, but then they have some quiet, beautiful thing in Martha's Vineyard somewhere.
1: Yeah, or like in Rhode Island.
0: Exactly. Like
1: some sort of little family wedding.
0: And then a jubilee
8: huge.
0: For all of us.
8: Because they're saying it could be up to 500 plus guests. Madison Square
0: That's
8: Garden.
0: What's happening.
8: It's going to be a spectacle.
0: They're going to do two things.
8: Yeah.
1: Keep us posted.
8: Thank you. Chanel has confirmed. I love this.
0: Okay. I just feel it.
1: Okay.
0: Yeah. Elle Woods is in the house. Actress Lexi Minitri is here to dish on the Legally Blonde prequel.
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0: And for my admissions essay, I'm going to tell all of you at Harvard why I'm going to make an amazing lawyer.
1: As president of my sorority, I'm skilled at commanding the attention of a room and discussing very important issues. It has come to my attention that the maintenance staff is switching our toilet paper from Charmin to generic. All those opposed to chafing, please say aye.
2: Aye.
3: I'm sorry, she's just saying the line.
4: No, she knows it.
3: Okay, that was Reese Witherspoon in the beloved film Legally Blonde, which is, by the way, turning 25 this year. Well, now Reese is passing the torch to a brand new Elle Woods.
4: Yeah, Lexi Menatry is taking on the classic role in the new Prime Video series Elle, which tells the story of Elle before her Harvard days as she navigates a new high school. Take a look.
5: What's that?
6: Zine.
5: Oh, like a magazine. I have two subscriptions to Cosmo. One for my archives and one I can crease.
6: No, like a zine.
5: Cool. What else are you into?
6: Did someone put you up to this?
5: I'm Elle. I like iced coffee, the month of July, and when people dress kind of tennis-y, even if they don't play tennis.
4: Oh my God.
3: We can't wait to see this.
4: We've been saying to you for the last however long, like, this is perfect. It feels like there is nobody else that should have gotten this role than you. We know that you sent in, a video, and then Reese shared with you that you got the role. What was that moment like?
5: It was so surreal. I mean, first of all, meeting Reese Witherspoon, like, she's just as nice in person as you would think mm-hmm. she is. But I didn't know I was going to be meeting her that day. They told me I was going to be meeting someone else. So when I walk in as Reese, I was like, oh.
4: I'm glad you wore pink.
5: I'm glad you did too. I always come prepared. I'm definitely a preparer. But at first, like, people ask me, they go, did you know that she was going to give you the role? I'm like, Reese is so nice. I was like, maybe she's just rejecting me in person. You know?
3: Oh my gosh. And she also called your mom.
5: Yes.
3: That's so sweet to tell her the good news.
5: Oh my God, I got so
3: many
5: brownie points.
3: What does your mom think about all of this? And especially because she created you, but yet you look just like Reese.
5: I know. I'm like, Mom, you get some experience.
3: Are you my mother? Yeah, that's so funny.
5: No, she's so happy. I think she felt so embarrassed. She's like, I can't believe I put Reese Witherspoon on hold.
3: Oh, she's so
5: happy. Yeah, but no, she's so happy.
4: Well, so we just showed the original audition tape or the tape that Reese in the show, in the movie, created mm-hmm. to get into Harvard. In your audition tape, you actually recreated that moment. Is that right?
3: Yeah. Let's see. Let's see.
0: My name is Lexi Menatry. I'm 5'2", over 18, based in New York City, and I'm going to tell you all at Hello Sunshine why I'm going to make an amazing Elle Woods.
6: Oh, please.
0: Elle and I both have Geminis in our charts. It's very important to have astrological compatibility. Having skills and interests are very important to being a well-balanced individual.
4: Yeah.
3: That's your audition?
5: Yeah.
4: It's crazy that they saw that and probably were like, in.
3: Well, apparently Reese teared up when she saw it. She said she saw you. You took her breath away. Mm. What does that mean to you when you heard her say that?
5: I feel really honored, honestly, because here's the thing. This role means so much to so many people. Mm-hmm. Elle Woods, I mean, 25 years later, we're still quoting her. What, like it's hard?
4: Yeah,
5: like,
4: exactly.
5: I mean, the fact that a character can mean so much to so many people, it's
3: what do you think it is?
5: I think that as women in particular, a lot of people like judge femininity and think that, oh, if you look a certain way, you know, like you fit into a certain box. And I think she showed people like, no, you can be multifaceted. You can be feminine and strong and intelligent. And just because people judge you doesn't mean you have to fall into that box.
3: Mm.
4: One of the things we love is that as you were shooting this, you took a little break to go watch your sister.
5: I did.
4: In the local production of Legally Blonde. What was that like?
5: It was so amazing. Yeah, during filming, production was very kind because I'm like there every day, 15 hours a day. I was like, give me one day because I love my family and also seeing her in Legally Blonde felt so like full circle.
3: So you're filming for the prequel and she's doing
4: wild?
3: Local theater
5: yes,
3: doing Legally Blonde.
5: Yes, and well, we're filming season two. We just wrapped last week actually.
3: Yes.
5: So all the plot lines are like crisscrossing and everything. But yeah, I got to go see her and she was amazing. I mean,
3: pretty cool.
5: I'm a fellow thespian.
4: Yes.
5: I was a huge theater kid and so like getting to see that again was amazing. Uh-huh. She's the best.
4: I mean, the fact that you guys have already shot season two says so much about this show. We were saying we can't wait to watch it with our girls because there's not, you know, a lot of YA stuff is not actually
3: YA
4: for a 13-year-old.
5: Yeah, this is definitely for everyone. And I like envision, me and June, who plays my mom in the
4: we
5: show.
4: We love her,
5: she's
4: too.
5: She's the best. Mm-hmm. But we like talk about like envisioning moms and daughters like watching the show together because the story of Elle and her mom, Eva, like they learn so much from each other. Mm-hmm. And I feel like a lot of YA shows, they don't show like the mom and her relationship, and like as a parent, you're learning things too, and you have to like be there for your kid, but you're also a human being.
4: Well, thank you for saying that because that is true. Yeah, we needed to hear that.
5: It seems like it's hard to be a mom.
4: It is, Lexi. You have no idea.
5: I can't imagine.
4: Well, we cannot wait. This is going to be a huge hit. Congratulations.
3: Congrats.
4: Thank you so much. Mm-hmm. Season one of Elle premieres July 1st, coming soon.
3: It's going to be
4: Prime Video.
3: All right, we are firing up the grill now. Chef Matt Abdu is showing us how to make the perfect salmon. He's going to show you how to do it, and he has a little helper right after this.
4: We've had all sorts.
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3: Nothing says summer quite like firing up the grill.
4: And here to show us how to make a honey glazed salmon is executive chef and partner of Pig Beach Barbecue, Matt Abdu. And look who we brought along, his sous chef.
3: Yeah.
10: That's right, my
4: his
10: best
4: son,
10: chef.
4: Luke. Look at that face. Luke.
3: Love you guys.
4: Just scan that QR code. Now, this is the perfect recipe for summer.
10: Summer grilling, right? Like, salmon's probably one of the most accessible seafoods that's out there. Everybody knows it. Everybody recognizes it. Everybody cooks it.
4: Yeah.
10: But we're going to kick it up a little bit doing a barbecue season honey glazed grilled salmon.
4: Okay.
10: So in our bowl here today, my sous chef, I just start whisking.
3: You got it, buddy.
10: I'm going to dump that in there. So we got all of our barbecue seasoning. We got brown sugar. We got sugar, paprika, chili powder.
4: Yummy.
10: Garlic, onion, salt, pepper, all the good things.
4: Okay.
10: And we're going to mix that all together in a bowl. This is our barbecue seasoning. Now, this is great on our ribs. It's great on our pork shoulder, but it's also
3: great. You can kind of use that
10: salmon
3: for all these things, right?
10: You know what's amazing, guys? If you're watching popcorn, pop some popcorn, throw this on there. It is a decadent treat.
4: That's a hack.
10: Yep. So then we're just going to take our salmon. This is like a 5 ounce portion worth of salmon.
4: Is that olive oil?
10: This is a little olive oil that we're just going to brush onto it. This is going to act as an adhesive and as a non-stick agent.
3: Okay.
10: When we put it on our grill. So we're turning up our grills. We're going to set them to medium heat.
4: Okay.
10: Now, a really fun trick when you're doing the salmon, if you have it, can be skin on or skin off. It doesn't matter.
3: Mm-hmm.
10: But the trick is medium heat, a well-oiled grill, a well-oiled piece of fish, put it down, and don't move it. Close the lid.
3: You know what? So I made salmon bowls yesterday and had it on high. And then it was.
4: You grilled it? Or
3: I did
4: here?
3: It like this.
4: Yeah.
3: But then when I cut it on the inside, you know, it wasn't finished.
10: Yeah.
3: So then I had to keep flipping it.
10: Yeah. So the
3: now,
10: biggest thing is you don't touch it. It's like medium heat, close the lid, 8 minutes, and you're going to be perfectly finished.
4: Okay.
10: At that point in time, we're going to take a little bit of honey.
4: Yeah. Yep.
10: This is hot honey. Now, if you don't like the heat, you can do regular plain honey. You're just going to brush that on there, make a nice little glaze, and again, close the lid, let that glaze set. You can already see how gorgeous that shine
3: it's
10: is
3: beautiful
10: on there. It's adding that nice little sweetness to it.
4: Yes. And you're adding the little bok choy.
10: We're adding grilled bok choy. Bok choy is typically not often grilled.
4: Yeah. Like, okay.
10: So, and cabbage has been all the rage lately, so we're doing a little different take on bok choy.
3: Huh.
10: So we just take a little olive oil, real simple, salt and pepper, get our grill on high heat for this.
3: So
10: we're gonna grill
3: does it
10: down.
3: Hold up well when you put it on the grill?
10: It does. It holds up incredibly well. And a little trick of that as well, to make the thinner leaves not burn,
3: yes,
10: put them kind of off the heat. Or like set one burner
3: on high. Because I was going to ask, can you put it right on the grill?
10: Yeah. And right on the grill, and it's delicious. And then we're making a little yuzu ponzu sauce. So ponzu, sort of like a citrusy soy sauce. We have some sesame oil.
4: Is that for the
10: put
4: bok
10: that in
4: choy?
10: There. That's for the the bok choy, the salmon all works together. You mix it up. And yuzu is this incredible Japanese citrus. It's bright. It's vibrant.
3: Oh,
10: and it just kind of brings all these flavors together on the salmon. That makes it really kind of fun and delicious. And the bok choy still has, like, a nice crunchy texture to it, but still being, like, tender enough to be, like, eaten and cooked.
3: Luke, do you know how lucky you are that your dad is, like, one of the greatest chefs ever? Did you know that? Yeah.
4: Do you like to go to Pig Beach?
2: Yeah.
4: Do they treat you like a star there?
10: Sure do.
3: Yeah, pretty much.
4: And do you like salmon?
3: Maybe.
10: Maybe.
4: No.
10: You're getting all
4: shy
10: now. What's going on? But anyways, this is a great recipe. Fire up the girls at home. Have fun. That seasoning is great on so many different things.
3: This
10: you can have it
3: in
10: a multi-purpose.
3: Matt.
10: And salmon's healthy, too, so there's all those great benefits behind it.
3: I know.
10: It's
3: delicious.
10: Also my wife's favorite thing, so Megan,
3: shout
10: love you.
3: Shout out to your wife.
4: Megan, love you.
10: We love cooking for her.
4: Mommy, love you.
3: He's like, yep, that too.
10: Oh, okay. Now he's
3: super
10: so
3: check
10: shy.
3: Out this recipe. Head to today.com/food. Love you. Thank you.
4: Thank you. Coming up, the big reveal in our Date My Dad series. We get to see if our eligible bachelor found a real love connection right after this.
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0: a single parent. I adopted my daughter as a single mom.
1: Wow. How old were you when you adopted?
0: I adopted her when I was 40. I adopted her from the delivery room.
1: Instant motherhood.
0: Instant motherhood.
1: Because you didn't get that 9 months.
0: No, I didn't. Yeah, she's love of my life.
1: Wow.
0: Yeah, she's 18.
1: And what's she doing now at 18?
0: She's about to go off to college, which is all very exciting.
1: Yeah, yeah.
0: You've been through that with your boy.
1: One, the oldest. How are you feeling about it?
0: You've got to, like, have fun. Like, you've got to enjoy life. Like, I have lived in many countries, and I'm all about you do you.
1: And how long have you been here now?
0: I've been in New York City now for 35 years.
1: Wow. You still love it?
0: I love this city.
1: What do you like to do in New York? Is there something that you can teach me that I should be doing here?
0: Well, I love that you're doing dance lessons.
1: Yeah.
0: Do you dance? Okay. Do you dance on the one or the two?
1: Well, both.
0: Wow. Okay, well, I'm impressed.
1: What, do you dance?
0: Okay, get this. I went to Havana on a salsa dance trip.
1: Wow.
0: I know. I was dating this guy, and we were going to go to Havana together in this dance group. And then he broke up with me like a week before we're going on this dance trip. And I go, I'm going.
1: Good for you. It was very nice meeting you.
0: Really lovely meeting you too. I would totally go on a second date with him. He's so lovely.
2: Stephen's next date is with Yanni, a business-driven mom of two.
3: Hi, Stephen. I'm Yanni.
1: It's nice to meet you. Thanks
3: nice
1: for coming.
3: To
1: sit here. We're going to be kind of close.
3: Okay. Not a problem. I don't fight. I promise.
1: What do you love to do?
3: So my kids are 26 and 24.
1: Wow.
3: So now that I'm not having to take care of them so much, just trying to do new things. In the last several years, been a lot of traveling and just doing this. A big step out of the comfort zone.
2: Stephen and Yanni bonded over shared loss.
3: Next week will be 7 years since we lost my husband suddenly
1: years.
3: As well.
1: Wow.
3: So yeah. So
1: and how are you doing?
3: Good. Now you probably go through the same thing. Anniversary starts rolling around, and you know, you kind of start. It's almost like my soul remembers. And so, this my sister even said, she was like, this is Terry putting you in the situation to say you need to go and be happy.
1: Wow.
3: You know,
1: have you been dating?
3: I wish I was. So, this is literally my first actual date since 1993. My first date since 1993. I know.
1: Oh, well, you're a beautiful person.
3: Thank you. Yeah, I appreciate that. Well, it was so nice meeting you.
1: You too.
3: It went so much better than I expected it to. He's an awesome guy, and I thought the conversation was really easy, and I'm just glad that I was open to doing this.
2: Stephen's final date is with Brett, a jewelry designer looking to prioritize love in her life.
4: Hi.
1: Hello. I'm Stephen.
4: I'm Brett. Nice to meet you.
1: I like your outfit.
4: Thank you. I like yours.
1: Do you meet all your men on the NBC Today show? Or?
4: No. No, I can't say that this is a normal occurrence.
1: So why don't you start off there? Tell me a little bit about yourself.
4: 57.
1: Okay.
4: Never been married. Timing just wasn't right. For things, no kids, eight nieces and nephews, so I am an obsessed aunt. Lived all over the country. Then I started my own business. I'm a jewelry designer.
1: Did you design this?
4: Yes, everything. I joke that I'm a frustrated arts and crafts counselor. I like building stuff. I'm sourcing and figuring out how things get made. And when I wanted to do my own thing, I knew how I wanted to do it. I wanted to do everything in-house, so we make everything on our own.
1: Are you happy with your life?
4: Yeah.
1: I know it's a deep question, but...
4: Yeah. Yes, I am. Mm. You know, are there other things I'd like or some things to be different? Sure. Maybe you can relate to this as an entrepreneur. I wish someone would tell me where to be Monday morning at 9 o'clock and what to do and have that structure instead of, oh, I'm working on the website or I've got to write copy or take a picture. Oh, an order comes in. I mean, the squirrel syndrome is like crazy. But I wouldn't trade it.
1: I know what that feeling's like. So I still own two companies. But for several years now, I work when I want, on what I want, because I have people running them.
4: It's great.
1: Yeah. It sounds great, right? But I liked it better when I was building them. Like, you know, now they're established. So I liked it better that I knew, like, on Sunday, I knew exactly what I was going to do on Monday. And now I'm kind of like, okay, like... it's already 9 o'clock on Monday, and I'm still not sure I'm going to do that.

0: bad day.
1: What is your favorite part of your business?
2: The creativity.
1: So?
2: Designing. I think it went well. He's delightful, interesting. I really appreciate the relationship he has with his kids and how important family is to him. I think it was a great experience. My heart is still pounding. I am still nervous. I would go on a second date.
3: Then it was time for Stephen to choose one woman to ask on a second date.
0: Jackie was a fascinating woman. 5 different countries she's lived in. Just bubbly, great personality, very positive. Yanni was an amazing woman. There's a kinship when you're both widowers. I loved hearing about her 26-year-old and 24-year-old son, very close to the age of my sons. Brett was nervous. That's great that she's so close to her nephews and nieces, her jewelry business. I mean, we were talking a lot about entrepreneurship. You know, I know how exciting that is in someone's life. Out of all of them, I probably would choose to go on the second date with Brett because I'd like to learn a little bit more about her away from the camera so she's not so nervous.
4: Well, okay.
5: I'm
4: that
5: like
4: was fun.
5: Yes.
4: That we're saying that's our version of Love Island.
5: I know. We're like invested. We're talking
4: right
5: back to the screen.
4: So as a reminder, you all, Stephen wrote into our show. He's the father of 2. His wife sadly passed away a few years ago. And his son actually nominated him to start to date. He's been looking for a partner and his best friend. And it sounds like maybe he and Brett will go on another date.
5: I know. And so on that note, we have some great news. La Pecora Bianca restaurant, which is so yummy.
4: Yes, we love it.
5: They've offered to host.
4: We went there once.
5: Oh, that was our. Oh, that's right.
4: Remember?
5: We did with the rosé.
4: Yeah, and the Aperol Spritz.
5: Oh, and the pasta, of course.
4: Yeah.
5: They offered to host Stephen and Brett on their second date. The Cacio e Pepe is delicious. Mm-hmm. And of course, we want to thank Aqua Restaurant for having us there.
4: That also looked beautiful. Okay, coming up, y'all, we are calling one lucky viewer with a surprise they will not see coming right after this.
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0: We are back with a brand new series called Bone a Fan.
1: It's like a lot of sound.
0: Yeah, a lot is going on. All right, this is what happens on Phone a Fan. We surprise one lucky viewer with a call.
1: I'm excited about this. So today, I don't know why I'm whispering.
0: We're not used to wearing these.
1: We're celebrating someone who has spent her life giving everything to her three boys.
0: As a single mom, Holly right there just finished paying 12 years of college tuition. And now that her kids are all settled and very successful, we want to surprise her.
1: Surprise her. Okay, so we're going to get her on the phone. She thinks she's talking to a producer.
0: Oh, Holly!
1: Hi!
2: Hello.
0: How are you?
2: Oh, my God.
1: Surprise!
0: Hi. Wait, by the way, this is Jenna and Chanel. Are we allowed to, and we want to congratulate you, but are we allowed to put you on TV? Because you're on TV right now.
2: Well, I guess so. Today. I'm glad that I put on some makeup and maybe got ready.
0: You look gorgeous.
2: Oh, my gosh.
1: I know. Well, we know you thought you were talking to our producer, but you're actually talking to us because we wanted to surprise you. But before we do, we just want to just talk to you a little bit about the investment that you put into those three boys. And we all know the price of tuition these days. And you did that, my friend. What does it mean to you?
2: Yeah. You know, you said investment, and I think of that as kind of a portfolio, right? Mm-hmm. I invest in them. And their dad is involved, but I've been a single mom since my youngest was a baby. Mm-hmm. And so, there they are. They are my joy. They are my joy. And I love them so much, of course, but 12 years of tuition, and I made that last tuition payment. Payday for me. What am I going to do with the money now?
0: And also, you're kind of starting this new chapter. What do you foresee for yourself in this next phase of Holly?
2: Well, thank you for asking that. You know, I'm 59. I'm going to be 60 in next March. So I'm really starting a brand new chapter, right? But there's a Stephen Sondheim lyric that he wrote for West Side Story, and it's something's coming. I don't know what it is, but it is going to be great.
1: I love it.
2: So I just feel like life is just going to get better.
1: Yes.
2: It's just going to get better. I'm a grandmama now. Oh, my oldest has a granddaughter. They gave me a granddaughter. So it's just an exciting time. And
1: on that note,
2: I'm really, really thrilled about
1: On that note, I have something else for you to be thrilled about, because to celebrate your accomplishments, Apple Vacations is sending you on the solo trip of your dreams. My friend, you are going to Costa Rica.
0: Yes.
1: For 5 days and four nights. You can enjoy the all-inclusive experience featuring multiple restaurants and bars, daily activities, and direct beach access just for you. Yes.
0: Yes.
1: What do you think?
2: You guys, Oh my gosh. I wish I would have cleaned up a little more in my room and everything.
0: What do you mean? All we want is pictures of your vacation. Will you send us some photos?
2: Yes, of course. Can you come along?
0: That would be great. If Apple Vacations wants to send us,
1: we're there.
0: In.
1: There you go. Congratulations.
0: Thank you, Holly. Have the best trip.
2: I just want to say thank you for recognizing ordinary people doing extraordinary things.
0: Oh, always.
1: Absolutely.
2: As women, I think sometimes we put ourselves in the back burner and we put everybody ahead of us. And it's okay to celebrate ourselves.
1: Yeah,
2: and
1: so
2: thank you for seeing me acknowledging that.
0: Thank you so much, Holly. Bye, honey.
1: Cheers.
0: And we'll be back.
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0: Look who we have here visiting.
1: Yeah, Poppy Louise Hager stopped in.
0: Hi, Poppy Louise Hager.
1: Yes, the queen just did an impersonation. Tomorrow we have Chrissy Metz, but more importantly,
0: we have
1: the queen.
0: Thank you to one of our rock star beloved producers,
1: Carrie Frazier. 22 years at NBC.
0: Okay.
1: Wait, do you know that Carrie and I went to Haiti together
2: after
1: the earthquake? Bye, Pops. We love her so much.
0: From Haiti
1: today
0: to Jamaica, and the queen and everything in between.
3: Oh, that rhymes.
1: Today is the last day. We love you. We will miss you.
0: Bye.

0: 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Welcome to Today. We'll start with our breaking news.
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2: 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That's your latest weather. 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
1: Oh, welcome. This is Pop Start.
3: I started dancing. I loved it.
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6: 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Summer energy on the positive.
1: Next level.
4: Thanks, ladies.
2: We're just getting started, folks. 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

0: Good Thursday morning. A dire situation unfolding in Venezuela.
1: The country rocked by two massive earthquakes overnight. It's June 25th. This is today. Breaking overnight, back-to-back, powerful quakes shake Venezuela, leveling buildings, sending people running for their lives. The death toll soaring this morning. A frantic search for survivors underway in multiple cities. Video appearing to show children emerging from the rubble. Widespread power outages this morning have plunged the country into darkness. We are live there with the very latest. About face. In a late night vote, Senate Republicans reverse course and fall in line behind the president after briefly challenging his war powers just hours after Trump lays into them in a heated meeting.
2: He's mad as a murder hornet.
1: We are live at the White House with what it means for the war. Mid-air scare.
3: The pilot is incapacitated.
1: A flight out of Newark forced to make an emergency landing after the pilot suffers a medical emergency during the flight. The co-pilot forced to take the controls, landing the plane safely. Inside, those frightening moments for passengers just ahead. Garden wedding. New clues revealing the possible venue, Madison Square Garden, for Taylor Swift and Travis Kelce's top secret ceremony. Even their closest friends apparently in the dark.
4: Is it MSG?
5: No,
6: we don't know.
1: All the details we can find on this summer's biggest matrimonial mystery. Those stories plus Hello Dolly. Dolly Parton makes a surprise appearance at the opening of her new Tennessee truck stop. The first time she's been seen in public in months after a series of health issues, what she's had to say to her loyal fans. And stars and spikes. The undefeated U.S. men's soccer team chasing history, trying to win three straight World Cup games for the first time ever.
7: So we want to keep the winning mentality, keep that feeling going.
1: And the team getting a major boost from the home fans. 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
1: Good morning. Welcome to Today. There it is. It's Thursday morning. Willie Geist with me this morning while Craig's on assignment. We're throwing a pep rally. It's for you, but also for the U.S. men's national soccer team.
0: I was honored when I showed up today, but then I saw the signs and realized it is for this men's team making a historic run, undefeated so far. Can they win again tonight and go through the group stage unbeaten heading into the knockout round? A lot of excitement around this team right now.
1: They've got the big momentum.
0: Yes, they do.
1: And we're going to help them do that in just a little bit. But let's start with this devastating story out of Venezuela, back-to-back earthquakes.
0: Rescue efforts underway now after two massive quakes rocked the country overnight. Dozens already confirmed dead, with officials expecting that number to rise.
1: We've got it covered for you. We've got a live report from Venezuela just ahead. But let's start with NBC's George Solis, who has the latest. George, good morning.
9: Savannah, good morning to you. Across Venezuela, there is rampant destruction and scenes of devastation. Buildings reduced to rubble, and now the urgent search for survivors underway as the death toll and number of injured tragically continues to climb. A massive search and rescue effort underway this morning in Venezuela after powerful back-to-back earthquakes rocked the country. At least 164 people killed and nearly 1,000 injured when the quake struck last night. And rescuers fear those numbers will get much higher. The two massive quakes, less than a minute apart in a highly populated area. People running into the streets in a panic as buildings crumble to the ground. The extensive damage also felt just 20 miles away in the capital, Caracas. Rescue teams digging through concrete and twisted steel in a desperate search for survivors. Amid the vast destruction, a moment of hope shown on state TV overnight. Rescuers pulling three children alive from the rubble. This baseball stadium outside Caracas shaking violently as the quakes hit, sending people scrambling onto the field to take cover. The country's main international airport shut down after suffering extensive damage. Authorities declaring a state of emergency. The country's interim president, Delcy Rodriguez, calling it a true tragedy. Experts say the unusual double earthquake could still pose a threat.
2: It's not a common occurrence, but it is something that does happen sometimes. There will absolutely be aftershocks that follow this earthquake, and some of them could be quite large and damaging.
9: Neighboring countries already offering help, including the U.S. President Trump, who earlier this year ordered the U.S. military to capture the country's previous authoritarian leader, Nicolas Maduro, saying the U.S. stands ready, willing, and able to help. This morning, rescue efforts still underway as the true scale of the disaster is only just beginning to emerge.
3: And these powerful earthquakes, the largest to hit the country in more than a century. And already this morning, there is a massive mobilization of aid preparing to head into Venezuela as this crisis unfolds and with every second counting to help survivors. Savannah.
1: All right, George, thank you very much.
0: Let's get a firsthand account of what it's like on the ground this morning. Ana Vanessa Herrero is a journalist based in Caracas. She was there when those quakes hit. Ana, good morning. Tell us what you felt last night and what you're seeing this morning. Uh-oh.
5: Craig, Savannah, what I'm seeing this morning is just absolute devastation. People mourning their loved ones, people looking for those who have disappeared or are missing right now. This Wednesday, just the ground started to shake. Immediately, we didn't know the extent of it, but soon after, people on the ground in different areas around surrounding the capital city of Caracas and in Venezuela shared their point of views through social media, and we understood, we knew that this was going to be a widespread devastation. And right now, on the ground here, I can see it for myself.
1: Ana, I mean, I know these are just moments of panic, people trying to reach their loved ones, trying to reach their friends. What do you know about the rescue operations that are underway?
5: Yes, local rescuers, first responders, paramedics, they started immediately after the earthquake stopped. But truth be told, this is a very complicated situation for them. This has been one of the most forgotten groups in Venezuela by the Venezuelan government. And now you see the consequences. They don't have the machinery that it would take. For example, behind me, we see a lot of effort from different people who have been here nonstop, but without the tools that they need to recover either the bodies of those who deceased or to help with the rescue efforts. So they're very overwhelmed. They share with me and they tell me that they want and are waiting for the help of the international community to continue with the search.
0: Ana Vanessa Herrero from the ground in Venezuela. Ana, thanks so much. We appreciate it.
1: Sounds like it's time for the world to step up and help the people of Venezuela. Let's go to Washington now. A major reversal in the Senate overnight in a late night vote. Senate Republicans refused to rein in the president's war powers. This was a reversal, and it came just hours after the president visited Capitol Hill and chastised members of his own party who had criticized the war in Iran and tried to rein in some of those war powers. NBC's Kelly O'Donnell at the White House picks it up from there. Kelly, good morning.
6: Good morning, Savannah. The president and some Republicans are at odds over a number of issues, and those tensions boiled over on the Iran war. Congress already passed one war powers resolution, sending the president a message. This was a separate vote that would have required action from the president, and a couple of Republicans did back off. After a face-to-face dust-up where both the president and some frustrated members of his own party got something they wanted. New this morning, a Senate shift following a rare verbal confrontation with the president over the war in Iran. Two Republican senators who broke with their party on a war powers resolution switched course and did not support a similar measure late Wednesday. In the heated private meeting, the president and some Republicans aired their anger.
10: He was mad as a murder hornet.
6: At the center, Louisiana Republican Bill Cassidy, who lost his primary to a Trump-backed challenger. He had been one of four Republicans who had voted for a war-related measure that had no force of law. During the private lunch, Cassidy argued that the president failed to provide necessary information about Iran. Cassidy was later invited to the White House Situation Room for a high-level briefing.
11: And I'm not going to be bullied when I'm trying to get answers for the American people.
12: The president had downplayed the conflict.
13: We like everybody really in the room. I don't like a few people, but that's okay.
12: Earlier in the day, the president refusing to take part in a planned ceremony to sign a bill overwhelmingly passed by both parties aimed at making housing more affordable, until he says the Senate passes the Save America Act, which would require voters show proof of ID and citizenship documents to vote.
14: It's the chaos. It's putting his individual preferences and his ego first.
12: On Wednesday night, the president kicked off a patriotic party on the National Mall called the American State Fair to celebrate the country's 250th anniversary.
13: We are beginning the most unforgettable birthday party any country has ever seen.
12: The president in campaign rally form touting his own policies.
13: As you know very well, a short time ago, we were a dead country. We were dead. Now we're the hottest country anywhere in the world. We're respected by everybody. Nobody's laughing at us anymore.
12: Headlining the night himself after several well-known artists pulled out, concerned the event would be partisan. Transportation Secretary Sean Duffy mocked those entertainers who chose not to participate, saying they were better off without them. The president did speak about the importance of the nation's 250th birthday, while he also defended his administration and its policies, including immigration enforcement, the economy, and the war in Iran. Savannah?
15: All right. Kelly O'Donnell, thank you very much.
0: Now to a scary mid-air emergency in the cockpit of a plane out of Newark Airport. One of the pilots suffering a medical episode that forced the plane to make an unexpected landing. NBC's Erin McLaughlin is following this story for us. Erin, good morning.
16: Willie, good morning. That's right. Some harrowing moments both in the cockpit and for the passengers on board. But the good news is that Air Canada flight was able to land safely at Boston's Logan Airport thanks to the quick action of the co-pilot who took the controls and was able to get the plane back on the ground.
17: This morning, a terrifying scare in the sky after an Air Canada pilot suffered a mid-air medical emergency.
18: The pilot is incapacitated.
17: According to the airline, Flight 7664 took off from Newark Liberty, heading to Halifax, Nova Scotia, Wednesday afternoon. When about an hour in, the captain experienced a serious medical issue and had to be removed from the cockpit, the co-pilot quickly taking over the controls.
18: The flight is being manned by the co-pilot.
17: And diverting the plane to Boston's Logan Airport, where it landed safely with 61 passengers on board. Medical crews on the ground waiting to help, taking what appears to be the pilot off the plane in a gurney.
19: The passengers are all okay. The EMS is still on scene, giving patient care to the pilot.
17: Officials say the pilot was transported to the hospital for treatment, but did not disclose what they were suffering from. The passengers later deplaning unharmed. Les Abin flew with American for more than 30 years and says pilots are prepared for this possibility.
20: Is this why having two pilots is absolutely necessary?
21: It's certainly one of the reasons. The captain may have more experience, but both of them are trained in the same simulators, and they're both very capable pilots.
16: The airline says there were no issues with the plane itself, and passengers were eventually able to get to their final destination in Canada.
0: Scary. Glad it worked out, though. Erin, thanks so much.
15: We move now to that historic heat wave across Europe. Millions of people in several countries still in sweltering, dangerous temperatures. And anybody who's traveled recently there knows it can be a challenge to find air conditioning. Our Danielle Hamamjan is live in Paris. She's been sweating it out all week. Hey, Danielle, good morning.
22: Good morning. No air conditioning here, but we did have the fountains working just a few moments ago, literally one of the coolest places we could find in the capital. Of course, the Eiffel Tower right behind me, it is open now, but will be closing in just a few hours because of this historic heat wave. Paris yesterday hitting 106 degrees, a June record, and today expected to be just as hot.
23: This morning, France is broiling under the largest heat alert ever issued. More than 50 million people, three quarters of the population, placed under the highest level alert as authorities grapple with an unrelenting and deadly heat wave. At least 48 people have drowned trying to cool off. From power outages to melting asphalt, a new national record for the hottest day, surpassing the one set just a day earlier.
22: And to give you another idea of just how hot it is, the car window cracked
23: in the midday heat.
2: Many schools have closed, but in some that are still open, teachers and parents are coating the windows in chalk, trying to shield the students from the sun. It's not just France. Countries across Europe covered in red warnings, from Spain to the UK, smashing records.
4: It's hot. I'm from the US, and right now it's actually about 20 to 25 degrees colder where I'm from.
2: And with air conditioning so hard to find in Europe, American tourists are trying to catch a break.
7: We booked an Airbnb originally, spent one night there. It had air conditioning, but the air conditioning was not anywhere near sufficient. No one slept.
8: Ça va continuer et après-demain, canicule encore.
2: Now, a new national debate is raging in France. Should there be air conditioning for all in response to global warming? But until then...
22: Welcome to the Canal Saint-Martin, the most popular of the canals in the French capital, and this is where Parisians have been escaping to.
2: Normally off-limits to swimmers, the rules during a record-breaking heat wave are out the window.
22: Now, one thing people have been telling us over and over again is that they cannot sleep at night. Now, authorities are keeping the parks open all night. Some people are actually sleeping in them. Swimming pools have extended hours. And one question on everybody's mind, how long is this going to last? Well, forecasters say the high temperatures expected until next week. Savannah, I'll leave back to you.
15: All right, Danielle, thank you. Didn't they make it so you can swim in the sun now after the Olympics?
0: Yes.
15: You might want to just go on in
0: yes.
15: there, Danielle.
0: Jump into one of those fountains. Very 19th century.
15: I know. That's the heat amazing. Is on here too. Al, you've got the forecast.
24: That's right, guys, and we've also got severe weather to talk about. We're watching these storms firing up right now. 15 million people under flood watches and flash flood warnings, and we're going to be watching that all day today. 6 million people at risk for windy, gusty winds, damaging hail, and maybe even a tornado or two from Wichita. And then we've got also repeated rounds of all this convective activity, moderate risk for flooding. Why? Because we could be looking at anywhere 6 to 8 inches of rain between Wichita and Cincinnati over the next 24 hours. And the heat continues for 6 million people from Southern California into Southern Texas. We have more of that heat. Temperatures, these are actual air temperatures, 100 in Amarillo today, same for Phoenix. Look for 90 degrees as you get into Atlanta by Friday, so the heat is on. We're going to your local forecast coming up in the next 30 seconds.

0: 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Guys.
1: Al, thank you very much. Coming up, the U.S. men's soccer team looking to make history tonight. Morgan Chesky is in L.A. where the home fans are buzzing. Hey, Morgan.
2: Oh, hey, Willie. They are excited. American soccer fans riding very high. U.S. men have dominated their group, have already punched their ticket into the next round. But can they keep that momentum going tonight in L.A.? What the players are saying. Coming up.
3: All right, Morgan. Thanks. And then the wedding watch. Well, it is officially on. Taylor Swift fans buzzing over new clues that could reveal the venue for her upcoming ceremony. But first, this is Today on NBC.
4: 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Meanwhile, Spain will take on Uruguay in Guadalajara. 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
3: Coming up, a treat for Legally Blonde fans. We're going to sit down with Lexi Minitry, who's stepping into the heels, the very high heels of Elle Woods. We're going to hear about working with Reese Witherspoon on that highly anticipated new...
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0: station out on our plaza because we are hosting a World Cup pep rally. Get pumped for tonight's game. The U.S. men's national team facing off against Turkey, trying to stay undefeated. We've got a lot more World Cup fun coming up all morning. Long Carson, you pumped?
1: Love that. No, this feels like MTV Spring Break, 1990.
2: Yes!
1: DJ Scribble out there on the plaza. God.
0: Scribble.
3: Yes. I feel like we should have a DJ every day.
1: I know, it's fun.
3: This is the Knicks official DJ.
0: Yes.
3: DJ Monopoly.
0: Right, so bringing those good Knicks vibes to Team
3: USA. I wonder if he's
0: right
3: going
0: now.
3: To Taylor and Travis's wedding at the Garden.
0: You should ask.
3: Let's get some scoop.
1: He won't give us any scoop, I can tell you. All right, guys, well, the big match does take place tonight out in Los Angeles, where SoFi Stadium will be for sure a sea of red, white, and blue.
0: It won't affect the team's standing. They've already done that work. The Americans do want to keep their amazing momentum going. NBC's Morgan Chesky is in L.A. with more. Morgan, good morning.
4: Guys, good morning. It is a beautiful thing, and it is a great morning to be a U.S. soccer fan, because no matter what happens tonight, U.S. guaranteed to advance out of the group stage and into that knockout round. And that gives the U.S. coach, well, a decision that he's never had to face before. Should he rest key players to make sure they're fresh, or double down to make sure his team stays undefeated?
5: Estados Unidos! With soccer fans all over the globe watching, the American men have officially put everyone on notice. Following dominating performances against Paraguay and Australia, they've already locked down the top spot in their group. And superstar Christian Pulisic says that momentum needs to keep on rolling.
6: We want to keep the winning mentality, keep that feeling going. Going into the knockout rounds is no better way than with another win.
5: The team leader sharing he's feeling good and ready to play after a calf injury forced him to sit out the entirety of the Australia match. But the U.S. men's coach may rest some of his key players in an effort to avoid picking up additional yellow cards, which could force him to sit out of the knockout stage's first round.
7: Regardless of if I'm playing or not, you're going to see 11 guys out there that are now wanting to continue to make history, but also you're going to see now 15, 16 guys on the bench also supporting everybody else who's on the field.
5: All the support off the field giving the players a huge lift, with American fans giving the team a true home field advantage.
7: It's been beautiful. I mean, you've seen 70, 80,000 fans in the stadium, but also you've seen watch parties all around the states. And for us, it's been amazing.
5: As football fans from other parts of the world take time in between matches to check out other sporting events. Norway's so-called Viking Row taking over a section of Citi Field in New York during a Mets-Cubs game. And Miami turned into a sea of yellow with Brazil's fans taken to the streets as the world's biggest sporting event this year rolls on.
4: It is most definitely rolling. And just how historic has this U.S. men's run been with their wins over Paraguay and Australia? U.S. won consecutive World Cup matches for the first time in a cool 96 years. And we now know the U.S. will be heading up to the Bay Area for the first round of that knockout stage. They're going to play on July 1st, Levi's Stadium in Santa Clara, against a third-place team that is yet to be determined, but expect tons of fans to be there, guys. Stage definitely set.
0: All right, Morgan, thanks. We cannot wait. It's going to be fun tonight.
3: Yeah, well, let's find out where the American men could go from here. We've got MLS lead analyst on Apple TV, Taylor Twellman, a veteran of the U.S. men's national team. Taylor, you were here a couple weeks ago. You were saying the men got to do it. They got to come out number one in the group stage. They've done it in a big way, too.
8: They've done it in a massive way, Savannah. And it's crazy to think, listen, I expected them to have 6 points in the first two games. But the style with the substance, that game against Paraguay, it really took over the nation because they dominated the game. But the more meaningful result to me was against Australia. That's a difficult game. That is an ugly game. So they've won two games in two different ways. There's real momentum behind this team.
0: So, Taylor, what are you watching for tonight? We know we've got some guys on yellow cards who are not going to start and may not even play because it's just not worth it. We've got Pulisic who's injured, so he may not play. What are we watching for tonight?
8: It's an interesting one, Willie, because the result may be inconsequential, but the game is not meaningless, and in large part because of two things. One, you're not going to play the guys on yellow because you don't want to cut off your nose, spite your face. Right. You don't want to do that. Pulisic's an interesting conversation. Could he use 20 minutes of game action? Sure, but what is the risk? He gets injured. What is the reward? He's ready for the knockout stage. So I'm in the camp of saying don't play him. But you need answers on the depth of this team. Pochettino hasn't made a ton of subs. So now use this game to get answers of saying, well, who can fill in the knockout stage? Who can we use? Max Arfston, Miles Robinson, Sebastian Berhalter. Use this game to get answers. You can win 4-0, you can lose 4-0. It doesn't matter. But if they win, Carson, it would be the first time in the history of the program they've won their first three games of the World Cup. So there is a little bit of history on the line tonight.
1: You've played, obviously. What is that? What, when you're playing like tonight in L.A., what does the crowd do for a soccer team?
8: Well, I'm very jealous of the 26 guys because I've never played in a World Cup game in my backyard. And so that Seattle game, the general public that's watching this right now, you've heard the Seattle Seahawks, the 12th man. I'm going to tell you right now, the atmosphere in a World Cup for the red, white, and blue, it's not the 12th man. It's 13, it's 14, it's even 50. There's almost four extra players for the United States because of what the fans have done. It's unlike anything you've ever done when you play for your country. You're playing for the name on the front of your jersey, not the back, and you look up and you know everyone's behind you. This is a rarity for the men.
3: And you've said for you, it's quarterfinals or bust. That
8: yes.
3: You really feel like for this to be successful for the men, they got to get to the quarterfinals. They're well on their way. How do you see this unfolding in the next few weeks?
8: Savannah, it still is quarterfinals or bust. And listen, I think the way that they've won these games, maybe everyone's putting the cart before the horse. But because you finished in a 48-team tournament first, you now more than likely will play Bosnia. That's a third-place team. Then you eventually play two second-place teams. All of that means this. You're favored in both of those games. You're home. You should go to the quarterfinals. Now, the quarterfinal game, you'll be the underdog. And the Americans like an underdog. And now you're playing with house money. But that will be the first time they've ever won two knockout stage games in a World Cup. They've only won one since 1990. So this is as much momentum as they have. It's still unknown territory for the men. We all know what the women do in the World Cup. But the men, this is still unknown. I still think they got to get to the quarterfinals and then let the chips fall where they may.
1: Yeah, I just ask you while you're here for the Golden Boot. It's given to the guy with the most goals in the tournament. Messi's leading that. Just give me one other name to look for.
8: Are you serious? Messi just turned 39 yesterday. He's the MLS Cup reigning champion. You think I'm going to say Kylian Mbappe or Erling Haaland? Lionel Messi's going to win this. Guys,
3: wow.
8: I've never.
3: Take. They're close.
8: I've never seen anything like it. Father Time has knocked on the door. He's called Messi's cell phone. Nobody's picked up. He has single-handedly taken Argentina to new heights.
1: Wow.
8: And I get to see it every single week in MLS. It's truly remarkable what he's done. He's 39, by the way. 39. Kylian Mbappe, 27. Erling Haaland, younger than that.
1: Right.
8: He's 39.
1: There's a point behind the youth could come and, like, you know.
8: Yeah, I'm not playing. Every time I bet against Messi, I got pie on my face. Okay. Carson, I'm not doing
1: like
8: it.
1: Feels like Tom Brady when he played for the Patriots. So you want to bet against him? Go ahead.
8: No, I'm not going to.
3: Father Time is undefeated.
8: It is.
3: However,
8: it is.
3: Maybe not yet, though.
8: I think it's going to come maybe in about a year for Messi.
3: It's really cool. Taylor, you're so enthusiastic. We all catch
8: you. Thanks for having me, guys.
3: Thank you.
8: Sure.
3: All right. And you're going to stick around for our Team USA pep rally.
8: Yes, I am. I'm going to eat buffalo wings or something.
3: DJ Manoff.
8: I love that at 8:45 in the morning.
1: Oh, yeah.
3: That's how we do.
1: That's what we do.
8: Just this
3: it's like midday for us. We'll get it going a little uns out on the plaza. You can catch every World Cup match in Spanish. And why would you want to after all that? Telemundo, Peacock, this is so fun. Thank you so much.
1: Yeah, Taylor fires me up. All right, just ahead, our pop star sneak peek. A sweet surprise from Dolly Parton, the American icon who's still trucking. Haven't seen her in a minute, but she's looking great. Treated some fans during an unexpected appearance. We'll tell you about it.
2: But up next, from the venue to the gifts, we're getting more details about Taylor Swift's upcoming wedding to Travis Kelce. Kaylee Hartung in full Swiftie detective mode.
9: Hey, guys. 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

0: We are back now with some major news for Swifties. There are a growing number of clues pointing to a New York City landmark that, yes, it actually could host Taylor Swift's upcoming wedding to Travis Kelce.
1: Putting the pieces together, NBC News confirming a permit was requested to close off certain streets in the middle of Manhattan. NBC's Kaylee Hartung joins us with more. Detective Hartung, what have you found?
2: Well, guys, it turns out secrecy has shrouded these wedding plans, just as Taylor Swift is known to do ahead of her biggest reveals, which only adds to the anticipation Swifties have for their equivalent of a royal wedding. But the evidence is piling up to suggest that the world's most famous arena is preparing for Wedding of the Year festivities.
3: The countdown is on to Taylor Swift's bridal era. Nearly 1 week ahead of her wedding to Travis Kelce, a source at Madison Square Garden telling NBC News the arena is blocked off between July 2nd and 4th and is making preparations for a big event. The wedding details first revealed by the New York Times, reporting a permit has been filed with NYC to close streets around the iconic venue during that time.
4: What makes the arena an attractive venue for this wedding?
5: Whatever happens inside the arena is private. There's no paparazzi. There's no helicopters overhead. There's no photos released before she's ready to release them on her own.
3: A spokesperson for the New York City's mayor's office also confirming the permit requests for MSG, adding it's for a guest list between 500 and 999 people, along with a tent outside. Kelce's fellow NFL tight end George Kittle and his wife Claire confirming they'll be in attendance, but say they don't even know the specifics yet.
6: Is it MSG?
7: No, we don't know.
8: I actually asked Travis last night, he laughed at me.
3: The two couples hanging in Nashville earlier this week. It's already been a summer of Swift's wildest dreams. But I knew it, I knew you. Her latest single, now holding the top spot on the Billboard Hot 100. And the 36-year-old becoming the youngest woman ever inducted into the Songwriters Hall of Fame.
9: And even though words are supposed to kind of be my thing, I will never be able to express my gratitude.
3: But the focus on New York City, intensifying after Swift sat courtside at the rumored venue during the Knicks championship run. The city's mayor seemingly teasing the Big Apple as Swift's wedding location, acknowledging the date range overlaps with the World Cup.
10: We know it coincides with July 4th, America 250, Taylor Swift's wedding all happening at the same time, and we are so excited to welcome the world here.
2: You heard it there. So we reached out to Taylor's team and MSG for comment. No surprise, guys. Everyone is staying tight-lipped. And no matter how much Taylor Swift relishes the secrecy of it all, at some point, this is a major event in Midtown Manhattan, and some preparations have to be underway for whatever they would need to do to turn MSG into a magical venue, to these road closures and the police that it would be needed for crowd control. So these Easter eggs are dropping. And hey, George Kittle gave us another one.
1: What?
2: He says, no gifts. That is the edict.
1: One of Travis's tight end buddies.
11: Uh-huh.
1: Listen, there is magic at the Garden right now. The Knicks just won their first world title in 53 years. It seems appropriate.
0: When everybody was disbelieving, I actually thought, I get it because, well, first of all, the privacy, the secrecy, the logistics, but also it's like a major sports arena and a major music arena and the colliding of those two worlds. So I think there's some poetry there.
11: Are they doing
0: there.
11: Like the I do's in the Garden, or maybe it's just the after party would make more sense?
0: Some people are saying that, like, well, what do you...
2: Yeah, I think some people are saying the vows could be happening somewhere else.
11: Okay.
2: But this,
0: the big
2: very
0: bash.
2: Likely,
1: that's the party.
2: The party.
1: Wow.
2: One night only. Turn it up.
0: I mean, who's the musical guest?
2: Ooh.
0: What if it's DJ Monopoly?
11: Could be anybody. Could be.
0: He's the official
11: That's his
0: DJ
11: venue.
0: Of the Garden.
11: World Cup? No, the Garden. Okay.
0: Yeah.
1: Kaylee, thanks. Keep us posted. All right, let's get a check of the weather with Al.
12: This is weird. I'm on the Knot right now, and they're registered. I'm sending
1: getting?
12: Them an air fryer.
1: Blender?
0: Oh,
1: thanks.
0: Good, yeah.
1: That's
0: very
1: a great
0: nice. Maybe a stand
1: good.
0: Mixer.
12: Those crazy kids, they need that. Okay. We've got a lot of heat right now, and a fire weather danger out in the Southwest, especially extreme risk, where we could be looking at really bad wildfires. Now, we got a big area of high pressure pumping up 5 to 10 degrees above average temperatures. To the east, it's all dry heat. 100 in Amarillo, 103 in El Paso. But heat index is 101, 104, and 104 in Tampa, New Orleans as well. That's that heat and humidity. The heat index, again, a big problem in Memphis. 105 in New Orleans. It'll feel like 99 in Raleigh, but an actual air temperature of 108 in Presidio. Look at these temperatures for the rest of the weekend on into early next week. high 80s, high 90s, and it is just going to kind of stay there for the next several days. We're going to get to your local forecast. That's what's going on around the country. Here's what's happening in your neck of the woods.

0: 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Hashtag PSSP.
1: All right, Uncle Al, thanks. We got a good PSSP for you today. Yesterday, you guys got a taste of Dolly Parton's Cup of Ambition. That's her new coffee celebrating the grand opening of her new travel stop. And at the big event in Tennessee, Dolly herself making a rare surprise appearance.
2: I'm sure some of you wondering why I wanted a truck stop. Well, I couldn't leave it to Beavers. We're not trying to compete with anybody. We don't think we'll have to. We think we're going to have everything that you want or need. So thank you so much for coming. And we're going to put the
1: Wow. Well, her drop-in comes in just a month after she canceled those Las Vegas residency shows due to some health concerns. Obviously, so great just to see her out there looking great and doing well. And for those in the area, Dolly's Tennessean travel stop is located right outside Nashville. It's about an hour south of Nashville. I-65, exit 22. It's in Cornersville. They serve breakfast. They got some barbecue. They've got live music. And if you've got some road dogs, like literal road dogs, dogs you're on the road with.
3: Yes.
1: There is a Doggy Parton dog park.
0: Wow.
1: Have I made this clear yet?
3: Wow.
1: Road dogs.
3: Road dogs.
1: They can go off the leash and get a little R&R, too.
3: Oh,
1: they thought of everything at this truck stop.
3: I mean,
0: and throwing a little shade at Bucky Beaver.
1: Yeah, they saw that.
4: Yeah.
1: You can't leave this to Beavers.
3: No, cannot.
4: Man, truck stops have come a long way, haven't they? Truck stops.
3: They've
4: changed since our childhood.
3: In New Jersey.
1: I see Bucky shirts on the plaza at 8:30 all the time.
4: It's an experience. Yeah. It's not just a truck stop.
3: Well, Jenna's here. And she's wondering one thing. Oh. What about the cat stop?
5: Cats? Can you bring the cats into the cat park?
0: No.
1: It's Doggy Parton.
5: Doggy Parton. Okay, well, parents, we all know those car conversations talking about rest stops with kids can be so revealing. Well, we're going to show you one that took an unexpected turn when a little boy dropped some brutal...
6: 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Meanwhile, Spain will take on Uruguay and Guadalajara. 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

0: Just 8 o'clock on today coming up. Breaking news, powerful back-to-back earthquakes rocking Venezuela overnight. People running to the streets as buildings crumble to the ground inside the massive search and rescue efforts underway this morning. We're live with the latest. Then, let's kick it. The U.S. men's soccer team dominating on the field, looking to win three straight World Cup games for the first time ever. And we're celebrating with an epic party on our plaza. And Blonde Ambition.
1: Whoever said orange is the new pink is seriously disturbed.
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1: Let's go, USA!
2: It is a party in the USA. Welcome back to Today. Stars and stripes everywhere. So much excitement. Thursday morning, we got Willie in. Craig's on assignment, which we'll bring you next week, but good to have everybody out there, and we've got the party out there.
3: On a beautiful morning, too. We got a DJ, we got food, we got soccer. Big game tonight for Team USA. We're pumped.
2: Yes, we are. Let's get right to your news at 8 o'clock. Lots to tell you about, and we'll start with this breaking news that's unfolding at this hour in Venezuela. The country rocked by two massive earthquakes that have leveled buildings and sent people running for their lives. The death toll there is rising this morning as rescuers search desperately for survivors. Ana Vanessa Herrero is a journalist. She's based in Caracas. She was there when the quakes hit. Ana, good morning. What's the latest?
4: Good morning, Savannah. We are now in one of the affected areas of Caracas. Behind me, what used to be a building, and you can see how first responders, rescuers are trying their best to look for survivors underneath that pile of bricks. This is the situation that is also unfolding in the rest of the capital itself, and also in the areas surrounding the capital, like the coastal area of La Guaira, where the international airport was widely affected. As we see, National Guards is also on the ground trying to keep track of the death toll and the possible survivors. So I have been speaking to a lot of firefighters, to first responders, paramedics, and they tell me that they don't have what it takes to face this kind of devastation, this kind of tragedy. One of them even telling me that they were not ready for this. So they are now open and waiting for the international community to come together and send Venezuela the help that it needs. Delcy Rodriguez, the interim president, asked the private sector to send machinery to help accelerate the rescue efforts. Also, hundreds of people on social media sharing the pictures of their loved ones who are missing. And that is another problem that is coming. And people are fearing that the amount of people missing could surpass thousands, even not only in Caracas, but also in La Guaira, the coastal area, as I was telling you. That is the information we have now. It is quickly developing. Over 100 people have been killed after this quake hit Venezuela this Wednesday. This is the information, but we're here. We're on the ground, and we'll bring you more as we know how the situation unfolds. Back to you.
2: Right, Ana, thank you very much. Desperate hours there. We appreciate it.
3: To Washington now, and a major reversal in the Senate over.

0: Right. Republican senators switching their votes on an Iran war resolution just hours after a contentious closed-door lunch with President Trump. NBC's Kelly O'Donnell is at the White House with the latest. Kelly, good morning.
1: Good morning, Willie. Tensions between the president and some Senate Republicans boiled over in a rare heated face-to-face confrontation. And the fallout was swift. Some of those in the meeting said the president was angry at members of his own party who supported a war powers resolution meant to send him a message to end the Iran conflict. Republican Senator Bill Cassidy vented his anger that the White House had not provided answers on its handling of Iran. Now, remember, Cassidy lost his primary when President Trump endorsed his opponent. Now, the airing of grievances led to some quick changes. Cassidy was given a high-level briefing here at the White House, and he then changed his position on a second war powers vote late last night. That second measure failed, which is what the president wanted. Willie?
0: All right, Kelly, thank you very much.
2: All right, well, the U.S. Park Police is looking for the public's help identifying a woman seen on camera near the Lincoln Memorial Reflecting Pool. The video shows the woman with her hand in the water and then apparently pulling up an object. Several people have been arrested in recent days accused of vandalizing that historic landmark. The Reflecting Pool, of course, has been plagued with algae and peeling paint issues just days after the completion of a $16 million renovation project spearheaded by the president.
0: All right, Jenna's here with a morning boost to brighten our day.
3: Okay,
0: hello, Jenna.
3: Let's boost it. Okay, these parents just pulled a little prank on their son, pretending to talk about him and compliment him like he wasn't there, although he was sitting in the back seat. And his reaction was so cute until it took a little turn.
4: Toby, he's so smart and so funny.
5: He's hilarious. He is the funniest kid ever.
4: And, like, he has the best laugh and the best smile.
5: He's my best friend.
4: No, he's my best friend.
6: You're my best friend.
4: Who, mummy or daddy?
5: Who's your best friend?
6: Daddy.
4: No!
3: Daddy.
2: Aww.
3: Don't you like when kids say pick one or the other? Do you know what I mean?
2: No, I try not to make them choose.
3: Your feelings are going to get hurt.
2: I know.
3: You know what I mean?
2: I was loving it until they made him choose.
3: I was like, don't make him choose mommy or daddy.
2: No. Oh my goodness.
0: Both best friends. All right.
2: It was a lesson. It was a teachable moment.
3: Right? Yeah. Don't make your kids choose who they love more.
0: Carson, you're our favorite. We choose you.
7: Oh, thank you.
3: Bestie. All of our besties.
7: Appreciate it. Guys, coming up on Popstar, we've got an exclusive for you. The first look at the trailer for the highly anticipated movie Sense and Sensibility.
2: Oh, gosh. But coming up next, you know, thousands of people auditioned. And the person you're about to see, there she is, Lexi Minitry, was handpicked by Reese Witherspoon to play the young Elle Woods. And she is right here, good morning, to tell us all about the new Legally Blonde prequel series. What, like it's hard?
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0: 2013. It's so hard to believe that it's been nearly 25 years since Legally Blonde hit the big screen with its endlessly quotable lines, unforgettable characters, and of course, an important message of female empowerment.
1: Well, now Elle Woods is back in a brand new prequel series, and it's produced by Reese Witherspoon, who of course originated the role. It follows the character Elle through her high school years, giving fans a look at the experiences that shaped the future Harvard Law student. In just a moment, we're going to catch up with Lexi Minitry. She is the actress stepping into Elle's pink heels. But first, a look back at the film that became a cultural phenomenon.
2: You got into Harvard Law?
3: What, like it's hard?
1: It's not hard to remember why audiences fell in love with Elle Woods, the underestimated sorority girl who shocked everyone by becoming one of Harvard's brightest legal minds.
3: I object.
1: Iconically brought to life by Reese Witherspoon 25 years ago.
3: Whoever said orange is the new pink was seriously disturbed.
1: Now, the Oscar-winning actress is passing the pink torch to the next generation, producing a new series that follows a younger Elle Woods as she navigates high school.
3: I like iced coffee the month of July, and when people dress kind of tennis-y, even if they don't play tennis.
1: Legally Blonde became a pop culture phenomenon in the early 2000s, earning more than $140 million worldwide and inspiring a hit sequel, a Broadway musical, and a generation of young women.
4: Elle Woods is by far my biggest inspiration ever.
5: Legally Blonde is my Roman Empire. This character shaped who I am as a person.
1: So when the highly anticipated prequel was announced, the search was on for the next woman to step into Elle's iconic heels.
6: You need a tough guy name.
7: I know. Bruiser.
1: After thousands of auditions, the show finally found its perfect casting in 25-year-old Lexi Minitry, handpicked by Reese to carry on the beloved franchise.
8: When I saw her tape, I was like, are we the same person?
1: Over the weekend, the original cast reunited to celebrate the film's milestone anniversary and introduced audiences to the new face of the beloved rom-com.
9: On top of being this incredibly disciplined, talented young woman, she has such a beautiful heart. I could not be more proud to pass the baton or the pink torch to Lexi Minitry as the new Elle Woods.
1: Well, how's that for an introduction? We're so happy to be joined by Lexi Minitry. Yes, she is the star of Elle. Lexi, good morning.
0: Hi, Lexi.
10: Hi, morning.
1: That is a pink pinch me moment right there, isn't it? I mean, Reese Witherspoon in this iconic role and saying, you're the one.
10: I know. It's still so surreal that I am here.
1: She kind of surprised you, didn't she, when you had auditioned for the role and then you thought you were doing a meeting with like Amazon or Netflix execs or whatever, and suddenly you're finding out you got the job.
10: Yeah, I had been auditioning for 8 months at this point. And so when they said, oh, we just want to do another meeting with the head of Hello Sunshine, I was like, you know, what's another month of auditioning? I've already been here long enough. Right. And so when I got there in the morning, I met up with Jason Moore, who's the director of Block One. And he was like, actually, it's not going to be Laura Neustadter. It's going to be Reese Witherspoon. And so I had zero time to prep. And I, of course, was like, oh, wow, I'm about to meet one of the biggest stars of the world. It's going to be great. And so we did like a scene together. And afterwards, she sat me down and she said that I got it.
0: Yeah, but she set you up like you didn't.
10: Yeah, I know.
0: She's like, listen, I just wanted to do this in person. You know, you work so hard. Like, almost she was about to just say, sorry, it didn't work out. But we have another project, blah, blah, blah. She's like, nope, you got the part.
10: I mean, Reese is so nice. I'm like, she would reject me in person out of the kindness of her heart. Right. She's like, thank you for your hard work.
0: Which in acting you would appreciate rather than just your agent calling you saying no. But she said in the audition tape that Lexi sent, she, you know, they watched 3,000 young women try out for the role. She said when she saw Lexi's, she knew right away.
1: Oh, and by the way, I think a lot of people have talked about that audition tape. I don't think they've seen it until now. We can roll a portion of it. It's genius. Let's take a look.
11: I'm going to make an amazing Elle Woods.
12: Elle and I both have Geminis in our charts. It's very important to have astrological compatibility. Having skills and interests are very important to being a well-balanced individual.
13: It's great to pick up new things and see where it takes you.
1: It's so clever.
0: It's so perfect.
1: Because it obviously mimics that scene when Elle sends her audition tape for Harvard.
10: Right. Yes, yes. Yeah, those weights were like 1 pound each.
0: Who shot that?
10: Well, my mom tried to help me at first.
0: Okay.
10: Tried being the keyword, bless her heart. And so afterwards, I just put it on a tripod.
0: Oh, wow.
10: And like I wrote the script and everything because I was like, I do want to show them why I would be a good Elle Woods. And yeah, I had a lot of fun filming it. It took me forever, and I like put music behind it and everything. And I was like, you know what? Casting is probably going to get so many auditions for this, so who knows if they will watch it.
1: Well, they did. They got like 3,000,
0: yeah.
1: And they chose
0: but
1: to.
0: It seems so obvious now, seeing you and seeing you in the first season. I know the second season is already shot.
10: Yeah.
0: You're just perfect for it.
10: Thank you. I have so much fun.
1: You have so many talents, and you revealed one on Jimmy Fallon the other night, which, by the way, was like your first. That's your first like talk show appearance.
10: Ever.
1: Maybe this is your second or third. I don't know.
10: Yeah, I was sweating heavy.
1: Yeah. But you nailed. You did a Jennifer Coolidge impersonation.
0: I told her this morning, like, we won't put you on the spot unless you want to.
1: Unless you want to give us your Jennifer Coolidge.
10: Oh, you know, I feel like I have to.
1: Yeah. Yes, okay. So, what's your favorite line that Jennifer Coolidge did in the first one?
10: Am I allowed to say a bad word?
0: No, don't do the second one. Do the first one.
10: Okay. I heard Jennifer Coolidge, she doesn't like this line as much because she's a vegan, but I'm going to say it anyway.
0: Okay.
10: She goes, "You look like the 4th of July. Makes me want a hot dog real bad."
0: I mean, it's just like spot on.
1: I mean, it's incredible. Is there, I need to know, I mean, first of all, I know you have watched the original Legally Blonde like 150 times.
10: Yes.
1: I just want you to know I've watched it 150,000 times.
10: Wow.
1: Is there
10: any bend for my money?
1: I know. Is there any bend and snap that sequel, or is that just, that's only for the, any precursor?
10: I feel like I can't say too much, but I will say, I do think Legally Blonde fans will be very happy with a lot of the references we have.
0: But we should set up before you go, because this is a prequel. It takes place, Elle, in high school, and you're fish out of water. You're in, like, Seattle.
10: Yes, 1995, Sweet 16. She's in Bel Air, Perfect Life. Her dad, Tom Everett Scott, botches a nose job. We have to lie low, so we moved to Seattle, which in 1995, height of the grunge movement.
1: We were there.
0: Right.
1: Well, actually, Carson was.
0: You weren't born yet.
10: I was not born yet.
0: Yeah.
1: I heard you love the 90s things, like the telephone.
10: Yes. I had a Caboodle, which is not only fun to say, but also very practical.
0: Okay.
10: The cell phones. I love a car phone.
1: Yeah.
10: Can we bring back car phones? Yeah, the antennas that are very long.
0: Did you have trouble working the landline? You know, the landline that goes into the wall?
10: And... Oh, yeah. I had to learn how to use a payphone. I had no idea how many quarters to put in. I was like, you can stop now if you put in 20. I was like, great.
1: Well, you are a delight. We can see how you were chosen out of just so many who wanted that part, and you've got it. You've got the first season coming out. The second season already shot.
0: Yep.
1: That means you are a force. Welcome, Lexi Minitri. Hope you come back early and often here.
0: Yeah. Come back and talk about the... Are you in a horror movie right now? Are you doing?
10: Yes, I am.
0: Yeah,
10: with Osgood Perkins.
0: That. Different than Elle. We'd love to hear about it.
1: All right.
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17: 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But right now, best time of the morning.
0: All right, everybody, Chanel is here. I still like Jenna or Dylan hosting Popstar yesterday. Was nice.
18: Please.
0: I got a lot of mention on the golf course. How much better?
18: No,
0: Popstar.
18: No,
0: yeah,
18: no, because
0: of her.
18: Come on,
0: bright, shiny light.
18: Are you saying
0: in the morning.
18: That so that we can say we miss
0: no,
18: you?
0: No. It's just
18: we
0: it's just
18: miss
0: a
18: you.
17: OG Popstar.
0: Let's talk about Practical Magic 2. The Owen sisters have officially reunited, following up the hit '90s movie. We've got Nicole Kidman, Sandra Bullock. They are back for a witchy family reunion and a new trailer. The sisters will try and undo the decades-long curse plaguing them and their daughters.
19: I love
20: Kylie said she's gonna go and fix the curse.
21: This will lead her into the dark path.
22: If you want to find her, you have to work
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20: can't even sense her right now.
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20: Well, I've seen what my power can do. The idea that they may have the same power terrifies me.
0: Oh, hey now, get the Midnight Margaritas ready. Yeah, Practical Magic 2 hits theaters in September. Next up, Sense and Sensibility, the Jane Austen novel coming to the big screen in the new adaptation and classic charming tale of family is led by Twister's actress Daisy Edgar-Jones and eldest Dashwood's sister, and she has a pop star exclusive. Here's a first look at the trailer.
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19: Is Long Hans missing?
23: You go.
2: Forgive me, I'd refer us.
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24: It is bewitching, the idea of one's happiness depending entirely on another person. It is not always possible.
0: Wow, I don't know what's happening. Sense of Sensibility from our sister company Focus Features.
1: You like Jane theaters. Austen?
0: No idea who that is.
1: You also October Jane Austen.
18: Austen is a very famous novelist.
17: Literally, when I read that. On screen, Jenna went up and licked the mom.
25: There was
1: first of all, he looks like your husband.
0: Next up, Hallmark. The past 2 years, they've partnered with both the NFL and brought us new Christmas classic scene. First, there was a Chiefs love story. Jenna, you were in that. It was followed up by a Bills love story. My sister Quinn was on the red carpet for that one. Well, now, with a little help, we can exclusively reveal the next team taking the field.
26: What's going on, Bears fans? It's Coach Johnson.
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0: Do you know who Cold Stone Steve Austin is?
18: Yes, the wrestler.
0: That's the Austin I know.
1: Is he related to Jane Austen?
0: We'll announce the
17: Cold
0: results
17: Stone
0: of that
17: Steve
0: when it comes out later. 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
1: Okay, sounds good.
14: 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Meanwhile, Spain will take on Uruguay in Guadalajara. If Spain wins the match, they win the group. 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
14: 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Meanwhile, Spain will take on Uruguay in Guadalajara. If Spain wins the match, they win the group. 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

0: 25th, the June game day for the U.S. men's national team at the World Cup. Throwing a pep rally on the plaza, in case you haven't heard. Crowd singing the song that has become the anthem for this American team. John Denver's Take Me Home, Country Roads. We even have DJ Monopoly here. He helped us celebrate the Knicks a few weeks back. And he's here with more tunes before he heads to DJ for the official FIFA fan zone later
1: fun.
0: Today.
1: Ooh. I thought it was going to be Country Road with a little house beat. Don't you think, Monopoly, can you do Country Road with a little
2: I could. We can remix it.
1: I've got to figure that out.
3: 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Mix.
1: And if you cannot join this party on the plaza, you can always throw one at home. We've got Chef Dina Delisa Gonsar here whipping up some delicious snacks to serve, like wings with a twist and buffalo waffle fries.
3: All right. And coming up on the third hour today, we're going to work with our buddy George Oliphant to show us some handy DIY projects that we can all tackle this summer. Get the house in shape.
4: All right. Coming up on the fourth hour, the big reveal in our Date My Dad series.
1: It's time.
2: What?
1: Wow.
4: Yes, we get to see
3: that?
4: If our eligible bachelor made a love connection.
1: What? Let me tell you something.
2: See.
1: This is must-see television.
4: It is.
1: Because this guy, a son nominated his dad.
4: Yes.
1: And they came on together, and he's like, somebody date my dad, please.
5: And so now we're going to find out how the date
4: went. We'll see. He went on three dates.
1: Yes.
4: Love connection vibe style.
1: Yes.
4: And we'll find out.
1: I was like, we'll see you back at 2 and 2.
6: Yeah.
1: All right.
6: Chuck
1: from Lurie. Taylor, yeah, Travis,
6: exactly.
1: Wedding Buzz to the funniest World Cup memes, we are rounding up.
7: 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Meanwhile, Spain will take on Uruguay in Guadalajara. 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
0: We have watched Millie Bobby Brown grow up right before our eyes, from her star-making role as Eleven on Stranger Things to huge projects like Godzilla and Enola Holmes.
1: It is quite the filmography for a young star. Now, Millie is back in a third Enola Holmes adventure. This time, wedding bells are ringing for our favorite detective. Take a look.
15: Regrettably, however, this wedding is lacking one crucial element.
16: Tis I! No, really.
15: You see, the bride in question is having doubts about what it means to become a lady.
16: I do.
17: Lady Enola Tewksbury.
16: It doesn't sound right. I don't!
0: Oh,
16: I don't.
0: No.
16: Millie,
0: no.
16: No.
1: Is it all because she doesn't want to be Enola Tewksbury?
16: I know. Yeah, I know. She was not as willing to drop the last name as I was. But, yeah, no, I think it's just all about her whole, you know, her name spelled backwards is Alone. Mm. So I think it's the whole film is about also finding her independence and but being able to also ask for help and share partnership with Tewksbury.
0: Clearly having her doubts there for a moment anyway. There's a very quick montage with some of these wild wedding dress
16: yes.
0: looks. Luckily, we've captured a few of them. We can take a look.
1: Let's slow down and enjoy these looks,
0: my
1: Millie.
0: My goodness, Millie. Wow.
1: Maybe this is the real reason she didn't want to get married.
16: Yes, right. Maybe.
0: Do you have a favorite in there?
16: Oh, my gosh. Honestly, all of them made me feel like different characters. I play Taylor Swift the whole time. And and just, yeah, I had the best time ever. I mean, I definitely got carried away with some of my moves. And then so much so that the mirror behind me fell, and we had to keep it in the film. I absolutely loved it.
5: It actually fits just perfectly. And this is Enola's third installment. What do you love about this character, and how do you feel like she's growing over, you know, when it's rare to get to do an arc like that?
16: Yeah, I mean, I've been really lucky within my career so far. I've been able to stay with a character for maybe longer than expected. And yeah, it's so exciting, especially because I started this when I was 15, to be able to have her grow with me. I'm 22. I feel like now I'm just bringing different elements of maturity and wisdom to her. But still, she's deeply flawed, which is what I want girls to be able to see. And she can be everyone's hero.
2: I believe it's Netflix's first trilogy, perhaps?
16: Film original, trilogy? Yes.
2: That's what an original film trilogy. It's very cool.
16: It's so nice to be able to do it at my home studio and for them to still have faith in the brand and the franchise. I feel like we have an audience for it.
2: Yeah.
16: And I always love seeing what the reviews are for the screeners before the film actually comes out, just sending it to an audience. And everybody's like, we love Sherlock, or we love Enola, we love Tewksbury. And just to be able to see that we have such a wide and broad audience, this movie really is for every family.
5: Well, maybe it's because you leap off the screen and what you touch turns to gold. And we certainly saw that with Stranger Things, which is another successful long-running series that you've been doing since you were 11 years old. What has it been like to really kind of say goodbye to that chapter? And are the fans letting you say goodbye?
16: Never. I'll never say goodbye. No, it's actually such an emotional... I was actually just with Josh Horowitz last night, and he showed the scene that that my character, you know, dies, and it's spoiler, and I can't watch it. It's very emotional for me because it just reminds me of the time I had to say goodbye to all my friends. So that show will always be a part of my life, and I'm eternally grateful for that.
2: The show ended in December. We were on vacation at the time. I walked into a room where my children and wife were. Are we ready to go to dinner? Everyone was sobbing watching. I think we canceled our dinner.
16: I know.
2: With
16: a
2: little distance from the show now, are you able to put into words or appreciate why it connected so deeply for so long for so many people?
16: I don't think I'll ever have the answer. And there's just something in Stranger Things that was like the magic sauce. I don't think many shows can sometimes have it. And I think that the elements of that are my other cast members. They brought characters to life that everyone felt connected to. I will walk down the street and somebody loves Eleven, but then their brother loves Dustin, and then their brother loves Steve, and somebody is obsessed with Joyce. And for me, our actors and the cast were able to bring characters to life that everybody could resonate with. And so you see yourself on screen no matter who you are in the world.
5: Well, let's talk about all the good news in your life. You've got a new baby. How's parenthood treating you and Jake?
16: Oh my gosh, amazing. As you know, like, it's just the best joy ever. Mm-hmm. And we're just so lucky. She's hilarious. I think she's becoming more and more like me every day. Aww. She the other day she just was like,
2: oh.
16: And I was like, that's my side eye.
2: Yeah, there it is.
5: She's watching you getting all of your... And, of course, your father-in-law's John Bon Jovi. I interviewed him when he was announcing his residency at The Garden, which starts next week. And he was like, this baby is going to probably never have to walk because I'm going to carry her everywhere.
16: She doesn't. Not when Papa's
5: What's
16: around.
5: He like? How is he as a grandpa?
16: They just had her the other day for the whole day, and they went to Target and got like a cart full of things for her. And he's just always on the floor crawling around with her and dying laughing, videoing every new thing she does. He's the best, and so is Dorothea, my amazing mother-in-law. Like, they're just the most present grandparents, and we couldn't be luckier to have you know, them in her life.
5: Wow. We're so happy for all of you. Thank you so much, Millie. And Enola Holmes 3 premieres on Netflix July 1st, and we'll send it out to Carson now.
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22: Yeah. All right.
21: What do you want to start? 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
22: 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And, I mean, I love these because you're getting the whole set, the fitted sheet, the flat sheet, two pillowcases. And I have these in the blue scallop, and I just love them.
21: What is the price on that?
22: Yeah, starting at
21: $21.
22: And experts say we should be switching out our sheets every 18 to 24 months.
21: Right.
22: So, you know, now's the time. Stock
21: what
22: up.
21: What a great deal to start things off.
22: Yeah, and they're so cute. Okay, so
21: right.
22: We're also getting 40% off select backpacks
21: right.
22: from JanSport.
21: These are good ones.
22: And because it is never too early to start for back
21: Probably
22: to
21: start
22: school.
21: Start now. Why not?
22: I
21: why
22: know,
21: stress
22: especially
21: about it in
22: when
21: August?
22: You can save. And this is great for camp or travel, and it's the perfect size.
21: Yep.
22: I mean, 17 and a half inches. They've got a padded laptop compartment.
21: Yep.
22: I mean,
21: great
22: little front
21: school.
22: Pocket. And I love the pocket for the water bottle. And, you know, normally these are $55,
21: right.
22: but we're getting them starting at $33. And ergonomic, soft, you know, straps. Those books are heavy, you know.
21: This is a good brand,
22: This
21: too.
22: Is a great brand. So such a great deal
21: I
22: on
21: love
22: these.
21: That. And again, you get more variety if you shop early for back to school.
22: So true.
21: You don't have to wait till it's all gone.
22: Okay.
21: All right,
22: so
21: switching
22: Carson,
21: gears.
22: Yes, our biggest deal of the day also happens to be a huge fan favorite.
21: Okay.
22: So this is the Cuisinart Air Fryer Toaster Oven.
21: Wow, Air Fryer Toaster Oven.
22: Oh, yeah.
21: Oven.
22: So normally $229. Today we're getting it for under $100. And our Today viewers love this because it can do pretty much everything. This is 7-in-1 function.
21: 7-in-1.
22: Yeah. So not only can you toast, you can bake, you can broil, you can warm, you can air fry.
21: Incredible.
22: And it's so small, but guess what? You can cook so much in your air fry up to 3 pounds at once.
21: By the way, that's the thing with air fryers is that they don't have a lot of capacity for food. This is a
22: three
21: lot of
22: 3 pounds at once. You can cook a 4-pound chicken.
21: You almost need two air fryers.
22: I know. You can also cook a 12-inch pizza. So this is
21: such a great
22: deal and under $100.
21: And for counter space, you only need one thing. And here it is, all in one.
22: Okay, so every day, Target's got a deal of the day. And today, it's these incredible shoes from Cushionair. And so normally, the price on these is $65, but we're getting them starting at $21 to $45.
21: Yep.
22: And I got to say, this is the unicorn sandal. Have you ever found a shoe that you can walk miles in?
21: Yes,
22: it's so comfortable.
21: I have a flip-flop I love.
22: Yeah, and it's on trend. Well, that's this one, a molded footbed. These straps, actually, they're a vegan leather, so they move with your foot, so they're not digging into your foot.
21: Yeah, they look nice. You can get away with this going to a luncheon or church or anywhere.
22: You got it.
21: Yeah, these are great. And great
22: you got
21: price.
22: It. And then last but not least.
21: Yep.
22: Okay, we've got some fashion for men and women. So we're going to save up to 40% off select styles fashion for women, including this great little top that is $9.
21: Wow.
22: I mean, it's made out of a T-shirt material, but I mean,
21: stretchy.
22: It's got a cool silhouette. I love the knotted detail. And we've got a picture here. You can see, you know, you can layer it. You can dress it up, dress it down. And then for men, we got another deal of the day. This, you're going to get 40% off select shirts. Well, all shirts from from Goodfellow & Co. And I love this little, do you ever wear a Henley t-shirt?
3: Yeah, it's nice, yes.
22: Right? It's a vintage sort of inspired, yeah. And my son wears these all the time. And
3: these
22: we got
3: great.
22: Three great models.
3: Yeah, great deals,
22: showing
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22: Us how you're going to do
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3: 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Cassie, thank you very much. 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

0: Plaza getting pumped. Get the party started early for the big U.S. Men's National. They face Turkey tonight. Before they do all that, a special message from a USA Soccer star, Chris Richards. Take a look.
1: Hey guys, Chris Richards here. You know, we're getting ready for our game tonight against Turkey
2: here in LA.
1: I just want to thank y'all for all y'all's support. You know, we feel all the love. We hear all the love. We definitely have embraced all the love. It's amazing playing a World Cup of home soil. We need you tonight for this game. We can't wait to sing Take Me Home Country Road afterwards. And yeah, hopefully there's 70,000 people singing it with us. Go USA.
0: Let's go USA. Thank you, Chris. We're going to keep things rolling. We got Taylor Twellman stuck around. Yeah. We threw him over there at the picnic table for some fun. And we've invited our special
3: the kids table over here.
0: Chef Dina DeLisa Gonzer, who's here to walk us through the ultimate game day spread for our pep rally and World Cup party. Wouldn't be complete without ranch dressing. Ranch has become this huge international thing. International fans become obsessed with it. The TSA had to step in to remind travelers that it counts as a liquid. Yes. You can't carry it on. Chef, it's good to see you. What did you prepare for us?
4: So we're going to ride with this viral moment for American foods. And one of the big things in addition to ranch is we got dill pickle seasoning.
0: Okay.
4: Very excited. So we're going to take some wings. We're going to do the pickle brine.
0: Yep.
4: And you want to leave it for 2 hours, preferably overnight. And you're going to let them brine. It makes them really extra
0: juicy. What does
4: the
0: pickle juice offer into the chicken? Like, what's
4: well,
0: the
4: it's going to infuse it with flavor. And it's also going to help them become a little bit juicier once you cook them, which we all want juicy wings. And then we're going to take some fresh dill. And we're going to take a seasoning here, which is dry dill, some garlic powder. We have some mustard powder in there. And you're just going to toss them through. You are a pro.
0: I'm just going to help you out here, chef.
4: And then also the secret ingredient there is baking powder. That makes our wings super crispy.
0: Are these pickly?
4: They are pickly. Oh, I hear that crunch. I heard it. I heard it.
0: Crunch. It's I can taste the pickle.
4: Yes, and it's amazing. So we have the
0: baking powder. Bones with sauce?
4: What do you think?
5: Yes.
4: The bones and sauce.
0: Feel free to get up, Willie, and use the ranch fountain.
5: Oh, don't tempt us with a good time.
0: You had one of those at your wedding, didn't you?
4: Oh, that's fancy.
6: I was a pioneer of
4: and I know that you're super into crispy wings, so another thing that helps out is if you can put this cookie wrap or this little wire wrap.
6: Oh, that's a good pro tip.
4: It helps it to cook all the way through and around. And then next up, we're going to jump to some pierogi.
0: How did you do these to get them crispy? Is this air fryer or oven?
4: So you can do the air fryer, but I did the oven. And what I did is 250 degrees, low and slow at the beginning, and then kick it up to 400 and finish it off that way.
0: Pickle wings done. What's next?
4: We got that. So we're going to do some pretzel-crusted pierogies. You know when sometimes you have those pretzel scraps or chip scraps at the bottom of a bag? Don't throw them away. Take your pierogies and dredge them in a little bit of, we're going to take some egg wash here. And with our pretzels, all we're going to do is add some baking powder into here, some mustard powder, whir them up, and here we have what we're going to dredge them in.
0: Your pretzel flour.
4: We got our pretzel flour in here. Give them a good press with the back of your your tongs in here, and then we're going to throw them into the oil, fry them up. They're going to be nice and crispy and salty.
0: Pretzel pierogi?
4: I love it.
0: What do you say?
2: P&P.
0: All right.
4: Next, we're going to do some buffalo seasoned waffle fries.
0: Yes.
4: And you can make this big batch, keep it in, I mean, you could put it in your carry on too, I guess. I don't know. But we've got some paprika.
0: Spices.
4: We've got a lot of spices in here. They're all listed on today.com.
0: Yep,
4: then you're going to toss those waffle fries. Really, really beautiful. Go well with ranch dressing. That's what we're trying to do here, the creaminess of the ranch and the spiciness of the buffalo seasoning. Really simple. And then we have some dirty sodas over here. They're like all the rage.
5: Dirty sodas.
4: Now, dirty sodas.
0: Why is it dirty?
4: It's dirty because it's got a little bit of heavy cream in there, a little bit of blueberry syrup. You could use a raspberry syrup, any kind of syrup you want.
5: The queens are very into
3: Taylor, what I was hoping for some. First off, you guys are all dressed in U.S. gear. I feel like the cousin invited to the party that really wasn't invited to the party.
0: You're already.
3: I got it.
0: In a jersey in our hearts.
3: Awesome. Yeah. Thanks for inviting me.
4: It's a true
0: Today.com/food for these recipes and more. Chef Dina, thanks so much. Don't forget, check out all the World Cup action in Spanish on Telemundo and Peacock. Uncle Al.
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8: This morning on the third hour today, tying the knot. New details suggesting Taylor Swift and Travis Kelce could be preparing to welcome their wedding guest to New York City for their top secret ceremony.
9: I actually asked Travis last night, he laughed at me.
8: 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Who to watch out for when Team USA takes the field. Then later, something sweet. 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
8: Good morning, everybody. Welcome to the third hour of today, joined by our buddies, Laura, Jared, and Savannah Sellers, while Craig and Dylan are both out on assignment. Thanks so much for starting Thursday. We have got so much going on.
6: Yeah, we do.
8: Especially this, I've heard that there might be a wedding.
6: You're so excited, right?
8: And a small chapel.
10: I mean, we can say permits have been issued.
6: Yeah.
10: There are new clues, though, this morning pointing to an iconic New York City landmark that could serve as the host of Taylor Swift's upcoming wedding to Travis Kelce.
6: Like Laura just said, NBC News has confirmed a permit was requested to close off certain streets in the middle of Manhattan. Here with even more clues, we have NBC's Kaylee Hartung. Kaylee, good morning.
11: I know we are all just full of opinions on this.
6: It's true.
11: This breaking news here. So just as Taylor Swift is known to do ahead of her biggest reveals, she's been keeping details of the big day tightly under wraps. But in order to pull off the wedding of the year at the world's most famous arena, it appears preparations are underway.
12: The countdown is on to Taylor Swift's bridal era. Nearly 1 week ahead of her wedding to Travis Kelce, a source at Madison Square Garden telling NBC News the arena is blocked off between July 2nd and 4th and is making preparations for a big event. The wedding details first revealed by the New York Times, reporting a permit has been filed with NYC to close streets around the iconic venue during that time.
13: What makes the arena an attractive venue for this wedding?
14: Whatever happens inside the arena is private. There's no paparazzi. There's no helicopters overhead. There's no photos released before she's ready to release them on her own.
12: A spokesperson for the New York City's mayor's office also confirming the permit requests for MSG, adding it's for a guest list between 500 and 999 people, along with a 10 outside. Kelce's fellow NFL tight end George Kittle and his wife Claire confirming they'll be in attendance, but say they don't even know the specifics yet.
15: Is it MSG?
9: I have no idea.
6: We don't know.
9: I actually asked Travis last night. He laughed at me.
12: The two couples hanging in Nashville earlier this week. It's already been a summer of Swift's wildest dreams. But I know it, I know you. Her latest single, now holding the top spot on the Billboard Hot 100. And the 36-year-old becoming the youngest woman ever inducted into the Songwriters Hall of Fame.
16: And even though words are supposed to kind of be my thing, I will never be able to express my gratitude.
12: But the focus on New York City, intensifying after Swift sat courtside at the rumored venue during the Knicks championship run. The city's mayor seemingly teasing the Big Apple as Swift's wedding location, acknowledging the date range overlaps with the World Cup.
17: We know it coincides with July 4th, America 250, Taylor Swift's wedding all happening at the same time, and we are so excited to welcome the world here.
11: So it's not just Swifties digging into all of these details. There's millions of dollars being bet in the prediction markets. Guys, on the platform, Kelce, you can bet on everything from who's a bridesmaid and a groomsman to the wedding venue. So you got to look at this. Back in November, 88% of bets were coming in for Rhode Island, where Taylor has a home. But you can see that steady climb in blue for New York City. More than $2 million on the line right
6: That's
11: now.
6: That's insane. Oh, my gosh. Wow. I'm into it. I think it makes sense. MSG.
11: I see.
6: Yeah. Laura's like, save. No.
11: I see.
6: Yeah. Laura's like, save. No.
10: Okay. It just feels like, I don't know. MSG just feels like there's this another twist to come.
8: Yeah. I'm going to be the flower girl.
6: I'm going to reveal deep Swiftie knowledge and say there's a line in one of her songs that says, I chose the Rose Garden over Madison Square. But I love that it's sort of like the Madison Square wedding could get her to that Rose Garden line.
11: And she can you imagine the flower budget? Can you imagine? Fill Madison Square Garden with roses.
6: They'll have to.
15: Wow.
6: Did you love that?
15: Well, did you have to look that up, or did you already
10: she knew
15: know
10: it.
15: That?
10: She knew it off the top
6: you
10: of her
6: to
10: head.
6: Keep going?
11: Have you met Savannah Sellers before?
6: She knew it. Took some time.
10: Keep going. Haley, thank you.
11: Who else knows it is your next guest.
6: Okay.
11: Yeah, exactly.
10: Well, yeah, lucky for us.
18: This is awesome.
10: No, get ready, because we have another major event making news here. This one a little bit different. Team USA back in action tonight after winning their first two World Cup games. The team now getting ready to face off against Turkey just hours from now. MLS lead analyst on Apple TV is another Taylor. Woo. Taylor Twellman is a veteran of the U.S. national team.
15: He's already married.
10: How do you feel about that?
19: Now, I love following Taylor Swift to now this Taylor. Awesome.
10: Cool. Okay, U.S. men are off to a great start, right? Two games, win under their belt. Put this all in perspective for us.
19: They've never won their first two games of a World Cup, so that's obviously cool. Massive, and they could create history tonight by winning their first three games. However, the result is inconsequential to the U.S. men and their World Cup hopes tonight, but the game's not meaningless, and why I say that is four players are on yellow cards. You don't want to play them, so they're not suspended for that knockout round game in the round of 32. Christian Pulisic's coming off an injury. Do you play him for 20 minutes to get fitness? Do you don't? I say you don't play him. But more so, you get to find out how deep your team is. Mm-hmm. You got guys like Max Arsene, Sebastian Berhalter, Miles Robinson, to name a few. You can find out whether or not they can contribute when then you need them in the latter stages of the tournament. But this is really unknown territory for the men. They've never had 6 points in the first two games. They've never won their first three games of a World Cup. And they've got momentum on their side. So this is kind of interesting. We're used to seeing this with the women. Mm-hmm. We're not with the men. So it's kind of fun.
15: And playing at home.
19: Yeah, that's the thing, Al. That's the massive part of this.
15: So you talk about Pulisic, about the injury and all. Yeah. What's the strategy today?
19: It's an interesting one, Al, because you don't... I always think about this, and by the way, good that I'm not making this decision, and Mauricio Pochettino is, but it's risk versus reward. What is the reward? Yeah, you get him 20 to 25 minutes, he gets some fitness, all of that, but the risk is much greater than the reward. If he tweaks his calf again, you more than likely miss him for the rest of the tournament. Yeah. So why even do that? Don't cut off your nose to spite your face. Right. He's coming off a long season with AC Milan. He's fit. I promise you this. Yeah. When they play the round of 32 game, he'll be fine. Right. So I'm in the camp of saying, we need him ready to go, rock and roll, round of 32, round of 16. I'm not risking it tonight, but it wouldn't surprise me if he plays 15, 20 minutes.
6: So we're all so excited about Team USA, and even what you're saying right now, just like the history that has already been.
19: It's weird you not singing Taylor Swift lyrics to me right now.
6: Does she sing about soccer every night?
19: Yes.
6: But people are like, could they win the whole thing? Put it in perspective. Like, give us a reality check. How far do you think they really
19: can they? Sure, absolutely. Nothing's impossible. Depending on other people telling you that it's impossible to do that, that's not necessarily true. However, the United States men have only won one knockout game since 1990. Mm. Okay. Now this is unknown territory because it's the first 48-team World Cup. So now that means to get to the quarterfinals, you've got to win two knockout games. In both of those games right now, they'll be favored. I've said from the beginning, it's quarterfinals or bust. Once you get to the quarterfinal, the U.S. men, they're underdogs. Mm. And the U.S. likes a good underdog story.
15: Sure.
19: And if you win your first two games in the manner that they did, I just believe that the momentum of the general public in the United States, that's going to give them an extra edge. And then you're kind of playing with house money. Then you kind of, you don't need to have that favored. Mm-hmm. And I would say the anxiety of being favored. Now you're kind of saying whoever we play in the quarterfinals, that's where this gets interesting. I still believe it's quarterfinals or bust, and then see where the chips fall.
15: All right.
10: Playing with house money.
19: Yeah. House money.
15: Let's do it.
10: Other Taylor, thank you for your service.
19: That's great.
15: Other Taylor 2.0.
19: That's good. Taylor I got that 2.0. Going for me.
10: And don't forget, you can catch every World Cup match in Spanish on Telemundo and on Peacock.
15: Coming up in our series On the Money, we're going to simplify all the different kinds of insurance from our health to our home. And then later, a cool new trend. Why Froyo is exploding in popularity. Laura's going to bring us that chilling report.
10: Deep dive.
15: That's it. Third hour of today will be right.
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21: 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And then this is the big one. Study your open enrollment. This is not like your high school term paper. Don't do it at 11:47 the night before. 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Just don't do it the night before.
15: You know, you're talking about family. What about our four-legged members?
4: Yeah.
15: Do you really look at pet insurance?
21: Yeah. Wow, we love our pets, right? You know, so you want to buy pet insurance when your pets are younger and healthy, because it generally doesn't cover pre-existing conditions. The average individual policy is roughly $50 a month. Dogs cost more than cats, obviously, on here. And remember,
15: cats have more lives.
21: Yeah, 9 lives, right? Yeah. Remember, accidents happen here, because this pet insurance is to cover unances, right? What happens if you have emergency surgery or a serious illness or broken bones? Not routine expenses, and you've got to know the coverage. These policies vary significantly. Review the deductibles, the overall coverages, the out-of-pocket limits. But I recommend reading the fine print. There are a lot of exclusions in these pet insurance policies that you've got to watch out for. And then just compare your costs. What I like today is a lot of employers are actually offering pet insurance as an employee benefit. And so compare that versus an individual policy. See which one makes sense for your family. Cheaper isn't always better when it comes to pet insurance.
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3: Hmm. Ted, what about life insurance? 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
0: Well, most people that have a family need to consider term life insurance, and it's generally the cheapest way to get the most coverage for your family. 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So if you don't die, you don't collect. It's really that simple. I tell most individuals have 10 to 15 times in general of your annual income for life insurance, but you should do your own.

0: Your policy's never going to go up or anything like that.
1: Yeah.
0: What's the deal with those?
2: Right. For just $2, you
1: yeah.
2: can get a
1: million dollars exactly.
2: coverage. Look, in the end, term insurance works in bands. You can get it for 5, 10, 20, or 30 years. You just want to make sure that you have an A or A-plus rated company because you can pay for the insurance. The question is, Al, can they actually pay for it when you have to collect
0: yeah.
2: it?
0: Yeah. That's right. a good point.
1: Yeah, yeah, no kidding. Ted, all right, kind of one of those topics that you don't want to think about all the time, but it's good that we just
2: gloom
1: got
2: and
1: through.
2: Doom, but it's yeah. a big part of a financial plan.
0: Make it a party.
1: Exactly.
2: Yeah, make
1: Ted,
2: it a party.
1: That was great. Thank you so much.
3: 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Then later, George Oliphant is showing us some easy ways to spruce up our outdoor space using items we may already have around the house. 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
1: We are back now with a food phenomenon that's taken over social media.
0: That's right. Frozen yogurt has long been a go-to dessert, but now there's a burst of new stores that are taking it to the next level, with the line spanning over an hour. And Laura, you volunteered.
1: Yeah, for this.
3: 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We have seen so many different versions throughout the past decades, but with this trend now completely exploding, it begged the question, did Froyo ever really leave?
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10: You can't tell me that doesn't look so good.
8: But it's more than just a fleeting trend online. Across the country, a flurry of Froyo shops are now opening, with some estimates showing a 50% increase in just 1 year. As a longtime connoisseur, I decided to investigate what's changed since the last Froyo explosion. But it's not the diet sweet treat of the 80s and 90s.
11: How could this not have any fat? It's too good.
8: Nor is it the candy free-for-all of the early 2000s.
12: The sugar I'm concerned about.
8: Instead, it's all about premium ingredients that go inside and on top. 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
13: Hi, welcome to Birdie's.
8: Owner Alexa Marks had a stable career in social work at a high school and often had a hankering when out with friends.
13: We didn't want to go to a bar, we didn't want to go to a club, and we just wanted to extend the night, and we would always say, we wish there were a Froyo shop.
8: Until one night, she decided to take the leap herself.
13: I say I heard a voice, but I really did, and it said, why not me? I was like awake that whole night, researching, looking things up, and then that next day I hit the ground running.
8: Named after her beloved dog, Birdie's is now a thriving neighborhood staple in just a matter of months, where familiar bites of nostalgia are swirled with an elevated twist, around $10 a cup.
14: Always wanted to work behind the counter. Can you show me how it's done?
13: There's a technique to this.
14: Okay.
13: Okay, beautiful. But now you're gonna try. Slow and steady wins the race.
14: Okay, we're going in.
13: Yeah, see?

0: pretty, but it's going to taste great.
1: For your first time?
0: Totally fine.
2: Of course, I had to put my work to the test.
3: Here we go. Come on. Mm-hmm. Come on.
1: This is dangerous.
2: But my froyo journey wasn't quite over yet, as I went back uptown to 30 Rock to meet the founders behind Mika.
0: It's only fitting I have to try the place in our own backyard. Let's go see.
2: After first getting their start in Madrid, Spain, married couple Javier Esquero and pastry chef Natalia Morales have now expanded their froyo empire to more than 40 stores in 13 countries.
4: He decided to quit his job. I decided to quit my pastries. So for us, really, this whole concept came from the idea of reinventing ourselves.
1: What is it like doing this with your husband?
4: It's amazing because who better partner than their husband? But it's magic, no? It's passion every single day. We love it. It's part of our family.
2: Known for its signature tart flavor and artisanal toppings, Mika has spread solely by word of mouth. A typical order costing $12.
5: We didn't have a huge marketing campaign. In fact, we had nothing, and it kind of spread, and it hasn't stopped since.
2: But I needed to judge for myself.
0: All right, here's the test.
1: This is like I'm back in 2000, but even better. It's so good.
2: With no signs of demand melting away anytime soon, these newcomers plan on filling cups for years to come.
6: A lot of people are calling this the froyo boom. There's no boom. This is something that people love. And as long as I keep serving the community and welcoming in all my neighbors with such happiness and hospitality, that's not a fad.
2: And I can confirm that both the owners of Mika and Birdie's have big plans to keep expanding.
0: Oh, good.
2: And guys, if you thought I was going to come up in here and be empty-handed, you know me better than
7: that. Well, come up on here.
0: Come on.
2: Let's bring in the taste test here.
0: Oh,
2: Savannah,
0: my goodness.
2: You have the M&Ms, I think.
0: I sure do.
2: And Al likes the cookie dough like myself, but you don't do the candy, as I understand.
7: No.
0: Yeah.
2: Let's
7: okay.
2: see. The big reveal here. How do we feel?
0: Oh, my.
2: Pretty
7: good,
2: right?
7: That's
2: good.
0: Very good.
7: That's not
0: the chocolate is amazing.
2: I mean, this is a great breakfast. We got all our food groups here. A little bit of fruit.
0: Especially M&M's.
2: Yogurt, M&M's.
7: Very
2: it's all
7: nice.
2: Good.
0: Oh, my gosh.
7: Well, thanks for
0: that
7: bringing
0: really is
2: I'm
0: very
2: happy
0: good.
2: To feed you anytime,
7: bring
2: in
7: the
2: guys.
7: Receipts. I love it.
2: This was a hard assignment. If
0: we
2: you need
0: all
2: a follow-up,
0: love cookie dough.
2: I can help.
7: 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Third hour today will be right back.
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7: 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Mm-hmm. Here to walk us through the task, our good buddy, George Oliphant. He is the host of NBC's Emmy-winning George to the Rescue, programming that combines feel-good stories with meaningful transformations for families who deserve a fresh start. George, always good to see you, my friend.
13: Always good to be with you. Thank you.
7: All right. So we're all sitting here. We're amazed that you say we can create a fountain-like experience for our backyard.
13: Exactly. You know, you're familiar with water features, and you have them. Some people have them in their yards, but I've gotten become. Why can't you just do water features on your patio or tabletop planter patios?
7: So how do we do this?
13: This is super easy. So all you need, you got to have a pot, and you have to waterproof it. Most pots already have a hole in it. So what you see, I put a plug and some silicone in there.
7: Okay.
13: This other pot, purely decorative.
7: Mm-hmm.
13: You put in your pump like so.
7: Okay.
13: Right? This is not too hard. get one of these plates that these plates normally sit underneath your pot.
14: Oh, sure.
13: You take one, you drill a hole in it. Yeah. Obviously, I drilled a little, got a little crazy with that. You're going to put it in upside down, not the other way. It's going to stick. It can't actually go any farther. Okay. The physics of it holds it down. Mm-hmm. So now your pump tube's coming out. You fill it up.
15: Oh.
13: Some pea gravel.
14: Right. Or some river stones.
13: Or river stones, whatever you want. As you can see, I got some like some Mexican beach pebbles there. You got some white stones here. This is just pea gravel. Now we would want to pour the water in and plug it in.
14: Right.
13: And
15: boom.
13: We got to have ourselves a water fountain.
14: Look at that.
13: And there's all different, it doesn't have to be, this is called a bubbler. Uh-huh. There's all different ones, but when I was trying them out backstage, they were spurting everywhere. I was trying not to have a Vegas effect here in the studio. But
15: Vegas, the Bellagio.
14: Yeah, the Bellagio.
13: Yeah.
15: Okay, this is what we were talking about when we said pest-free.
13: Yes.
15: This is something to help us with our mosquitoes in our yard.
13: A lot of people are probably familiar with this. If you're not, this is really easy, silly easy. This is what's called a mosquito dunk. Mosquitoes are looking for stagnant water around your house. Right. They're going to find it. They might even see it in your bird bath. These things are called dunks. They are environmentally friendly. They're fine to put in your fish ponds. They're fine to put in your bird baths.
15: It doesn't hurt your plants.
13: It doesn't hurt other animals.
15: Pets.
13: Drop it right in like that. Now these are, and then you want to put in some foliage, some leaves, so it just kind of looks like it's a, that's really just kind of some camouflage. What happens is mosquitoes are attracted to the stagnant water. They'll come, they'll lay their eggs. The eggs will never mature, like my children. And they will.
15: It's got a real life in here.
14: You're not putting a dunk in here.
13: No.
15: Okay, that's awesome. All right, screen help for not letting the bugs come
13: inside. That's the other thing. Mosquito, sometimes you're going to see, I slipped my screen. What am I going to do?
15: Yep.
13: Bugs are going to find a way in.
15: These are
13: really super easy. You peel them right off. Mm-hmm. They're double-sided, or they have a little stick right on there. Now, the hardest part is just really kind of taking your time to line up the hole so that you don't see it. Now, obviously, that one's a little bit, in the studio. But, if you really want to get crazy about it. And you can snip it.
14: I know it's supposed to be on a diagonal.
15: Yeah. The cut was on a diagonal. I'm concerned about the mosquitoes.
13: This is a really quick fix, and you don't have to go out and get new screens, and also you don't have to live the summer with
15: You're acting
13: budgets.
15: Like that one's invisible.
13: Yeah, I know. Mine's
14: George
13: not invisible.
14: Did that one.
13: I did.
14: You're dissing George.
13: I said it wasn't my best work, all right? But the idea was there.
16: George, you say you can take all these just regular household items and really level up and have this beautiful garden.
15: So pretty.
13: So basically the idea is that you don't have to have a yard to have a garden.
16: Yeah.
13: I took some lattice and I ended up just buying these vertical pots, but you can find other things like this, vessels that you...
16: Stuff around the house.
13: And you can just plant... Now, when you're planting something like this, the rule is... you want a filler, you want a spiller, and you want a thriller.
16: Ooh.
13: All right? Yeah. So you want the color, you want the spiller, thriller, spiller, thriller, filler.
15: Okay.
13: So it's full.
14: You've got like an herb garden.
13: Right. So this is, again, you can just have a full herb garden right here. You want your rosemary on top. It's the most sun hungry.
15: Is that your thriller?
13: In your garden herbs. And then you want your basil and your mint at the bottom. They're going to be the ones because the water will come down. They're going to want the one that needs more water. And then other than that, just go for it. You got your cilantro, your lemongrass, your sage, whatever you want to cook with.
16: Wow. And then you turn them upside down and make them almost like hanging baskets.
15: Yeah.
13: So again, you can multifaceted. It's all about vertical hanging. This is the idea of like,
15: so
13: I don't
15: cute.
13: Have a yard, but I have a patio or I have a wall. I want to have, some foliage, some flowers, some life. And these are what's great about these are called self-watering. So you can see that the plant is already in this little vessel.
16: Just pop it.
13: Just goes right in.
15: Hmm.
13: You water it. It doesn't drown it because the water is going to come down here.
15: Oh.
13: And then so. Yeah.
16: And you can get these anywhere, right?
13: You don't have to
16: go to a specialty store.
13: No, you don't have to go to any special store. Your garden center, your local home improvement store.
15: Oh my gosh.
13: You can get all of these things.
15: That on a little balcony in the city or anything.
13: Right there,
15: love
13: right?
15: it.
13: Exactly.
14: And we've got a new name for our group. The Thriller, the Spiller, and the Filler. George, thank you so much.
13: No, please, my pleasure.
15: Oh my gosh, that's funny. 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
22: Leaving my troubles behind?
15: We are back now with our series, Life Lessons, and Chandler Bing enjoying some me time.
16: When we think about wellness, we usually think self-care, but studies show it's actually the quality of our relationships with others that is the biggest predictor of our personal well-being, not a dip in the bag.
14: That's right. Well, here to share tools to strengthen all kinds of relationships is psychiatrist Dr. Samantha Boardman. Dr. Boardman, good to see you again.
23: Thank you. Good to see you.
14: Okay, so let's start with spouses or partners, especially when you've been together. Deborah and I have been married going on 31 years. How do you find new ways to connect with folks that doesn't seem like you're trying so hard?
23: Well, sometimes we think we just know everything about them, right? But don't fall into that trap. People are evolving. We're evolving. We're changing all the time. So stay curious. Ask questions. Just because you know how they like their eggs or their coffee, ask them, you know, you can make a game of it. Ask them what they're reading, what they're listening to, what's different. And I think when we stay tuned, it shows that we're paying attention. And attention is a way of showing love.
15: You have something also called the Michelangelo effect, right? That's supposed to help us connect more with loved ones. What does that mean?
23: The Michelangelo effect refers to this idea that when, like, couples can really help bring out the very best in each other. And in the same way Michelangelo, the sculptor, would, you know, look at some marble and help reveal its beauty in a masterpiece. Those in close relationships, even with your friends, you can think about ways that you can help them realize their dreams, recognize what's valuable to them, help them tap into their potential. So how you can do that? Just take something simple. Over the weekend, think about, well, what could I do? Maybe I could watch the kids while you take a class. Maybe I could do a chore so you can make time to do what you want. Because one of the most meaningful ways to show love is help people connect with their dreams and, you know, tap into what's meaningful to them.
16: Speaking of the kids can sniff out some, like, forced bonding like nobody else, right? What can you do to make it a little bit more casual?
23: Absolutely. There's so much pressure to be productive together and to formally bond, and it's expensive.
16: Have special core memories and moments.
23: Quality time and special time together, and it's so expensive and super stressful, and I love what Jerry Seinfeld calls garbage time. How can we do that more together? And maybe it's just in those unscripted, some sort of unstructured moments when you're sitting in the kitchen with your kid at 11 o'clock at night eating cereal out of the box. Like, those moments are invaluable, and I think we've sort of forgotten the joy of just kind of doing nothing together.
14: You know, one of the things I think Laura and I share, we both have kids, but mine are older, yours are younger. You talk about evolving your relationship with your children. Sometimes I find myself still locked into my kids at a certain age. I got to remember, they're adults.
23: Well, sometimes, especially with kids, like with little ones, how can we just have fun together? Is it running through the sprinkler? Is it having a pillow fight? Not necessarily doing, like, this is an educational moment for all of us in some way. And I think as parents, we want them to be learning, but not every moment has to be an educational one. And the joy isn't taking a break from parenting. It really is good parenting. And with those older kids, you know, with a teenager, nothing closes down a conversation more than, we need to have a talk. I mean, they're in the next state, like, they are done with you, right? And so what can you do instead? What about those side-by-side moments? You know, if you're driving somewhere, you're in a car together, maybe you're peeling potatoes in the kitchen, but that's where the magic happens. That's where they sort of open up to us, and I think that's where those bonding sort of moments can really occur.
15: You also have tips for people you don't know that well, which I think is really sweet and an important thing to keep in mind.
23: Well, it's easy to chat with our inner circle, but what about those moments? What about sort of having conversations with people we're maybe less comfortable with?
3: Yeah.
23: And one of the reasons that we don't is because we assume maybe they're not so nice or they don't really want to talk to us, and most of the time we're wrong. Mm. So many studies show that people are kinder than we think, that they want to reach out, they return lost wallets, and we don't have a kindness problem. We actually have a perception problem.
14: Doctor, some great advice.
3: Really good advice. That was lovely.
16: 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Coming up here, we are cleaning up with some great Prime Day deals featuring must-have products up to 50% off. 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
16: We are back now with a special Today bestseller celebrating Amazon Prime Day. 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
3: Wow.
16: Scan that QR code, shop along with us. Melissa, yes. Good morning.
3: Good morning. So good to be back.
16: I have so many things in my cart right now. But for those who have been living under a rock, can you just remind us
3: the same thing. So,
16: why is Prime Day special?
3: So it's here. So if you're living under a rock, it's been Amazon Prime Day. It started two days ago.
16: Yeah.
3: So it's actually now until it's through tomorrow. So today's day 3. This is the first time they've actually extended it to the second time they've extended it to 4 days. So it's a 4-day event. You still have time to get in on it. It's amazing. They have deals over 35 different categories, like really tremendous deals. And we have some amazing household essentials for you. These are, which gets me excited because you often don't think about stocking up on your household, but it's a really good time to. So starting with this. So this is from Shark. This is amazing. So this is their lightweight, amazing vacuum cleaner. So I'm going to show you.
16: Okay.
3: So what's great about this, first of all, before I put it on, so you, I'll do it really quick, but it works so well. Like it picks it all up in like 2 seconds. I'm going to turn it off so I can talk. But what's great about this one is that it has a really long cord, so you don't have to worry about charging it. You don't have to unplug it all the time. According to Amazon data, this is one of their best selling Prime Day deals at 50% off.
16: Oh,
3: so this is under $100. It's really, like I said, lightweight, great for people who don't like to push a heavy vacuum. And it also is like a 2-in-1. So you can take it off.
16: It attaches,
3: and then you can use it as a handheld to clean like upholstery or your car.
16: Great.
3: Like there's really so many different ways that you can use this. And again, under $100 now, which is a great deal.
16: I also find the clear canister so satisfying.
3: Right? So you can see everything that you've collected.
16: Don't you want to see?
3: Like, it's so see being into that.
16: Okay, speaking of more cleaning,
3: things
16: I love
3: to stock
16: this.
3: On. This is amazing.
16: What
3: so
16: is this? Swear by it.
3: Before I tried this, I was kind of like, does this really make that much of a difference?
16: It actually does.
3: So I sprayed it over
16: here
3: in the commercial break. So this is from Dawn. It's their power wash. So this cuts through grease so fast. So essentially what you do is you spray it on, which I did literally like 5 minutes ago. And it
23: works so well. Here, I mean, I can do it, or you can do it. But it, like, if
14: no,
23: you can
14: none
23: see,
14: of us
23: it's,
14: jumping into
23: this
14: here.
23: Is
14: no.
23: baked on, like really baked on, and it great. Cuts through.
14: It'd be good for the barbecue.
0: Yes.
23: Okay,
0: for
23: that
0: grills.
23: Is crazy.
0: It that
23: works
0: it just did that,
23: so
0: though.
23: Well. Like, you just spray it on, and depending upon how caked on it is, just leave it sit,
0: yes.
23: and then wipe it off. It works so well. Grills, stoves, some.
0: So you put it on more than dishes
23: on their tire rims because it works so well on grease. And you're getting 3 bottles right now, and it comes out to like $3 a bottle. So it's a really good promotion.
0: That's awesome.
14: Let's clean out our shower.
23: Okay, so I'm the worst with cleaning my shower. Yeah. I have a squeegee. I never use it.
0: Oh gosh,
23: it's awful.
0: Does?
23: So it's such a pain. So this is great. So essentially all you do is you spray your shower once a week, let it sit for 8 to 12 hours, and then just rinse it with warm water. You don't have to scrub it. You don't have to wipe it. Nothing. And it doesn't smell like any chemicals. It's really easy to use. And that's it. Like, all you do, we have some before and afters. Like, it gets off all of the soap scum, mildew, mold. Works so well.
0: That tub.
23: Really easy. It's
0: having
23: great.
0: This little pump is helpful.
23: The whole
0: too,
23: thing is
0: how
23: like,
0: do you
23: like
0: reach
23: a really
0: up there sometimes?
23: It's so
0: situation.
23: Easy to use, and it's great for people who like either don't like to clean the shower like me, or elderly who don't have they can't scrub so much or have mobility issues. Mm-hmm. Really great product.
14: They should make this so that you could actually leave your kids in there, spray them down,
23: spray them down, clean everything and everyone. Okay.
0: Power sheets.
23: So these are so cool. So these look like dryer sheets, but they're not. These are actually laundry detergent sheets.
0: Whoa.
23: This is so cool. So these 10,000 of these sold last month alone. So people are loving these. So essentially you just throw that in and it dissolves
0: into the
23: completely.
0: Machine, not into that other drawer.
23: Exactly. Okay. Into cold or warm water. And you have an amazing laundry detergent. So you don't have to worry about spilling or measuring or lifting
14: That's
23: a heavy
14: amazing.
23: Jug anymore. Really, really great product.
0: All right. And another laundry hero, stain remover.
23: Stain remover. So I am the messiest person. I say, you look at me, you can see what I did for the day.
0: Yes.
23: Like, it's everywhere. So I'm always looking for new ones. So this one's amazing. This is from Purity, and it is a stain remover. So essentially, that's under $10 right now, that big jar. And you just spray it on your stain. If it's a little bit caked on, let it sit for a little bit. But food, grass, grease, blood,
0: that's a crazy
23: I mean,
0: picture.
23: Like really just anything. And it
0: is
23: comes,
0: that coffee?
23: That's
0: in that
23: coffee.
0: Picture?
23: Like,
0: oh, wow.
23: Literally works so well. Our producer, Alexa, was just saying she sprays her sheets sometimes just to get them a little bit whiter also.
14: Oh, that's cool.
23: And it works,
14: that's
23: and it doesn't have any harsh smells. And
0: it doesn't smell like
23: enzymes.
0: A chemical, like an other one.
14: What's this
0: clean.
14: Group?
0: Can I
14: see
0: a clean one with
23: clean.
0: The kids?
23: It's clean, which is so, so
0: nice. This stuff is so good for the car.
23: So satisfying. So this is one of our favorites. So this is a cleaner for your car. So it gets into all of here. You can try and pick up the stuff over there. All those little nooks and crannies in the vents, like in the cup holders, you can't get the dust, the little bit of dirt and all the crumbs. Just stick it in, and it picks everything up. It's also good for electronics.
0: Again, so
23: what about
0: satisfying.
23: A keyboard? Can you
0: so
23: keyboard?
0: Satisfying.
23: And you can use it again, the brand says, up to 25 times.
14: Yeah, how do you clean it off?
23: You just use it until, like, it's... I mean, you just
14: do
23: it until it doesn't, like, grab anything sticky anymore. But see, you can, like, go back in
0: That's
23: again and then just pick it all up. But
0: feature,
23: it's great.
14: I wish they had, like, a 35-gallon version of that.
0: Yeah, right?
14: Just roll it into each room.
23: Yeah, I guess if you buy a lot of them, they're under $6 right now. You can do that.
14: That's pretty
23: good. That is really cool.
0: Oh my God.
1: Prime Day cleaning picks and even more deals. 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
1: It's Today with Jenna
0: and Chanel.
2: We got it. Yeah, we're shining today.
0: With today's guest, the new Elle Woods, Lexi May.

0: 25th. Here we are. I got to tell you, this capsule situation is like my new favorite thing. We're on day three of our capsule wardrobe. So we went with skirts today.
1: I'm like, is my belt
0: Melissa
1: on?
0: Garcia went with skirts today.
1: Oh, yeah.
0: What are you doing?
1: Well, my belt was falling off.
0: Okay. But it's, you know what it feels like? I get to be a little brown paper doll, and then she gets to just, like, she gets to
1: I will
0: pick
1: say,
0: the outfits, and I just get to hold my hands out, and she puts them on.
1: I will say today, Savannah goes, what's up with your flip-flops you've worn every day? And I'm like, oh, it's part of the capsule collection.
0: Oh, there you go.
1: You know, because we've been wearing the same clothes, the same belt. I've worn it 3 days in a row. But it shows you that you can kind of, we don't need to, like,
0: spend
1: purchase
0: a gazillion
1: so much.
0: Dollars.
1: Have a couple things, rewear it. Yeah. That's our new vibe.
0: There you go. Okay. So we love Amy Poehler's podcast, Good Hang, always a good time. And her guests, here's the tradition. They love to bring her gifts.
1: Yes.
0: So this one grabbed our attention because in the latest episode, actress Greta Lee surprised Amy with a gift from her garden. You know, people really take that seriously when they grow something and they nurture it and then they give it away. But Amy wasn't exactly a fan. Take a look.
2: This is from your garden?
3: Yeah, and I have these eggplants. Honestly, you're helping me. I can't eat this all.
2: Please, okay, I'm going to say something. I'm very sorry.
3: What?
2: I don't like eggplant.
3: I knew it.
2: I'm so sorry. Get this out.
3: Get it.
2: Get them out of here.
3: I knew that was going to happen.
2: I love how they look. I love it as an emoji. Incredible.
3: I know.
2: But as
3: you
2: a...
3: You don't like the taste?
2: It's too slimy.
0: You know what I tell people? I didn't like eggplants until I started working at the Today Show.
1: Wow.
0: Because we have the best of the best when it comes to, like, the chefs. And
1: yes.
0: The folks. And so they're not slimy. They're yummy.
1: Well, I think part of it, I cannot believe we're having a conversation
0: about eggplants.
1: But here we are. And here as if I'm some sort of cooking expert.
0: Yes.
1: But part of it is they let off a lot of water. Mm. So the people, you know, on our things, they say make sure the water is dried up. Because that helps with the slime factor.
0: Yeah. I mean, I just think they're just a lot. And then sometimes the slime, not slime, but like that texture, I don't mind that either. I honestly had never had eggplant until I started this show. Like, so that was in 2014.
1: My mom is a big eggplant eater.
0: Really?
1: She loved eggplant. And she, like, we went through periods where she was vegetarian, and therefore we were all vegetarian.
0: Mm.
1: Now I feel bad about being a teen, because we'd be like, we want, you know, a burrito, you know? But,
0: That's
1: and so
0: funny.
1: Eggplants is a good sort of...
0: She did Parmesan with the...
1: I can't really remember, but I just know eggplant was a reoccurrence. Now, listen.
0: Yes?
1: To change the conversation from eggplant, because I think it's time.
0: Uh-huh.
1: Are you good at telling people, like, you're not into something?
0: No. I mean, I'm working on it.
1: Wait,
0: I'm
1: what's your
0: better.
1: Sign again?
0: Aries. But I'm the very last day. April 19th is the last day.
1: Me,
0: I told you growing up, you know, I don't know signs. I'm opening my heart to them, but I didn't, you know.
1: Mila's an Aries.
0: Yeah. Oh,
1: Jolly
0: that's
1: is an Aries.
0: Yeah.
1: I love an Aries.
0: So
1: Aries,
0: what does that mean?
1: Aries and Sagittarius are very, and I'm a Sagittarius.
0: Yeah.
1: Good fits.
0: Oh, well, that's good.
1: Yeah.
0: That we fit.
1: It's a good fit.
0: So what does that mean about me? Because I don't like to not please people or?
1: Probably you don't want to hurt somebody's feelings.
0: I don't want to
1: feelings.
0: Hurt your feelings. We're both kind of guilty of that.
1: I know.
0: Like we'll complain about something like we don't like Cool Whip and we'll be like, but sorry to the Cool Whip people. We just don't like it. Like we are always that way.
1: I feel like we did it with Jell-O yesterday.
0: We did it with Jell-O. Sorry to Jell-O industry.
1: Yeah. Yeah,
0: anyway.
1: I actually like Jell-O.
0: Yeah.
1: But yes,
0: I don't.
1: What are we even talking about?
0: I don't even
1: Should we
0: know.
1: Talk about actress, hacks actress, and comedian Robbie Hoffman? She's been on the show. She's very funny. She was nominated for an Emmy last year, and she admitted to Trixie on the Bald and the Beautiful podcast that when she lost, she didn't take it too well. Take a look.
4: I was there with my sister, and I was the biggest sore loser. So I lose immediately.
0: Oh.
4: I don't know if you watched the ceremony. So I lose immediately. We're the first award up. I'm immediately lost. And we woke up with all the gusto in the world.
5: Right.
4: My sister Kaya and I wake up, and she's like, it's a shoe in. Like, we're already acting like we got the Emmy. And so we lose immediately. My sister goes, we don't need this. Pushes me out. Okay, she grabs me by the arm, and we're leaving.
5: Yeah.
4: You can see us, I think, in the you see us immediately leaving.
5: That's good.
4: We lose and we leave and we are stewing.
0: Oh no.
1: Not Robbie Hoffman.
0: Oh man.
1: We lose and we leave and we're doing.
0: Yeah, no.
1: But you know what? It's convenient that hers was the first thing.
0: Okay, exactly. They have to wait. But you know what? I'm sure that is... I just couldn't. I would feel so badly when I got home for the way I behaved that it would eat me alive. So I would just have to... No, I can't. I would never. What about you? You wouldn't do that.
1: No.
0: Would you do that?
1: I'm competitive, and I can... I like performance around competition.
0: Okay.
1: So actually, once we were playing tennis, when my grandparents were still alive, and I was doing the worm, and I was yelling
0: Like I was trying. How did they respond to that?
1: Well, my dad thought it was very funny, and he'd be like, "That's my girl." He thought it was funny, but I got home, and meanwhile, I was a mother of multiple children at this point.
0: Oh, I thought this was
1: no.
0: High school.
1: I'm an adult,
0: and you're like, "Not today."
1: Full adult, yeah. And I was I like to heckle.
0: Okay.
1: So you're
0: heckling your grandparents,
1: but
0: how did that go over?
1: Well, I didn't heckle them. I heckled the competition, but they were watching.
0: Oh.
1: And my grandfather really believed in sportsmanship, being really kind and humble and all those things. And I think my sort of behavior rubbed my grandmother the wrong way. So she wrote me a letter.
0: Ooh.
1: And I got back from summer vacation and I'm getting the kids ready for school. Again, I'm a full-blown adult. And she wrote me a letter. But the best part is it was addressed to me and my dad.
0: Ooh.
1: And she was like, "That behavior on the tennis court was not becoming."
0: Ooh.
1: "And George, you shouldn't have cheered her on." Ooh. "Either." And then it said, P.S., throw this letter away and don't tell anybody about it. But
0: oops. Or you just did.
1: But,
0: yeah.
1: But I think her point.
0: This is the second day you've had to apologize to heaven.
1: Sorry.
0: This is the second day.
1: I know,
0: she's
1: but she, I mean, her point was good sportsmanship.
0: Yeah, and you know what though? I think she's happy about that.
1: Did you ever have a boyfriend that when they would lose, his team would lose, they'd throw chairs
0: or
1: anything?
0: Oh my gosh. We weren't allowed to boo. You would get in trouble.
1: Yeah.
0: I remember, you talked about your grandmother. I think it's a blessing when you get to see your parents be disciplined by one of their parents, because that means, God bless longevity. And I remember I was in D.C. with my grandmother and her aunt. And my grandmother, so my aunt was dating. My aunt was in her 90s at the time. And she found this guy in the retirement or whatever. And so my grandmother was a little flirty. And she said to my grandmother, "Josephine, you do not talk to me that way." This is my grandmother. My grandmother was probably 84.
1: And this is her aunt?
0: And it was her. So I was just I have
1: lived. Wait, did you laugh?
0: No.
1: Y'all were scared.
0: Yeah, my grandmother, they call her Joe Brown. And she said, "Josephine." We were like.
1: You?
0: I was like, I just
1: grandmama
0: saw.
1: Got
0: grandmama.
1: Disciplined?
0: That's what I'm saying. And everybody knows in my hometown, grandmama's
1: the queen.
0: The queen.
1: You don't discipline grandmama.
0: Josephine. So I think it's lucky that we were disciplined.
1: And I called my dad and I'm like, "Dad," because it said, "Dear Jenna and George." So I know he got the letter too. I'm like, "Did you get the letter?" And he's like, "Yeah, baby, don't worry about it. Throw it away." "You didn't do anything wrong. You were just having fun."
0: Oh my God, that's the best.
1: But she did not like it.
0: Oh, that was good.
1: Sorry about that. We got a great show for you today. The new Elle Woods, Lexi Minitry, is here to talk about her highly anticipated new series.
0: And from Taylor and Travis's wedding and all that buzz to viral World Cup moments, Ariana Davis Santana is sharing what's trending online right after this.
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1: All right, there is a lot buzzing online these days. 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
0: Today's digital executive editor, Ariana Davis Santana, is here with another edition of The Feed.
1: All right. Love Island.
9: Love Island. Okay, just to clarify, y'all are not watching,
0: no,
9: right?
0: I've never seen it.
9: Okay.
1: Me so neither.
9: I'm going to break it down for you.
0: There was a long line of folks yesterday to
9: yes,
0: be part of the Love Island
9: activation out on 30 Rock. Yes. So you guys know that it's a group of men and women. They're at a villa in Fiji.
0: Oh, well, they're fit.
9: Yes, they're fit. This is on five
1: Do you
9: nights
1: have
9: a
1: to
9: week.
1: Be fit to
9: Clearly.
1: Be in Love Island?
9: I mean, that's kind of the subtext. I don't think the show would ever say it, but you have to be attractive and, you know.
0: Yeah.
9: So they're there to find love. There is one couple that's crowned the winner at the end of all of this at the end of the summer. But what the show does is they often bring in like temptations to kind of test the connections that these couples are starting to make in the villa.
0: Like, wait,
1: do they set them up or they set themselves
9: they
1: up?
9: They set themselves up. So the idea is that you're trying to couple up, but there's a signature episode called Casa Amor. So this was this week. Casa Amor is when they send either the boys or the girls to a different villa and they test them with new bombshells.
0: And they bring in like hot folks.
9: And they bring in hot people. But the plot twist this year, I'm going to show you guys, was when the guys went to Casa Amor, the girls back at the villa got to watch them meeting the new women. Let's take a look. You'll
0: no.
9: get it.
10: Open, baby.
1: Ah! Oh my God, it's open! Ah!
11: You know I got him. There she is.
10: Wait, what?
1: Dress like that.
9: With a lot of so,
1: wait, they're dressed like body.
9: That was part of a challenge. There's a lot here. There's a lot to
1: yeah, we got to describe why they're dressed like
9: they
1: gladiators.
9: They were dressed for a challenge where they basically all had to dress up like
1: gladiators.
9: One was a gladiator. One was a fireman. Put that to the side for a second. That's yeah, but basically it's very juicy. I
0: so
9: promise
0: they thought
9: you.
0: Guys were coming out of the box and it was a scream. Where
9: and
0: they
9: it was
0: had
9: a
0: watch...
9: scream where they were watching the guys that they have
0: wait,
9: now fallen for.
0: Were there like hot girls and did they stray?
9: Yeah. Yeah. So
1: did
9: they started
1: stray?
9: Making new connections within like less than 12 hours. So that's the juicy part. But for the women, the next day, Ariana Maddox, the host, brought in not six, but 12 new bombshells. So the woman kind of got, the
1: okay,
9: women got
1: women
9: there. Like,
1: why are they all naked?
9: They're in a villa, Jenna.
1: Wait, everybody is naked. Are they naked the whole time?
9: So they're all in bathing suits pretty much the whole
1: show.
9: They're
1: on
9: Fiji. They're
1: Love
9: on an island.
0: You're not wearing a turtleneck on Love Island.
9: Exactly.
1: I don't think I'd be invited to Love. I think
0: sure
1: I'd be kicked
0: would.
1: Off the island.
9: You'd be on Cat Island.
1: Wait, can I... Oh, is that for like you losers who like to read with cats? That's me. Wait, can I ask a question? Look, we're stuck.
0: I know.
1: Has anybody ever found true love on the island?
9: So Leah and Miguel from three seasons ago, they're like still going strong. The internet loves them. They're like a beloved. So it is possible to find love on Love Island.
1: They stayed committed.
9: Yes, they are still together.
0: All right. Well, speaking of love, the Taylor and Travis wedding rumors are starting to get real.
9: They're starting to get real. There are a lot of real confirmed clues thanks to the New York Times, and we also confirm via NBC News. So there's a few things that we know about this alleged wedding at Madison Square Garden. A permit was filed with New York City to close the streets around Madison Square Garden from July 2nd to July 4th.
0: She's getting married.
9: Yes, and the Amtrak officers in the city have been prepped for this event.
0: What?
1: I mean, just to play devil's advocate.
0: This is New York.
1: Well, it's also over the 4th of July.
9: Yeah. It's true. But
1: there's Macy's Day fireworks and such. I mean, you think it's happening.
9: I think that it's happening. At first I was skeptical, but it seems like there's permits that have been filed. Several of Travis's teammates have booked stays at the Marriott Marquis Times Square. Like, there's all signs are pointing to something is happening at Madison Square Garden. But
0: I mean, why you have all these Chiefs coming in town?
9: Yeah, it's possible that maybe this is like a party or a reception. Like, are they doing a ceremony somewhere else? Like, what do you guys think?
0: Now, that could be it. Maybe a big old party, but then they have some quiet, beautiful thing in Martha's Vineyard somewhere.
1: Yeah, or like in Rhode Island.
0: Exactly. Like
1: some sort of little family wedding,
0: and then a jubilee.
9: Yeah, huge.
0: For all of us.
9: Because they're saying it could be up to 500 plus guests.
1: Madison
9: Square Garden.
0: That's what's happening.
9: So it's going to be a spectacle.
0: They're going to do two things.
9: Yeah.
1: Well, keep us posted.
9: Thank
0: you.
9: Chanel has confirmed. I love this.
0: Okay. I just feel it.
1: Okay.
0: Yeah. Elle Woods is in the house. Actress Lexi Minitri is here to dish on the Legally Blonde prequel.
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17: Oh, hi. My name is Elle Woods, and for my admissions essay, I'm going to tell all of you at Harvard why I'm going to make an amazing lawyer.
18: As president of my sorority, I'm skilled at commanding the attention of a room and discussing very important issues. It has come to my attention that the maintenance staff is switching our toilet paper from Charmin to generic. All those opposed to chafing, please say aye.
0: Aye. I'm sorry, she's just saying the line.
1: No, she knows it.
0: Okay, that was Reese Witherspoon in the beloved film Legally Blonde, which is, by the way, turning 25 this year. Well, now Reese is passing the torch to a brand new Elle Woods.
1: Yeah, Lexi Minitry is taking on the classic role in the new Prime Video series Elle, which tells the story of Elle before her Harvard days as she navigates a new high school. Take a look.
19: What's that?
20: Zine.
19: Oh, like a magazine. I have two subscriptions to Cosmo. One for my archives and one I can crease.
20: No, like a zine.
19: Cool. What else are you into?
20: Did someone put you up to this?
19: I'm Elle. I like iced coffee, the month of July, and when people dress kind of tennis-y, even if they don't play tennis.
1: Oh my gosh.
0: We can't wait to see this.
1: We've been saying to you for the last however long, like, this is perfect. It feels like there is nobody else that should have gotten this role than you. We know that you sent in, a video, and then Reese shared with you that you got the role. What was that moment like?
19: It was so surreal. I mean, first of all, meeting Reese Witherspoon, like, she's just as nice in person as you would think mm-hmm. she is. But I didn't know I was going to be meeting her that day. They told me I was going to be meeting someone else. So when I walked in as Reese, I was like, oh.
1: I'm glad you wore pink.
19: I'm glad you did too. I always come prepared. I'm definitely a preparer. But at first, like, people ask me, they go, did you know that she was going to give you the role? I'm like, Reese is so nice. I was like, maybe she's just rejecting me in person. You know?
0: Oh my gosh. And she also called your mom.
19: Yes.
0: That's so sweet to tell her the good news.
19: Oh my God, I got so many
0: brownie points. What does your mom think about all of this? And especially because she created you, but yet you look just like Reese.
19: I know. I'm like, Mom, you get some experience.
0: Are you my mother? Yeah, that's so funny.
19: No, she's so happy. I think she felt so embarrassed. She's like, I can't believe I put Reese Witherspoon on hold. She's so happy.
1: Well, so we just showed the original audition tape or the tape that Reese in the show in the movie created mm-hmm. to get into Harvard. In your audition tape, you actually recreated that moment. Is that right?
0: Yeah. Let's see.
17: My name is Lexi Minitry. I'm 5'2", over 18, based in New York City, and I'm going to tell you all at Hello Sunshine why I'm going to make an amazing Elle Woods.
20: Oh, please.
17: Elle and I both have Geminis in our charts. It's very important to have astrological compatibility. Having skills and interests are very important to being a well-balanced individual.
1: Yeah.
0: That's your audition?
1: Yeah. It's crazy that they saw that and probably were like, in.
0: Well, apparently Reese teared up when she saw it. She said she saw you. You took her breath away. Mm. What does that mean to you when you heard her say that?
19: I feel really honored, honestly, because here's the thing. This role means so much to so many people. Mm-hmm. Elle Woods, I mean, 25 years later, we're still quoting her. What, like it's hard?
1: Yeah,
19: like,
1: exactly.
19: I mean, the fact that a character can mean so much to so many people, it's
0: what
19: really
0: do you
19: special.
0: Think it is?
19: I think that as women in particular, a lot of people like judge femininity and think that, oh, if you look a certain way, you know, like you fit into a certain box. And I think she showed people like, no, you can be multifaceted. You can be feminine and strong and intelligent. And just because people judge you doesn't mean you have to fall into that box. Mm.
1: One of the things we love is that as you were shooting this, you took a little break to go watch your sister.
19: I did.
1: In the local production of Legally Blonde. What was that like?
19: It is so amazing. Yeah, during filming, production was very kind because I'm like there every day, 15 hours a day. I was like, give me one day because I love my family, and also seeing her in Legally Blonde felt so like full circle.
0: So you're filming for the prequel, and she's doing
1: wild?
0: Local theater doing Legally Blonde.
19: Yes, and well, we're filming season two. We just wrapped last week, actually. So all the plot lines are like crisscrossing and everything. But yeah, I got to go see her, and she was amazing. I mean, I'm a fellow thespian.
1: Yes.
19: I was a huge theater kid, and so like getting to see that again was amazing. Mm-hmm. She's the best.
1: I mean, the fact that you guys have already shot season two says so much about this show. We were saying we can't wait to watch it with our girls because there's not, you know, a lot of YA stuff is not actually
0: YA
1: for 13-year-olds.
19: Yeah, this is definitely for everyone. And I like envision me and June, who plays my mom in the
1: we
19: show.
1: We love her.
19: She's
1: too.
19: She's the best. Mm-hmm. But we like talk about like envisioning moms and daughters like watching the show together, because the story of Elle and her mom, Eva, like they learn so much from each other. Mm-hmm. And I feel like a lot of YA shows, they don't show like the mom and her relationship, and like as a parent you're learning things too, and you have to like be there for your kid, but you're also a human being
1: well,
19: as
1: thank
19: well.
1: You for saying that, because that is true. Yeah, we needed to hear that.
19: It seems like it's hard to be a mom.
1: It is Lexi. You have no idea.
19: I can't imagine.
1: Well, we cannot wait. This is going to be a huge hit. Congratulations.
0: Congrats.
1: Thank you so much. Mm-hmm. Season one of Elle premieres July 1st, coming soon.
0: It's going to be
1: Prime
0: fun
1: Video.
0: All right, we are firing up the grill now. Chef Matt Abdu is showing us how to make the perfect salmon. He's going to show you how to do it, and he has a little helper right after this.
1: We've had
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0: Nothing says summer quite like firing up the grill.
1: And here to show us how to make a honey glazed salmon is executive chef and partner of Pig Beach Barbecue, Matt Abdu. And look who we brought along, his sous chef.
0: Yeah.
22: That's right, my
1: his
22: best
1: son,
22: chef.
1: Luke. Look at that face. Luke.
0: Love you guys.
1: So scan that QR code. Now, this is the perfect recipe for summer.
22: Summer grilling, right? Like, salmon's probably one of the most accessible seafoods that's out there. Everybody knows it. Everybody recognizes it. Everybody cooks it.
1: Yeah.
22: But we're going to kick it up a little bit doing a barbecue season honey glazed grilled salmon.
1: Okay.
22: So in our bowl here today, my sous chef, I just start whisking.
0: You got it, buddy.
22: I'm going to dump that in there. So we got all of our barbecue seasoning. We got brown sugar. We got sugar, paprika, chili powder.
1: Yummy.
22: Garlic, onion, salt, pepper, all the good things.
1: Okay.
22: And we're going to mix that all together in a bowl. This is our barbecue seasoning. Now, this is great on our ribs. It's great on our pork shoulder, but it's also
0: you can
22: great
0: kind of use that
22: salmon
0: for all these things, right?
22: You know what's amazing, guys? If you're watching popcorn, pop some popcorn, throw this on there. It is a decadent treat.
1: That's a hack.
22: Yep. So then we're just going to take our salmon. This is like a 5-ounce portion worth of salmon.
1: Is that olive oil?
22: This is just a little olive oil that we're just going to brush onto it. This is going to act as an adhesive and as a non-stick agent.
0: Okay.
22: When we put it on our grill. So we're turning up our grills. We're going to set them to medium heat.
1: Okay.
22: Now, a really fun trick when you're doing the salmon, if you have it, can be skin on or skin off. It doesn't matter.
0: Mm-hmm.
22: But the trick is medium heat, a well-oiled grill, a well-oiled piece of fish. Put it down. and don't move it. Close the lid.
0: You know what? So I made salmon bowls yesterday and had it on high. And then it was.
1: You grilled it? Or
0: I did
1: here?
0: It like this.
1: Yeah.
0: But then when I cut it on the inside, you know, it wasn't finished. Yeah. So then I had to keep flipping it.
22: Yeah. So the
0: now,
22: biggest thing is you don't touch it. It's like medium heat, close the lid, 8 minutes,
1: and
22: you're
1: going
22: to be perfectly finished.
1: Okay.
22: At that point in time, we're going to take a little bit of honey.
1: Yeah. Yep.
22: This is hot honey. Now, if you don't like the heat, you can do regular plain honey. You're just going to brush that on there, make a nice little glaze, and again, close the lid, let that glaze set. You can already see how gorgeous that shine
0: it's
22: is
0: beautiful.
22: On there. It's adding that nice little sweetness to it.
1: Yes. And you're adding the little bok choy.
22: We're adding grilled bok choy. Bok choy is typically not often grilled.
1: Yeah. Like, okay.
22: So, and cabbage has been all the rage lately, so we're doing a little different take on bok choy.
0: Huh.
22: So we just take a little olive oil, real simple, salt and pepper, get our grill on high heat for this.
0: So
22: we're
0: going to
22: grill it
0: down. Does it hold up well when you put it on the grill?
22: It does. It holds up incredibly well. And a little trick of that as well, to make the thinner leaves not burn,
0: yes.
22: Put them kind of off the heat. Or like set one burner on high,
0: because I was
22: going to
0: ask if you put it right on the grill.
22: Yeah. And right on the grill, and it's delicious. And then we're making a little yuzu ponzu
0: Yum.
22: Sauce. So ponzu, sort of like a citrusy soy sauce. We have some sesame oil.
1: Is that for the
22: Put
1: bok
22: that
1: choy?
22: In there. That's for the bok choy. The salmon all works together. You mix it up. And
0: so
22: yuzu
0: good.
22: Is this incredible Japanese citrus. It's bright. It's vibrant.
0: Oh
22: and it just
0: gosh.
22: Kind of brings all
0: Amazing.
22: These flavors together on the salmon. That makes it really kind of fun and delicious. And the bok choy still has like a nice crunchy texture to it, but still being like tender enough to be like eaten and cooked.
0: Luke, do you know how lucky you are that your dad is like one of the
1: I
0: greatest
1: know.
0: Chefs ever? Did you know that? Yeah.
1: Do you like to go to Pig Beach?
2: Yeah.
1: Do they treat you like a star there?
22: Sure do.
0: Yeah, pretty much.
1: And do you like salmon?
0: Maybe.
1: No.
22: You're getting
1: That's
22: all shy
1: okay.
22: now. What's going on? But anyways, this is a great recipe. Fire up the girls at home. Have fun. That seasoning is great on so many different things.
0: This
22: you
0: is
22: have it in a multi-purpose.
0: Matt.
22: And salmon's healthy, too, so there's all those great benefits behind it.
0: I know.
22: It's
0: delicious.
22: Also my wife's favorite thing, so Megan,
0: Shout
22: love you.
0: Shout out to your wife.
1: Megan, love you.
22: Love cooking
1: say,
22: for
1: say
22: him.
1: Mommy, love you.
0: He's like, yep, that too.
22: Oh, okay. Now he's
0: to check
22: shy.
0: Out this recipe, head to today.com/food. Love you. Thank you.
1: Thank you. Coming up, the big reveal in our Date My Dad series. We get to see if our eligible bachelor found a real love connection. Right after this.
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0: A few weeks ago, we introduced you to Stephen Halasnik, a single dad who was nominated by his son, Michael, for a series we're calling Date My Dad.
1: Wow. Okay, here is a quick reminder of Stephen's story. First up, Jackie, a single mom and fashion entrepreneur.
28: Hi,
29: Jackie.
28: I'm Stephen.
29: How are you? I like to hug. Is that okay?
28: Nice to meet you. Thanks for coming.
29: Of course.
28: Why don't you tell me a little bit about yourself?
29: Well, I'm in the fashion industry. I am a single parent. I adopted my daughter as a single mom.
28: Wow. How old were you when you adopted?
29: I adopted her when I was 40. I adopted her from the delivery room.
28: Instant motherhood. Because you didn't get that 9 months.
29: No, I didn't.
28: To.
29: Yeah, she's love of my life.
28: Wow.
29: Yeah, she's 18.
28: And what's she doing now at 18?
29: She's about to go off to college, which is all very exciting.
28: Yeah, yeah.
29: You've been through that with your boys.
28: One, the oldest. How are you feeling about it?
29: You've got to, like, have fun. Like, you've got to enjoy life. Like, I have lived in many countries, and I'm all about you do you.
28: And how long have you been here now?
29: I've been in New York City now for 35 years.
2: Wow. Still love it?
29: I love this city.
2: What do you like to do in New York? Is there something that you can teach me that I should be doing here?
29: Well, I love that you're doing dance lessons.
2: Yeah.
29: Do you dance? Okay. Do you dance on the one or the two?
2: Well, both.
29: Wow. Okay, well, I'm impressed.
2: What, do you dance?
29: Okay, get this. I went to Havana on a salsa dance trip.
2: Wow.
29: I know. I was dating this guy.

0: the comfort zone.
1: Stephen and Yanni bonded over shared loss.
0: Next week will be 7 years since we lost my husband suddenly as well. So, yeah. So.
2: And how are you doing?
0: Good. Now, you probably go through the same thing. Anniversary starts rolling around and, you know, you kind of start, it's almost like my soul remembers. And so this, my sister even said, she was like, this is Terry putting you in the situation to say you need to go and be happy.
2: Wow.
0: You know,
2: have you been dating?
0: I wish I was. So this is literally my first actual date since 1993. My first date since 1993. I know.
2: Well, you're a beautiful person.
0: Thank you. Yeah, I appreciate that. Well, it was so nice meeting you.
2: You too.
0: It went so much better than I expected it to. He's an awesome guy, and I thought the conversation was really easy, and I'm just glad that I was open to doing this.
1: Stephen's final date is with Brett, a jewelry designer looking to prioritize love in her life.
3: Hi.
2: Hello. I'm Stephen.
3: I'm Brett. Nice to meet you.
2: I like your outfit.
3: Thank you. I like yours.
2: Do you meet all your men on the NBC Today show? Or?
3: No. No, I can't say that this is a normal occurrence.
2: So why don't you start off there? Tell me a little bit about yourself.
3: 57.
2: Okay.
3: Never been married. Timing just wasn't right for things. No kids. Mm-hmm. 8 nieces and nephews, so I am an obsessed aunt. Lived all over the country. Then I started my own business. I'm a jewelry designer.
2: Did you design this?
3: Yes, everything. I joke that I'm a frustrated arts and crafts counselor. I like building stuff and sourcing and figuring out how things get made. And when I wanted to do my own thing, I knew how I wanted to do it. I wanted to do everything in-house, so we make everything on our own.
2: Are you happy with your life?
3: Yeah.
2: I know it's a deep question, but...
3: Yeah. Yes, I am. Mm. You know, are there other things I'd like or some things to be different? Sure, maybe you can relate to this as an entrepreneur. I wish someone would tell me where to be Monday morning at 9 o'clock and what to do and have that structure instead of, oh, I'm working on the website or I've got to write copy or take a picture. Oh, an order comes in. I mean, the squirrel syndrome is like crazy. But I wouldn't trade it.
2: I know what that feeling's like. So I still own 2 companies. But for several years now, I work when I want, on what I want, because I have people running them.
3: Great.
2: Yeah, it sounds great, right? But I liked it better when I was building them. Like, you know, now they're established. So I liked it better that I knew, like, on Sunday, I knew exactly what I was going to do on Monday. And now I'm kind of like, okay, like, it's already 9 o'clock on Monday, and I'm still not sure what I'm going to do that day. What is your favorite part of your business?
3: The creativity.
2: So?
3: Designing. I think it went well. He's delightful, interesting. I really appreciate the relationship he has with his kids and how important family is to him. I think it was a great experience. My heart is still pounding. I am still nervous. I would go on a second date.
1: Then it was time for Stephen to choose one woman to ask on a second date.
2: Jackie was a fascinating woman. 5 different countries she's lived in. Just bubbly, great personality, very positive. Yanni was an amazing woman. There's a kinship when you're both widowers. I loved hearing about her 26-year-old and 24-year-old son, very close to the age of my sons. Brett was nervous. That's great that she's so close to her nephews and nieces, her jewelry business. I mean, we were talking a lot about entrepreneurship. You know, I know how exciting that is in someone's life. Out of all of them, I probably would choose to go on the second date with Brett because I'd like to learn a little bit more about her away from the camera so she's not so nervous.
4: Well, okay.
5: Yes.
4: We're saying that's our version of Love Island.
5: I know. We're like invested. We're talking
4: right
5: back to the screen.
4: So as a reminder, you all, Stephen wrote into our show. He's the father of 2. His wife sadly passed away a few years ago, and his son actually nominated him to start to date. He's been looking for a partner and his best friend, and it sounds like maybe he and Brett will go on another date.
5: I know. And so on that note, we have some great news. La Pecora Bianca restaurant, which is so yummy.
4: Yes, we love it.
5: They've offered to host.
4: Oh, we went there once.
5: Oh, that was that's right.
4: Remember?
5: We did with the rosé.
4: Yeah, and the Aperol Spritz.
5: Oh, and the pasta, of course.
4: Yeah.
5: They offered to host

0: Stephen and Brett on their second date. The cacio e pepe is delicious. Mm-hmm. And of course, we want to thank Aqua Restaurant for having us there.
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1: We are back with a brand new series called Bona Fan.
0: It's like a lot of sound.
1: Yeah, a lot going on. All right, this is what happens on Phone a Fan. We surprise one lucky viewer with a call.
0: I'm excited about this. So today, I don't know why I'm whispering.
1: We're not used to wearing these.
0: We're celebrating someone who has spent her life giving everything to her three boys.
1: As a single mom, Holly right there just finished paying 12 years of college tuition. And now that her kids are all settled and very successful, we want to surprise her.
0: Surprise her. Okay, so we're going to get her on the phone. She thinks she's talking to a producer.
1: Oh, Holly!
0: Hi!
6: Hello.
1: How are you?
6: Oh, my God.
1: Surprise! Wait, by the way, this is...
6: Oh, my God.
1: Jenna and Chanel, are we allowed to... And we want to congratulate you, but are we allowed to put you on TV? Because you're on TV right now.
6: Well, I guess so. Today. I'm glad that I put on some makeup and maybe
1: gorgeous.
6: Got ready.
1: You look gorgeous.
6: Oh, my gosh.
0: I know. Well, we know you thought you were talking to our producer, but you're actually talking to us because we wanted to surprise you. But before we do, we just want to just talk to you a little bit about the investment that you put into those three boys. And we all know the price of tuition these days. And you did that, my friend. What does it mean to you?
6: Yeah. You know, you said investment, and I think of that as kind of a portfolio, right? Mm-hmm. I invest in them. And their dad is involved, but I've been a single mom since my youngest was a baby. Mm-hmm. And so, oh, there they are.
1: Oh, so sweet.
6: They are my joy. They are my joy. And I love them so much, of course, but 12 years of tuition, and I made that last tuition payment. Payday for me. What am I going to do with the money now?
1: Well, and also, you're kind of starting this new chapter. What do you foresee for yourself in this next phase of Holly?
6: Well, thank you for asking that. You know, I'm 59. I'm going to be 60 in next March. So I am really starting a brand new chapter, right? But there's a Stephen Sondheim lyric that he wrote for West Side Story, and it's something's coming. I don't know what it is, but it is going to be great.
0: I love it.
6: So I just feel like life is just going to get better.
0: Yes.
6: It's going to get better. I'm a grandmama now. Oh, my oldest has a granddaughter. They gave me a granddaughter. So it's just an exciting time. And
0: on that note,
6: I'm really, really thrilled about
0: On that note, I have something else for you to be thrilled about, because to celebrate your accomplishments, Apple Vacations is sending you on the solo trip of your dreams. My friend, you are going to Costa Rica.
1: Yes.
0: For 5 days and 4 nights. You can enjoy the all-inclusive experience featuring multiple restaurants and bars, daily activities, and direct beach access just for you. Yes.
1: Yes.
0: What do you think?
6: You guys, Oh my gosh. I know I wish I would have cleaned up a little more in my room and everything.
1: Holly, what do you mean? We just, all we want is pictures of your vacation. Will you send us some photos?
6: Yes, of course. Can you come along?
1: That would be great. If Apple Vacations wants to send us, we're there. In.
0: There you go. Congratulations.
1: Thank you, Holly. Have the best trip.
6: I just want to say thank you for recognizing ordinary people doing extraordinary things.
1: No, always.
0: Absolutely.
6: As women, I think sometimes we put ourselves in the back burner and we put everybody ahead of us. And it's okay to celebrate ourselves.
0: Yeah,
6: so
0: celebrate
6: thank you for seeing me, acknowledging that.
1: Thank you so much, Holly. Bye, honey. Cheers. And we'll be back.
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1: Yeah, Poppy Louise Hager stopped in.
0: Hi, Poppy Louise Hager.
1: Yes, the queen just did an impersonation. Tomorrow we have Chrissy Metz, but more importantly,
0: we
1: have the queen.
0: Thank you to one of our rock star beloved producers.
1: Terry Frazier. 22 years at NBC. Okay. Wait, do you know that Carrie and I went to Haiti together after the earthquake? Bye, Pops. We love her so much.
0: From Haiti
1: today
0: to Jamaica, and the queen and everything in between.
11: Oh, that rhymes.
1: Today is the last day. We love you. We will miss you.
0: Bye, you.
1: Bye, you little beauty.

0: 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Welcome to today. We'll start with our breaking news.
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0: That's 8 o'clock on Today. Coming up, breaking news, powerful back-to-back earthquakes rocking Venezuela overnight. People running to the streets as buildings crumble to the ground inside the massive search and rescue efforts underway this morning. We're live with the latest. Then, let's kick it. The U.S. men's soccer team dominating on the field, looking to win three straight World Cup games for the first time ever. And we're celebrating with an epic party on our plaza. And Blonde Ambition.
1: Whoever said orange is the new pink was seriously disturbed.
0: We're marking 25 years of Legally Blonde with the star of the highly anticipated prequel series, Lexi Minitry, live.
2: I like iced coffee the month of July and when people dress kind of Tennessee, even if they don't play tennis.
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0: Rochelle, that's Illinois. Taught him my dad and my brother Jackson.
1: Let's go, USA!
2: And we're back at 8:13. It's so hard to believe that it's been nearly 25 years since Legally Blonde hit the big screen with its endlessly quotable lines, unforgettable characters, and, of course, an important message of female empowerment.
3: Well, now Elle Woods is back in a brand new prequel series, and it's produced by Reese Witherspoon, who, of course, originated the role. It follows the character Elle through her high school years, giving fans a look at the experiences that shaped the future Harvard Law student. In just a moment, we're going to catch up with Lexi Minitry. She is the actress stepping into Elle's pink heels. But first, a look back at the film that became a cultural phenomenon.
4: You got into Harvard Law?
5: What, like it's hard?
3: It's not hard to remember why audiences fell in love with Elle Woods, the underestimated sorority girl who shocked everyone by becoming one of Harvard's brightest legal minds.
5: I object.
3: Iconically brought to life by Reese Witherspoon 25 years ago.
5: Whoever said orange is the new pink was seriously disturbed.
3: Now the Oscar-winning actress is passing the pink torch to the next generation, producing a new series that follows a younger Elle Woods as she navigates high school.
5: I like iced coffee the month of July, and when people dress kind of tennis-y, even if they don't play tennis.
3: Legally Blonde became a pop culture phenomenon in the early 2000s, earning more than $140 million worldwide and inspiring a hit sequel, a Broadway musical, and a generation of young women.
6: Elle Woods is by far my biggest inspiration ever.
7: Legally Blonde is my Roman Empire. This character shaped who I am as a person.
3: So when the highly anticipated prequel was announced, the search was on for the next woman to step into Elle's iconic heels.
8: You need a tough guy name.
9: I know. Bruiser.
3: After thousands of auditions, the show finally found its perfect casting in 25-year-old Lexi Minitry, handpicked by Reese to carry on the beloved franchise.
10: When I saw her tape, I was like, are we the same person?
3: Over the weekend, the original cast reunited to celebrate the film's milestone anniversary and introduced audiences to the new face of the beloved rom-com.
11: On top of being this incredibly disciplined, talented young woman, she has such a beautiful heart. I could not be more proud to pass the baton or the pink torch to Lexi Minitry as the new Elle Woods.
3: Well, how's that for an introduction? We're so happy to be joined by Lexi Minitry. Yes, she is the star of Elle. Lexi, good morning.
2: Hi, Lexi.
12: Hi, morning.
3: That is a pink pinch me moment right there, isn't it? I mean, Reese Witherspoon in this iconic role and saying, you're the one.
12: I know. It's still so surreal that I am here.
3: She kind of surprised you, didn't she, when you had auditioned for the role and then you thought you were doing a meeting with, like, Amazon or Netflix execs or whatever, and suddenly you're finding out you got the job.
12: Yeah, I had been auditioning for 8 months at this point. And so when they said, oh, we just want to do another meeting with the head of Hello Sunshine, I was like, you know, what's another month of auditioning? I've already been here long enough. Right. And so when I got there in the morning, I met up with Jason Moore, who is the director of Block One. And he was like, actually, it's not going to be Laura Neustadter. It's going to be Reese Witherspoon. And so I had zero time to prep. And I, of course, was like, oh, wow, I'm about to meet one of the biggest stars of the world. It's going to be great. And so we did like a scene together. And afterwards, she sat me down and she said that I got it.
2: Yeah, but she set you up like you didn't.
12: Yeah, I know.
2: She's like, listen, I just wanted to do this in person. You know, you work so hard. Like, almost she was about to just say, sorry, it didn't work out. But we have another project, blah, blah, blah. She's like, nope, you got the part.
12: I mean, Reese is so nice. I'm like, she would reject me in person out of the kindness of her heart. Right. She's like, thank you for your hard work.
2: Which in acting you would appreciate rather than just your agent calling you saying no. But she said in the audition tape that Lexi sent, she, you know, they watched 3,000 young women try out for the role. She said when she saw Lexi's, she knew right away.
3: Oh, and by the way, I think a lot of people have talked about that audition tape. I don't think they've seen it until now. We can roll a portion of it. It's genius. Let's take a look.
13: I'm going to make an amazing Elle Woods. Elle and I both have Geminis in our charts. It's very important to have astrological compatibility. Having skills and interests are very important to being a well-balanced individual. It's great to pick up new things and see where it takes you.
3: It's so clever. It's so perfect. Because it obviously mimics that scene when Elle sends her audition tape for Harvard.
12: Right. Yes, yes. Yeah, those weights were like 1 pound each.
14: Who shot that?
12: Well, my mom tried to help me at first. Okay. Tried being the keyword, bless her heart. And so afterwards, I just put it on a tripod.
14: Oh, wow.
12: And like I wrote the script and everything. Because I was like, I do want to show them why I would be a good Elle Woods. And yeah, I had a lot of fun filming it. It took me forever. And I like put music behind it and everything. And I was like, you know what? Casting is probably going to get so many auditions for this. So who knows if they will watch it.
3: Well, they did. They got like 3,000.
14: Yeah.
3: And they chose
14: you. But it seems so obvious. Now seeing you and seeing you in the first season, I know the second season is already shot. So
12: yeah.
14: You're just perfect for it.
12: Thank you. I have so much fun.
3: You have so many talents, and you revealed one on Jimmy Fallon the other night, which, by the way, was like your first. That's your first like talk show appearance
12: ever.
3: Maybe this is your second or third. I don't know.
12: Yeah, I was sweating heavy.
3: Yeah. But you nailed. You did a Jennifer Coolidge impersonation.
14: I told her this morning, we won't put you on the spot unless you want to give us your Jennifer Coolidge.
12: I feel like I have to.
3: Yes. Okay. So what's your favorite line that Jennifer Coolidge did in the first one?
12: Am I allowed to say a bad word?
14: No, don't do the second one. Do the first one.
12: Okay. I heard Jennifer Coolidge, she doesn't like this line as much because she's a vegan, but I'm going to say it anyway.
14: Okay.
12: She goes, "You look like the 4th of July. Makes me want a hot dog real bad."
14: I mean, it's just like spot on.
3: I mean, it's incredible. Is there, I need to know, I mean, first of all, I know you have watched the original Legally Blonde like 150 times.
12: Yes.
3: I just want you to know I've watched it 150,000 times.
12: Wow.
3: Is there
12: She's
3: any
12: run for my money.
3: I know. Is there any Bend and Snap that sequel, or is that just, that's only for the, any precursor?
12: I feel like I can't say too much,
3: but
12: I will say I do think Legally Blonde fans will be very happy with a lot of the references we have.
14: But we should set it up before you go, because this is a prequel. It takes place, Elle, in high school, and you're fish out of water. You're in, like, Seattle.
12: Yes, 1995, Sweet 16. She's in Bel Air, Perfect Life. Her dad, Tom Everett Scott, botches a nose job. We have to lie low. So we moved to Seattle, which in 1995, height of the grunge movement.
3: We were there.
14: Right.
3: Well, actually, Carson
14: was. You weren't born yet.
12: I was not born yet.
14: Yeah.
3: I heard you love the 90s things, like the telephone.
12: Yes. I had a Caboodle, which is not only fun to say, but also very practical.
14: Okay.
12: The cell phones. I love a car phone.
3: Yeah.
12: Can we bring back car phones? Yeah. The antennas that are very long.
14: Did you have trouble working the landline? You know, the landline that goes into the wall?
12: Oh, yeah. I had to learn how to use a payphone. I had no idea how many quarters to put in. I was like, you can stop now if you put in 20. I was like, great.
3: Well, you are a delight. We can see how you were chosen out of just so many who wanted that part, and you've got it. You've got the first season coming out, the second season already shot.
14: Yep.
3: That means you are a force. Welcome, Lexi Minitri. Hope you come back early and often here.
14: Yeah. Come back and talk about the. Are you in a horror movie right now? Are you doing?
12: Yes, I am.
14: Yeah,
12: with Osgood.
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0: We have watched Millie Bobby Brown grow up right before our eyes, from her star-making role as Eleven on Stranger Things to huge projects like Godzilla and Enola Holmes.
3: It is quite the filmography for a young star. Now, Millie is back in a third Enola Holmes adventure. This time, wedding bells are ringing for our favorite detective. Take a look.
21: Regrettably, however, this wedding is lacking one crucial element.
22: Tis I. No, really.
21: You see, the bride in question is having doubts about what it means to become a lady.
22: I do.
23: Lady Enola Tewkesbury.
22: It doesn't sound right. I don't.
0: Oh,
22: I don't.
0: No.
22: Billy,
0: no.
22: No.
3: Is it all because she doesn't want to be Enola Tewkesbury?
24: I know. Yeah, I know. She was not as willing to drop the last name as I was. But, yeah, no, I think it's just all about her whole, you know, her name spelled backwards is Alone. Mm. So I think it's the whole film is about also finding her independence and but being able to also ask for help and share partnership with Tewkesbury.
0: Clearly having her doubts there for a moment anyway. There's a very quick montage with some of these wild wedding dress
24: yes.
0: looks. Luckily, we've captured a few of them. We can take a look.
3: Let's slow down and enjoy these looks,
0: my
3: Millie.
0: My goodness, Millie. Wow.
3: Maybe this is the real reason she didn't want to get married.
24: Yes, maybe.
0: Do you have a favorite in there?
24: Oh, my gosh. Honestly, all of them made me feel like different characters. I played Taylor Swift the whole time. I had the best time ever. I mean, I definitely got carried away with some of my moves. And then so much so that the mirror behind me fell and we had to keep it in the film. I absolutely loved it.
3: It actually fits just perfectly. And this is Enola's third installment. What do you love about this character and how do you feel like she's growing over, you know, when it's rare to get to do an arc like that?
24: Yeah, I mean, I've been really lucky within my career so far. I've been able to stay with a character for maybe longer than expected. And yeah, it's so exciting, especially because I started this when I was 15, to be able to have her grow with me. I'm 22. I feel like now I'm just bringing different elements of maturity and wisdom to her. But still, she's deeply flawed, which is what I want girls to be able to see. And she can be everyone's hero.
0: I believe it's Netflix's first trilogy, perhaps? Film
24: original,
0: trilogy.
24: Yes.
0: That's what an
24: yes,
0: original
24: no,
0: film it's, trilogy. It's very cool.
24: It's so nice to be able to do it at my home studio and for them to still have faith in the brand and the franchise. I feel like we have an audience for it.
0: Yeah.
24: And I always love seeing what the reviews are for the screeners before the film actually comes out, just sending it to an audience. And everybody's like, we love Sherlock, or we love Enola, we love Tewkesbury. And just to be able to see that we have such a wide and broad audience, this movie really is for every family.
3: Well, maybe it's because you leap off the screen and what you touch turns to gold. And we certainly saw that with Stranger Things, which is another successful long-running series that you've been doing since you were 11 years old. What has it been like to really kind of say goodbye to that chapter? And are the fans letting you say goodbye?
24: Never. I'll never say goodbye. No, it's actually such an emotional... I was actually just with Josh Horowitz last night, and he showed the scene that my character, you know, dies, and it's spoiler, sorry, and it just, I can't watch it. It's very emotional for me because it just reminds me of the time I had to say goodbye to all my friends. So yeah, that show will always be a part of my life, and I'm eternally grateful for that.
0: The show ended in December. We were on vacation at the time. I walked into a room where my children and wife were. Are we ready to go to dinner? Everyone was sobbing watching. I think we canceled our dinner.
24: I know.
0: With
24: a
0: little distance from the show now, are you able to put into words or appreciate why it connected so deeply for so long with for so many people?
24: I don't think I'll ever have the answer. And there's just something in Stranger Things that was like the magic sauce. I don't think many shows can sometimes have it. And I think that the elements of that are my other cast members. They brought characters to life that everyone felt connected to. I will walk down the street and somebody loves Eleven, but then their brother loves Dustin, and then their brother loves Steve, and somebody is obsessed with Joyce. And for me, our actors and the cast were able to bring characters to life that everybody could resonate with. And so you see yourself on screen no matter who you are in the world.
3: Well, let's talk about all the good news in your life. You've got a new baby. How's parenthood treating you and Jake?
24: Oh my gosh, amazing. As you know, like, it's just the best joy ever. Mm-hmm. And yeah, we're just so lucky. She's hilarious. I think she's becoming more and more like me every day.
3: Aww.
24: The other day she just was like,
1: Oh.
24: And I was like, that's my side eye.
4: Yeah, yes. There it is. She's watching you getting all of your, and of course your father loves John Bon Jovi. I interviewed him when he was announcing his residency at the Garden, which starts next week. And he was like, this baby is going to probably never have to walk because I'm going to carry her everywhere.
24: She doesn't. Not when Papa's
4: What's
24: around.
4: He like? How is he as a grandpa?
24: They just had her the other day for the whole day, and they went to Target and got like a cart full of things for her. And he's just always on the floor crawling around with her and dying laughing, videoing every new thing she does. He's the best, and so is Dorothea, my amazing mother-in-law. Like, they are just the most present grandparents, and we couldn't be luckier to have them in her life.
4: Wow. We're so happy for all of you. Thank you so much, Millie and Nola.
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25: 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Meanwhile, Spain will take on Uruguay in Guadalajara. 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
14: that.
30: Yeah. All right.
14: What do you want to start? Betting.
30: So let's start big with betting. We can get 40% off bedding and bath from Threshold. And feel this.
14: That's just
30: so luxurious. And I think these feel so expensive. 100% cotton sateen, 400 thread count. And, I mean, I love these because you're getting the whole set, the fitted sheet, the flat sheet, two pillowcases. And I have these in the blue scallop, and I just love them.
14: What is the price on that?
30: $35? Starting at
14: $21. That's
30: unbelievable. Experts say we should be switching out our sheets every 18 to 24 months.
14: Right.
30: So, now's the time. Stock
14: up. What a great deal to start
30: things
14: off. Yeah,
30: and they're so cute. Okay, so we're also getting 40% off select backpacks from JanSport.
14: These are good ones.
30: And because it is never too early to start for back to school.
14: Probably start now. Why not?
30: Especially when you can save. And this is great for camp or travel, and it's the perfect size.
14: Yep.
30: I mean, 17 and a half inches. They've got a padded laptop compartment.
14: Yep.
30: I mean, little front pocket. And I love the pocket for the water bottle. And, normally these are $55,
14: right,
30: but we're getting them starting at $33, and ergonomic soft soft, you know, straps. Those books are heavy, you know.
14: This is a good brand,
30: This is a great brand, so such a great deal.
14: I love that. And again, you get more variety if you shop early for back to school.
30: So true.
14: You don't have to wait till it's all gone.
30: Okay.
14: All right,
30: so
14: switching
30: Carson,
14: gears.
30: Yes, our biggest deal of the day also happens to be a huge fan favorite.
14: Okay.
30: So this is the Cuisinart Air Fryer Toaster Oven.
14: Wow, Air Fryer Toaster Oven.
30: Oh, yeah. So normally $229. Today we're getting it for under $100. And our Today viewers love this because it can do pretty much everything. This is 7-in-1 function.
14: 7-in-1.
30: Yeah. So not only can you toast, you can bake, you can broil, you can warm, you can air fry.
14: Incredible.
30: And it's so small, but guess what? You can cook so much in here. Air fry up to 3 pounds at once.
14: By the way, that's the thing with air fryers is that they don't have a lot of capacity for food. This is a lot of room.
30: 3 pounds at once. You can cook a 4-pound chicken.
14: You almost need 2 air fryers.
30: I know. You can also cook a 12-inch pizza. So this is
14: such a great deal
30: and under $100.
14: And for counter space, you only need one thing. And here it is, all in one.
30: Okay, so every day, Target's got a deal of the day. And today, it's these incredible shoes from Cushion Air. And so normally, the price on these is $65, but we're getting them starting at $21 to $45.
14: Yep.
30: And I gotta say, this is the unicorn sandal. Have you ever found a shoe that you can walk miles in?
14: Yes, it's
30: so comfortable.
14: I have a flip-flop I love.
30: Yeah, and it's on trend. Well, that's this one, a molded footbed. These straps, actually, they're a vegan leather, so they move with your foot, so they're not digging into your foot.
14: Yeah, they look nice. You can get away with this going to a luncheon or church or anywhere.
30: You got it.
14: Yeah, these are great. And great
30: price.
14: You
30: got it. And then last but not least.
14: Yep.
30: Okay, we've got some fashion for men and women. 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
14: Wow.
30: I mean, it's made out of a T-shirt material, but I mean,
14: stretchy.
30: It's got a cool silhouette. I love the knotted detail. And we've got a picture here. You can see, you know, you can layer it. You can dress it up, dress it down. 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And I love this little, do you ever wear a Henley t-shirt?
14: Yes, yes.
30: 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It's a vintage sort of inspired, and my son wears these all the time, and
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30: three great models.
14: You got great deals,
30: showing
14: Josh.
30: Us how you're going to do
14: that
30: it.
14: That QR
30: so $12.
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14: The plaza, getting pumped, get the party started early for the big U.S. men's national. They face Turkey tonight. Before they do all that, a special message from a USA soccer star, Chris Richards. Take a look.
8: Hey guys, Chris Richards here. You know, we're getting ready for our game tonight against Turkey
9: here in LA.
8: I just want to thank y'all for all y'all support. You know, we feel all the love. We hear all the love. We definitely have embraced all the love. It's amazing playing a World Cup of home soil. We need you tonight for this game. Can't wait to sing Take Me Home Country Road afterwards. And yeah, hopefully there's 70,000 people singing it with us. Go USA.
14: Let's go USA!
9: USA. Thank you, Chris. We're going to keep things rolling. We got Taylor Twellman stuck around. Yeah. We threw him over there at the picnic table for some fun. And we've invited our special
10: guest. The kids' table over here.
9: Chef Dina Delisa Gonzer, who's here to walk us through the ultimate game day spread for our pep rally and World Cup party. Wouldn't be complete without ranch dressing. Ranch has become this huge international thing. International fans become obsessed with it. The TSA had to step in to remind travelers that it counts as a liquid. Yes. You can't carry it on. Chef, it's good to see you. What did you prepare for us?
11: So we're going to ride with this viral moment for American foods. And one of the big things in addition to ranch is we got dill pickle seasoning.
9: Okay.
11: Very excited. So we're going to take some wings. We're going to do the pickle brine.
9: Yep.
11: And you want to leave it for 2 hours, preferably overnight. And you're going to let them brine. It makes them really extra juicy.
9: What does the pickle juice offer into the chicken? Like, what's
11: the point of brine? Infuse it with flavor. And it's also going to help them become a little bit juicier once you cook them, which we all want juicy wings. And then we're going to take some fresh dill. And we're going to take a seasoning here, which is dry dill, some garlic powder. We have some mustard powder in there. And you're just going to toss them through. You are a pro.
9: I'm just going to help you out here, chef.
11: And then also the secret ingredient there is baking powder. That makes our wings super crispy.
9: Are these pickly?
11: They are pickly. Oh, I hear that crunch. I heard it.
9: Crunch. It's I can taste the pickle.
11: Yes, and it's amazing. So we have the
9: baking powder. Mandy, like your bones with sauce?
11: What do you think?
4: Yes.
11: The bones and sauce.
9: Feel free to get up, Willie, and use the ranch fountain.
4: Oh, don't tempt us with a good time.
9: You had one of those at your wedding, didn't you?
11: Oh, that's fancy.
9: I was a pioneer of
11: And I know that you're super into crispy wings, so another thing that helps out is if you can put this cookie wrap or this little wire wrap, it helps it to cook all the way through and around. And then next up, we're going to jump to some pierogi.
9: How did you do these to get them crispy? Is this air fryer or oven?
11: So you can do the air fryer, but I did the oven. And what I did is 250 degrees, low and slow at the beginning, and then kick it up to 400 and finish it off that way.
9: Pickle wings done. What's next?
11: You got that. So we're going to do some pretzel-crusted pierogies. You know when sometimes you have those pretzel scraps or chip scraps at the bottom of a bag? Don't throw them away. Take your pierogies and dredge them in a little bit of, we're going to take some egg wash here. And with our pretzels, all we're going to do is add some baking powder into here, some mustard powder, whir them up. And here we have what we're going to dredge them in.
9: Your pretzel flour.
11: We got our pretzel flour in here. Give them a good press with the back of your your tongs in here, and then we're going to throw them into the oil, fry them up. They're going to be nice and crispy and salty.
9: Pretzel pierogi? What do you say?
10: P&P.
9: All right.
11: Next, we're going to do some buffalo seasoned waffle fries.
9: Yes.
11: And you can make this big batch, keep it in, I mean, you can put it in your carry-on too, I guess. I don't know. But we've got some paprika. We've got a lot of spices in here. They're all listed on today.com. Then you're going to toss those waffle fries. Really, really beautiful. Go well with ranch dressing. That's what we're trying to do here. The creaminess of the ranch and the spiciness of the buffalo seasoning. Really simple. And then we have some dirty sodas over here. They're like all the rage.
4: Dirty soda.
11: Now, dirty soda.
9: Why is it dirty?
11: It's dirty because it's got a little bit of heavy cream in there, a little bit of blueberry syrup. You could use a raspberry syrup, any kind of syrup you want
4: to. The queens are very into
10: Taylor, well, I was hoping for some. First off, you guys are all dressed in U.S. gear. I feel like the cousin invited to the party that really wasn't invited to the party.
12: You're already.
10: I got it.
12: In Jersey in our hearts.
10: Awesome. Yeah. Thanks for inviting me.
11: It's in true
9: today.com/truth for these recipes and more. Chef Dina, thanks so much. Don't forget, check out all the World Cup action in Spanish on Telemundo and Peacock. Uncle Al.
10: Get on in there. 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Keep your house parking clean. But first, your local news and weather. Woo!
13: This morning on the third hour of today, tying the knot. New details suggesting Taylor Swift and Travis Kelce could be preparing to welcome their wedding guest to New York City for their top secret ceremony.
15: I actually asked Travis last night and he laughed at me.
13: All the clues fueling the speculation. Plus, back in action. The undefeated U.S. men's national team returning to the pitch tonight, chasing an historic third straight win as World Cup fever reaches new heights. Who to watch out for when Team USA takes the field. Then later, something sweet. Frozen yogurt making a major comeback. We're going to take you inside the shops, giving all the nostalgic feels a fresh new twist. And we're rolling up our sleeves when George Oliphant stopping by sharing easy DIY projects, taking our outdoor spaces to the next level. today, Thursday, June 25th, 2026.
0: Live from Studio 1A in Rockefeller Plaza, this is the third hour of today.
13: Good morning, everybody. Welcome to the third hour of today, joined by our buddies, Laura, Jared, and Savannah Sellers, while Craig and Dylan are both out on assignment. Thanks so much for starting Thursday. We have got so much going on, especially this. I've heard that there might be a wedding.
3: You're so excited,
13: right? In a small chapel.
6: I mean, we can say permits have been issued.
3: Yeah.
6: There are new clues, though, this morning, pointing to an iconic New York City landmark that could serve as the host of Taylor Swift's upcoming wedding to Travis Kelce.
3: Like Laura just said, NBC News has confirmed a permit was requested to close off certain streets in the middle of Manhattan. Here with even more clues, we have NBC's Kaylee Hartung. Kaylee, good morning.
16: I know we are all just full of opinions on this.
3: It's true.
16: This breaking news here. So just as Taylor Swift is known to do ahead of her biggest reveals, she's been keeping details of the big day tightly under wraps. But in order to pull off the wedding of the year at the world's most famous arena, it appears preparations are underway.
17: The countdown is on to Taylor Swift's bridal era. Nearly 1 week ahead of her wedding to Travis Kelce, a source at Madison Square Garden telling NBC News the arena is blocked off between July 2nd and 4th and is making preparations for a big event. The wedding details first revealed by the New York Times, reporting a permit has been filed with NYC to close streets around the iconic venue during that time.
20: What makes the arena an attractive venue for this wedding?
21: Whatever happens inside the arena is private. There's no paparazzi. There's no helicopters overhead. There's no photos released before she's ready to release them on her own.
17: A spokesperson for the New York City's mayor's office also confirming the permit request for MSG, adding it's for a guest list between 500 and 999 people, along with a tent outside. Kelce's fellow NFL tight end George Kittle and his wife Claire confirming they'll be in attendance, but say they don't even know the specifics yet.
22: Is it MSG?
23: I have no idea.
22: We don't know.
23: I actually asked Travis last night. He laughed at me.
17: The two couples hanging in Nashville earlier this week. It's already been a summer of Swift's wildest dreams. But I knew it, I knew you. Her latest single, now holding the top spot on the Billboard Hot 100. And the 36-year-old becoming the youngest woman ever inducted into the Songwriters Hall of Fame.
22: And even though words are supposed to kind of be my thing, I will never be able to express my gratitude.
17: But the focus on New York City, intensifying after Swift sat courtside at the rumored venue during the Knicks championship run. The city's mayor seemingly teasing the Big Apple as Swift's wedding location, acknowledging the date range overlaps with the World Cup.
24: We know it coincides with July 4th, America 250, Taylor Swift's wedding all happening at the same time, and we are so excited to welcome the world here.
16: So it's not just Swifties digging into all of these details. There's millions of dollars being bet in the prediction markets. Guys, on the platform, Kelce, you can bet on everything from who's a bridesmaid and a groomsman to the wedding venue. So you got to look at this. Back in November, 88% of bets were coming in for Rhode Island, where Taylor has a home. But you can see that steady climb in blue for New York City. More than $2 million on the line right
22: That's insane. Oh, my gosh. Wow. I'm into it. I think it makes sense. MSG.
16: I see.
22: Laura's like, same. No.
6: Okay. It just feels like, I don't know. MSG just feels like there's another twist to come.
13: Yeah. I'm going to be the flower girl.
22: I'm going to reveal deep Swiftie knowledge and say there's a line in one of her songs that says, I chose the Rose Garden over Madison Square. But I love that it's sort of like the Madison Square wedding could get her to that Rose Garden line.
16: And she can you imagine the flower budget? Imagine? Fill Madison Square Garden with roses.
13: Wow.
22: Did you love that?
13: Well, did you have to look that up, or did you already
6: know
13: that?
6: She knew it. She knew it off the top of her head.
22: Want me to keep going?
16: Have you met Savannah Sellers before?
22: She knew it. And it took some time.
6: Keep going. Kaylee, thank you.
16: Who else knows it is your next guest.
6: Okay.
16: Yeah, exactly.
6: Well, yeah, lucky for us.
28: This is awesome.
6: Get ready, because we have another major event making news here. This one a little bit different. Team USA back in action tonight after winning their first two World Cup games. The team now getting ready to face off against Turkey just hours from now. now MLS lead analyst on Apple TV, is another Taylor. Woo. Taylor Twellman is a veteran of the U.S. national team.
2: He's already married.
6: How do you like to follow that?
5: Now, I love following Taylor Swift to now this Taylor. Awesome.
6: Cool. Okay, U.S. men are off to a great start, right? Two games, win under their belt. Put us all in perspective for us.
5: They've never won their first two games of a World Cup, so that's obviously massive, and they could create history tonight by winning their first three games. However, I don't want the result is inconsequential to the U.S. men and their World Cup hopes tonight, but the game's not meaningless. And why I say that is four players are on yellow cards. You don't want to play them, so they're not suspended for that knockout round game in the round of 32. Christian Pulisic's coming off an injury. Do you play him for 20 minutes to get fitness? Do you don't? I say you don't play him. But more so, you get to find out how deep your team is. Mm-hmm. You got guys like Max Arsene, Sebastian Berhalter, Miles Robinson, to name a few. You can find out whether or not they can contribute when then you need them in the latter stages of the tournament. But this is really unknown territory for the men. They've never had 6 points in the first two games. They've never won their first three games of a World Cup. And they've got momentum on their side. So this is kind of interesting. We're used to seeing this with the women. Mm-hmm. We're not with the men. So it's kind of fun.
2: And they're playing at home.
5: Yeah, that's the thing, Al. That's the massive part of this.
2: So you talk about Pulisic, about the injury and all. Yeah. So what's the strategy today?
5: It's an interesting one, Al, because you don't... I always think about this, and by the way, good that I'm not making this decision, and Mauricio Pochettino is, but it's risk versus reward. What is the reward? Yeah, you get him 20 to 25 minutes, he gets some fitness, all of that, but the risk is much greater than the reward. If he tweaks his calf again, you more than likely miss him for the rest of the tournament. Yeah. So why even do that? Don't cut off your nose to spite your face. Right. He's coming off a long season with AC Milan. He's fit. I promise you this. Yeah. When they play the round of 32 game, he'll be fine. Right. So I'm in the camp of saying, we need him ready to go, rock and roll, round of 32, round of 16. I'm not risking it tonight, but it wouldn't surprise me if he plays 15, 20 minutes.
22: So we're all so excited about Team USA, and even what you're saying right now, just like the history that has already been
5: It's weird you not singing Taylor Swift lyrics to me right now.
22: Yeah, so she's singing about soccer every night.
5: Yes.
22: But people are like, could they win the whole thing? Put it in perspective. Like, give us a reality check. How far do you think they really
5: can they? Sure, absolutely. Nothing's impossible. Depending on other people telling you that it's impossible to do that, that's not necessarily true. However, the United States men have only won one knockout game since 1990. Mm. Okay. Now this is unknown territory because it's the first 48-team World Cup. So now that means to get to the quarterfinals, you've got to win two knockout games. In both of those games right now, they'll be favored. I've said from the beginning, it's quarterfinals or bust. Once you get to the quarterfinal, the U.S. men, they're underdogs. Mm. And the U.S. likes a good underdog story.
7: Sure,
5: and
7: absolutely.
5: If you win your first two games in the manner that they did, I just believe that the momentum of the general public in the United States, that's going to give them an extra edge. And then you're kind of playing with house money. Then you kind of, you don't need to have that favored. Mm-hmm. And I would say the anxiety of being favored. Now you're kind of saying whoever we play in the quarterfinals, that's where this gets interesting. I still believe it's quarterfinals or bust, and then see where the chips fall.
2: All right.
6: Playing with house money.
5: Yeah. House money.
6: Doing it.
2: That's
6: Let's
2: it.
6: Do it. Other Taylor, thank you for your
5: awesome.
6: Service.
5: That's great.
6: Other
2: Taylor 2.0.
5: That's good. Taylor I got that 2.0. Going for me.
6: And don't forget, you can catch every World Cup match in Spanish on Telemundo and on Peacock.
2: Coming up in our series On the Money, we're going to simplify all the different kinds of insurance from our health to our home. And then later, a cool new trend. Why Froyo is exploding in popularity. Laura's going to bring us that chilling report.
6: Deep dive.
2: That's it. Third hour of today, I'll be right.
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1: 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And then this is the big one. 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This is not like your high school term paper. 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Your employer generally gives you 2 weeks in order to be able to look at all of your coverages for your family. Just don't do it the night before.
2: Well, you know, you're talking about family. What about our four-legged members? Do you really look at pet insurance?
1: Yeah. Wow, we love our pets, right? You know, so you want to buy pet insurance when your pets are younger and healthy because it generally doesn't cover pre-existing conditions. The average individual policy is roughly $50 a month. Dogs cost more than cats, obviously, on here. And remember,
2: cats have more lives.
1: Yeah, 9 lives, right? Yeah. Remember, accidents happen here because this pet insurance is to cover unexpected expenses, right? What happens if you have emergency surgery or a serious illness or broken bones? Not routine expenses. And you've got to know the coverage. These policies vary significantly. Review the deductibles, the overall coverages, the out-of-pocket limits. But I recommend reading the fine print. There are a lot of exclusions in these pet insurance policies that you've got to watch out for. And then just compare your costs. What I like today is a lot of employers are actually offering pet insurance as an employee benefit. And so compare that versus an individual policy. See which one makes sense for your family. Cheaper isn't always better when it comes to pet insurance.
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2: 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They're all the bundle.
1: 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So you do two policies, you get a cheaper price.
6: Ted, what about life insurance? Who needs to consider that and who maybe doesn't need to worry about that?
1: Well, most people that have a family need to consider term life insurance, and it's generally the cheapest way to get the most coverage for your family. But it's a lot like renting an apartment. You don't build equity. So if you don't die, you don't collect. It's really that simple. I tell most individuals have 10 to 15 times in general of your annual income for life insurance, but you should do your own family calculations. And just remember, as we get older, we have health issues, it gets more expensive.
6: Sure.
1: So we want to lock in the coverage when we're younger. Life happens, right? Marriages, divorces, kids, grandkids. You've got to update your beneficiaries every couple of years to make sure your money goes where you want it to go, and your IRAs as well. It's a good thing to do.
2: Really quickly, so I'm watching TV. I see these ads for certain insurance companies for life insurance, and your policy's never going to go up or anything like that.
22: Yeah.
2: What's the deal with those?
1: Right. For just $2, you can get a
22: million dollar
1: coverage. Look, in the end, term insurance works in bands. You can get it for 5, 10, 20, or 30 years. You just want to make sure that you have an A or A-plus rated company because you can pay for the insurance. The question is, Al, can they actually pay for it when you have to collect
2: it? That's a good point.
22: Yeah, no kidding. Ted, all right, kind of one of those topics that you don't want to think about all the time, but it's good that we just
1: gloom and doom,
22: it.
1: But it's a big part of a financial plan.
2: Make it a party.
22: Exactly.
1: Yeah, make
22: Ted,
1: it a party.
22: That was great. Thank you so much.
6: Ted, thank you. Coming up here, if you are in the mood for something sweet, we are going to tell you why.

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7: But it's more than just a fleeting trend online. Across the country, a flurry of Froyo shops are now opening, with some estimates showing a 50% increase in just 1 year. As a longtime connoisseur, I decided to investigate what's changed since the last Froyo explosion. But it's not the diet sweet treat of the 80s and 90s.
10: How could this not have any fat? It's too good.
7: Nor is it the candy free-for-all of the early 2000s.
11: The sugar I'm concerned about.
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12: Hi, welcome to Birdie's.
7: Owner Alexa Marks had a stable career in social work at a high school and often had a hankering when out with friends.
12: We didn't want to go to a bar, we didn't want to go to a club, and we just wanted to extend the night, and we would always say, we wish there were a Froyo shop.
7: Until one night, she decided to take the leap herself.
12: I say I heard a voice, but I really did, and it said, why not me? I was like awake that whole night, researching, looking things up, and then that next day I hit the ground running.
7: Named after her beloved dog, Birdie's is now a thriving neighborhood staple in just a matter of months, where familiar bites of nostalgia are swirled with an elevated twist, around $10 a cup.
13: Always wanted to work behind the counter. Can you show me how it's done?
12: There's a technique to this.
13: Okay,
12: beautiful. But now you're going to try. Slow and steady wins the race.
13: Okay, we're going in.
12: Yeah, see?
13: It doesn't look pretty, but it's going to taste great.
12: For your first time, totally fine.
7: Of course, I had to put my work to the test.
13: Here we go. Come on. Mm-hmm. Come on.
12: This is dangerous.
7: But my Froyo journey wasn't quite over yet, as I went back uptown to 30 Rock to meet the founders behind Mika.
13: It's only fitting I have to try the place in our own backyard. Let's go see.
7: After first getting their start in Madrid, Spain, married couple Javier Esquero and pastry chef Natalia Morales have now expanded their Froyo empire to more than 40 stores in 13 countries.
14: He decided to quit his job. I decided to quit my pastries. So for us, really, this whole concept came from the idea of reinventing ourselves.
13: What is it like doing this with your husband?
14: It's amazing because who better partner than their husband? But it's magic, no? It's passion every single day. We love it. It's part of our family.
7: Known for its signature tart flavor and artisanal toppings, Mika has spread solely by word of mouth, a typical order costing $12.
15: We didn't have a huge marketing campaign. In fact, we had nothing, and it kind of spread, and it hasn't stopped since.

0: but I needed to judge for myself.
1: All right, here's the test. This is like I'm back in 2000, but even better. It's so good.
0: With no signs of demand melting away anytime soon, these newcomers plan on filling cups for years to come.
2: A lot of people are calling this the Froyo boom. There's no boom. This is something that people love. And as long as I keep serving the community and welcoming in all my neighbors with such happiness and hospitality, that's not a fad.
0: And I can confirm that both the owners of Mika and Birdie's have big plans to keep expanding.
3: Oh, good.
0: And guys, if you thought I was going to come up in here and be empty-handed, you know me better than
4: that. Well, come up on here.
3: Come on.
0: Let's bring in the taste test here.
3: Oh,
0: Savannah,
3: my goodness.
0: You have the M&Ms, I think.
3: I sure do. And
0: Al likes the cookie dough like myself, but you don't do the candy, as I understand.
4: No.
3: Yeah.
0: Let's
4: okay.
0: see. The big reveal here. How do we feel?
3: Oh, my.
0: Pretty
4: good,
0: right?
4: That's
0: good.
3: Very good.
4: That's not
3: the chocolate is amazing.
0: I mean, this is a great breakfast. We got all our food groups here. A little bit of fruit.
3: Especially M&M's.
0: Yogurt, M&M's.
4: Very
0: it's all
4: nice.
0: Good.
3: Oh, my gosh.
4: Well, thanks for
3: that really is
0: I'm
3: very
0: happy
3: good.
0: To feed you anytime,
4: Bring in the
0: guys.
4: Receipts. I love it.
0: This was a hard assignment. If
3: we
0: you need
3: all
0: a follow-up,
3: want cookie dough.
0: I can help.
4: Well, coming up, from an outdoor makeover to keeping the bugs away this summer, George Oliphant is showing us some simple DIY projects we can easily tackle this season. Third hour today. 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
4: 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George, always good to see you, my friend.
12: Always good to be with you. Thank you.
4: All right. So we're all sitting here. We're amazed that you say we can create a fountain-like experience for our backyard.
12: Exactly. You know, you're familiar with water features, and you have them. Some people have them in their yards, but I've gotten become. 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
4: So how do we do this?
12: This is super easy. So all you need, you got to have a pot, and you have to waterproof it. Most pots already have a hole in it. So what you see, I put a plug and some silicone in there.
4: Okay.
12: This other pot, purely decorative.
4: Mm-hmm.
12: You put in your pump like so.
4: Okay.
12: Right? This is not too hard. Get one of these plates that these plates normally sit underneath your pot.
4: Oh, sure.
12: You take one, you drill a hole in it.
4: Yeah.
12: Obviously, I drilled got a little crazy with that. You're going to put it in upside down, not the other way. It's going to stick. It can't actually go any farther.
4: Okay.
12: The physics of it holds it down.
4: Mm-hmm.
12: So now your pump tube's coming out. You fill it up.
3: Oh.
12: Some pea gravel.
4: Right. Or some river
3: stones.
12: Or river stones, whatever you want. As you can see, I got some Mexican beach pebbles there. You got some white stones
4: there.
12: Here. This is just pea gravel. Now we would want to pour the water in and plug it in.
4: Right.
12: And we got to have ourselves a water fountain.
4: Look at that.
12: And there's all different, it doesn't have to be, this is called a bubbler. There's all different ones, but when I was trying them out backstage, they were spurting everywhere. I was trying not to have a Vegas effect here in the studio. But
3: Vegas, the Bellagio.
4: Yeah, the Bellagio.
3: Okay, this is what we were talking about when we said pest-free.
12: Yes.
3: This is something to help us with our mosquitoes in our yard.
12: Right. A lot of people are probably familiar with this. If you're not, this is really easy, silly easy. This is what's called a mosquito dunk. Mm-hmm. Mosquitoes are looking for stagnant water around your house. Right. They're going to find it. They might even see it in your bird bath. These things are called dunks. They are environmentally friendly. They're fine to put in your fish ponds. They're fine to put in your bird bath.
3: It doesn't hurt your plants.
12: It doesn't hurt other animals.
3: Pets.
12: Drop it right in like that. Now these are, and then you want to put in some foliage, some leaves, so it just kind of looks like it's a, really just kind of some camouflage. What happens is mosquitoes are attracted to the stagnant water. They'll come, they'll lay their eggs. The eggs will never mature, like my children.
13: But you're not putting a dunk in here.
12: Okay,
3: that's awesome. All right, screen help for not letting
12: Right, that's the
3: inside.
12: Other thing. Mosquito, you're not going to, sometimes you're going to see, I slit my screen. What am I going to do?
3: Yep.
12: Bugs are going to find a way in.
3: These are
12: really super easy. You peel them right off. Mm-hmm. They're double-sided, or they have a little stick right on there. Now, the hardest part is just really kind of taking your time to line up the hole so that you don't see it. Now, obviously, that one's a little bit, in the studio. But, if you really want to get, crazy about it. And you can snip it.
13: I don't know if it's supposed to be on a diagonal.
3: The cut was on a diagonal.
12: This is a really quick fix, and you don't have to go out and get new screens, and also you don't have to live the summer with
3: bugs. You're acting like that one's invisible.
12: Yeah, I know. Mine's not invisible.
13: George did that one.
12: I did.
13: You're dissing George.
12: I said it wasn't my best work, all right? But the idea was there.
14: George, you say you can take all these just regular household items and really level up and have this beautiful
3: garden.
14: That's
3: so pretty.
12: So basically the idea is that you don't have to have a yard to have a garden.
14: Yeah.
12: I took some lattice, and I ended up just buying these vertical pots, but you can find other things like this, vessels that you...
14: Stuff around the house.
12: And you can just plant... Now, when you're planting something like this, the rule is... you want a filler, you want a spiller, and you want a thriller.
14: Ooh.
12: All right? Yeah. So you want the color, you want the spiller, thriller. Spiller, thriller, filler.
3: Okay.
12: So it's full.
13: You've got an herb garden.
12: Right. So you can just have a full herb garden right here. You want your rosemary on top. It's the most sun hungry.
3: Is that your thriller?
12: In your garden herbs. And then you want your basil and your mint at the bottom. They're going to be the ones because the water will come down. They're going to want the ones that want more water. And then other than that, just go for it. You got your cilantro, your lemongrass, your sage, whatever you want to cook with.
14: And then you turn them upside down and make them almost like hanging baskets.
12: So you can multifaceted. It's all about vertical hanging. This is the idea of
3: I don't have
12: a yard, but I have a patio or I have a wall, I want to have, some foliage, some flowers, some life. And these are, what's great about these are called self-watering. So you can see that the plant is already in this little vessel,
14: but it
12: just goes right in.
3: Hmm.
12: You water it. It doesn't drown it because the water is going to come down here.
3: Oh.
12: And then,
14: And you can get these anywhere, right?
12: You don't have to go to any special store. Your garden center, your local home improvement store.
3: Oh my gosh.
12: You can get all of these things.
3: That on a little balcony in the city or anything.
12: Right there.
3: Love
12: right.
3: it.
12: Exactly.
13: And we've got a new name for our group. The Thriller, the Spiller, and the Filler. George, thank you so much.
12: No, please, my pleasure.
3: Oh my gosh, that's funny. 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
16: When I scraped my car in that parking garage, I was worried that it could be a long process to take care of it. 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
19: What do you think you're doing?
20: Leaving my troubles behind?
3: We are back now with our series, Life Lessons, and Chandler Bing enjoying some me time.
14: When we think about wellness, we usually think self-care, but studies show it's actually the quality of our relationships with others that is the biggest predictor of our personal well-being, not a dip in the bag.
13: That's right. Well, here to share tools to strengthen all kinds of relationships is psychiatrist Dr. Samantha Boardman. Dr. Boardman, good to see you again.
21: Thank you. Good to see you.
13: Okay, so let's start with spouses or partners, especially when you've been together. Deborah and I have been married going on 31 years. How do you find new ways to connect with folks that doesn't seem like you're trying so hard?
21: Well, sometimes we think we just know everything about them, right? But don't fall into that trap. People are evolving. We're evolving. We're changing all the time. So stay curious. Ask questions. Just because you know how they like their eggs or their coffee, ask them, you can make a game of it. Ask them what they're reading, what they're listening to, what's different. And I think when we stay tuned, it shows that we're paying attention. And attention is a way of showing love.
3: And you have something also called the Michelangelo effect, right? That's supposed to help us connect more with loved ones. What does that mean?
21: The Michelangelo effect refers to this idea that when couples can really help bring out the very best in each other. And in the same way Michelangelo, the sculptor, would, look at some marble and help reveal its beauty in a masterpiece. Those in close relationships, even with your friends, you can think about ways that you can help them realize their dreams, recognize what's valuable to them, help them tap into their potential. So how you can do that, just take something simple. Over the weekend, think about, what could I do? Maybe I could watch the kids while you take a class. Maybe I could do a chore so you can make time to do what you want. Because one of the most meaningful ways to show love is help people connect with their dreams and, tap into what's meaningful to them.
14: Speaking of the kids can sniff out some, forced bonding like nobody else, right? What can you do to make it a little bit more casual?
21: Absolutely. There's so much pressure to be productive together and to formally bond, and it's expensive.
14: Have special core memories and moments.
21: Quality time and special time together, and it's so expensive and super stressful, and I love what Jerry Seinfeld calls garbage time. How can we do that more together? And maybe it's just in those unscripted, some sort of unstructured moments when you're sitting in the kitchen with your kid at 11 o'clock at night eating cereal out of the box. Those moments are invaluable, and I think we've sort of forgotten the joy of just kind of doing nothing together.
13: One of the things I think Laura and I share, we both have kids, but mine are older, yours are younger. You talk about evolving your relationship with your children. Sometimes I find myself still locked into my kids at a certain age. I got to remember they're adults.
21: Sometimes, especially with kids, with little ones, how can we just have fun together? Is it running through the sprinkler? Is it having a pillow fight? Not necessarily doing this is an educational moment for all of us in some way. And I think as parents, we want them to be learning, but not every moment has to be an educational one. And the joy isn't taking a break from parenting. It really is good parenting. And with those older kids, with a teenager, nothing closes down a conversation more than we need to have a talk. They're in the next state, they are done with you, right? And so what can you do instead? What about those side-by-side moments? If you're driving somewhere, you're in a car together, maybe you're peeling potatoes in the kitchen, but that's where the magic happens. That's where they sort of open up to us, and I think that's where those bonding sort of moments can really occur.
3: You also have tips for people you don't know that well, which I think is really sweet and an important thing to keep in mind.
21: Well, it's easy to chat with our inner circle, but what about those moments? What about sort of having conversations with people we're maybe less comfortable with?
3: Yeah.
21: And one of the reasons that we don't is because we assume maybe they're not so nice or they don't really want to talk to us, and most of the time we're wrong. So many studies show that people are kinder than we think, that they want to reach out, they return lost wallets, and we don't have a kindness problem. We actually have a perception problem.
13: Doctor. Some great advice.
3: Really good advice. That was lovely.
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14: With a special Today bestseller celebrating Amazon Prime Day. 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
23: Wow.
14: Scan that QR code, shop along with us. Melissa, yes. Good morning.
23: Good morning. So
14: okay.
23: Good to be back.
14: I have so many things
23: okay.
14: in my cart right now. But for yes. those who have been living under a rock, can you just remind
23: just thinking
14: us
23: the same thing. So,
14: why is Prime Day special?
23: So it's here. So if you're living under a rock, it's been Amazon Prime Day. It started two days ago.
14: Yeah.
23: So it's actually now until it's through tomorrow. So today's day three. This is the first time they've actually extended it to the second time they've extended it to 4 days. So
14: yeah.
23: It's a 4-day event. You still have time to get in on it. It's amazing. They have deals over 35 different categories, like really tremendous deals. And we have some amazing household essentials for you.
14: Okay.
23: These are, which gets me excited because you often don't think about stocking up on your household, but
14: no,
23: it's a
14: yeah.
23: really good time to. So starting with this. So this is from Shark. This is amazing. So this is their lightweight, amazing vacuum cleaner. So I'm going to show you.
14: Okay.
23: So what's great about this, first
14: We've
23: of all, before
14: fruit.
23: I put it on, so
14: yes.
23: you, I'll do it really quick, but it works so well. Like it picks it all up.
14: Wow.
23: In like 2 seconds. I'm going to turn it off so I can talk. But what's great about this one is that it has a really long cord, so
14: yeah.
23: you don't have to worry about charging it. You don't have to unplug it all the time. According to Amazon data, this is one of their best-selling Prime Day deals at 50% off.
14: Oh,
23: so this
14: crazy.
23: Is under $100. It's really, like I said,
14: wow.
23: lightweight, great for people who don't like to push a heavy vacuum. And it also is like a two-in-one. So you can take it off.
14: It comes with this?
23: It attaches,
14: oh, wow.
23: and then you can use it as a handheld
14: like
23: to clean like upholstery or
14: oh,
23: your car.
14: Great.
23: Like
14: mm-hmm.
23: there's really so many different
14: wow.
23: ways that you can use this, and again, under $100 now, which is a great
14: okay.
23: deal.
14: I also find the clear canister so satisfying.
23: Right? Like you can see everything that you've collected.
14: Don't you
24: want to
14: see?
23: I can so see you being into that.
14: Okay, speaking of more clean,
24: things to stock on.
23: This is amazing.
24: What is
14: this? Swear by it.
23: Before I tried this, I was kind of like, does this really make that much of a difference?
24: Should I spray it?
23: It actually does. So I sprayed it over here, like in the commercial break. So this is from Dawn. It's their power wash. So this cuts through grease so fast. So essentially what you do is you spray it on, which I did literally like 5 minutes
13: okay.
23: ago.
13: Uh-huh.
23: And it works so well. Here, I mean, I can do it or you can do it. But it, like, if
13: no,
23: you can
13: none
23: see
13: of us were jumping into
23: this is
13: no.
23: baked on, like really baked on. And it cuts through.
13: That'd be good for the barbecue.
14: Yes.
23: Okay, that
14: grills.
23: Is crazy.
24: It
23: that
24: works
23: it just
24: did that,
23: so well. Like, you just spray it on, and depending upon how caked on it is, just leave it sit.
14: Yes.
23: And then wipe it off. It works so well. Grills, stoves. Some
24: so you put it on more than dishes.
23: On
14: yeah.
23: their tire rims because it works so well on grease. And you're getting 3 bottles right now, and it comes out to like $3 a bottle. So it's a really good promotion.
14: Awesome.
13: Let's clean out our shower.
23: Okay, so I am the worst with cleaning my shower.
24: Yeah.
23: I have a squeegee. I never use
24: no,
23: it.
24: Oh, gosh,
23: it's
24: who
23: awful.
24: Does?
23: So it's such a pain. So this is great. So essentially all you do is you spray your shower once a week, let it sit for 8 to 12 hours, and then just rinse it with warm water. You don't have to scrub it, you don't have
13: oh.
23: to wipe it, nothing. And it doesn't smell like any chemicals. It's really easy to use. And that's it. Like all you do, we have some before and afters. Like it gets off all of the soap
13: yeah, wow.
23: scum, mildew, mold, works
14: wow,
23: so
14: look
23: well.
14: At that tub.
23: Really easy. It's
14: having
23: great.
14: This little pump is helpful.
23: The whole
14: too,
23: thing is
14: how
23: like,
14: do you
23: like
14: reach
24: a really
14: up there sometimes?
24: Spray
23: it's so
24: situation.
23: Easy to use, and it's great for people who like either don't like to clean the
13: right.
23: shower like
13: yeah.
23: me, or elderly who don't have they can't scrub
14: right.
23: so much or
14: yeah.
23: have mobility issues.
14: Mm-hmm.
23: really great product.
13: They should make this so that you could actually leave your kids in there, spray them down.
23: Spray them down, clean everything and everyone. Okay.
14: Power sheets.
23: So these are so cool. So these look like dryer sheets, but they're not. These are actually laundry detergent sheets.
0: Whoa.
23: This is so cool. So these 10,000 of these sold last month alone. So people are loving these. So essentially you just throw that in and it dissolves
24: into the machine.
23: Not into
24: that other drawer.
23: Exactly. Okay. Into cold or warm water. And you have an amazing laundry detergent. So you don't have to worry about spilling or measuring or lifting jug anymore. Really great product.
24: All right. And another laundry hero, stain remover.
23: Stain remover. So I am the messiest person. I say, you look at me, you can see what I did for the day.
24: Yes.
23: Like, it's everywhere. So I'm always looking for new ones. So this one's amazing. This is from Purity and it is a stain remover. So essentially that's under $10 right now, that big jar. And you just spray it on your stain. If it's a little bit caked on, let it sit for a little bit. But food, grass, grease, blood,
24: Like
23: really just anything. And it
24: Is that coffee?
23: Like, literally works so well. Our producer, Alexa, was just saying she sprays her sheets sometimes just to get them a little bit whiter also.
13: Oh, that's cool.
23: And it works, and it doesn't have any harsh smells. And
24: It doesn't smell like a chemical like the other one does.
14: What's this? Can I have a clean one with the kids?
23: It's clean, which is so
14: satisfying. Oh, this stuff is so good for the car.
23: So satisfying. So this is one of our favorites. So this is a cleaner for your car. So it gets into all of here. You can try and pick up the stuff over there. All those little nooks and crannies in the vents, like in the cup holders, you can't get the dust, the little bit of dirt and all the crumbs. Just stick it in, and it picks everything up. It's also good for electronics.
14: Again, so
23: what about keyboards?
14: Can you
23: And you can use it again. The brand says up to 25 times.
13: Yeah, how do you clean it off?
23: You don't.
24: Then what
23: you just use it until until it doesn't like grab anything sticky anymore. But see, you can like go back in again, and then just pick it all up. But
24: feature,
23: it's great.
13: I wish they had like a 35-gallon version of that.
14: Right.
13: Just roll it into each room.
23: Yeah, I guess if you buy a lot of them, they're under $6 right now. You can do that.
14: That is really cool.
13: Oh my god.
14: These Prime Day cleaning picks and even more deals. Scan the QR code or head to today.com.
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16: When I scraped my car in that parking garage, I was worried that it could be a long process to take care of it. 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
17: I have definitely already been here. 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
1: From the heart of New York City, it's Today with Jenna and Chanel.
0: We got it. Yeah, we're shining today.
1: With today's guest, the new Elle Woods, Lexi Minitra.

0: 25th. Here we are. I got to tell you, this capsule situation is like my new favorite thing. We're on day 3 of our capsule wardrobe, so we went with skirts today.
1: I'm like, is my belt on?
0: Garcia went with skirts today.
1: Oh, yeah.
0: What are you doing?
1: Well, my belt was falling off.
0: Okay. But it's, you know what it feels like? I get to be a little brown paper doll, and then she gets to just, like, she gets to
1: I will
0: pick
1: say,
0: the outfits, and I just get to hold my hands out, and she puts them on.
1: I will say today, Savannah goes, what's up with your flip-flops you've worn every day? And I'm like, oh, it's part of the capsule collection.
0: Oh, there you go.
1: You know, because we've been wearing the same clothes, the same belt. I've worn it 3 days in a row. But it shows you that you can kind of, we don't need to, like,
0: spend
1: purchase
0: a gazillion
1: so
0: dollars.
1: Much. Have a couple things, rewear it. Yeah. That's our new vibe.
0: There you go. Okay. So we love Amy Poehler's podcast, Good Hang, always a good time. And her guests, here's the tradition. They love to bring her gifts.
1: Yes.
0: So this one grabbed our attention because in the latest episode, actress Greta Lee surprised Amy with a gift from her garden. You know, people really take that seriously when they grow something and they nurture it and then they give it away. But Amy wasn't exactly a fan. Take a look.
2: This is from your garden?
3: Yeah, and I have these eggplants. Honestly, you're helping me. I can't eat this all.
2: Okay, please, I'm going to say something. I'm very sorry.
3: What?
2: I don't like eggplant.
3: I knew it.
2: I'm so sorry. Get this out. Get them out of here.
3: I knew that was going to happen.
2: I love how they look. I love it as an emoji. Incredible.
3: I know.
2: But as a...
3: You don't like the taste?
2: It's too slimy.
0: You know what I tell people? I didn't like eggplants until I started working at the Today Show.
1: Wow.
0: Because we have the best of the best when it comes to, like, the chefs. And
1: yes.
0: The and so they're not slimy. They're yummy. They're
1: Well, I think part of it, and I cannot believe we're having a conversation
0: about eggplant.
1: But here we are, and here as if I'm some sort of cooking expert.
0: Yes.
1: But part of it is they let off a lot of water. Mm. So the people, you know, on our things, they say make sure the water is
0: you gotta pat
1: dried
0: it.
1: Up because that helps with the slime factor.
0: Yeah. I mean, I just think they're just delightful. And then sometimes the slime, not slime, but like that texture, I don't mind that either. I honestly had never had eggplant until I started this show. Like, so that was in 2014.
1: My mom is a big eggplant eater.
0: Really?
1: She loved eggplant. She, like, we went through periods where she was vegetarian, and therefore we were all vegetarian. Mm. Now I feel bad about being a teen, because we'd be like, we want, you know, a burrito, you know? But, and so eggplants is a good sort of...
0: She do Parmesan with the...
1: I can't really remember, but I just know eggplant was a reoccurrence. Now, listen.
0: Yes.
1: To change the conversation from eggplant, because I think it's time.
0: Uh-huh.
1: Are you good at telling people, like, you're not into something?
0: No. I mean, I'm working on it.
1: Wait,
0: I'm
1: what's your
0: better.
1: Sign again?
0: Aries. But I'm the very last day. April 19th is the last day. I told you
1: Aries.
0: Growing up, you know, I don't know signs. I'm opening my heart to them, but I didn't, you know.
1: Mila's an Aries.
0: Yeah. Oh,
1: Tali
0: right.
1: is an Aries.
0: Yeah,
1: I love an Aries.
0: So
1: Aries,
0: what does that mean?
1: Aries and Sagittarius are very, and I'm a Sagittarius.
0: Yeah,
1: good fits.
0: Oh, well, that's good.
1: Yeah,
0: that we fit.
1: It's a good fit.
0: So what does that mean about me? Because I don't like to not please people, or
1: probably you don't want to hurt somebody's feelings.
0: I don't want to hurt your feelings. We're both kind of guilty of that.
1: I know.
0: Like we'll complain about something like we don't like Cool Whip, and we'll be like, but sorry to the Cool Whip people, we just don't like it. Like we are always that way.
1: I feel like we did it with Jell-O yesterday.
0: We did it with Jell-O. Sorry to Jell-O industry.
1: Yeah. Yeah,
0: anyway.
1: I actually like Jell-O.
0: Yeah,
1: but yes,
0: I don't.
1: What are we even talking about?
0: I don't even
1: Should we
0: know.
1: Talk about actress, hacks actress, and comedian Robbie Hoffman? She's been on the show. She's very funny. She was nominated for an Emmy last year, and she admitted to Trixie on the Bald and the Beautiful podcast that when she lost, she didn't take it too well. Take a look.
4: I was there with my sister, and I was the biggest sore loser. So I lose immediately.
0: Oh.
4: I don't know if you watched the ceremony. So I lose immediately. We're the first award up. I'm immediately lost. And we woke up with all the gusto in the world.
5: Right.
4: My sister Chaya and I wake up, and she's like, it's a shoe-in. Like, we're already acting like we got the Emmy. And so we lose immediately. My sister goes, we don't need this. Pushes me out. Okay, she grabs me by the arm, and we're leaving this.
5: Yeah.
4: You can see us, I think, in the, you see us immediately leaving.
5: That's good.
4: We lose and we leave and we are stewing.
0: Oh no.
1: Not Robbie Hoffman.
0: Oh man.
1: We lose and we leave and we're stewing.
0: Yeah, no.
1: But you know what?
0: What?
1: It's convenient that hers was the first thing.
0: Exactly. They have to wait. But you know what? I'm sure that is, I just couldn't. I would feel so badly when I got home for the way I behaved that it would eat me alive. So I would just have to, no, I can't. I would never. What about you? You wouldn't do that.
1: No.
0: Would you do that?
1: I'm competitive and I can, I like performance around competition.
0: Okay.
1: So actually once we were playing tennis, when my grandparents were still alive, and I like was like doing the worm, and I was like yelling like
0: not today.
1: Yeah, yeah. Like I was trying.
0: How did they respond to that?
1: Well, my dad thought it was very funny, and he'd be like, "That's my girl." He thought it was funny, but I got home, and meanwhile, I was a mother of multiple children. At this
0: point. I thought this was like
1: no,
0: high school.
1: I'm an adult,
0: and you're like, "Not today."
1: Full adult, yeah. And I was like, "Heck, I like to heckle."
0: Okay,
1: I like to heckle.
0: So you're heckling your grandparents,
1: but it doesn't.
0: And how did that go over?
1: Well, I didn't heckle them. I heckled the competition, but they were watching.
0: Oh.
1: And my grandfather really believed in sportsmanship, like being really kind and humble and all those things. And I think my sort of behavior rubbed my grandmother the wrong way. So she wrote me a letter.
0: Ooh.
1: And I got back from summer vacation and I'm like getting the kids ready for school. Again, I'm a full-blown adult. And ooh. She wrote me a letter. But the best part is it was addressed to me and my dad.
0: Ooh.
1: And she was like, that behavior on the tennis court was not becoming.
0: Ooh.
1: And George, you shouldn't have cheered her on. Ooh. Either. And then it said, like, P.S., throw this letter away and don't tell anybody about it. But
0: oops. Or you just did.
1: But I think her point. It's okay.
0: No, there's so
1: sorry.
0: Many,
1: this is the second. Sorry.
0: I know. This is the second day you've had to apologize to heaven.
1: Sorry.
0: This is the second day.
1: I know,
0: she's
1: but she. I mean, her point was like good sportsmanship.
0: Yeah, and you know what though? I think she's happy about that.
1: Did you ever have like a boyfriend that when they would lose, like his team would lose, they'd like throw chairs?
0: Oh,
1: or anything?
0: My gosh, we weren't allowed to boo. You would get in trouble.
1: Yeah.
0: I remember. You know, you talked about your grandmother. I think it's a blessing when you get to see your parents be disciplined by one of their parents because that means. You know, God bless longevity. And I remember I was in D.C. with my grandmother and her aunt. And my grandmother, so my aunt was dating. My aunt was in her 90s at the time. And she found this guy in the retirement or whatever. And so my grandmother was like, you know, da-da-da, you know, like a little flirty-flirty. And she said to my grandmother, Josephine, you do not talk to me that way. This is my grandmother. My grandmother was probably 85.
1: And this is her aunt?
0: And it was her. So I was just like, I have
1: wait,
0: lived.
1: Did you laugh?
0: No.
1: Y'all were scared.
0: Yeah, my grandmother, they call her Joe Brown. And she said, Josephine. We were like.
1: You?
0: I was like, I just
1: grandmama
0: saw.
1: Got
0: grandmama
1: got disciplined.
0: That's what I'm saying. And everybody knows in my hometown, grandmama was like.
1: Yeah, the queen.
0: The queen.
1: You so don't like, discipline grandmama.
0: Josephine. So I think it's lucky that we were disciplined.
1: And I called my dad and I'm like, Dad, because it said Dear Jenna and George, so I know he got the letter too. I'm like, did you get the letter? And he's like, yeah, baby, don't worry about it. Throw it away. And he was like, you didn't do anything wrong. You were just having fun.
0: Oh my God, that's
1: but
0: the best.
1: But she did not like it.
0: Oh, that
1: all right.
0: Good.
1: Sorry about that. We got a great show for you today. The new Elle Woods, Lexi Minitry, is here to talk about her highly anticipated new series.
0: And from Taylor and Travis's wedding and all that buzz to viral World Cup moments, Ariana Davis-Santana is sharing what's trending online right after this.
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10: When I scraped my car in that parking garage, I was worried that it could be a long process to take care of it. 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
11: I have definitely already been here. 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
10: 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It was taken care of almost as quickly as it happened.
8: It feels good to get help quick. 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
1: All right, there is a lot buzzing online these days. So we brought in our favorite internet guru to break it all down for us.
0: Today's digital executive editor, Ariana Davis Santana, is here with another edition of The Feed.
1: All right. Love Island.
12: Love Island. Okay, just to clarify, y'all are not watching,
0: no,
12: right?
0: I've never seen it.
12: Okay.
1: Me neither.
12: I'm going to break it down for
0: you. But there was a long line of folks yesterday to
12: yes,
0: be part of the Love Island
12: activation out on 30 Rock. Yes. So you guys know that it's a group of men and women. They're at a villa in Fiji.
0: Oh, well, they're fit.
12: Yes, they're fit. This is on five nights a week.
1: Do you have to be fit to be in Love Island?
12: I mean, that's kind of the subtext. I don't think the show would ever say it, but you have to be attractive and, you know.
0: Yeah.
12: So they're there to find love. There is one couple that's crowned the winner at the end of all of this at the end of the summer. But what the show does is they often bring in like temptation to kind of test the connections that these couples are starting to make in the villa.
0: Like, do they
1: set them up or they set themselves
12: they
1: up?
12: They set themselves up. So the idea is that you're trying to couple up. But there's a signature episode called Casa Amor. So this was this week. Casa Amor is when they send either the boys or the girls to a different villa and they test them with new bombshells.
0: And they bring in like hot folks.
12: And they bring in hot people. But the plot twist this year, I'm going to show you guys, was when the guys went to Casa Amor, the girls back at the villa got to watch them meeting the new women. Let's take a look. You'll get it.
13: Oh my god!
14: I don't think I've ever been so excited.
15: No, genuinely, what's a surprise?
14: That's a big box.
16: Wait, are all the guys in there?
17: Who's it gonna be?
18: I'm ready for that box to open, baby.
1: Like that.
12: We have a lot of questions.
1: Wait, they're dressed like body.
12: That was part of a challenge. There's a lot here. There's a lot to unpack.
1: Yeah, we got to describe why they're dressed like gladiators.
12: They were dressed for a challenge where they basically all had to dress up like
1: gladiators.
12: One was a gladiator. One was a fireman. Put that to the side for a second. Basically, it's very juicy. I promise.
0: So they thought guys were coming out of the box and it was a scream.
12: Scream where they were watching the guys that they have now fallen for.
0: Were there like hot girls and did they stray?
12: Yeah. So they started making new connections within like less than 12 hours. So that's the juicy part. But for the women, the next day, Ariana Madix, the host, brought in not six, but 12 new bombshells. So the woman kind of got the women got there.
1: Why are they all naked?
12: they're in a villa, Jenna.
1: Wait, everybody is naked. Are they naked the whole time?
12: So they're all in bathing suits pretty much the whole show.
0: They're on an island. You're not wearing a turtleneck on Love Island.
12: Exactly.
1: I don't think I'd be invited to Love. I think
0: sure
1: I'd be kicked off the island.
12: You found Cat Island.
1: Wait, can I? Oh, is that for like you losers who like to read the cats? That's me. Can I ask a question?
0: Yeah.
1: Look, we're stuck.
0: I know.
1: Has anybody ever found true love on the island?
12: So Leah and Miguel from three seasons ago, they're like still going strong. The internet loves them. They're like a beloved. So it is possible to find love on Love Island.
1: They stayed committed.
12: Yes, they are still together.
0: Okay. All right. Well, speaking of, you know, love, the Taylor and Travis wedding rumors are starting to get real.
12: They're starting to get real. There are a lot of real, like, confirmed clues thanks to the New York Times, and we also confirm via NBC News. So there's a few things that we know about this alleged wedding at Madison Square Garden. A permit was filed with New York City to close the streets around Madison Square Garden from July 2nd to July 4th.
0: She's getting married.
12: Yes, and the Amtrak officers in the city have been prepped for this event.
1: I mean, just to play devil's advocate.
0: This is New York.
1: Well, it's also over the 4th of July.
12: Yeah. It's true. But
1: there's Macy's Day fireworks and such. I mean, you think it's happening.
12: I think that it's happening. At first I was skeptical, but it seems like there's permits that have been filed. Several of Travis's teammates have booked stays at the Marriott Marquis Times Square. Like, there's all signs are pointing to something is happening at Madison Square Garden. But
0: I mean, why do you have all these Chiefs coming in town?
12: Yeah. It's possible that maybe this is like a party or a reception. Like, are they doing a ceremony somewhere else? Like, what do you guys think?
0: Now, that could be it. Maybe a big old party, but then they have some quiet, beautiful thing in Martha's Vineyard somewhere.
1: Yeah, or like in Rhode Island.
0: Exactly. Like
1: some sort of little family wedding.
0: And then a jubilee
12: huge.
0: For all of us.
12: Because they're saying it could be up to 500 plus guests. fit in Madison Square Garden.
1: That's what's happening.
12: It's going to be a spectacle.
0: They're going to do two things.
12: Yeah.
1: Keep us posted.
0: Thank you.
12: Chanel has confirmed. I love this.
0: Okay. I just feel it.
1: Okay.
0: Yeah. Elle Woods is in the house. 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
21: Oh, hi. My name is Elle Woods. And for my admissions essay, I'm going to tell all of you at Harvard why I'm going to make an amazing lawyer.
22: As president of my sorority, I'm skilled at commanding the attention of a room and discussing very important issues. It has come to my attention that the maintenance staff is switching our toilet paper from Charmin to generic. All those opposed to chafing, please say aye.
23: Aye.
0: I'm sorry, she's saying the line.
1: No, she knows it.
0: Okay, that was Reese Witherspoon in the beloved film Legally Blonde, which is, by the way, turning 25 this year. Well, now Reese is passing the torch to a brand new Elle Woods.
1: Yeah, Lexi Minitri is taking on the classic role in the new Prime Video series Elle, which tells the story of Elle before her Harvard days as she navigates a new high school. Take a look.
21: What's that?
24: Zine.
21: Oh, like a magazine. I have two subscriptions to Cosmo. One for my archives and one I can crease.
24: No, like a zine.
21: Cool. What else are you into?
24: Did someone put you up to this?
21: I'm Elle. I like iced coffee, the month of July, and when people dress kind of tennis-y, even if they don't play tennis.
1: Oh my God.
0: We can't wait to see this.
1: We've been saying to you for the last however long, like, this is perfect. It feels like there is nobody else that should have gotten this role than you. We know that you sent in, a video, and then Reese shared with you that you got the role. What was that moment like?
21: It was so surreal. I mean, first of all, meeting Reese Witherspoon, like, she's just as nice in person as you would think mm-hmm. she is. But I didn't know I was going to be meeting her that day. They told me I was going to be meeting someone else. So when I walked in as Reese, I was like, oh.
1: I'm glad you wore pink.
21: I'm glad I did too. I always come prepared. I'm definitely a preparer. But at first, like, people ask me, they go, did you know that she was going to give you the role? I'm like, Reese is so nice. I was like, maybe she's just rejecting me in person. You know?
0: Oh my gosh. And she also called your mom.
21: Yes.
0: That's so sweet to tell her the good news.
21: Oh my God, I got so many
0: brownie points. What does your mom think about all of this? And especially because she created you, but yet you look just like Reese.
21: I know. I'm like, Mom, you get some experience.
0: Are you my mother? Yeah, that's so funny.
21: No, she's so happy. I think she felt so embarrassed. She's like, I can't believe I put Reese Witherspoon on hold.
0: Oh, she so
21: that's yeah, good. But no, she's so happy.
1: Well, so we just showed the original audition tape or the tape that Reese in the show in the movie created mm-hmm. to get into Harvard. In your audition tape, you actually recreated that moment. Is that right?
0: Yeah. Let's see.
21: My name is Lexi Minitri. I'm 5'2", over 18, based in New York City, and I'm going to tell you all at Hello Sunshine why I'm going to make an amazing Elle Woods.
0: Oh, please.
21: Elle and I both have Geminis in our charts. It's very important to have astrological compatibility. Having skills and interests are very important to being a well-balanced individual.
0: Yeah. That's your audition?
21: Yeah.
1: It's crazy that, they saw that and probably were like, in.
0: Well, apparently Reese teared up when she saw it. She said she saw you. You took her breath away. Mm. What does that mean to you when you heard her say that?
21: I feel really honored, honestly, because here's the thing. This role means so much to so many people. Mm-hmm. Elle Woods, I mean, 25 years later, we're still quoting her. What, like it's hard?
1: Yeah,
21: like,
1: exactly.
21: I mean, the fact that a character can mean so much to so many people, it's
0: what
21: really
0: do you think it is?
21: I think that as women in particular, a lot of people like judge femininity and think that, oh, if you look a certain way, you know, like you fit into a certain box. And I think she showed people like, no, you can be multifaceted. You can be feminine and strong and intelligent. And just because people judge you doesn't mean you have to fall into that box. Mm.
1: One of the things we love is that as you were shooting this, you took a little break to go watch your sister.
21: I did.
1: In the local production of Legally Blonde. What was that like?
21: It was so amazing. Yeah, during filming, production was very kind because I'm like there every day, 15 hours a day. I was like, give me one day because I love my family and also seeing her in Legally Blonde felt so like full circle.
0: So you're filming for the prequel and she's doing
1: wild?
0: Local theater doing Legally Blonde.
21: Yes, and well, we're filming season two. We just wrapped last week actually. So all the plot lines are like crisscrossing and everything. But yeah, I got to go see her and she was amazing. I mean, I'm a fellow thespian.
1: Yes.
21: I was a huge theater kid and so like getting to see that again was amazing. Mm. She's the best.
1: I mean, the fact that you guys have already shot season two says so much about this show. We were saying we can't wait to watch it with our girls because there's not, you know, a lot of YA stuff is not actually
0: YA
1: for 13-year-olds.
21: Yeah, this is definitely for everyone. And I like envision me and June, who plays my mom in the
1: we
21: show.
1: We love her.
21: She's
1: too.
21: She's the best. Mm-hmm. But we like talk about like envisioning moms and daughters like watching the show together because the story of Elle and her mom, Eva, like they learn so much from each other. Mm-hmm. And I feel like a lot of YA shows, they don't show like the mom and her relationship, and like as a parent, you're learning things too, and you have to like be there for your kid, but you're also a human being.
1: Well, thank you for saying that because that is true. Yeah, we needed to hear that.
21: It seems like it's hard to be a mom.
1: It is, Lexi. You have no idea.
21: I can't imagine.
1: Well, we cannot wait. This is going to be a huge hit. Congratulations.
0: Congrats.
1: Thank you so much. Mm-hmm. Season one of Elle premieres July 1st, coming soon.
0: It's going to be
1: Prime
0: fun.
1: Video.
0: All right, we are firing up the grill now. Chef Matt Abdu is showing us how to make the perfect salmon. 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
0: Nothing says summer quite like firing up the grill.
1: And here to show us how to make a honey glazed salmon is executive chef and partner of Pig Beach Barbecue, Matt Abdu. And look who he brought along, his sous chef.
0: Yeah.
27: That's right, my
1: his
27: best
1: son,
27: chef.
1: Luke. Look at that face. Luke.
0: Love you guys.
1: So scan that QR code. Now, this is the perfect recipe for summer.
27: Summer grilling, right? Like, salmon's probably one of the most accessible seafoods that's out there. Everybody knows it. Everybody recognizes it. Everybody cooks it.
1: Yeah.
27: But we're going to kick it up a little bit doing a barbecue season honey glazed grilled salmon.
1: Okay.
27: So in our bowl here today, my sous chef, I just start whisking.
0: You got it,
27: that.
0: Buddy.
27: I'm going to dump that in there. So we got all of our barbecue seasonings. We got brown sugar. We got sugar, paprika, chili powder.
1: Yummy.
27: Garlic, onion, salt, pepper, all the good things.
1: Okay.
27: And we're going to mix that all together in a bowl. This is our barbecue seasoning. Now, this is great on our ribs. It's great on our pork shoulder, but it's also
0: great. You can
27: kind of
0: use that
27: salmon.
0: For all these things, right?
27: You know what's amazing on, guys? If you're watching popcorn, pop some popcorn, throw this on there. It is a decadent treat.
1: That's a hack.
27: Yep. So then we're just going to take our salmon. This is like a 5-ounce portion worth of salmon.
1: Is that olive oil?
27: This is just a little olive oil that we're just going to brush onto it. This is going to act as an adhesive and as a non-stick agent.
0: Okay.
27: When we put it on our grill. So we're turning up our grills. We're going to set them to medium heat.
1: Okay.
27: Now, a really fun trick when you're doing the salmon, if you have it, it can be skin on or skin off. It doesn't matter. Mm-hmm. But the trick is medium heat, a well-oiled grill, a well-oiled piece of fish. Put it down and don't move it. Close the lid.
0: You know what? So I made salmon bowls yesterday and had it on high. And then
1: you grilled it?
0: I did it like this.
1: Yeah.
0: But then when I cut it on the inside, you know, it wasn't finished.
27: Yeah.
0: And then I had to keep flipping it.
27: Yeah.
0: So
27: the
0: now,
27: biggest thing is you don't touch
0: medium.
27: It. It's like medium heat, close the lid, 8 minutes,
1: and
27: you're going to be perfectly finished.
1: Okay.
27: At that point in time, we're going to take a little bit of honey.
1: Yeah. Yep.
27: This is hot honey. Now, if you don't like the heat, you can do regular plain honey. You're just going to brush that on there, make a nice little glaze, and again, close the lid, let that glaze set. You can already see how gorgeous that shine
0: it's
27: is
0: beautiful.
27: On there. It's adding that nice little sweetness to it.
1: Yes. And you're adding a little bok choy.
27: We're adding grilled bok choy. Bok choy is typically not often grilled.
1: Yeah. Like, okay.
27: So, and cabbage has been all the rage lately, so we're doing a little different take on bok choy.
0: Huh.
27: So we just take a little olive oil, real simple, salt and pepper, get our grill on high heat for this.
0: So we're gonna
27: grill
0: does it
27: down.
0: Hold up well when you put it on the grill?
27: It does. It holds up incredibly well. And a little trick of that as well, to make the thinner leaves not burn,
0: yes.
27: Put them kind of off the heat. Or like set one burner on high.
0: Because I was going to ask if you put it right on the grill.
27: Yeah. And right on the grill, and it's delicious. And then we're making a little yuzu ponzu sauce. So ponzu, sort of like a citrusy soy sauce. We have some sesame oil.
1: Is that for the bok choy?
27: That's for the bok choy. The salmon all works together. You mix it up. And yuzu is this incredible Japanese citrus. It's bright. It's vibrant. And it just kind of brings all these flavors together on the salmon. That makes it really kind of fun and delicious. And the bok choy still has like a nice crunchy texture to it, but still being like tender enough to be like eaten and cooked.
0: Luke, do you know how lucky you are that your dad is like one of the greatest chefs ever? Did you know that? Yeah.
1: Do you like to go to Pig Beach?
10: Yeah.
1: Do they treat you like a star there?
27: Sure do.
0: Yeah, pretty much.
1: And do you like salmon?
0: Maybe.
1: No.
27: You're getting all
1: okay.
27: shy now. What's going on? But anyways, this is a great recipe. Fire up the girls at home. Have fun. That seasoning is great on so many different things.
0: This
27: you have it in a multi-purpose.
0: Matt.
27: And salmon's healthy, too, so
0: I'm
27: there's all those great benefits behind it.
0: I know.
27: It's
0: so
27: also my wife's favorite thing, so Megan,
0: shout
27: love
0: out
27: you.
0: To your wife.
1: Megan,
0: Megan,
1: love you.
27: Love cooking for us.
1: Mommy, love you.
0: He's like, yep, that too.
27: Oh, okay. Now he's super
0: so check
27: shy.
0: Out this recipe. Head to today.com/food. Love you. Thank you.
1: Thank you. Coming up, the big reveal in our Date My Dad series. 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
0: A few weeks ago, we introduced you to Stephen Halasnik, a single dad who was nominated by his son, Michael, for a series we're calling Date My Dad.
1: Wow. Okay, here is a quick reminder of Stephen's story. First up, Jackie, a single mom and fashion entrepreneur.
17: Hi, Jackie.
18: I'm Stephen.
17: How are you? I like to hug. Is that okay?
18: Nice to meet you. Thanks for coming.
17: Of course.
5: Why don't you tell me a little bit about yourself?
8: Well, I'm in the fashion industry. I am a single parent. I adopted my daughter as a single mom.
5: Wow. How old were you when you adopted?
8: I adopted her when I was 40. I adopted her from the delivery room.
5: Instant motherhood.
8: Instant motherhood.
5: Because you didn't get that 9 months.
8: No, I didn't. Yeah, she's love of my life.
5: Wow.
8: Yeah, she's 18.
5: And what's she doing now at 18?
8: She's about to go off to college, which is all very exciting.
5: Yeah, yeah.
8: You've been through that with your boys.
5: One, the oldest. How are you feeling about it?
8: You've got to, like, have fun. Like, you've got to enjoy life. Like, I have lived in many countries, and I'm all about you do you.
5: And how long you been here now?
8: I've been in New York City now for 35 years.
5: Wow. Still love it?
8: I love this city.
5: What do you like to do in New York? Is there something that you can teach me that I should be doing here?
8: Well, I love that you're doing dance lessons.
5: Yeah.
8: Do you dance? Okay. Do you dance on the one or the two?
5: Well, both.
8: Wow. Okay, well, I'm impressed.
5: What, do you dance?
8: Okay, get this. I went to Havana on a salsa dance trip.
5: Wow.
8: I know. I was dating this guy and we were going to go to Havana together in this dance group. And then he broke up with me like a week before we're going on this dance trip. And I go, I'm going.
5: Good for you.
9: It was very nice meeting you.
8: Really lovely meeting you too. I would totally go on a second date with him. He's so lovely.
10: Stephen's next date is with Yanni, a business-driven mom of two.
13: Hi, Stephen. I'm Yanni.
5: It's nice to meet you. Thanks for coming. Sit here. We're going to be kind of close.
13: Okay. Not a problem. I don't bite. I promise.
5: What do you love to do?
13: So my kids are 26 and 24.
5: Wow.
13: So now that I'm not having to take care of them so much, just trying to do new things. In the last several years, been a lot of traveling and just doing this. A big step out of the comfort zone.
10: Stephen and Yanni bonded over shared loss.
13: Next week will be 7 years since we lost my husband suddenly as well. So,
5: And how are you doing?
13: Good. Now, you probably go through the same thing. Anniversary starts rolling around and, you know, you kind of start, it's almost like my soul remembers. And so this, my sister even said,

0: timing just wasn't right for things. No kids, mm-hmm. 8 nieces and nephews, so I am an obsessed aunt. Lived all over the country. Then I started my own business. I'm a jewelry designer.
1: Did you design this?
0: Yes, everything. I joke that I'm a frustrated arts and crafts counselor. I like building stuff and sourcing and figuring out how things get made. And when I wanted to do my own thing, I knew how I wanted to do it. I wanted to do everything in-house, so we make everything on our own.
1: Are you happy with your life?
0: Yeah.
1: I know it's a deep question, but...
0: Yeah. Yes, I am. Mm. You know, are there other things I'd like or things, some things to be different? Sure. Maybe you can relate to this as an entrepreneur. I wish someone would tell me where to be Monday morning at 9 o'clock and what to do and have that structure instead of, oh, I'm working on the website or I've got to write copy or take a picture. Oh, an order comes in. I mean, the squirrel syndrome is like crazy. But I wouldn't trade it.
1: I know what that feeling's like. So I still own 2 companies. But for several years now, I work when I want, on what I want, because I have people running them.
0: Great.
1: Yeah, it sounds great, right? But I liked it better when I was building them. Like, you know, now they're established. So I liked it better that that I knew, like on Sunday, I knew exactly what I was going to do on Monday. And now I'm kind of like, okay, like it's already 9 o'clock on Monday and I'm still not sure what I'm going to do that day. What is your favorite part of your business?
0: The creativity.
1: So?
0: Designing. I think it went well. He's delightful, interesting. I really appreciate the relationship he has with his kids and how important family is to him. I think it was a great experience. My heart is still pounding. I am still nervous. I would go on a second date.
2: Then it was time for Stephen to choose one woman to ask on a second date.
1: Jackie was a fascinating woman. 5 different countries she's lived in. Just bubbly, great personality, very positive. Yanni was an amazing woman. There's a kinship when you're both widowers. I loved hearing about her 26-year-old and 24-year-old son, very close to the age of my sons. Brett was nervous. That's great that she's so close to her nephews and nieces, her jewelry business. I mean, we were talking a lot about entrepreneurship. You know, I know how exciting that is in someone's life. Out of all of them, I probably would choose to go on the second date with Brett because I'd like to learn a little bit more about her away from the camera so she's not so nervous.
3: Well, okay.
4: I'm
3: that
4: liking,
3: was fun.
4: Yes.
3: That we're saying that's our version of Love Island.
4: I know. We're like invested. We're talking
3: right
4: back to the screen.
3: So as a reminder, you all, Stephen wrote into our show. He's the father of 2. His wife sadly passed away a few years ago. And his son actually nominated him to start to date. He's been looking for a partner and his best friend. And it sounds like maybe he and Brett will go on another date.
4: I know. And so on that note, we have some great news. La Pecora Bianca restaurant, which is so yummy.
3: Yes, we love it.
4: They've offered to host.
3: Oh, we went there once.
4: Oh, that was our. Oh, that's right.
3: Remember?
4: We did with the rosé.
3: Yeah, and the Aperol Spritz.
4: Oh, and the pasta, of course.
3: Yeah.
4: They offered to host Stephen and Brett on their second date. The cacio e pepe is delicious. Mm-hmm. And of course, we want to thank Aqua Restaurant for having us there.
3: That also looked beautiful. Okay, coming up, y'all, we are calling one lucky viewer with a surprise they will not see coming right after this.
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11: 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Now, was it left, right, or

0: right left. Well, maybe I'll cut a path out and find my way back later.
1: But it wasn't like that. I filed a claim in under 2 minutes on the Geico app, and they handled it from there. It was taken care of almost as quickly as it happened.
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3: We are back with a brand new series called Bone & Fan.
4: It's like a lot of sound.
3: Yeah, a lot is going on. All right, this is what happens on Phone a Fan. We surprise one lucky viewer with a call.
4: I'm excited about this. So today, I don't know why I'm whispering.
3: We're not used to wearing these.
4: We're celebrating someone who has spent her life giving everything to her three boys.
3: As a single mom, Holly right there just finished paying 12 years of college tuition. And now that her kids are all settled and very successful, we want to surprise her.
4: Surprise her. Okay, so we're going to get her on the phone. She thinks she's talking to a producer.
3: Oh, Holly!
4: Hi!
5: Hello.
3: How are you?
5: Oh, my God.
3: Surprise! Hi. Wait, by the way, this is
5: my God,
3: Jenna and Chanel. Are we allowed to, and we want to congratulate you, but are we allowed to put you on TV? Because you're on TV right now.
5: Well, I guess so. Today. I'm glad that I put on some makeup and maybe
3: gorgeous.
5: Got ready.
3: You look gorgeous.
5: Oh, my gosh.
4: I know. Well, we know you thought you were talking to our producer, but you're actually talking to us because we wanted to surprise you. But before we do, we just want to just talk to you a little bit about the investment that you put into those three boys. And we all know the price of tuition these days. And you did that, my friend. What does it mean to you?
5: Yeah. You know, you said investment, and I think of that as kind of a portfolio, right? Mm-hmm. I invest in them. And their dad is involved, but I've been a single mom since my youngest was a baby. Mm-hmm. And so, oh, there they are.
3: Oh, so sweet.
5: They are my joy. They are my joy. And I love them so much, of course, but 12 years of tuition, and I made that last tuition payment. Payday for me. What am I going to do with the money now?
3: And also, you're kind of starting this new chapter. What do you foresee for yourself in this next phase of Holly?
5: Well, thank you for asking that. You know, I'm 59. I'm going to be 60 in next March. So I am really starting a brand new chapter, right? But there's a Stephen Sondheim lyric that he wrote for West Side Story, and it's something's coming. I don't know what it is, but it is going to be great.
4: I love it.
5: So I just feel like life is just going to get better.
4: Yes.
5: It's just going to get better. I'm a grandmama now.
4: Oh,
5: my oldest has a granddaughter. They gave me a granddaughter. So it's just an exciting time. And
4: on that note,
5: I'm really, really thrilled about
4: On that note, I have something else for you to be thrilled about, because to celebrate your accomplishments, Apple Vacations is sending you on the solo trip of your dreams. My friend, you are going to Costa Rica.
3: Yes.
4: For 5 days and 4 nights. You can enjoy the all-inclusive experience featuring multiple restaurants and bars, daily activities, and direct beach access just for you. Yes.
3: Yes.
4: What do you think?
5: You guys, Oh my gosh. I know I wish I would have cleaned up a little more in my room and everything.
3: What do you mean? All we want is pictures of your vacation. Will you send us some photos?
5: Yes, of course. Can you come along?
3: That would be great. If Apple Vacations wants to send us,
4: we're there. There you go. Congratulations.
3: Thank you, Holly. Have the best trip.
5: I just want to say thank you for recognizing ordinary people doing extraordinary things.
3: No, always.
4: Absolutely.
5: As women, I think sometimes we put ourselves in the back burner and we put everybody ahead of us. And it's okay to celebrate ourselves.
4: Yeah,
5: and so
4: celebrate
5: thank you for seeing me acknowledging that.
3: Bye, honey. Cheers.
1: When I scraped my car in that parking garage, I was worried that it could be a long process to take care of it. Like a landscaper's first day trimming a hedge maze.
0: I have definitely already been here. Now, was it left, right, or right, left? Well, maybe I'll cut a path out and find my way back later.
1: But it wasn't like that. I filed a claim in under 2 minutes on the GEICO app, and they handled it from there. It was taken care of almost as quickly as it happened.
2: It feels good to get help quick. It feels good to GEICO.
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4: Well, look who we have here visiting.
7: Yeah, Poppy Louise Hager stopped in.
4: Hi, Poppy Louise Hager.
7: Yes, the queen just did an impersonation. Tomorrow we have Chrissy Metz, but more importantly,
4: we have
7: the queen.
4: Thank you to one of our rock star beloved producers.
7: Barry Frazier. 22 years at NBC. Oh, wait, do you know that Carrie and I went to Haiti together after the earthquake? Bye, Pops. We love her so much.
4: From Haiti
7: today
4: to Jamaica,
7: her,
4: and all, the queen and everything in between.
7: Oh, that rhymes. Today is the last day. We love you. We will miss you.
8: Bye.

0: 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We'll start with our breaking news.
1: We'll start with the weather this morning. 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That's your latest weather. 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

0: Rock On today. Coming up, breaking news, powerful back-to-back earthquakes rocking Venezuela overnight. People running to the streets as buildings crumble to the ground inside the massive search and rescue efforts underway this morning. We're live with the latest. Then, let's kick it. The U.S. men's soccer team dominating on the field, looking to win three straight World Cup games for the first time ever. And we're celebrating with an epic party on our plaza. And blonde ambition.
1: Whoever said orange is the new pink was seriously disturbed.
0: We're marking 25 years of Legally Blonde with the star of the highly anticipated prequel series, Lexi Minitry, live.
2: I like iced coffee the month of July and when people dress kind of Tennessee, even if they don't play tennis.
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0: dad and my brother Jackson.
1: Let's go, USA!
2: And we're back at 8:13. It's so hard to believe that it's been nearly 25 years since Legally Blonde hit the big screen with its endlessly quotable lines, unforgettable characters, and of course, an important message of female empowerment.
3: Well, now Elle Woods is back in a brand new prequel series, and it's produced by Reese Witherspoon, who of course originated the role. It follows the character Elle through her high school years, giving fans a look at the experiences that shaped the future Harvard Law student. In just a moment, we're going to catch up with Lexi Minitry. She is the actress stepping into Elle's pink heels. But first, a look back at the film that became a cultural phenomenon.
4: You got into Harvard Law?
5: What, like it's hard?
3: It's not hard to remember why audiences fell in love with Elle Woods, the underestimated sorority girl who shocked everyone by becoming one of Harvard's brightest legal minds.
5: I object.
3: Iconically brought to life by Reese Witherspoon 25 years ago.
5: Whoever said orange is the new pink was seriously disturbed.
3: Now the Oscar-winning actress is passing the pink torch to the next generation, producing a new series that follows a younger Elle Woods as she navigates high school.
5: I like iced coffee the month of July, and when people dress kind of tennis-y, even if they don't play tennis.
3: Legally Blonde became a pop culture phenomenon in the early 2000s, earning more than $140 million worldwide and inspiring a hit sequel, a Broadway musical, and a generation of young women.
6: Elle Woods is by far my biggest inspiration ever.
7: Legally Blonde is my Roman Empire. This character shaped who I am as a person.
3: So when the highly anticipated prequel was announced, the search was on for the next woman to step into Elle's iconic heels.
8: You need a tough guy name.
9: I know. Bruiser.
3: After thousands of auditions, the show finally found its perfect casting in 25-year-old Lexi Minitry, handpicked by Reese to carry on the beloved franchise.
10: When I saw her tape, I was like, are we the same person?
3: Over the weekend, the original cast reunited to celebrate the film's milestone anniversary and introduced audiences to the new face of the beloved rom-com.
11: On top of being this incredibly disciplined, talented young woman, she has such a beautiful heart. I could not be more proud to pass the baton or the pink torch to Lexi Minitry as the new Elle Woods.
3: Well, how's that for an introduction? We're so happy to be joined by Lexi Minitry. Yes, she is the star of Elle. Lexi, good morning.
2: Hi, Lexi.
12: Hi, morning.
3: That is a pink pinch me moment right there, isn't it? I mean, Reese Witherspoon in this iconic role and saying, you're the one.
12: I know. It's still so surreal that I am here.
3: She kind of surprised you, didn't she, when you had auditioned for the role and then you thought you were doing a meeting with, like, Amazon or Netflix execs or whatever, and suddenly you're finding out you got the job.
12: Yeah, I had been auditioning for 8 months at this point. And so when they said, oh, we just want to do another meeting with the head of Hello Sunshine, I was like, you know, what's another month of auditioning? I've already been here long enough. Right. And so when I got there in the morning, I met up with Jason Moore, who's the director of Block One. And he was like, actually, it's not going to be Laura Neustadter. It's going to be Reese Witherspoon. And so I had zero time to prep. And I, of course, was like, oh, wow, I'm about to meet one of the biggest stars of the world. It's going to be great. And so we did like a scene together. And afterwards, she sat me down and she said that I got it.
2: Yeah, but she set you up like you didn't.
12: Yeah, I know.
2: She's like, listen, I just wanted to do this in person. You know, you work so hard. Like, almost she was about to just say, sorry, it didn't work out. But we have another project, blah, blah, blah. She's like, nope, you got the part.
12: I mean, Reese is so nice. I'm like, she would reject me in person out of the kindness of her heart.
2: Right.
12: She's like, thank you for your hard work.
2: Which in acting you would appreciate rather than just your agent calling you saying no. But she said in the audition tape that Lexi sent, she, you know, they watched 3,000 young women try out for the role. She said when she saw Lexi's, she knew right away.
3: Oh, and by the way, I think a lot of people have talked about that audition tape. I don't think they've seen it until now. We can roll a portion of it. It's genius. Let's take a look.
13: I'm going to make an amazing Elle Woods. Elle and I both have Geminis in our charts. It's very important to have astrological compatibility. Having skills and interests are very important to being a well-balanced individual. It's great to pick up new things and see where it takes you.
3: It's so clever.
2: It's so perfect.
3: Because it obviously mimics that scene when Elle sends her audition tape for Harvard.
12: Right. Yes, yes. Yeah, those weights were like 1 pound each.
2: Who shot that?
12: Well, my mom tried to help me at first. Okay. Tried being the keyword, bless her heart. And so afterwards, I just put it on a tripod.
2: Oh, wow.
12: And I wrote the script and everything. Because I was like, I do want to show them why I would be a good Elle Woods. And yeah, I had a lot of fun filming it. It took me forever. And I like put music behind it and everything. And I was like, you know what? Casting is probably going to get so many auditions for this. So who knows if they will watch it.
3: Well, they did. They got like 3,000.
2: Yeah.
3: And they chose
2: you. But it seems so obvious. Now seeing you and seeing you in the first season, I know the second season is already shot. So
12: yeah.
2: You're just perfect for it.
12: Thank you. I have so much fun.
3: You have so many talents, and you revealed one on Jimmy Fallon the other night, which, by the way, was like your first. That's your first like talk show appearance
12: ever.
3: Maybe this is your second or third. I don't know.
12: Yeah, I was sweating heavy.
3: Yeah. But you nailed. You did a Jennifer Coolidge impersonation.
2: I told her this morning, I'm like, we won't put you on the spot unless you want.
3: Unless you want to give us your Jennifer Coolidge.
12: Oh, you know, I feel like I have to.
3: Yes. Okay. So what's your favorite line that Jennifer Coolidge did in the first one?
12: Am I allowed to say a bad word?
2: No, don't do the second one. Do the first one.
12: Okay. I heard Jennifer Coolidge, she doesn't like this line as much because she's a vegan, but I'm going to say it anyway.
2: Okay.
12: She goes, "You look like the 4th of July. Makes me want a hot dog real bad."
2: I mean, it's just like spot on.
3: I mean, it's incredible. Is there, I need to know, I mean, first of all, I know you have watched the original Legally Blonde like 150 times.
12: Yes.
3: I just want you to know I've watched it 150,000 times.
12: Wow.
3: Is there any
12: getting around for my money.
3: I know. Is there any Bend and Snap that we, sequel, or is that just, that's only for the, any precursor?
12: I feel like I can't say too much, but I will say, I do think Legally Blonde fans will be very happy with a lot of the references we have.
2: But we should set it up before you go, because this is a prequel. It takes place, Elle, in high school, and you're fish out of water. You're in, like, Seattle.
12: Yes, 1995, Sweet 16. She's in Bel Air, Perfect Life. Her dad, Tom Everett Scott, botches a nose job. We have to lie low. So we moved to Seattle, which in 1995, height of the grunge movement.
3: We were there.
2: Right.
3: Well, actually, Carson
2: was. You weren't born yet.
12: I was not born yet.
2: Yeah.
3: I heard you love the 90s things, like the telephone.
12: Yes. I had a Caboodle, which is not only fun to say, but also very practical.
2: Okay.
12: The cell phones. I love a car phone.
3: Yeah.
12: Can we bring back car phones? Yeah. The antennas that are very long.
2: Did you have trouble working the landline? You know, the landline that goes into the wall?
12: Oh, yeah. I had to learn how to use a payphone. I had no idea how many quarters to put in. I was like, you can stop now if you put in 20. I was like, great.
3: Well, you are a delight. We can see how you were chosen out of just so many who wanted that part. And you've got it. You've got the first season coming out. The second season already shot.
2: Yep.
3: That means you are a force. Welcome, Lexi Minitry. Hope you come back early and often here.
2: Yeah. Come back and talk about the... Are you in a horror movie right now? Are you doing?
12: Yes, I am.
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2: Hoop.
17: We have watched Millie Bobby Brown grow up right before our eyes, from her star-making role as Eleven on Stranger Things to huge projects like Godzilla and Enola Holmes.
3: It is quite the filmography for a young star. Now, Millie is back in a third Enola Holmes adventure. This time, wedding bells are ringing for our favorite detective. Take a look.
18: Regrettably, however, this wedding is lacking one crucial element.
19: Tis I. No, really.
18: You see, the bride in question is having doubts about what it means to become a lady.
19: I do.
20: Lady Enola Tewksbury.
19: It doesn't sound right. I don't.
17: Oh,
19: I don't.
17: No.
19: Millie, no.
3: Is it all because she doesn't want to be Enola Tewksbury?
21: I know, yeah, I know. She was not as willing to drop the last name as I was. But, yeah, no, I think it's just all about her whole, you know, her name spelled backwards is Alone. Mm. So I think it's the whole film is about also finding her independence and but being able to also ask for help and share partnership with Tewksbury.
17: Clearly having her doubts there for a moment anyway. There's a very quick montage with some of these wild wedding dress
21: yes.
17: looks. Luckily, we've captured a few of them. We can take a look.
3: Let's slow down and enjoy these looks,
17: my
3: Millie.
17: My goodness, Millie. Wow.
3: This is the real reason she didn't want to get married.
21: Yes, maybe.
17: Do you have a favorite in there?
21: Oh, my gosh. Honestly, all of them made me feel like different characters. I played Taylor Swift the whole time. I had the best time ever. I mean, I definitely got carried away with some of my moves. And then so much so that the mirror behind me fell and we had to keep it in the film. I absolutely loved it.
3: It actually fits just perfectly. And this is Enola's third installment. What do you love about this character and how do you feel like she's growing over, you know, when it's rare to get to do an arc like that?
21: Yeah, I mean, I've been really lucky within my career so far. I've been able to stay with the character for maybe longer than expected. And yeah, it's so exciting, especially because I started this when I was 15, to be able to have her grow with me. I'm 22. I feel like now I'm just bringing different elements of maturity and wisdom to her. But still, she's deeply flawed, which is what I want girls to be able to see. And she can be everyone's hero.
17: I believe it's Netflix's first trilogy, perhaps?
21: Film original, trilogy. Yes.
17: That's what
21: yes,
17: original no, film it's, trilogy. It's very cool.
21: It's so nice to be able to do it at my home studio and for them to still have faith in the brand and the franchise. I feel like we have an audience for it.
17: Yeah.
21: And I always love seeing what the reviews are for the screeners before the film actually comes out, just sending it to an audience. And everybody's like, we love Sherlock, or we love Enola, or we love Tewksbury. And just to be able to see that we have such a wide and broad audience, this movie really is for every family.
3: Well, maybe it's because you leap off the screen and what you touch turns to gold. And we certainly saw that with Stranger Things, which is another successful long-running
21: yes.
3: series that you've been doing since you were 11 years old. What has it been like to really kind of say goodbye to that chapter? And are the fans letting you say goodbye?
21: Never. I'll never say goodbye. No, it's actually such an emotional... I was actually just with Josh Horowitz last night, and he showed the scene that my character, you know, dies, and it's a spoiler, sorry, and it just, I can't watch it. It's very emotional for me because it just reminds me of the time I had to say goodbye to all my friends. So that show will always be a part of my life, and I'm eternally grateful for that.
17: The show ended in December. We were on vacation at the time. I walked into a room where my children and wife were. Are we ready to go to dinner? Everyone was sobbing watching. I think we canceled our dinner.
21: I know.
17: With a little distance from the show now, are you able to put into words or appreciate why it connected so deeply for so long for so many people?
21: I don't think I'll ever have the answer. And there's just something in Stranger Things that was like the magic sauce. I don't think many shows can sometimes have it. And I think that the elements of that are my other cast members. They brought characters to life that everyone felt connected to. I will walk down the street and somebody loves Eleven, but then their brother loves Dustin, and then their brother loves Steve, and somebody is obsessed with Joyce. And for me, our actors and the cast were able to bring characters to life that everybody could resonate with. And so you see yourself on screen no matter who you are in the world.
3: Well, let's talk about all the good news in your life. You've got a new baby. How's parenthood treating you and Jake?
21: Oh my gosh, amazing. As you know, like, it's just the best joy ever. And we're just so lucky. She's hilarious. I think she's becoming more and more like me every day.
3: Aww.
21: The other day she just was like
1: Oh.
21: And I was like, that's my side eye.
4: Yeah,
1: yes.
4: There it is. She's watching you getting all of your, and of course your father loves Jon Bon Jovi. I interviewed him when he was announcing his residency at the Garden, which starts next week. And he was like, this baby is going to probably never have to walk because I'm going to carry her everywhere.
21: She doesn't. Not when Papa's
4: around. What's he like? How is he as a grandpa?
21: They just had her the other day for the whole day, and they went to Target and got like a cart full of things for her. And he's just always on the floor crawling around with her and dying laughing, videoing every new thing she does. He's the best, and so is Dorothea, my amazing mother-in-law. Like, they're just the most present grandparents, and we couldn't be luckier to have them in her life.
4: Wow. We're so happy for all of you. Thank you so much, Millie and Nola.
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0: Okay.
1: All you have to do is be a member of the Target Circle loyalty program, and it's free to join. 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
0: What do you want to start? Betting.
1: So let's start big with betting. We can get 40% off bedding and bath from Threshold. And feel this.
0: That's just
1: so luxurious. And I think these feel so expensive. 100% cotton sateen, 400 thread count. And, I mean, I love these because you're getting the whole set, the fitted sheet, the flat sheet, two pillowcases. And I have these in the blue scallop, and I just love them.
0: What is the price on that?
1: Yeah, starting at
0: $21.
1: That's
0: unbelievable.
1: And experts say we should be switching out our sheets every 18 to 24 months.
0: Right.
1: So, now's the time. Stock
0: up. What a great deal to start
1: things
0: off.
1: Yeah, and they're so cute. Okay, so we're also getting 40% off select backpacks from JanSport.
0: These are good ones.
1: And because it is never too early to start for back to school.
0: Start now? Why not?
1: I know, especially when you can save. And this is great for camp or travel, and it's the perfect size.
0: Yep.
1: I mean, 17 and a half inches. They've got a padded laptop compartment.
0: Yep.
1: I mean, little front pocket. And I love the pocket for the water bottle. And, normally these are $55, but we're getting them starting at $33, and ergonomic, soft, straps. Those books are heavy,
0: This is a good brand,
1: This is a great brand. So such a great deal on
0: these. I love that. And again, you get more variety if you shop early for back to school.
1: So true.
0: You don't have to wait till it's all gone.
1: Okay.
0: All right,
1: so
0: switching
1: Carson,
0: gears.
1: Yes, our biggest deal of the day also happens to be a huge fan favorite.
0: Okay.
1: So this is the Cuisinart Air Fryer Toaster Oven.
0: Wow, fryer, toaster, and oven.
1: Oh, yeah. So normally $229. Today we're getting it for under $100. And our Today viewers love this because it can do pretty much everything. This is 7-in-1 function.
0: 7-in-1.
1: Yeah. So not only can you toast, you can bake, you can broil, you can warm, you can air fry.
0: Incredible.
1: And it's so small, but guess what? You can cook so much in your air fry, up to 3 pounds at once.
0: By the way, that's the thing with air fryers is that they don't have a lot of capacity for food. This is a lot of
1: room. 3 pounds at once. You can cook a 4-pound chicken.
0: You almost need two air fryers.
1: I know. You can also cook a 12-inch pizza. So this is
0: such
1: a great deal and under $100.
0: And for counter space, you only need one thing. And here it is, all in one.
1: Okay, so every day, Target's got a deal of the day. And today, it's these incredible shoes from Cushionaire. And so normally, the price on these is $65, but we're getting them starting at $21 to $45.
0: Yep.
1: And I got to say, this is the unicorn sandal. Have you ever found a shoe that you can walk miles in?
0: Yes,
1: it's so comfortable.
0: I have a flip-flop I love.
1: Yeah, and it's on trend. Well, that's this one, a molded footbed. These straps, actually, they're a vegan leather, so they move with your foot, so they're not digging into your foot.
0: Yeah, they look nice. You can get away with this going to a luncheon or church or anywhere.
1: You got it.
0: Yeah, these are great. And great price.
1: You got it. And then last but not least.
0: Yep.
1: Okay. Okay, we've got some fashion for men and women. So we're going to save up to 40% off select styles fashion for women, including this great little top that is $9.
0: Wow.
1: I mean, it's made out of a T-shirt material, but I mean,
0: stretchy.
1: It's got a cool silhouette. I love the knotted detail. And we've got a picture here. You can see, you can layer it. You can dress it up, dress it down. And then for men, we got another deal of the day. This, you're going to get 40% off select shirts. Well, all shirts. From Goodfellow & Co. And I love this little... Do you ever wear a Henley t-shirt?
0: Yeah, it's nice, yes.
1: Right? It's a vintage sort of inspired.
0: Yeah.
1: And my son wears these all the time. And
0: these
1: we got three great models.
0: Yeah, great deals,
1: showing
0: Jeff.
1: Us how you're going to do
0: that
1: it. So $12.
0: QR code is easy. 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
0: Plaza getting pumped, get the party started early for the big U.S. men's national. They face Turkey tonight. Before they do all that, a special message from a USA soccer star, Chris Richards. Take a look.
7: Hey guys, Chris Richards here. You know, we're getting ready for our game tonight against Turkey
8: here in LA.
7: I just want to thank y'all for all y'all's support. You know, we feel all the love. We hear all the love. We definitely have embraced all the love. It's amazing playing a World Cup on home soil. We need you tonight for this game. We can't wait to sing Take Me Home Country Road afterwards. And yeah, hopefully there's 70,000 people singing it with us. Go USA.
0: Let's go USA. Thank you, Chris. We're going to keep things rolling. We got Taylor Twellman stuck around. Yeah. We threw him over there at the picnic table for some fun. And we've invited our special
9: guest. The kids' table over here.
0: Chef Dina DeLisa Gonzer, who's here to walk us through the ultimate game day spread for our pep rally and World Cup party. Wouldn't be complete without ranch dressing. Ranch has become this huge international thing. International fans become obsessed with it. The TSA had to step in to remind travelers that it counts as a liquid. Yes. You can't carry it on. Chef, it's good to see you. What did you prepare for us?
10: So we're going to ride with this viral moment for American foods. And one of the big things in addition to ranch is we got dill pickle seasoning.
0: Okay.
10: Very excited. So we're going to take some wings. We're going to do the pickle brine.
0: Yep.
10: And you want to leave it for 2 hours, preferably overnight. And you're going to let them brine. It makes them really extra
0: juicy. What does the
10: juicy.
0: Pickle juice offer into the chicken? Like, what's
10: well,
0: the
10: it's going to infuse
0: brine?
10: It with flavor. And it's also going to help them become a little bit juicier once you cook them, which we all want juicy wings. And then we're going to take some fresh dill. And we're going to take a seasoning here, which is dry dill, some garlic powder. We have some mustard powder in there. And you're just going to toss them through. You are a pro.
0: I'm just going to help you out here, chef.
10: And then also the secret ingredient there is baking powder. That makes our wings super crispy.
0: Are these pickly?
10: They are pickly. Oh, I hear that crunch. I heard it.
0: Crunch. It's I can taste the pickle.
10: Yes, and it's amazing. So we have the
0: baking powder. Bones with sauce?
10: What do you think?
11: Yes.
10: Bones and sauce.
0: Feel free to get up, Willie, and use the ranch fountain.
11: Oh, don't tempt us with a good time.
0: You had one of those at your wedding, didn't you?
10: Oh, that's fancy.
12: I was a pioneer of
10: And I know that you're super into crispy wings, so another thing that helps out is if you can put this cookie wrap or this little wire wrap.
12: Oh, that's a good pro tip.
10: It helps it to cook all the way through and around. And then next up, we're going to jump to some pierogi.
0: How did you do these to get them crispy? Is this air fryer? Or oven or
10: so you can do the air fryer, but I did the oven. And what I
0: These
10: did
0: really
10: is
0: good.
10: 250 degrees, low and slow at the beginning, and then kick it up to 400 and finish it off that way.
0: Pickle wings done. What's next?
10: We got that. So we're going to do some pretzel-crusted pierogies. You know when sometimes you have those pretzel scraps or chip scraps at the bottom of a bag? Mm-hmm. Don't throw them away. Take your pierogies and dredge them in a little bit of, we're going to take some egg wash here. Mm-hmm. And with our pretzels, all we're going to do is add some baking powder into here, some mustard powder, whir them up, and here we have what we're going to dredge them in.
0: Your pretzel flour.
10: We got our pretzel flour in here. Give them a good press with the back of your your tongs in here, and then we're going to throw them into the oil, fry them up. They're going to be nice and crispy and salty.
0: Pretzel pierogi? What do you say?
9: P&P.
0: All right.
10: Next, we're going to do some buffalo seasoned waffle fries.
0: Yes.
10: And you can make this big batch, keep it in, I mean, you could put it in your carry on too, I guess. I don't know. But we've got some paprika, we've got a lot of spices in here. They're all listed on today.com.
0: Yep,
10: then you're
0: going to
10: toss those waffle fries. Really, really beautiful. Go well with ranch dressing. That's what we're trying to do here, the creaminess of the ranch and the spiciness of the buffalo seasoning. Really simple. And then we have some dirty sodas over here for you. They're like
0: delicious.
10: All the rage.
11: Dirty soda.
10: Now, dirty soda.
0: Why is it dirty?
10: It's dirty because it's got a little bit of heavy cream in there, a little bit of blueberry syrup. You could use a raspberry syrup, any kind of syrup you want
8: to. The queens are very into
9: it. Taylor, what I was hoping for, first off, you guys are all dressed in U.S. gear. I feel like the cousin invited to the party that really wasn't invited to the party.
12: You're already,
9: I got it.
12: I'm in a jersey in our hearts and minds.
9: Awesome. Yeah. Thanks for inviting me.
12: Today.com/food for these recipes and more. Chef Tina, thanks so much. Don't forget, check out all the World Cup action in Spanish on Telemundo and Peacock. Uncle Al.
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14: This morning on the third hour today, tying the knot. New details suggesting Taylor Swift and Travis Kelce could be preparing to welcome their wedding guest to New York City for their top secret ceremony.
15: I actually asked Travis last night, he laughed at me.
14: All the clues fueling the speculation. 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The undefeated U.S. men's national team returning to the pitch tonight, chasing an historic third straight win as World Cup fever reaches new heights. Who to watch out for when Team USA takes the field. Then later, something sweet. 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
14: Good morning, everybody. Welcome to the third hour of today, joined by our buddies, Laura, Jared, and Savannah Sellers, while Craig and Dylan are both out on assignment. Thanks so much for starting Thursday. We have got so much going on.
16: Yeah, we do.
14: Especially this, I've heard that there might be a wedding.
16: You're so excited, right?
14: In a small chapel.
17: I mean, we can say permits have been issued.
16: Yeah.
17: There are new clues, though, this morning pointing to an iconic New York City landmark that could serve as the host of Taylor Swift's upcoming wedding to Travis Kelce.
16: Like Laura just said, NBC News has confirmed a permit was requested to close off certain streets in the middle of Manhattan. Here with even more clues, we have NBC's Kaylee Hartung. Kaylee, good morning.
18: I know we are all just full of opinions on this.
16: It's true.
18: This breaking news here. So just as Taylor Swift is known to do ahead of her biggest reveals, she's been keeping details of the big day tightly under wraps. But in order to pull off the wedding of the year at the world's most famous arena, it appears preparations are underway.
19: The countdown is on to Taylor Swift's bridal era. Nearly 1 week ahead of her wedding to Travis Kelce, a source at Madison Square Garden telling NBC News the arena is blocked off between July 2nd and 4th and is making preparations for a big event. The wedding details first revealed by the New York Times, reporting a permit has been filed with NYC to close streets around the iconic venue during that time.
20: What makes the arena an attractive venue for this wedding?
21: Whatever happens inside the arena is private. There's no paparazzi. There's no helicopters overhead. There's no photos released before she's ready to release them on her own.
19: A spokesperson for the New York City's mayor's office also confirming the permit request for MSG, adding it's for a guest list between 500 and 999 people, along with a tent outside. Kelce's fellow NFL tight end George Kittle and his wife Claire confirming they'll be in attendance, but say they don't even know the specifics yet.
22: Is it MSG?
15: I have no idea.
16: We don't know.
15: I actually asked Travis last night, he laughed at me.
19: The two couples hanging in Nashville earlier this week. It's already been a summer of Swift's wildest dreams. But I know it, I know you. Her latest single, now holding the top spot on the Billboard Hot 100. And the 36-year-old becoming the youngest woman ever inducted into the Songwriters Hall of Fame.
22: And even though words are supposed to kind of be my thing, I will never be able to express my gratitude.
19: But the focus on New York City, intensifying after Swift sat courtside at the rumored venue during the Knicks championship run. The city's mayor seemingly teasing the Big Apple as Swift's wedding location, acknowledging the date range overlaps with the World Cup.
23: We know it coincides with July 4th, America 250, Taylor Swift's wedding all happening at the same time, and we are so excited to welcome the world here.
18: So it's not just Swifties digging into all of these details. There's millions of dollars being bet in the prediction markets. Guys, on the platform, Kalshi, mm-hmm. you can bet on everything from who's a bridesmaid and a groomsman to the wedding venue. So you got to look at this. Back in November, 88% of bets were coming in for Rhode Island, mm-hmm. where Taylor has a home. Mm-hmm. But you can see that steady climb in blue. For New York City, more than $2 million on the line right
1: That's
18: now.
1: That's insane. Oh, yeah. My gosh. Wow. I'm into it. I think it makes sense. MSG.
18: I do, too.
1: Yeah. Laura's like, same. No.
2: Okay. It just feels like, I don't know. MSG just feels like there's another twist to come.
3: Yeah. I'm going to be the flower girl.
1: I'm going to reveal deep Swiftie knowledge and say there's a line in one of her songs that says, I chose the Rose Garden over Madison Square. But I love that it's sort of like the Madison Square wedding could get her to that Rose Garden line.
18: And she can you imagine the flower budget? Can you imagine? Fill Madison Square Garden with roses.
1: They'll have to.
3: Wow.
1: Did you love that?
3: Well, did you have to look that up or did you already
2: know
3: that?
2: She knew it. She knew it off the top of her head.
1: You want me to keep going?
18: Have you met Savannah Sellers before?
1: She knew it. And it took some time.
2: Keep going. Kaylee, thank you.
18: Who else knows it is your next guest.
1: Okay.
18: Yeah, exactly.
2: Well, yeah, lucky for us.
8: This is awesome.
2: Get ready because we have another major event making news here. This one a little bit different. Team USA back in action tonight after winning their first two World Cup games. The team now getting ready to face off against Turkey just hours from now. MLS lead analyst on Apple TV is another Taylor. Woo. Taylor Twellman is a veteran of the U.S. national team.
3: He's already married.
2: How do you like to follow that?
24: Now, I love following Taylor Swift to now this Taylor. Awesome.
2: Cool. Okay, U.S. men are off to a great start, right? Two games, win under their belt. Put this all in perspective for us.
24: They've never won their first two games of a World Cup, so that's obviously cool. Massive, and they could create history tonight by winning their first three games. However, I don't want the result is inconsequential to the U.S. men and their World Cup hopes tonight. But the game's not meaningless. And why I say that is four players are on yellow cards. You don't want to play them so they're not suspended for that knockout round game in the round of 32. Christian Pulisic's coming off an injury. Do you play him for 20 minutes to get fitness? Do you don't? I say you don't play him. But more so, you get to find out how deep your team is. Mm-hmm. You got guys like Max Arsene, Sebastian Berhalter, Miles Robinson. To name a few, you can find out whether or not they can contribute when then you need them in the latter stages of the tournament. But this is really unknown territory for the men. They've never had 6 points in the first two games. They've never won their first three games of a World Cup. And they've got momentum on their side. So this is kind of interesting. We're used to seeing this with the women. Mm-hmm. We're not with the men. So it's kind of fun.
3: And they're playing at home.
24: Yeah, that's the thing, Al. That's the massive part of this.
3: So you talk about Pulisic, about the injury and all. Yeah. So what's the strategy today?
24: It's an interesting one, Al, because you don't... I always think about this, and by the way, good that I'm not making this decision, and Mauricio Pochettino is, but it's risk versus reward. What is the reward? Yeah, you get him 20 to 25 minutes, he gets some fitness, all of that, but the risk is much greater than the reward. If he tweaks his calf again, you more than likely miss him for the rest of the tournament. Yeah. So why even do that? Don't cut off your nose to spite your face. Right. He's coming off a long season with AC Milan. He's fit. I promise you this. Yeah. When they play the round of 32 game, he'll be fine. Right. So I'm in the camp of saying, we need him ready to go, rock and roll, round of 32, round of 16. I'm not risking it tonight, but it wouldn't surprise me if he plays 15, 20 minutes.
1: So we're all so excited about Team USA, and even what you're saying right now, just like the history that has already been
24: It's made. Weird you not singing Taylor Swift lyrics to me right now.
1: Yeah, just is she singing about soccer every night?
24: Yes.
1: But people are like, could they win the whole thing? Put it in perspective. Like, give us a reality check. How far do you think they
24: really can they? Sure, absolutely. Nothing's impossible. Depending on other people telling you that it's impossible to do that, that's not necessarily true. However, the United States men have only won one knockout game since 1990. Mm-hmm. Okay. Now this is unknown territory because it's the first 48 team World Cup. So now that means to get to the quarterfinals, you've got to win two knockout games. In both of those games right now, they'll be favored. I've said from the beginning, it's quarterfinals or bust. Once you get to the quarterfinal, the U.S. men, they're underdogs. Mm-hmm. And the U.S. likes a good underdog story. Sure. And if you win your first two games in the manner that they did, I just believe that the momentum of the general public in the United States, that's going to give them an extra edge. And then you're kind of playing with house money. Then you kind of, you don't need to have that favored. Mm-hmm. And I would say the anxiety of being favored. Now you're kind of saying whoever we play in the quarterfinals, that's where this gets interesting. I still believe it's quarterfinals or bust, and then see where the chips fall.
3: All right.
2: Playing with house money.
24: Yeah. House money.
2: Let's do it. Other Taylor, thank you for your
24: awesome.
2: Service.
24: That's great.
3: Other Taylor 2.0.
24: That's good. Taylor I got that 2.0. Going for me.
2: And don't forget, you can catch every World Cup match in Spanish on Telemundo and on Peacock.
3: Coming up in our series On the Money, we're going to simplify all the different kinds of insurance from our health to our home. And then later, a cool new trend. Why Froyo is exploding in popularity. Laura's going to bring us that chilling report.
2: Deep dive.
3: That's it. Third hour of today will be right.
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11: 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And then this is the big one. 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This is not like your high school term paper. 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Just don't do it the night before.
3: Mm. You know, you're talking about family. What about our four-legged
11: family
3: members? Do you really look at pet insurance?
11: Yeah. Wow, we love our pets, right? You know, so you want to buy pet insurance when your pets are younger and healthy, because it generally doesn't cover pre-existing conditions. The average individual policy is roughly $50 a month. Dogs cost more than cats, obviously, on here. And remember,
3: cats have more lives.
11: Yeah, 9 lives, right? Yeah. Remember, accidents happen here, because this pet insurance is to cover unexpected expenses, right? What happens if you have emergency surgery or a serious illness or broken bones? Not routine expenses. And you've got to know the coverage. These policies vary significantly. Review the deductibles, the overall coverages, the out-of-pocket limits. But I recommend reading the fine print. There are a lot of exclusions in these pet insurance policies that you've got to watch out for. And then just compare your costs. What I like today is a lot of employers are actually offering pet insurance as an employee benefit. And so compare that versus an individual policy. See which one makes sense for your family. Cheaper isn't always better when it comes to pet insurance.
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3: 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They're all counting the bundle.
11: Yeah, look, they all want your business. 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
2: Hmm. Ted, what about life insurance? 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
11: Well, most people that have a family need to consider term life insurance, and it's generally the cheapest way to get the most coverage for your family. But it's a lot like renting an apartment. You don't build equity. So if you don't die, you don't collect. It's really that simple. I tell most individuals have 10 to 15 times in general of your annual income for life insurance, but you should do your own family calculations. And just remember, as we get older, we have health issues, it gets more expensive.
2: Sure.
11: So we want to lock in the coverage when we're younger and last. Life happens, right? Marriages, divorces, kids, grandkids. You've got to update your beneficiaries every couple of years to make sure your money goes where you want it to go and your IRAs as well. It's a good thing to do.
3: Really quickly, so I'm watching TV. I see these ads for certain insurance companies for life insurance and your policy's never going to go up or anything like that.
0: Yeah.
3: What's the deal with those?
11: Right. For just $2, you can get a
0: exactly.
11: coverage. Look, in the end, term insurance works in bands. You can get it for 5, 10, 20, or 30 years. You just want to make sure that you have an A or A-plus rated company because you can pay for the insurance. The question is, Al, can they actually pay for it when you have to collect it?
3: Yeah. That's a good point.
0: Yeah, no kidding. Ted, all right, kind of one of those topics that you don't want to think about all the time, but it's good that we just
11: gloom and
0: through.
11: Doom, but it's a big part of a financial plan.
3: Make it a party.
0: Exactly.
11: Yeah, make
0: Ted,
11: it a party.
0: That was great. Thank you so much.
2: Ted, thank you. Coming up here, if you are in the mood for something sweet, we are going to tell you why Froyo is making a big comeback this summer. 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

0: Alexa Marks had a stable career in social work at a high school and often had a hankering when out with friends.
1: We didn't want to go to a bar, we didn't want to go to a club, and we just wanted to extend the night, and we would always say, we wish there were a froyo shop.
0: Until one night, she decided to take the leap herself.
1: I say I heard a voice, but I really did, and it said, why not me? I was like awake that whole night, researching, looking things up, and then that next day I hit the ground running.
0: Named after her beloved dog, Birdies is now a thriving neighborhood staple in just a matter of months, where familiar bites of nostalgia are swirled with an elevated twist around $10 a cup.
2: Always wanted to work behind the counter. Can you show me how it's done?
1: There's a technique to this.
2: Okay,
1: but now you're going to try. Slow and steady wins the race.
2: Okay, we're going in.
1: Yeah, see?
2: It doesn't look pretty, but it's going to taste great.
1: For your first time, totally fine.
0: Of course, I had to put my work to the test.
2: Here we go. Come on. Come on.
3: This is dangerous.
0: But my froyo journey wasn't quite over yet, as I went back uptown to 30 Rock to meet the founders behind Mika.
2: It's only fitting I have to try the place in our own backyard. Let's go see.
0: After first getting their start in Madrid, Spain, married couple Javier Esquero and pastry chef Natalia Morales have now expanded their froyo empire to more than 40 stores in 13 countries.
4: He decided to quit his job. I decided to quit my pastries. So for us, really, this whole concept came from the idea of reinventing ourselves.
2: What is it like doing this with your husband?
4: It's amazing because who better partner than your husband? But it's magic, no? It's passion every single day. We love it's part of our family.
0: Known for its signature tart flavor and artisanal toppings, Mika has spread solely by word of mouth, a typical order costing $12.
5: We didn't have a huge marketing campaign. In fact, we had nothing, and it kind of spread, and it hasn't stopped since.
0: But I needed to judge for myself.
2: All right, here's the test. This is like I'm back in 2000, but even better. It's so good.
0: With no signs of demand melting away anytime soon, these newcomers plan on filling cups for years to come.
1: A lot of people are calling this the froyo boom. There's no boom. This is something that people love. And as long as I keep serving the community and welcoming in all my neighbors with such happiness and hospitality, that's not a fad.
6: And I can confirm that both the owners of Mika and Birdies have big plans to keep expanding.
2: Oh, good.
6: And guys, if you thought I was going to come up in here and be empty-handed, you know me better than
7: well,
6: that.
7: To come up on here.
6: Come on. Let's bring in the taste test here.
2: Oh,
6: Savannah,
2: my goodness.
6: You have the M&Ms, I think.
2: I sure do. And
6: Al likes the cookie dough like
7: Ooh.
6: Myself, but you don't do the candy, as I understand.
7: No.
2: Yeah.
6: Let's
2: okay.
6: see. The big reveal here. How do we feel?
2: Oh, my.
6: Pretty good,
7: good,
6: right?
2: That's
7: good.
2: Very good.
7: That's not
2: oh,
7: enough.
2: The chocolate is amazing.
6: I mean, this is a great breakfast. We got all our food groups here. A little bit of fruit.
2: Especially M&M's.
6: Yogurt, M&M's.
7: Very
6: it's all
7: nice.
6: Good.
2: Oh, my gosh.
7: Well, thanks for
2: that
7: bringing.
2: Really is
6: I'm
2: very
6: happy
2: good.
6: To feed you anytime,
7: bring in the
6: guys.
7: Receipts. I love it.
6: This is a hard assignment. If
2: we
6: you need
2: all
6: a follow-up,
2: love cookie dough.
6: I can help.
7: Well, coming up, from an outdoor makeover to keeping the bugs away this summer, George Oliphant is showing us some simple DIY projects we can easily tackle this season. Third hour today will be right back.
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3: 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Mm-hmm. Here to walk us through the task, our good buddy, George Oliphant. 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George, always good to see you, my friend.
4: Always good to be with you. Thank you.
3: All right. So we're all sitting here. We're amazed that you say we can create a fountain-like experience for our backyard.
4: Exactly. You know, you're familiar with water features, and you have them. Some people have them in their yards, mm-hmm. but I've gotten become. Why can't you just do water features on your patio or tabletop planted patios?
3: So how do we do this?
4: This is super easy. So all you need, you got to have a pot, and you have to waterproof it. Most pots already have a hole in it. So what you see, I put a plug and some silicone in there.
3: Okay.
4: This other pot, purely decorative. Mm-hmm. You put in your pump like so.
3: Okay.
4: Right. This is not too hard. Get one of these plates that these plates normally sit underneath your pot.
3: Oh, sure.
4: You take one, you drill a hole in it.
3: Yeah.
4: Obviously, I drilled got a little crazy with that. You're going to put it in upside down, not the other way. It's going to stick. It can't actually go any farther.
3: Okay.
4: The physics of it holds it down.
3: Mm-hmm.
4: So now your pump tube's coming out. You fill it up.
5: Oh.
4: Some pea gravel.
3: Right. Or some river stones.
4: Or river stones, whatever you want. As you can see, I got some like some Mexican beach pebbles there. You got some white stones
3: there.
4: Here. This is just pea gravel. Now we would want to pour the water in and plug it in.
3: Right.
4: And
5: boom.
4: We got to have ourselves a water
3: fountain.
4: Look
3: at that.
4: And there's all different, it doesn't have to be, this is called a bubbler. Uh-huh. There's all different ones, but when I was trying them out backstage, they were spurting everywhere. I was trying not to have a Vegas effect here in the studio. But
5: Vegas, the Bellagio.
3: Yeah, the Bellagio.
4: Yeah.
5: Okay, this is what we were talking about when we said pest-free.
4: Yes.
5: This is something to help us with our mosquitoes in our yard.
4: So, right. A lot of people are probably familiar with this. If you're not, this is really easy, silly easy. This is what's called a mosquito dunk. Mosquitoes are looking for stagnant water around your house.
3: Right.
4: They're going to find it. They might even see it in your bird bath. These things are called dunks. They are environmentally friendly. They're fine to put in your fish ponds. They're fine to put in your bird baths.
5: It doesn't hurt
4: your plants. It doesn't hurt other animals.
5: Pets.
4: Drop it right in like that. Now these are, and then you want to put in some foliage, some leaves, so it just kind of looks like it's a, that's really just kind of some camouflage. What happens is mosquitoes are attracted to the stagnant water. They'll come, they'll lay their eggs. The eggs will never mature, like my children. And they will.
5: It's got a real life in here.
3: You're not putting a dunk in here.
4: No.
5: Okay, that's awesome. All right, screen help for not letting
4: Right, that's
5: come
4: the
5: inside.
4: Other thing. Mosquito, you're not going to, sometimes you're going to see, I have slit my screen. What am I going to do?
5: Yep.
4: Bugs are going to find a way in.
5: These are
4: really super easy. You peel them right off. They're double-sided, or they have a little stick right on there. Now, the hardest part is just really kind of taking your time to line up the hole so that you don't see it. Now, obviously, that one's a little bit,
5: so
4: in
5: the
4: studio. But, if you really want to get like crazy about it.
5: Yeah,
4: and you can snip it.
3: I don't know it's supposed to be on a diagonal.
4: Yeah.
5: The cut was on a diagonal. I'm concerned about
4: but
5: the mosquitoes.
4: This is a really quick fix, and you don't have to go out and get new screens, and also you don't have to live the summer with
5: You're acting
4: budgets.
5: Like that one's invisible.
4: Yeah, I know. Mine's
3: George
4: not invisible.
3: Did that one.
4: I did.
3: You're dissing George.
4: I said it wasn't my best work, all right? But the idea was there.
6: George, you say you can take all these just regular household items and really level up and have this beautiful
5: garden. So pretty.
6: Garden.
4: So basically the idea is that you don't have to have a yard to have a garden.
6: Yes.
4: I took some lattice and I ended up just buying these vertical pots, but you can find other things like this, vessels that you...
6: Stuff around the house.
4: For around the house. And you can just plant... Now, when you're planting something like this, the rule is you want a filler, you want a spiller, and you want a thriller.
6: Oh.
4: All right?
6: Oh.
4: Yeah. So you want the color, you want spiller, thriller, filler.
5: Okay.
4: So it's full.
3: You've got like an herb garden.
4: Right. So you can just have a full herb garden right here. You want your rosemary on top. It's the most sun hungry.
5: Is that your thriller?
4: In your garden herbs. And then you want your basil and your mint at the bottom. They're going to be the ones because the water will come down. They're going to want the ones that need more water. And then other than that, just go for it. You got your cilantro, your lemongrass, your sage, whatever you want to cook with.
6: And then you turn them upside down and make them